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6: How intense this man is. Leading a game going into half.
7: You can't tell the audience because we would get taken off the air by the FCC.
6: No, but it's basically what I'll give you a little snippet. When we're walking in, he goes, "We're not live." I said, "Come on, Sums. You know we're not live." He goes,
7: "Cover your ears, children."
6: Gators. And I'm not screaming because the mic will overmodulate, right? But I mean, he was livid. Gators can't be bleeping, beating, bleeping, bleeping Gators. Too many bleeping, bleeping penalties. Bleeping this and bleeping that. You know, we got to run the bleeping football. I mean,
7: that was at the half. They were up.
6: That's at halftime.
7: They were very squirrely and controlled.
6: My left eyebrow was melted, right? I mean, and just got blazed off my face. Half my beard was gone. My left ear was just literally singed. But that's a football coach, man. I mean, it was, and you're up. You're actually up at half, and he's furious. He's a different dude. So you had that. I had Waffle House twice, Moe's Barbecue. I mean, I can't see my feet without a mirror right now. My wife's looking at me going, "Dude, it ain't even week four yet, and you're already a mess. We got problems, Amber." I need to have a game where I can go to a place where there's vegetables that are served, please.
7: Because I mean, I'm sure they do have vegetables somewhere in Auburn, Alabama. I'm just not sure you sought them out. So I think the problem might be more you than it is actually the venues.
6: Here was our order. You ready for this? I'm looking at Josiah, you, and Blondie right now. This was our order at Moe's Original Barbecue because we had 12 of us. 12. So I went, look, just grab a table. Find a table. I'm ordering. Okay, well, what do you know? How do you know what I want? Just shut up. Go get a table. I go up and I go, "Give me a rack of ribs. I need 8 pulled chicken sandwiches, Bama style, which is white barbecue sauce and coleslaw on the side.
7: Coleslaw, vegetable. There you go. Some cabbage.
6: You're right. There we go. I had a vegetable.
4: Was it like coleslaw with like mayo in it? Because that already cancels out.
7: What coleslaw doesn't have mayo in it, Josiah?
4: Some people have like the
6: vinegar,
4: the fresh mixed coleslaw without mayo.
6: He's right.
4: In it.
6: No, Amber, he's right. It's there's a vinegar mix. Yeah.
7: You're right. Well, that's not
6: because it was over my pulled chicken sandwich and Bama white barbecue sauce. We had 6 pulled pork sandwiches, 8 mac and cheeses, 6 baked beans, and 4 banana bread puddings. Ready, break.
7: If you had thrown in some collard greens and some fried okra, you would have been good. Green all over the place. You would have covered all of your major food groups.
6: It was filthy, awesome, nasty. And again, I can't see my feet without a mirror.

0: in hell.
1: Texas A&M.
2: That's just not
1: as
2: right.
1: Well.
0: No, that's so no, wrong.
1: No barbecue, just tacos, baby. And I don't even remember what we ate this weekend in Louisville, Kentucky. But it's fine.
2: Probably tacos.
1: Because I can live vicariously through you and your life on the road. I did get to watch my Gators win that game. I got to watch your game. It was glorious because our game ended earlier enough. I then get to go watch the Gators do their thing. I was very jealous of you. I'm obviously very, very happy with what I've seen so far. I mean, who the heck knows? Ole Miss is coming to the Swamp this next weekend. The Gators schedule, never easy. And so we're about to learn a whole lot about this team. But we're ranked right now. I will take it. Jaden Baugh, Ian. Ooh. Looks like a Heisman contender for realsies. That dude's the best running back in the game.
0: I don't know about a Heisman contender yet, but every NFL scout I've talked to, and as you know, Amber, I talk to the same ones every week, all four in one active GM. My gosh, this dude, if he's not the best running back in all of college football, he's top three. That's where it ends. I mean, top three. He can tote it. He can block it, and my gosh, does he have hands. And he is a remarkable leader. Listen to him right here at the end, because people don't know this. John Sumrall, when he got hired, Amber, I don't even know. Do you know the story about?
1: I know. The second that man got hired, priority number one was keep Jaden Baugh
0: at Florida. So he lost his dad. Sums' dad passed away, I think, on the 21st or 22nd.
1: Mm-hmm.
0: He was not going to have his mom spend Christmas Eve alone. No way. No how. So what does he do? This is the character of John Sumrall. And this goes to show you about Jaden Baugh, where what I'm about to tell you, and you'll hear Baugh's answer, is Sumrall loaded up his entire family. Wife, kids, his mom. His mom goes, and this is Sum's telling me this story, goes, my mom goes, well, what about my dog? Mama. We're not flying. It's a different kind of aircraft. You can bring your dog. It's okay.
1: He doesn't have to go under the plane in the cage.
0: You can bring the dog. We're good, Mama. We're going. But we have to do this. He shows up at Jaden Baugh's house with the entire family and the dog. And I asked Baugh about it in one of our post-game interviews. Here we go.
3: It honestly meant everything. It showed so much character towards me and my family. It's bigger than just football. It's more about family, building connections, and we'll have this relationship forever.
4: As far as this squad, what should America know about the Florida Gators?
3: We back. We got a lot of work to do. Y'all going to see it. Everybody keep counting us out. Just keep doing it. We're going to be where our feet are. I can't wait to do it again.
0: And when he went off, like, hey, we are back. And when I went, whoa, whoa, whoa, back? He goes, attitude, number one, and it comes from our head coach, attitude. It's different. It was awesome. It was a great experience.
1: And the Gators wouldn't be anywhere near what they've looked through the first three games without Jaden Baugh. And Aaron Filo has been great so far, but a lot of him has to do with the help that he has in the backfield. So you got to give Sumrall credit for recognizing that immediately when he took that job. That's the dude above anybody else. And we already knew that he was an incredible running back even last year with Billy Napier.
0: But taking the entire family to Christmas Eve?
1: Well, and nobody, nobody at all would have been critical of Jaden Baugh if he had left when Billy Napier gets fired. He's Napier's dude. I mean, Everybody expects, and he would have gotten tons of money wherever he ended up wanting to go. And so in this world where these kids transfer every season and they make millions of dollars every year on an open market, nobody really expected that Sumrall would get him and be able to talk him into staying. And he got him to stay. So huge credit to them. I'm Ryan High right now with my Florida Gators. I'm Ryan High also because coming up next, a statement we all thought that we were done with, the Chiefs. They are undefeated. Travis Kelce, he's aging backwards. We'll talk about it. Plus, Monday Night Football right here on ESPN Radio.
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12: Hey, it's Evan Cohen. Coming up Tuesday, the Giants head to L.A. to take on a wounded Rams team. After tonight, will we need to reconsider our expectations of L.A.? 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

0: on ESPN. They are going to kick off any moment. The Giants and the Rams. You're listening to Amber and Ian. We're presented to you by Progressive Insurance. It has been the tale of two different seasons so far, very early in the season for these teams. And not the way, Ian, that we expected this tale to go for either of these squads. You could make the argument. Certainly not for the Los Angeles Rams. I mean, it started ugly, a really ugly loss in Australia to the San Francisco 49ers. They get back. We learn that Myles Garrett is having knee surgery. We don't know when he's going to be available to come back. Then Puka Nacua pops up on the injured report. We did get the news from Adam Schefter tonight that Puka Nacua is officially inactive tonight. So as they kick off right now, there is no Puka Nacua available. It has been a rough one so far for the Rams, and Ian, a very different story so far. Again, very early for the New York Giants.
1: Yeah, and the Giants offense coming out first in week one against the Cowboys. You know, Jackson Dart, 23 of 29, had an absolutely outstanding, first game of the 2026 campaign. But by the way, the kicker for the Rams, 92. Who? He looks like me out there. I'm sorry. But I'm going Harrison Mevis.
0: Is it the kicker or the punter?
1: No,
0: they've got a kicker out there that looks like Ian Fitzsimmons.
1: He just took the kickoff. 92 is a big boy. I mean, my goodness, man. I mean, that's like Sebastian being out there from the Raiders days. But anyway, Joe's.
0: That's why he's got a strong leg. 245, 6 feet.
1: Six feet, two

0: 4'5" is not a good look.
1: That's a lot of that weight's in his legs.
0: Hell no.
1: Stout dude.
0: A lot of that leg.
1: I'm gonna
0: go 125 of that is midsection, and then about another hundo around the thighs, and then spread it all out.
1: Yeah, but it's that hundo in the thighs that makes it so that you can kick 70 yarders on the run.
0: That's it. I'm telling you. I mean, 92 is a big boy. But anyway, I just got completely distracted.
1: You really did by the kicker.
0: Who the hell is that big sum? You know, kicking the ball off.
2: They call him the thicker kicker.
1: The thicker.
0: Do they really, Blondie? Really?
2: Yes.
1: I love that.
0: Telling you, he's got some girth to him. Anyway.
1: Look at these photos of him. So he played at Mizzou, it looks like.
0: It's good radio right there. Thing. Look at the photos of him, right? All I'm saying is, folks, 92 looks like a defensive tackle for the Rams. Had the kickoff. Aaron Donald is back tonight, and his over-under on DraftKings for a sack was one quarter of a sack. So, I know.
1: I do want to watch 92 have to.
0: Like,
1: I want to watch 92 have to tackle a returner now.
0: I'm trying to get serious. I'm trying to get us back on track here. So, anyway, Aaron Donald being back is unbelievable. He looks the opposite of 92. 92 has got about maybe 25 filthy, awful, nasty, fatty pounds on Aaron Donald. Looks amazing coming out. And his sack total is for a quarter on DraftKings. And I'm kind of going, if I were to play a prop,
1: hasn't played football since 2024, Ian Fitzsimmons.
0: He just had a pressure on Jackson Dart.
1: All right.
0: On the third snap of the game.
1: I mean, how many snaps do we even think that they're leaving him in there tonight?
0: I wouldn't go more than 20.
1: Exactly.
0: So that's a good point as far as the, you know, not getting a sack. But, yeah, you're going, you know, third snap, and he already pressures Jackson Dart. So I'm just beyond excited to see what Aaron Donald has. Myles Garrett obviously is not in there.
1: Do you think he would have come back now if Myles Garrett hadn't gotten hurt? Aaron Donald.
0: Well, I told you a couple weeks ago, I thought that they would start him on the IR.
1: Right.
0: And just go for, just take four games. Just ramp up. We want you in late November, December, and January. Not right now.
1: And instead, they're trotting him out on Monday Night Football as his first game.
0: Now, he did not travel to Australia, for people who may not remember that. He did not make the trip. So,
1: smart.
0: I think that this was all probably planned by them, but I would have gone later with just a guy who's been retired for 2 years and is a remarkable physical specimen. Just go ahead and get him a little more calloused, a little more leathered in practice, just to get him ready for NFL games. But, you know, as Tom Telesco told us last week, and he'll join us coming up in about 40 minutes, the preseason's over, meaning the first 2 weeks of the NFL campaign, they're basically preseason games because we don't have preseason games anymore, but they count. And you're getting guys, as I mentioned, calloused and leathered. So now, let's go. Now you're starting to learn something about your teams. I'm curious to see what the Rams learn.
1: The Giants didn't look like they needed, an air quote preseason game, or maybe that was the Cowboys preseason game, I guess, to your point. But with the Giants, I mean, they looked great. On both sides of the ball, they looked incredibly improved. Obviously, Harbaugh era, very exciting if you're a Giants fan. So here they roll into this game, Monday Night Football, and now here's a real test, Ian. And like you said, it becomes real football.
0: Hold on, Amber. Now we got serious. On 4th and 7, 11:20 to go in the first quarter, Jackson Dart, quarterback of the Giants, is down, grasping his left knee right now.
1: That is not good. Okay, so Jackson Dart appears to be injured right now in Monday Night Football.
0: He got bent over by not one but two Rams defenders. Byron Young was one of them, which we don't talk enough about him. He had, 9.5 sacks last season as the opposite edge, who would be playing opposite Myles Garrett, who is not playing tonight. But So Byron Young was in there. I couldn't tell who the other one was. They've gone to commercial now. But Jackson Dart is down, grasping his left knee, quarterback New York Giants.
1: All right. So we will continue to try to keep you updated on what's happening. We'll try to find out more information about

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1: Kick is up. The kick by Butker, and the kick is good!
2: My hat goes off to Indianapolis. Shane does a great job of that team.
3: Guys continue to fight, continue to push, and we fought until the very end and found a way to get a win. That's what this league's all about.
0: The Kansas City Chiefs look like they're back, Ian Fitzsimmons. At least that's what everyone is saying. They beat the Colts yesterday 33-30. It took overtime to do it, but now, through a couple weeks of the NFL season, Ian, and the way in which they're winning these games and how mobile Patrick Mahomes looks coming back from that knee injury. We thought he was going to, remember when we thought he was going to take a while to heat up, and he looks like he was never injured at all. And somehow Travis Kelce looks 3 years younger all of a sudden.
4: It's amazing what a happy marriage will do to a man. Give you a little boost.
0: Is that
4: to
0: what you
4: step.
0: Think's happening there?
4: Yeah. Gives you a little pickup, right?
0: Maybe they got married. Maybe they're trying to have kids. Maybe they're, you know, having some fun at home right now. It's helping them on the field. You never know.
4: Look, there was no doubt in my mind Mahomes was going to be back. His work ethic is just on a whole nother level. He's maniacal. I'm not surprised as to what we're seeing right now. I am surprised as to the Chiefs' defense, it didn't look right at all. But, hey, look, you come away with a dub early on, and as Telesco told us last week, and he'll join us again and probably sing a lot of the same thing when he joins us in about, half an hour from now, you're still working stuff out in week two.
0: Right.
4: Because you're not able to hit like you used to in four preseason games or three preseason games, and now you're not playing your guys even in those preseason games. So, now we're through the first 2 weeks, and look, Mahomes and the boys look good. I mean, I'm sorry, but the Chiefs are not just back; they're here. They are.
0: It seems like, and don't forget, last season, they couldn't win any of those close games. They could not pull them off. They were 1-9 in one score games last season. And already this season, clearly a very different story when they go to overtime and they're able to pull it out in the way that we are used to them being able to pull out. And everybody looking healthy on that team is huge. Speaking of health, Jackson Dart in this Monday Night Football game, he was able to limp off the field to the medical tent. So, walking under his own power off the field.
4: That's
0: so
4: good.
0: Hopefully he's just a little bit banged up. We will try to keep you updated on what has happened there. He was injured. He was on the field, but he was able to get up and walk. Coming up next here, Mo Mondays headed your way right here on ESPN Radio.
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15: Hey, it's Evan Cohen. 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
1: I'm Nick DeLuca. Monday Night Football in L.A. The Rams and the Giants underway. New York driving into Rams territory on their opening drive before stalling out. Jackson Dart down after a third down incompletion with an apparent knee injury was helped to the sideline. Jameis Winston taking over at quarterback on drive number two. The pair trading punts on the opening two possessions of the ballgame. Matthew Stafford with a completion for 2 yards as Dart heads to the locker room, continuing to be attended to. The game continues on ESPN and ABC. Elsewhere, Bears quarterback Caleb Williams avoiding a major injury considered week to week after hurting his hamstring in yesterday's loss to the Vikings. Head coach Ben Johnson saying that Williams is not expected to practice but not yet ruled out for Monday Night Football against the Eagles. Michael Penix Jr. will return on Thursday night for the Falcons as they take on the Packers. Will be his first start since tearing his ACL in week 11 last season. Cooper Rush struggling in a pair of starts to open the year for Atlanta. Vikings quarterback Kyler Murray clearing concussion protocol after missing yesterday's game in Chicago. Will start against the Buccaneers on Sunday with a chance to get to 3-0. Zach Ertz returning to Philly. Veteran tight end signing with the Eagles practice squad, played 8 years with the team, winning a Super Bowl. Eagles tight end Dallas Goedert likely to miss a few weeks with a sprained MCL.
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0: television sets on ESPN and on ABC, the Rams and the Giants. You're listening to Amber and Ian here on your radio, and you just heard it there from Nick DeLuca on the SportsCenter update. Jackson Dart, he was injured. He went down. He was holding his knee for a period of time. He was able to get up and walk off the field by himself, sort of limping, but able to get off the field by himself. He was being evaluated. Jameis Winston came in the game for Jackson Dart. Jackson Dart has headed to the locker room to be further evaluated. So we will continue to keep you updated on the situation there with the New York Giants when we find out any additional information here on ESPN Radio. But it is Monday, and on Mondays, we talk some Major League Baseball. Let's get to it.
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1: with 1995 AL MVP Mo Vaughn.
2: That's two of them. Mo Vaughn has hit in the bullpen. That is his third on the night.
1: Mo Vaughn on Amber and Ian.
0: Mo Vaughn appears courtesy of Perfect Game, the world's largest amateur baseball platform, and the Mo Vaughn Sports Academy in Boca Raton, Florida. Mo, thank you for joining us like you do each and every Monday. Let's start with the Bo Sox, because they were 10-17 to start the season. They were 15.5 games back in the AL East race on June 24th. They somehow go from that to the AL wild card. I mean, how did they do this turnaround, Mo?
3: Look at these numbers. Red Sox 12th in hitting in the MLB. They're ninth in defense. And, you know, they're pitching very, very well. So I think, you know, this whole thing with Jim Tracy coming in, Alex Cora, the general manager made the right call, got a guy in there that understood his team, knows what he needs, knows his players. And I've always said, you know, Red Sox, you know, Fenway Park's like the 12th man. You get a little bit of momentum. Now you're riding high. They're playing well and confident. So that's how they got there. Good pitching, good defense. And they started to hit, and the guy knew his team.
4: All right. You want to get into your Cowboys now or later?
3: Whatever you want, man. All I know, we're one and one. I still think we're in preseason. We got two more games. Let's see what happens. There's things that we got to do, but let's see what happens.
4: Hey, on a football note, by the way, your boys look good. They did. They looked really, really, really good. But we just saw Jackson Dart go down on Monday Night Football. Go back to your playing days, man. When you have a leader on your team that goes down, what's that like as another player? Just on that roster going, hey, we got to pick this guy up.
3: It's tough. You know, it's you could never replace those things. So you got to get everybody all in, doing the little things to come together as a team. Hopefully that injury, you know, I saw the injury. I'm watching the game right now. Hopefully that injury isn't extensive. And, you know, he can get back there and they can – But, you know, the Giants are playing well. They're coached well. They're gonna stay out. They look ready.
4: Ain't no doubt. No doubt about it. Move on
0: can do it all. Baseball, football, does it all with us every week.
4: Yeah. Whatever you want, he's got it. You want cooking recipes, Mo Vaughn can give them to you.
0: I believe that.
4: Hey, PCA right now for the Chicago Cubs. Put it in layman's terms where people can truly appreciate what this guy is doing in this modern era of baseball, snagging bags, hitting home runs, and what he does defensively. Go ahead. Floor's yours.
3: I think he's unanimous for what he does, for the turnaround he had. He's taken off. He's taken over games. He's in the middle of the field making all the plays, and then you can't walk him. You know, a base hit's a double. This guy puts a lot of pressure on the team, on other teams in many, many different fronts, and then he's catching everything. So to me, you know, that's you know, Ken Griffey, you know, listen, I'm not saying that he has those guys, but those are those numbers, those guys, Bonds and guys that can steal bases and hit home runs and play defense. This guy is special. I think he's unanimous MVP right now.
0: AL MVP from 1995, Mo Vaughn, joining us here on Amber and Ian. All right, so he's the runaway MVP. Ohtani, not a runaway MVP this go around, but the Dodgers are waiting for his return. They've been juggling the rotation as they hope and wait for him to return. Are we in danger now of the Dodgers not being able to three-peat?
3: I don't think so. Ohtani, let's say Ohtani's down or he's on the shelf a little bit. You got Yamamoto, Spoolball, Glasnow, Snell. And you know what's funny? Everybody got mad at the Dodgers. All they're getting all these players. And listen, they did the right thing. They're looking out for injury. And now I still think they're sitting strong. I think, you know, they're waiting to get themselves in the player. I think they're gonna kick into another gear to try to you know, set a national league record with three-peat. Those guys are playing for the big time now, but I think that they have enough right now coming on the mound, you know, in a five, seven-game series to win another World Series.
4: Go to the American League, especially with Aaron Judge being banged up again. What do you make of it?
3: Here's my thing. Yankees, 41-25 with Judge in the lineup, 48-40 without him. Yankees are first in pitching. All I'm going to say is that you can't replace that. And that's not to take away. Listen, I'm a player, and I'm all for the players. I'm not here to take away what anybody can do as a professional. But the thing about it is Aaron Judge in the lineup makes everybody better. And it just goes to show, 48-40 without him, with him. No, I'm saying it wrong. 48-40 without him, 41-25 with him. I think they need him.
4: Yep. Amen.
0: Mo, the Braves clinched their seventh NL East title in 9 years. The Brewers, they broke their franchise win records. They've got the best record in the majors. So you said the Dodgers, they could still three-peat. But out of those other two teams, the Braves and the Brewers, which one is the biggest threat to the Dodgers?
3: Man, I've been looking at this for a little while today. You got Milwaukee second in pitching. They're great in defense. They lead the league in strikeouts. You got the Braves, fifth in defense, eighth in offense, 16th in pitching. Man, the only thing that I'm thinking is that the Braves, if they get through Milwaukee, they have a left-handed starter that can shut left-handers down. And you're going to need that. And I think that's why Spoolball's over there in L.A. That one guy can be a difference maker starting twice in a five or 7-game series or with the Dodgers facing them two to three times. He could be a difference maker. But in last week I was all on you know the Brewers, so it's just a tough call. But if the Braves can get out, they have that one guy in Chris Sale to match up against Ohtani and match up against Max Muncy and match up against Freddie Freeman. He's a tough cookie in those situations.
4: All right, Mo, postseason's on the line. You see the opposing skipper make that change to go lefty on lefty. What's that like when you're going, all right, you want that guy for me? Okay, come on. What's that like?
3: That's the competition, man. That's what it's all about. Guys that hit in that 3, 4, 5 spot in the middle in the order, we don't give a damn who's pitching.
4: Amen.
3: We're here. It's time to put in the work. We're there because we've mastered those situations. We're confident in those situations, and you know a lot of different things can happen. But you ain't going. You know, by the time you get to that point, you ain't scaring nobody away. They've already been through the ringer. We already know where we're at. There's always a special wink in the eye between all of us left-handed batters that have hit in those key spots events in our time with those left-handed setup guys. It's just a certain amount of respect that we don't have to talk about. And that's just the way it is. That's why you're in the MLB. You can hit left on left, whatever it is, sidearm, swinging, it doesn't matter. We're here to put in the work.
0: Perfect Games annual WWB World Championship is returning to Roger Dean Complex in Jupiter, Florida, October 7th through 11th, where 120 of the nation's best travel baseball teams will be competing for the ultimate prize. Go ahead, Ian.
4: All right. Having said all of that, how do you truly feel about your Cowboys right now?
3: We're 1-1. I think we're coming along.
4: Love it.
3: We got to look at our running game. We got to make sure, you know, we just got some things we got to iron out. You know, Ian, it's hard to win any football games in the NFL. I don't care how or what you win them, you take them. So I still think, like I told you, we're still in preseason. We got two more games to go, and then I think we got to start counting it down then.
4: Turn your boy Caleb Downs loose. That's it. From Christian Parker, your DC.
3: Turn him loose. I don't understand.
4: Let him go.
3: Why is he so deep? You know, he's so deep in the damn formation. Get him up to the line of scrimmage in it, and let's get moving.
0: It's early, Mo. They'll figure it out.
3: I know. But it's just come on, man.
4: I love your passion.
0: MVP, awesome. The Mo Vaughn podcast drops every Thursday on Mo's YouTube channel, PGTV, and all major podcast platforms. You can also check him out here every single Monday. Thanks, Mo. We appreciate it.
3: Have a good week. See you next week.
4: Done and done.
0: Coming up next here on Amber and Ian, top five NFL moments that we need to talk about. 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
16: Hey, it's Evan Cohen. 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

0: remember was falling in love with football all over again this weekend. We had some good football all across the slate in college and in the NFL. So we wanted to have some fun with it. This was our producer tonight, Josiah Howard's idea. We want to talk about the moments from the weekend. We're going to do college in the next hour. But right now, Ian, let's focus on the NFL and the big moments. We're going to have some fun with this one. Let's start with the Cleveland Browns. They're not normally fun, but the Cleveland Browns fan might have actually had some fun this weekend. The Browns won. They beat the Tampa Bay Bucks 23-19. Here is the head coach of the Cleveland Browns.
1: I thought our guys did a great job of hanging together. We had a couple scuffles Wednesday, which is good. That's awesome, because guys didn't like it, right? They're a little pissed off, right? You got to be a little pissed off. Played awful. That wasn't the standard. Browns are going to Browns.

0: that. Okay. So, but the guys took that to heart.
1: Number one.
2: I love that from Todd Monken. Browns gonna Browns bleep that. I mean, and look, give him full credit. Deshaun Watson played well. I mean, massage parlors in Houston were all cringing, you know, going, oh, wait, hold on a minute. No, still denying all phone calls. But, yeah, he played great. So, give the Browns a heck of a lot of credit. By the way, touchdown L.A. Rams, Stafford to Davante Adams, 7-0, 11 seconds to go in the first quarter.
3: And as a reminder, Jackson Dart right now, he got knocked out of the game, went down holding his knee for the New York Giants. He was able to limp off the field, but with no help, was able to walk off by himself. Went to the locker room. He's getting evaluated. We don't have an update. Jameis Winston came in to play for him, and now obviously the Rams have scored. So we'll continue to keep you updated in the live action that you can watch on ESPN and on ABC. Just keep your radio on while you turn on that game when you get to a television set. Back to the Cleveland Browns, though. Here is what it sounded like with Deshaun Watson. Renee? Nope, never mind. That's not what it sounded like. We're not doing what it sounded like. I'm making things up. I'll tell you what it sounded like. It sounded good. Deshaun Watson was 24 of 30, 238 yards, two tutties. He was sacked a couple times. He was good. All right, now here.
2: Yeah, it wasn't great. It was good.
3: It was good.
2: It was good. Browns.
4: With Carson Ryan in motion.
2: There you go.
4: They fake to Judkins. Throw back left. Whitehart has it. The 10, the 5. Touchdown. Touchdown, Browns. Deshaun Watson to Blake Whitehart. And the Browns take the lead with 3:51 to go.
3: Is this where Deshaun Watson becomes okay at football again?
2: 9:50 Cleveland on the call. Yeah, hey, look. Well, hold on. Ask and you shall receive, right? Where you ask for a play-by-play cut, and Blondie or Josiah goes and gets it for you.
3: So there
2: you
3: go. I love that.
2: Yeah. I mean, I love that. It's delivering. You call an audible, they got it.
3: They got it. All right.
2: I don't know what the Browns... look, I don't know what any team has right now. Because as we've discussed for, the last 3-4 years, this is still basically preseason football. Now we start to see what teams really do or do not have starting week 3, in my opinion.
3: It would be a wild turn of events if he starts cooking. Let's move it along.
2: Oh, Lord.
1: Number two.
3: The New Orleans Saints beat the Ravens 24-17. The Ravens and Lamar had looked great in week 1. It was a bit of a different story there in week 2. Here's what it sounded like.
5: Saints have 5 DBs, 7 on the line. Snap. Jackson lofting one, and that is going to be picked off. Julian Blackmon. Julian Blackmon slides down at the 10-yard line to finish it off. Julian Blackmon. The Saints get the turnover when they need it the most. 13 seconds to play. Heading for the exits of the Baltimoreans.
3: Not a good move there from Lamar. He had a very unusual interception there thrown when they needed him most. Lamar finished 21 of 31, 235 yards passing. Tutty, obviously, an interception. He was sacked multiple times in that game. He wasn't the only one that struggled, Ian. The Los Angeles Chargers are struggling all over the place. They've been struggling all season so far. The Raiders beat them 26-14. Justin Herbert had multiple interceptions in that game, has not looked anything like we thought he might look in Mike McDaniel, boy genius's system here, Ian, so far. So who was more disappointing to you? Was it Lamar or is it Justin Herbert?
2: I'm going to go Herbert. I thought he would be shining right now with you know, McDaniel being there as his OC. I'm shocked. And I'm not surprised with Kellen Moore's doing with the New Orleans Saints and Tyler Shuck. But Herbert, it's not just the offensive side. They're missing Jesse Minter, who was their DC, now the head coach of the Ravens. That defense also looks horrendous right now.
3: Yeah, absolutely. To me, it's easily the Chargers, and it's easily Justin Herbert, and in part because I thought Herbert was going to really get a boost from Mike McDaniel coming in at OC. And I'm going through this weird thing as a Dolphins fan where I thought I didn't have any ill will towards Mike McDaniel, and I thought I was actually going to be rooting for him to, you know, do well after his career ended with us. And I'm finding myself kind of happy that it's a massive failure out there so far.
2: You're rooting for somebody to fail?
3: Apparently so. And maybe it's because I'm evil, or maybe it's because the Dolphins could have drafted Justin Herbert. And so the night

0: Air combo scenario is that he goes there, and then Justin Herbert looks like the next coming, and Tua, and we're paying Tua, and he's not even on our team. He's tanking the Falcons along with the Dolphins, and I'm watching Justin Herbert become Patrick Mahomes, and so I'm a little bit happy that so far that isn't actually what I'm watching. Let's move it along.
1: Number three.
0: The Bears. They were struggle city. Speaking of struggle, nobody could score any points.
2: 59 points in week one.
0: Right.
2: Three. Now, Caleb goes down. He has the hamstring injury. He's week to week right now. But, look, I don't care, man. When you're going 59 points to three, holy mother.
0: The Vikings only needed 9 points.
2: If that doesn't show you Bears. That this is the preseason football right now, where also the Panthers go from giving up 59 to only giving up 3. This shows you this is still preseason football.
0: Yeah, the Commanders, they went down to the Dallas Cowboys 37-27. So you had a big injury there with Jaden Daniels. Here's my question about the Caleb Williams injury. Caleb Williams goes down, and I thought he lost a limb the way that he reacted. I mean, I thought it was really bad. I was 1,000% sure that it was an Achilles or it was an ACL. And I thought, this is a wrap for the season. He gets carted off. He's crying. He's got the towel over his head. He takes the towel off. He's doing the thumbs up. I mean, for sure, that dude was out for at least a year the way that he was. And then when it comes back, a hamstring strain, I was a little confused by the reaction.
2: You should have seen Paul Pierce. Where are you going with this?
0: I mean, some could say, some have said
2: what?
0: On the internet.
2: No,
0: many have said.
2: That was a legit injury. Paul Pierce admitted he pooped his pants and wanted the wheelchair.
0: He's never admitted it. He did admit it
2: on national television.
0: He never admitted it.
2: No, he did. Yeah. He did.
0: It was a hamstring strain, Ian. You can't act like your leg fell off when it's a hamstring strain. I mean, wait. We all were fearing the worst for
2: Paul Pierce. Admitted that, he had a little issue.
0: Jaden Daniels, issue.
2: Caleb Williams, legit, right? Injury. And Jaden Daniels, legit, dislocated.
0: That's a very legit injury, the Jaden Daniels one. Non-throwing arm, but dislocated his elbow again, which is a problem that he's had on that arm. Tom Brady's reaction to that injury. Did you hear that one?
2: No, I did not.
0: Oh, FCC probably not so happy with Mr. Brady. Let's just put it that way.
2: I can't wait to hear it.
0: We can't play it, I don't think. But he had
2: during the break weekend.
0: There was a little potty word that he uttered when he saw the Jaden Daniels injury.
2: Speaking of potty, it all comes back.
0: It all comes back. Tom Telesco is joining us next right here on ESPN Radio.
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13: Hey, it's Evan Cohen. 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
1: I'm Nick DeLuca. Monday Night Football in Los Angeles. The Giants and the Rams. Giants QB Jackson Dart going down after a third down incompletion on the opening drive with an apparent knee injury was helped to the sideline. Jameis Winston taking over at quarterback. Dart questionable to return in the first half. Malik Nabers leaving the game with an apparent arm injury as well. It's been a rough night early on that front for New York. Devontae Adams, meanwhile, stepping up for the Rams without Puka Nacua. 31-yard touchdown reception, the only scoring in the opening half right now. Rams 7, Giants nothing. 13:36 to go in the first half. Matthew Stafford starting 8 of 9, 83 yards, and that touchdown throw. The game continues on ESPN and ABC. Aaron Donald making his return from retirement. Elsewhere, Bears quarterback Caleb Williams avoiding a major injury, considered week to week after hurting his hamstring in the loss to the Vikings yesterday. Head coach Ben Johnson does not believe Williams will practice this week, would not rule him out for Monday's game against the Eagles. Michael Penix Jr. returning for the Falcons. Atlanta naming Penix their starter for Thursday night against the Packers. Will be his first start since tearing his ACL in week 11. While Zach Ertz is returning to Philadelphia, veteran tight end signing with the Eagles practice squad, played 8 years with the team, winning a Super Bowl in 2017. Eagles tight end Dallas Goedert likely to miss a few weeks with a sprained MCL.
2: Hey, it's Evan Cohen. 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
1: Mercy, Devontae Adams, the Rams, is already up to 4 catches for a 118 and a tutty. Rams are cooking right now. 12:01 to go in the second quarter. You just heard in the Sports Center update. Rams up 7-0 right now in the New York Giants. With Amber Wilson, I'm Ian Fitzsimmons here on ESPN Radio, the ESPN app, SiriusXM Channel 80, as we do every Monday, and it's a joy, man. The intel you get here and the knowledge is next level. Tom Telesco, former longtime NFL general manager, joins us at this time every single Monday. Tommy T, we greatly appreciate it, man. You referred to it as preseason football in the first 2 weeks of the NFL. Well, for the most part, it's behind us. So explain to people that missed us last week what you mean by that coming into week three and what's really stood out to you so far early on let's just go back to week two in the NFL.
2: Well, this is where teams start to figure out, for real now, like what their strengths are, what their weaknesses are, and then as you can see week to week, how they're going to fix their weaknesses, kind of like how you saw Denver from last week to this.

0: week, but it's also a reminder for everybody, like, this really is a week-to-week league, and it's not a cliche to say that. So you got last week, the Bears scored 59 points. Week two, they scored 3, right? The Panthers gave up 59 points last week. This week, they gave up 3. So luckily, your audience is smarter than many of the others, so this will resonate. Because you watch all these games, and, you know, you hear all these stats about, you know, the high percentage of 0-2 teams that won't make the playoffs. And the reality is, like, if you start off 0-2, more than likely you probably weren't a great team in the first place, which is why those numbers are so high. But not all 0-2 teams are created equal. And you go back to last year, the Patriots started off 0-2. They went to the Super Bowl. The Texans started 0-3. They won 12 games. The Broncos last year started 1-2. People forget. They won 14 games last year. So as you move from the preseason to the regular season, it's really about trying to find your identity in the month of September. And it doesn't mean if you lose the first game, lose the second game, like, hey, that's what you are. It just means, hey, look, these are some things we got to work on. You saw that from Denver. Denver's defense came out and played exactly the way we thought they could with their pass rush, with Zach Allen, with Nick Benito. Bo Nix played much better, and they had a great game plan for Jalen Waddle. So you saw that from week 1 to week 2, what Sean Payton did, and you saw some other teams do that similarly too. But that stuck out to me. Jalen Hurts, how he played. Like, Jalen Hurts just does what he does, which is lead teams to victory. And it's not always about the gaudy numbers. Did it in high school, did it in college, he's doing it in the NFL. So those are two things that stuck out to me in week 2.
1: Let's go to last night. I mean, and continue on that one. What a game. What a game. And just go ahead and with the quarterbacks. What did you see from Mahomes and Jones?
0: You know, it's funny. I'm watching the game. I don't know how you felt. It just felt like the Chiefs were blowing out the Colts. But you looked up, the Colts were up at halftime. And it was a one-score game throughout. And Colts had a lot of injuries on defense. They gave up almost, I think, gave up over 500 yards. Actually, they gave up over 500 yards in week 1 and week 2, so that's not a great start for their defense, but they have a lot of injuries on that side of the ball. But, you know, when it comes to the Chiefs and Patrick Mahomes, I mean, this story 1,000 times. The way he plays, the way he plays with Travis Kelce, and the fact that when they do get into overtime, he's almost darn near unstoppable in overtime with how he manages the game and that can make big plays. But Mahomes was vintage Mahomes last night. Daniel Jones was okay. He was efficient. The Colts just right now, other than Jonathan Taylor, they don't have a lot of weapons on offense to go to. Josh Downs is a really good receiver, but, you know, losing Alec Pierce early, that's going to hurt them. There's just not a lot of playmakers on that offensive side of the ball other than Jonathan Taylor. Jonathan Taylor is outstanding, but in the end, the Chiefs are the Chiefs, and anytime Mahomes gets the ball at the end, it's a highly likelihood he's going to make that final play, which he did.
1: Do you have, like, PTSD when you talk about it? Meeting Mahomes?
0: Yes.
1: Absolutely. Yeah, that's a very quick answer.
0: In my sleep at night, I can picture overtime games where they throw a 10-yard route to Kelce, and he's weaving through our defense into the end zone in overtime. I mean, I've seen it a million times. But this team is a little bit different now because they have a legit running game right now with Kenneth Walker. You saw a little bit of Emmett Johnson. I'm sure you saw Emmett Johnson maybe a little bit in college at Nebraska. But it gives them a different dimension that they've had. So it isn't all just Patrick Mahomes and the receiving core. Now, that was a throwback game for Travis Kelce. Can he do that every week at his age? Probably not. But picking his spots, he certainly can. I thought he looked really, really good last night.
1: He looked like a husband, to say the least, on the field last night, getting it done with over 100 yards receiving. Tom Telesco, longtime NFL general manager, joins us every Monday here. And a little bit of dabble in college football every now and then. Hey, concern level, if you are the Bears, a Bears fan, you know, if you're the GM, if you're Ben Johnson, the head coach, when it comes to Caleb Williams.
0: I mean, definitely some level of concern because it's a hamstring injury to a quarterback that is very mobile and likes to use his legs. So obviously concern level there. The fact that he's had a similar injury to this in college, and he did miss some time with it, but he's going to know how to deal with it. But the good news for this, if you're a Bears fan, like, the offense is going to be okay because it's predicated towards a running game. And that's what they've been. That's been their identity, is a heavy dose of the run game. Now, look, will they lose some of the third down magic that Caleb has? Certainly, they're going to lose that while he's not in the game. But the Bears paid Tyson Badgett when they didn't have to, and they paid him for a reason because they really like him. I think he can run their offense efficiently. They believe in him. So we're going to find out the next couple of weeks with Caleb being out. Can Badgett still run the similar offense? I think he can. Like I said, you're just going to lose that magic that Caleb has.

0: even the world champs and what Drew Locke is doing right now for the Seahawks with Sam Darnold being out.
1: Absolutely. We used to talk about that a lot. Like, if you have a team that's a playoff caliber team and your starting quarterback goes down, you have to have a backup that can come in and still run the ship. He's not going to be exactly the same, obviously, but you have to have a competent backup. And usually that means either a draft choice investment or a money investment. Like, that's money you have to budget for. And sometimes that's hard when you're building a football team. You want to fill all these holes. Backup quarterback, you know, if you have a proven starter, the backup quarterback, you kind of want to just kind of push to the back, but it's so critical to have. So, which is why the Bears did what they did. They paid Tyson Badgett. The Commanders have Marcus Mariota, who's proven he can move the football team. He's a really good leader. I got a little bit concerned about his injury history. He's had his own injury issues too. And you look what Drew Locke is doing in Seattle. It's just amazing what the efficiency he's playing with. He's not making any key critical errors. They have a new offensive coordinator in Seattle, Brian Fleury, who right off the bat, like, you have all that pressure coming off a Super Bowl, then your starting quarterback gets hurt, and they haven't missed a beat. So, but of all those, I do have some concern about Jane Daniels with that injury. It's such a fluky injury that happened the first time. Now, the second time is as much of a fluke just because there's a higher chance of it reoccurring, which it did. But it's got to be the perfect mechanism, which it was yesterday. You feel awful for him. It's not a common type injury for a quarterback, and now it's happened to him twice. Hopefully he gets back, you know, in 4 to 6 weeks or so, and Marcus Mariota can hold it down while he's out.
0: Would you make a stand with that game? Speaking of Jaden Daniels, would you make of what you saw from the Cowboys?
1: Well, you saw it's outstanding. The pass protection was really good. So that's the type of offense we thought we'd see. Defensively, at least you saw some improvement from week one to week two. You saw some more pressure from the front four. Honestly, on defense, two of their best players right now, maybe two rookies, with Caleb Downs, number one, and Jayshon Barham, number two, from Michigan. Those two guys played outstanding yesterday. So I think this defense will continue to improve as the year goes on. You know, it wasn't great in week one, but I saw some definite improvement in week two against Washington.
0: All right. Tommy T, as we turn you loose here on this one, and this is more of a selfish question, because I'm a big time ranked on ranked college game every single weekend, and I would always see it. That's where we got to know each other, folks. Is the first time I met you was the RG3 game, right? Oklahoma, Baylor, where RG3 throws the Williams right corner of the end zone, right, and that launched the Heisman
1: campaign.
0: That
1: was in Waco, right?
0: Yeah. I think that's the first time we met all those years ago, and I would always see you on a college sideline. You were one of those that, even when you became a GM, I would always run into you, not even as a scout, but as one of the few general managers that traveled every weekend. How often are you putting your college scouts with same eyes on the same team to watch how a player develops early in the year compared to week 9, week 10, when everything is now really amped up and the stage is grander, lights brighter?
1: Yeah, those college scouts, they have an area of the country, and they basically just work that area from summer, from August, from 2 days in training camp all the way through to the bowl games. So they can see players go through development on a week-to-week basis. Now, you know, they'll go to a live game, you know, probably every other Saturday. You have to let these guys get home and refresh a little bit. They can't be in the road for, you know, 100-plus days consecutively. They've got families as well. But every other weekend, they're at a live game. If you're following Texas, you're not going to see Arch Manning play live every single week, but you're going to catch him once or twice, at least probably three times through the course of the year, because you just want to see players develop in front of your own eyes. And then the competition level, I mean, the great thing about these large conferences right now is, boy, every week there's these major games.
0: Amen.
1: And that's great from an NFL standpoint as far as evaluation purposes, because you're seeing good on good so often. So, like, is a live game the end-all, be-all? No. I mean, the game tape is really important. You can sit, you can rewind it, you can watch something over and over again and get a feel for it. But for a lot of these prospects, seeing a live game is nice. You see them come off the sidelines, you see how they interact with their teammates, how they interact with their coaches. For quarterback, it's nice because you get a feel for the game flow. When you watch a quarterback on tape in your office, there's no sound, there's no crowd noise. It's very sterile. But to watch a quarterback play live and, you know, have a bad series and bounce back from it, those are great evaluation tools for scouts on the road.
0: Hey, Josiah, did you hear the old scout come out in his tone of voice right there? He got amped up a little bit, didn't he?
1: Didn't I missed that part of it.
0: You're like, all of a sudden you get a little pep in your step. Like, hold on a minute, dog. Now we're talking about scouting and evaluating talent. Let's go. Let's get it. And I'm with you, man. I mean, you see players.

0: Just developed so much from week one to week 9, 10. Even the biggest names out there, you see different traits. So I love putting eyes on the same guys, man. I'm with you. Tommy T, love it every single Monday, man. Can't thank you enough. We'll talk to you next week. Enjoy Monday Night Football, the rest of it.
1: Sounds great. Have a great night.
2: Back at you. And by the way, if you're just tuning in, Jackson Dart, starting quarterback, New York Giants, hurt with a knee injury. Jameis Winston is in, 7:16 to go in the second quarter. The LA Rams up 14-0 right now on the New York Giants.
3: Yeah, the Rams looking like the Rams that we expected to see in week one, did not get an opportunity to see this team. And here we are now, and they're starting to look like maybe they're figuring it out here. So we will see. And we'll, of course, keep you updated on the health situation there with the New York Giants as well. You can watch that game on ESPN and ABC, but keep the sound down. Keep listening to us here on Amber and Ian, because coming up next. 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

0: here on Amber and Ian, keeping a close watch on Monday Night Football for you. 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Jameis Winston is out there doing Jameis Winston stuff. We will get you updated.
1: That means an INT. Or a touchdown.
0: Or both. Simultaneously. Because you got to have one for one for the full Jameis Winston experience. We'll keep you updated throughout the evening here on that Rams-Giants game. But we have something far more important to talk about right now, and that is Uncrustables. This came up during the break, Ian.
1: Heated. And I do mean heated during the break. I'm an Uncrustable fan. And my kids are 20 and 18, so I really wasn't part of the Uncrustable, you know, Little League thing. But I love Uncrustables. I love them. I love a good PB&J.
0: Well, that's superior. See, the PB&J and the Uncrustable are two different categories for me. A homemade peanut butter and jelly, there are few things better on planet Earth. I love peanut butter and jelly. I will eat peanut butter and jelly right out of the jar without the bread. That's my move. Less carbs.
1: Well,
0: Ian
1: hold
0: Fitzsimmons.
1: On. How the hell are you doing that? Are you just dipping the knife into the peanut butter and then into the jelly?
2: Hey, do you have the combo wombo jar?
0: No, heck no, Josiah. Never the combo wombo jar. That is sus.
3: By the way,
0: when I say jelly, I actually mean jam. And when I say jam, I mean like a real jam. Like it's just fruit, maybe a little bit of sugar in there, but it's the real stuff. Okay, I don't want any of your fake jelly.
4: You know where you could get the real stuff?
0: Where do you get the real stuff?
4: In an Uncrustable.
0: That is not
1: come
0: true.
1: On, hey. Come
0: that
1: on, Blondie.
0: Here we go.
1: That's my guy.
0: What is in that?
1: And all right, hold on, just stop for one moment. Phone lines are open. 888-SAY-ESPN, 888-729-3776. How do you feel about Uncrustables?
0: I feel guilty every time I purchase them.
1: That's it. How do you feel about them?
0: What's funny about this is I purchased Uncrustables today, quite literally today, because my family likes them. My husband and my sons like them. Well, the little one, the jury's still out. He hasn't eaten it when I've given it to him. But my seven-year-old likes them, so I bought them today because I'm running out of ideas of what to put in this kid's lunch. And I'll make a peanut butter and jelly and put it in his lunch. He doesn't always eat the whole thing. So now I'm going to see if the Uncrustable ends up being a bigger hit in his lunchbox, to which I will be offended.
4: Well, it's
1: Josiah, what do you have against the Uncrustable?
2: Well, it's truthfully just a flavor issue. Why would I get an Uncrustable when I can get a loaf of bread, the jar of jelly or jam, however you want?
4: Because you don't have to waste your time.
2: It takes 30 seconds to make a PB&J.
4: 30 seconds that I'm never going to get back in my life. I could just reach into the fridge.
2: America, you see how lazy our Renee
0: What else you got going on, Renee? Come on. You got 30 seconds. And then you can make sure that the portion of the peanut butter and the jam or the jelly is at the most elite and optimum level. See, with the Uncrustable, you have no control. And then also, here's the thing. Crust is good.
1: Hold on. Now, phone lines are really damn open.
0: If you are over the age of 12, you need to eat crust, people.
4: Absolutely not.
1: Nope.
2: You get the crust cut off the corners.
0: Are you like cutting it up into little triangles too when you eat a sandwich? You cut off the crust. Renee, here's the thing. You're single. If you go on a date with a lady, you got to eat that crust. She cannot see you in your 30s cutting off the crust.
1: What crust are we talking about? Wait, hold on now.
4: I'm eating the pizza crust. I'm eating that. I'm not eating a peanut butter and jelly, crust off the bread. No, I'm not doing that.
0: What the heck's the difference? If you have a grilled cheese, are you taking the crust off of it?
4: Absolutely.
0: Oh my God, you're a child.
2: Quite literally, what
1: has happened here? I mean, we've gone from Uncrustables to pizzas to
0: Triple H.
1: What are you eating? What you're not eating, right? I mean, what's legit? What isn't legit? What the hell?
4: An Uncrustable is perfectly portioned. I don't need
1: Blondie. I'm with you.
4: I don't need to sit there and open up a bar of peanut butter and then open up a jar of jam and then get my loaf of bread out and then smear it on one side, smear it on the other.
1: Whoa, Renee, now you and I may be going on opposite teams here, because

0: I'm not buying Uncrustables for myself. I will make my own PB&J. But if the Uncrustable is there at a soccer game or whatever, I'm all about the Uncrustable.
1: Here's the only thing that's good about Uncrustables. The only good thing is that they're frozen. And so when you throw them in a bag for a game,
0: it's awesome.
1: Or for a, yes, in a lunchbox, it thaws throughout the day. And it's sort of the perfect concoction
0: awesome.
1: In a lunchbox, because then you don't have to additionally put an ice pack in the lunchbox. And the Uncrustable keeps everything else cold in the lunchbox until lunchtime.
2: Exactly.
1: That is the
2: there
1: one advantage
2: go.
1: Of the Uncrustable. Renee, you can't agree with that. It doesn't factor into...
2: Oh, it does.
1: Absolutely. A man in his early 30s.
3: Well, it applies to him because he's such a child. So,
0: Josiah. So these two, I swear to you, I swear, are like our children when they get together.
2: I don't like the fact that my age is getting
0: nonstop. So go ahead, Josiah. Renee, have at it. Go ahead.
3: Do you want me to call you a child, or you just want?
2: I mean, you've called me a child like 8 times in the last 30 seconds. I think you beat that. Drum as best as you can.
3: Because you only will eat your PB&Js in Uncrustable form.
2: I never said that. I never said a homemade PB&J was not good.
0: They're like my
2: kids. All I said was an Uncrustable is my preferred method.
1: You did say
3: that's absurd.
1: You did say you would eat it without the crust, though. And so here's something. Now I think I've learned something about Renee. Is that the reason?
0: I'm crying right now.
1: That he thinks it takes so long, Josiah, to make an
3: Uncrustable. He's so lazy about making the easiest sandwich on the history of the planet Earth.
1: But he also thinks it takes so long because he has to cut off the crust in addition to making it, and then he has to cut it into triangles. And that's why he thinks it takes forever to
2: you
1: make
2: it. You know what, Amber? The respect level has just gone way down low today, just in the last 30 minutes itself.
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0: Between these two, they're
3: going to
0: need insurance. Yes, they will.
3: Have Progressive insurance.
1: There you go. Because you're an adult.
0: I'm
1: Josiah,
0: all about the homemade PB&J, but the Uncrustable is awesome. That's what I'm saying.
2: I don't like the fact that I'm being called a child on this.
1: Coming up next here.
0: Overrated.
1: We will get
0: Lord.
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1: How are you? 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
1: Some.
2: Parenting?
1: I feel like that comes up a lot. 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
2: We're here.
1: Here we are.
0: Rich Eisen Show. Josh Pate reviews the college football weekend. Cam Hayward of the Pittsburgh Steelers. How will they bounce back from the loss in New England against the Bengals? And we'll review Rams Giants on the Rich Eisen Show on Disney Plus, the ESPN app, and ESPN Radio.

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1: I'm Nick DeLuca. Week 2 wrapping up on Monday Night Football. Rams and Giants, all L.A. in the first half. 14-0 Rams inside 3 minutes to go until halftime. No Puka Nacua tonight, dealing with a hip injury. So Davante Adams has stepped up for L.A. 4 catches, 118 yards in the first half, along with a touchdown. Matthew Stafford, 10 of 13, 157 yards, and a pair of touchdown throws. Is also thrown an INT. No Jackson Dart after the opening drive for the Giants, going down after a third down incompletion with an apparent knee injury, was helped to the sideline. Jameis Winston taking over. It has been a struggle. Winston just 4 of 12, 58 yards and a pick in the first half. That one came in the red zone. Aaron Donald making his season debut out of retirement for LA. The game continues on ESPN and ABC. Elsewhere, Bears quarterback Caleb Williams avoided a major injury considered week to week after hurting his hamstring in the loss to the Vikings yesterday. Team not ruling him out for Monday Night Football as of yet, but Bears head coach Ben Johnson saying he does not expect Williams to practice this week. Michael Penix Jr. will make his 2026 return on Thursday Night Football against the Packers. Will be his first start since tearing his ACL in week 11 last season. While Vikings quarterback Kyler Murray cleared concussion protocol after missing yesterday's game in Chicago, will start on Sunday against the Buccaneers.
2: Tuesday's Rich Eisen Show. Josh Pate reviews the college football weekend. Cam Hayward of the Pittsburgh Steelers. How will they bounce back from the loss in New England against the Bengals? 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
3: Football. 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You can find him at Ian Fitz ESPN. You can find me at Amber W Sports. You can always chime into the conversation at 888-SAY-ESPN, and that's exactly what Mark is doing. Mark is kind enough to call us from New York. Mark, thanks for hopping on with us. What do you got about Uncrustables?
4: Well, I just ate two of them. I'm driving my truck. They're great to bring on the road with me. But, Amber, I love you, and I have to have peanut butter and jelly sandwiches when I'm home.
3: Okay, so you do make them, right, Mark? It's just, it's the convenience. You're in your truck. That's why you're reaching for the Uncrustable. But if you're in your home and you have a PB&J opportunity or an Uncrustable, you're going to make the peanut butter and jelly?
4: Yes, I do.
5: Oh, yeah. I would also.
3: Right down the middle. I appreciate you. Thanks for the call.
5: Hold on. Wait. Hold on. Really quickly. What are you hauling and where are you?
4: I'm in New York and I'm hauling office supplies.
5: God bless you. Knights of the Asphalt, man. God bless the Knights of the Asphalt. Because without them, we don't have toilet paper or office supplies.
3: Or office supplies. So go enjoy those Uncrustables.
5: PB&J, right? You name it. Yeah, we ain't got it. So God bless the Knights of the Asphalt.
6: I'm not one that's saying I would never make a PB&J.
3: It does sound like you'd rather reach for
6: I'd rather just reach in the fridge for an Uncrustable. That's it.
3: I mean, he's hauling stuff on the road. He's got
6: excuses. Because then I could put it in my pocket. I could put it in my bag, go in my car, get on the way.
5: Blondie, stop.
7: Pocket Uncrustables? That's egregious. I cannot lie.
5: No.
3: You're walking around with pockets of Uncrustables right now?
6: He's walking to my car.
7: He's walking up to random people. Hey, man, you want a snack?
3: What is happening? All right. You
5: Renee,
3: know what?
5: Hold Let's on move a minute. It along. Are you going, you're actually saying you would go Uncrustable over making your own PB&J?
3: That's what he's been saying.
6: That's why I've been so triggered.
5: But you two, meaning Josiah and Amber, you are anti-Uncrustable. I'm all about the Uncrustable, but man, you give me a homemade PB&J, I'll toast that sucker.
6: Again, I'm not turning down a homemade PB&J.
5: That's where we're getting freaky, right? I mean, let's go. So.
3: If somebody else makes it for Renee, he's not turning it down.
6: Oh, absolutely not.
3: He would like the record to reflect.
5: There we go. Now we've gotten to
3: he has been misrepresented on
7: he's
3: our airwaves.
7: He's just lazy. That's what we've heard.
3: I think that is what it is. I think it's just that Renee wants things handed to him. I think that is what we learned.
6: Just a PB&J.
3: Let's talk about college football, okay? Because we had a heck of a college football weekend. Maybe no better weekend than what's coming up for me at number one. Let's get into it. Renee hit.
0: Number one.
8: Hand off, ball up the middle, burst through and more. 50 to the 40-yard line. To the 30, can they catch Jaden Ball? They will not. On fourth down, a long touchdown run. But is it coming back? There's a flag down at the line of scrimmage.
9: Play is a touchdown.
8: That's going to put Jaden Ball over 100 yards and plenty. Three touchdowns and joins exclusive Florida Gators company, including the great Emmett Smith, of four consecutive games with at least 100 yards on the ground.
3: Goodness God almighty, that is some sexy sound for this Gator fan. Jaden Ball was 162 yards on the night. Three tutties. The Gators beat Auburn on the road in Jordan-Hare at night, 44-39. Ian Fitzsimmons, you were there.
5: Kesty, man, he painted a great picture right there. And Mark Kesty, sure, Kelly Stauffer on the call with my sorry, but Jaden Ball, folks, is, in my opinion, one of the top three backs in all of college football. Maybe the best back in all of college football. And John Sumrall might be the best hire in the offseason in all of college football. That dude, he didn't want to beat you. He wants to hurt you.
3: He does.
5: Heck, he doesn't even get his mom tickets to the game. His wife, he calls the social chairman. She has to get tickets for every friend, for anybody. And Josiah, I see you wiping your face right there. Yeah. Mama. Is assigned to the wife. He's all
3: John's
5: about ball.
3: Busy.
5: That's
3: Coach
5: it.
3: Is busy.
5: Done. That's it.
3: That's the long and the short of it. The man's busy. He's been busy winning. He's got a big job to do this weekend. Remarkable. Ole Miss is coming to the Swamp. And the Gators are actually favored from the odds makers. Here's John Sumrall, the Florida head coach, being asked about it.
10: You come into this week ranked and favored against a top five team in the nation. Do you use that doubt this week?
11: Who's the guy's favorite against these guys?
12: Everybody.
11: Do they? There's a lot of good drugs out there, huh?
3: A lot of good drugs in Vegas.
5: He's awesome.
3: As a Gators fan, I don't love that we're favored, but alas, we are. Let's move it along.
5: It went from 1.5 to 3 because of the Lacy
3: injury. You
5: know, being doubtful.
3: Yeah, but I mean, we're talking. I mean, they should. Ole Miss should be ranked number 2 in the country right now.
5: We'll touch on that.
3: Regardless, we'll get into that.
5: I think Mississippi State, if you're a voter in the AP poll, Mississippi State should be in the top 10. If you actually watch ball, I would have no problem with that. You would have Mississippi State in the top 10.
3: We want to talk Heisman, we absolutely should be talking about that quarterback for Mississippi State, Taylor. Mario Taylor. That dude is the real deal. But let's move it along. We got other teams to talk about.
0: Number 2.
13: Trips to the right, short side of the field. Haz goes in motion. There's the snap. And it's a fake on a handoff, keeping it Chambliss. He runs left. He's in the 10. He's in the 5. He's in the end zone. He caught him with their britches down. Touchdown. Oh, man.
3: That is such a good SEC call. He got him with their britches down. David Cullum from Learfield on that call. Ole Miss did it. 32-24, they beat Lane Kiffin and the LSU Tigers. It was such a beautiful moment in college football history, Ian.
5: You talk about quarterbacks. Chambliss might be the best quarterback in college football
3: right now.
5: That
3: dude's pretty good, huh?
5: Just remarkable. And I loved the call at the end of the game on Ole Miss Radio. Hey, Lane Kiffin, don't let the door hit you on the way out where the good Lord split you. I mean, just going back, typical SEC, can't make it up.

0: remarkable performance and all the fallout. Look, LSU ain't done. Ole Miss, man, buckle down because you got a daunting task going down the swamp against Florida.
1: Trinidad Chambliss had a big Monster Energy weekend. Ready to take it to the next level? Unleash the beast this college tailgate season with Monster Energy. Tear into a can of the meanest energy drink on the planet. Monster Energy, unleash the beast. Next.
2: Number three.
3: Yeah, that was a boomer, man.
4: Then she drops to the knee again. And Will Stein pumping his fist as he skips off the sideline for the post-game handshake. The eyes of Texas are closed tight. They don't want to look at the scoreboard, which shows Kentucky defeating number 9, Texas A&M, 31-21 here in College Station.
1: That courtesy of JMI Sports Network, the Will Stein era in Kentucky. Off to a hell of a start here, Ian Fitzsimmons. That's arguably the best victory in Wildcats football history, knocking off a top 10 team 31-21. They dominated the whole game.
0: History? I mean, Mark Stoops had some big, big wins.
1: That might be the biggest win in Kentucky history.
0: I will push back on that one because Mark Stoops had a lot of great wins there. But and as far as Will Stein and his young career, absolutely. It's by far, well, heck, I mean, it's a second win. But when you look, go back to the Alabama game, it's 13-10, right? And then Bama just opens up on them and destroys them. To be able to get those guys back and dialed in and to go on the road to Kyle Field in that environment, holy hell. What a remarkable performance by Keon Tuckey and Will Stein's boys. I mean, just amazing.
1: Yeah, a really, really surprising win. Nobody, of course, expected it. Here is Will Stein, the head coach of Kentucky, on Matt and Myron earlier today.
5: Well, I mean, I think I have a great team. I really do. I think I got the personnel to go, you know, win. And I think by the way our guys practiced this past week, showed me that they were going to be ready to play in Kyle Field, and they were tough on Tuesday, tough on Wednesday, and showed up and were really physical on Saturday.
0: They were, and they played their butts off. And their quarterback, again, was in a fight with C.J. Carr at Notre Dame. He's now at Keon Tuckey. Watch out, folks. Will Stein. Mm-hmm. Oh, by the way, happened to be the offensive coordinator at a place called Oregon, mm-hmm. where he put a few quarterbacks in the NFL. Guy can coach.
1: Let's move it along.
2: Number four.
6: Second down and 7. One receiver wide to the left. Man in motion across the formation. Simple handoff. Kewon Brown to the far side. To the 30. The 20. The 10. A right hand into the air. And his feet and the football into the end zone. Touchdown. Kewon Brown. 53 yards. It's his second touchdown run of over 50 yards today. And Louisville snatches the advantage back from SMU. 34-31, 10:02 to go, fourth quarter.
1: This was a great game. That was Mike Cousins and Freddie Coleman. Yeah, that was on our game with Louisville over SMU, 41-31, a ranked matchup, a good game. Louisville ends up winning this. Good win. Louisville looks good this season, Ian.
0: Look, remember, Ole Miss just beat LSU. Ole Miss and Louisville went to the wire in week one.
1: Yeah, on with them.
0: So that is a damn good Louisville squad. Yeah. NC State Vandy, highlight.
6: Or 6 seconds to go. There's the snap. Bailey rolls toward the right. He waits. He waits. He is going to be sacked. Oh, it's a safety with one second. Did they knock the football loose? Oh, goodness. Did Miles Capers get the
7: touchdown?
6: Touchdown. Oh, get the football.
7: Unbelievable.
6: Yes, sir. They knocked it loose. You've got to be kidding me. One of the most improbable finishes in the history of Vanderbilt football.
2: Number 5.
0: Miles Capers strip sack. Tutty, courtesy Andrew Allegretta, Learfield Communications. My gosh. Not only does that lose the game for NC State and CJ Bailey, who I was touting before the season as a remarkable prospect at quarterback, what a boneheaded move. Just chuck the damn ball into the student section and you win the game. Take the safety and you win the game. Any other option of what you outside of what you did and you win the game, yeah, it cost me $110 on DraftKings. I had NC State +3. Vandy loses Or excuse me, win.
1: A lot of people had that back beat.
0: 4.
1: And it's sort of inexplicable how they had the time to kick the extra point. Some people looking at that thing a little bit side-eyed. But obviously a terrible moment. I mean, NC State had that game for 59 minutes and 59 seconds. That last second matters, though. Unfortunately, here's Clark Lee. He is the Vanderbilt head coach on them winning the way that they did.
7: I've never been a part of a game that ends that way. So all I can tell you is plenty of teams find a way out at the finish. This group found a way to win it. And I'm proud of them for that.
1: Found a way to win it.
0: Found a way.
1: Find the way to win it? I mean, I guess they tackled them. I guess they caused a fumble.
0: By the way, Vandy, undefeated again.
1: I know.
0: Vanderbilt, folks. Let that sink in.
1: Yeah, without Diego Pavia and still out here cooking, still doing it. Well, Clark Lee does have, he did have the biggest recruit in the country
0: number
1: coming into the season.
0: Number one quarterback prospect. True freshman. He's playing pretty damn well.
1: So this Clark Lee has done pretty well so far for Vanderbilt. Coming up next here, our ultimate Super Bowl bracket lives on Giants and the Rams on Monday Night Football. That has hit the half. We'll keep you updated on that. We'll get to it all right here on ESPN Radio.
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0: stretch here on Amber and Ian. We've done a lot of things from the weekend that was college football, NFL football. 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So let's get to it.
1: 60 Super Bowl winners. All in one bracket. Who is the greatest Super Bowl champion of all time?
2: I think we got a heck of a shot of winning. We beat anybody in the world, and I think we're going to win next Sunday.
1: This is the ultimate Super Bowl bracket.
3: How about them Cowboys? Yeah!
1: With Amber and Ian.
0: So after the Seahawks won Super Bowl 60, Aaron Schatz is a writer for us here at ESPN. He wrote a piece on every Super Bowl winner from 1 through 60. He ranks them. And Stosh, our producer here on Amber and Ian, he took this idea and sort of ran with it. He created a bracket like you would for March Madness. And he wanted to create a tournament for every Super Bowl winner and pit them against each other. And then eventually we will unveil who is the ultimate Super Bowl winner. So it is the ultimate Super Bowl bracket here on Amber and Ian. A really cool idea. So every night we put polls up on Twitter for different various Super Bowl teams. You guys go vote, and that's how we determine who moves on to the next round. Right now, we've got two matchups for you. We've got four teams that could move on. It's the 1975 Steelers versus the 2007 Giants. Do you have a strong opinion either way, Ian Fitzsimmons?
4: Absolutely. Give me Jack Ham, Jack Lambert, Terry Bradshaw, Lynn Swan. I mean, let's go. Come on.
0: Joe Green.
4: Those 75 Steelers were just, they didn't want to beat you. They wanted to embarrass and hurt you.
0: They were tough.
4: Give me 75 Steelers.
0: Yeah. I don't normally agree with you. You're normally always old school. I'm normally always new school. But in this matchup, I'm willing to go old school as well. So we both will take the 1975 Steelers over the 2007 Giants. It does not matter what we say, though. It matters what you say. So go vote at ESPN Radio. Our second matchup is the 1972 Dolphins versus the 2024 Eagles. What the hell are we doing?
4: I'm going tush push.
0: Come on. What? Stop.
4: Yeah, look,
0: I've
4: ever gone against old school. I'm going to go new school, and I'm going with the Eagles. Well, the only reason is because the Patriots, even though they didn't end up undefeated because of the insane David Tyree, catch. Did I lose you?
0: No, you didn't lose me. I'm just horrified. I'm making expressions into the camera because I am. That is just sheer horror that's come across my face.
4: The constant, toast of champagne and this and that. You were 14-0. The Pats were actually 17-0 before losing.
0: They weren't
4: in the Super Bowl, so they won more games and went more. And they were undefeated for a longer period of time. So I do not acknowledge the 72 Dolphins being, oh my God, 14-0. Well, guess what? Another team went further than that and had added victories and undefeated and went further than you did. Give me 2024, the Eagles.
0: You can only play who's on your schedule.
4: You really can.
0: And so if you beat all the teams on your schedule, that's better than not beating all the teams on your schedule, which is what that Patriots team did. But this is not a battle between the 72 Dolphins and that Patriots team. This is a battle between the 72 perfect Dolphins or the 2024 Eagles. And Nick Sirianni's Eagles. What the hell are we talking about? This is a battle to you? At ESPN Radio, go vote on this thing. Don't do what Ian's saying. It's absurd.
4: Is it?
0: We'll find out who the ultimate. We don't even need to do this whole ultimate Super Bowl bracket, to be honest with you, because how could the ultimate Super Bowl winner not actually be the only team in history who's won it and gone on?
4: They only had to win 14 games.
0: Again, you can only beat the teams on your schedule, and beating them all is better than not beating them all.
4: Yeah.
0: And everybody else has not beat them all.
4: And 17, it's more difficult.
0: What else were we supposed to talk about here? Oh, Monday Night Football. So, yeah, go do that at ESPN Radio. Monday Night Football right now.
4: Little thing going on. Yeah.
0: There is a game going on, not just us arguing about the 72 Dolphins. Los Angeles Rams are up right now and the New York Giants on MNF 14-3. That game, of course, on ESPN, on ABC. The big news out of that game is that Jackson Dart went down with an injury very early in the game for the Giants. He went down. He was grabbing his knee. He was able to walk off the field, walk to the locker room for further evaluation. Jameis Winston came in relief. 4 of 12, 58 yards. Of course, there's an interception because it's Jameis Winston, and that's what he does.
4: All right. Now, on a lighter note.
0: He's vibes, though.
4: What's the difference between Jameis's a white vibe. Boy fade and a non-white boy fade?
0: Oh, wow. I hope you're not asking me.
5: I'll step in on this one. I will.
0: Thank you, Josiah.
4: Go ahead,
0: please,
4: Josiah.
0: Come in and help.
5: Well.
4: Listen to Renee in the background. You can hear Blondie just cackling in the background. So what are you? What's up with my haircut?
5: I wish we were on cam right now just because. It's all about how high you get the fade on when you get a taper fade, right? And people can't see, Ian has been getting quite the high fade lately. Mm-hmm. So I had to give him his props. I knew he started going to some barbershop that ends in a Z. I know he finally found the right guy because, man, that fade
4: or
5: looking
4: woman,
5: tight
4: Melissa.
5: Lately.
4: Yeah.
5: Oh, you got wow. Okay.
0: Women can cut hair too, Josiah.
5: Now, honestly, there's a few great talented women in my barbershop as well.
4: What's the difference between a white boy fade and your fade?
5: At the end, it's about
4: Melissa
5: how
4: said,
5: high
4: hey,
5: it goes
4: she
5: up.
4: Goes, hey,
5: I just
4: man,
5: said
4: I
5: get, that, Ian.
4: I've gotten you a great white boy fade. I'm like, white boy? And
0: I think
4: then you
0: Josiah,
4: said the same thing.
0: I think Josiah is saying it doesn't normally go up high enough. And
5: yes,
0: and
5: that's exactly
0: complimenting
5: what I'm saying,
0: that
5: Amber.
0: Yours has the height. So there you go. So Ian's haircut today, excellent. 1972 Dolphins, even better. At ESPN Radio to vote on that. Plenty more coming up. Game night next right here.
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15: Hey, it's Evan Cohen. 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After tonight, will we need to reconsider our expectations of L.A.? 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

0: In the NFL, Michael Penix Jr. is set to make his season debut in primetime. The Atlanta Falcons announced that Penix will start Thursday night against Green Bay. It will be his first start since week 11 of last season when he tore his ACL in his left knee. Penix underwent two procedures and was cleared for full practice late last month. In Seattle, the Seahawks quarterback Sam Darnold is expected to return to practice on Wednesday. Darnold missed most of the team's first two games with a glute injury. Coach Mike McDonald says Darnold will participate in some capacity, but the team will determine his workload later in the week. In Monday Night Football, the Rams up 14-3 over the Giants. Jackson Dart, the quarterback for the Giants, out after the first drive with a leg injury. He's out for the rest of the game. Jameis Winston has took over, 4 of 12 for 58 yards and an interception. More about this game and the rest of the NFL weekend on Game Night with Q Myers and myself, Emmett Golden.
1: 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After tonight, will we need to reconsider our expectations of the Rams? It's Unsportsmanlike, 6 a.m. Eastern, right here on ESPN Radio, ESPN2, and ESPNU.
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3: Little homie just, you know, he Shawshank Redemption me. 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
0: There's always got to be an appearance by Lil Homie. Lil Homie, the red ear slider.
3: The official mascot of Game Night.
0: That's right, yeah. That's right. Some may have the Teenage Mutant Ninja Turtles. He got Lil Homie. That's how we roll. He's Emmett Golden. I'm Q Myers. It is Game Night here on ESPN Radio, the all-new ESPN app, SiriusXM, Channel 80, and TuneIn. 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We're going to let you know what caught our attention, what made us look in the world of sports. But before we do that, Emmett, it is Monday Night Football.
3: Yes.
0: The Rams, the Giants. I thought this game was going to be very competitive, but unfortunately, the story of this game is the very first series and the Giants quarterback Jackson Dart going out after that first series. And I immediately thought about the first game of the season, that Wednesday night game between the Seahawks and the Patriots, because the Seahawks lost Sam Darnold after the first drive, right? And we haven't seen him since. So all of a sudden, now here you go, Jackson Dart is officially out. But this is what Laura Rutledge, ESPN sideline extraordinaire, had to say about Jackson Dart and the report that she just was told.
4: The Giants just told me the quarterback Jackson Dart is officially ruled out of this game. And this just happened in the tunnel, actually. I witnessed one of the athletic training staff members going up to another staff member and saying they just took his uniform. Another comment I wanted to provide for you guys is that Joe Shane, the GM of the Giants, just walked past me. His quote to me was, he's going to be okay. They're still finding more information. He did receive x-rays, though, here at the stadium.
3: Well, I mean, going to be okay is a good thing, but what does that mean? You know?

0: if you expected a guy to be out for the whole season and he's out for 4 or 5 weeks, you might feel like that's okay. Or if you thought a guy was going to be out 4 or 5 weeks and he's probably going to miss a game, that's okay. So I'd be very interested, to find out exactly what he's dealing with and how long, if at all, will he be out. We know he's out for the rest of this game.
1: Yeah, and it's unfortunate. I mean, it really is, because, again, I feel like this game could be very competitive.
0: Yeah.
1: You know, this is not like the Rams just ran away and hid with this. But now you got Jameis Winston, and he's very hot and cold, to say the least, right? I mean, one minute he's on, the next minute he's throwing an interception. Yes, he's done that already. And so it just feels like to me that they're going to try to hang around, right? Like Jerry would say, hanging around the rim. But I just don't see the Giants in this game really having too much of a chance now that they don't have their starting quarterback in the mix. It just seems like it's throwing everything off from the physical run that they were able to have last week against the Cowboys. It's just something different, man. When your starting quarterback's not out there, you're not going to have that same, the defense isn't going to give you that same respect. And right now the Rams are just saying, basically, Jameis, you're going to have to beat us, and I don't think he's going to be able to do that.
0: I feel like the entire team was shaken, and it seemed like everybody, I mean, I get it. You lost your starting quarterback. Mm-hmm. It's going to take a while. Here's the thing. They went in at halftime. Let's see what adjustments that they made, because I'm with you. It doesn't feel like a game. All it takes is a score. If they score a touchdown, it's 14-10, you start to think, like, okay, now the Rams actually got to start playing a little bit, because the Rams haven't been crisp. They hit a couple big plays.
1: Yeah, exactly.
0: But, they look beatable. Unfortunately, looks like the Giants are just trying to get their feet under them right now.
1: The Rams have no Puka Nacua, and Devontae Adams said, no problem, I'll turn back the clock. Yes, I'm 33 years old, but he's got 5 catches for 145 yards and a touchdown. And honestly, if he had been maybe 30, 29, right, he would have had 2 touchdowns.
0: Yes, and 200 yards.
1: Right. He got caught from behind on one that I thought he was going to take it to the house. But Devontae's still a really good route runner, always makes himself available. And, you know, he's just really filling that void left from Puka Nacua not being available. Aaron Donald is in the game, right? The first time we've seen him play in 2 years. And there's been moments where you say, yep, that's Aaron Donald, and maybe that's not a good decision to try to block him with your shoulder. Maybe you ought to really put some effort into it, because last I checked, that dude was pretty good. And, yeah, Aaron Donald is still pretty good at defense.
0: Yeah, discombobulated is what I can say about the Giants, because they're just not crisp. They call it a run play where you had a receiver run in the scataboo.
1: Right.
0: It was like, what are you guys doing? So they don't look like the team we saw last week.
1: What it looks like is when the Giants are on offense, and that play that you mentioned where Scataboo's trying to run and his own wide receiver ran into him, all I can hear in my head is, you know what I mean? Just like, it's just kind of like a circus act is going on right now. And it really feels like, and we know how it is, man, when you lose your starting quarterback, you're in a bad position. But it just really feels like they, unlike the Seahawks when Sam Darnold went out, they were just not prepared to play with another quarterback that wasn't Jackson Dart. It's just that simple.
0: And I understand initially coming out on offense and not being sharp, because it is a jolt to your system. I totally get it. But, you know, Jameis has taken enough snaps and he's played enough football that I would expect him to be a little bit. I know who Jameis Winston is. Trust me. I'm not saying he should be differently. But even, like, Jameis just hasn't been sharp.
1: No.
0: He's had a good throw here or there, but he just underthrew Malik Nabers. Malik Nabers had some space. He underthrew him. McDuffie made a play. The Rams don't let the Giants hang around. You know, you want to put them away right now so this could be over, because if you let them hang around, the NFL, strange things happen, especially in the fourth quarter.
1: No doubt. So it's in the third quarter right now. The Rams have the 14-3 lead. No Jackson Dart. Jameis Winston is in as the quarterback for the New York Football Giants. He's Emmett Golden. I'm Q Myers. It's game night here on ESPN Radio. This we have to do as well.
2: The stories you might have missed that caught our attention.
3: Oh, made you look.
2: Game night. Made you look.
1: All right, Emmett, what is it that caught your attention, my man? What made you look?
0: You know, I've been having my eyes on the standings in the AL for that last wild card. So the Blue Jays lost tonight to the Orioles. So right now, the Blue Jays are 3.5 games behind the White Sox for the final AL wild card. The Astros are 3 games behind.

0: as the Guardians, that you're going to end up with that spot. So, yeah, just, you know, go ahead and throw it out there.
1: Yeah.
0: And that's if they don't win the whole thing themselves anyway. So.
1: Yeah, and, you know, it's them and the White Sox right now. There's a game difference between the two. There's like six games left.
0: Right.
1: You know, so you win a couple games, you both could lock this thing up and then just battle for the division. So, unless a complete fall off from the Guardians and the White Sox and a hot streak by the Astros, the AL Central looking like they'll be represented with two teams.
0: Yeah, if I had to put some money on it right now, I would absolutely say that. But that's just me. We'll see how it all plays out when it's all said and done. What caught my attention, what made me look, also came from the baseball world. And it's actually something that started on yesterday, and then we found out a little bit of a report today. Cubs star Alex Bregman has multiple facial fractures after being struck by a foul ball while standing in the on-deck circle. This is according to sources told ESPN's Jeff Passan. He will not undergo surgery, so that's a good thing.
1: Okay.
0: And he's hopeful to return in the postseason. Obviously, Bregman is a hell of a player for the Cubs, but he was standing on deck, and Michael Busch is a left-hander hitter, and boom, checked his swing, and bink, bounced right off his face. He was leaking. I mean, it was one of those where it was instant, too. He went to the dugout holding his face, had to get a towel, and then you could just see blood dripping down his nose, and it was all bad, but hopefully he can come back in time for the postseason, because he's definitely a player that the Cubs need, but no surgery in Bregman's future, and like I said, hopefully they get him back for the postseason.
1: Man, 1 year, I probably was 10 years old. I was in an all-star game, and I was on deck warming up, and I swung and didn't know a teammate was walking behind me.
0: See?
1: Knocked his teeth out.
0: See?
1: You know, I felt so bad, because he was, I think at that time, those were his adult front teeth.
0: Yeah.
1: So he had to get implants or fake ones. I felt at 10. Like, how terrible is that? I felt horrible.
0: Well, you know, I say it all the time on this fine program we call Game Night on ESPN Radio on the all-new ESPN app.
1: It be your own people.
0: It be your own people. And it's knocking folks' teeth out at 10 years old. No wonder you're so nice now. You're still trying to make up for your teammates' teeth that you knocked out.
1: I feel bad, man.
0: I'm glad I wasn't your teammate then. I'm your teammate now, though. He's Evan Colton. I'm Q Myers. Coming up next, quarterbacks around the league, and this is before Jackson Dart went down, are getting injured. We'll give you an update on where and how they're doing. We'll do that next here on Game Night on ESPN Radio on the all-new ESPN app.
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9: 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Ovi and Crosby. 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
2: Hey, it's Evan Cohen. 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

0: guys out.
1: Yeah.
0: Right? So the Giants are a little compromised when it comes to the corners. So what have the Rams been doing? They've been attacking the guys that are in there right now. Devontae Adams just got another touchdown catch, 11 yards pitch and catch from Matt Stafford. 8 catches, 195 yards, and 2 touchdowns on the night for Devontae Adams. And now the Rams lead 21-3 with 6:21 left in the third.
1: Yeah, Giants with 3 cornerbacks out.
0: Mm-hmm.
1: But do something. Like, you know what I'm saying? Right. I mean, they're not covering Devontae Adams.
0: Well, he's pretty good. And he's letting everybody know that he's still really good, even at 33 years old.
1: This is true. This is true. But he's wide open. Right? Yeah. He is wide open. And when you have a quarterback like Matt Stafford, he's going to hit guys that are wide open. Stafford, 16-23, 273 yards, 3 touchdowns, and an interception. And as you said, Devontae Adams with 195 yards and 2 touchdowns on 8 receptions. I mean, awesome. I know his famous last words. But I think this game is over.
0: Right. It feels like it's trending in that direction.
1: Yeah.
0: I'll say this. When opposing defenses only, so say one corner's out and a new guy comes in, you immediately go and
1: go
0: test
1: after
0: that
1: guy.
0: Right? That's what you're supposed to do. That's football 101. Where there's a weak link out there or a new link out there, maybe he ends up being a stud. But when a new body is in there, you go test the waters immediately. They've got 3 out, right? And so now they've got to have multiple dudes. So really, Stafford is like, pick your poison. Where would you like me to go with the ball? Newsom is out. Banks is out. Adebo is out. So they've got guys that now all of a sudden have to step in, and you're playing up against a guy like in Devontae Adams that is an absolute stud. Like I said, even at 33 years old, he still knows how to get it done. They're lucky. The only thing that's a saving grace for the Giants.
1: I was just about to say it.
0: Is that Puka Nacua is not in there tonight.
1: I was just about to say that. Because it might be 42-3 right now. This is one thing that drove me crazy. At the end of the half, the Giants had at 3rd and 2. They ran the ball up the middle, got nothing. It was 4th and 2. They kicked a field goal.
0: Right.
1: And I'm thinking, you have a backup quarterback in, 3 corners out. 3 points is not going to win this game. Like, just go for it. If you don't get it, then the Rams are backed up, and you've actually, your defense, all things considered, have at least been able to make things kind of difficult for the Rams, especially in the first half. But they decide to kick a field goal, and it felt like, okay, we're just happy with getting on.
0: Wave the white flag?
1: Yeah, like, all right, we just don't want to get shut out. So we can say we didn't get shut out. I question that decision.
0: Well, we'll see what it ends up looking like when it's all said and done. Right now, it's not looking good for the G-men. Down 21-3, 6:21 left to go in the third quarter. It's game night here on ESPN Radio, the all-new ESPN app, SiriusXM Channel 80, and tune in. 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He's Emmett Golden. I'm Q Myers.
2: Caleb with Greengrass at the 10. He goes down awkwardly and looks to be in a bit of pain here, but he is in absolute pain right now inside the 5.
3: I'm actually happy as nothing with the knee, but the hamstring could be pretty damaging as well. So we'll see how bad it is tomorrow, and we'll go from there.
4: Definitely the tenor of a sigh of relief. Felt like they could have been a lot worse considering the circumstances and the weather conditions today, too.
5: I need a heart and soul engine of this team, and hopefully he's okay and get back out there.
0: So, Emmett, when I saw Caleb Williams go down, I thought the worst. And I think that everyone who was watching the Bears take on the Vikings thought the same thing. Seeing him go down, non-contact, see the way that he was reacting. Players know their body, and seeing him carted off and getting real emotional, I thought, okay, it's an Achilles or it's an ACL or something that's going to end the season. So to find out today that he's week to week with the right hamstring injury, again, the loss was 9-3 to the Vikings. That is a super positive. Now, my gut feeling tells me that we won't see him right away, but I mean, again, it sounds like they avoided a huge blow to their team and that he'll be back sooner rather than later.
1: It definitely looked much worse than it sounds. It looked like his season was done. The way he was rolling around, grabbing onto his face mask, we've seen guys do that before, and typically you don't get good news. So good for them. I wouldn't be surprised if he, like you said, didn't play this week, but I feel like we'll see him back a lot sooner rather than later.
0: Yeah, I would say so as well. But Ben Johnson, their head coach, is not putting a timetable on his return. So why not? Here he is.
3: He's right now working through every avenue that he's got available to get back on track here. So we'll see what that looks like. Here's what I know. This guy's a little bit different than the average human being. I said that last night. I'll double down on that. He gets back. He has in the past a lot faster than what people can anticipate. And so I'm not putting a timeline on this. We're going to say week to week. He's going to attack this with everything that he knows. He's got a great team around him, both in this building and outside of this building, and we'll see where it goes from there.
1: Yeah, and, you know, hopefully he does, you know, come back and heal up fast or whatever. The funniest thing to me has been, now that everybody realizes he's okay and it's not season ending, a lot of people have kind of poked fun at his reaction on social media, which has been funny, but it's only funny because he's okay.
0: Right.
1: You know, if he was out for the season or something, no one would be laughing at all, but you hear he's going to be all right. You go, okay, they'll probably have to make do for a week or so. And, you know, we'll see from there. But as Ben Johnson said, kind of a week-to-week thing. I don't think you're seeing him get put on the IR,
0: no.
1: You know, because I think they would have did that today if they felt it was necessary.
0: Well, I'll tell you this. Tyson Bagent will start on Monday if Caleb Williams can't go. And the way that he reacted, the emotions that he showed, and, you know, just it looked like it was so bad. Mm-hmm. Emmett, that's how I look when I try to get out of bed in the morning, man. So I feel Caleb. I know when I try to get out of bed in the morning, I got that look like I just got shot. So I understand exactly where he's coming from. So, Caleb, your boy understands, man. I feel you. I absolutely understand. Well, what about the injury in D.C.?
2: Here's J.D. slipped coming out of there. I think he got maybe stepped on, and now he's down.
6: Just very, very unfortunate. We're going to do everything we can to get him back and get him right.
7: You're two games into a very long season, and you think, like, gosh, if we're the Commanders, here we go again.
0: That highlight courtesy of Big 100 and Jaden Daniels. You don't want to see him injured. You sure don't want to see an elbow injury. And you sure don't want to see an elbow injury like he had last season. But, yep, all three, check, check, check. All those boxes were checked on Sunday. So what's the latest and the greatest on Jaden Daniels? Here's their head coach, Dan Quinn.
8: He had imaging done today. He'll see specialists early this week, Tuesday and Wednesday. And then we'll go through the process from there. I know you'll have some questions regarding timelines, but until we go through that process, I'd be guessing to give you any. We will start Marcus on Sunday, and there's nobody easier to rally around than him. When you ask anybody on our team who some of our greatest leaders are, whether it's on or off the field, Marcus is somebody that constantly comes up.
1: Having a veteran quarterback in this situation is tremendous, and it helps out a ton. I got a feeling Jaden will be out longer than Caleb will.
0: Yeah. You know? Let's keep it a buck. They need to just have surgery and tighten that thing up.
1: Yeah.
0: You know what I mean?
1: Yeah.
0: Like because they didn't have surgery last year.
1: Right.
0: When this happened, they didn't have the surgery. They just let him rest and rehab. And now it pops out. It gets dislocated again. Mm-hmm. Right. This

0: seems like to me, and it's just me, I'm not an expert, I'm not a doctor, I'm not any of those things, I didn't stay at a hotel that makes me any smarter, but it just to me seems like that they need to go take care of it, maybe take the L right away, handle it, and then give him a chance to come back 100%. You're not a team. I don't want to say nobody, but you're not very good without your star quarterback. And now the last two seasons in a row, you haven't had your star quarterback. Oh, by the way, he's only in year three.
1: Right, right. And then, what do you do in that situation? He has surgery. You're at the top of the draft. Maybe you trade back or something like that. But then you got to wonder, is this going to be his career? Is it going to be injury prone?
0: That's why I would tighten it up right now. That's why I would go have the surgery and prove to myself, if nobody else, if I'm not proving it to anybody else, I'm proving to me that this is not going to be who you label me. Mm-hmm. I'm not going to be injury prone. I'm going to do everything I can to try to, not have that happen and this become a recurring thing. Because, again, now it is a recurring thing, and that's going to be a question moving forward. Is he durable enough to be that franchise quarterback that they can rely on week in and week out, year in and year out?
1: And this was just him kind of tripping, after taking a snap and landing.
0: Right.
1: And it wasn't even running the ball.
0: And that's just a natural reaction. When you go to fall, you try to hold yourself up. That's all he did. And he wasn't getting hit. So that's why, to me, he just needs to go ahead and handle it, take care of it. However much time he's going to miss, he's going to miss, and come back as fully healthy as possible. He's Emmett Golden. I'm Q Myers. There's some teams around the league that are in trouble. They're 0-2. How much trouble are they in? That's next on ESPN Radio.
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6: 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Coming up Tuesday, the Giants head to LA.

away to take on a wounded Rams team. After tonight, will we need to reconsider our expectations of LA? 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

0: The Washington Commanders still do not know how much time quarterback Jaden Daniels will miss after dislocating his left elbow. Daniels underwent imaging on Monday and visits specialists scheduled on Tuesday and Wednesday. Initial x-rays show no structural damage, and those evaluations will help determine his recovery time. And in Chicago, Bears quarterback Caleb Williams is considered week to week with a right hamstring injury. Coach Ben Johnson does not expect Williams to practice this week, but has not ruled him out for next Monday night's game against the Philadelphia Eagles. Speaking of Monday night football, it's 21-6 in the Rams taking on the Giants. They're up big at home. Jackson Dart hurt on the very first drive, out with a leg injury. Jameis Winston has come in. He's 7-for-18 for 84 yards and an interception. The story is Devontae Adams. He's having a night. 8 receptions, 195 yards, 2 touchdowns. He's been Matthew Stafford's guy tonight. Coming up next, more breakdown of the weekend in the NFL on Game Night with Q Myers and me, Emmett Golden.
1: Coming up on the Tuesday edition of Unsportsmanlike with Evan Cohen, Chris Canty, and me, Michelle Smallman. The Chargers, Bucks, and Colts all had playoff hopes, but they sit at 0-2 to start the season. So are we ready to announce that all of their seasons are over? 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
2: And the Raiders, wow, eyeing 2-0 for the first time in 5 years.
3: Yes, sir. It's earned, too, right? This has not been given to them. This is earned.
2: Cousins' final knee is there, and the teams can spill out into the field. For the first time since 2020, the Raiders come to SoFi and beat the Chargers in their building. Raiders 26, Chargers 14. And Clint Kubiak in the new Las Vegas era is 2-0 to start the 2026 season.
3: That was the final call heard on Raider Nation Radio 920, 26-14. The Raiders beat the Chargers, dropping the Chargers to 0-2, which means, if you're there in La La Land. 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He's Emmett Golden. I'm Q Myers. And Emmett, there's, you know, some surprise teams that are 2-0. There's some surprise teams that are 0-2. And everyone told me, and I believe I was part of the conversation as well, the Chargers were going to be really good this year with the addition of Mike McDaniel as the OC, right? A guy who's a sharp offensive mind. Don't think he's a great head coach, but think he's really good at the OC position and was probably going to give Justin Herbert the best opportunity to succeed this year. Well, through two games, one against the Cardinals, one against the Raiders, both at the crib, they have not done very well, only scoring, well, just really a handful of points and giving up quite a bit. It just has not looked good. How much trouble do you believe those Chargers who are sitting at 0-2 are right now?
0: I think they're in a ton of trouble, and I don't believe in overreacting in the first 4 weeks of the season. Mm-hmm. I just don't. But I came in with low expectations for the Chargers, thinking they'd take a step back. And through 2 weeks, I feel like that is accurate. Their defense is struggling, and their offense, I just don't think they know what they're doing.
3: Yeah, right.
0: I don't think they have an identity. The Chargers are in big trouble. I'm not expecting them to make the playoffs this year.
3: You know, the funny thing is, I kept saying how I respect Mike McDaniel as a sharp offensive mind, but my one question I always had was, how is that marriage going to blend? Jim Harbaugh and Mike McDaniel, they're both kind of quirky guys. Their philosophies are much different than each other, right? I mean, you see Mike McDaniel, he's really like basketball on grass, and Jim Harbaugh's like 3 yards in a cloud of dust.
0: Right.
3: Right. It's really two different styles. Right. And so far through 2 weeks, it has not worked very well. And I got another, you know, performance from Justin Herbert, who I didn't think was very good. I was there at SoFi Stadium last night in L.A., and from what I saw, it wasn't very good at all. But what did Jim Harbaugh, their head coach, think about his performance versus the Raiders?
4: Yeah, incredible. Some of the plays that he made, that weren't rewarded, overcoming that adversity. He handled great.
5: Do you feel like he's being let down?
4: I feel like, yeah, when two interceptions that were really, he did exactly what he was supposed to do, but he understands that's football. He believes in his teammates. He trusts them. And, but, yeah, when you, the ability to shake that off as a quarterback, I mean, that speaks volumes who he is.
0: So one of the reasons I'm not believing in the Chargers is that right there.
3: Can we ring the bell?
0: Thank you. Thank you. Let's ring the bell. Look, you don't have to destroy a guy. And look, right. David Njoku, who ended up getting hurt, you know, that interception was on him. He kind of bobbled the ball around. There's no question. But when the head coach every day gets in front of the media and go, everybody else is letting Justin Herbert down, then all of a sudden guys go, oh, you think so? Watch this. You know, you think we're letting him down? It's a terrible way to approach things and go, oh, this guy's perfect and nobody else is helping him. You don't want that dynamic in a locker room.
3: And ever since Jim Harbaugh's been there, he's given that pass to Justin Herbert. And there's many that give a pass to Justin Herbert. But bottom line, as a guy who's considered an elite quarterback, he wasn't very elite, and he hasn't been very elite. 15 for 27, 192, one touchdown, two picks, got sacked three times and fumbled the ball three times as well. Now, the Raiders didn't recover the fumbles, but he still fumbled, right? And so it's just, it wasn't a very good performance. The throw to Njoku was a short throw. Mm-hmm. He underthrew him. So, yes, Njoku bobbled it and allowed the interception to happen, but okay. Right,
0: I mean, it's just thrown, maybe.
3: Yeah, exactly. It's just everyone finds a way to blame someone else except for Justin Herbert. And the only problem I have with that doesn't apply to anyone else in the league.
0: Right.
3: That's my only dream. If you're gonna do that for Herbert, do that for everybody.
0: Everybody else typically gets the majority of the blame.
3: Yep.
0: Like how many times have you heard, even back when John Harbaugh's brother was in Baltimore, was he saying, oh, Mark's not doing anything wrong, he's perfect.
3: Right.
0: It's everybody else's fault? No. You don't see that. You don't see that in Kansas City.
3: No.
0: You know, whenever Pat struggles. So you're right. It is Justin gets all of the love, none of the blame.
3: And the reason I think that they're in some big-time trouble is not because they lost to the Cardinals and the Raiders. It's because at the Bills, at the Seahawks, versus the Broncos, at the Chiefs, a bye, at the Rams, which is their stadium they play in anyway, versus the Texans, and at the Ravens. That's the next 7 weeks.
0: Yeah,
3: That's why I think they're in a world of hurt.
0: Yeah, it's going to be ugly.
3: Right. I mean, they always say it gets late early.
0: Mm-hmm.
3: It's getting late early for the Chargers, especially with that upcoming schedule. I don't think they're going to lose every one of those, but I don't think that they're going to be in positive territory, if you know what I mean, when that stretch of games is over. So the Chargers are in a bad position, and someone's going to ultimately be the fall guy.
0: Yeah.
3: It ain't going to be Jim Harbaugh.
0: And it ain't going to be Justin Herbert.
3: Right. That part. So we'll see. You know, who ends up taking the blame for the struggles there in L.A.? What about Tampa Bay?
6: The Tampa Bay Buccaneers.
3: The Buccaneers are 0-2 for the first time since 2014. They have been 2-0 the last five seasons. You mentioned it before the season got started. You said, oh, Baker got paid. Never mind. I'm out. I didn't think it was going to look like this, and I'm not putting it all on him.
0: Yeah.
3: But, man, 0-2 on the season and multiple turnovers does not look good.
0: No, and I was actually extremely surprised at how the Bucs looked against the Browns. I just knew Baker Mayfield was going to show up, and he had he's got a chip on his shoulder. The Browns traded him away to have Deshaun Watson as their quarterback, and Deshaun Watson outplayed Baker Mayfield on Sunday, which is words I never thought I was going to say. There were moments when Baker looked like vintage Baker, and then there were other times when he wasn't even anywhere close to completing passes to guys that were open, and ultimately, you know, it was part of what cost them the game. It was a team effort, not totally on Baker, but I was surprised that Baker didn't take the opportunity to kind of make a point against the Browns. I was very shocked.
3: Well, I'll tell you, man, they've been struggling since the end of last year, right? They finished off last season on a down, and they're still on that down. They haven't found a way to shake that and get back into the new season. Here's their head coach, Todd Bowles, on their struggles, carrying over from one year to the next.
7: I feel like that won't be determined till the end of the season. I think if you lose the first two games of the year, that doesn't determine the other 15 games. So that's probably a question that could be answered later than now. Right now we're 0-2. We're not 0-9 or 0-11. So that doesn't bother me as much from that standpoint. We just got to get better and win a ball game.
0: And that's true. That is very true. Next week, Vikings. You know, maybe that's a, you know, Vikings, Packers, Cowboys, Steelers. So they got some games. They're playing some teams that at least we think at this moment are better than the Browns. You know, and they even struggle with Cleveland. So we'll see if they're able to get some things right. But it does look like there's a hangover from last season.
3: Yeah, and I don't think that that's a question that just could be answered at the end of the year. I think there's some reality to, hey, man, shake this off. I know that the all the players aren't the same as they were last year, right? Mike Evans is in, most notably in San Francisco. I get that, but you had guys get paid this offseason, right? They brought you back this offseason, right? So you need to make sure that these guys come out the gates on fire, hair on fire, because it's a very winnable division. And right now, you're already losing ground just in general. And like you said, these handful of games could really put them in a bad position.
0: And there's pressure on Baker Mayfield because he got paid. He wanted 3 years, and they didn't give it to him. He was at a press conference saying it was so disrespectful, and he was going to show them that they were making a mistake. They go, you know what, Baker, you're right. You are our guy. Here's the third year. Let's go ahead and get you straight. Said thank you, and then has not played well in his first two games. And it's super early. I don't expect the whole season to be bad, but it's getting late early, as you just said when it came to the Chargers.
3: Look, he had, what, 3 fumbles week 1, had an interception against the Browns. I mean, you turning the ball over is what my biggest concern is, and that's what Baker Mayfield and the Tampa Bay Buccaneers can't afford to do. They got to get back on that horse and ride that bad boy and get back to winning ways. He's Emmett Golden. I'm Q Myers. It's game night here on ESPN Radio. One of the biggest offensive stars of the weekend in college football will join us next here on Game Night on ESPN Radio on the all-new ESPN app.
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10: Hey, it's Evan Cohen. Coming up Tuesday, the Giants head to L.A. to take on a wounded Rams team. 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
3: 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Ovi and Crosby. 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

0: Texas a close tight. They don't want to look at the scoreboard, which shows Kentucky defeating number 9, Texas A&M.
1: There's no positives. Not an ounce of a positive anywhere.
2: This is what Kentucky football is supposed to look like. How freaking cool is this? Let's go!
3: Kentucky, the Wildcats, defeating number 9 ranked Texas A&M at the time, 31-21. Big upset over the weekend. Highlight courtesy of JMI Sports Network. It's game night here on ESPN Radio, the all-new ESPN app, SiriusXM Channel 80, and TuneIn, presented by Progressive Insurance alongside Emmett Golden. I'm Q Myers. Joining us now from Kentucky is their running back, C.J. Baxter. And C.J., thanks so much for your time. Appreciate you. You guys gave Alabama a really good run for their money early on last week. Obviously came up short in the second half, but you gave them a run for their money. So what was the mindset going into this Texas A&M game?
4: Yeah, like you said, we played a close one against Bama, and then going into A&M game, we really talked about finishing. We started that game extremely fast, all three phases. You know, if you go back and look at the Bama game, we were leading for the first 42 minutes of the game, but then, like, the last 3 minutes of the third and then the fourth quarter when things started, you know, to shift and Bama's favor. Oh, so we preached this last week of practice, like, finish, one play mentality, whatever happens the play before or the next play, it doesn't matter, let's focus on this play. And that really helped us going into this week.
5: What I love is you guys didn't let last week beat you this week. And what was kind of the message after that Alabama game from the coaching staff and from the leaders on the team?
4: Yeah, like you said, we didn't let that game beat us. So, like, the message was really, like, we either pout and moan about it or we could do something about it. And I feel like that's what we all did. The way that we prepared for the game, the way we attacked the week, it was very physical and mentally, you know, just being mentally detailed and stuff like that. So it really helped us a lot.
3: C.J. Baxter, Kentucky running back, is with us here on Game Night on ESPN Radio, the all-new ESPN app. For you, you had 87 yards, a couple touchdowns on 19 carries. You guys played the more physical style of ball, being able to carry the rock 36 times as a collective. What was it going into that game where you guys decided you were going to out-physical the Aggies?
4: Yeah, we have a saying in the building, run to win. We firmly believe we run the ball, we win games. And that O-line, I talk about them a ton, but, man, they're amazing. The way that they work, the way that they, like you say, physically dominate people, they impose their will a ton. So when you have an O-line, it just makes the runner's job way easier. I feel like they make us look way better than what we actually are.
5: What type of relationship do you have with the offensive line? Because, you know, you depend on them. It sounds like they come through for you guys.
4: Yeah. No, I have a great relationship with those guys. You know, different relationship with each one. Like, I literally just got done talking to Coach and Price. I call him the unk of the O-line. that's our starting center. Lance Hurd, he's real, a great guy, real cool, joke around with him a lot. Man, all those guys are great people, which is even better because they're great players, but they're even better people. So they're all guys that I joke around with, can talk with. We have real conversations, and we all help each other get better, which is the best part.
3: CJ, at the top, I mentioned that this was an upset, but from your guys' mentality and just talking to you for a few minutes, you guys don't look at it as an upset. You guys believe that you were the better team. You were going to win that game regardless. Where does that mentality come from?
4: In the preparation, when you prepare extremely well, then I believe that going into the game is like it's not really upset to us because we prepared for it. We believe that we were able to win the game, and that's something that we talked about during the week. Like, believe, let's not just go in that place and be like, okay, we're finna play another game. Like, we gotta believe that we going here to win this game, to play great, and all of that. So that's just something that's becoming a norm around the building, believing in this is going to be the first big win, basically. This is trying to be a new norm for us.
5: He's C.J. Baxter, Kentucky running back. I'm Emmett Golden alongside Q Myers. It's game night on ESPN Radio. What is it like going on the road in the SEC?
4: Yeah, when you go on the road, it takes all, I don't know how many people we travel. I think it's like 70 or something. It takes all 70 people, all 70 players, and then including the coaches and stuff. When you go on the road, it's literally you. It's the team, the people in the building. Where it's like when you play home, you know, you got the fans and support staff and stuff like that. But like when you go on the road, it's just y'all. So we talked about it this week, and we had a saying, the eye of the storm. If you think about a hurricane, the eye of it is the most calmest part. The outside of it is where all the chaos is, and we looked at it as the eye of the storm for us was the field, the play, making plays and stuff like that. That was the eye of the storm. That's where everything was calm and stuff like that. The chaos was the fans, the us playing on the road, stuff like that, all the outside factors that doesn't really have any, you know, input in whether we win or lose.
3: See, we need to have the eye of the storm on this show.
6: I heard that.
3: We need to understand the eye of the storm mentality. We just learned something from our friend CJ Baxter, Kentucky running back, here on Game Night.
6: Yeah, I typically bring the chaos.
3: Yeah,
6: CJ,
3: you do.
6: That's literally my role.
3: Yeah, exactly. So CJ, you just learned us, man. We definitely needed to hear that. What is it about Kentucky? We see how competitive you guys are, how tough you are, but what is it that we need to know about this program?
4: Yeah, man, Coach Stein has done an amazing job from the time that he recruited me in the portal up until this point, and it's just going to continue to grow, establishing the culture. I said it earlier in one of the previous interviews I did, but I believe that culture wins games, especially tough games, when the talent is pretty much equal. Because in the SEC, and you know, the talent's pretty much equal almost across the board. Like, you have great players all across the board, but when you get to the fourth quarter and the score is close and stuff like that, coach is going to win the game, because culture is, execution. Who's going to be more detailed? Who's going to make the play? Stuff like that. Who's going to have their brothers back and stuff like that? So he's done a great job with that. And then just the way that we practice, the way that they prepare us for games. Honestly, for us, practice is harder than games, which it should be. Our Tuesdays are what we call tough Tuesdays. Toughness Tuesdays is very physical, and we get after it, but it makes the game so much easier.
3: Now, CJ, we got to let you know, man, you're friend of the program here on Game Night on ESPN Radio. So I know you got other interviews to do, but you can't be friends with their show. You got to be friends with us here on Game Night.
6: Yeah. Oh, don't worry.
4: I'm friends with y'all.
6: I'm glad you said that. So, CJ, I'm a gamer, all right? Oh, and I'm looking to find somebody to run with. Do you play 2K at all? I'm a center, man. I got a center build. I'm looking for a crew to run with. Do you play the game at all?
4: Yeah, I play the game. I haven't played that much since the season started, but I'm a gamer too. I have a game room in my house. And whenever I get free time on a Sunday, I'll get on.
6: Hey, that's what's up. All right, so I'm an Ego the 80. All right, on all gaming platforms, hit me up. You got a free Sunday.
3: See, my man's trying to focus, Emmett. He's got a season now.
6: He's on a Sunday.
3: I know, but he's still trying to focus. See,
6: yeah, don't, you know, you focus during the week, big dog. But holler at me when you got some free time.
4: Oh, yeah, we'll do.
3: CJ, before we let you go, obviously you're a very talented football player, running back, but also we hear that you're really good at cooking. So what's the best meal that you sit there and prepare?
4: let me see. I love steak. Nice. I can eat steak.
6: Okay.
4: At least 3 days.
3: What kind of steak? I'm a bone-in ribeye guy.
4: I do like sirloin.
3: Okay.
4: I'm not really a bone-in.
3: Ah, that's all right.
6: Yeah, look, I'm going to put you on real quick. So, no bone-in, just go ribeye, all right?
3: Oh, here he goes.
6: And go reverse sear. Reverse sear, right? It's on the grill where you put the fire on one half of the grill and the steak on the side without the fire. You close the top, get it to you just about ready for it, throw it on that fire to get the grill marks, and bam, it's crazy.
4: All right, I'm going to look into that.
6: For sure. For sure.
3: Now you got him gaming. Now you got him trying to be on the grill and doing action. He's already a really good cook, man. He's good, man.
6: Hey, I don't know. Seem like my type of dude. He on the 2K, cooking steak. You know what I'm saying? We could keep. I'm up in Ohio, dog. I can drive down. It ain't no big deal.
3: I'm in Vegas, CJ. You'll have a lot more fun here in Las Vegas. I'm just saying. Just throwing it out there. But fantastic work, man. Congratulations on the big win. Keep guys doing what you guys are doing. Like I said, man, definitely appreciate your time, and good luck the rest of the way.
4: Yeah, thank you for having me. God bless y'all.
3: I just realized we sounded like we fighting over CJ. Who's CJ going to come kick it with me here in Vegas? He going to kick it with you, get on the sticks. We're going to let him actually, you know, play another game with his Kentucky teammates. Like, what are we doing, man? CJ probably just thought about himself like, man, I don't know about these guys, man. This is...
6: Hey, man, we're just trying to kick it.
3: It's like a family divided. No, you're going over daddy's house for holidays. No, you're going over to your mama's house.
6: Like, I just want to go to grandma's.
3: Right.
6: You know what I'm saying?
3: I just want to go somewhere and have some good food and a good time. I don't want to hear all this arguing and fighting.
6: Yeah.
3: You better not go to your daddy's house, because you know your daddy always fighting. Like, man.
5: Yeah, you know he be drinking. You know what I'm saying?
3: 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I think we have way too much understanding and experience with this conversation. So we'll let CJ in Kentucky do what CJ in Kentucky is doing. Big victory over Texas A&M this weekend. Give them all the props in the world for that. And look, man, they pushed Alabama.
6: They pushed Alabama
3: the week before.
6: Yeah,
3: and then, you know, the floodgates opened up and late in the game. But, yeah, they gave them a run for their money. I was holding my breath like, come on, man. Don't do this already.
6: And skirt. Yeah. A little skirt.
3: Yeah, exactly. That is exactly it. We'll take you back. NFL Sunday action. We'll cover it up in about as quickly as possible. 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
10: Hey, it's Evan Cohen. 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
18: Tuesday's Rich Eisen Show, Josh Pate reviews the college football weekend. 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
1: In the NFL, Michael Penix Jr. is set to make his season debut in primetime. Atlanta Falcons announced that Penix will start Thursday night against Green Bay. It will be the first time since week 11 of last season when he tore his ACL in his left knee. Penix underwent two procedures and was cleared for full practice late last month. In Seattle, the Seahawks quarterback Sam Darnold is expected to return to practice on Wednesday. Darnold has missed most of the team's first two games because of a glute injury. Coach Mike McDonald says Darnold will participate in some capacity, but the team will determine his workload later in the week. Let's take a look at Monday Night Football. The Rams all over the Giants, 28-6. We have Devontae Adams, who has had a huge game tonight. 8 receptions, 195 yards, 2 touchdowns. Matt Stafford, 21-30, 320 yards, 4 touchdowns, and an interception. In the first drive of the game, the Giants' Jackson Dart left the game with a leg injury. He was replaced by Jameis Winston, has not returned. Also early in the game, Malik Nabers suffered an injury, has been in and out of the lineup. He has 1 reception for 1 yard. Coming up next, more Game Night with Q Myers and myself, Emmett Golden.
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5: 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And, well, week 2 is almost officially done deal records. The Rams have a commanding lead right now over the New York Football Giants, 28-6. 6 minutes left to go in that one. Of course, we'll give you all the post-game reaction here from coaches and players. So week 2, Emmett, almost officially in the books. But if anyone missed any of it, we got you covered like this.
4: Did you miss any of this weekend's NFL action?
6: Quick throw, touchdown.
4: We've got you covered.
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4: On Game Night.
5: All right, here we go. We're going to make it happen. Quick, fast, and hurry. Game number 1.
4: Panthers at Falcons.
1: Man, it's all bad for the Falcons, all right? They literally don't have a quarterback. I know Michael Penix Jr. will play on Thursday night, but, man, they're down bad.
5: Yeah, and, you know, there's no reason why the Falcons have as many primetime games as they do, but they've got, like, 3 in a row. Not needed. They lose to the Panthers 34-3. The Panthers score 71 points through the first 2 games of the season. What's the next game?
4: Bengals at Texans.
5: Hey, man, color me shocked, brother. I came into this season talking real high about the Houston Texans. Mm-hmm. Right now, I'm asking DeMeco Ryans, what's going on, brother? Cincinnati, 20-6 over Houston?
1: I'm not tripping, all right? They gave up 20 points. One of those was one of the most acrobatic catches I've seen by Ja'Marr Chase in some time. They're 0-2. They lost in close games to 2 good teams. I'm not tripping.
5: Well, they got to get back into winning ways. They got to figure it out quick, fast, and in a hurry. What's the next game?
4: Browns at Buccaneers.
1: I can't believe it. I cannot believe it. I just knew Baker Mayfield was going to light the Browns up. But Deshaun Watson outplayed Baker Mayfield on the road to get the Browns to 1-1.
5: Buccaneers 0-2 for the first time since 2014. They have started 2-0 in each of the last 5 seasons. 6-game losing streak for Baker Mayfield versus the AFC North. Longest active losing streak against the division.
1: Denzel Boston's a dog.
5: There you go. Next game.
4: Packers at Jets.
5: I'll tell you what, man. I thought the Jets were onto something. I thought Aaron Glenn had him something. Looked like he was going to, you know, all of a sudden start the season 2-0. Late, bad coaching, whatever you want to call it. Yeah.

0: Yeah. Green Bay finds a way to get it done and win 20-17.
1: They're better than last year. Yep. You know, which at this point, when you're as bad as they were last year, that's all you're looking for. So at least they are improving.
0: And Green Bay needed that victory bad. They started out 0-2. Woo! Get the moving truck ready, Matt LaFleur. Get the moving truck ready.
2: Play a game.
1: Oh, look at
3: Vikings and Bears.
0: I almost was there.
1: Almost. This was weather. This was a bunch of bad weather. Tough to get the offense going. But the Minnesota Vikings find a way, and they beat the Bears in this one. But it was so sloppy, I didn't learn anything from this game.
0: Story of this game, Caleb Williams leaving. We found out he's got a hamstring injury listed as week to week, but really seems like he avoided a major, major injury. But Brian Flores, that defense from Minnesota, had their way with Chicago. 9-3, Minnesota wins. Next game.
3: Saints at Ravens.
0: You know what, man? The Saints might be a lot better than most people are getting them credit for.
1: Mm-hmm.
0: Right? They easily could be 2-0. They're now 1-1. They got the late victory over the Baltimore Ravens. Looked like Baltimore was going to handle their business, but New Orleans scores 15 in the fourth quarter to be able to win this game.
1: Hey, I picked the Saints to win the NFC South, and I was told I was crazy. That's right, crazy like a fox.
0: Did I tell you that?
1: You did.
0: Oh, my bad. All right, my bad. 24-17, New Orleans gets the win.
2: Delay a game.
0: See, you did that to me.
3: Eagles at Titans.
0: I got to give Jalen Hurts a lot of credit for this one. Last drive of the game, no timeouts, has to go the entire field, finds a way to get it done, punch it into the end zone without Saquon Barkley. They beat the Titans 24-20.
1: Yeah, and you know what? The fact that the Titans were in this game, I was surprised about that. Cam Ward didn't do great throwing the ball, but had two touchdowns on the ground.
0: Eagles found a way to get it done, which is all that matters. At the end of the day, the Titans drop another one. What's the next game?
3: Steelers and Patriots.
0: I got it in ahead of time.
1: Hey, the Steelers down bad, man. I know, you know, when they get a win week one, easy for me to say, but I don't really see it. And Aaron Rodgers looks old, and boy, did he get jacked up.
0: Yeah, he did. And look, I fell for the banana in the tailpipe. I thought they were going to be better based off their week one victory, and I thought the Patriots were probably going to be down. So for 1 week, especially the defense from the Patriots, I thought they looked good and making some plays, even scoring a touchdown. New England 20, Pittsburgh 3.
2: Play a game. Offense.
3: Jaguars at Broncos.
0: Can I ever be, like, offsides?
1: No. False start. See, and now you're behind the clock. Hey, I said I wasn't worried about the defense for the Broncos. If nobody played defense week one, their defense made some plays in the 2013 victory over the Jags.
0: The Jaguars had the lead, man, with 9:02 left in the third quarter. They were up 13-3, but were outscored 17-0 over the final 24 minutes of the game. They have to feel like that's one that they let get away. Denver gets the win 20-13.
2: Delay a game. Offense.
1: Raiders at Chargers. You didn't have to get a score. I gave the score. This was another one. I knew what it was. I even bet on this. I knew that the Raiders were going to beat the Chargers. Chargers in trouble. And the Raiders, this year's team, I don't see them as a team that's going to beat themselves every week. So they're much better. They're much improved.
0: I like the direction that they're going, that's for sure. First time they started the season 2-0 since 2021. So that tells you all you need to know. The Raiders get the victory of the Chargers. You're right. The Chargers are in a bad, bad position. Mm-hmm. Next game.
3: Seahawks and Cardinals.
0: They always try to throw the flag on me, man.
1: Always.
0: I'm good. Always. Seattle got the victory over the Cardinals. Arizona, I know they got the week one victory of the Chargers, but Seattle, they look really good even without their quarterback Sam Darnold. They put 31 of them bad boys up on Arizona.
1: And this was a matchup that was unbalanced. We know the Seahawks are Super Bowl contenders. They won one last year. Arizona, they're looking for a quarterback.
0: Right. Mike McDonald, NFL best, 16-2 on the road since becoming the head coach of the 2024 season.
1: Shout out to Coach McDonald.
3: Dolphins at 49ers.
0: Hey, man, that was a hell of a stat. I had to give him his props, man.
1: Look, Miami, they're bad. Q.
0: Pass.
1: Right. 49.
0: What he said.
1: Good.
0: Next game.
1: 35-13.
3: Commanders at Cowboys.
0: This was about Jaden Daniels, man. Yeah. I mean, look, I thought this was going to be a Cowboys victory anyway, but once Jaden Daniels went down, and that's the long-term concern in D.C., the Cowboys got back in the win column. Again, not a big surprise. Hate that for Jaden Daniels and the Commanders.
1: Me too. You didn't learn a ton because once that happened,

0: like the Chiefs, winning in dramatic fashion like they've done so many times with Andy Reid and Pat Mahomes.
1: Yeah, and Patrick Mahomes is looking more and more comfortable each and every time he takes the field. So it's not a big surprise, but they get the victory. They start out their season 2-0. So decline it. Decline the penalty.
0: All right, I'll decline it.
1: Decline the penalty. It's at the end anyway.
0: Yeah,
1: it's at the end.
0: We're not going to take that. Yeah. We already lost because we've had too many penalties. So
2: next time you need me to reset the clock, just make the hand gesture.
1: And I mean, act like we're Michigan, right? Put an extra second on the clock for us.
0: Yeah, we got some Big Ten in us. Don't worry about it. You know what I'm saying? We'll work it out.
1: I'm just saying, it's the last game, so we can do that. Kenneth Walker, man, he's just such a really good addition to this team. We talked about him after week one, but, you know, Buck 17, 369 yards from scrimmage through the first two games of the season. He's showing that the money that they paid him in free agency was well worth it. It adds another dynamic to this Chiefs team.
0: Yeah, I mean, this was a team that we knew could be innovative and we knew could throw the ball, but they haven't had a bell cow what it feels like in a long time. He certainly is that, and Walker is he's earning his check, that's for sure.
1: Absolutely. So the Chiefs are going to be a tough out. Not that that's a big surprise. Continue to see them, evolve and get better, and especially as Patrick Mahomes gets more and more confidence in that surgically repaired knee. So there you go. Week two, just like that, man, start to finish. That's how we get down. And, oh, by the way, speaking of finishes, Monday Night Football, it is in the books. We react next to the Rams' 28-6 victory over the New York Football Giants. 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
8: Hey, it's Evan Cohen. 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
6: And Ian, Saints Lions, for my daughter's 18th birthday gift. 2-minute warning, one possession game. We got a 7 o'clock flight. But she said we're good to go at the 2-minute warning.
7: Wow.
6: And now we're in the car. Wow. Now it goes to OT. Until that game was over, there was a little Fitzsimmons that was going, son of a, we shouldn't.

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0: catch with Davante Adams and anyone else who was interested. 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He's Emmett Golden. I'm Q Myers. Couple storylines from this game. One, Matt Stafford after, well, it seems like the Rams haven't played in about a month after looking like he was very much his age when they played in Australia. A lot of that had to do with the travel, in my opinion. Was really sharp on this night, 22 for 31, 327 yards, four touchdowns. He did throw an interception. It was sacked once, but he looked good. He, like I said, he had control of the offense and threw the ball around the yard to anyone who was interested in playing catch with them. That's what it seemed like it was, and for the most part, it was Davante Adams on the other side of things. The other storyline that was a big one coming out of this game, and for the Giants is obviously a long-term storyline, is that Jackson Dart left after the first series of the game. There was a meeting at the quarterback, and he got crunched in between two defenders and left the game. We knew it was some kind of knee injury, and from Ian Rappaport, Giants quarterback Jackson Dart is believed to have suffered a sprained MCL based on initial exams. X-rays were negative, and the MRI is coming Tuesday. Dart is expected to miss some time, though in general, it is positive news.
1: Yeah, at least it's not for the season. Also, we got to keep our eye out. Brian Burns left the game late.
0: Yeah.
1: He was kind of helped off the field as well. So Malik Nabers, he got injured at some point and only had one reception for 1 yard. So it's a mash unit right now for the Giants, and it looks like they're not going to have their quarterback for at least a couple weeks. So things not looking good in New York right now.
0: No, they're not. Again, I think you said it perfectly when you said they're a mash unit. That's just what they are. And, you know, they tried their best. You know, you always say next man up, but when you have multiple guys down, I mean, even in their secondary alone, three dudes were out. Three major contributors were out, their big-time corners, and it made life easy on Matt Stafford, made life easy on Davante Adams, and even without Puka Nacua.
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8: 28-6 is the final score. The Rams are on the board for the first time this year. They improved to

0: 1-1, and guys, a much different performance today. Obviously, a lot of stuff to get into. Jackson Dart leaving the game. Davante Adams being absolutely awesome. Matthew Stafford jumping into sixth place all time on the touchdown passing list. But Sua, let's start with you. Your big takeaway tonight with the Rams 28-6.
1: Just a completely different Stafford. A guy that looked a lot more comfortable in the pocket, attacking downfield, and you wouldn't have known Puka Nacua didn't play today with how aggressive he was with his shots downfield. He even took a few shots in the second half to Tutu Atwell downfield. It just seems like we were a little gun-shy in week one. That was not the case tonight.
0: No, not gun-shy at all. They started pushing the ball early, hit Davante with that touchdown right out of the gate, and it was kind of off to the races at that point. It's Chris Morales, your big takeaway for
2: the game. I really wanted the Giants to cover. And they did it.
0: There wasn't going to happen.
2: Jackson Dart out of that injury.
0: That was Jameis.
2: Jameis might. He shouldn't be allowed to watch football. I mean, he's really bad.
0: He did not have a particularly good
2: night. By the way, in the first half, the Rams' offense didn't look amazing, but The second half, it exploded, and here we are. I like a negative to stick on these shows.
0: You don't say.
2: I like something to spin. And
0: you
2: there's
0: like
2: not
0: the negative.
2: There's not much to spin.
3: Well, Chris.
0: 28-6 is a pretty good win.
2: It's not bad.
0: It's pretty good.
3: I have a negative for you. Would you like to go negative already in the first segment?
2: Let's do it.
3: All right. A place that they drastically needed an improvement from last season that we have not seen great improvement is their special teams. You had Harrison Meavis miss a kick. You had their punt returns, which were either negative or for very little every time they got it.
1: Kick
3: and
1: the
3: punts were bad. The kicks were bad. Everything was bad on offense.
2: That's why producer Emily's here.
0: We're really starting with that. That's where we're going to jump
2: off. I like
0: off
2: it. Just Emily, I think
0: they missed a field goal is where we're going to start. Really?
3: I have to be a rain cloud. Sorry.
2: I like
3: but I would say.
0: Okay, sure. This was what a catastrophe for them tonight.
3: Great takeaway was how great the defense looked. The defense looked incredible. You had a takeaway. You kept them to 6 points. I want to say it's like their least amount since 2004 as the Rams. And so it was a drastic change for them from game one to game two.
0: So take me through this. You mentioned it. Davante Adams had a big night tonight. 8 catches, 195 yards, a pair of touchdowns. He had a 64-yard reception. He had a 34-yard touchdown in there as well. And we've seen Davante have some big games for the Rams. And maybe it's coincidentally, maybe it's not. They seem to come when Puka Nacua is not there. Why is Davante able to elevate his game when Puka is unavailable?
1: Well, I think it's two things. One, the obvious, Puka is gone, so more targets for everybody else that's playing offense. Davante slides into the number one slot, and he's a number one receiver. He's a Hall of Famer, bona fide. So even when you double team him, he's still going to be open. There's that. But secondly, I think that the Giants assumed the Rams are going to run the football. The Rams are going to come out in this 13 personnel. They're going to use these tight ends, a lot of boot, a lot of misdirection, maybe some screen game, maybe some jet sweep with Tutu Atwell. They don't got their guy, but the Rams kind of doubled down on their game plan. We're going to throw this football. We're going to attack deep. You give a single safety, we're going to take a shot. And even when it was two safeties, Stafford took a shot. So I just think that the Giants came in with the wrong game plan to stop this offense.
3: I want to highlight, too, that second touchdown from Davante Adams where it was set up where it was like a heavy package. They had all those tight ends in there. They had Blake Corum, I think, in the backfield, and they put Ferguson in motion. So it looked like everything was going to one side. They're going to run to that one side, or they're going to pass it to Fergie, which is what has happened previously on that drive where they put him in motion, they throw him the ball. What happened then was they got Davante Adams with one defender, and they threw it in a way that only Davante Adams could catch it. It was like a brilliant play call, but also it showed how great Matthew Stafford is and how amazing Davante Adams is.
0: If you get Davante Adams one-on-one, he's getting the ball every time.
1: Yeah.
0: He's going to win that over and over and over again. And even when we saw him doubled, even when we saw him where it looked like it wasn't open, I thought you made a great point. We were sitting in the press box together. It's kind of like Steph Curry. Let me just see the ball go through the hoop one time.
1: Yeah.
0: And then all of a sudden, once he had a completion or two, they were off to the races and they were in that mind meld going just back and forth, and it looked like they'd been playing together for a long time, where week one it didn't look like that. There were many moments last season, so I thought that Adams and Stafford, well, he led the league in touchdown reception, so it's a little weird to say it, but it also felt like there was just not a disconnect, but not that connection like he had with Cooper Kupp or like he had with Puka Nacua. Just not quite that same.
1: Well, that wasn't
0: effect.
1: The case today. Today you would assume Stafford and Davante have been playing together their entire careers, and I just have no idea what the Giants were doing for the better half of that first half. Why are you singling Davante, especially in the red zone? I have no idea. Do they not understand this man is a red zone assassin? This is where he gets the most look, especially on those quick and intermediate routes. You would think that the Giants roll that safety over in red zone territory just to discourage the throw. They, if you're going to line up one-on-one with Davante Adams, I don't care if he's 40 and he's just got done eating a five-layer burrito.
3: But I really think that they thought that that was a run play. I really thought that they were fooled by how it was set up, and I think that that's why maybe they got that play.
1: Well, to your point, because they had three tight ends in the game and they threw it to Devontae on the goal line, that set up Fergie's touchdown later in the game, because now it's the same look. They can go jump ball. Everything's telling me it's a handoff to Kyren. So we're the last thing we're worried about is one of these three tight ends.
3: And it's crazy, too, because Davante Adams, besides like those two big plays, his first touchdown in which he was wide open, and then I think earlier on that drive he was also wide open. But pretty much other than that, he was covered tight. I mean, it was single, but it was tight. Only he could have that ball come out of it. I know a couple times where it's like, how did he make that?
0: Well, the ball's put in the right spot, and he's a Hall of Famer. And it's just one of those things that when they're doing that, there isn't much you can do. Whether you double him, whether you single him, whether you're trying to stop those runs. If Davante Adams is getting that kind of coverage and Matthew Stafford is able to put the ball where he wants to do it the way that he was today, there isn't a lot of stopping him.
1: We had it wrong in the pregame. We thought that the Hall of Famer that would get doubled and tripled would be Devontae, and that Aaron Donald would get the single because it's been 2 years. And it was the opposite. Devontae's getting the single, and the guy who hasn't played football in two calendar years was getting doubled and triple teamed on almost every single play.
3: I also think another thing to highlight, too, and we can get to it later, is the running game. Again, I know the big bad thing that happened with both of the running backs, but they both looked pretty good outside of that.
0: We'll get to some of that stuff coming up as well. They did run the ball really well. Terrence Ferguson had a really good day as well. We'll get to your phone calls. 877-710-ESPN, 877-710-3776.
2: 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Jameis Winston was the quarterback.
0: We're going to start with Chris Shula. You can bring up Jameis Winston if you want to do it.
2: Jameis Winston was the quarterback.
0: All of that. 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
13: This drive has already covered 75 yards in six plays. Snap clock two, play clock one. Stafford gets it off, stands up to throw. Fade ball, left side, Devontae separates. Devontae brings it in over the shoulder for a three-score lead. These are the LA Rams we know and love. A dot from Stafford to Adams. 11 yards for the score, his second of the night. 20-3, the new count.
0: And that's the play, of course, that M was talking about. And it is the call of the game presented by
14: Carl Jacob,
0: 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The Rams win 28-6. And like you heard the voice of the Rams right there, J.B. Long, that's the Rams team that I think we were all expecting to see offensively. That was the Rams team we were expecting to see defensively, that tight coverage Sue, that we're talking about. And most importantly, they got some pressure on the quarterback today.
1: You know, I don't want to sing my own praises, but I did say that we got some very expensive defensive backs on this team, and you should just let them do what they do best. Hope, let them play, man, and let them go steal a few. And we saw McDuffie grab one in the red zone today.
0: And you did not hear Malik Nabers' name very much. He had a little bit of an injury early, but he had one catch for 1 yard. I mean, that just, they didn't target him much. He was out of the game.
1: Sounds like a job well done.
0: Indeed it was. Only 6 points as well. Rams doing really well on the defense. Morales is here, as always, with us on the Rams postgame show, and he is with the people. What do you got for us, Chris?
2: We are live from Cosm, Los Angeles. Brandon Peralta from the city of Whittier, big P1 listener of our flagship, ESPN LA 710. Brandon, Devontae Adams was on your fantasy team tonight.
15: Oh, my God. So many points. Thank God for that.
2: Are you how excited are you that the Rams annihilated the New York football Giants tonight?
15: So excited. I need it after last week's loss. It is much needed.
2: Now, what about Denver on Sunday night? Because we're going to be back here Sunday night.
15: And you know what? Bo Nix doesn't scare me.
2: All right. Bo Nix doesn't scare you?
15: No.
2: Did you see him yesterday?
15: Yeah, it doesn't scare me.
2: All right. There we go.
15: A game like that, it's all talk.
2: All right, Brandon. Yeah. Thanks for being here at Cosm LA. A great place, right?
15: Yes, sir.
2: Oh, beautiful, so man.
15: Whittier. Shout out to Whittier.
2: Shout out to Whittier, where the girls are prettier. Yes, Travis.
15: Thank you, guys.
2: Apparently, there's a screening of It about to happen at Cosm here.
0: Oh, okay.
2: So we might have to do the show in the dark, but that's going to be okay. It's going to be okay.
0: As long as, was it Pennywise? Is that the...
1: Don't
0: that
1: say what, his name.
2: Yeah, don't say his name.
0: Oh, I'm not supposed to.
2: Tua, by the way, when the lights, you know, get low,
1: no.
2: Don't...
1: No, I'd rather deal with Pennywise.
0: All right, so let's talk a little bit about the fact that Jackson Dart got knocked out of the game. Really, by the way, it looked really ugly. He was on the sidelines by the end of the game, standing on his own 2 feet, no crutches, any of that. But he took a shot on that leg. Thankfully, his leg was off the ground,
1: yeah.
0: So it didn't get planted and twisted the way that it did. It kind of allowed him to kind of roll with the punches, for lack of a better expression. But they were moving the ball with Jackson Dart at quarterback, and then Jameis came in, and then, well, not so much.
1: Yeah, Jackson looks like he's got a little bit more of a hold on the offense. He looked like the 12-year vet that Jameis is supposed to look like and come into the game as the backup being. But you knew that, and it wasn't, ironically, it wasn't his play that got him injured. We thought that this would be the same type of scenario. Jackson Dart goes out of this game because he can't help but not slide. He can't help but visit
0: the
1: blue tent. He was in the pocket. He was playing pure quarterback like you love to see, and he just got his leg caught up underneath him. It was a very unfortunate situation.
0: I mean, it's the NFL. Guys get hurt. Guys go down. You play with what you got, and nobody cares, right? And I don't mean that in to be callous, but in a, and look, you lose your guy, okay.
1: It's the reality.
0: It's the reality of it. What do you take if you're Chris Shula from your defensive performance today, knowing and understanding that Jameis Winston, not only Jameis can have some very high highs, he can also have some very low lows, and usually they mix together in a Jameis Winston performance. This was all the bad version of Jameis. Yeah. It was bad decisions, bad throws, and really, even when Kyren Williams fumbled and gave them the ball first in 10 from the 11-yard line, they couldn't do anything with it.
1: Well, even with how bad the Giants were today, I'm not that impressed with the defense today. Considering the circumstances, no quarterback, their best receiver is dinged up, their backup can't throw a pee in the ocean, I would think that we let our hair down and get after this guy. Let's get some sacks. Let's get some production. Let's get more three and outs. And, yeah, I know I'm being nitpicky, but against a team like the Giants with their backup quarterback who's just throwing it up to you, I expect more. I expect you to do what you did, and I expect a little bit more. So I'm not going to applaud a fish for swimming in this case. I need to see them against the Broncos. I need to see them against the Eagles. I need to see them against the Bills to see if Shula's actually made the changes he needs to make.
3: They only had two sacks, three tackles for loss, which, again, is better than last week, but last week has better competition.
0: Absolutely. All of that is true. This was also exactly what they needed when they needed it, and it allowed them for at least one more week to, all right, let's get back to work. That we can at least entertain the idea of week one being an aberration, week one being on the other side of the world, week one being a terrible travel plan, week one being Kyle Shanahan doing what Kyle Shanahan does to you kind of regularly, having a bad game, all of that stuff, because even if the defense wasn't perfect, it was good, and then that offense, even without Puka Nacua, was awfully darn good.
1: Yeah, it was, and again, I'm going to nitpick. If this Rams team is going to go on a run like they did last year and be the team that they need to be to win a Super Bowl, they can't make some of the mistakes they made on offense today. You can't have those fumbles that you had. Kyren Williams, you cannot turn the ball over inside your 10-yard line. Matthew Stafford, you can't fall in love with your Hall of Fame receiver.
0: I'm going to give him a little pass on that one because it looked like the
1: PI
0: really got interfered with it. Like the guy took him from his jersey and pulled him backwards at the last minute.
3: And he was doubled. That was one of the few times he was doubled. But like it was risky throw, though, that Davante Adams throughout the game had made.
0: Chris,
3: and I think if he wasn't pulled, maybe would have made the catch.
0: Your take on Chris Shula today.
2: Well, listen, Jameis Winston, can we just take a deep breath on going from fire Chris Shula, which maybe some people on this show said it last week, to, oh, it's all fixed.
0: People implies plural.
2: Can we just maybe go, let's wait till Sunday some night people? Against Denver. Let's wait till Philadelphia.
0: Fair.
2: Let's wait till Buffalo.
0: Fair. Fair.
2: Because if Jackson Dart would have played and not gotten hurt in the first quarter, I just think it would have been a little different.
0: Just take me through the logic of when it's bad, we're going to focus on the now, but when it's good, we're going to project what's coming
1: up next. Do you see this right here?
2: Which part?
1: The Raiders.
2: The Davante Adams Raiders fan?
3: Yeah, I like yesterday.
1: You guys didn't use them.
3: Okay.
0: Yeah.
3: You guys lost yesterday.
0: He couldn't get out of there fast enough along the way. All right, 877-710. That is the phone number if you want to get in and talk about the 28-6 win. We've got our game changer of the night coming up next. Rams 28-6 over the Giants. Lots more to get to on the Rams postgame show on the ESPN LA Rams Radio Network.
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7: 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Once again, with Sua Cravens, Chris Morales, and producer Emily, back to Travis Rogers.
8: Third down and 7 from the LA 18 in the right hash. Chest high snap. Winston back to throw. Hit as he delivers. End zone picked. Underthrown and taken away. Trent McDuffie in his SoFi debut has a red zone interception. Welcome home, Trent McDuffie. A week 2 takeaway in Royal and Soul. It was Byron Young with the pressure and the hit on Jameis Winston, who throws the interception at the goal line. The Rams have it back with a pick and a 2-touchdown lead.
9: 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And to say that that ball was underthrown is being very generous by JB.
10: Looked
9: that
10: like
9: was underthrown
10: that
9: by
10: ball.
9: 10 yards. I mean, that wasn't even close. And we'll take it, right? Trent McDuffie's first interception as a member of the Rams.
10: Yeah. Jameis Winston threw it at him.
9: No, he actually underthrew McDuffie,
10: yes,
9: too.
10: Yeah, I mean, come on.
9: He underthrew everybody.
11: Like Air Bud threw that ball. That was not a good throw.
12: Don't besmirch Air Bud. Air Bud probably would have gotten it to the receiver.
10: By the way, Anthony Donato in our YouTube chat at ESPN Los Angeles, thank you for taking the Stafford quote, lay on the center play out of the game plan tonight.
9: Yeah, that wasn't a good play. You know what? Give Sean McVay a lot of credit for learning from his mistakes and not running it back again.
10: Exactly.
12: All right.
9: That is what you do.
12: If we're going to judge whether it was jet lag or not, it was jet lag?
11: No, they also played bad. They just and they had a great game plan. The 49ers had a great game plan.
12: Okay.
9: It was jet lag and they played like you know what. It was jet lag and it was a bad game plan. It was jet lag and Kyle Shanahan. It was jet lag and CMC. It was jet lag and a whole lot of other things. But you can't tell me that the Devontae Adams we saw tonight, that the Matthew Stafford we saw tonight, and even though Kyren and Blake were okay in Australia, they looked a lot better tonight as well.
11: Did you see the joke McVay said at his presser?
9: Not yet.
11: They asked him about the win. He's like, yeah, well, when you don't have a dumb head coach that puts your team in a bad spot and travels the night before, then it's easy, a little easier to win games.
9: I promise this is the last time I'm going to bring this up. I promise. What were they thinking?
11: They sent like, test dummies.
12: They were trying to sleep max. They were trying to body max. They were body hacking their own life.
11: They were studying the REM cycle, and they sent scientists and employees, and they got down to the nitty-gritty.
12: Are you ready for negative now, Travis?
10: Oh, bring more. Come on, Emily.
9: Why? Tell me why. Like,
10: because
9: I'm not saying that we can't talk about it. No, it's what you do.
10: Well,
9: it's
10: Emily,
9: not,
10: too.
9: It's not. They play.
10: This is
9: a
10: why
9: good
10: the postgame show
9: game.
10: Is all balanced right. now.
9: No.
10: With Emily and myself and you and Sua going,
9: go
10: oh,
9: ahead.
10: We're
9: going
10: to win the Super Bowl tonight.
9: I don't think

0: anybody said that.
1: Okay.
0: Actually. I don't think anybody said anything remotely approaching that.
1: If you love something, you also want the best out of something. Okay. So sure. I love the Rams and I want the best out of the Rams. Are we going to have an issue with both Kyren and Blake fumbling?
2: Don't start. Look, I'll take this one head on. Kyren is a saint. Okay, this is a guy that needs 20 carries a game. I mean, again,
0: take the Sutang clan out of this.
2: Nothing to do with that. I have no idea.
3: Yeah. By the way, that's your fantasy team, correct?
2: Yes, that is my fantasy.
3: I didn't know if that was a different reference on your fantasy.
2: I'm not sure why he's referencing.
0: Okay, let me just ask an unrelated question.
2: He's the captain of the team.
0: Who is the number one running back on the Sutang clan?
2: Chuba Hubbard. That's
1: Right, so the thing that people, so he has 8 fumbles since 2023, which is tied for the most in the NFL since 2023. He also has not fumbled before today since week 5 of last year.
2: See?
1: He had 2 fumbles last year in back-to-back games. He had almost a year without a fumble, and today comes. But the thing is with Kyren, it's not just that he has 8 fumbles since 2023. It's they're always loud fumbles.
2: Why are we
1: They're always
2: this?
1: Fumbles at the worst possible time. They are in the red zone of the other team. They are backed up, and it puts the team in a bad position. So while Kyren and Blake had a good night in terms of, like, they're both very balanced. I know Kyren got to the end zone, but Blake had some explosive plays. But Blake had bad handling on that ball, got punched out. Kyren also got punched out. So what can you do?
2: Look, when you draft a guy from Notre Dame, you got to take the good with the bad and the bad with the good, okay? So he's going to have a little butterfinger sometimes.
1: You know what? Lucas on our social team said the same thing about a Michigan man, okay? Let's take out Winnipeg College, okay?
2: When you're an Irishman and you fumble the ball, oh, me ball, and it falls out of your hand.
0: Was that your attempt at an Irish accent?
2: Yes, that's my Cali gold, me ball. But listen, Kyren, he's wearing that C on his chest for a reason, okay? He has to lead the charge. He needs the more carries you get him, the more familiar he gets with keeping that thing high and tight.
0: Look, he had 12 carries, 85 yards. He was really good. He averaged over 7 yards a carry. Blake Corum was nearly as good. 12 carries, 79 yards, averaged over 6.5 yards a carry. They were both really good, but I think your point is a good one, that this isn't just something that happens once in a while. Kyren Williams fumbles the ball. That's not an opinion. That's a fact. The ball comes out frequently with him, like you said a second ago, Em, as many times as anybody in the league since 2023, so that's something that they need to be better
1: well,
0: at.
1: Well, again, like I said, it was like a year since the last one. It still happened.
2: Fake news.
0: It is a year since this happened, but it happened, and it happened again, and then Corum did it as well. Now, I did think it was interesting, and Sue, you tell me if this is just on purpose or just the way that the game was unfolding at the time. After both Williams and Corum dropped the ball, the very next play went back to both of them right away. Right back on the horse.
2: I think that's purposeful. I think McVay's like, no, we're not running away from this.
0: Yeah.
2: We're not going to shy away from this. No, let's get the ball back in your hand and let's restore that confidence. Because the last thing you want to show a player is that the moment they fumbles, you lose all faith in them for a series or two because these guys get in their head.
3: YouTube chat. Really liked your Irish attempt.
2: Me ball! Me ball!
3: Your Irish accent attempt.
2: Me goal.
0: I don't know what that is, but it's not Irish.
1: That's Mario.
0: Yeah.
1: Or Luigi.
0: Yeah,
2: I'm good. I'm glad
1: it's me,
2: I'm an Irishman. I'm a Trojan.
0: That's something. 877-710-ESPN if you want to get in and talk about the Rams win. 28-6.
2: Me ball!
0: We'll take your phone calls as well on the other side. It is the Rams postgame show on the ESPN LA Rams Radio Network.
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0: We win, no matter what. 28-6, final score. The Rams get their first win of the season behind four touchdown passes from Matthew Stafford. A couple of them going to Devontae Adams along the way. With those four touchdown passes, he moves into sixth all-time on the all-time touchdown passing list. Here are the names ahead of him. Pretty good company. He passed Philip Rivers tonight to move into sixth place. Brett Favre is next at five. Aaron Rodgers, Peyton Manning, Drew Brees, Tom Brady. Those are the five guys ahead of him. Not too shabby.
3: Yeah, I think that's first ballot company right there. I don't think there's a question if Stafford is a Hall of Famer or a first ballot Hall of Famer anymore at this point.
0: It was the quarterback that I think we were all hoping to see a week ago. We just got it a week. Like, that look, the arm strength, the decision, the release, like the decision making,
1: the
0: all
1: connection.
0: Of that. The connection to Devontae Adams, that just looked like the MVP from a year ago, as opposed to a guy that was just kind of in a daze a week or so.
1: And I think that was the first sack of the year, too. I know it wasn't, you know, it wasn't a backbreaking sack. Obviously, I'm sure Matthew would rather have not taken one, but the offensive line has held up pretty strong for both the running game and with first Stafford.
3: I would love to see Stafford go on an old man scramble, like when Tom Brady or Peyton Manning would leave the pocket and everybody would just go crazy.
1: We saw one today.
0: We saw two.
1: Yeah.
0: So we had the one in the first half and then the one
1: and
0: in the second
1: called back,
0: half.
1: Yeah.
0: It felt like he was running for 20 minutes. Two yards.
1: I think Parkinson got a foul, a flag on that one because he had a holding.
0: I would be totally fine if he drops back, he looks around, if he doesn't see anything, just dive. Just get down on the ground and let's move on. Let's not take a hit. Let's not run with the ball. It's not what we do. And let's just live to play another play.
3: Tom Brady used to look like he was in pain trying to run out of the pocket and pick up 6 yards. I would love to see Stafford in a full stride.
0: When he was running to the right in the first half and Thibodeau kind of had his guy out there and Stafford kind of goes hard right foot and tries to cut back in. And Thibodeau's like, no, bro.
3: Absolutely.
0: And just kind of gently set him on the ground like, we're not doing that. That's absolutely
3: when he ran off the sideline, or the Giant sideline, and he hit the equipment case.
0: Yeah.
3: Did you take a deep breath? Were you worried for a moment?
0: Half second, yeah. Like,
3: he hit it hard.
0: He did. And you go in there. Well, he doesn't have, like, the brakes, right? Like, it's going to take him a nice long deceleration thing. It's like, you know, us older guys, you need a little time to kind of decel along the way. Em, who's on the line?
1: All right. We're going to go to Joe. He's leaving the game, heading to Alhambra. We got Joe on the line.
0: What's up, Joe?
13: Good evening, guys. How you guys doing?
3: What's going on, Joe?
13: Feeling better. Feeling better. After that win, we needed that. Especially that ugly taste from last week, we needed this win. Now it's a little better. Hopefully we can clean up our act before we see the Broncos. But also want to give kudos to the offensive defensive lines. They did good. Even though they could do better, but they did good enough to get this win. And both of us feel better today than yesterday.
3: Joe, what do you think about Chris Shula?
14: You know what? I like Chris. You know, I'm gonna give him another week. I was like you. I was a little upset the way he was calling the game, but today he did a little better, but next week he needs to do a lot better.

0: hopefully. Like I said, I'm patient with him.
1: Well, I think we're going to have a major step up in competition, right? Like, you're going to get the Denver Broncos are somewhere between what you saw in San Francisco and something what you saw tonight. That Giants team, and again, Dart goes out early, Jameis Winston comes in, so it's very different. But again, the Giants were not expected to be one of the better teams in the league, but the Rams did what you're supposed to do against a team that's not one of the better teams.
2: Well, I'll tell you right now, I'll tell you right now, if the Rams make the same mistakes they made on offense against this Denver Broncos, that it's not going to go well. And this is a defense that's...
1: You're talking about turnovers in particular?
2: Turnovers, yeah. And this is a defense of Denver Broncos. They're going to be a top five defense in the NFL, especially on third down. They've got a corner in Riley Moss that loves to play sticky man coverage, especially to the boundary. So Stafford, he's in for a good challenge next week. Those no-look passes, those windows are going to be a lot slimmer, especially with that rush, that pass rush that they have. You know, I'm kind of concerned for the Rams going into the game.
3: Well, hopefully Puka will be back, and it'll change some things.
1: Hopefully it'll change a lot of things, and hopefully we can see those two guys together, both Puka and Devontae, have a big game at the same time. Sean McVay gets his first win of the season, and he spoke with J.B. Long and Maurice Jones-Drew after the 28-6 victory.
4: Back at SoFi Stadium where the Rams go wire to wire, 28-6 over the New York Giants. Sean McVay is with us now. How nice was it to see your team play the way you know they can perform?
5: It was good. You know, I was really proud of these guys. They came out with the right energy, the right edge. It's a really tough football team. I thought our defense was outstanding from start to finish. Thought we made a lot of plays offensively, and I think there's a lot of stuff that we can grow from, and as well as in the kicking game. And so, you know, really proud of the group. Love these guys and excited about how we can improve this week because we got a great challenge with the Broncos at Sunday Night Football at their place.
6: Coach, the first couple of defensive snaps, Aaron Donald's in there going against the run. How does it feel to have him back on this team and the way he kind of took over this game as well?
5: I freaking love it, man. I love this guy. I love everything he's about. He elevates everything that he's a part of, situations he's a part of. And this guy's he is everything that you want. He is one of one.
4: Man, Trent McDuffie's the real deal, too.
5: He's
4: another nice
5: deal.
4: Game for him. How about the connection between your quarterback and Devontae Adams without Puka tonight?
5: That was pretty damn special. And I thought Matthew did a great job getting a lot of guys involved. We're at our best when we get everybody involved, and we use all of our eligibles. Obviously, Devontae was spectacular tonight, but I thought our tight ends made plays. I thought we got the running game going a little bit. You know, it was tough sledding early on, but we loosened them up, and I thought the offensive line performed really well against a really good front, you know, especially allowing us to be able to hold up on some of those longer developing downs.
4: Enjoy your first win. Congratulations.
5: All right, appreciate you guys.
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1: All right, player of the game coming up in just a little bit. 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
0: With Sua Cravens, Chris Morales, and producer Emily, here's Travis Rogers.
2: 28-6 is the final. The Rams put up a touchdown in each quarter, 7 points in each and every quarter. Matthew Stafford throwing 4 touchdown passes along the way. So that's the offensive story, along with Devontae Adams. Terrence Ferguson had a really good day. Both Corum and Williams really good in the backfield. But so let's jump in with Aaron Donald's return to action for the first time in a couple of years. If you look at the stat sheet, a relatively quiet night. He had 3 tackles. He had 1 tackle, solo tackle, 1 tackle for loss. But you could just feel his presence and the energy that he brought. With him coming out of the tunnel to start the game, place was going crazy. What'd you make of AD's return to the field?
3: Man, they were triple teaming him like he hasn't taken 2 years off. I mean, I saw a few plays where the guard and the tackle were just tackling this man. It was almost like the game plan was don't let Aaron Donald get going.
2: Yeah.
3: And maybe that was a win for the Giants O-line, a moral victory. But it didn't matter that he didn't make a ton of splash plays. You saw the disruption at the snap on every single run play.
2: What did you make of how often he played? Because I thought maybe he might be played a little more sporadically. He was out there a lot tonight.
4: He got 58% of the defensive snaps.
2: Way more than I would have anticipated.
3: And I assumed it'd be one series on, one series off. And it kind of started that way until there was a quick change and a turnover, or the Giants started driving. And then they were like, leave our guy in.
2: Yeah.
3: Keep him in. And that's kind of what you expect from the vet.
4: Another interesting thing from him is that his get-off time is actually faster than he was in 2023. His get-off time was 0.86 in 2023. It was 0.75 today.
2: Sure, why not? Take a couple of years off and get faster along the way. Why not? Now, this is a theory I have. Tell me if this is complete nonsense, because it might be. The Rams in week one with Myles Garrett looked a little unsure of what it is that they wanted to do up front. Is it something to do with a new face? Because, again, Myles had not practiced a whole bunch with that group of people during the offseason leading up to week one. Even though it's been a couple of years, Byron Young has played with Aaron Donald before. Kobe Turner has played with Aaron Donald before. Some of these guys have been around him. He knows how to fit into what they're doing with the Chris Shula defense. Could it have been not just the return of a great player like Aaron Donald, but the familiarity of a great player like Aaron Donald?
3: Maybe there's rapport built, but at the end of the day, the D-line has 2 jobs to do: rush the quarterback and stop the run. And last week, without Aaron Donald, they weren't doing that. They weren't doing that. Even with Myles Garrett, they were running away from him, giving him the double team. Other guys got to win. They weren't doing that. Today, guys were winning. Guys were winning their single, and that's all you have to do when somebody else is drawing so much attention.

0: Johnson. So with that in mind, when Myles Garrett does return, assuming that Aaron Donald continues to look like he looked tonight,
1: oh my God.
0: Is that the nightmare that everybody expects it to be?
1: There will be nobody. You can't double. You at that point, you have to slide, protect everything, and hope that you can build this wall, and your quarterback has to get the ball out fast. There will not be a five-step drop possible with Myles Garrett on one side and Aaron Donald on the other. Your running back has to pick up the hot blitz. So what is your center going to do? Is your center going to help out the guard and ignore who's in front of him, Kobe Turner? So it's not like we have slouches at other positions. Once this defensive line is back at 100%, the fans are going to get what they've been yearning for with all these offseason acquisitions.
0: So take me through this. Emily just told me that Aaron Donald had a wrap on his right hand at the postgame press conference. He obviously takes incredibly good care of himself, that he's able to just do what we just saw him do. But what is he going to feel like playing an NFL game for the first time in 2 years?
1: Oh, it's going to hurt a little bit. Yeah, it'll be a little sore in the morning, a little achy in the rib cage section, maybe the legs a little heavy. And a part of the reason why his get-off time is faster this year now is because he's been resting for the last 2 years. He hasn't had a full spring. He hasn't had a full training camp. He hasn't had OTAs and has been training, getting ready to make a team.
2: And you can practice get-off times. You can practice just being quick.
1: And those are fresh legs. Yeah. Those are fresh legs, okay?
0: And look, I know what he feels like. I walk an extra 15 minutes one day. It's a totally different thing.
2: And it's a short week for him, too. So, you know, they play again on Sunday.
1: And the adrenaline's going on the home opener Monday night, first time back. And a little bit more burst.
0: It was very nice to see a familiar face back with the Rams. And, of course, it was very nice to see Matthew Stafford look the way that he did as well. He is tonight's player of the game.
3: Matthew, you guys averaged nearly 9 yards a play tonight. Just what felt better?
4: Yeah, I mean, obviously we executed at a higher clip, had some explosive plays, which is nice. To be honest with you, I felt like we could have been more efficient. You know, we had some plays that we left out there that we know we can make, so always ways to be better, but proud of our effort tonight. Guys played really well up front against a really good front, and, you know, allowed me to kind of go back there and play.
3: I know you said after week one that you felt like you missed Devontae a couple of times. You did not miss him tonight. Just what was clicking with him?
4: Yeah, a little bit of everything. You know, he kind of attacked all areas of the field. He's a fantastic football player. We're lucky to have him. Obviously, you know, Puka not being here tonight, more of an onus on what Tate can do, and he delivered for us big time, which is awesome.
3: Four touchdown passes for you tonight that puts you sixth on the list all time. Just what does that mean to you?
4: It's a humbling feeling. I have so much respect for the people that played this game before me and such big fans of those guys. So this to be, you know, in that same breath with those guys is a cool feeling for me.
3: And I know you just said something to Jackson Dart. Tough night for him. Just what did you want him to know?
4: Yeah, I just said I was pulling for him. You know, I don't expect him to tell me what's going on, but I just want to let him know I was pulling for him. I want young guys in this league to play our position, to play well. He's doing a heck of a job. Hopefully he's back sooner rather than later.
3: And did you get a chance to check out 99 tonight?
4: I did. How about that entrance? When he came in and ran out, I was jacked up, man. Everybody's jacked up. It was a cool thing to see.
3: Well, congrats on the win. Thanks for the time, Matt.
4: Thanks, appreciate it.
0: It's Matthew Stafford, your player of the game, driven by your Toyota dealers. We make it easy. Toyota, let's go places. And that ovation when he came out of the tunnel was different. It brought an energy to the building that different. I mean, that's the only word I can keep coming back to. Like, we've seen great crowds, we've seen emotional moments, but this was different.
1: Yeah. I thought Beyonce was in the stadium, how they yelled when 99 ran out there when they announced the starting lineups. And you can just tell, not only are fans happy to have him back, but it's a bit of a nostalgic feel. Like, this is a living legend. Like, we're watching maybe the greatest NFL football player of all time.
2: He's the greatest, like, this version of the LA Rams. Like, this this version, and he's going to have a statue. If anybody gets a statue instead of SoFi Stadium, it's going to be Aaron Donald. And it just feels like he represents the best times the past 10 years.
0: There's no question about that. He is one with a bullet. And I think that the next one is probably Sean McVay, quite frankly. Whenever that, you know, runs its course, or he moves on, or decides he wants to do other things. But no, Aaron Donald is one of the greats of all time. And I wish I had a better explanation, Sua, for what he did tonight. Like, whatever happens between now and the end of the season, and we will see. But this is a man who did not play for 2 years and just decided, you know what, I'm going to do it. Spent about a month getting ready to do it and went out there. And if you would have said, pick the guy that hasn't played in 2 years, nobody would have picked that guy.
1: No, I mean, especially not the guy that's getting doubled and tripled

0: watched the game. Out of the 70 snaps, he only had 6 actual one-on-ones with Trent Williams. Out of those 70 snaps, the ball was thrown within 2 seconds on over 70% of the throws. So if you're watching, and out of those 70 snaps, he was double-teamed at least 10 different times. So if you're going to watch these games and have an opinion, actually watch the game.
1: I'd also like to say that people are saying that the Rams already lost the trade with the Browns. And this is no offense to Jared Verse. Jared Verse is a very good player, and I think
0: Verse kind of playing bad.
1: I would love for him to be on the Rams still, but that was just the price to get Myles Garrett. Yeah, he's not playing well. Yeah. I would rather have Myles Garrett than how Jared Verse is producing this year.
2: You have to wait. I know that we all want to say winner, loser, the second after something is done, whether it's a draft, whether it's a trade, whatever. They've played 2 games, guys. Everybody take a deep breath and see what actually plays out, not just over the course of this season, but does Jared Verse continue to get better?
1: Yeah.
2: Maybe he plateaus. Does Myles Garrett win another Defensive Player of the Year? We just don't know what's going to happen.
0: We've also got to understand people project, and when they see that the Rams have been built up to be the greatest team that we've seen with all these offseason acquisitions, and they lose that first game, they're going to harp on the thing that we know isn't true, but this is what they have at the moment, and they're going to use it.
1: They like the build up to see the fall. But I also, there is a point of improvement that I would like that has been something I've been sitting on about Sean McVay's for a long time. We can do it on the other side.
2: All right, we'll do that coming up next. That's a pretty good tease right there. Plus, a little step up in competition coming up next. You get a little Sunday night football coming up. The Rams' first official road game of the season against the Denver Broncos. It's all coming up on the Rams postgame show on the ESPN LA Rams Radio Network.
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4: Hey, it's Chris Morales right after the game. Don't miss the Rams postgame show. We'll be taking your reaction. Travis Rogers, Sua Kravitz, producer Emily, and myself on the ESPN LA Rams Radio Network. 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
1: Travis Rogers, Sua Cravens, Chris Morales, and producer Emily are ready to break down everything that happened tonight at SoFi Stadium. 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
1: Now, live from COSM Los Angeles with Sua Cravens, Chris Morales, and producer Emily, here's Travis Rogers.
3: Rams are 1-1 after a 28-6 win against the New York Giants on Monday Night Football. Up next, Sunday Night Football against the Denver Broncos. The Rams will hit the road. A much easier road trip this time, Sua, than the one they had to open the season. And before we get to Em's point about Sean McVay, real quick, just kind of how important was it to just have that palate cleanser? Are there some things that need to be cleaned up? Of course, whether it's the kicking and the turnovers, and hearing Matthew Stafford, we listened to him a few minutes ago, clean up some of the things that are on the way. But to just go out there, play pretty darn good, win the game, and be able to go into this next week like, all right, it's off our backs. We're ready to go. Let's get back to work all over again.
4: It was vital. I think they needed that refresher to get week one out of their minds. And the last thing you want to do is have a hangover from Australia going into a territory such as Broncos country. Yeah, it's not a place that's easy to win already when your team's at 100%. Your team isn't, especially on defense right now. So the last thing you want is to have your minds mentally stuck halfway across the globe on a match with a division opponent that you already lost.
5: We also saw that the 49ers didn't really have that much of a hangover either when they beat up on the Dolphins.
6: No, I mean, no, it's the Dolphins.
3: I was going to say that they didn't. They looked pretty good.
6: Now, I'll say the Giants didn't have their starting quarterback and had a guy out there tonight who shouldn't be allowed to watch football.
3: He was pretty darn bad. The Dolphins might be the worst team in the league, and it might not be close.
5: It's basically a bye week.
3: Yeah. They're, if you're in a survivor pool, whoever has the Dolphins is a pretty good pick along the way. So
5: yes.
3: What do you think? What do you want to get into with Sean McVay?
5: So I think he's a genius, and I think we all would agree that he's a genius. And I think that he is so good at so many things as being a head coach. I think everybody has points of delegation that can happen. Okay, there are points in which you just can't handle everything. You should trust the people around you. So there is a new rule put in this offseason where you could assign somebody else to throw your challenge flag.
3: Yes,
5: that you could have your assistant, somebody else, do it for you. I think the challenge that happened in the first half today was so dumb.
3: It's bizarre.
5: That I just didn't understand it. So, if you didn't catch it for some reason, the Giants were going for it on 4th-and-1, and they were marked as getting the 1 yard, so they would have gotten a first down. And so, but they had it reviewed on this like virtual review.
3: Yes.
5: So virtual review says, yes, they crossed the line based on the spot on the field from the referees. Then, after it was marked by the virtual review, Sean McVay challenged it and then lost that challenge, and it was upheld. And he is now 19-24 when challenging, so less than 500. I just think, of all the things that he has to worry about, I think that he should delegate this to somebody else.
3: Sua?
4: I mean, I don't know why you'd argue with the virtual ruling at that point.
3: Yeah.
4: You know, but maybe Emily's on to something. You know, if you're not, he's not spending these too wisely.
3: No, if it's a fair criticism, to be sure. And it's something.
5: But it also might matter in the playoffs.
3: I think your point is a really good one, because there are so many things that have to be done by the head coach, and especially a head coach like Sean McVay, where he's calling the offensive plays. He's making sure that God knows what else is running the way that he wants it to be run, communicating with his coaching staff, doing all these other things. And then in that moment, to have to make that split decision, you know, maybe it's one less thing that you have to do. And the two things that I think are fair with Sean McVay, the criticism, are timeout usage and challenges. And if this is the price of having Sean McVay as your coach, I'll live with it.
4: It might be a bit of a slippery slope, though, because you know how fans are. The moment you get somebody not the head coach throwing that challenge flag in a vital part of the game, and he doesn't win the challenge, the entire discourse online would be, this is why McVay should be throwing the flags. He has no control of the team. He's too tied up in that offense.
5: I think he's in the bottom third of coaches and challenges.
3: and I guess the math of it all could be the reason to just say, let's let, you know, other person X.
5: Yes, let's have a specialist in challenges. Like, pay a specialist. But like, instead, you don't have a get pet coach anymore, get a challenge coach. And I think that the Lakers do this. They have people that specialize in when J.J. Redick should challenge or not. So I just think that that is something, a small thing that can be improved. And it's small now, but at the end of the season, when it's in the playoffs, the margins are what matters. And I think that's one place of improvement.
3: One thing that we did get right during the pregame show, Sua, was who is going to fill in for that, you know, that wide receiver two. And you mentioned Terrence Ferguson, 6 catches, 54 yards in his first touchdown of the season.
4: Yeah, I mean, it just makes sense. You drafted him for a reason. He was a second round pick. You've got all these tight ends. Confuse these guys when you're on offense. Why not? If you can stay out there with a single wide receiver and 3 tight ends, you can run the ball. You can pitch it out when you get the one-on-one look to Devontae. Why wouldn't you stay in that? I feel like they could have stayed in 13 personnel all game long.
3: It feels like that's almost always going to be a favorable matchup for him as well. That I get you're going to want to put Puka back on the field with Devontae, but using Ferguson in that role, and I'm not putting the cart too far ahead of the horse. I'm not going to say Travis Kelce, but it is a pass-catching option. Kobe Parkinson had a couple of nice plays tonight, but he's not really a pass-catching tight end when you think of it like that. Terrence Ferguson is.
4: Yeah, and Stafford missed Fergie on an earlier red zone throw that which would have went for a 25-yard touchdown, would have added to his night. So this 13 personnel look confuses you at all levels. You don't know if it's run. You don't know if it's pass. Everything's telling you it's run, but then the Rams love to run boot. They love to run screen. They love to just throw a dang go ball to Devontae if you're going to go single high. So how do you dedicate an extra safety to the box to make up for this 13 personnel look, but not being soft in coverage? How do you cover the star receiver, but not be light in the box? It's a lot of questions that that formation poses.
5: Especially when all their tight ends can catch.
3: Yep.
5: All their tight ends are a threat.
3: They are. Not a lot of Tyler Higbee tonight. We saw Parkinson. We saw Davis Allen on the field. Nice to see him back after having that tough shot in the San Francisco game a couple of weeks ago. But Terrence Ferguson, kind of the star of that tight end group tonight. We'll take a look ahead to Week 3. The Rams are on the road. They are playing Sunday Night Football next week. It's all coming up on the Rams postgame show on ESPN LA.
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0: Rodgers.
1: There it is, 28-6. The Rams beat the Giants. We are here at Cosm, home of the best coffee in Inglewood, right here. Yes.
2: Chris, Cosm Los Angeles, you know, they're doing a special screening in shared reality tonight of It. So they've had this of the little balloons floating around us here in the Cosm Hall.
3: Music playing. I don't like it.
4: Do you relate to Pennywise?
2: A little bit. I mean, I don't want to torture children, but I like torturing
4: people. But you cause chaos.
2: Yeah, I do love chaos. Like the chaos of saying tonight really didn't show us that much as everybody wants to make it believe. They're like, oh, the Rams are great. It's all going to be fine when you got Denver and Philadelphia and Buffalo all ahead. But just take a deep breath.
5: Yeah.
2: And wait for Sunday night.
1: So when they lose,
2: Broncos.
1: It matters. When they win,
3: it
1: doesn't matter.
3: I was going to say, isn't it so funny how NFL fans work? If you lose week one, the season's over.
1: It's over.
2: You got blown apart by the Niners.
3: The season's a ruin. And then if you win the next week, you beat the Giants.
2: If they would have beaten the Giants tonight with Jackson Dart, full strength, their actual starting quarterback, not a backup that doesn't even look like he knows how to play quarterback anymore, I would just be a little bit more confident. That's all.
1: I think that's a good... Dart was moving the ball.
2: Yeah.
1: And look, with the opening drive of the game is always kind of weird. You can adjust. You can do things differently and see what happens after that. But Winston was bad. There's no two ways
3: about it. No defense for that.
1: But here's the thing. Who cares? That's who they played. They went out there. They took care of business. They won the game by 22 points. Matthew Stafford looked really good. Devontae Adams looked really good. Both your backs looked really good. Trent McDuffie got his first interception of the season. Terrence Ferguson and the tight ends looked really good. There was a lot of really positive
4: things. I mean, the Rams have plenty of excuses, too. Puka Nacua didn't play in this game.
2: That is true.
1: Miles Garrett.
4: Receiver. Miles Garrett didn't play this game. Defending player of the year. It's just there's a lot to take in.
3: It's only because it's the Rams. Because I watched people play the Atlanta Falcons the last 2 weeks, and nobody on Twitter was saying, well, they played Cooper Rush. I wasn't hearing that. I was just hearing, this is a great team win.
1: Speaking of the Atlanta Falcons, let's talk about some of the games that are coming up next week. 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Good times. Get ready for a lot of Atlanta Falcons football in your life. This is one of three primetime games that the Atlanta Falcons
2: are
1: gonna, I don't know.
2: How?
1: They play Thursday night against Green Bay. By the way, Green Bay hasn't looked great in their first two games.
3: They look awful, too.
1: They look really loud.
2: But isn't Michael Bennett going to start now?
3: Yeah. So maybe. I'm starting Kyle Pitts next week, baby.
1: Yeah.
3: Let's go, Kyle.
1: So if you are Jordan Love, if you're Green Bay, if you're Matt LaFleur, and you see what you've seen from your team, is it just, hey, listen.
3: Your window's closed.
1: You think so?
3: That Super Bowl window is
1: closed. No one, because the AFC is just so tough right now?
3: AFC is just so tough. You're not even the best team in your division. It's just you've lost too many parts on defense. You basically offloaded every one of your defensive stars in the last year or two. Trying to get that trade with Micah Parsons. He tears his ACL. He won't be back till week 8. Your offense looks abysmal. It's just a lot of questions right now.
4: It's also been a lot of bad decision making and late game other team comebacks. Like you're letting go of the rope. And I feel it's a low key hot seat.
3: Jordan Love does not look good.
4: No.
3: Right now. He does not look like...
4: Again, why you don't pay good, you pay great.
1: This is why the coronation of Jordan Love felt premature to me from a couple of... It's like, he's not a bum, but it's also not like he's a special player in my estimation.
4: Makes me worried about Ty Simpson. Eventually, you're going to have to make a decision about him pretty quickly.
1: We'll see.
4: Like they did with Jordan Love.
3: I feel like
2: people were excited
3: Packers
2: about Jordan Love because they despise Aaron Rodgers.
4: Well, no, they liked him.
3: The Packers
2: I'm not talking about the Packers. I'm talking about the media. Okay. So the media despised Aaron Rodgers.
1: I could have a lot
2: so everybody was excited about Jordan Love and a fresh start.
1: I'd buy that. Everybody does.
3: I think they're trying to push this narrative of, no, this is how Green Bay does it. It was with Brett Favre and then A-Rod, and then this is how we develop our quarterbacks. Now it's Jordan Love's turn. Well, I'm sorry to break it to you guys. Jordan Love is not Brett Favre or Aaron Rodgers. He just isn't.
1: No, he's definitely neither of those things.
4: Can we bring up another game? It's Vegas and New Orleans. Two teams that we thought this would be a big old poop bowl going into this season. But this actually could be sneaky pretty good. Kirk Cousins looked good against the Chargers.
1: Good-ish.
4: Against the Chargers.
1: Yeah.
4: Good-ish.
1: Yeah.
4: Ashton Genty looked good-ish.
2: Right. Not bad for Chargers.
4: Awesome. They had Brock Bowers
3: are
4: back.
3: A dumpster fire
4: and then
3: right now.
4: Tyler Shuck is shucking around.
1: We were talking about this on my show, our DeMarco and mine show, and I think Tyler Shuck is actually pretty good.
3: He looks good.
1: I think so, too. Now, the team, I don't know how good the team is.
4: Yeah.
1: I don't think they're a particularly good team, but you see some stuff out of him, and he's not scared. He'll stand in there and do what he needs to do.
4: They'll give out

0: switching different game balls after game?
1: Kellen Moore's a quarterback, and he knows how to develop young talent, it seems like, and they throw the ball almost 40 times a game New Orleans. So Shuck is, he's got a chance to put up some numbers.
2: By the way, the YouTube chat tonight's been popping off on YouTube at ESPN Los Angeles. Ron Mexico's RPO says, I think my favorite person to listen to on 710 period is probably Homeboy Travis.
3: I'll take it.
2: That's you. You're Homeboy Travis.
1: Probably Homeboy Travis.
3: I'll take it.
4: What's that?
1: I said probably Homeboy Travis. Yeah,
4: probably.
0: Yeah.
4: I want a more definitive answer, Ron Mexico's RPO, but I appreciate that. L.A., the other L.A., San Diego, L.A., at Buffalo as well. But
1: that's a good blow.
4: The Chargers' season is on the line.
1: Their season is over,
2: it's done.
1: Travis.
2: I think it's a final.
1: It's over. Joe Alt looks terrible.
4: The whole team looks terrible. Yeah. I understand that. And I'm not saying they're anything other than in real
1: Derwin
4: trouble.
1: James got injured.
4: If they could, if you go into Buffalo and win that game, and I'm not picking them to do it, but that's a good way to get everybody off
1: the track.
4: You can save your season. The problem is the Bills have looked really good through the first couple, and especially
1: that,
4: on offense.
1: That crowd gets loud in that place. They actually took 10,000 seats away from their original stadium, but the way they built the canopies, it traps the screams of the children and sends it back to the field. So that's just another thing you got to deal with when you play Buffalo.
4: All right, one more quick one here. Houston at Indianapolis, an AFC South matchup. Houston, a team that I think is kind of a sneaky AFC pick, probably the pick to win that AFC South, that incredible defense. 0-2 right out of the chute.
1: Not looking too incredible on defense. You gave up 30-something points at home to the Bills.
4: I know everybody wants to jump on C.J. Stroud's neck, and I kind of get it. This is more of a defensive failure.
1: Defense looks atrocious.
4: Exactly.
1: They look atrocious, and maybe it's because teams have figured out that if the Houston Texans can't get pressure, you can attack those DBs. They like to be aggressive. They've got a hell of DBs on their team that are great talents. They have Kalen Bullock. They've got one of the best corners in Stingley Jr. But it seems like these guys have trouble covering downfield if plays can develop.
4: All right, one more. Seattle at Washington. Seattle's 2-0. They look really good with Drew Lock. And talk about the Rams. You talk about the Niners. You talk about all these other teams. But the defending Super Bowl champions look like it.
1: Yeah, they do. Yeah, they look really good. Drew Lock looks like he hasn't missed a beat. He's kind of trying to build his resume for whatever team is looking for a quarterback next year. Drew Lock might end up in Carolina next year.
0: Or the Vikings. I feel like, though, the Seahawks, similar to the 49ers, have such a good construction that you don't necessarily need an A-plus quarterback. You just need a B-minus, C-plus quarterback.
4: As long as you have the lead.
0: Yes.
4: Which they
0: can do with the defense.
4: Yeah. Yep. Yeah. But the second you need him to hit the gas, and we saw it last year with the Rams, right? When the Rams hit the game here at SoFi against Sam Darnold, I think he had 3, maybe even 4 interceptions. It's that when he's got to really go for it, you feel pretty good about it. If he's got the lead and that defense is kind of leaning on you, you're in big trouble. But if they've got to chase some points, I think, much like we saw tonight, once the Rams got up 14-0 in this game, you're like, all right, weird's going to have to happen for us to go through.
1: Seattle's going to beat the brakes off the Commanders, and they don't have a quarterback right now, so there's that. Mariota's not, he's a Heisman winner, but he's far removed from that Heisman season.
4: Jaden Daniels again.
1: Yeah.
4: Again.
1: That same elbow, same injury, and what's even worse is his O-line kind of looked at him and went, eh. And just walked off as he's squirming in real pain.
4: Maybe they thought he was pulling a Caleb Williams.
2: By the way, what was Caleb? I mean, it's a lot of theatrics for
4: you think?
1: I thought so, him.
4: Dude, it looked like they tore his leg off. He's going to play next week, maybe.
2: So I had Sirius listening to the play-by-play. You would have thought he was tore the ACL. It was over. You would have thought he was died on the field.
4: I thought it was an ACL and Achilles both.
2: his career was over.
4: It could have been everything.
2: It's like Joe Theismann in 1984.
4: Week to week. He'll be back next week, or at least potentially. All right, we'll talk about the Rams and the Sunday night game. They are on the road taking on the Denver Broncos. What do you do to Bo Nix? How do you deal with that Denver defense? That's coming up next on the Rams postgame show on ESPN LA.
2: Travis, we are in the local hour of the postgame show. Neil Katt in the YouTube chat says, ask Travis if he is looking forward to Lit tomorrow, Live Imaging Tuesday, which is only hours away at this point.
4: Yeah, it's right around the corner. You're not wrong.
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6: 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Stafford, McVay, everything that happened tonight. 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
10: 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Once again, with Sua Cravens, Chris Morales, and producer Emily. Back to Travis Rogers.
4: Rams back to 500, 1-1, 28-6 is the final score. Four touchdown passes from Matthew Stafford along the way, a pair to Devontae Adams, one to Terrence Ferguson, and Kyren Williams into the end zone.
1: Would
4: one
1: you look
4: time
1: at that?
4: The half. How about that?
1: Just need some more touches.
4: It made certain people in the team.
2: What's the name of your fantasy team?
1: Very impartial.
4: Oh, yeah, you too? Yeah.
1: Sutang Clan.
4: Okay.
2: Sutang Clan.
1: Very impartial here, buddy.
0: Mine is just Cranny Lavitz.
4: But he was effective for Cranny Lavitz as well tonight, too. All right, it is time for the scoop. Em, what do you have for us?
0: All right, so the scoop is that not only did Matthew Stafford get to sixth all-time in the NFL, passing Phillip Rivers for passing touchdowns in NFL history, Matthew Stafford also moved into second all-time for the Rams franchise leader in passing touchdowns. He is now just 8 away from passing Roman Gabriel.
1: Mr. Roman.
4: Wow. Roman Gabriel along the way. That is the scoop presented by Thrifty Ice Cream, serving up SoCal's sweetest moments since 1940.
2: You said along the way that I heard it.
4: Did I say it?
2: Yeah, I heard it, yeah.
4: Okay.
0: Well, you don't even hear it anymore?
4: By the way, that's only one. That's pretty good.
2: I know. By the way, we love our friends at Thrifty Ice Cream, but right here, if you're watching on YouTube, you see the It, because a very special in-shared reality It, experience.
0: Stephen King's It.
2: Yeah, of course. So you see the It popcorn, and then you see the Campfire Gelato experience here at Cosm Los Angeles, where we've done pregame and, for the first time ever, postgame tonight.
4: Is that cotton candy in the middle of the popcorn?
0: So cotton candy and, like, the peanuts?
4: Oh, those circus peanuts.
0: Circus peanuts, that's what they are.
4: Okay.
2: I got to be

0: 4 a.m., so I don't know if I'm going to dive in.
1: You should take down some circus peanuts and cotton candy. Why not?
0: I mean, listen, it should be fine. I'm sure I'll be in a good mood for the morning show at 7 a.m. It would be great.
2: It'll be Steph's problem.
1: For sure, along the way. So you mentioned it about Aaron Donald moving into second all time.
3: Matthew Stafford,
1: I know he's been here since 2021, and this is his sixth season as a member of the Rams. But there's been some good quarterbacks that have come through. Kurt Warner was a quarterback for the Rams for a period of time. You know, Jim Everett, while maybe not everybody's favorite player, put up some big numbers for the Rams for a number of seasons. You know, Jared Goff was pretty good for, you know, a half dozen years.
2: Still pretty good
1: along the way. And then Stafford comes in here, and I guess when you're sixth all-time on the touchdown list, they can add up pretty quickly. But, you know, it felt like when he came in here from Detroit, it's like, all right, let's see if you can get him just a quick little down-and-dirty Super Bowl appearance. He's built an entire second career here in Los Angeles.
2: You know what's crazy is that we always talk about that trade, the Jared Goff and Stafford trade. And not that Goff is having anywhere close to the same career Stafford's having, but I saw in last week's game, Goff and Matt Campbell have the most head coach and quarterback wins as a tandem in Detroit history.
1: They've been terrible for 50 years until Dan Campbell and Goff got
3: both sides are happy.
2: Yes, but exactly my point. Both sides kind of broke even.
1: It is the rare win-win trade.
3: Because they got their first-round picks, it also helped Jared Goff.
1: The Lion window, though, it did feel like they missed their moment a couple of years
2: ago. Oh, it's over.
1: They got very close to it.
3: I think they could get the right matchups in the playoffs, but I'm not counting.
2: Too many injuries on defense. They're missing both their star safeties. Their defense is what made Detroit scary, because that offense can score, but their defense got takeaways.
3: Well, it was the Aaron Glenn and Ben Johnson coordinators with Dan Campbell that was when the team was firing.
1: And on offense in particular, and with Jared Goff in particular, everything needs to be really, really good for it to work. And I think that's the great equalizer in this league, that whether it's Patrick Mahomes or Matthew Stafford and some of these other, you know, Josh Allen, Chris, you can make your noise right now.
0: I didn't do it.
1: But there are guys that even when everything's going wrong, I got this. I'm just going to go pull something out of my you-know-what, and I'm going to go win the game myself because I'm special and I'm different. That's not what Jared Goff does.
3: But Jared Goff also can have nights where he doesn't have an incompletion.
1: Yeah, no,
3: he's done that multiple times.
1: No, he's a very, very good player, but I don't know if he's a special player. And again, that's not a criticism, and there might be five of those in the whole league. He just isn't one of them, but it's those same five guys that keep showing up over and over.
0: The Jared back in the day, when the Jared Goff, Jim Everett comp was always very realistic, because if you remember some of those Jim Everett moments in the playoffs.
1: The difference? Yeah. Jared Goff would stand in there and wait and take a shot.
0: Yeah, Jim wasn't always.
1: That wasn't what he was known for.
0: Yeah, no.
1: That he was known for other things along the way. Aaron Donald played his first game since coming back from a 2-year absence. He spoke for a few minutes afterwards.
4: Aaron, what did it feel like to be back out there tonight?
5: I'm going to feel good. Felt good to be out there, get that first game under my belt after 2 years. So, feel good. We got to win. So,
4: that's what you said the goal was. 3 tackles, 1 tackle for loss for you. When you made that first tackle, what went through your mind?
5: Let's make another one, you know. So, just playing football. Feel good to be out here on this field with the guys. Come away with a big win at SoFi today. So, I'm excited.
4: How does the body feel?
5: A little sore right now. You know, a little sore, but get my body back right for a short week and get back to work. So,
4: we had an awesome shot of your kids blowing you kisses as you ran out of the tunnel. How much does it mean to you to be able to do this again for them to see?
5: I mean, everything. They've been excited. They called me this morning at least 20 times saying I'm ready to see Daddy play football. So, to see my family here supporting me, excited about it, man, they make it that much better. So,
4: congratulations. Go spend time with them.
5: Thank you.
1: It's Aaron Donald after the game. So, you know, it's the first thing he mentioned, and it's the one thing that I've heard athlete after athlete or after athlete describe when they're done playing. The thing that they miss more than anything is being with their teammates and competing with their teammates and getting ready to go into battle with their teammates. Do you think that's the number one thing that pulled him back?
2: Yeah, I think he kind of missed the grind of it all, the camaraderie of building brick by brick through an entire season, the ebbs and flows, the ups and downs, what you go through in that locker room. You build a brotherhood, whether you think so or not. And when you step away from the game, most of my friends that are retired, they have all the money in the world, but they ask, You know, what's going on in the locker room right now?
1: Yeah.
2: Are they playing cards still? What games are they playing? They don't even care about the game being played. It's about what's going on with your brothers in the locker room. And I think he really did miss that part of it.
3: I just see this tweet headline from Pro Football Talk that Giants QB Jackson Dart reportedly wanted to return to the game despite a knee injury to the point where the team had to confiscate his uniform.
0: Hey, he's got heart.
1: That sounds
3: him
1: like
3: him and
1: something.
3: Cam Scadaboo are two guys that are like, they need to rip me off this field.
1: I appreciate that, and I respect that, and if there was a way to buy stock in that ultimately working against them, I would like to purchase it. Because that does not last for a long time.
2: No.
1: At some point, discretion is the better part of valor, and when your knee gets bent the wrong way like that, maybe take the rest of the day off.
2: Did you see the instant replay on that?
1: It was brutal.
2: It looked nasty.
1: He's lucky his foot wasn't in the ground,
2: yeah.
1: Or he's done for the season.
2: Yeah.
1: That he was off the ground, I think, saved him a little bit. We'll give our first look at the Broncos and the Rams coming up less than a week. Sunday Night Football is coming up in just a little bit. That's straight ahead on the Rams postgame show on ESPN LA.
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1: Rams will be looking to pick up their second win of the season. Sunday Night Football, Denver Broncos on the road against a Bronco team that has looked okay for the first 2 weeks of the season. Maybe not as crisp as maybe we might have thought, considering how good they looked last year. But clearly a much different test than they got tonight against the Giants.
2: Well, you know, I'm a Broncos guy, but I'll remain impartial. This is definitely going to be the best team they've played up to this point. Bo Nix is kind of struggling right now. They've got some injuries at running back. R.J. Harvey, not sure what's going on with him, but Jonah Coleman looks good. They just drafted him from Washington. He had a big game. Cortland Sutton's always somebody you need to look out for. So it's going to be an interesting matchup for these DBs as well as these linebackers because they've got a very athletic tight end in Evan Ingram that scored and went for, I think, 60 yards in their first game. So they've got a lot of answers. They're kind of versatile like the Rams. So I'm curious to see if they can go into hostile territory and take over that house.
3: But Bo does give it up. He also takes sacks. He had an interception last week. It's just he's not exactly, I don't know.
2: I don't like Bo as our franchise quarterback, but that's just me.
1: Why not?
2: I don't like it. Like she said, I don't like his decision making. Yeah. I feel like he uses his legs to bail out some of his lack, his the ability that he doesn't have to make certain throws down the field.
1: I agree with that, but what he does have is he's not scared.
2: Not at all.
1: And he's willing to wait, and he's willing to just, you know, that
2: he'll take some punishment as
1: well. Yeah, and I think that cuts both ways. I think that could be very inspiring for your teammates. I also think it could be incredibly risky. We saw him get knocked out of the postseason last year. It probably cost him a chance to go to the Super Bowl. We saw how, you know, difficult it was with Jarrett Stidham at the end, or at the helm, I should say. What do you think is a bigger challenge for the Rams going into this game? The Rams offense against that Denver defense, or that Rams defense trying to slow down that Denver offense?
2: I think it's the offense versus that Denver defense. They've got a great pass rush. They've got, as I've said, they have really good DBs that are sticking in coverage. Possibly and probably the best corner in all of football, and Pat Surtain, who's going to take away either Devontae or Puka. So you're going to have to pick. And tonight we saw that we don't need both to be successful. But it'll be interesting to see, because as much as Stafford loves to hit open receivers, he also likes the challenge of a star corner that thinks we're not going to throw at him.
1: I just kind of circling back to where we started the entire postgame show. I'm a little confused. I understand that all of a sudden Devontae going from the number two wide receiver to the number one wide receiver is going to result in more targets. Yeah. I understand the math of that. But what I don't understand is that when Puka is around, that the matchups you would assume would be more favorable towards Devontae in that situation. And yet when both of those guys are on the field, they can obviously coexist. We saw Devontae lead the league in receiving touchdowns last year. We saw Puka be one of the, you know, if he wasn't the best wide receiver in football, he wasn't past two or three really on anybody's list. But those games where it seems like both of those guys are firing at their absolute best together simultaneously, we haven't seen a ton of that.
2: Yeah, and I think that's teams picking their poison. I think they're saying, okay, if we lose this game, it won't be because Puka and Devontae had a good game. It's going to be because you guys ran the ball well, you mixed some tight ends, and maybe Puka made a play, or Devontae made a play as we sent the double to Puka's away the entire time. No way in hell am I a defensive coordinator, am I going to allow two of your best, if not your best players on offense, to both get off.
1: Chris, your final thoughts on the afternoon, the evening.
0: On tonight?
1: Yes.
0: Well, again, luckily Jameis Winston was playing. I think Sunday night, we'll see how Chris Shula does against Bo Nix. Hopefully it's a Rams win. And hopefully Coach Shula does amazing things. I can't wait for Sunday night.
1: For some reason, that felt less than entirely sincere.
0: I'm excited.
1: I don't know why I might be thinking like that. Final score, the Rams win for the first time this season, 28-6. The Giants fall to 1-1. The Rams improve to 1-1. And as we just talked about, up next, a matchup on Sunday Night Football with the Denver Broncos. The four of us will be back with you for that one for the postgame show immediately afterwards. And, of course, the Toyota Rams countdown to kickoff. Myself, Sua, and Emily will get you ready about 2 hours before kickoff of that one. Until next time, this has been the Rams Postgame Show on ESPN LA.
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3: latest with Caleb Williams as he recovers from a hamstring injury.
4: I'll have the lowdown from him, but it sounds like it's week to week, but we'll likely miss some time.
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5: We've seen the inconsistency from the quarterback position from this football team within the first 2 weeks. 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
3: Giants at Rams.
7: Rams coming off their unimpressive showing in week one in Australia. Giants coming off a rather impressive win over the Cowboys in week one. Giants with the ball first Monday night. 3.5 minutes into the game, though, on the seventh play of the night.
8: Darts in a shotgun set. Calls out signals, takes the snap. Retreats in the pocket, sets, lobs one down the left sideline, and it's caught by Theo Johnson, and he dropped it. And Jackson Dart took a shot.
9: Holding his knee.
8: Giant medical staff looking at Jackson Dart. Players coming over to check on him. Got sandwiched, took a hit.
7: Dart leaving the game, would not return. WFAN with the call, sources indicating the belief is a sprained MCL. More on that straight ahead. Giants lose their starting quarterback. Rams did not have their starting wide receiver, Puka Nacua, out for this one. But they were able to fill that void.
10: Second down, 14. Stafford sets the laces, looking left, slide the pocket. It's a sidearm throw. It's a leaping catch. It's Devontae. Untouched down the left hash marks to the end zone. Matthew Stafford's first touchdown pass of 2026 measures 31 yards to Devontae Adams. Touchdown, L.A. The lead, 6-0. Snap clock two. Play clock one. Stafford gets it off. Stands up to throw. Fade ball. Left side. Devontae separates. Devontae brings it in over the shoulder for a three-score lead. These are the LA Rams we know and love. A dot from Stafford to Adams. 11 yards for the score. His second of the night. 20-3, the new count.
7: 7-10 ESPN LA. Rams go on to a 28-6 win over the Giants. Rams, 481 yards of offense to the Giants, 182. Rams' largest yards differential by any team in a game this season. Rams' largest since 2020. Rams had 8 yards per play, best by any team this season, best by a Rams team in any game since 2019. Matthew Stafford, 22 of 31, 327 yards passing, 4 touchdowns, did have an interception, but had the 4 touchdowns, his 22nd career 4-touchdown game. He spoke with our Lisa Salters.
12: Matthew, you guys averaged nearly 9 yards a play tonight. Just what felt better?
29: Yeah, I mean, obviously we executed at a higher clip, had some explosive plays, which is nice. To be honest with you, I felt like we could have been more efficient. You know, we had some plays that we left out there that we know we can make, so always ways to be better, but proud of our effort tonight. Guys played really well up front against a really good front, and, you know, allowed me to kind of go back there and play.
12: I know you said after week one that you felt like you missed Devontae a couple of times. You did not miss him tonight. Just what was clicking with him?
29: Yeah, a little bit of everything. You know, he kind of attacked all areas of the field. He's a fantastic football player. We're lucky to have him. Obviously, you know, Puka not being here tonight, more of an onus on what Tate can do, and he delivered for us big time, which is awesome.
12: 4 touchdown passes for you tonight. That puts you 6th on the list all time. Just what does that mean to you?
29: It's a humbling feeling. I have so much respect for the people that played this game before me and such big fans of those guys. So this to be, you know, in that same breath with those guys is a cool feeling for me.
12: And I know you just said something to Jackson Dart. Tough night for him. Just what did you want him to know?
29: Yeah, I just said I was pulling for him. You know, I don't expect him to tell me what's going on, but I just want to let him know I was pulling for him. I want young guys in this league to play our position, to play well. He's doing a heck of a job. Hopefully he's back sooner rather than later.
12: And did you get a chance to check out 99 tonight?
29: I did. How about that entrance? When he came in and ran out, I was jacked up, man. Everybody's jacked up. It was a cool thing to see.
7: Matthew Stafford, second oldest player with a 4-touchdown game on Monday Night Football. Drew Brees being the oldest. He found Devontae Adams 8 times for 195 yards. 2 of the 4 touchdowns going to Adams on the night. His coach, Sean McVay.
30: First of all, I thought our group did a great job tonight.
0: thought our defense really was outstanding from the very jump. We had a couple turnovers offensively. Not getting points at the end of the half was disappointing, you know, but I did think the way that we responded, thought we got the running game going a little bit in the second half, but I did feel our defense's pressure, the presence all night, you know, where you can see they never got comfortable. Hopefully, you know, Dart is okay, but you can feel even with Winston, a really good quarterback that I got a lot of respect for. We were able to kind of, you know, apply pressure to him. I thought we were sticky in coverage. Guys did a really good job. And then I thought, you know, our line did a great job protecting to allow Matthew and Devontae to have a bunch of cool connections. Anytime you go 8 for 195 is a pretty special deal. But the cool thing is,

0: things, there's a lot of stuff we can clean up too. And that's a good football team. I was proud of the way that we responded, and we've got to be able to look at the things that we can improve upon, and got a great challenge against an excellent team at their place this Sunday night.
1: Rams will be in Denver for the Sunday night game in week 3. Rams snapping a 5-game losing streak on Monday Night Football. Largest win on Monday Night Football since 2003. Aaron Donald back on the field. 3 tackles, 1 tackle for a loss in his return. Didn't play in week 1 in Australia. After the week 2 win, he spoke with our Laura Rutledge.
2: Aaron, what did it feel like to be back out there tonight?
3: I'm going to feel good. Feel good to be out there, get that first game under my belt after 2 years. So feel good, and we got to win. So
2: that's what you said the goal was, 3 tackles, 1 tackle for loss for you. When you made that first tackle, what went through your mind?
3: Let's make another one, you know. So just playing football, feel good to be out here on this field with the guys. Come away with a big win at SoFi today, so I'm excited.
2: How does the body feel?
3: A little sore right now, you know, a little sore, but get my body back right for a short week and get back to work. So
2: we had an awesome shot of your kids blowing you kisses as you ran out of the tunnel. How much does it mean to you to be able to do this again for them to see?
3: I mean, everything. They've been excited. They called me this morning at least 20 times saying I'm ready to see Daddy play football. So to see my family here supporting me, excited about it, man, it make it that much better. So
2: congratulations. Go spend time with them.
3: Thank you.
1: Puka Nacua and Myles Garrett didn't play for the Rams, but Aaron Donald was out there, had those 3 tackles. Speaking of leaving the game, SportsCenter All Night, ESPN Radio, Jackson Dart went 3 of 5 for 20 yards on the first drive, but then left after suffering a knee injury. His coach, John Harbaugh.
4: Yeah, we'll know more tomorrow. That's in the neighborhood of it, I would say. We'll get a MRI tomorrow and have a really good feel for it and give you more information then.
5: Without him for a
4: I'm just answering it that way because we'll know more when we find out more. I think you make those decisions when you get all the information, not right after the game.
5: What was giving Jameis so many issues out there? Because it seemed like some throws where their guys were open and he was just bouncing.
4: Those are all things that are really like better answered after we watch the tape, but also it's just a matter of execution, you know. I mean, the plays get made or they don't, you know. So I thought Jameis came in. I mean, it's tough to come in. He came in, executed, he operated really well. He was on point with all the things in terms of running the offense and all that. But as a group, as a team, you know, we just didn't do what we needed to do to have a chance to even win the game. We didn't play up to that level across the board. I think that's the best way to describe it.
1: Jameis Winston off the bench, 111 yards passing, 11 for 27. Worst completion percentage, 35.5%. Worst completion percentage by a player with at least 25 passing attempts since 2024. Giants wind up losing the Monday night game to the Rams, 28-6, their largest margin of defeat since 2024. Jackson Dart, of course, joining Jaden Daniels and Caleb Williams as starting quarterbacks who went down in week 2. Dart injured on the first series, which certainly takes the air out of the offense. ESPN analyst Jason McCourty.
6: You go in with a game plan, and the confidence you have is the confidence in doing it each and every day. And I think for the guys in this Giants locker room, since they were in Greenbrier, West Virginia during training camp, they've watched Jackson Dart put in the work and show up every single day. They've seen their offense operate with him under center making plays. They have belief in Jameis, but it's different. When you lose that starting quarterback on the defensive side of the ball, you're saying to yourself, all right, now we have to come up with more takeaways. We have to make a play. And that's how you end up giving up those double moves, because guys are a little bit more on the edge knowing that you're going to need a little bit more of an effort to try to win this game tonight.
7: I mean, we know the attrition at this position. Yeah. It changes the entirety of a season. That's why hopefully it sounds like the Giants got decent news.
6: Yeah.
7: Part of it I know, but man, it just, for lack of a more eloquent way of saying it, just sucks.
6: Just sucks. And I think the fact that it's our young quarterbacks too, these are the guys that we're watching and we're waiting to take that next step. Caleb Williams has looked like a potential MVP, 59 yeah. points in his first game. We missed Jaden Daniels a year ago. Jackson Dart in week 1, we're talking about the growth he had. That was just 1 week with a brand new coordinator. So when we see our young players go down, our young superstars, that's where you get devastated knowing the impact that that's going to have.
1: Sources indicating that Dart dealing with a sprained MCL, no timetable at this point for his return, needs the imaging done prior to that. SportsCenter All Night, ESPN Radio.
8: Here's Jake. He slipped coming out of there. I think he got maybe stepped on, and now he's down.
9: Just very, very unfortunate. We're going to do everything we can to get him back and get him right.
10: You're 2 games into a very long season. You think, like, gosh, if we're the Commanders, here we go again.
1: Commanders aren't sure how much time Jaden Daniels will miss after he suffered a dislocation.

0: Sunday. He's been the backup to Jaden Daniels since Jaden Daniels was drafted, so a third year in the program. They feel good about Mariota, but obviously not going where they need to go without Jaden Daniels.
1: Daniels underwent those imaging tests on Monday. 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
2: Let's keep it a buck. They need to just have surgery and tighten that thing up. Because they didn't have surgery last year.
3: Right.
2: When this happened. They didn't have the surgery. They just let him rest and rehab. And now it pops out. It gets dislocated again. Mm-hmm. Right? This seems like to me, and it's just me. I'm not an expert. I'm not a doctor. I'm not any of those things. I didn't stay at a hotel that makes me any smarter. But it just to me seems like that they need to go take care of it. Maybe take the L right away, handle it, and then give him a chance to come back 100%. You're not a team. You're no, I don't want to say nobody, but you're not very good without your star quarterback. And now the last two seasons in a row, you haven't had your star quarterback. Oh, by the way, he's only in year three. That's why I would tighten it up right now. That's why I would go have the surgery and prove to myself, if nobody else, if I'm not proving it to anybody else, I'm proving to me that this is not going to be who you label me. Mm-hmm. I'm not going to be injury prone. I'm going to do everything I can to try to, you know, just not have that happen and this become a recurring thing. Because, again, now it is a recurring thing, and that's going to be a question moving forward. Is he durable enough to be that franchise quarterback that they can rely on?
1: Commanders losing their quarterback to a dislocated left elbow. Bears seeing their quarterback leave early on Sunday in week two. Also, Caleb Williams leaving with his hamstring injury. His coach, Ben Johnson.
4: It sounds like it's going to be a week-to-week deal for him. I got to still talk with our trainer. We'll do that here shortly, and I'll have the lowdown from him. But it sounds like it's week-to-week, but we'll likely miss some time.
5: But in the big picture, dodged a major bullet.
4: Yeah, potentially. We'll see. He's tough, and he comes back from these types of things, I think, better than the average human being. So we'll see.
1: Officially week to week, SportsCenter All Night, ESPN Radio. That's kind of the way that Cleveland Browns, at least from the outside, have been looking at their quarterback situation. Deshaun Watson, not all that impressive in week one. A little bit more impressive in week two in the win over the Buccaneers. Now they head home for their home opener in week three, Coach Todd Monken.
6: Do I love dealing with it every week? Of course not. You guys keep asking, which is a lot of fun. But the reality is, of course. And I'm happy for Deshaun, the way he's played. And I expect an improvement. And I expect continued improvement. I mean, there's a lot of football left in him. He just hasn't played in a while. And learning our system and trying to get him consistent with his drops and his reads is part of the process. He's like every player. I see him as a young player. I know people don't want to see it that way, and I haven't been here, but I see him as still a very young player that is going to continue to grow.
1: Expected to make the start in week three in Cleveland as well. Speaking of making a start, Michael Penix going to make his season debut in primetime. Falcons announcing Monday Penix will start Thursday on the road against the Packers for the Thursday night matchup that will open the week three schedule. Joining the 40 Club, that's next. SportsCenter All Night continues. It's ESPN Radio.
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2: From the wide, the 2-1.
3: That's on a line out to deep right field. Lucas back at the wall. It is gone! Make him four for his last four, taking it out of the ballpark. And another rising line drive the opposite way for Pete Alonso.
2: The 1-1.
3: Swing and a shot. Deep left field. A rocket into the night. Gone! And just like that, Baltimore is back on top. Number 40. An unbelievable drive over the wall in left field. A two-home run night for Pete Alonso.
1: WBAL Orioles, a 4-3 win over the Blue Jays. Alonso, 2-for-4. The two hits being the home runs. Drove in three. 40 homers on the season now. Fourth player in Orioles history with a 40-homer season in their first season with the franchise. Alonso's fourth 40-homer season of his career, joining Kyle Schwarber, Shohei Ohtani, and Aaron Judge for the most 40-homer seasons among active players. For the Orioles, the win snaps a three-game losing streak. As far as the wild card standings, White Sox still in that third spot in the American League. Houston 3 games back. Toronto 3.5 games back. Baltimore 4.5 games out of that third wild card spot, but a couple of teams still ahead of them. Blue Jays entered Monday 49-2 when leading by at least 3 runs. Orioles rally and get the 4-3 win. Tigers and Nationals.
4: Fly ball left field up the bed of Ben Mulgeri. Watch it fly. Gone. Sizzling line drive into the Tigers bullpen and left. Tigers having some fun now. 3-run shot from Mulgeri. Fourth of the year and a 7-0 lead in the fifth.
1: Tigers go on to a 9-2 win over the Nationals. 97-1 the ticket. Both teams out of playoff contention, but the Tigers get their 28th win by at least 5 runs this season. Second most in the American League behind the Yankees. They have 33 wins by at least 5 runs. Tigers now with 28. National League in San Francisco. The Giants getting a big night from Drew Gilbert.
5: Drew Gilbert, high drive and gone! Up onto the arcade over the right field wall. The first pitch of the bottom of the fifth inning. And Drew Gilbert goes deep. He's having a heck of a game. 5-1 Giants.
1: Gilbert homering and hit a 2-run single as the Giants get past the Twins. 5-2 to snap a 3-game losing streak. Giants open their season-ending homestand, which ends with the Dodgers in town this weekend with their 3rd win in 10 games. The call on KNBR. 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
6: There's the snap. Levitt wants to throw. Fires. It's batted up in the air and intercepted. It's picked off.
7: Really proud of our guys and our coaches. Really happy for our fans that no player, no person's bigger than anybody else. And the trajectory is up, and that's where it's going to continue to go.
1: Big win for Ole Miss at home over LSU this past weekend. Ole Miss sending the message against their former coach, Trinidad Chambliss, in the spotlight. Where does he slot in among quarterbacks in college? ESPN analyst Dusty Dvorak.
8: Jay, there's no question. He is without doubt the best quarterback in all of college football. The performance he had on Saturday night, especially in the first half, it was flawless. 8 of 8 on third down, 2 touchdowns, and he showed the accuracy is as good as anyone. The playmaking outside the pocket, from within the pocket, the poise, the composure was off the charts. And I thought Trinidad Chambliss on that biggest stage once again reminded everybody that there is no one in college football with the game on the line that you'd rather have the football in their hands than him. Rightfully so, he is now the favorite in the Heisman Trophy race.
9: Dusty, LSU moving forward to face Texas A&M, who's coming off a surprising home loss to unranked Kentucky. What could decide Saturday's matchup?
8: Yeah, Jay, I think it's quarterback play. You know, Sam Levitt, Marcel Reed, both coming off of lackluster performances a week ago. And really the question is, which quarterback can be more consistent, can be more accurate, and probably most importantly, can take best care of the football? Both these guys can impact the game with their legs, both very mobile, very dangerous, but also can be their own worst enemy. Who can prevent from having that catastrophic negative play is going to be a real key. Marcel Reed has been very good against LSU the last 2 years, accounting for 7 touchdowns. But I like Sam Levitt to bounce back in this spot and lead his team to a victory at home.
1: LSU, Texas A&M, 7:30 Eastern Saturday. We'll see it on ABC. LSU coming off the loss at Ole Miss. Lane Kiffin admits the video from that game, a little tough to watch.
10: Tell the truth, Monday we start with the game. We go through that film and everything with them, position, coordinator, team meeting, and then we move to the next one. So I think they really struggled with this one after seeing it, you know, after breaking down the film, talking to someone. I feel like, you know, they really feel like after seeing it that they lost the game in so many situations and areas, you know, defensively, playing the really good second half. And they score one time. And, you know, as you watch it, it's not even a run that the quarterback pulls the ball on. You know, we do a really good job beating the tight end on it, and Trinidad just pulls the ball. It's not even a zone read and goes and scores. So, and then we have two guys open in the end zone at the end of the game. So those are really hard ones to struggle with when you really go back and look and see how many ways that we came all the way back and should have won the game. It was tough on them. You know, there's some games you just, you know, get outplayed, outcoached, and you go, okay, you know, back to the drawing board. And but that one they really struggled with this morning, seeing.
1: LSU looking to bounce back this week against Texas A&M. That one's on ABC. Also on ABC Saturday afternoon, Ole Miss and Florida. Ole Miss coming off the win over LSU. Florida coach John Summerall was asked about being favored against the Rebels.
11: You come into this week ranked and favored against a top 5 team in the nation. Do you use that doubt this week?
12: Whose guys favored against these guys?
13: Everybody.
12: Do they? There's a lot of good drugs out there, huh?
1: See what happens this weekend as Ole Miss and Florida match up Saturday in Gainesville, 3:30 Eastern. That one is on ABC. WNBA, Dream, a 95-84 win over the Liberty. Atlanta half game behind the Aces now for the 3 seed. Atlanta with a 4-game win streak, tied for their second longest win streak this season. Mercury topping the Wings, 87-86, trailed by 14, but make their third double-digit comeback win of the season. Giants could not come back in their matchup on Monday Night Football.

0: Football without their starting quarterback. 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
1: Pete Alonso with a pair of home runs, now has 40 on the season, and the Orioles get another win, keeping their playoff hopes alive. Bears consider Caleb Williams week to week. Rams bounce back from week one, get a week two win on Monday night.
2: Matthew Stafford takes the third down snap and wraps up a dominant Monday night football victory.
3: I was proud of the way that we responded.
4: It felt good to be back out there, man. Officially back playing football. Came away with a win, so I'm excited about that.
1: Giants get Aaron Donald back, even though they didn't have Puka Nacua. They see Jackson Dart leave on the first series for the Giants. More on that in a moment. Rams go on to a 28-6 dominating performance to win the Monday Night Football matchup. They outgained the Giants 481-182, largest differential by any team in a game this season. Matthew Stafford, 327 yards, four touchdown passes. Two of them go to Davante Adams.
5: I can't put my finger on exactly which catch it was, but honestly, I feel like after the first touchdown, I felt like, you know, the first catch you have or second, one of the early ones, you catch a high ball, you know, you can get in and do your dance. That puts you in a different type of mode. And then, you know, Sean kept calling my number after that. And, you know, we had multiple opportunities to go out there and make some plays, and we executed.
6: It felt like, I mean, Sean's a great play caller. There's a lot of options on that card, but it felt like he's like, let's throw to 17 again. Like, is that how it is?
5: That was pretty good, too. That was
6: not terrible.
5: I think it's a lot like that, honestly. I know in my mind, after you make a play, and Sean is probably, of any coach I've ever had, he's probably one of the most, you know, likely to come back to the same guy, whoever has the hot hand. And obviously, I had the hot hand for a minute there. So, you know, I'm willing to do whatever it takes to win. But, you know, as a receiver, we always excited and we have to get a few more opportunities.
6: How important was it, Devontae, to play the type of game you played to just completely flush week one and put that far, far in the rear view?
5: Yeah, I mean, it was extremely important for us to come out here and do what we did today, because I don't think anybody's confidence was rocked by what happened last week. But at the end of the day, this team, a real team, gets their confidence through the work and through, you know, going out there and making it happen on the field. So we can talk about what great team we are and, you know, the stars we have on this team. But at the end of the day, it's about how you go out there and play and how you perform. And this league isn't even about who's the best team. It's about who goes out and plays the best. So we keep that on our minds and go out and work toward, you know, a common goal. And today we were able to do that.
6: And what does it mean to have 99 Aaron Donald back in this locker room wearing this uniform again?
5: Well, I mean, I saw, you know, when he was thinking about coming back, there was a lot of, you know, Instagram buzz and a lot of different graphics going on. And I saw just from his rookie year up until when he retired, just the accolades that he accrued every single year. And I think, I don't know how you feel, but when I look at stuff, I think history repeats itself. So with him being healthy and coming back, having a chance, he'll come out and do the same thing.
1: Aaron Donald back on the field for the Rams, had three tackles in his first action of the season. ESPN analyst Jason McCourty.
7: We have the evidence. We've seen this guy perform when he's in peak shape and when he's at his best. And I think tonight was just a glimpse of that. If you're the Rams, you look at it, you made it out and he was healthy and you won the football game. We saw that impact on the third down. There was other chances where he got four hands on him, a double team, and he helped free up some other guys. I think the fact that Aaron Donald, we were standing right here on the sideline when they announced his name running out of that tunnel. The type of juice that was in this stadium and that was on that sideline of just having 99 back out there makes a difference.
6: In terms of what he did tonight, though, was there subtle things that you saw that you're like, oh, okay, maybe it surprised, or something that you think we'll see more of moving forward?
7: Yeah, I think subtle things you see within him. I think the biggest thing is attention. I think for the offensive lineman, I spoke to a Giants offensive lineman. He was excited about the challenge. But I think the fact that we had that conversation already going into the game, for those guys, they're already thinking about the Aaron Donald impact. Is he going to be exactly what his like when he left 2 years ago? Is it going to be a lesser version of himself? He hasn't been playing football that long since he came back. So you got to imagine with each and every practice, each individual rep, each game, he's going to continue to improve. And pretty soon we're going to see that wrecking ball from him.
1: Aaron Donald, no pressures on 32 snaps in his season debut. Did have a tackle for a loss, three tackles overall. The Rams offense was rolling, 481 yards of offense. Davante Adams with the two touchdown catches, 39.5 fantasy points. If you're lucky enough to have him on your team, Rams were in control from early on, probably from the moment the air just went out of the Giants' offense.
8: Play clock winding down again. Dart backing up, floats it, and it's incomplete. Theo Johnson could not secure it going to the ground. And there was pressure by Byron Young, and now Dart is hurt and grabbing his leg.
9: Oh, boy.
1: Jackson Dart leaving in the first quarter on the Giants' first series. Speculation is it's a sprained MCL. Earlier on ESPN Radio, our Emmett Golden.
10: And they needed his presence.
6: Yep.
10: Like, because I felt like once he was out and the people found out he wasn't coming back, it just seemed like the team never got refocused
6: right
10: again. And I get it. It happens. I think about Drew Locke in week one when you saw the Seahawks and Darnold went down. The biggest change for them is when they went in at halftime, they came out, the offense looked much different. And I was wondering if that was going to happen with the Giants offense. It didn't. It right. just flat out. It seemed like they were never able to calm themselves down and refocus at all. And the Rams at that point were on cruise control.
1: And the Rams go on to a 28-6 win out, gaining the Giants on the offensive side of things. 481 to 182. The Giants suffering their largest margin of defeat since 2024. Second worst yards margin in the last decade. The guys who called it on ABC. Joe Buck, Troy Aikman.
8: Yeah, I think we can officially stop the hand-wringing about the L.A. Rams. I think they look like the Rams tonight. Just sensational. And it showed tonight. Matthew Stafford can still sling it, and the defense gets better with Aaron Donald back. The Rams, the Seahawks, the 49ers, NFC West is going to be something yet again.
6: Troy, the saying in this game, next man up, I get it, it's a cliche. The next man up is not Jackson Dart. And yes, Jameis Winston's played a ton of football. But what sort of a punch to the gut is it to this Giant team against this Rams team tonight to lose Dart on that first series in your estimation?
11: Well, big blow, of course. I mean, you come into this season and you've got your pieces back and they're healthy, and I think that was really probably on every Giants fan's mind as to how long are these guys going to be able to stay upright? Can they stay healthy? And then you go into week two coming off the big win and you lose your quarterback that early. It is a big gut punch for the entire organization, certainly on the offensive side of the ball, but it affects the defensive side of the ball as well. And then Malik Nabers goes down, and, you know, of course, Brian Burns, we saw him go down late in the game as well. But to lose your starting quarterback with the game plan, I definitely think it affected things. They stopped running as much under center with Jameis Winston. He's more comfortable in the gun. And so a lot of what we saw last week that was so effective with them leaning on the run game, it just didn't materialize. It may not have anyway, because the Rams are so stout on the defensive side of the ball, and they really came to play tonight. So it was going to be a tough out for them regardless.
6: Man, when they've got all hands on deck later in the year, they're really good too. I'm interested in both your thoughts on sort of where they fit in the grand scheme of things.
11: Where the Rams fit in?
6: Rams, yeah.
11: Well, they fit right there with all of them. You know, I mean, they're as good as there is. And I think that with Sean McVay, I mean, he's the neutralizer, because he has shown so many times. I mean, I talked about it a little bit. When he came into the league, all the three wide receiver stuff he used to do, that he was doing, and the motions and the jet sweeps, and then it caught the league by storm. Everybody was doing that. Now he's using a lot more three tight ends, and now you're seeing the influence that that's had. So when he's without personnel, and I think that's when you really learn about how good an offensive guy is, when you don't have all of your playmakers, almost 500 yards of offense tonight. I mean, it's hard to argue with.
8: When they're healthy, and that's the thing that hangs over every team in the National Football League, they're the best. They've got the best talent. They've got the head coach. They've been there. They would theoretically play a Super Bowl on this floor, but they got to stay healthy, and that's the case with so many of these elite teams around the league.
1: Jackson Dart couldn't stay healthy on the field in the Monday night game for the Giants, and the Rams, even though they were a little bit short-staffed, do come away with the 28-6 win. The guys mentioned not just Jackson Dart for the Giants, but Brian Burns, who left in the fourth quarter with an ankle. Malik Nabers with a shoulder injury.
4: My shoulder's okay.
9: going to get an x-ray on it, see what's going on. But you know, I was out there, so I just come back out. You know, we had lost Jack, so I didn't want to, you know, give the team another, you know, loss. So I went back in, just try to do what I can, see what I could do. We popped out and I just popped it back in.
12: And so, like, do you think it impacted you, hampered you at all when you came back in, kind of tough, trying to tough it out?
9: No, I ain't going to make no excuse for, you know, anything that happened in the game. Yeah, I'm battling through injuries, but it doesn't make a difference on, you know, how the performance was. Just, you know, like I say, knocking a little, you know, knocking dust off, trying to see what I can do on this, you know, new knee.
1: Giants wind up losing. Jameis Winston, 111 yards passing off the bench, just 11 of 27 in his throwing attempts. Sports Center All Night, ESPN Radio. Giants not the only ones turning to backup quarterbacks this weekend.
13: Here's Jamie slipped coming out of there. I think he got maybe stepped on, and now he's down.
14: Just very, very unfortunate. We're going to do everything we can to get him back and get him right.
15: You're two games into a very long season, and you think, like, gosh, if we're the Commanders, here we go again.
1: Washington losing quarterback Jaden Daniels to a dislocated elbow at the end of Sunday's first half. Not the first time we've seen this type of injury. That, says ESPN analyst Marcus Spears, is concerning.
16: I'm not worried about the elbow. I'm worried about the psychological part of it.
17: Okay.
16: Right? Like, Jay.

0: has been missing a tremendous amount of time because of injuries, and you don't want to see a player like him become apprehensive and start thinking about, I can't get hurt, so let me not be the player that I am. You want all quarterbacks to be conscious of running and doing stuff like that. Freak accident, man. That's just one of those situations where it creeps into your mind, like, what is happening? Why do these things keep happening? Every athlete has gone through it that has suffered injuries. You start asking yourself, like, what am I not doing? What's going on in my world that this continues to happen? And we saw even in that game how dynamic he can be. But for such a fluke situation to happen after the things that he's been through already, I start to worry about his psychological approach to playing the game. It's just super unfortunate that it's this many.
1: This is really difficult for me because I do worry about him and his career, and not just from a psychological perspective, but from a longevity perspective, from a should the team extend him and pay him over $50 million a year perspective, because when he is healthy, his play merits that kind of contract. You saw that in this game. I thought he was excellent. But the injury concerns are real. We're talking now about multiple injuries, multiple seasons, multiple games missed. And if you're the Washington Commanders, you are taking that into account. Yes, it was a fluky injury, but this is a quarterback who came into the league with potential injury concerns, being one of the rare dings against him.
2: Don't give up what you really want for what you want right now if you're Jaden Daniels.
0: Yep.
2: Maybe surgery to prevent, strengthen, and solidify long-term is more important than, I got to get out there to be out there with my teammates. I understand the competitor. It's easy for me to sit here and say this.
3: Right.
2: I understand that. But you should play in this league at a high level for 10-plus years. And I think he's got to just be conscious of that and the tough decision.
4: Washington seeing Jaden Daniels out with an injury. Giants losing Jackson Dart Monday night. Caleb Williams injuring his hamstring late on Sunday. Week 2 injuries to quarterbacks certainly in the spotlight and the talk of the day on ESPN Radio.
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7: There are a lot of fair things to criticize Dan Quinn for. I don't think this is one of them. If you're being aggressive on the road, knowing that the Cowboys have scored in 3 of their first 4 possessions in that game, you realize you were going to have to put some points on the board. Your defense was having trouble being able to contain them and get stops. I have no issue with him being aggressive before the half. I'm not going to pin Jaden Daniels' injury on Dan Quinn's decision to be aggressive when it comes to game management. It was a fluke. Offensive lineman steps on the quarterback's foot on the way back. Jaden tries to brace himself and ends up dislocating his elbow. I can't blame that on the head coach's play call. It's not as if he's calling that play to put his quarterback in harm's way.
8: I'm not going to talk about Shane Steichen and the way that he approached the game versus the Chiefs and then somehow villainize Dan Quinn for wanting to be aggressive. I'm not going to do that. And hindsight is always 20/20. And if I was a Commanders fan, I'd probably be mad too. It obviously sucks, the outcome of it, but I don't think it was the wrong call in the moment.
5: Mike Senior, Mike Junior, the Golics.
9: Caleb Williams, I was so ready for the worst in this scenario.
10: When he went down and the microphone on the field picked up him screaming in pain, just absolutely brutal. If it's a grade 1, understand what he does and how it can affect him rolling out and making all these crazy plays on the run. Even a grade 1 is going to tap that down.
5: Myron Metcalf, Matt and Myron.
11: I can understand the fear. So I don't fault him for, in the moment, being like, man, what did I just do? But I think if you're going to do the Apollo Creed throwing the towel.
10: Come on, man.
11: You know, if you're going to go and do the towel over your head and then you take it off for effect.
10: That's true. He did do the towel over the crowd. The towel over the head is usually like, this is worse than I can attempt. He did do the towel over the head.
11: He did all of the dramatic things that someone does when they're seriously hurt. And then to find out he's bad, it felt a little over the top.
5: Freddie and Harry.
12: You got to know your personnel without Caleb Williams being there. So whatever that has to be, you got to maximize your quarterback with that running game. And don't think for 1 second other teams know that, because they're going to say, Tyson Bagent, you're going to have to beat us. We're not letting this running game help you. You're going to have to help the running game. If anybody really has to step up and make adjustments, it's not the guy, it's not the dogs in the kennel. It's the one that's feeding them the kibble, known as the kennel master, known as Ben Johnson.
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0: 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He clearly would take the points.
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1: 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Colts wide receiver Alec Pierce expected to miss several weeks. Aggravated left heel injury in the loss to the Chiefs Sunday. Same heel that Pierce had surgically repaired in March. Says he's going to try rehab this time, looking to return mid-season. The team filling the void, agreeing to a deal with veteran Darius Slayton Colts, one of eight teams at 0-2. Earlier on ESPN Radio, former NFL GM Tom Telesco.
10: The reality is, like, if you start off 0-2, more than likely you probably weren't a great team in the first place, which is why those numbers are so high. But not all 0-2 teams are created equal. And you go back to last year, the Patriots started off 0-2. They went to the Super Bowl. The Texans started 0-3. They won 12 games. The Broncos last year started 1-2. People forget. They won 14 games last year. So as you move from the preseason to the regular season, it's really about trying to find your identity in the month of September. And it doesn't mean if you lose the first game, lose the second game, like, hey, that's what you are. It just means, hey, look, these are some things we got to work on. You saw that from Denver. Denver's defense came out and played exactly the way we thought they could with their pass rush, with Zach Allen, with Nick Benito. Bo Nix played much better, and they had a great game plan for Jalen Waddle. So you saw that from week one to week two, what Sean Payton did. And we saw some other teams do that similarly.
1: Eight teams also at 2-0 after the Giants went to 1-1 with their loss in Monday Night Football. Home stretch of the baseball regular season. Cubs, Padres tied atop the wild card standings. Chicago hoping Alex Bregman will be ready for the postseason after the unexpected happened on Sunday. ESPN's Buster Olding.
11: Alex Bregman suffered facial fractures when he was hit by that foul ball during the course of their game in Cincinnati yesterday. And now as they move forward, Cubs assume he's going to miss games. The question is there a way to get him back on the field? One of the questions that needs to be answered is, if he returns to the field, given the fractures, will he be able to be put himself at more risk if he goes back on the field? So we'll see what the Cubs decide to do. Obviously, Bregman, a really big factor with their offense and with their defense.
1: Bregman not expected to undergo surgery, looking to the postseason. He was hospitalized in Cincinnati for testing, but was on Instagram earlier on Monday saying that he was back in Chicago.
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12: How good is that? Are you ready to take?
2: Number four.
1: Tigers eliminated from the postseason, but they see Spencer Torkelson reach 25 homers in back-to-back seasons for the first time in his career. He wasn't the only one going deep in their win over Washington. 97 won the ticket.
13: Fly ball left field up the bed of Ben Mulcherry. Watch it fly. Gone. Sizzling line drive into the Tigers' bullpen and left. Tigers having some fun now. Three-run shot for Mulcherry. Fourth of the year and a 7-0 lead in the fifth.
2: Number three.
1: WNBA, the Dallas Wings dropped to the seventh seed at the moment. And it happened in the closing seconds of their matchup with Phoenix. USA Network.
14: Phoenix loses it. Held has the rock. Thomas screens for Held. Backdoor cut. Copper. Lays it in with 2.4. Timeout Dallas.
2: Number two.
1: Orioles snap a three-game losing streak, and Pete Alonso reaches the big 4-0. WBAL.
15: The 1-1.
16: Swing and a shot. Deep left field. A rocket into the night. Gone! And just like that, Baltimore is back on top. Number 40. An unbelievable drive over the wall left field. A two-home run night for Pete Alonso.
2: Number one.
1: No Puka Nacua for the Rams for the Monday night matchup against the Giants. No problem for the LA offense. 7:10 ESPN LA.
17: Snap clock two. Play clock one. Stafford gets it off. Stands up to throw. Fade ball. Left side. Devontae separates. Devontae brings it in over the shoulder for a three-score lead. These are the LA Rams we know and love. A dot from Stafford to Adams. 11 yards for the score, his second of the night. 20-3, the new count.
1: Devontae Adams catching two of Matthew Stafford's four touchdown passes.
18: I just think we just came out aggressive, man. Just shooting our shot, coming out. That little girl right there, her dad is pretty good, and he's got a way of manipulating these defenses, and he makes the game a lot easier for all the guys, and then the guys up front gave him a lot of time, and I mean it's almost weird to see him get sacked back there whenever it does happen, just because it's like, oh, that can happen, but at the end of the day, I mean it's about being aggressive, coming out and everybody being focused and locked into the details, like I said, of every single route. Everybody has to just be on point with their assignment, and that was the type of day it was today.
1: And saw their quarterback get hit. More on that next. The SportsCenter All Night continues. It's ESPN Radio.
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0: Coming up on SportsCenter All Night. Week 2 concludes with a crucial matchup between the Giants and Rams.
9: Stafford gets it off, stands up to throw. Feed ball, left side, Devontae separates. Devontae brings it in.
0: We have the latest with Caleb Williams as he recovers from a hamstring injury.
10: I'll have a lowdown from him, but it sounds like it's week to week, but we'll likely miss some time.
0: The Falcons turn to Penix as their starter.
11: We've seen the inconsistency from the quarterback position from this football team within the first 2 weeks. We need something different.
0: Plus, the Blue Jays try to keep their slim playoff hopes alive in Baltimore.
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0: Giants at Rams.
13: Rams coming off their unimpressive showing in week one in Australia. Giants coming off a rather impressive win over the Cowboys in week one. Giants with the ball first Monday night. 3.5 minutes into the game, though, on the seventh play of the night.
14: Darts in a shotgun set. calls out signals, takes the snap, retreats in the pocket, steps, lobs one down the left sideline, and it's caught by Theo Johnson, and he not dropped it. And Jackson Dart took a shot.
15: Holding his knee.
14: Giant medical staff looking at Jackson Dart. Players coming over to check on him. Got sandwiched, took a hit.
13: Dart leaving the game, would not return. WFAN with the call. Sources indicating the belief is a sprained MCL. More on that straight ahead. Giants lose their starting quarterback. Rams did not
16: Don't
13: have their
16: miss
13: starting
16: the latest
13: receiver,
16: episode of the Blue Review with me, Greg Bergman, and Marcus Grant, talking all things Dodger baseball. Be part of the ESPN LA Blue Crew, 6:30 a.m. on the ESPN LA YouTube channel.
17: It's a leaping catch. It's Devontae. Untouched down the left hash marks to the end zone. Matthew Stafford's first touchdown pass of 2026 measures 31 yards to Devontae Adams. Touchdown, L.A. The lead, 6-0.
9: Snap clock two. Play clock one. Stafford gets it off. Stands up to throw. Fade ball left side. Devontae separates. Devontae brings it in over the shoulder for a three-score lead. These are the L.A. Rams we know and love. A dot from Stafford to Adams. 11 yards for the score. His second of the night. 20-3, the new count.
13: 7:10 ESPN L.A. Rams go on to a 28-6 win over the Giants. Rams, 481 yards of offense to the Giants, 182. Rams' largest yards differential by any team in a game this season. Rams' largest since 2020. Rams had 8 yards per play, best by any team this season, best by a Rams team in any game since 2019. Matthew Stafford, 22 of 31, 327 yards passing, 4 touchdowns, did have an interception, but had the 4 touchdowns, his 22nd career 4-touchdown game. He spoke with our Lisa Salters.
18: Matthew, you guys averaged nearly 9 yards a play tonight. Just what felt better?
19: Yeah, I mean, obviously we executed at a higher clip, had some explosive plays, which is nice. To be honest with you, I felt like we could have been more efficient. You know, we had some plays that we left out there that we know we can make, so always ways to be better, but proud of our effort tonight. Guys played really well up front against a really good front, and, you know, allowed me to kind of go back there and play.
18: I know you said after week one that you felt like you missed Devontae a couple of times. You did not miss him tonight. Just what was clicking with him?
19: Yeah, a little bit of everything. You know, he kind of attacked all areas of the field. He's a fantastic football player. We're lucky to have him. Obviously, you know, Puka not being here tonight, more of an onus on what Tate can do, and he delivered for us big time, which is awesome.
18: 4 touchdown passes for you tonight. That puts you 6th on the list all time. Just what does that mean to you?
19: It's a humbling feeling. I have so much respect for the people that played this game before me and such big fans of those guys. So this to be, you know, in that same breath with those guys is a cool feeling for me.
18: And I know you just said something to Jackson Dart. Tough night for him. Just what did you want him to know?
19: Yeah, I just said I was pulling for him. You know, I don't expect him to tell me what's going on, but I just want to let him know I was pulling for him. I want young guys in this league to play our position to play well. He's doing a heck of a job. Hopefully he's back sooner rather than later.
18: And did you get a chance to check out 99 tonight?
19: I did. How about that entrance? When he came in, ran out, I was jacked up, man. Everybody's jacked up. It was a cool thing to see.
13: Matthew Stafford's second oldest player with a 4-touchdown game on Monday Night Football, Drew Brees being the oldest. He found Devontae Adams 8 times for 195 yards, 2 of the 4 touchdowns going to Adams on the night. His coach, Sean McVay.
20: First of all, I thought our group did a great job tonight. I thought our defense really was outstanding from the very jump. You know, we had a couple turnovers offensively. Not getting points at the end of the half was disappointing, you know, but I did think the way that we responded, thought we got the running game going a little bit in the second half, but I did feel our defense's pressure, the presence all night, you know, where you can see they never got comfortable. Hopefully, you know, Dart is okay, but you can feel even with Winston, a really good quarterback that I got a lot of respect for. We were able to kind of, you know, apply pressure to him. I thought we were sticky in coverage. Guys did a really good job, and then I thought, you know, our line did a great job protecting to allow Matthew and Devontae to have a bunch of cool connections. Anytime you go 8 for 195 is a pretty special deal, but the cool thing is there's a lot of stuff we can clean up too, and that's a good football team. I was proud of the way that we responded, and we've got to be able to look at the things that we can improve upon, and got a great challenge against an excellent team at their place this Sunday night.
13: Rams will be in Denver for the Sunday night game in week 3. Rams snapping a 5-game losing streak on Monday Night Football. Largest win on Monday Night Football since 2003. Aaron Donald back on the field. 3 tackles. 1 tackle for a loss. In his return, didn't play in week one in Australia. After the week two win, he spoke with our Laura Rutledge.
15: Aaron, what did it feel like to be back out there tonight?
21: I'm going to feel good. Feel good to be out there, get that first game under my belt after 2 years. So feel good. We got to win. So
15: that's what you said the goal was. Three tackles, one tackle for loss for you. When you made that first tackle, what went through your mind?
21: Let's make another one, you know. So just playing football. Feel good to be out here on this field with the guys. Come away with a big win at SoFi today, so I'm excited.
15: How does the body feel?
21: A little sore right now, you know, a little sore, but get my body back right for a short week and get back to work, so.
15: We had an awesome shot of your kids blowing you kisses as you ran out of the tunnel. How much does it mean to you to be able to do this again for them to see?
21: I mean, everything. They've been excited. They called me this morning at least 20 times saying I'm ready to see Daddy play football, so to see my family here supporting me, excited about it, man, it make it that much better, so.
15: Congratulations. Go spend time with them.
21: Thank you.
13: Puka Nacua and Myles Garrett didn't play for the Rams, but Aaron Donald was out there, had those three tackles. Speaking of leaving the game, SportsCenter All Night, ESPN Radio, Jackson Dart went 3 of 5 for 20 yards on the first drive, but then left after suffering a knee injury. His coach, John Harbaugh.
22: Yeah, we'll know more tomorrow. That's in the neighborhood of it, I would say. We'll get a MRI tomorrow and have a really good feel for it and give you more information then.
23: Without him,
22: I'm just answering it that way because we'll know more when we find out more. I think you make those decisions when you get all the information, not right after the game.
23: What was giving Jameis so many issues out there? Because it seemed like some throws where their guys were open and he was just bouncing.
22: Those are all things that are really like better answered after we watch the tape, but also. It's just a matter of execution, you know. I mean, the plays get made or they don't, you know. So I thought Jameis came in. I mean, it's tough to come in. He came in, executed, he operated really well. He was on point with all the things in terms of running the offense and all that. But as a group, as a team, you know, we just didn't do what we needed to do to have a chance to even win the game. We didn't play up to that level across the board. I think that's the best way to describe it.
13: Jameis Winston off the bench, 111 yards passing, 11 for 27. Worst completion percentage, 35.5%. Worst completion percentage by a player with at least 25 passing attempts since 2024. Giants wind up losing the Monday night game to the Rams, 28-6, their largest margin of defeat since 2024. Jackson Dart, of course, joining Jaden Daniels and Caleb Williams as starting quarterbacks who went down in week two. Dart injured on the first series, which certainly takes the air out of the offense. ESPN analyst Jason McCourty.
24: You go in with a game plan, and the confidence you have is the confidence in doing it each and every day. And I think for the guys in this Giants locker room, since they were in Green Bay, West Virginia during training camp, they've watched Jackson Dart put in the work and show up every single day. They've seen their offense operate with him under center making plays. They have belief in Jameis, but it's different. When you lose that starting quarterback on the defensive side of the ball, you're saying to yourself, all right, now we have to come up with more takeaways. We have to make a play, and that's how you end up giving up those double moves because guys are a little bit more on the edge knowing that you're going to need a little bit more of an effort to try to win this game tonight.
25: I mean, we know the attrition at this position. Yeah. It changes the entirety of a season. That's why hopefully it sounds like the Giants got decent news.
24: Yeah.
25: Part of it I know, but man, it just, for lack of a more eloquent way of saying it, it just sucks.
24: Just sucks. And I think the fact that it's our young quarterbacks too, these are the guys that we're watching and we're waiting to take that next step. Caleb Williams has looked like a potential MVP, 59 points in his first game. We missed Jaden Daniels a year ago. Jackson Dart in week one, we're talking about the growth he had. And that was just 1 week with a brand new coordinator. So when we see our young players go down, our young superstars, that's where you get devastated knowing the impact that that's going to have.
13: Sources indicating that Dart dealing with a sprained MCL, no timetable at this point for his return, needs the imaging done prior to that. SportsCenter All Night, ESPN Radio.
26: Here's Jake. He slipped coming out of there. I think he got maybe stepped on and now he's down.
27: Just very, very unfortunate. We're going to do everything we can to get him back and get him right.
28: You're two games into a very long season. You think like, gosh, if we're the Commanders, here we go again.
13: Commanders aren't sure how much time Jaden Daniels will miss after he suffered a dislocated left elbow. ESPN's Dan Graziano.
29: As you mentioned, Jay, dislocated that left elbow for the second time in 2 years.
1: So they have been running tests on him today. They're going to continue to evaluate him with medical imaging over the next couple of days and then make a plan on how to proceed. Is it about rest? Is it that will he eventually need some kind of surgery to stabilize things in there? They don't know yet. What they do know is that Marcus Mariota will start for them this Sunday. He's been the backup to Jay.

0: out your star quarterback. And now the last two seasons in a row, you haven't had your star quarterback. Oh, by the way, he's only in year three. That's why I would tighten it up right now. That's why I would go have the surgery and prove to myself, if nobody else, if I'm not proving it to anybody else, I'm proving to me that this is not going to be who you label me. Mm-hmm. I'm not going to be injury prone. I'm going to do everything I can to try to, you know, just not have that happen and this become a recurring thing. Because, again, now it is a recurring thing, and that's going to be a question moving forward. Is he durable enough to be that franchise quarterback that they can rely on?
1: Commanders losing their quarterback to a dislocated left elbow. Bears seeing their quarterback leave early on Sunday in week two. Also, Caleb Williams leaving with his hamstring injury. His coach, Ben Johnson.
2: It sounds like it's going to be a week-to-week deal for him. I got to still talk with our trainer. We'll do that here shortly, and I'll have the lowdown from him. But it sounds like it's week-to-week, but we'll likely miss some time.
3: But in the big picture, dodged a major bullet.
2: Yeah, potentially. We'll see. He's tough, and he comes back from these types of things, I think, better than the average human being. So we'll see.
1: Officially week to week, SportsCenter All Night, ESPN Radio. That's kind of the way that Cleveland Browns, at least from the outside, have been looking at their quarterback situation. Deshaun Watson, not all that impressive in week one. A little bit more impressive in week two in the win over the Buccaneers. Now they head home for their home opener in week three, Coach Todd Monken.
4: Do I love dealing with it every week? Of course not. You guys keep asking, which is a lot of fun. But the reality is, of course. And I'm happy for Deshaun, the way he's played. And I expect an improvement. And I expect continued improvement. I mean, there's a lot of football left in him. He just hasn't played in a while. And learning our system and trying to get him consistent with his drops and his reads is part of the process. He's like every player. I see him as a young player. I know people don't want to see it that way, and I haven't been here, but I see him as still a very young player that is going to continue to grow.
1: Expected to make the start in week three in Cleveland as well. Speaking of making a start, Michael Penix going to make his season debut in primetime. Falcons announcing Monday. Penix will start Thursday on the road against the Packers for the Thursday night matchup that will open the week three schedule. Joining the 40 Club, that's next. SportsCenter All Night continues. It's ESPN Radio.
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2: From the wine, the 2-1.
3: That's on a line out to deep right field. Lucas back at the wall. It is gone! Make him four for his last four, taking it out of the ballpark. And another rising line drive the opposite way for Pete Alonso.
2: The 1-1.
3: Swinging a shot. Deep left field. A rocket into the night. Gone! And just like that, Baltimore is back on top. Number 40. An unbelievable drive over the wall in left field. A two-home run night for Pete Alonso.
1: WBAL Orioles, a 4-3 win over the Blue Jays. Alonso, 2-for-4. The two hits being the home runs. Drove in three. 40 homers on the season now. Fourth player in Orioles history with a 40-homer season in their first season with the franchise. Alonso's fourth 40-homer season of his career, joining Kyle Schwarber, Shohei Ohtani, and Aaron Judge for the most 40-homer seasons among active players. For the Orioles, the win snaps a three-game losing streak. As far as the wild card standings, White Sox still in that third spot in the American League. Houston 3 games back. Toronto 3.5 games back. Baltimore 4.5 games out of that third wild card spot, but a couple of teams still ahead of them. Blue Jays entered Monday 49-2 when leading by at least 3 runs. Orioles rally and get the 4-3 win. Tigers and Nationals.
4: Fly ball left field up the bed of Ben Mulgeri. Watch it fly. Gone. Sizzling line drive into the Tigers bullpen and left. Tigers having some fun now. 3-run shot from Mulgeri. Fourth of the year and a 7-0 lead in the fifth.
1: Tigers go on to a 9-2 win over the Nationals. 97-1 the ticket. Both teams out of playoff contention, but the Tigers get their 28th win by at least 5 runs this season. Second most in the American League behind the Yankees. They have 33 wins by at least 5 runs. Tigers now with 28. National League in San Francisco. The Giants getting a big night from Drew Gilbert.
5: Drew Gilbert, high drive and gone! Up onto the arcade over the right field wall. The first pitch of the bottom of the fifth inning. And Drew Gilbert goes deep. He's having a heck of a game. 5-1 Giants.
1: Gilbert homering and hit a 2-run single as the Giants get past the Twins. 5-2 to snap a 3-game losing streak. Giants open their season-ending homestand, which ends with the Dodgers in town this weekend with their 3rd win in 10 games. The call on KNBR. 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
6: There's the snap. Levitt wants to throw, fires. It's batted up in the air and intercepted. It's picked off.
7: Really proud of our guys and our coaches. Really happy for our fans that no player, no person's bigger than anybody else. And the trajectory is up, and that's where it's going to continue to go.
1: Big win for Ole Miss at home over LSU this past weekend. Ole Miss sending the message against their former coach, Trinidad Chambliss, in the spotlight. Where does he slot in among quarterbacks in college? ESPN analyst Dusty Dvorak.
8: Jay, there's no question. He is without doubt the best quarterback in all of college football. The performance he had on Saturday night, especially in the first half, it was flawless. 8 of 8 on third down, 2 touchdowns, and he showed the accuracy is as good as anyone. The playmaking outside the pocket, from within the pocket, the poise, the composure was off the charts. And I thought Trinidad Chambliss on that biggest stage once again reminded everybody that there is no one in college football with the game on the line that you'd rather have the football in their hands than him. Rightfully so, he is now the favorite in the Heisman Trophy race.
9: Dusty, LSU moving forward to face Texas A&M, who's coming off a surprising home loss to unranked Kentucky. What could decide Saturday's matchup?
8: Yeah, Jay, I think it's quarterback play. You know, Sam Levitt, Marcel Reed, both coming off of lackluster performances a week ago. And really the question is, which quarterback can be more consistent, can be more accurate, and probably most importantly, can take best care of the football? Both these guys can impact the game with their legs, both very mobile, very dangerous, but also can be their own worst enemy. Who can prevent from having that catastrophic negative play is going to be a real key. Marcel Reed has been very good against LSU the last 2 years, accounting for 7 touchdowns. But I like Sam Leavitt to bounce back in this spot and lead his team to a victory at home.
1: LSU, Texas A&M, 7:30 Eastern Saturday. We'll see it on ABC. LSU coming off the loss at Ole Miss. Lane Kiffin admits the video from that game, a little tough to watch.
10: Tell the truth, Monday we start with the game. We go through that film and everything with them, position, coordinator, team meeting, and then we move to the next one. So I think they really struggled with this one after seeing it, you know, after breaking down the film, talking to someone. I feel like, you know, they really feel like after seeing it that they lost the game in so many situations and areas, you know, defensively, playing the really good second half. And they score one time. And, you know, as you watch it, it's not even a run that the quarterback pulls the ball on. You know, we do a really good job beating the tight end on it, and Trinidad just pulls the ball. It's not even a zone read and goes and scores. So, and then we have two guys open in the end zone at the end of the game. So those are really hard ones to struggle with when you really go back and look and see how many ways that we came all the way back and should have won the game. It was tough on them. You know, there's some games you just, you know, get outplayed, outcoached, and you go, okay, you know, back to the drawing board. And but that one they really struggled with this morning, seeing.
1: LSU looking to bounce back this week against Texas A&M. That one's on ABC. Also on ABC Saturday afternoon, Ole Miss and Florida. Ole Miss coming off the win over LSU. Florida coach John Summerall was asked about being favored against the Rebels.
11: You come into this week ranked and favored against a top 5 team in the nation. Do you use that doubt this week?
12: Whose guys favored against these guys?
13: Everybody.
12: Do they? There's a lot of good drugs out there, huh?
1: See what happens this weekend as Ole Miss and Florida match up Saturday in Gainesville, 3:30 Eastern. That one is on ABC. WNBA, Dream, a 95-84 win over the Liberty. Atlanta half game behind the Aces now for the 3 seed. Atlanta with a 4-game win streak, tied for their 2nd longest win streak this season. Mercury topping the Wings, 87-86, trailed by 14, but make their 3rd double-digit comeback win of the season. Giants could not come back in their matchup on Monday Night Football without their starting quarterback. That's next. SportsCenter All Night continues. It's ESPN Radio.
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13: Pete Alonso with a pair of home runs, now has 40 on the season, and the Orioles get another win, keeping their playoff hopes alive. Bears consider Caleb Williams week to week. Rams bounce back from week one, get a week two win on Monday night.
14: Matthew Stafford takes the third down snap and wraps up a dominant Monday night football victory.
15: I was proud of the way that we responded.
16: It felt good to be back out there, man. Officially back playing football. Came away with a win, so I'm excited about that.
13: Rams get Aaron Donald back, even though they didn't have Puka Nacua. They see Jackson Dart leave on the first series for the Giants. More on that in a moment. Rams go on to a 28-6 dominating performance to win the Monday Night Football matchup. They outgained the Giants 481-182, largest differential by any team in a game this season. Matthew Stafford, 327 yards, four touchdown passes. Two of them go to Devontae Adams.
17: I can't put my finger on exactly which catch it was, but honestly, I feel like after the first touchdown, I felt like, you know, the first catch you have or second, one of the early ones, you catch a high ball, you know, you can get in and do your dance. That puts you in a different type of mode. And then, you know, Sean kept calling my number after that. And, you know, we had multiple opportunities to go out there and make some plays, and we executed.
18: It felt like, I mean, Sean's a great play caller. There's a lot of options on that card, but it felt like he's like, let's throw to 17 again. Like, is that how it is?
17: That was pretty good, too. That was
18: not terrible.
17: I think it's a lot like that, honestly. I know in my mind, after you make a play, and Sean is probably, of any coach I've ever had, he's probably

0: one of the most, you know, likely to come back to the same guy, whoever has the hot hand. And obviously I had the hot hand for a minute there. So, you know, I'm willing to do whatever it takes to win. But, you know, as a receiver, we always excited when we have get a few more opportunities.
1: How important was it, Devontae, to play the type of game you played to just completely flush week one and put that far, far in the rear view?
0: Yeah, I mean, it was extremely important for us to come out here and do what we did today, because I don't think anybody's confidence was rocked by what happened last week. But at the end of the day, this team, a real team, gets their confidence through the work and through, you know, going out there and making it happen on the field. So we can talk about what great team we are and, you know, the stars we have on this team. But at the end of the day, it's about how you go out there and play and how you perform. And this league isn't even about who's the best team. It's about who goes out and plays the best. So we keep that on our minds and go out and work toward, you know, a common goal. And today we were able to do that.
1: And what does it mean to have 99 Aaron Donald back in this locker room wearing this uniform again?
0: Well, I mean, I saw, you know, when he was thinking about coming back, there was a lot of, you know, Instagram buzz and a lot of different graphics going on. And I saw just from his rookie year up until when he retired, just the accolades that he accrued every single year. And I think, I don't know how you feel, but when I look at stuff, I think history repeats itself. So with him being healthy and coming back, having a chance, he'll come out and do the same thing.
2: Aaron Donald back on the field for the Rams, had three tackles in his first action of the season. ESPN analyst Jason McCourty.
3: We have the evidence. We've seen this guy perform when he's in peak shape and when he's at his best. And I think tonight was just a glimpse of that. If you're the Rams, you look at it, you made it out and he was healthy and you won the football game. We saw that impact on the third down. There was other chances where he got four hands on him, a double team, and he helped free up some other guys. I think the fact that Aaron Donald, we were standing right here on the sideline when they announced his name running out of that tunnel. The type of juice that was in this stadium and that was on that sideline of just having 99 back out there makes a difference.
1: In terms of what he did tonight, though, was there subtle things that you saw that you're like, oh, okay, maybe it surprised, or something that you think we'll see more of moving forward?
3: Yeah, I think subtle things you see within him. I think the biggest thing is attention. I think for the offensive lineman, I spoke to a Giants offensive lineman. He was excited about the challenge. But I think the fact that we had that conversation already going into the game, for those guys, they're already thinking about the Aaron Donald impact. Is he going to be exactly what is like when he left 2 years ago? Is it going to be a lesser version of himself? He hasn't been playing football that long since right. He came back. So you got to imagine with each and every practice, each individual rep, each game, he's going to continue to improve. And pretty soon we're going to see that wrecking ball from him.
2: Aaron Donald, no pressures on 32 snaps in his season debut. Did have a tackle for a loss, three tackles overall. The Rams offense was rolling, 481 yards of offense. Devontae Adams with the two touchdown catches, 39.5 fantasy points. If you're lucky enough to have him on your team, Rams were in control from early on, probably from the moment the air just went out of the Giants' offense.
4: Play clock winding down again. Dart backing up, floats it, and it's incomplete. Theo Johnson could not secure it going to the ground. And there was pressure by Byron Young, and now Dart is hurt and grabbing his leg.
5: Oh, boy.
2: Jackson Dart leaving in the first quarter on the Giants' first series. Speculation is it's a sprained MCL. Earlier on ESPN Radio, our Emmett Golden.
6: And they needed his presence. Yep. Like, because I felt like once he was out and people found out he wasn't coming back, it just seemed like the team never got refocused
7: right.
6: again. And I get it. It happens. I think about Drew Lock in week one when you saw the Seahawks and Darnold went down. The biggest change for them is when they went in at halftime, they came out, the offense looked much different. And I was wondering if that was going to happen with the Giants offense. It didn't. It right. just flat out. It seemed like they were never able to calm themselves down and refocus at all. And the Rams at that point were on cruise control.
2: And the Rams go on to a 28-6 win out, gaining the Giants on the offensive side of things. 481-182. Giants suffering their largest margin of defeat since 2024. Second worst yards margin in the last decade. The guys who called it on ABC. Joe Buck, Troy Aikman.
5: Yeah, I think we can officially stop the hand-wringing about the L.A. Rams. I think they look like the Rams tonight. Just sensational. And it showed tonight. Matthew Stafford can still sling it, and the defense gets better with Aaron Donald back. The Rams, the Seahawks, the 49ers, NFC West is going to be something yet again.
1: Troy, the saying in this game, next man up, I get it, it's a cliche. The next man up is not Jackson Dart. And yes, Jameis Winston's played a ton of football. But what sort of a punch to the gut is it to this Giant team against this Rams team tonight to lose Dart on that first series, in your estimation?
7: Well, big blow, of course. I mean, you come into this season and you've got your pieces back and they're healthy, and I think that was really probably on every Giants fan's mind as to how long are these guys going to be able to stay upright, can they stay healthy, and then you go into week two coming off the big win and you lose your quarterback that early. It is a big gut punch for the entire organization, certainly on the offensive side of the ball, but it affects the defensive side of the ball as well. And then Malik Nabers goes down, and, you know, of course, Brian Burns, we saw him go down late in the game as well. But to lose your starting quarterback with the game plan, I definitely think it affected things. They stopped running as much under center with Jameis Winston. He's more comfortable in the gun. And so a lot of what we saw last week that was so effective with them leaning on the run game, it just didn't materialize. It may not have anyway, because the Rams are so stout on the defensive side of the ball, and they really came to play tonight. So it was going to be a tough out for them regardless.
1: Man, when they've got all hands on deck later in the year, they're really good too. I'm interested in both your thoughts on sort of where they fit in the grand scheme of things.
7: Where the Rams fit in?
1: Rams, yeah.
7: Well, they fit right there with all of them. You know, I mean, they're as good as there is. And I think that with Sean McVay, I mean, he's the neutralizer, because he has shown so many times. I mean, I talked about it a little bit. When he came into the league, all the three wide receiver stuff he used to do, that he was doing, and the motions and the jet sweeps, and then it caught the league by storm. Everybody was doing that. Now he's using a lot more three tight ends, and now you're seeing the influence that that's had. So when he's without personnel, and I think that's when you really learn about how good an offensive guy is, when you don't have all of your playmakers. Almost 500 yards of offense tonight. I mean, it's hard to argue with.
5: When they're healthy, and that's the thing that hangs over every team in the National Football League, they're the best. They've got the best talent. They've got the head coach. They've been there. They would theoretically play a Super Bowl on this floor, but they got to stay healthy, and that's the case with so many of these elite teams around the league.
2: Jackson Dart couldn't stay healthy on the field in the Monday night game for the Giants and the Rams. Even though they were a little bit short-staffed, do come away with the 28-6 win. The guys mentioned not just Jackson Dart for the Giants, but Brian Burns, who left in the fourth quarter with an ankle. Malik Nabers with a shoulder injury.
8: My shoulder's okay. Going to get an x-ray on it, see what's going on. And I was out there trying to just come back out. You know, we had lost Jack, so I didn't want to, you know, give the team another, you know, loss. So I went back in, just tried to do what I could, see what I could do. We popped out, and I just popped it back in.
9: And so, like, do you think it impacted you, hampered you at all when you came back in, kind of tough, trying to tough it out?
8: No, I ain't going to make no excuse for, you know, anything that happened in the game. Yeah, I'm battling through injuries, but it doesn't make a difference on, you know, how the performance was. Just, you know, like I say, knocking a little, you know, knocking dust off, trying to see what I can do on this, you know, new knee.
2: Giants wind up losing. Jameis Winston, 111 yards passing off the bench, just 11 of 27 in his throwing attempts. Sports Center all night, ESPN Radio. Giants not the only ones turning to backup quarterbacks this weekend.
10: Here's Chase. He slipped coming out of there. I think he got maybe scuffled, and now he's down.
11: Just very, very unfortunate. We're going to do everything we can to get him back and get him right.
12: You're two games into a very long season. You think, like, gosh, if we're the Commanders, here we go again.
2: Washington losing quarterback Jaden Daniels to a dislocated elbow at the end of Sunday's first half. Not the first time we've seen this type of injury. That, says ESPN analyst Marcus Spears, is concerning.
13: I'm not worried about the elbow. I'm worried about the psychological part of it.
14: Okay.
13: Right? Like, Jaden has been missing a tremendous amount of time because of injuries, and you don't want to see a player like him become apprehensive and start thinking about, I can't get hurt, so let me not be the player that I am. You want all quarterbacks to be conscious of running and doing stuff like that. Freak accident, man. That's just one of those situations where it creeps into your mind, like, what is happening? Why do these things keep happening? Every athlete has gone through it, that has suffered injuries, you start asking yourself, like, what am I not doing? What's going on in my world that this continues to happen? And we saw even in that game how dynamic he can be. But for such a fluke situation to happen after the things that he's been through already, I start to worry about his psychological approach to playing the game. It's just super unfortunate that it's this many.
14: This is really difficult for me because I do worry about him and his career, and yeah. Not just from a psychological perspective, but from a longevity perspective, from a should the team extend him and pay him over $50 million a year perspective, because when he is healthy, his play merits that kind of contract. You saw that in this game. I thought he was excellent. But the injury concerns are real.
13: Like,
14: we're talking now about multiple injuries, multiple seasons, multiple games missed. And if you're the Washington Commanders, you are taking that into account. Yes, it was a fluky injury, but this is a quarterback who came into the league with potential injury concerns, being one of the rare dings against him.
15: Don't give up what you really want for what you want right now if you're Jaden Daniels.
13: Yep.
15: Maybe surgery to prevent, strengthen, and solidify long-term is more important than, I got to get out there to be out there with my teammates. I understand the competitor. It's easy for me to sit here and say this.
14: Right.
15: I understand that. But you should play in this league at a high level for 10-plus years. And I think he's got to just be conscious of that and the tough decision.
2: Washington seeing Jaden Daniels out with an injury. Giants losing Jackson Dart Monday night. Caleb Williams injuring his hamstring late on Sunday. Week 2 injuries to quarterbacks certainly in the spotlight and the talk of the day on ESPN Radio.
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18: There are a lot of fair things to criticize Dan Quinn for. I don't think this is one of them. If you're being aggressive on the road, knowing that the Cowboys have scored in 3 of their first 4 possessions in that game, you realize you were going to have to put some points on the board. Your defense was having trouble being able to contain them and get stops. I have no issue with him being aggressive before the half. I'm not going to pin Jaden Daniels' injury on Dan Quinn's decision to be aggressive when it comes to game management. It was a fluke. Offensive lineman steps on the quarterback's foot on the way back. Jaden tries to brace himself and ends up dislocating his elbow. I can't blame that on the head coach's play call. It's not as if he's calling that play to put his quarterback in harm's way.
19: I'm not going to talk about Shane Steichen and the way that he approached the game versus the Chiefs and then somehow villainize Dan Quinn for wanting to be aggressive. I'm not going to do that. And hindsight is always 20/20. And if I was a Commanders fan, I'd probably be mad too. It obviously sucks, the outcome of it, but I don't think it was the wrong call in the moment.
16: Mike Senior, Mike Junior, the Golics.
20: Caleb Williams, I was so ready for the worst in this scenario.
21: When he went down and the microphone on the field picked up him screaming in pain, just absolutely brutal. If it's a grade 1, understand what he does and how it can affect him rolling out and making all these crazy plays on the run. Even a grade 1 is going to tap that down.
16: Myron Metcalf, Matt and Myron.
22: I can understand the fear. So I don't fault him for, in the moment, being like, man, what did I just do? But I think if you're going to do the Apollo Creed throwing the towel.
23: Come on, man.
22: You know, if you're going to go and do the towel over your head and then you take it off for a
23: bet. That's true. He did do the towel over the crowd. The towel over the head is usually like, this is worse than I can attest. He did do the towel over the head.
22: He did all of the dramatic things that someone does when they're seriously hurt. And then to find out he's back, it felt a little over the top.
16: Freddie and Harry.
24: You got to know your personnel without Caleb Williams being there. So whatever that has to be, you got to maximize your quarterback with that running game. And don't think for 1 second other teams know that, because they're going to say, Tyson Bagent, you're going to have to beat us. We're not letting this running game help you. You're going to have to help the running game. If anybody really has to step up and make adjustments, it's not the guy, it's not the dogs in the kennel. It's the one that's feeding them the kibble, known as the kennel master, known as Ben Johnson.
16: The Rich Eisen Show.
25: Dan Quinn, as he's going through the pros and the cons and the risk factor, if somebody told him the downside would be that one of his own linemen would step on the foot of his quarterback, who then, embracing his fall, would use the left arm that he dislocated last year to try and brace himself from falling, and it would twist in such an ugly way that Tom Brady would curse on Fox. He clearly would take the points.
2: 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And Chicago didn't just see it happen to their quarterback. 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
5: 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Colts wide receiver Alec Pierce expected to miss several weeks. Aggravated left heel injury in the loss to the Chiefs Sunday. Same heel that Pierce had surgically repaired in March. Says he's going to try rehab this time, looking to return mid-season. The team filling the void, agreeing to a deal with veteran Darius Slayton. Colts, one of eight teams at 0-2. Earlier on ESPN Radio, former NFL GM Tom Telesco.
6: The reality is, like, if you start off 0-2, more than likely you probably weren't a great team in the first place, which is why those numbers are so high. But not all 0-2 teams are created equal. And you go back to last year, the Patriots started off 1-2. They went to the Super Bowl. The Texans started 0-3. They won 12 games. The Broncos last year started 1-2. People forget. They won 14 games last year. So as you move from the preseason to the regular season, it's really about trying to find your identity in the month of September. And it doesn't mean if you lose the first game, lose the second game, like, hey, that's what you are. It just means, hey, look, these are some things we got to work on. You saw that from Denver. Denver's defense came out and played exactly the way we thought they could with their pass rush, with Zach Allen, with Nick Benito. Bo Nix played much better, and they had a great game plan for Jalen Waddle. So you saw that from week one to week two, what Sean Payton did. And we saw some other teams do that similarly.
5: Eight teams also at 2-0 after the Giants went to 1-1 with their loss in Monday Night Football. Home stretch of the baseball regular season. Cubs, Padres tied atop the wild card standings. Chicago hoping Alex Bregman will be ready for the postseason after the unexpected happened on Sunday. ESPN's Buster Olney.
7: Alex Bregman suffered facial fractures when he was hit by that foul ball during the course of their game in Cincinnati yesterday. And now as they move forward, Cubs assume he's going to miss games. The question is there a way to get him back on the field? One of the questions that needs to be answered is, if he returns to the field, given the fractures, will he be able to be put himself at more risk if he goes back on the field? So we'll see what the Cubs decide to do. Obviously, Bregman, a really big factor with their offense and with their defense.
5: Bregman not expected to undergo surgery, looking to the postseason. He was hospitalized in Cincinnati for testing, but was on Instagram earlier on Monday saying that he was back in Chicago.
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8: How good is that? Are you ready to take?
4: Number four.
5: Tigers eliminated from the postseason, but they see Spencer Torkelson reach 25 homers in back-to-back seasons for the first time in his career. He wasn't the only one going deep in their win over Washington. 97 won the ticket.
9: Fly ball left field up the bat of Ben Mulcherry. Watch it fly. Gone. Sizzling line drive into the Tigers' bullpen and left. Tigers having some fun now. Three-run shot from Mulcherry. Fourth of the year and a 7-0 lead in the fifth.
4: Number three.
5: WNBA, the Dallas Wings dropped to the seventh seed at the moment. And it happened in the closing seconds of their matchup with Phoenix. USA Network.
10: Phoenix loses it. Held has the rock. Thomas screens for Held. Backdoor cut. Copper. lays it in with 2.4. Timeout Dallas.
4: Number two.
5: Orioles snap a three-game losing streak, and Pete Alonso reaches the big 4-0. WBAL.
0: The 1-1.
11: Swing and a shot. Deep left field. A rocket into the night. Gone! And just like that, Baltimore is back on top. Number 40. An unbelievable drive over the wall left field. A two-home run night for Pete Alonso.
4: Number one.
5: No Puka Nacua for the Rams for the Monday night matchup against the Giants. No problem for the LA offense. 7:10 ESPN LA.
12: Snap clock two. Play clock one. Stafford gets it off. Stands up to throw. Fade ball. Left side. Devontae separates. Devontae brings it in over the shoulder for a three-score lead. These are the LA Rams we know and love. A dot from Stafford to Adams. 11 yards for the score, his second of the night. 20-3, the new count.
5: Devontae Adams catching two of Matthew Stafford's four touchdown passes.
13: I just think we just came out aggressive, man. Just shooting our shot, coming out. That little girl right there, her dad is pretty good, and he's got a way of manipulating these defenses, and he makes the game a lot easier for all the guys, and then the guys up front gave him a lot of time, and I mean it's almost weird to see him get sacked back there whenever it does happen, just because it's like, oh, that can happen, but at the end of the day, I mean it's about being aggressive, coming out and everybody being focused and locked into the details, like I said, of every single route. Everybody has to just be on point with their assignment, and that was the type of day it was today.
5: And saw their quarterback get hit. More on that next. The Sports Center All Night continues. It's ESPN Radio.
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5: SportsCenter all night. 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
6: Stafford gets it off, stands up to throw. Feed ball, left side. Devontae separates. Devontae brings it in over the shoulder.
5: We have the latest with Caleb Williams as he recovers from a hamstring injury.
7: I'll have a lowdown from him, but it sounds like it's week to week, but we'll likely miss some time.
5: The Falcons turn to Penix as their starter.
8: We've seen the inconsistency from the quarterback position from this football team within the first 2 weeks. We need something different.
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9: 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Deep left field. A rocket into the night.
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5: Giants at Rams.
10: Rams coming off their unimpressive showing in week one in Australia. Giants coming off a rather impressive win over the Cowboys in week one. Giants with the ball first Monday night. 3.5 minutes into the game, though, on the seventh play of the night.
11: Darts in a shotgun set. Calls out signals, takes the snap. Retreats in the pocket, sets, lobs one down the left sideline, and it's caught by Theo Johnson, and he not dropped it. And Jackson Dart took a shot.
12: Holding his knee.
11: Giant medical staff looking at Jackson Dart. Players coming over to check on him. Got sandwiched. Took a hit.
10: Dart leaving the game would not return. WFAN with the call. Sources indicating the belief is a sprained MCL. More on that straight ahead. Giants lose their starting quarterback. Rams.
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6: Second down, 14. Stafford sets the laces, looking left. Slides the pocket. It's a sidearm throw. It's a leaping catch. It's Devontae. Untouched down the left hash marks to the end zone. Matthew Stafford.
12: Packers' first touchdown pass of 2026. Measures 31 yards to Devontae Adams. Touchdown, L.A. The lead, 6-0.
6: Snap clock two. Play clock one. Stafford gets it off. Stands up to throw. Fade ball left side. Devontae separates. Devontae brings it in over the shoulder for a three-score lead. These are the L.A. Rams we know and love. A dot from Stafford to Adams. 11 yards for the score, his second of the night. 20-3, the new count.
10: 7-10 ESPN LA. Rams go on to a 28-6 win over the Giants. Rams, 481 yards of offense to the Giants, 182. Rams' largest yards differential by any team in a game this season. Rams' largest since 2020. Rams had 8 yards per play, best by any team this season, best by a Rams team in any game since 2019. Matthew Stafford, 22 of 31, 327 yards passing, 4 touchdowns, did have an interception, but had the 4 touchdowns, his 22nd career 4-touchdown game. He spoke with our Lisa Salters.
13: Matthew, you guys averaged nearly 9 yards a play tonight. Just what felt better?
14: Yeah, I mean, obviously we executed at a higher clip, had some explosive plays, which is nice. To be honest with you, I felt like we could have been more efficient. You know, we had some plays that we left out there that we know we can make, so always ways to be better, but proud of our effort tonight. Guys played really well up front against a really good front, and, you know, allowed me to kind of go back there and play.
13: I know you said after week one that you felt like you missed Devontae a couple of times. You did not miss him tonight. Just what was clicking with him?
14: Yeah, a little bit of everything. You know, he kind of attacked all areas of the field. He's a fantastic football player. We're lucky to have him. Obviously, you know, Puka not being here tonight, more of an onus on what Tate can do, and he delivered for us big time, which is awesome.
13: 4 touchdown passes for you tonight. That puts you 6th on the list all time. Just what does that mean to you?
14: It's a humbling feeling. I have so much respect for the people that played this game before me and such big fans of those guys. So just to be, you know, in that same breath with those guys is a cool feeling for me.
13: And I know you just said something to Jackson Dart. Tough night for him. Just what did you want him to know?
14: Yeah, I just said I was pulling for him. You know, I don't expect him to tell me what's going on, but I just want to let him know I was pulling for him. I want young guys in this league to play our position, to play well. He's doing a heck of a job. Hopefully he's back sooner rather than later.
13: And did you get a chance to check out 99 tonight?
14: I did. How about that entrance? When he came in and ran out, I was jacked up, man. Everybody's jacked up. It was a cool thing to see.
10: Matthew Stafford's second oldest player with a 4-touchdown game on Monday Night Football, Drew Brees being the oldest. He found Devontae Adams 8 times for 195 yards. 2 of the 4 touchdowns going to Adams on the night. His coach, Sean McVay.
15: First of all, I thought our group did a great job tonight. I thought our defense really was outstanding from the very jump. You know, we had a couple turnovers offensively. Not getting points at the end of the half was disappointing, you know, but I did think the way that we responded, thought we got the running game going a little bit in the second half, but I did feel our defense's pressure, the presence all night, you know, where you can see they never got comfortable. Hopefully, you know, Dart is okay, but you can feel even with Winston, a really good quarterback that I got a lot of respect for, we were able to kind of, you know, apply pressure to him. I thought we were sticky in coverage. Guys did a really good job, and then I thought, you know, our line did a great job protecting to allow Matthew and Devontae to have a bunch of cool connections. Anytime you go 8 for 195 is a pretty special deal, but the cool thing is there's a lot of stuff we can clean up too, and that's a good football team. I was proud of the way that we responded, and we've got to be able to look at the things that we can improve upon, and got a great challenge against an excellent team at their place this Sunday night.
10: Rams will be in Denver for the Sunday night game in week 3. Rams snapping a 5-game losing streak on Monday Night Football. Largest win on Monday Night Football since 2003. Aaron Donald back on the field. 3 tackles. 1 tackle for a loss in his return. Didn't play in week 1 in Australia. After the week 2 win, he spoke with our Laura Rutledge.
16: Aaron, what did it feel like to be back out there tonight?
17: I'm going to feel good. Feel good to be out there, get that first game under my belt after 2 years. So, feel good. We got to win. So,
16: that's what you said the goal was. 3 tackles, 1 tackle for loss for you. When you made that first tackle, what went through your mind?
17: Let's make another one, you know. So, just playing football. Feel good to be out here on this field with the guys. Come away with a big win at SoFi today. So, I'm excited.
16: How does the body feel?
17: A little sore right now, you know, a little sore, but get my body back right for a short week and get back to work, so.
16: We had an awesome shot of your kids blowing you kisses as you ran out of the tunnel. How much does it mean to you to be able to do this again for them to see?
17: I mean, everything. They've been excited. They called me this morning at least 20 times saying I'm worried.

0: his brother, he's seen Daddy play football. So to see my family here supporting me, excited about it, man, it make it that much better. So
1: congratulations. Go spend time with them.
0: Thank you.
2: Puka Nacua and Myles Garrett didn't play for the Rams, but Aaron Donald was out there, had those three tackles. Speaking of leaving the game, SportsCenter All Night, ESPN Radio, Jackson Dart went 3 of 5 for 20 yards on the first drive, but then left after suffering a knee injury. His coach, John Harbaugh.
3: Yeah, we'll know more tomorrow. That's in the neighborhood of it, I would say. We'll get an MRI tomorrow and have a really good feel for it and give you more information then.
4: Without him?
3: I'm just answering it that way because we'll know more when we find out more. I think you make those decisions when you get all the information, not right after the game.
4: What was giving Jameis so many issues out there? Because it seemed like some throws where their guys were open and he was just bouncing.
3: Those are all things that are really like better answered after we watch the tape, but also it's just a matter of execution, you know. I mean, the plays get made or they don't, you know. So I thought Jameis came in. I mean, it's tough to come in. He came in, executed, he operated really well. He was on point with all the things in terms of running the offense and all that. But as a group, as a team, you know, we just didn't do what we needed to do to have a chance to even win the game. We didn't play up to that level across the board. I think that's the best way to describe it.
2: Jameis Winston off the bench, 111 yards passing, 11 for 27. Worst completion percentage, 35.5%. Worst completion percentage by a player with at least 25 passing attempts since 2024. Giants wind up losing the Monday night game to the Rams, 28-6, their largest margin of defeat since 2024. Jackson Dart, of course, joining Jaden Daniels and Caleb Williams as starting quarterbacks who went down in week two. Dart injured on the first series, which certainly takes the air out of the offense. ESPN analyst Jason McCourty.
5: You go in with a game plan, and the confidence you have is the confidence in doing it each and every day. And I think for the guys in this Giants locker room, since they were in Greenbrier, West Virginia during training camp, they've watched Jackson Dart put in the work and show up every single day. They've seen their offense operate with him under center making plays. They have belief in Jameis, but it's different. When you lose that starting quarterback on the defensive side of the ball, you're saying to yourself, all right, now we have to come up with more takeaways. We have to make a play. And that's how you end up giving up those double moves, because guys are a little bit more on the edge knowing that you're going to need a little bit more of an effort to try to win this game tonight.
6: I mean, we know the attrition at this position. Yeah. It changes the entirety of a season. That's why hopefully it sounds like the Giants got decent news.
5: Yeah.
6: Part of it I know, but man, it just, for lack of a more eloquent way of saying it, it just sucks.
5: Just sucks. And I think the fact that it's our young quarterbacks too, these are the guys that we're watching and we're waiting to take that next step. Caleb Williams has looked like a potential MVP, 59 points in his first game. We missed Jaden Daniels a year ago. Jackson Dart in week one, we're talking about the growth he had. And that was just 1 week with a brand new coordinator. So when we see our young players go down, our young superstars, that's where you get devastated knowing the impact that that's going to have.
2: Sources indicating that Dart dealing with a sprained MCL, no timetable at this point for his return, needs the imaging done prior to that. SportsCenter All Night, ESPN Radio.
7: Here's Shane. He slipped coming out of there. I think he got maybe stepped on, and now he's down.
8: Just very, very unfortunate. We're going to do everything we can to get him back and get him right.
9: You're two games into a very long season, and you think, like, gosh, if we're the Commanders, here we go again.
2: Commanders aren't sure how much time Jaden Daniels will miss after he suffered a dislocated left elbow. ESPN's Dan Graziano.
10: As you mentioned, Jay dislocated that left elbow for the second time in 2 years. So they have been running tests on him today. They're going to continue to evaluate him with medical imaging over the next couple of days and then make a plan on how to proceed. Is it about rest? Will he eventually need some kind of surgery to stabilize things in there? They don't know yet. What they do know is that Marcus Mariota will start for them this Sunday. He's been the backup to Jaden Daniels since Jaden Daniels was drafted, so third year in the program. They feel good about Mariota, but obviously not going where they need to go without Jaden Daniels.
2: Daniels underwent those imaging tests on Monday. Earlier on ESPN Radio on game night, our Q Myers.
11: Let's keep it a buck. They need to just have surgery and tighten that thing up, because they didn't have surgery last year.
5: Right
11: when this happened, they didn't have the surgery. They just let him rest and rehab, and now it pops out, it gets dislocated again. Mm-hmm. Right, this seems like, to me, and it's just me, I'm not an expert, I'm not a doctor, I'm not any of those things, I didn't stay at a hotel that makes me any smarter, but it just to me seems like that they need to go take care of it, maybe take the L right away, handle it, and then give him a chance to come back 100%. You're not a team, you're no, I don't want to say nobody, but you're not very good.

0: That's going to be a question moving forward. Is he durable enough to be that franchise quarterback that they can rely on?
1: Commanders losing their quarterback to a dislocated left elbow. Bears seeing their quarterback leave early on Sunday in week two. Also, Caleb Williams leaving with his hamstring injury. His coach, Ben Johnson.
2: It sounds like it's going to be a week-to-week deal for him. I got to still talk with our trainer. We'll do that here shortly, and I'll have the lowdown from him. But it sounds like it's week-to-week, but we'll likely miss some time.
3: But in the big picture, dodged a major bullet.
2: Yeah, potentially. We'll see. He's tough, and he comes back from these types of things, I think, better than the average human being. So we'll see.
1: Officially week to week, SportsCenter All Night, ESPN Radio. That's kind of the way that Cleveland Browns, at least from the outside, have been looking at their quarterback situation. Deshaun Watson, not all that impressive in week one. A little bit more impressive in week two in the win over the Buccaneers. Now they head home for their home opener in week three, Coach Todd Monken.
4: Do I love dealing with it every week? Of course not. You guys keep asking, which is a lot of fun. But the reality is, of course. And I'm happy for Deshaun, the way he's played. And I expected improvement. And I expect continued improvement. I mean, there's a lot of football left in him. He just hasn't played in a while. And learning our system and trying to get him consistent with his drops and his reads is part of the process. He's like every player. I see him as a young player. I know people don't want to see it that way, and I haven't been here, but I see him as still a very young player that is going to continue to grow.
1: Expected to make the start in week three in Cleveland as well. Speaking of making a start, Michael Penix going to make his season debut in primetime. Falcons announcing Monday. Penix will start Thursday on the road against the Packers for the Thursday night matchup that will open the week three schedule. Joining the 40 Club, that's next. SportsCenter All Night continues. It's ESPN Radio.
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8: From the wind, the 2-1.
9: That's on a line out to deep right field. Lucas back at the wall. It is gone! Make him four for his last four, taking it out of the ballpark. And another rising line drive the opposite way for Pete Alonso.
8: The 1-1.
9: Swinging a shot. Deep left field. A rocket into the night. Gone! And just like that, Baltimore is back on top. Number 40. An unbelievable drive over the wall in left field. A two-home run night for Pete Alonso.
7: WBAL Orioles, a 4-3 win over the Blue Jays. Alonso, 2-for-4. The two hits being the home runs. Drove in three. 40 homers on the season now. Fourth player in Orioles history with a 40-homer season in their first season with the franchise. Alonso's fourth 40-homer season of his career, joining Kyle Schwarber, Shohei Ohtani, and Aaron Judge for the most 40-homer seasons among active players. For the Orioles, the win snaps a three-game losing streak. As far as the wild card standings, White Sox still in that third spot in the American League. Houston 3 games back. Toronto 3.5 games back. Baltimore 4.5 games out of that third wild card spot, but a couple of teams still ahead of them. Blue Jays entered Monday 49-2 when leading by at least 3 runs. Orioles rally and get the 4-3 win. Tigers and Nationals.
10: Fly ball left field up the bed of Ben Mulgieri. Watch it fly. Gone. Sizzling line drive into the Tigers bullpen and left. Tigers having some fun now. 3-run shot from Mulgieri. Fourth of the year and a 7-0 lead in the fifth.
7: Tigers go on to a 9-2 win over the Nationals. 97-1 the ticket. Both teams out of playoff contention, but the Tigers get their 28th win by at least 5 runs this season. Second most in the American League behind the Yankees. They have 33 wins by at least 5 runs. Tigers now with 28. National League in San Francisco. The Giants getting a big night from Drew Gilbert.
11: Drew Gilbert, high drive and gone! Up onto the arcade over the right field wall. The first pitch of the bottom of the fifth inning. And Drew Gilbert goes deep. He's having a heck of a game. 5-1 Giants.
7: Gilbert homering and hit a 2-run single as the Giants get past the Twins. 5-2 to snap a 3-game losing streak. Giants open their season-ending homestand, which ends with the Dodgers in town this weekend with their third win in 10 games. The call on KNBR. 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
10: There's the snap. Levitt wants to throw, fires. It's batted up in the air and intercepted. It's picked off.
12: Really proud of our guys and our coaches. Really happy for our fans that no player, no person is bigger than anybody else. And the trajectory is up, and that's where it's going to continue to go.
7: Big win for Ole Miss at home over LSU this past weekend. Ole Miss sending the message against their former coach, Trinidad Chambliss, in the spotlight. Where does he slot in among quarterbacks in college? ESPN analyst Dusty Dvorak.
13: Jay, there's no question. He is without.

0: doubt the best quarterback in all of college football. The performance he had on Saturday night, especially in the first half, it was flawless. 8 of 8 on third down, 2 touchdowns, and he showed the accuracy is as good as anyone. The playmaking outside the pocket, from within the pocket, the poise, the composure was off the charts. And I thought Trinidad Chambliss on that biggest stage once again reminded everybody that there is no one in college football with the game on the line that you'd rather have the football in their hands than him. Rightfully so, he is now the favorite in the Heisman Trophy race.
1: Dusty, LSU moving forward to face Texas A&M, who's coming off a surprising home loss to unranked Kentucky. What could decide Saturday's matchup?
0: Yeah, Jay, I think it's quarterback play. You know, Sam Levitt, Marcel Reed, both coming off of lackluster performances a week ago. And really the question is, which quarterback can be more consistent, can be more accurate, and probably most importantly, can take best care of the football? Both these guys can impact the game with their legs, both very mobile, very dangerous, but also can be their own worst enemy. Who can prevent from having that catastrophic negative play is going to be a real key. Marcel Reed has been very good against LSU the last 2 years, accounting for 7 touchdowns. But I like Sam Levitt to bounce back in this spot and lead his team to a victory at home.
2: LSU, Texas A&M, 7:30 Eastern Saturday. We'll see it on ABC. LSU coming off the loss at Ole Miss. Lane Kiffin admits the video from that game, a little tough to watch.
3: Tell the truth, Monday we start with the game and we go through that film and everything with them, position, coordinator, team meeting, and then we move to the next one. So I think they really struggled with this one after seeing it, you know, after breaking down the film, talking to someone. I feel like, you know, they really feel like after seeing it that they lost the game in so many situations in areas, you know, defensively, playing the really good second half. And they score one time. And, you know, as you watch it, it's not even a run that the quarterback pulls the ball on. You know, we do a really good job beating the tight end on it, and Trinidad just pulls the ball. It's not even a zone read and goes and scores. So, and then we have two guys open in the end zone at the end of the game. So those are really hard ones to struggle with when you really go back and look and see how many ways that we came all the way back and should have won the game. It was tough on them. You know, there's some games you just, you know, get outplayed, outcoached, and you go, okay, you know, back to the drawing board. And but that one they really struggled with this morning, seeing.
2: LSU looking to bounce back this week against Texas A&M. That one's on ABC. Also on ABC Saturday afternoon, Ole Miss and Florida. Ole Miss coming off the win over LSU. Florida coach John Summerall was asked about being favored against the Rebels.
4: You come into this week ranked and favored against a top 5 team in the nation. Do you use that doubt this week?
5: Whose guys favored against these guys?
6: Everybody.
5: Do they? There's a lot of good drugs out there, huh?
2: See what happens this weekend as Ole Miss and Florida match up Saturday in Gainesville, 3:30 Eastern. That one is on ABC. WNBA Dream, a 95-84 win over the Liberty. Atlanta half game behind the Aces now for the 3 seed. Atlanta with a 4-game win streak, tied for their second longest win streak this season. Mercury topping the Wings, 87-86, trailed by 14, but make their third double-digit comeback win of the season. Giants could not come back in their matchup on Monday Night Football without their starting quarterback. That's next. SportsCenter All Night continues. It's ESPN Radio.
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2: Pete Alonso with a pair of home runs, now has 40 on the season, and the Orioles get another win, keeping their playoff hopes alive. Bears consider Caleb Williams week to week. Rams bounce back from week 1, get a week 2 win on Monday night.
17: Matthew Stafford takes the third down snap and wraps up a dominant Monday night football victory.
18: I was proud of the way that we responded.
19: It felt good to be back out there, man. Officially back playing football. Came away with a win, so I'm excited about that.
2: Rams get Aaron Donald back, even though they didn't have Puka Nacua. They see Jackson Dart leave on the first series for the Giants. More on that in a moment. Rams go on to a 28-6 dominating performance to win the Monday Night Football matchup. They outgained the Giants 481-182, largest differential by any team in a game this season. Matthew Stafford, 327 yards, 4 touchdown passes. 2 of them go to Devontae Adams.
20: I can't put my finger on exactly which catch it was, but honestly, I feel like after the first touchdown, I felt like, you know, the first catch you have or second, one of the early ones, you catch a high ball, you know, you can get in and do your dance. That puts you in a different type of mode. And then, you know, Sean kept calling my number after that. And, you know, we had multiple opportunities to go out there and make some plays, and we executed.
21: It felt like, I mean, Sean's a great play caller. There's a lot of options on that card, but it felt like he's like, ah, let's throw to 17 again. Like, is that how it is?
20: That was pretty good, too. That was
21: not terrible.
20: I think it's a lot like that, honestly. I know in my mind, after you make a play, and Sean is probably, of any coach I've ever had, he's probably one of the most, you know, likely to come back to the same guy, whoever has the hot hand. And obviously, I had the hot hand for a minute there. So, you know, I'm willing to do whatever it takes to win. But, you know, as a receiver, we always excited and we have get a few more opportunities.
21: How important was it, Devontae, to play the type of game you played to just completely flush week one and put that far, far in the rear view?
20: Yeah, I mean, it was extremely important for us to come out here and do what we did today, because I don't think anybody

0: confidence was rocked by what happened last week. But at the end of the day, this team, a real team, gets their confidence through the work and through, you know, going out there and making it happen on the field. So we can talk about what great team we are and, you know, the stars we have on this team. But at the end of the day, it's about how you go out there and play and how you perform. And this league isn't even about who's the best team. It's about who goes out and plays the best. So we keep that on our minds and go out and work toward, you know, a common goal. And today we were able to do that.
1: And what does it mean to have 99 Aaron Donald back in this locker room wearing this uniform again?
0: Well, I mean, I saw, you know, when he was thinking about coming back, there was a lot of, you know, Instagram buzz and a lot of different graphics going on. And I saw just from his rookie year up until when he retired, just the accolades that he accrued every single year. And I think, I don't know how you feel, but when I look at stuff, I think history repeats itself. So with him being healthy and coming back, having a chance, he'll come out and do the same thing.
2: Aaron Donald back on the field for the Rams, had three tackles in his first action of the season. ESPN analyst Jason McCourty.
3: We have the evidence. We've seen this guy perform when he's in peak shape and when he's at his best. And I think tonight was just a glimpse of that. If you're the Rams, you look at it, you made it out and he was healthy and you won the football game. We saw that impact on the third down. There was other chances where he got four hands on him, a double team, and he helped free up some other guys. I think the fact that Aaron Donald, we were standing right here on the sideline when they announced his name running out of that tunnel. The type of juice that was in this stadium and that was on that sideline of just having 99 back out there makes a difference.
1: In terms of what he did tonight, though, was there subtle things that you saw that you're like, oh, okay, maybe it surprised, or something that you think we'll see more of moving forward?
3: Yeah, I think subtle things you see within him. I think the biggest thing is attention. I think for the offensive lineman, I spoke to a Giants offensive lineman. He was excited about the challenge. But I think the fact that we had that conversation already going into the game, for those guys, they're already thinking about the Aaron Donald impact. Is he going to be exactly what his like when he left 2 years ago? Is it going to be a lesser version of himself? He hasn't been playing football that long since right. He came back. So you got to imagine with each and every practice, each individual rep, each game, he's going to continue to improve. And pretty soon we're going to see that wrecking ball from him.
2: Aaron Donald, no pressures on 32 snaps in his season debut. Did have a tackle for a loss, three tackles overall. The Rams offense was rolling, 481 yards of offense. Davante Adams with the two touchdown catches, 39.5 fantasy points. If you're lucky enough to have him on your team, Rams were in control from early on, probably from the moment the air just went out of the Giants' offense.
4: Play clock winding down again. Dart backing up, floats it, and it's incomplete. Theo Johnson could not secure it going to the ground. And there was pressure by Byron Young, and now Dart is hurt and grabbing his leg.
5: Oh, boy.
2: Jackson Dart leaving in the first quarter on the Giants' first series. Speculation is it's a sprained MCL. Earlier on ESPN Radio, our Emmett Golden.
6: And they needed his presence.
7: Yep.
6: Like, because I felt like once he was out and people found out he wasn't coming back, it just seemed like the team never got refocused
7: right.
6: again. And I get it. It happens. I think about Drew Locke in week one when you saw the Seahawks and Darnold went down. The biggest change for them is when they went in at halftime, they came out, the offense looked much different. And I was wondering if that was going to happen with the Giants offense. It didn't. It right. just flat out. It seemed like they were never able to calm themselves down and refocus at all. And the Rams at that point were on cruise control.
2: And the Rams go on to a 28-6 win out, gaining the Giants on the offensive side of things. 481-182. The Giants suffering their largest margin of defeat since 2024. Second worst yards margin in the last decade. The guys who called it on ABC. Joe Buck, Troy Aikman.
4: Yeah, I think we can officially stop the hand-wringing about the L.A. Rams. I think they look like the Rams tonight. Just sensational. And it showed tonight. Matthew Stafford can still sling it, and the defense gets better with Aaron Donald back. The Rams, the Seahawks, the 49ers, NFC West is going to be something yet again.
1: Troy, the saying in this game, next man up, I get it, it's a cliche. The next man up is not Jackson Dart. And yes, Jameis Winston's played a ton of football. But what sort of a punch to the gut is it to this Giant team against this Rams team tonight to lose Dart on that first series, in your estimation?
5: Well, big blow, of course. I mean, you come into this season and you've got your pieces back and they're healthy, and I think that was really probably on every Giants fan's mind as to how long are these guys going to be able to stay upright? Can they stay healthy? And then you go into week two coming off the big win and you lose your quarterback that early. It is a big gut punch for the entire organization, certainly on the offensive side of the ball, but it affects the defensive side of the ball as well. And then Malik Nabers goes down, and, you know, of course, Brian Burns, we saw him go down late in the game as well. But to lose your starting quarterback with the game plan, I definitely think it affected things. They stopped running as much under center. With Jameis Winston, he's more comfortable in the gun. And so a lot of what we saw last week that was so effective with them leaning on the run game, it just didn't materialize. It may not have anyway, because the Rams are so stout on the defensive side of the ball, and they really came to play tonight. So it was going to be a tough out for them regardless.
1: Man, when they've got all hands on deck later in the year, they're really good too. I'm interested in both your thoughts on sort of where they fit in the grand scheme of things.
5: Where the Rams fit in?
1: Rams, yeah.
5: Well, they fit right there with all of them. You know, I mean, they're as good as there is. And I think that with Sean McVay, I mean, he's the neutralizer, because he has shown so many times. I mean, I talked about it a little bit. When he came into the league, all the three wide receiver stuff he was doing and the motions and the jet sweeps, and then it caught the league by storm. Everybody was doing that. Now he's using a lot more three tight ends, and now you're seeing the influence that that's had. So when he's without personnel, and I think that's when you really learn about how good an offensive guy is, when you don't have all of your playmakers, almost 500 yards of offense tonight. I mean, it's hard to argue with.
4: When they're healthy, and that's the thing that hangs over every team in the National Football League, they're the best. They've got the best talent. They've got the head coach. They've been there. They would theoretically play a Super Bowl on this floor, but they got to stay healthy, and that's the case with so many of these elite teams around the league.
2: Jackson Dart couldn't stay healthy on the field in the Monday night game for the Giants, and the Rams, even though they were a little bit short-staffed, do come away with the 28-6 win. The guys mentioned not just Jackson Dart for the Giants, but Brian Burns, who left in the fourth quarter with an ankle. Malik Nabers with a shoulder injury.
7: My shoulder's okay. Going to get an x-ray on it, see what's going on. And I was out there trying to just come back out. You know, we had lost Jack, so I didn't want to, you know, give the team another, you know, loss. So I went back in, just try to do what I could, see what I could do. We popped out, and I just popped it back in.
8: And so, like, do you think it impacted you, hampered you at all when you came back in, kind of trying to tough it out?
7: No, I ain't going to make no excuse for, you know, anything that happened in the game. Yeah, I'm battling through injuries, but it doesn't make a difference on, you know, how the performance was. Just, you know, like I say, knocking dust off, trying to see what I can do on this, you know, new knee.
2: Giants wind up losing. Jameis Winston, 111 yards passing off the bench, just 11 of 27 in his throwing attempts. SportsCenter all night, ESPN Radio. Giants not the only ones turning to backup quarterbacks this weekend.
9: Here's Jake. He slipped coming out of there. I think he got maybe stepped on, and now he's down.
10: Just very, very unfortunate. We're going to do everything we can to get him back and get him right.
11: You're two games into a very long season, and you think, like, gosh, if we're the Commanders, here we go again.
2: Washington losing quarterback Jaden Daniels to a dislocated elbow at the end of Sunday's first half. Not the first time we've seen this type of injury. That, says ESPN analyst Marcus Spears, is concerning.
12: I'm not worried about the elbow. I'm worried about the psychological part of it.
13: Okay.
12: Right? Like, Jaden has been missing a tremendous amount of time because of injuries, and you don't want to see a player like him become apprehensive and start thinking about, I can't get hurt, so let me not be the player that I am. You want all quarterbacks to be conscious of running and doing stuff like that. Freak accident, man. That's just one of those situations where it creeps into your mind, like, what is happening? Why do these things keep happening? Every athlete has gone through it that has suffered injuries. You start asking yourself, like, what am I not doing? What's going on in my world that this continues to happen? And we saw even in that game how dynamic he can be. But for such a fluke situation to happen after the things that he's been through already, I start to worry about his psychological approach to playing the game. It's just super unfortunate that it's this many.
13: This is really difficult for me because I do worry about him and his career, and not just from a psychological perspective, but from a longevity perspective, from a should the team extend him and pay him over $50 million a year perspective, because when he is healthy, his play merits that kind of contract. You saw that in this game. I thought he was excellent. But the injury concerns are real. We're talking now about multiple injuries, multiple seasons, multiple games missed. And if you're the Washington Commanders, you are taking that into account. Yes, it was a fluky injury, but this is a quarterback who came into the league with potential injury concerns, being one of the rare dings against him.
14: Don't give up what you really want for what you want right now if you're Jaden Daniels.
12: Yep.
14: Maybe surgery to prevent, strengthen, and solidify long-term is more important than I got to get out there to be out there with my teammates. I understand the competitor. It's easy for me to sit here and say this.
15: Right.
14: I understand that. But you should play in this league at a high level for 10-plus years. And I think he's got to just be conscious of that and the tough decision.
2: Washington seeing Jaden Daniels out with an injury. Giants losing Jackson Dart Monday night. Caleb Williams injuring his hamstring late on Sunday. Week two injuries to quarterbacks certainly in the spotlight and the talk of the day on ESPN Radio.
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18: There are a lot of fair things to criticize Dan Quinn for. I don't think this is one of them. If you're being aggressive on the road, knowing that the Cowboys have scored in three of their first four possessions in that game, you realize you were going to have to put some points on the board. Your defense was having trouble being able to contain them and get stops. I have no issue with him being aggressive before the half. I'm not going to pin Jaden Daniels' injury on Dan Quinn's decision to be aggressive when it comes to game management. It was a fluke. Offensive lineman steps on the quarterback's foot on the way back. Jaden tries to brace himself and ends up dislocating his elbow. I can't blame that on the head coach's play call. It's not as if he's calling that play to put his quarterback in harm's way.
19: I'm not going to talk about Shane Steichen and the way that he approached the game versus the Chiefs and then somehow villainize Dan Quinn for wanting to be aggressive. I'm not going to do that. And hindsight is always 20/20. And if I was a Commanders fan, I'd probably be mad too. It obviously sucks, the outcome of it, but I don't think it was the wrong call in the moment.
16: Mike Senior, Mike Junior, the Golix.
20: Caleb Williams, I was so ready for the worst in this scenario.
21: When he went down and the microphone on the field picked up him screaming in pain, just absolutely brutal. If it's a grade one, understand what he does and how it can affect him rolling out and making all these crazy plays on the run. Even a grade one is going to tap that down.
16: Myron Metcalf, Matt and Myron.
22: I can understand the fear. So I don't fault him for in the moment being like, man, what did I just do? But I think if you're going to do the Apollo Creed throwing the towel.
23: Come on, man.
22: You know, if you're going to go and do the towel over your head and then you take it off for effect.
23: That's true. He did do the towel over the crowd. The towel over the head is usually like, this is worse than I can attest. He did do the towel over the head.
22: He did all of the dramatic things that someone does when they're seriously hurt. And then to find out he's back, it felt a little over the top.
16: Freddie and Harry.
24: You got to know your personnel without Caleb Williams being there. So whatever that has to be, you got to maximize your quarterback with that running game. And don't think for 1 second other teams know that, because they're going to say, Tyson Bagent, you're going to have to beat us. We're not letting this running game help you. You're going to have to help the running game. If anybody really has to step up and make adjustments, it's not the guy. It's not the dogs in the kennel. It's the one that's feeding them the kibble, known as the kennel master, known as Ben Johnson.
16: The Rich Eisen Show.
25: Dan Quinn, as he's going through the pros and the cons and the risk factor, if somebody told him the downside would be that one of his own linemen would step on the foot of his quarterback, who then, embracing his fall, would use the left arm that he dislocated last year to try and brace himself from falling, and it would twist in such an ugly way that Tom Brady would curse on Fox. He clearly would take the points.
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1: 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Colts wide receiver Alec Pierce expected to miss several weeks. Aggravated left heel injury in the loss to the Chiefs Sunday. Same heel that Pierce had surgically repaired in March. Says he's going to try rehab this time, looking to return mid-season. The team filling the void, agreeing to a deal with veteran Darius Slayton. Colts one of eight teams at 0-2. Earlier on ESPN Radio, former NFL GM Tom Telesco.
2: The reality is, like, if you start off 0-2, more than likely you probably weren't a great team in the first place, which is why those numbers are so high. But not all 0-2 teams are created equal. And you go back to last year, the Patriots started off 1-2. They went to the Super Bowl. The Texans started 0-3. They won 12 games. The Broncos last year started 1-2. People forget. They won 14 games last year. So as you move from the preseason to the regular season, it's really about trying to find your identity in the month of September. And it doesn't mean if you lose the first game, lose the second game, like, hey, that's what you are. It just means, hey, look, these are some things we got to work on. You saw that from Denver. Denver's defense came out and played exactly the way we thought they could. With their pass rush, with Zach Allen, with Nick Benito. Bo Nix played much better, and they had a great game plan for Jalen Waddle. So you saw that from week one to week two, what Sean Payton did, and we saw some other teams do that similarly.
1: Eight teams also at 2-0 after the Giants went to 1-1 with their loss in Monday Night Football. Home stretch of the baseball regular season. Cubs, Padres tied atop the wild card standings. Chicago hoping Alex Bregman will be ready for the postseason after the unexpected happened on Sunday. ESPN's Buster Olding.
3: Alex Bregman suffered facial fractures when he was hit by that foul ball during the course of their game in Cincinnati yesterday. And now as they move forward, the Cubs assume he's going to miss games. The question is there a way to get him back on the field? One of the questions that needs to be answered is, if he returns to the field, given the fractures, will he be able to be put himself at more risk if he goes back on the field? So we'll see what the Cubs decide to do. Obviously, Bregman, a really big factor with their offense and with their defense.
1: Bregman not expected to undergo surgery, looking to the postseason. He was hospitalized in Cincinnati for testing, but was on Instagram earlier on Monday saying that he was back in Chicago.
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4: How good is that? Are you not entertained?
0: Number four.
1: Tigers eliminated from the postseason, but they see Spencer Torkelson reach 25 homers in back-to-back seasons for the first time in his career. He wasn't the only one going deep in their win over Washington. 97 won the ticket.
5: Fly ball left field off the bat of Ben Mulcherry. Watch it fly. Gone. Sizzling line drive into the Tigers bullpen and left. Tigers having some fun now. Three-run shot from Mulcherry. Fourth of the year and a 7-0 lead in the fifth.
0: Number three.
1: WNBA, the Dallas Wings dropped to the seventh seed at the moment. And it happened in the closing seconds of their matchup with Phoenix. USA Network.
6: Phoenix wins it. Held has the rock. Thomas screens for Held. Backdoor cut. Copper. Lays it in with 2.4. Timeout Dallas.
0: Number two.
1: Orioles snap a three-game losing streak, and Pete Alonso reaches the big 4-0. WBAL.
7: The 1-1.
8: Swing and a shot. Deep left field. A rocket into the night. Gone! And just like that, Baltimore is back on top. Number 40. An unbelievable drive over the long left field. A two-home run night for Pete Alonso.
0: Number one.
1: No Puka Nacua for the Rams for the Monday night matchup against the Giants. No problem for the LA offense. 7:10 ESPN LA.
9: Snap clock two. Play clock one. Stafford gets it off. Stands up to throw. Fade ball. Left side. Devontae separates. Devontae brings it in over the shoulder for a three-score lead. These are the LA Rams we know and love. A dot from Stafford to Adams. 11 yards for the score. His second of the night. 20-3, the new count.
1: Devontae Adams catching two of Matthew Stafford's four touchdown passes.
10: I just think we just came out aggressive, man. Just shooting our shot, coming out, you know, his
7: that little girl right there, her dad is pretty good, and he's got a way of manipulating these defenses, and he makes the game a lot easier for all the guys, and then the guys up front gave him a lot of time, and I mean, it's almost weird to see him get sacked back there whenever it does happen, just because it's like, oh, that can happen, you know, but at the end of the day, I mean, it's about being aggressive, coming out and everybody being focused and locked into the details, like I said, of every single route. Everybody has to just be on point with their assignment, and that was the type of day it was today.
1: Giants saw their quarterback get hit. More on that next. The Sports Center All Night continues. 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
11: Stafford gets it off, stands up to throw. Feed ball, left side, Devontae separates. Devontae brings it in over the shoulder.
10: We have the latest with Caleb Williams as he recovers from a hamstring injury.
12: I'll have a lowdown from him, but it sounds like it's week to week, but we'll likely miss some time.
10: The Falcons turn to Penix as their starter.
13: We've seen the inconsistency from the quarterback position from this football team within the first 2 weeks. We need something different.
10: Plus, the Blue Jays try to keep their slim playoff hopes alive in Baltimore.
14: Swinging a shot. Deep left field. A rocket into the night.
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10: Giants at Rams.
15: Rams coming off their unimpressive showing in week one in Australia. Giants coming off a rather impressive win over the Cowboys in week one. Giants with the ball first Monday night. 3.5 minutes into the game, though, on the seventh play of the night.
16: Darts in a shotgun set. Calls out signals, takes the snap. Retreats in the pocket, sets, lobs one down the left sideline, and it's caught by Theo Johnson, and he dropped it. And Jackson Dart took a shot.
17: Holding his knee.
16: Giant medical staff looking at Jackson Dart. Players coming over to check on him. Got sandwiched, took a hit.
15: Dart leaving the game, would not return. WFAN with the call, sources indicating the belief is a sprained MCL. More on that straight ahead. Giants lose their starting quarterback. Rams did not have their starting wide receiver.
18: Your Lakers
15: out for this
18: your
15: one.
18: Season.
15: Reeves has got a failure to
19: Stafford's first touchdown pass of 2026 measures 31 yards to Devontae Adams. Touchdown LA, the lead, 6-0.
11: Snap clock 2. Play clock 1. Stafford gets it off, stands up to throw. Fade ball, left side. Devontae separates. Devontae brings it in over the shoulder for a 3-score lead. These are the LA Rams we know and love. A dot from Stafford to Adams. 11 yards for the score, his
19: second of the night. 20-3, the new count.
15: 7:10 ESPN LA. Rams go on to a 28-6 win over the Giants. Rams, 481 yards of offense to the Giants, 182. Rams' largest yard differential by any team in a game this season. Rams' largest since 2020. Rams had 8 yards per play, best by any team this season, best by a Rams team in any game since 2019. Matthew Stafford, 22 of 31, 327 yards passing, 4 touchdowns, did have an interception, but had the 4 touchdowns, his 22nd career 4-touchdown game. He spoke with our Lisa Salters.
7: Matthew, you guys averaged nearly 9 yards a play tonight. Just what felt better?
17: Yeah, I mean, obviously we executed at a higher clip, had some explosive plays, which is nice. To be honest with you, I felt like we could have been more efficient. You know, we had some plays that we left out there that we know we can make, so always ways to be better, but proud of our effort tonight. Guys played really well up front against a really good front, and, you know, allowed me to kind of go back there and play.
7: I know you said after week one that you felt like you missed Devontae a couple of times. You did not miss him tonight. Just what was clicking with him?
17: Yeah, a little bit of everything. You know, he kind of attacked all areas of the field. He's a fantastic football player. We're lucky to have him. Obviously, you know, Puka not being here tonight, more of an onus on what Tate can do, and he delivered for us big time, which is awesome.
7: 4 touchdown passes for you tonight. That puts you 6th on the list all time. Just what does that mean to you?
17: It's a humbling feeling. I have so much respect for the people that played this game before me and such big fans of those guys. So this to be, you know, in that same breath with those guys is a cool feeling for me.
7: And I know you just said something to Jackson Dart. Tough night for him. Just what did you want him to know?
17: Yeah, I just said I was pulling for him. You know, I don't expect him to tell me what's going on, but I just want to let him know I was pulling for him. I want young guys in this league that play our position to play well. He's doing a heck of a job. Hopefully he's back sooner rather than later.
7: And did you get a chance to check out 99 tonight?
17: I did. How about that entrance? When he came in, ran out, I was jacked up, man. Everybody's jacked up. It was a cool thing to see.
15: Matthew Stafford's second oldest player with a 4-touchdown game on Monday Night Football, Drew Brees being the oldest. He found Devontae Adams 8 times for 195 yards, 2 of the 4 touchdowns going to Adams on the night. His coach, Sean McVay.
18: First of all, I thought our group did a great job tonight. I thought our defense really was outstanding from the very jump. You know, we had a couple turnovers offensively. Not getting points at the end of the half was disappointing, you know, but I did think the way that we responded, thought we got the running game going a little bit in the second half, but I did feel our defense's pressure, the presence all night, you know, where you can see they never got comfortable. Hopefully, you know, Dart is okay, but you can feel even with Winston, a really good quarterback that I got a lot of respect for, we were able to kind of, you know, apply pressure to him. I thought we were sticky in coverage. Guys did a really good job, and then I thought, you know, our line did a great job protecting to allow Matthew and Devontae to have a bunch of cool connections. Anytime you go 8 for 195 is a pretty special deal, but the cool thing is there's a lot of stuff we can clean up too, and that's a good football team. I was proud of the way that we responded, and we've got to be able to look at the things that we can improve upon, and got a great challenge against an excellent team at their place this Sunday night.
15: Rams will be in Denver for the Sunday night game in week 3. Rams snapping a 5-game losing streak on Monday Night Football. Largest win on Monday Night Football since 2003. Aaron Donald back on the field. 3 tackles. 1 tackle for a loss in his return. Didn't play in week 1 at Australia. After the week 2 win, he spoke with our Laura Rutledge.
20: Aaron, what did it feel like to be back out there tonight?
21: I'm going to feel good. Feel good to be out there, get that first game under my belt after 2 years. So, feel good. We got to win. So,
20: that's what you said the goal was. 3 tackles, 1 tackle for loss for you. When you made that first tackle, what went through your mind?
21: Let's make another one, you know. So, just playing football. Feel good to be out here on this field with the guys. Come away with a big win at SoFi today. So, I'm excited.
20: How does the body feel?
21: A little sore right now. You know, a little sore, but get my body back right for a short week and get back to work. So,
20: we had an awesome shot of your kids blowing you kisses as you ran out of the tunnel. How much does it mean to you to be able to do this again for them to see?
21: I mean, everything. They've been excited. They called me this morning at least 20 times saying I'm ready to see Daddy play football. So, to see my family here supporting me, excited about it, man, it makes it that much better. So,
20: congratulations. Go spend time with them.
21: Thank you.
15: Puka Nacua and Myles Garrett didn't play for the Rams, but Aaron Donald was out there, had those 3 tackles. Speaking of leaving the game, SportsCenter All Night, ESPN Radio, Jackson Dart went 3 of 5 for 20 yards on the first drive, but then left after suffering a knee injury. His coach, John Harbaugh.
0: Yeah, we'll know more tomorrow. That's in the neighborhood of it, I would say. We'll get a MRI tomorrow and have a really good feel for it and give you more information then.
1: Without him?
0: I'm just answering it that way because we'll know more when we find out more. I think you make those decisions when you get all the information, not right after the game.
1: What was giving Jameis so many issues out there? Because it seemed like some throws where their guys were open and he was just bouncing.
0: Those are all things that are really like better answered after we watch the tape, but also it's just a matter of execution, you know. I mean, the plays get made or they don't, you know. So I thought Jameis came in. I mean, it's tough to come in. He came in, executed, he operated really well. He was on point with all the things in terms of running the offense and all that. But as a group, as a team, you know, we just didn't do what we needed to do to have a chance to even win the game. We didn't play up to that level across the board. I think that's the best way to describe it.
15: Jameis Winston off the bench, 111 yards passing, 11 for 27. Worst completion percentage, 35.5%. Worst completion percentage by a player with at least 25 passing attempts since 2024. Giants wind up losing the Monday night game to the Rams, 28-6, their largest margin of defeat since 2024. Jackson Dart, of course, joining Jaden Daniels and Caleb Williams as starting quarterbacks who went down in week two. Dart injured on the first series, which certainly takes the air out of the offense. ESPN analyst Jason McCourty.
22: You go in with a game plan, and the confidence you have is the confidence in doing it each and every day. And I think for the guys in this Giants locker room, since they were in Greenbrier, West Virginia during training camp, they've watched Jackson Dart put in the work and show up every single day. They've seen their offense operate with him under center making plays. They have belief in Jameis, but it's different. When you lose that starting quarterback on the defensive side of the ball, you're saying to yourself, all right, now we have to come up with more takeaways. We have to make a play. And that's how you end up giving up those double moves, because guys are a little bit more on the edge knowing that you're going to need a little bit more of an effort to try to win this game tonight.
23: I mean, we know the attrition at this position. Yeah. It changes the entirety of a season. That's why hopefully it sounds like the Giants got decent news.
22: Yeah.
23: Part of it I know, but man, it just, for lack of a more eloquent way of saying it, it just sucks.
22: Just sucks. And I think the fact that it's our young quarterbacks too, these are the guys that we're watching and we're waiting to take that next step. Caleb Williams has looked like a potential MVP, 59 yeah. points in his first game. We missed Jaden Daniels a year ago. Jackson Dart in week one, we're talking about the growth he had. And that was just 1 week with a brand new coordinator. So when we see our young players go down, our young superstars, that's where you get devastated knowing the impact that that's going to have.
15: Sources indicating that Dart dealing with a sprained MCL, no timetable at this point for his return, needs the imaging done prior to that. SportsCenter All Night, ESPN Radio.
24: Here's Shane. He slipped coming out of there. I think he got maybe stepped on and now he's down.
25: Just very, very unfortunate. We're going to do everything we can to get him back and get him right.
26: You're two games into a very long season. You think like, gosh, if we're the Commanders, here we go again.
15: Commanders aren't sure how much time Jaden Daniels will miss after he suffered a dislocated left elbow. ESPN's Dan Graziano.
27: As you mentioned, Jay, dislocated that left elbow for the second time in 2 years. So they have been running tests on him today. They're going to continue to evaluate him with medical imaging over the next couple of days and then make a plan on how to proceed. Is it about rest? Will he eventually need some kind of surgery to stabilize things in there? They don't know yet. What they do know is that Marcus Mariota will start for them this Sunday. He's been the backup to Jaden Daniels since Jaden Daniels was drafted, so third year in the program. They feel good about Mariota, but obviously not going where they need to go without Jaden Daniels.
15: Daniels underwent those imaging tests on Monday. 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
28: Let's keep it a buck. They need to just have surgery and tighten that thing up, because they didn't have surgery last year.
22: Right.
28: When this happened, they didn't have the surgery. They just let him rest and rehab. And now it pops out. It gets dislocated again. Mm-hmm. Right. This seems like to me, and it's just me, I'm not an expert, I'm not a doctor, I'm not any of those things. I didn't stay at a hotel. That makes me any smarter. But it just to me seems like that they need to go take care of it. Maybe take the L right away, handle it, and then give him a chance to come back 100%. You're not a team. You're no, I don't want to say nobody, but you're not very good without your star quarterback. And now The last two seasons in a row, you haven't had your star quarterback. Oh, by the way, he's only in year three. That's why I would tighten it up right now. That's why I would go have the surgery and prove to myself, if nobody else, if I'm not proving it to anybody else, I'm proving to me that this is not going to be who you label me. Mm-hmm. I'm not going to be injury prone. I'm going to do everything I can to try to, you know, just not not have that happen and this become a recurring thing, because again, now it is a recurring thing, and

0: Yeah, potentially. We'll see. He's tough, and he comes back from these types of things, I think, better than the average human being. So we'll see.
1: Officially week to week, SportsCenter All Night, ESPN Radio. That's kind of the way that Cleveland Browns, at least from the outside, have been looking at their quarterback situation. Deshaun Watson, not all that impressive in week one. A little bit more impressive in week two in the win over the Buccaneers. Now they head home for their home opener in week three, Coach Todd Monken.
2: Do I love dealing with it every week? Of course not. You guys keep asking, which is a lot of fun. But the reality is, of course. And I'm happy for Deshaun, the way he's played. And I expected improvement. And I expect continued improvement. I mean, there's a lot of football left in him. He just hasn't played in a while. And learning our system and trying to get him consistent with his drops and his reads is part of the process. He's like every player. I see him as a young player. I know people don't want to see it that way, and I haven't been here, but I see him as still a very young player that is going to continue to grow.
1: Expected to make the start in week three in Cleveland as well. Speaking of making a start, Michael Penix going to make his season debut in primetime. Falcons announcing Monday. Penix will start Thursday on the road against the Packers for the Thursday night matchup that will open the week three schedule. Joining the 40 Club, that's next. SportsCenter All Night continues. It's ESPN Radio.
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4: From the wide, the 2-1.
5: That's on a line out to deep right field. Lucas back at the wall. It is gone! Make him four for his last four, taking it out of the ballpark. And another rising line drive the opposite way for Pete Alonso.
4: The 1-1.
5: Swing and a shot. Deep left field. A rocket into the night. Gone! And just like that, Baltimore is back on top. Number 40. An unbelievable drive over the wall in left field. A two-home run night for Pete Alonso.
3: WBAL Orioles, a 4-3 win over the Blue Jays. Alonso, 2-for-4. The two hits being the home runs. Drove in three. 40 homers on the season now. Fourth player in Orioles history with a 40-homer season in their first season with the franchise. Alonso's fourth 40-homer season of his career, joining Kyle Schwarber, Shohei Ohtani, and Aaron Judge for the most 40-homer seasons among active players. For the Orioles, the win snaps a three-game losing streak. As far as the wild card standings, White Sox still in that third spot in the American League. Houston 3 games back. Toronto 3.5 games back. Baltimore 4.5 games out of that third wild card spot, but a couple of teams still ahead of them. Blue Jays entered Monday 49-2 when leading by at least 3 runs. Orioles rally and get the 4-3 win. Tigers and Nationals.
6: Fly ball left field up the bed of Ben Mulgeri. Watch it fly. Gone. Sizzling line drive into the Tigers bullpen and left. Tigers having some fun now. 3-run shot from Mulgeri. Fourth of the year and a 7-0 lead in the fifth.
3: Tigers go on to a 9-2 win over the Nationals. 97-1 the ticket. Both teams out of playoff contention, but the Tigers get their 28th win by at least 5 runs this season. Second most in the American League behind the Yankees. They have 33 wins by at least 5 runs. Tigers now with 28. National League in San Francisco. The Giants getting a big night from Drew Gilbert.
7: Drew Gilbert, high drive and gone! Up onto the arcade over the right field wall. The first pitch of the bottom of the fifth inning. And Drew Gilbert goes deep. He's having a heck of a game. 5-1 Giants.
3: Gilbert homering and hit a 2-run single as the Giants get past the Twins. 5-2 to snap a 3-game losing streak. Giants open their season-ending homestand, which ends with the Dodgers in town this weekend with their 3rd win in 10 games. The call on KNBR. 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
8: There's the snap. Levitt wants to throw. Fires. It's batted up in the air and intercepted. It's picked off.
9: Really proud of our guys and our coaches. Really happy for our fans that no player, no person is bigger than anybody else. And the trajectory is up, and that's where it's going to continue to go.
3: Big win for Ole Miss at home over LSU this past weekend. Ole Miss sending the message against their former coach, Trinidad Chambliss, in the spotlight. Where does he slot in among quarterbacks in college? ESPN analyst Dusty Dvorak.
10: Jay, there's no question. He is without doubt the best quarterback in all of college football. The performance he had on Saturday night, especially in the first half, it was flawless. 8 of 8 on third down, 2 touchdowns, and he showed the accuracy is as good as anyone. The playmaking outside the pocket, from within the pocket, the poise, the composure was off the charts. And I thought Trinidad Chambliss on that biggest stage once again reminded everybody that there is no one in college football with the game on the line that you'd rather have the football in their hands than him. Rightfully so, he is now the favorite in the Heisman Trophy race.
11: Dusty, LSU moving forward to face Texas A&M, who's coming off a surprising home loss to unranked Kentucky.

0: What could decide Saturday's matchup?
1: Yeah, Jay, I think it's quarterback play. You know, Sam Leavitt, Marcel Reed, both coming off of lackluster performances a week ago. And really the question is, which quarterback can be more consistent, can be more accurate, and probably most importantly, can take best care of the football? Both these guys can impact the game with their legs, both very mobile, very dangerous, but also can be their own worst enemy. Who can prevent from having that catastrophic negative play is going to be a real key. Marcel Reed has been very good against LSU the last 2 years, accounting for 7 touchdowns. But I like Sam Leavitt to bounce back in this spot and lead his team to a victory at home.
2: LSU, Texas A&M, 7:30 Eastern Saturday. We'll see it on ABC. LSU coming off the loss at Ole Miss. Lane Kiffin admits the video from that game, a little tough to watch.
3: Tell the truth, Monday we start with the game. We go through that film and everything with them, position, coordinator, team meeting, and then we move to the next one. So I think they really struggled with this one after seeing it, you know, after breaking down the film, talking to someone. I feel like, you know, they really feel like after seeing it that they lost the game in so many situations in areas, you know, defensively, playing the really good second half, and they score one time. And, you know, as you watch it, it's not even a run that the quarterback pulls the ball on. You know, we do a really good job beating the tight end on it, and Trinidad just pulls the ball. It's not even a zone read and goes and scores. So, and then we have 2 guys open in the end zone at the end of the game. So those are really hard ones to struggle with when you really go back and look and see how many ways that we came all the way back and should have won the game. It was tough on them. You know, there's some games you just, you know, get outplayed, outcoached, and you go, okay, you know, back to the drawing board. And but that one they really struggled with this morning, seeing.
2: LSU looking to bounce back this week against Texas A&M. That one's on ABC. Also on ABC Saturday afternoon, Ole Miss and Florida. Ole Miss coming off the win over LSU. Florida coach John Summerall was asked about being favored against the Rebels.
4: You come into this week ranked and favored against a top 5 team in the nation. Do you use that doubt this week?
5: Whose guy is favored against these guys?
6: Everybody.
5: Do they? There's a lot of good drugs out there, huh?
2: See what happens this weekend as Ole Miss and Florida match up Saturday in Gainesville, 3:30 Eastern. That one is on ABC. WNBA Dream, a 95-84 win over the Liberty. Atlanta half game behind the Aces now for the 3 seed. Atlanta with a 4-game win streak, tied for their 2nd longest win streak this season. Mercury topping the Wings, 87-86, trailed by 14, but make their 3rd double-digit comeback win of the season. Giants could not come back in their matchup on Monday Night Football without their starting quarterback. That's next. SportsCenter All Night continues. It's ESPN Radio.
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1: Pete Alonso with a pair of home runs, now has 40 on the season, and the Orioles get another win, keeping their playoff hopes alive. Bears consider Caleb Williams week to week. Rams bounce back from week one, get a week two win on Monday night.
2: Matthew Stafford takes the third down snap and wraps up a dominant Monday night football victory.
3: I was proud of the way that we responded.
4: It felt good to be back out there, man. Officially back playing football. Came away with a win, so I'm excited about that.
1: Rams get Aaron Donald back, even though they didn't have Puka Nacua. They see Jackson Dart leave on the first series for the Giants. More on that in a moment. Rams go on to a 28-6 dominating performance to win the Monday Night Football matchup. They outgained the Giants 481-182, largest differential by any team in a game this season. Matthew Stafford, 327 yards, four touchdown passes. Two of them go to Devontae Adams.
5: I can't put my finger on exactly which catch it was, but honestly, I feel like after the first touchdown, I felt like, you know, the first catch you have or second, one of the early ones, you catch a high ball, you know, you can get in and do your dance. That puts you in a different type of mode. And then, you know, Sean kept calling my number after that. And, you know, we had multiple opportunities to go out there and make some plays, and we executed.
6: It felt like, I mean, Sean's a great play caller. There's a lot of options on that card, but it felt like he's like, let's throw to 17 again. Like, is that how it is?
5: That was pretty good, too.
6: Terrible.
5: I think it's a lot like that, honestly. I know in my mind, after you make a play, and Sean is probably, of any coach I've ever had, he's probably one of the most, you know, likely to come back to the same guy, whoever has the hot hand. And obviously, I had the hot hand for a minute there. So, you know, I'm willing to do whatever it takes to win. But, you know, as a receiver, we always excited and we have to get a few more opportunities.
6: How important was it, Devontae, to play the type of game you played to just completely flush week one and put that far, far in the rear view?
5: Yeah, I mean, it was extremely important for us to come out here and do what we did today, because I don't think anybody's confidence was rocked by what happened last week. But at the end of the day, this team, a real team, gets their confidence through the work and through, you know, going out there and making it happen on the field. So we can talk about what great team we are and, you know, the stars we have on this team. But at the end of the day, it's about how you go out there and play and how you perform. And this league isn't even about who's the best team. It's about who goes out and plays the best. So we keep that on our minds and go out and work toward, you know, a common goal. And today we were able to do that.
6: And what does it mean to have 99 Aaron Donald back in this locker room wearing this uniform again?
5: Well, I mean, I saw, you know, when he was thinking about coming back, there was a lot of, you know, Instagram buzz and a lot of different graphics going on. And I saw just from his rookie year up.

0: to when he retired, just the accolades that he accrued every single year. And I think, I don't know how you feel, but when I look at stuff, I think history repeats itself. So with him being healthy and coming back, having a chance, he'll come out and do the same thing.
1: Aaron Donald back on the field for the Rams, had three tackles in his first action of the season. ESPN analyst Jason McCourty.
2: We have the evidence. We've seen this guy perform when he's in peak shape and when he's at his best. And I think tonight was just a glimpse of that. If you're the Rams, you look at it, you made it out and he was healthy and you won the football game. We saw that impact on the third down. There was other chances where he got four hands on him, a double team, and he helped free up some other guys. I think the fact that Aaron Donald, we were standing right here on the sideline when they announced his name running out of that tunnel. The type of juice that was in this stadium and that was on that sideline of just having 99 back out there makes a difference.
3: In terms of what he did tonight, though, was there subtle things that you saw that you're like, oh, okay, maybe it surprised or something that you think we'll see more of moving forward?
2: Yeah, I think subtle things you see within him. I think the biggest thing is attention. I think for the offensive lineman, I spoke to a Giants offensive lineman. He was excited about the challenge. But I think the fact that we had that conversation already going into the game, for those guys, they're already thinking about the Aaron Donald impact. Is he going to be exactly what his like when he left 2 years ago? Is it going to be a lesser version of himself? He hasn't been playing football that long since right. He came back. So you got to imagine with each and every practice, each individual rep, each game, he's going to continue to improve. And pretty soon we're going to see that wrecking ball from him.
1: Aaron Donald, no pressures on 32 snaps in his season debut. Did have a tackle for a loss, three tackles overall. The Rams offense was rolling, 481 yards of offense. Davante Adams with the two touchdown catches, 39.5 fantasy points. If you're lucky enough to have him on your team, Rams were in control from early on, probably from the moment the air just went out of the Giants' offense.
4: Play clock winding down again. Dart backing up, floats it, and it's incomplete. Theo Johnson could not secure it going to the ground. And there was pressure by Byron Young, and now Dart is hurt and grabbing his leg.
5: Oh, boy.
1: Jackson Dart leaving in the first quarter on the Giants' first series. Speculation is it's a sprained MCL. Earlier on ESPN Radio, our Emmett Golden.
6: And they needed his presence. Yep. Like, because I felt like once he was out and the people found out he wasn't coming back, it just seemed like the team never got refocused
7: right.
6: again. And I get it. It happens. I think about Drew Lock in week one when you saw the Seahawks and Darnold went down. The biggest change for them is when they went in at halftime, they came out, the offense looked much different. And I was wondering if that was going to happen with the Giants offense. It didn't. It right. just flat out. It seemed like they were never able to calm themselves down and refocus at all. And the Rams at that point were on cruise control.
1: And the Rams go on to a 28-6 win out, gaining the Giants on the offensive side of things. 481 to 182. The Giants suffering their largest margin of defeat since 2024. Second worst yards margin in the last decade. The guys who called it on ABC. Joe Buck, Troy Aikman.
4: Yeah, I think we can officially stop the hand-wringing about the L.A. Rams. I think they look like the Rams tonight. Just sensational. And it showed tonight. Matthew Stafford can still sling it, and the defense gets better with Aaron Donald back. The Rams, the Seahawks, the 49ers, NFC West is going to be something yet again.
3: Troy, the saying in this game, next man up, I get it, it's a cliche. The next man up is not Jackson Dart. And yes, Jameis Winston's played a ton of football. But what sort of a punch to the gut is it to this Giant team against this Rams team tonight to lose Dart on that first series in your estimation?
8: Well, big blow, of course. I mean, you come into this season and you've got your pieces back and they're healthy, and I think that was really probably on every Giants fan's mind as to how long are these guys going to be able to stay upright? Can they stay healthy? And then you go into week two coming off the big win and you lose your quarterback that early. It is a big gut punch for the entire organization, certainly on the offensive side of the ball, but it affects the defensive side of the ball as well. And then Malik Nabers goes down, and, you know, of course, Brian Burns, we saw him go down and late in the game as well. But to lose your starting quarterback with the game plan, I definitely think it affected things. They stopped running as much under center with Jameis Winston. He's more comfortable in the gun. And so a lot of what we saw last week that was so effective with them leaning on the run game, it just didn't materialize. It may not have anyway because the Rams

0: so stout on the defensive side of the ball, and they really came to play tonight. So it was going to be a tough out for them regardless.
1: Man, when they've got all hands on deck later in the year, they're really good too. I'm interested in both your thoughts on sort of where they fit in the grand scheme of things.
0: Where the Rams fit in?
1: Rams, yeah.
0: Well, they fit right there with all of them. You know, I mean, they're as good as there is. And I think that with Sean McVay, I mean, he's the neutralizer because he has shown so many times. I mean, I talked about it a little bit. When he came into the league, all the three wide receiver stuff he used to do, that he was doing, and the motions and the jet sweeps, and then it caught the league by storm. Everybody was doing that. Now he's using a lot more three tight ends, and now you're seeing the influence that that's had. So when he's without personnel, and I think that's when you really learn about how good an offensive guy is, when you don't have all of your playmakers. Almost 500 yards of offense tonight. I mean, it's hard to argue with.
2: When they're healthy, and that's the thing that hangs over every team in the National Football League, they're the best. They've got the best talent. They've got the head coach. They've been there. They would theoretically play a Super Bowl on this floor, but they got to stay healthy, and that's the case with so many of these elite teams around the league.
3: Jackson Dart couldn't stay healthy on the field in the Monday night game for the Giants and the Rams. Even though they were a little bit short-staffed, do come away with the 28-6 win. The guys mentioned not just Jackson Dart for the Giants, but Brian Burns, who left in the fourth quarter with an ankle. Malik Nabers with a shoulder injury.
4: My shoulder's okay. Going to get an x-ray on it, see what's going on. And I was out there, trying to just come back out. You know, we had lost Jack, so I didn't want to, you know, give the team another, you know, loss. So I went back in, just try to do what I can, see what I could do. We popped out and I just popped it back in.
5: And so, like, do you think it impacted you, hampered you at all when you came back in, kind of tough, trying to tough it out?
4: No, I ain't going to make no excuse for, you know, anything that happened in the game. Yeah, I'm battling through injuries, but it doesn't make a difference on, you know, how the performance was. Just, you know, like I say, knocking dust off, trying to see what I can do on this, you know, new knee.
3: Giants wind up losing. Jameis Winston, 111 yards passing off the bench, just 11 of 27 in his throwing attempts. SportsCenter all night, ESPN Radio. Giants not the only ones turning to backup quarterbacks this weekend.
6: Here's Jamie Smith coming out of there. I think he got maybe stepped on, and now he's down.
7: Just very, very unfortunate. We're going to do everything we can to get him back and get him right.
8: You're two games into a very long season, and you think, like, gosh, if we're the Commanders, here we go again.
3: Washington losing quarterback Jaden Daniels to a dislocated elbow at the end of Sunday's first half. Not the first time we've seen this type of injury. That, says ESPN analyst Marcus Spears, is concerning.
9: I'm not worried about the elbow. I'm worried about the psychological part of it.
10: Okay.
9: Right? Like, Jaden has been missing a tremendous amount of time because of injuries, and you don't want to see a player like him become apprehensive and start thinking about, I can't get hurt, so let me not be the player that I am. You want all quarterbacks to be conscious of running and doing stuff like that. Freak accident, man. That's just one of those situations where it creeps into your mind, like, what is happening? Why do these things keep happening? Every athlete has gone through it that has suffered injuries. You start asking yourself, like, what am I not doing? What's going on in my world that this continues to happen? And we saw even in that game how dynamic he can be. But for such a fluke situation to happen after the things that he's been through already, I start to worry about his psychological approach to playing the game. It's just super unfortunate that it's this many.
10: This is really difficult for me because I do worry about him and his career, and not just from a psychological perspective, but from a longevity perspective, from a should the team extend him and pay him over $50 million a year perspective, because when he is healthy, his play merits that kind of contract. You saw that in this game. I thought he was excellent. But the injury concerns are real. We're talking now about multiple injuries, multiple seasons, multiple games missed. And if you're the Washington Commanders, you are taking that into account. Yes, it was a fluky injury, but this is a quarterback who came into the league with potential injury concerns, being one of the rare dings against him.
11: Don't give up what you really want for what you want right now if you're Jaden Daniels.
9: Yep.
11: Maybe surgery to prevent, strengthen, and solidify long-term is more important than, I got to get out there to be out there with my teammates. I understand the competitor. It's easy for me to sit here and say this.
10: Right.
11: I understand that. But you should play in this league at a high level for 10-plus years. And I think he's got to just be conscious of that and the tough decision.
3: Washington seeing Jaden Daniels out with an injury. Giants losing Jackson Dart Monday night. Caleb Williams injuring his hamstring late on Sunday. Week two injuries to quarterbacks certainly in the spotlight and the talk of the day on ESPN Radio.
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14: There are a lot of fair things to criticize Dan Quinn for. I don't think this is one of them. If you're being aggressive on the road, knowing that the Cowboys have scored in three of their first four possessions in that game, you realize you were going to have to put some points on the board. Your defense was having trouble being able to contain them and get stops. I have no issue with him being aggressive before the half. I'm not going to pin Jaden Daniels' injury on Dan Quinn's decision to be aggressive when it comes to game management. It was a fluke. Offensive lineman steps on the quarterback's foot on the way back. Jaden tries to brace himself and ends up dislocating his elbow. I can't blame that on the head coach's play call. It's not as if he's calling that play to put his quarterback in harm's way.
15: I'm not going to talk about Shane Steichen and the way that he approached the game versus the Chiefs and then somehow villainize Dan Quinn for wanting to be aggressive. I'm not going to do that. And hindsight is always 20/20. And if I was a Commanders fan, I'd probably be mad too. It obviously sucks, the outcome of it, but I don't think it was the wrong call in the moment.
12: Mike Senior, Mike Junior. The Golics.
16: Caleb Williams, I was so ready for the worst in this scenario.
17: When he went down and the microphone on the field picked up him screaming in pain, just absolutely brutal. If it's a grade one, understand what he does and how it can affect him rolling out and making all these crazy plays on the run. Even a grade one is going to tap that down.
12: Myron Metcalf, Matt and Myron.
18: I can understand the fear. So I don't fault him for, in the moment, being like, man, what did I just do? But I think if you're going to do the Apollo Creed throwing the towel.
19: Come on, man.
18: You know, if you're going to go and do the towel over your head and then you take it off
19: did,
18: for effect.
19: That's true. He did do the towel over the crowd. The towel over the head is usually like, this is worse than I can attempt. He did do the towel over the head.
18: He did all of the dramatic things that someone does when they're seriously hurt. And then to find out he's back, it felt a little over the top.
12: Freddie and Harry.
20: You got to know your personnel without Caleb Williams being there. So whatever that has to be, you got to maximize your quarterback with that running game. And don't think for 1 second other teams know that, because they're going to say, Tyson Bagent, you're going to have to beat us. We're not letting this running game help you. You're going to have to help the running game. If anybody really has to step up and make adjustments, it's not the guy, it's not the dogs in the kennel. It's the one that's feeding them the kibble, known as the kennel master, known as Ben Johnson.
12: The Rich Eisen Show.
21: Dan Quinn, as he's going through the pros and the cons and the risk factor, if somebody told him the downside would be that one of his own linemen would step on the foot of his quarterback, who then, embracing his fall, would use the left arm that he dislocated last year to try and brace himself from falling, and it would twist in such an ugly way that Tom Brady would curse on Fox. He clearly would take the points.
3: Week two may have brought us some freak injuries, and Chicago didn't just see it happen to their quarterback. That's next. 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
3: 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Colts wide receiver Alec Pierce expected to miss several weeks. Aggravated left heel injury in the loss to the Chiefs Sunday. Same heel that Pierce had surgically repaired in March, says he's going to try rehab this time, looking to return mid-season. The team filling the void, agreeing to a deal with veteran Darius Slayton. Colts, one of eight teams at 0-2. Earlier on ESPN Radio, former NFL GM Tom Telesco.
6: The reality is, like, if you start off 0-2, more than likely you probably weren't a great team in the first place, which is why those numbers are so high. But not all 0-2 teams are created equal. And you go back to last year, the Patriots started off 1-2. They went to the Super Bowl. The Texans started 0-3. They won 12 games. The Broncos last year started 1-2. People forget. They won 14 games last year. So as you move from the preseason to the regular season, it's really about trying to find your identity in the month of September. And it doesn't mean if you lose the first game, lose the second game, like, hey, that's what you are. It just means, hey, look, these are some things we got to work on. You saw that from Denver. Denver's defense came out and played exactly the way we thought they could. With their pass rush, with Zach Allen, with Nick Benito. Bo Nix played much better, and they had a great game plan for Jalen Waddle. So you saw that from week one to week two, what Sean Payton did, and we saw some other teams do that similarly.
3: Eight teams also at 2-0 after the Giants went to 1-1 with their loss in Monday Night Football. Home stretch of the baseball regular season. Cubs, Padres tied atop the wild card standings. Chicago hoping Alex Bregman will be ready for the postseason after the unexpected happened on Sunday. ESPN's Buster Olding.
23: Alex Bregman suffered facial fractures when he was hit by that foul ball during the course of their game in Cincinnati yesterday. And now as they move forward, Cubs assume he's going to miss games. The question is there a way to get him back on the field? One of the questions that needs to be answered is, if he returns to the field, given the fractures, will he be able to be put himself at more risk if he goes back on the field? So we'll see what the Cubs decide to do, obviously Bregman, a really big factor with their offense and with their defense.
3: Bregman not expected to undergo surgery, looking to the postseason. He was hospitalized in Cincinnati for testing, but was on Instagram earlier on Monday saying that he was back in Chicago.
12: Sports Center all night.
7: Oh, my goodness. 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
7: How good is that? Are you not entertained?
12: Number four.
3: Tigers eliminated from the postseason, but they see Spencer Torkelson reach 25 homers in back-to-back seasons for the first time in his career. He wasn't the only one going deep in their win over Washington. 97 won the ticket.
8: Fly ball left field off the bat of Ben Mulcherry. Watch it fly. Gone. Sizzling line drive into the Tigers bullpen and left. Tigers having some fun now. Three-run shot from Mulcherry. Fourth of the year and a 7-0 lead in the fifth.
12: Number three.
3: WNBA, the Dallas Wings dropped to the seventh seed at the moment. And it happened in the closing seconds of their matchup with Phoenix. USA Network.
9: Phoenix wins it. Held has the rock. Thomas screams for help. Backdoor cut. Copper. Lays it in with 2.4. Timeout Dallas.
12: Number two.
3: Orioles snap a three-game losing streak, and Pete Alonso reaches the big 4-0. WBAL.
9: The 1-1. Swing and a shot. Deep left field. A rocket into the night. Gone! And just like that, Baltimore is back on top. Number 40. An unbelievable drive. Over the wall left field. A two-home run night for Pete Alonso.
12: Number one.
3: No Puka Nacua for the Rams for the Monday night matchup against the Giants. No problem for the L.A. offense. 7:10 ESPN L.A.
8: Snap clock two. Play clock one. Stafford gets it off. Stands up to throw. Fade ball. Left side. Devontae separates. Devontae brings it in over the shoulder for a three-score lead. These are the L.A. Rams we know and love. A dot from Stafford to Adams. 11 yards for the score. His second of the night. 20-3, the new count.
3: Devontae Adams catching two of Matthew Stafford's four touchdown passes.
10: I just think we just came out aggressive, man. Just shooting our shot, coming out. That little girl right there, her dad is pretty good, and he's got a way of manipulating these defenses, and he makes the game a lot easier for all the guys, and then the guys up front gave him a lot of time, and I mean it's almost weird to see him get sacked back there whenever it does happen, just because it's like, oh, that can happen, but at the end of the day, I mean it's about being aggressive, coming out and everybody being focused and locked into the details, like I said, of every single route. Everybody has to just be on point with their assignment, and that was the type of day it was today.
3: Giants saw their quarterback get hit. More on that next. The Sports Center All Night continues. 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
8: Stafford gets it off, stands up to throw. Feed ball, left side. Devontae separates. Devontae brings it in.
7: We have the latest with Caleb Williams as he recovers from a hamstring injury.
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7: Giants at Rams.
12: Rams coming off their unimpressive showing in week one in Australia. Giants coming off a rather impressive win over the Cowboys in week one. Giants with the ball first Monday night. 3.5 minutes into the game, though, on the seventh play of the night.
13: Darts in a shotgun set. Calls out signals, takes the snap. Retreats in the pocket, sets, lobs one down the left sideline, and it's caught by Theo Johnson, and he not dropped it. And Jackson Dart took a shot.
14: Holding his knee.
13: Giant medical staff looking at Jackson Dart. Players coming over to check on him. Got sandwiched, took a hit.
12: Dart leaving the game, would not return. WFAN with the call, sources indicating the belief is a sprained MCL. More on that straight ahead. Giants lose their starting quarterback. Rams did not have their
15: starting
12: wide
15: receiver. Don't miss the latest episode of the Blue Review with me, Greg Bergman, and Marcus Grant, talking all things Dodger baseball. Be part of the ESPN LA Blue Crew, 6:30 a.m. on the ESPN LA YouTube channel.
16: It's a leaping catch. It's Devontae. Untouched down the left hash marks to the end zone. Matthew Stafford's first touchdown pass of 2026 measures 31 yards to Devontae Adams. Touchdown, L.A., the lead, 6-0.
8: Snap clock two, play clock one. Stafford gets it off, stands up to throw. Fade ball, left side, Devontae separates. Devontae brings it in over the shoulder for a three-score lead. These are the LA Rams we know and love. A dot from Stafford to Adams. 11 yards for the score, his second of the night. 20-3, the new count.
12: 7:10 ESPN LA. Rams go on to a 28-6 win over the Giants. Rams, 481 yards of offense to the Giants, 182. Rams' largest yards differential by any team in a game this season. Rams' largest since 2020. Rams had 8 yards per play, best by any team this season, best by a Rams team in any game since 2019. Matthew Stafford, 22 of 31, 327 yards passing, four touchdowns, did have an interception, but had the four touchdowns, his 22nd career four-touchdown game. He spoke with our Lisa Salters.
5: Matthew, you guys averaged nearly 9 yards a play tonight. Just what felt better?
14: Yeah, I mean, obviously we executed at a higher clip, had some explosive plays, which is nice. To be honest with you, I felt like we could have been more efficient. You know, we had some plays that we left out there that we know we can make, so always ways to be better, but proud of our effort tonight. Guys played really well up front against a really good front, and, you know, allowed me to kind of go back there and play.
5: I know you said after week one that you felt like you missed Devontae a couple of times. You did not miss him tonight. Just what was clicking with him?
14: Yeah, a little bit of everything. You know, he kind of attacked all areas of the field. He's a fantastic football player. We're lucky to have him. Obviously, you know, Puka not being here tonight, more of an onus on what Tate can do, and he delivered for us big time, which was awesome.
5: Four touchdown passes for you tonight. That puts you sixth on the list all time. Just what does that mean to you?
14: It's a humbling feeling. I have so much respect for the people that played this game before me and such big fans of those guys. So this to be, you know, in that same breath with those guys is a cool feeling for me.
5: And I know you just said something to Jackson Dart. Tough night for him. Just what did you want him to know?
14: Yeah, I just said I was pulling for him. You know, I don't expect him to tell me what's going on, but I just want to let him know I was pulling for him. I want young guys in this league to play our position to play well. He's doing a heck of a job. Hopefully he's back sooner rather than later.
5: And did you get a chance to check out 99 tonight?
14: I did. How about that entrance? When he came in, ran out, I was jacked up, man. Everybody's jacked up. It was a cool thing to see.
12: Matthew Stafford's second oldest player with a four-touchdown game on Monday Night Football, Drew Brees, being the oldest. He found Devontae Adams eight times for 195 yards, two of the four touchdowns going to Adams on the night. His coach, Sean McVay.
17: First of all, I thought our group did a great job tonight. I thought our defense really was outstanding from the very jump. You know, we had a couple turnovers offensively. Not getting points at the end of the half was disappointing, you know, but I did think the way that we responded, thought we got the running game going a little bit in the second half, but I did feel our defense's pressure, the presence all night, you know, where you can see they never got comfortable. Hopefully, you know, Dart is okay, but you can feel even with Winston, a really good quarterback that I got a lot of respect for, we were able to kind of, you know, apply pressure to him. I thought we were sticky in coverage. Guys did a really good job, and then I thought, you know, our line did a great job protecting to allow Matthew and Devontae to have a bunch of cool connections. Anytime you go 8 for 195 is a pretty special deal, but the cool thing is there's a lot of stuff we can clean up too, and that's a good football team. I was proud of the way that we responded, and we've got to be able to look at the things that we can improve upon, and got a great challenge against an excellent team at their place this Sunday night.
12: Rams will be in Denver for the Sunday night game in week three. Rams snapping a five-game losing streak on Monday Night Football. Largest win on Monday Night Football since 2003. Aaron Donald back on the field. Three tackles. One tackle for a loss in his return. Didn't play in week one in Australia. After the week two win, he spoke with our Laura Rutledge.
18: Aaron, what did it feel like to be back out there tonight?
19: I'm going to feel good. Feel good to be out there, get that first game under my belt after 2 years. So, feel good. We got to win. So,
18: that's what you said the goal was. Three tackles, one tackle for loss for you. When you made that first tackle, what went through your mind?
19: Let's make another one, you know. So, just playing football. Feel good to be out here on this field with the guys. Come away with a big win at SoFi today. So, I'm excited.
18: How does the body feel?
19: A little sore right now. You know, a little sore, but get my body back right for a short week and get back to work. So,
18: we had an awesome shot of your kids blowing you kisses as you ran out of the tunnel. How much does it mean to you to be able to do this again for them to see?
19: I mean, everything. They've been excited. They called me this morning at least 20 times saying I'm ready to see Daddy play football. So, to see my family here supporting me, excited about it, man, they make it that much better. So,
18: congratulations. Go spend time with them.
19: Thank you.
12: Puka Nacua and Myles Garrett didn't play for the Rams, but Aaron Donald was out there, had those three tackles. Speaking of leaving the game, SportsCenter All Night, ESPN Radio, Jackson Dart went 3 of 5 for 20 yards on the first drive, but then left after suffering a knee injury. His coach, John Harbaugh.
20: Yeah, we'll know more tomorrow. That's in the neighborhood of it, I would say. We'll get a MRI tomorrow and have a really good feel for it and give you more information then.
21: Without him for a
20: I'm just answering it that way because we'll know more when we find out more. I think you make those decisions when you get all the information, not right after the game.
21: What was giving Jameis so many issues out there? Because it seemed like some throws where their guys were open and he was just bouncing.
20: Those are all things that are really like better answered after we watch the tape, but also it's just a matter of execution, you know. I mean, the plays get made or they don't, you know. So I thought Jameis came in. I mean, it's tough to come in. He came in, executed, he operated really well. He was on point with all the things in terms of running the offense and all that. But as a group, as a team, you know, we just didn't do what we needed to do to have a chance to even win the game. We didn't play up to that level across the board. I think that's the best way to describe it.
12: Jameis Winston off the bench, 111 yards passing, 11 for 27. Worst completion percentage, 35.5%. Worst completion percentage by a player with at least 25 passing attempts since 2024. Giants wind up losing the Monday night game to the Rams, 28-6, their largest margin of defeat since 2024. Jackson Dart, of course, joining Jaden Daniels and Caleb Williams as starting quarterbacks who went down in week two. Dart injured on the first series, which certainly takes the air out of the offense. ESPN analyst Jason McCourty.
0: You go in with a game plan, and the confidence you have is the confidence in doing it each and every day. And I think for the guys in this Giants locker room, since they were in Greenbrier, West Virginia during training camp, they've watched Jackson Dart put in the work and show up every single day. They've seen their offense operate with him under center making plays. They have belief in Jameis, but it's different. When you lose that starting quarterback on the defensive side of the ball, you're saying to yourself, all right, now we have to come up with more takeaways. We have to make a play. And that's how you end up giving up those double moves, because guys are a little bit more on the edge knowing that you're going to need a little bit more of an effort to try to win this game tonight.
1: I mean, we know the attrition at this position. Yeah. It changes the entirety of a season. That's why hopefully it sounds like the Giants got decent news.
0: Yeah.
1: Part of it I know, but man, it just, for lack of a more eloquent way of saying it, it just sucks.
0: Just sucks. And I think the fact that it's our young quarterbacks too. These are the guys that we're watching and we're waiting to take that next step. Caleb Williams has looked like a potential MVP. Yeah. 59 points in his first game. We missed Jaden Daniels a year ago. Jackson Dart in week one, we're talking about the growth he had. And that was just 1 week with a brand new coordinator. So when we see our young players go down, our young superstars, that's where you get devastated knowing the impact that that's going to have.
12: Sources indicating that Dart dealing with a sprained MCL, no timetable at this point for his return, needs the imaging done prior to that. SportsCenter All Night, ESPN Radio.
22: Here's Jake, he slipped coming out of there. I think he got maybe stepped on and now he's down.
23: Just very, very unfortunate. We're going to do everything we can to get him back and get him right.
24: You're two games into a very long season. You think like, gosh, if we're the Commanders, here we go again.
12: Commanders aren't sure how much time Jaden Daniels will miss after he suffered a dislocated left elbow. ESPN's Dan Graziano.
25: As you mentioned, Jay, dislocated that left elbow for the second time in 2 years. So they have been running tests on him today. They're going to continue to evaluate him with medical imaging over the next couple of days and then make a plan on how to proceed. Is it about rest? Will he eventually need some kind of surgery to stabilize things in there? They don't know yet. What they do know is that Marcus Mariota will start for them this Sunday. He's been the backup to Jaden Daniels since Jaden Daniels was drafted, so third year in the program. They feel good about Mariota, but obviously not going where they need to go without Jaden Daniels.
12: Daniels underwent those imaging tests on Monday. Earlier on ESPN Radio on game night, our Q Myers.
26: Let's keep it a buck. They need to just have surgery and tighten that thing up, because they didn't have surgery last year.
27: Right.
26: When this happened, they didn't have the surgery. They just let him rest and rehab. And now it pops out. It gets dislocated again. Mm-hmm. Right. This seems like to me, and it's just me, I'm not an expert. I'm not a doctor. I'm not any of those things. I didn't stay at a hotel that makes me any smarter. But it just to me seems like that they need to go take care of it. Maybe take the L right away, handle it, and then give him a chance to come back 100%. You're not a team. You're no, I don't want to say nobody, but you're not very good without your star quarterback. And now The last two seasons in a row, you haven't had your star quarterback. Oh, by the way, he's only in year three. That's why I would tighten it up right now. That's why I would go have the surgery and prove to myself, if nobody else, if I'm not proving it to anybody else, I'm proving to me that this is not going to be who you label me. Mm-hmm. I'm not going to be injury prone. I'm going to do everything I can to try to, you know, just not have that happen and this become a recurring thing. Because again, now it is a recurring thing, and that's going to be a question moving forward. Is he durable enough to be that franchise quarterback that they can rely on?
12: Commanders losing their quarterback to a dislocated left elbow. Bears seeing their quarterback leave early on Sunday in week two. Also, Caleb Williams leaving with his hamstring injury. His coach, Ben Johnson.
2: It sounds like it's going to be a week-to-week deal for him. I got to still talk with our trainer. We'll do that here shortly, and I'll have the lowdown from him. But it sounds like it's week-to-week, but we'll likely miss some time.
3: But in the big picture, dodged a major bullet.

0: The reality is, of course. And I'm happy for Deshaun, the way he's played. And I expected improvement, and I expect continued improvement. I mean, there's a lot of football left in him. He just hasn't played in a while. And learning our system and trying to get him consistent with his drops and his reads is part of the process. He's like every player. I see him as a young player. I know people don't want to see it that way, and I haven't been here, but I see him as still a very young player that is going to continue to grow.
1: Expected to make the start in week 3 in Cleveland as well. Speaking of making a start, Michael Penix going to make his season debut in primetime. Falcons announcing Monday, Penix will start Thursday on the road against the Packers for the Thursday night matchup that will open the week 3 schedule. Joining the 40 Club, that's next. SportsCenter All Night continues. It's ESPN Radio.
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0: baseball home stretch for the regular season. Orioles still looking up at Chicago in the wild card standings. Baltimore facing Toronto on Monday.
1: From the wide, the 2-1.
2: That's on a line out to deep right field. Lucas back at the wall. It is gone! Make him four for his last four, taking it out of the ballpark. And another rising line drive the opposite way for Pete Alonso.
1: The 1-1.
2: Swing and a shot. Deep left field. A rocket into the night. Gone! And just like that, Baltimore is back on top. Number 40. An unbelievable drive over the wall in left field. A two-home run night for Pete Alonso.
0: WBAL Orioles, a 4-3 win over the Blue Jays. Alonso, 2-for-4. The two hits being the home runs. Drove in three. 40 homers on the season now. Fourth player in Orioles history with a 40-homer season in their first season with the franchise. Alonso's fourth 40-homer season of his career, joining Kyle Schwarber, Shohei Ohtani, and Aaron Judge for the most 40-homer seasons among active players. For the Orioles, the win snaps a three-game losing streak. As far as the wild card standings, White Sox still in that third spot in the American League. Houston 3 games back. Toronto 3.5 games back. Baltimore 4.5 games out of that third wild card spot, but a couple of teams still ahead of them. Blue Jays entered Monday 49-2 when leading by at least 3 runs. Orioles rallying at the 4-3 win. Tigers and Nationals.
3: Fly ball left field up the bed of Ben Mulgeri. Watch it fly. Gone. Sizzling line drive into the Tigers bullpen and left. Tigers having some fun now. 3-run shot from Mulgeri. Fourth of the year and a 7-0 lead in the fifth.
0: Tigers go on to a 9-2 win over the Nationals. 97-1 the ticket. Both teams out of playoff contention, but the Tigers get their 28th win by at least 5 runs this season. Second most in the American League behind the Yankees. They have 33 wins by at least 5 runs. Tigers now with 28. National League in San Francisco. The Giants getting a big night from Drew Gilbert.
4: Drew Gilbert, high drive and gone! Up onto the arcade over the right field wall. The first pitch of the bottom of the fifth inning. And Drew Gilbert goes deep. He's having a heck of a game. 5-1 Giants.
0: Gilbert homering and hit a 2-run single as the Giants get past the Twins. 5-2 to snap a 3-game losing streak. Giants open their season-ending homestand, which ends with the Dodgers in town this weekend with their 3rd win in 10 games. The call on KNBR. 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
5: There's the snap. Levitt wants to throw, fires. It's batted up in the air and intercepted. It's picked off.
6: Really proud of our guys and our coaches. Really happy for our fans that no player, no person's bigger than anybody else. And the trajectory is up, and that's where it's going to continue to go.
0: Big win for Ole Miss at home over LSU this past weekend. Ole Miss sending the message against their former coach, Trinidad Chambliss, in the spotlight. Where does he slot in among quarterbacks in college? ESPN analyst Dusty Dvorak.
7: Jay, there's no question. He is without doubt the best quarterback in all of college football. The performance he had on Saturday night, especially in the first half, it was flawless. 8 of 8 on third down, 2 touchdowns. And he showed the accuracy is as good as anyone. The playmaking outside the pocket, from within the pocket, the poise, the composure was off the charts. And I thought Trinidad Chambliss on that biggest stage once again reminded everybody that there is no one in college football with the game on the line that you'd rather have the football in their hands than him. Rightfully so, he is now the favorite in the Heisman Trophy race.
8: Dusty, LSU moving forward to face Texas A&M, who's coming off a surprising home loss to unranked Kentucky. What could decide Saturday's matchup?
7: Yeah, Jay, I think it's quarterback play. You know, Sam Levitt, Marcel Reed, both coming off of lackluster performances a week ago. And really the question is, which quarterback can be more consistent, can be more accurate, and probably most importantly, can take best care of the football? Both these guys can impact the game with their legs, both very mobile, very dangerous, but also can be their own worst enemy. Who can prevent from having that catastrophic negative play is going to be a real key. Marcel Reed has been very good against LSU the last 2 years, accounting for 7 touchdowns. But I like Sam Levitt to bounce back in this spot and lead his team to a victory at home.
0: LSU, Texas A&M, 7:30 Eastern Saturday. We'll see it on ABC. LSU coming off the loss at Ole Miss. Lane Kiffin admits the video from that game, a little tough to watch.
9: Tell the truth, Monday we start with the game. We go through that film and everything with them, position, coordinator, team meeting, and then we move to the next one. So I think they really struggled with this one after seeing it, you know, after breaking down the film, talking to someone. I feel like, you know, they really feel like after seeing it that they lost the game in so many situations and areas, you know, defensively playing the really good second half. And they score one time. And, you know, as you watch it, it's not even a run that the quarterback pulls the ball on. You know, we do a really good job beating the tight end on it, and Trinidad just pulls the ball. It's not even a zone read and goes and scores. So, and then we have two guys open in the end zone at the end of the game. So those are really hard ones to struggle with when you really go back and look and see how many ways that we came all the way back and should have won the game. It was tough on them. You know, there's some games you just, you know, get outplayed, outcoached, and you go, okay, you know, back to the drawing board. And but that one they really struggled with this morning, seeing.
0: LSU looking to bounce back this week against Texas A&M. That one's on ABC. Also on ABC Saturday afternoon, Ole Miss and Florida. Ole Miss coming off the win over LSU. Florida coach John Summerall was asked about being favored against the Rebels.
10: You come into this week ranked and favored against a top five team in the nation. Do you use that doubt this week?
11: Who's guys favored against these guys?
12: Everybody.
11: Do they? There's a lot of good drugs out there, huh? I mean...
0: See what happens this weekend as Ole Miss and Florida match up Saturday in Gainesville, 3:30 Eastern. That one is on ABC. WNBA Dream, a 95-84 win over the Liberty. Atlanta half game behind the Aces now for the 3 seed. Atlanta with a 4-game win streak, tied for their second longest win streak this season. Mercury topping the Wings, 87-86, trailed by 14, but make their third double-digit comeback win of the season. Giants could not come back in their matchup on Monday Night Football without their starting quarterback. That's next. SportsCenter All Night continues. It's ESPN Radio.
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7: Pete Alonso with a pair of home runs, now has 40 on the season, and the Orioles get another win, keeping their playoff hopes alive. Bears consider Caleb Williams week to week. Rams bounce back from week one, get a week two win on Monday night.
8: Matthew Stafford takes the third down snap and wraps up a dominant Monday night football victory.
9: I was proud of the way that we responded.
10: It felt good to be back out there, man. Officially back playing football. Came away with a win, so I'm excited about that.
7: Rams get Aaron Donald back, even though they didn't have Puka Nacua. They see Jackson Dart leave on the first series for the Giants. More on that in a moment. Rams go on to a 28-6 dominating performance to win the Monday Night Football matchup. They outgained the Giants 481-182, largest differential by any team in a game this season. Matthew Stafford, 327 yards, four touchdown passes. Two of them go to Davante Adams.
11: I can't put my finger on exactly which catch it was, but honestly, I feel like after the first touchdown, I felt like, you know, the first catch you have or second, one of the early ones, you catch a high ball, you know, you can get in and do your dance. That puts you in a different type of mode. And then, you know, Sean kept calling my number after that. And, you know, we had multiple opportunities to go out there and make some plays, and we executed.
12: It felt like, I mean, Sean's a great play caller. There's a lot of options on that card, but it felt like he's like, let's throw to 17 again. Like, is that how it is?
11: That was pretty good, too. That was
12: not terrible.
11: I think it's a lot like that, honestly. I know in my mind, after you make a play, and Sean is probably, of any coach I've ever had, he's probably one of the most, you know, likely to come back to the same guy, whoever has the hot hand. And obviously, I had the hot hand for a minute there. So, you know, I'm willing to do whatever it takes to win. But, you know, as a receiver, we always excited when we have to get a few more opportunities.
12: How important was it, Devontae, to play the type of game you played to just completely flush week one and put that far, far in the rear view?
11: Yeah, I mean, it was extremely important for us to come out here and do what we did today, because I don't think anybody's confidence was rocked by what happened last week. But at the end of the day, this team, a real team, gets their confidence through the work and through, you know, going out there and making it happen on the field. So we can talk about what great team we are and, you know, the stars we have on this team. But at the end of the day, it's about how you go out there and play and how you perform. And this league isn't even about who's the best team. It's about who goes out and plays the best. So we keep that on our minds and go out and work toward, you know, a common goal. And today we were able to do that.
12: And what does it mean to have 99 Aaron Donald back in this locker room wearing this uniform again?
11: Well, I mean, I saw, you know, when he was thinking about coming back, there was a lot of, you know, Instagram buzz and a lot of different graphics going on. And I saw, just from his rookie year up until when he retired, just the accolades that he accrued every single year. And I think, I don't know how you feel, but when I look at stuff, I think history repeats itself. So with him being healthy and coming back, having a chance, he'll come out and do the same thing.
7: Aaron Donald back on the field for the Rams, had three tackles in his first action of the season. ESPN analyst Jason McCourty.
13: We have the evidence. We've seen this guy perform when he's in peak shape and when he's at his best. And I think tonight was just a glimpse of that. If you're the Rams, you look at it, you made it out and he was healthy and you won the football game. We saw that impact on the third down. There was other chances where he got four hands on him, a double team, and he helped free up some.

0: other guys. I think the fact that Aaron Donald, we were standing right here on the sideline when they announced his name running out of that tunnel. The type of juice that was in this stadium and that was on that sideline of just having 99 back out there makes a difference.
1: In terms of what he did tonight, though, was there subtle things that you saw that you're like, oh, okay, maybe it surprised or something that you think we'll see more of moving forward?
0: Yeah, I think subtle things you see within him. I think the biggest thing is attention. I think for the offensive lineman, I spoke to a Giants offensive lineman. He was excited about the challenge. But I think the fact that we had that conversation already going into the game, for those guys, they're already thinking about the Aaron Donald impact. Is he going to be exactly what it's like when he left 2 years ago? Is he going to be a lesser version of himself? He hasn't been playing football that long since he came back. So you got to imagine with each and every practice, each individual rep, each game, he's going to continue to improve. And pretty soon we're going to see that wrecking ball from him.
2: Aaron Donald, no pressures on 32 snaps in his season debut. Did have a tackle for a loss, 3 tackles overall. The Rams offense was rolling, 481 yards of offense. Devontae Adams with the 2 touchdown catches, 39.5 fantasy points. If you're lucky enough to have him on your team, Rams were in control from early on, probably from the moment the air just went out of the Giants' offense.
3: Play clock winding down again. Dart backing up. Floats it, and it's incomplete. Theo Johnson could not secure it going to the ground. And there was pressure by Byron Young, and now Dart is hurt and grabbing his leg.
4: Oh, boy.
2: Jackson Dart leaving in the first quarter on the Giants' first series. Speculation is it's a sprained MCL. Earlier on ESPN Radio, our Emmett Golden.
5: And they needed his presence. Yep. Like, because I felt like once he was out and the people found out he wasn't coming back, it just seemed like the team never got refocused again. And I get it. It happens. I think about Drew Lock in week one when you saw the Seahawks and Darnold went down. The biggest change for them is when they went in at halftime, they came out, the offense looked much different. And I was wondering if that was going to happen with the Giants offense. It didn't. It just flat out, it seemed like they were never able to calm themselves down and refocus at all. And the Rams at that point were on cruise control.
2: And the Rams go on to a 28-6 win out, gaining the Giants on the offensive side of things, 481 to 182. Giants suffering their largest margin of defeat since 2024, second worst yards margin in the last decade. The guys who called it on ABC, Joe Buck, Troy Aikman.
3: Yeah, I think we can officially stop the hand-wringing about the L.A. Rams. I think they look like the Rams tonight. Just sensational. And it showed tonight. Matthew Stafford can still sling it, and the defense gets better with Aaron Donald back. The Rams, the Seahawks, the 49ers, NFC West is going to be something yet again.
1: Troy, the saying in this game, next man up, I get it, it's a cliche. The next man up is not Jackson Dart. And yes, Jameis Winston's played a ton of football. But what sort of a punch to the gut is it to this Giant team against this Rams team tonight to lose Dart on that first series, in your estimation?
6: Well, big blow, of course. I mean, you come into this season and you've got your pieces back and they're healthy, and I think that was really probably on every Giants fan's mind as to how long are these guys going to be able to stay upright, can they stay healthy, and then you go into week 2 coming off the big win and you lose your quarterback that early. It is a big gut punch for the entire organization, certainly on the offensive side of the ball, but it affects the defensive side of the ball as well. And then Malik Nabers goes down, and, you know, of course, Brian Burns, we saw him go down in late in the game as well. But to lose your starting quarterback with the game plan, I definitely think it affected things. They stopped running as much under center with Jameis Winston. He's more comfortable in the gun. And so a lot of what we saw last week that was so effective with them leaning on the run game, it just didn't materialize. It may not have anyway because the Rams are so stout on the defensive side of the ball, and they really came to play tonight. So it was going to be a tough out for them regardless.
1: Man, when they've got all hands on deck later in the year, they're really good too. I'm interested in both your thoughts on sort of where they fit in the grand scheme of things.
6: Where the Rams
1: fit
6: in?
1: Rams, yeah.
6: Well, they fit right there with all of them. You know, I mean, they're as good as there is. And I think that with Sean McVay, I mean, he's the neutralizer because he has shown so many times. I mean, I talked about it a little bit. When he came into the league, all the three wide receiver stuff he used to do, that he was doing, and the motions and the jet sweeps, and then it caught the league by storm. Everybody was doing that. Now he's using a lot more three tight ends, and now you're seeing the influence that that's had. So when he's without personnel, and I think that's when you really learn about how good an offensive guy is, when you don't have all of your playmakers, almost 500 yards of offense tonight. I mean, it's hard to argue with.
3: When they're healthy, and that's the thing that hangs over every team in the National Football League, they're the best. They've got the best talent. They've got the head coach. They've been there. They would theoretically play a Super Bowl on this floor, but they got to stay healthy, and that's the case with so many of these elite teams around the league.
2: Jackson Dart couldn't stay healthy on the field in the Monday night game for the Giants and the Rams. Even though they were a little bit short-staffed, do come away with the 28-6 win. The guys mentioned not just Jackson Dart for the Giants, but Brian Burns, who left in the fourth quarter with an ankle. Malik Nabers with a shoulder injury.
4: My shoulder's okay. Going to get an x-ray on it, see what's going on. And I was out there, trying to just come back out. You know, we had lost Jack, so I didn't want to, you know, give the team another, you know, loss. So I went back in, just trying to do what I can, see what I can do. We popped out, and I just popped it back in.
7: And so, like, do you think it impacted you, hampered you at all when you came back in, kind of tough, trying to tough it out?
4: No, I ain't going to make no excuse for, you know, anything that happened in the game. Yeah, I'm battling through injuries, but it doesn't make a difference on, you know, how the performance was. Just, you know, like I say, knocking a little, you know, knocking dust off, trying to see what I can do on this, you know, new knee.
2: Giants wind up losing. Jameis Winston, 111 yards passing off the bench, just 11 of 27 in his throwing attempts. SportsCenter all night, ESPN Radio. Giants not the only ones turning to backup quarterbacks this weekend.
8: Here's Jake. He slipped coming out of there. I think he got maybe stepped on, and now he's down.
9: Just very, very unfortunate. We're going to do everything we can to get him back and get him right.
10: You're two games into a very long season, and you think, like, gosh, if we're the Commanders, here we go again.
2: Washington losing quarterback Jaden Daniels to a dislocated elbow at the end of Sunday's first half. Not the first time we've seen this type of injury. That, says ESPN analyst Marcus Spears, is concerning.
11: I'm not worried about the elbow. I'm worried about the psychological part of it.
12: Okay.
11: Right? Like, Jaden has been missing a tremendous amount of time because of injuries, and you don't want to see a player like him become apprehensive and start thinking about, I can't get hurt, so let me not be the player that I am. You want all quarterbacks to be conscious of running and doing stuff like that. Freak accident, man. That's just one of those situations where it creeps into your mind, like, what is happening? Why do these things keep happening? Every athlete has gone through it that has suffered injuries. You start asking yourself, like, what am I not doing? What's going on in my world that this continues to happen? And we saw even in that game how dynamic he can be. But for such a fluke situation to happen after the things that he's been through already, I start to worry about his psychological approach to playing the game. It's just super unfortunate that it's this many.
12: This is really difficult for me because I do worry about him and his career, and not just from a psychological perspective, but from a longevity perspective, from a should the team extend him and pay him over $50 million a year perspective, because when he is healthy, his play merits that kind of contract. You saw that in this game. I thought he was excellent. But the injury concerns are real.
11: Like,
12: we're talking now about multiple injuries, multiple seasons, multiple games missed. And if you're the Washington Commanders, you are taking that into account. Yes, it was a fluky injury, but this is a quarterback who came into the league with potential injury concerns, being one of the rare dings against him.
13: Don't give up what you really want for what you want right now if you're Jaden Daniels.
11: Yep.
13: Maybe surgery to prevent, strengthen, and solidify long-term is more important than, I got to get out there to be out there with my teammates. I understand the competitor. It's easy for me to sit here and say this.
12: Right.
13: I understand that. But you should play in this league at a high level for 10-plus years. And I think he's got to just be conscious of that and the tough decision.
2: Washington seeing Jaden Daniels out with an injury. Giants losing Jackson Dart Monday night. Caleb Williams injuring his hamstring late on Sunday. Week 2 injuries to quarterbacks certainly in the spotlight and the talk of the day on ESPN Radio.
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16: There are a lot of fair things to criticize Dan Quinn for. I don't think this is one of them. If you're being aggressive on the road, knowing that the Cowboys have scored in three of their first four possessions in that game, you realize you were going to have to put some points on the board. Your defense was having trouble being able to contain them and get stops. I have no issue with him being aggressive before the half. I'm not going to pin Jaden Daniels' injury on Dan Quinn's decision to be aggressive when it comes to game management. It was a fluke. Offensive lineman steps on the quarterback's foot on the way back. Jaden tries to brace himself and ends up dislocating his elbow. I can't blame that on the head coach's play call. It's not as if he's calling that play to put his quarterback in harm's way.
17: I'm not going to talk about Shane Steichen and the way that he approached the game versus the Chiefs and then somehow villainize Dan Quinn for wanting to be aggressive. I'm not going to do that. And hindsight is always 20/20, and if I was a Commanders fan, I'd probably be mad too. It obviously sucks, the outcome of it, but I don't think it was the wrong call in the moment.
14: Mike Senior, Mike Junior, the Golics.
18: Caleb Williams, I was so ready for the worst in this scenario.
3: When he went down and the microphone on the field picked up him screaming in pain, just absolutely brutal. If it's a grade one, understand what he does and how it can affect him rolling out and making all these crazy plays on the run. Even a grade one is going to tap that down.
14: Myron Metcalf, Matt and Myron.
19: I can understand the fear. So I don't fault him for, in the moment, being like, man, what did I just do? But I think if you're going to do the Apollo Creed throwing the towel.
3: Come on, man.
19: You know, if you're going to go and do the towel over your head and then you take it off for a
3: fact. That's true. He did do the towel over the head. The towel over the head is usually like, this is worse than I can attest. He did do the towel over the head.
19: He did all of the dramatic things that someone does when they're seriously hurt. And then to find out he's back, it felt a little over the top.
14: Freddie and Harry.
20: You got to know your personnel without Caleb Williams being there. So whatever that has to be, you got to maximize your quarterback with that running game. And don't think for 1 second other teams know that, because they're going to say, Tyson Bagent, you're going to have to beat us. We're not letting this running game help you. You're going to have to help the running game. If anybody really has to step up and make adjustments, it's not the dogs in the kennel. It's the one that's feeding them the kibble, known as the kennel master, known as Ben Johnson.
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2: 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Colts wide receiver Alec Pierce expected to miss several weeks. Aggravated left heel injury in the loss to the Chiefs Sunday. Same heel that Pierce had surgically repaired in March. Says he's going to try rehab this time, looking to return mid-season. The team filling the void, agreeing to a deal with veteran Darius Slayton. Colts, one of 8 teams at 0-2. Earlier on ESPN Radio, former NFL GM Tom Telesco.
25: The reality is, like, if you start off 0-2, more than likely you probably weren't a great team in the first place, which is why those numbers are so high. But not all 0-2 teams are created equal. And you go back to last year, the Patriots started off 1-2. They went to the Super Bowl. The Texans started 0-3. They won 12 games. The Broncos last year started 1-2. People forget. They won 14 games last year. So as you move from the preseason to the regular season, it's really about trying to find your identity in the month of September. And it doesn't mean if you lose the first game, lose the second game, like, hey, that's what you are. It just means, hey, look, these are some things we got to work on. You saw that from Denver. Denver's defense came out and played exactly the way we thought they could with their pass rush, with Zach Allen, with Nick Benito. Bo Nix played much better, and they had a great game plan for Jalen Waddle. So you saw that from week one to week two, what Sean Payton did. And we saw some other teams do that similarly.
2: 8 teams also at 2-0 after the Giants went to 1-1 with their loss in Monday Night Football. Home stretch of the baseball regular season. Cubs, Padres tied atop the wild card standings. Chicago hoping Alex Bregman will be ready for the postseason after the unexpected happened on Sunday. ESPN's Buster Olding.
26: Alex Bregman suffered facial fractures when he was hit by that foul ball during the course of their game in Cincinnati yesterday. And now as they move forward, Cubs assume he's going to miss games. The question is there a way to get him back on the field? One of the questions that needs to be answered is, if he returns to the field, given the fractures, will he be able to be put himself at more risk if he goes back on the field? So we'll see what the Cubs decide to do. Obviously, Bregman, a really big factor with their offense and with their defense.
2: Bregman not expected to undergo surgery, looking to the postseason. He was hospitalized in Cincinnati for testing, but was on Instagram earlier on Monday saying that he was back in Chicago.
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24: Number four.
2: Tigers eliminated from the postseason, but they see Spencer Torkelson reach 25 homers in back-to-back seasons for the first time in his career. He wasn't the only one going deep in their win over Washington. 97 won the ticket.
8: Fly ball left field off the bat of Ben Mulgieri. Watch it fly. Gone. Sizzling line drive into the Tigers' ball.

0: one left. Tigers having some fun now. Three-run shot from Mulgeri. Fourth of the year and a 7-0 lead in the fifth.
1: Number three.
2: WNBA, the Dallas Wings drop to the seventh seed at the moment. And it happened in the closing seconds of their matchup with Phoenix. USA Network.
3: Phoenix wins it. Held has the rock. Thomas screens for Held. Backdoor cut. Copper lays it in with 2.4. Timeout Dallas.
1: Number two.
2: Orioles snap a three-game losing streak, and Pete Alonso reaches the big 4-0. WBAL.
4: The 1-1.
5: Swing and a shot. Deep left field. A rocket into the night. Gone! And just like that, Baltimore is back on top. Number 40. An unbelievable drive over the wall left field. A two-home run night for Pete Alonso.
1: Number one.
2: No Puka Nacua for the Rams for the Monday night matchup against the Giants. No problem for the L.A. offense. 7:10 ESPN L.A.
0: Snap clock two. Play clock one. Stafford gets it off. Stands up to throw. Fade ball. Left side. Devontae separates. Devontae brings it in over the shoulder for a three-score lead. These are the L.A. Rams we know and love. A dot from Stafford to Adams. 11 yards for the score. His second of the night. 20-3 the new count.
2: Devontae Adams, 8 catches, 2 of them for touchdowns, 195 yards in the win. Rams, even without Puka Nacua, able to bounce back from the jet lag of that week one loss in Australia.
6: We got the right people. Yeah, I think, you know, sometimes you win, sometimes you learn. And, you know, sometimes you have a dumb coach that, you know, makes travel plans that puts you in a bad spot.
2: Rams coach Sean McVay coaching back at home. Rams get the win. Giants lose the game and their starting quarterback to what may be a sprained MCL. Malik Nabers, linebacker Brian Burns, also with injuries. Giants certainly will remember the 21st night of September. It's Tuesday, September 22nd. Unsportsmanlike has more reactions straight ahead. They're next. I'm Jay Reynolds. Back tomorrow with SportsCenter All Night. 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
7: 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The Chargers, Bucks, and Colts all had playoff hopes, but they sit at 0-2 to start the season. 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
17: And Jackson Dart took a shot. Giant medical staff looking at Jackson Dart. Players coming over to check on him. Got sandwiched. Took a hit.
18: To lose your starting quarterback with the game plan, I definitely think it affected things. It was going to be a tough out for them.

0: insurance. Giants Radio Network, Monday Night Football. You saw it on ESPN. You saw the Manning cast on ESPN2 as the LA Rams at SoFi, the site of Super Bowl 61, biggest Super Bowl ever, ESPN, ABC, Disney Plus, beat up on the New York Giants 28-6. You could say that the Rams winning the game by 22 points is the storyline, and it is a huge storyline, but unfortunately for the New York Giants, it is not as big of a storyline as the same kind of storyline as the Washington Commanders are going through right now, the Chicago Bears are going through right now, as Jackson Dart, unfortunately, seventh play of the game, first drive, has to leave the game. He gets pummeled by the Rams, has suffered a sprained MCL, that is per Ian Rappaport and Mike Garofalo of the NFL Network. We've earned it anywhere from 2 weeks, 4 weeks, 6 weeks, obviously still to be determined. He leaves the game. Jameis Winston was awful, and the New York Giants unfortunately lose the game for those Giants fans like Chris Canty and Nuno on our show. Good morning, Smalls. Good morning, CC. Evan Cohen with you. How are we doing?
1: It's not
0: today?
1: A good morning.
0: It's a bad morning for you.
1: Yeah, and, Jackson Dart is hurt.
0: You, actually, because Smalls hates the Rams. So
1: Jackson Dart is hurt. That's our quarterback. And the offensive line, and Jermaine Illuminor in particular, who got paid this offseason, decided that he was going to pick Monday Night Football to be a turnstile for Byron Young.
2: Not great.
1: Who just kept getting after it. When your quarterback on the first drive of the game is getting cut in half by Young and Josiah Stewart, it's not a good thing. And guess what? It's probably going to lead to a bad result. And that's exactly what happened. Now we're expecting that Jackson Dart has a sprained MCL. We'll find out more information today with the MRI. But that was a game last night that if they protect their quarterback, they're going to have a chance to compete and get a huge road win against a team that was the preseason favorite to win the Super Bowl.
2: I know.
1: Jackson Dart did a good job that first drive of being able to move the ball in plus territory. Those types of things can't happen. I thought the offensive line was fixed. They've invested heavily in that area. And for them to get that type of result, even without Myles Garrett being on the field, is really disappointing.
2: It really is. And that just illustrates the highs and the lows in the NFL. Week one, Giants fans couldn't have felt better about their squad. Sunday Night Football, you open the season beating the Cowboys. You're like, oh, we have an adult in the room. John Harbaugh is here. The guys have obviously listened to this messaging. There was a lot of pieces on this team that we saw flashes of last year, and now he's going to put the puzzle together, and they're looking great. We talked about them potentially competing for and winning the division. And then in one drive last night, the wind gets taken out of your sails. And I know it was really hard for that offense and for the team to move on after that. Malik Nabers also getting banged up in the game. Well, I know our group chat was like, no, this can't happen again with
0: him. Credit to him because he came back
2: in. I know.
0: Credit to him. That
2: absolutely
0: was toughness right there.
2: But it just, I bring that up to show how emotional last night was for Giants fans. You're like, our quarterback's out. Our wide receiver, who's been banged up, gets banged up again. Jackson Dart wanting to come back in the game last night, too. Incredibly tough, both of them. But without him, you really don't feel great about the Giants' chances. So let's hope he's back sooner rather than later.
0: Yeah, and I wasn't saying anything negative about Dart. I was just saying that because Dart got pummeled. I mean, I don't know any. There's nobody that can go back
2: in that game. But reporting after the game from Laura that they had to take his jersey away because he wanted to come back in.
0: Which you love.
1: Well, here's the thing. It's a concern. But if it were really serious, there's no way that the Giants medical staff lets him stand on the sideline in the second half of that ball game and watch the rest of it.
0: Wait, I don't understand that. What does that mean?
1: Well, if you have a serious knee injury, if it's a torn ligament and there's swelling and all of those obvious signs of signal to injury to that area, they're not going to let him stand on it for fear of making it worse.
0: Oh, gotcha. So they keep him in the locker room.
1: So they keep him in the locker room. They keep him off his feet. But the fact that he was able to stand is a positive as far as I'm concerned. And you appreciate that coming from somebody that's one of your team leaders and a guy that's respected by everyone in that locker room.
0: Yeah, his team clearly loves him. I mean, to
1: no
0: his
1: question.
0: Credit. I mean, and him, you know.
1: And that's important because based on how everything went down this offseason, some of the controversy, the fact that his team responds to him in the way that they've shown over the first 2 weeks, that's a good thing. Unfortunately for us, he could potentially be missing some time with this sprained knee.
0: Okay, so let's hear John Harbaugh, head coach of the Giants, who, let's be honest, context here, took the Giants job because it was offered at a high price in a big market and an historical franchise, but also took the Giants job because he thought he had a quarterback. Let's be honest about that. I mean, it's John Harbaugh. He doesn't have to go where he doesn't want to go, even if money is a part of it. Somebody's going to pay him a ridiculous amount of money. He wanted to coach that guy, and why wouldn't he, based on the way that Dart has started here? Here is Harbaugh post-game providing an update on the knee injury to one Jackson Dart.
3: The initial report right after the game is a sprained MCL for Jackson. Is that the case?
4: Yeah, we'll know more tomorrow. That's in the neighborhood of it, I would say. We'll get an MRI tomorrow and have a really good feel for it, and it'll give you more information then.
5: Are you bracing me without him for a
4: moment? I'm just answering it that way because we'll know more when we find out more. I think you make those decisions when you get all the information, not right after the game.
6: So, but wait, there's more for the Giants last night. Smalls, let's give the injury report.
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6: So you've got Dart's knee, Malik Nabers' shoulder, Brian Burns, pass rusher, ankle, Andrew Thomas, left tackle, groin, all hurt during the course of the game. Now, none of them are expected to miss significant time, but CeCe, this is their Pro Bowlers. Almost everyone on the Giants that has a big name with a level of accomplishment or expected level of accomplishment was banged up last night.
1: Let me ask you a question. After the first half of that game, seeing Jameis Winston fill in for Jackson Dart, do you want to be out there getting your head beat in, knowing that the offense can't be in the ball?
6: You're not saying the guys got hurt on purpose, but you're not saying that.
1: I'm just putting it out there, man. Listen, it gets to a point in the game where self-preservation and getting to next week is what becomes most important, because it's obvious that you ain't got a chance to win the one you're in.
2: Captain of the team and me?
1: Yeah, exactly. When we saw Brooks Bollinger come in the game in the second half of a game against the New York Giants when I was with the Cowboys, we knew we wasn't going to win that game. It became about staying healthy and getting to the next one.
2: There you go.
7: Captain of the team of me.
1: Exactly, Roscoe Jenkins.
6: Okay.
1: I don't want to cast aspersions. There's obviously a lot of pride. I respect the professionalism of everybody in that locker room. But again, this is football. It's hard to commit. It's hard to sacrifice when you realize the quarterback play is going to be such an impediment for your team in terms of being able to go out there and everybody do their jobs. And Jameis Winston last night was a liability. Now, the offensive line did him no favors, but also for somebody that's been in the league a decade plus to go out there and play quarterback so poorly, I'm shocked, and certainly I'm disappointed.
6: Jameis Winston came off the bench last night. He was 11 of 27, 111 yards, an interception, 2 carries for 1 yard. When you say you're shocked and disappointed, I understand that as a Giants fan and an ex-Giants player who won a Super Bowl and was a captain of a Super Bowl team and only knows winning. But we shouldn't be surprised by that. I understand most people right now watching and listening love Jameis Winston because they love the character, the TV, the digital entertainer that he is. And kudos to him. He's awesome at that. I don't think, for whatever reason, and that may be the reason, we acknowledge that he's one of the biggest busts in NFL history. People just do not acknowledge that. If you go back and look over the last 40 or 50 years at number one overall picks at the quarterback position, and then you put Jameis Winston up against them, you would think, well, the Giants have this unfortunate situation with Jackson Dart. They don't want him to get hurt, but they got a number one overall pick off the bench. That's great, right? Let me explain to you Jameis Winston's career, if I may. He's in his 12th year. Double-digit games played, okay? Double-digit games started, excuse me, in 6 of the 12. Half of the seasons, as the number one overall pick, has only started double-digit, 10 games or more, in 6 of them. He's played in 1 playoff game. He threw 1 pass. Now it was a touchdown. 1 pass. He had 30-plus touchdowns passing 1 time in his career. That time was for Tampa, 33 touchdowns. You know how many interceptions he had that year? 30.
2: Trick or treat.
6: The only number one overall picks over the last 40 or 50 years of the quarterback position that you could say he's had a better career then would be David Carr, who would have had a better career, but he got hurt.
2: Sure.
6: Tim Couch, Jamarcus Russell, and maybe your guy Sam Bradford. Maybe.
2: Who, unfortunately, got hurt. So many injuries.
6: Jameis Winston has been bad for a long period of time, and not because of injury. Jameis Winston has made himself likable to the masses, so we ignore that he's really actually not good at football. He's an amazing hype man. He's an amazing teammate. He is great, I'm sure, to Jackson Dart. He's not threatening. He's awesome in that role. At the number one overall pick, you can't find guys at the quarterback position that are much worse than him.
0: You can find guys that are not as accomplished, Cam Ward, Bryce Young, et cetera. But that's going to happen. I believe Cam Ward and Bryce Young will have better careers than Jameis Winston. It should not surprise anyone that he was awful last night because he's been awful for the majority of his career. Go look, because I know what CeCe's doing. I'll be honest with the audience. I tipped CeCe in small talk. I said, I got a couple of things on Jameis. I didn't tell them what, okay? Now CeCe, because I know him well enough, he's going through the list of number one overall picks at the quarterback position. And he's like, holy crap, I think he's right about this. There aren't guys that are much worse than Jameis Winston in terms of their careers.
8: Very few.
0: He's been awful.
2: But the points that you just made are going to be on display now that Jackson Dart's going to miss some time.
0: Sure. Maybe Smalls, this becomes the best run of his last 5-6 years in the NFL.
2: Oh, sure. No. I was suggesting that you're right and that most people watching or listening to us right now think of Jameis as somebody that they see on their timeline that's making him laugh, that's, you know, on a broadcast here or there, or some video.
0: Which all is true.
2: Spraying the cologne. These are things that we think of when we think of Jameis Winston, because in recent memory, we haven't had football memories of Jameis.
0: Danhausen.
2: We've had social media, viral moments of Jameis Winston. But everything that you just outlined is going to take center stage with Jackson Dart missing some time.
0: Go ahead. I see you doing your own research on the fly.
1: No, it's no research. I was actually looking at how bad some of the throws were from Jameis Winston last night.
0: But it shouldn't surprise
1: you. The offense averaged 3.2 yards per play with him as the quarterback last night.
2: Wow.
1: That's hard to do.
2: Not complimentary.
1: No. It's like Evan Cohen and Nyack.
0: Ironically.
2: And you know what? SoFi, not a tough place to play.
1: Not a tough place to play.
0: Can I say the irony of what you just said? The jersey that's behind me in the studio is a maroon number 2 jersey. It's my high school football jersey at Scarsdale High School in New York, a huge football power. Why did I choose that number? Because I watched Scholastic Sports America back in the day. I don't know if it was with Joe Buck, Chris Fowler, one of them, because they both were on that. And I saw this high school player in Kentucky with the maroon number 2 jersey, and I'm like, wow, that's cool. That's the way it looks. That was Tim Couch, who's one of those players I just mentioned who had a worse career, arguably, than Jameis Winston. Going full circle here.
2: So did you manifest being
0: terrible?
2: A quarterback that disappointed?
9: Number 8.
0: The Giants had 1 week where they felt like the old Giants again. Now, could it happen again? Yes. Jackson Dart clearly showed he wanted to get back in the game last night. Maybe if he's going to be out 2 to 4 weeks, maybe it's more the 2 than the 4. Maybe because this guy is going to be grimy and find his way back in, all the credit in the world. I don't know, and I know the Giants, what, have Tennessee next week?
2: And the Cardinals. They have the Titans, the Cardinals, and the Commanders. So they actually have a lucky break in the schedule here.
1: Yeah, their next 5 opponents, I think the combined record right now is 2-8. So they caught a break with the schedule, but the other teams are looking at the Giants the same way. If Jameis Winston is going to continue to be the quarterback.
2: Of course.
1: I asked Evan Cohen, is he willing to give us Tommy DeVito on loan until Jackson Dart gets back?
0: No chance.
1: That's how bad Jameis was last night. I'll take Tommy Cutlets over that.
2: You'll put Tommy Cutlets on layaway.
1: They can't operate the offense with Jameis Winston playing quarterback.
2: That was bad.
1: Cam Scatterboo, Devin Singletary, the running game, they can't get going because the LA Rams put 8-9 guys at times in the box and dared

0: The Rich Eisen Show will review the Week 2 finale of the Monday Night Football game in Los Angeles between the Rams and the Giants. Josh Pate on the college football weekend. LSU and Ole Miss reviewing that. Cam Hayward from the Pittsburgh Steelers. How will they bounce back against the Cincinnati Bengals? And so much more on Disney Plus, the ESPN app, and ESPN Radio.
1: The personalities you know.
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3: Matthew Stafford takes the third down snap and wraps up a dominant Monday Night Football victory.
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14: It felt good to be back out there, man. Officially back playing football. 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
15: Rams Radio, ESPN 710 in LA as the Rams Monday Night Football beat the Giants 28-6. Jackson Dart out, unfortunately. That is the lasting storyline from this game, as we'll keep you updated on all the injuries here. Jackson Dart, Caleb Williams, Jaden Daniels, very unfortunate. All of these young quarterbacks getting hurt this quickly into the season stinks, as Dart is obvious, has shown great signs for the Giants. They were certainly rightfully so building around him, and he gets hurt last night. 28-6 loss, sprained MCL, per Adam Schefter, Ian Rappaport, Mike Garofalo, and Shefty will join us at 8:30 a.m. Eastern time to give us more on all these young quarterbacks injured. But the other side of it, we have to be fair and say, wow, to the Rams. And four touchdowns for Matthew Stafford, 22 of 31, 327, a pick. Smallest guy, Kyren Williams from St. Louis, 12 carries, 85 yards, had a great touchdown catch. And Davante Adams was unbelievable. I don't understand. 8, 195 and two touchdowns. They thought about trading him? Why exactly?

0: Why didn't they even think about that?
1: Can't pay everybody, man. Puka Nacua's contract is coming up. They're trying to find a way to give him a bag. You can't afford to pay everybody. It's a salary cap sport.
0: I know, but man, is he still good.
2: He's special.
0: He is good, Davante Adams. He was awesome last night. And
1: yeah, he outgained the Giants' offense by himself.
0: I can't tell if that's a compliment to him or a knock on the Giants.
1: It's the second Monday Night Football game that we've had this season where one of the opposing skill position players outgained the other team's offense by themselves. It happened with Kenneth Walker against the Denver Broncos, and now it happened with Davante Adams against the New York Giants. Is that going to be a trend for Monday Night Football now?
2: Okay. 2 weeks, two of the same results.
1: So who's going to be the guy?
0: So Devontae Smith.
1: Next week.
0: Devontae Smith outgaining the Bears offense.
2: Bears
1: is that,
2: Eagles,
1: is that a stretch? Is that hard to envision?
0: If Tyson Bagent is starting.
1: Yeah.
0: Saquon's banged up. He did come back in the game. Is Saquon? I don't know. They signed Zach Ertz to the practice squad yesterday, which I like. Dallas Goedert getting hurt stinks. But yeah, I mean, I like this as a trend. Until it stops, you should do that as your best bet on Monday. Brought to us by DraftKings, that you would actually bet on Devontae Smith having more yards than the Bears. Because you can't do quarterback, obviously. You got to do a skill position non-quarterback. Is that the best? I mean, Dontavian Wicks.
2: I was going to say Dontavian Wicks is my pick.
1: He's
2: my pick.
1: Ballin'.
0: Okay. That's an interesting one.
2: Because Devontae will get a lot of attention, so yeah. I feel like Dontavian Wicks could be the pick.
1: No doubt.
2: The pick to click.
0: What?
2: The pick to click, as we are predicting. You never did that? The pick to click?
0: What?
2: Maybe it's a baseball thing. Before every game in St. Louis, we would pick a guy, pick to click.
1: Yeah.
2: A guy who would click it in.
1: Would lock in.
0: Oh, no, I never heard it.
2: Oh, I thought it was a very common phrase.
1: That's a thing. Okay. Yeah, that's a thing.
0: Well, somebody just played the what?
2: You guys never heard that? Vegas East, the pick to click?
3: Not once in my life have I heard that.
2: Oh, my God, I thought it was a very common phrase.
1: Yeah, I've heard it, yeah.
0: Well, the Rams looked really good. Not in game one. And Sean McVay, head coach, last night, post game, gave an explanation as to maybe what happened in one versus two.
4: Yeah, I think sometimes you win, sometimes you learn. And, you know, sometimes you have a dumbass coach that, you know, makes travel plans that puts you in a bad spot. So, there you go. That's a draw.
0: Yeah, whether you guys think they're on track or not, which is certainly you can debate that and go ahead, feel free. He thinks they're on track. You don't make that comment unless you think they're on track here, right? And obviously, Puka doesn't play last night. Miles Garrett doesn't play. Aaron Donald back after 2 years was a factor because he was there. The tackle stats to me for a defensive tackle like that don't matter as much.
1: But I mean, he had three tackles for loss. He was able to get some pressure. Yeah, I think he was good. It was a good first game back. He got his feet wet. He hadn't played football in 2 years.
2: That's right.
1: And he's stepping into the regular season after not playing in the preseason at all. It's a damn good performance as far as I'm concerned.
0: So what did you make of the Rams overall? Are they what we now thought they would be?
2: They certainly look much improved from week one to week two, but it's hard to really get a grasp of what they are for two reasons. One, obviously in week one versus the 49ers, who are a team that looks like they're going to compete for a Super Bowl this year, everything was out of whack because of the location, the travel plans, etc. And it's week one. I don't know if you can really get an accurate depiction of what all teams are in week one. And with the injuries to the Giants last night, it's hard to really determine if it was more of the Rams or more of what we saw from Jameis Winston and the Giants last night. However, a lot of things moving in the right direction for the Rams, and I'm sure that this is a building block for them in a lot of different ways.
1: Listen, I'll say this. It was a good performance by the Rams. It was a solid performance by Matthew Stafford. I don't think he was nearly as good as the end numbers will tell you. There were some throws that he's just got to make. Xavier Smith in the red zone in the second quarter. There was an overthrow to Mumfield on a seven route. The interception certainly wasn't a decision he should make, throwing it in double coverage in cover two. It just didn't make sense, some of the things that we saw. Now, there were moments where he flashes that MVP form. The first touchdown throw to Davante Adams, that's a big boy throw, right? He puts it over the second level defender in front of the safety, and it's in the window slightly behind Davante Adams where it had to be. That's an impressive throw, right? Very few quarterbacks are going to even attempt that throw. Very few quarterbacks have the arm talent to be able to execute it. But I haven't seen the MVP Matthew Stafford show up this season yet. He has not been nearly as consistent as he was last year. And that has to be at some level concerning, given his age. You're wondering whether or not he's teetering on the edge of a drop-off. Because if his performance isn't up to par, if he's not going to play up to the standard that he established last season, then it's going to be a challenge for the Rams to unseat the defending champs who are in their division and to get past the San Francisco 49ers, who are off to a 2-0 start and already have a win in the bank against you head-to-head. So, yeah, I think there's opportunity for improvement. There's opportunity for growth. But I'm not going to say that the Rams are back for beating the Jackson Dart-less New York Giants in their building on Monday Night Football after they had a rest advantage.
0: Well, they may not be back fully. They're on track, and next week will certainly be the one that you can say afterwards, okay, they're back to what we thought they were at the Broncos Sunday Night Football. That's a heck of a matchup with those two teams.
1: Yes, it is.
0: So I think that kind of, you know, gets them back on track. Per DraftKings, the Rams are still the Super Bowl favorites, plus 650, Bills plus 750, Ravens plus 950, and then Seahawks 10-1. There are certainly some other value plays on there if you want to go to DraftKings for that, like the Niners, who are, you know, really good so far this season. I get it. I thought the Rams looked really good, but, I mean, listen, the other team's starting quarterback goes out. That's what's supposed to happen. That's what we, if we're going to be fair, we got on Smalls, 22-10, Packers lead, Kyler goes out,
2: yeah.
0: Carson Wentz is in. They didn't blow him out, so we got to be fair. The Rams did what they're supposed to do in that spot, but at least they did what they were supposed to do. That's not meant to be a shot at the Packers. It just meant as a point of comparison.
2: For sure, but with the Rams, it's Super Bowl or bust. We are trying to figure out if this team is going to be representing the NFC in their home stadium in February. And it's hard to really discern if they are going to be that, not only with the injuries that they have. They're not completely whole right now with our Myles Garrett and Puka, but it's hard based on the travel constraints and the opposition that they had in week two to really determine, at least early on, if they're going to be that team or not.
0: Well, we're going to determine even further if they are that good, because week three power rankings coming up next with CC. 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
16: 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And during the NFL season, these are my power rankings, my top five teams as I see it going into the upcoming week. 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
17: Good morning.
16: He is the hoodie, although he's in a beautiful blue suit, Evan Cohen.
18: Good morning.
16: And I am your resident Super Bowl champ. Let's get to it.
14: Number 5.
16: The Cincinnati Bengals.
19: Excuse me.
16: Let's go.
19: He got hacked.
16: 2-0 start in consecutive seasons for the first time since 2015. Cincy's defense held the Texans to 6 points on the strength of 4 red zone stops. It was the fewest allowed by their defense to an opponent. Fewest points on the road allowed to an opponent on the road since 2015. Hard to get that out. T. Higgins and Ja'Marr Chase are as advertised in the early going. The offensive line continues to be the biggest area of concern. They're bottom 5 in pass block win rate, sacks allowed, and bottom 5 in quarterback hits allowed. If that gets firmed up, especially the left side of the offensive line, then based on the schedule, this team will be in contention for the number 1 seed in the AFC. Cincinnati Bengals checking in at 5 on my power rankings.
19: I'm surprised by it, but you know what?
9: based on how they've played so far, they've earned this. They should be in the top five. What do we look for with teams? Great quarterback play, or how I operate. Great quarterback play to activate all of the other things. That we know they have elite wide receivers.
10: Of course.
9: And it seems like they have a good enough or very... How would you want it? What's superlative for their defense? Good enough?
10: Not an obstacle.
9: Sure.
16: Well, I mean, they won that game on Sunday because of their defense.
10: But
9: so a good defense.
16: Their offense had less than 300 total yards. They won that game because of their defense.
10: But for so many years in Joe Burrow's career, we talked about the defense not being up to par and the offensive line being porous. So the fact that the defense at this stage in his career is not an obstacle to their success is very noteworthy.
9: No doubt.
16: Next.
14: Number four.
16: The San Francisco 49ers.
9: There you go.
16: They were honorable mention last week.
10: That's right.
16: The top four this week.
10: Let's go.
16: After impressing in week one against the Rams, they boloed the Miami Dolphins, scoring touchdowns on their first five drives of the game for the first time in the last 45 years. They scored on 10 of the 15 drives led by Brock Purdy this season, including eight touchdowns. Purdy leads the league in QBR, six total touchdowns to only one pick. Their defense, with the law firm of Warner, Bosa, and Greenlaw back, is in the top five in points per game, red zone efficiency, and first downs allowed. If they can stay healthy, the division will come down to them and the reigning defending champs, the San Francisco 49ers, checking in at four in this week's Power Rankings.
9: Yeah, you don't have to convince me. You know, I absolutely love them. I love the way they play. And Brock Purdy has become, I think, my favorite player to watch. I love the quarterback that just looks around and hits the open man. And he always does that. He's awesome. He's on the board for MVP this year.
10: Fred Warner, his teammate, said so after the game versus the Dolphins. Said Brock Purdy, MVP.
9: Fred Warner knows football, breaking news, and he may be right about that one.
10: I looked because after their performance through 2 weeks, I was curious where they were on our DraftKings championships odds. Fifth shortest odds to win the Super Bowl, 49ers.
9: Which makes sense. CeCe has them in the top five, so here we go.
16: All right, next.
14: Number three.
16: Seattle Seahawks. I knocked them after week one because of the Sam Darnold injury. I moved them to four in my power rankings going into week two. They are up to number three. Listen, they set a franchise record with their 12th straight win when you go back, including the playoffs last year, which passes their 11-game win streak that they had back in 2005. This team is 16-2 on the road under Mike McDonald. I think people keep forgetting. They're led by their best defense in the NFL, allowed 10 points or fewer in each of the first two games this season. Their first time doing so in each of the first two games of a season since 2016. This team has the best wide receiver in the league in Jaxon Smith-Njigba, who scored all four Seattle touchdowns this season. And Drew Locke was locked in week two, going 19-26, 235 yards, and three tutties. If they survive the Darnold injury, and with the Washington Commanders on deck in week three, no reason to think they can't, they'll be back to the regularly scheduled program of contending for titles. Seattle Seahawks checking in number three on my power rankings.
10: Sam Darnold returning to practice tomorrow. Drew Locke obviously been more than serviceable in his stead. And you have the Commanders, the Jaden Daniels-less Commanders coming up. Things really broke well for the Seattle Seahawks despite what could have been something that derailed them with Sam Darnold getting injured in week one.
9: But as you just said, Smalls, it wouldn't have mattered who they had if Drew Locke's playing this way. I wouldn't expect him to play this way for 17 games. That's why he's not a full-time starting quarterback. But as a backup pinch hitter, basically, phenomenal. Again, you're playing with a great team, but still, four touchdowns, no interceptions. If you're a backup, just don't give the other team the ball. That's it. That's your job.
16: Next.
14: Number two.
16: The Buffalo Bills. I mean, when you're talking about the Bills, you have to lead with Josh Allen, right? I mean, this guy has nine touchdowns, zero turnovers through the first two games of the season against the Houston Texans and the Detroit Lions, two teams that folks expect to be in the championship mix before the start of this season. Josh Allen is on pace to do something special. There have only been two other quarterbacks in the history of the NFL to start the first 2 weeks of the season and have nine total touchdowns to zero turnovers. That was Patrick Mahomes in 2018 and Peyton Manning in 2013. Do you know what they have in common? They both won MVP that season.
10: Oh.
16: And they both got to the championship rounds in those respective seasons. I'm going to say this. I believe.

0: that this Buffalo Bills team, with Josh Allen playing this way, is capable of being the number one seed in the AFC and having the whole conference run through the brand new Highmark Stadium, which makes me bullish on the Buffalo Bills, is the fact that their defense is stepping up in a way that I didn't know they could. Can't say enough about second-year player Deion Walker. He's been absolutely awesome. Defensive tackle, he's a monster. Greg Rousseau, problem. Bradley Chubb, they got dividends with the sack that he had on Thursday Night Football against the Detroit Lions. They have 7 sacks on the season, that defense, which is top 5 in the NFL. If they can continue to score points like this, and their defense plays complementary football by getting the opposing quarterback on the ground when it matters the most in the fourth quarter, then the Buffalo Bills are going to be as tough and out as anybody in football. Buffalo Bills checking in at number 2 on my power ranking.
1: I think everything you said is dead on. I'm very high on the Bills right now. I think even as a Pats fan, I think the Bills are the team that beat in the AFC East. But you said something that I had not thought about. And I don't think it's going to come to fruition, but it could. What if we look back at the first 2 weeks of Buffalo and say those weren't good wins? What if the Lions and the Texans aren't good this year? Because what you said, you were very careful with your words there. You said going into the season to teams that we thought could be in the championship conversation. Mm-hmm. Well, we're in the season. We're not going into the season anymore.
0: Yeah.
1: Do you think the Lions and the Texans are in the championship conversation? We're overreacting. It's into week 3. I get it. But do you think they're in the championship conversation as we sit here today?
0: I mean, listen, the Lions are 1-1.
1: Really banged up in the secondary.
2: The defense
0: really
2: has a lot
0: on
2: of
0: the
2: problems.
0: Offensive line, too. But like, they still have their quarterback. They still have the best running back in football. I think the Lions are going to be okay. And when you look at the landscape of the NFC North, Caleb Williams hurt. We'll see how long he's out. I mean, Minnesota Vikings, Kyler Murray's expected to be back. But what are the Vikings with or without Kyler Murray? And then, of course, the Green Bay Packers and their issues. So, I mean, I'm just going to say this. I would not be surprised by season's end. We're talking about Detroit winning the NFC North. That's still on the board.
2: That defense has given up 71 points through 2 games. And they're banged up, as Evan said. 71 points they've given.
0: But they're going to get reinforcements, though, Smalls. The 2 safeties are going to come back eventually. Their offensive line is going to get healthy eventually. Like, I see a path to Detroit improving in the areas that have been of concern.
1: Mm-hmm. All I'm saying is, Buffalo's resume looks great right now.
0: Yeah.
1: But it's on the board that it doesn't, even with all the wins, in 5 weeks. Like,
2: but
1: that's
2: they
1: on the
2: still
1: board.
2: Look as complete as any team in football.
1: Absolutely. I would never even have thought to bring this up unless you said what you just said. Which leaves us one more here, by the way.
3: Number 1.
0: I mean, y'all know who it is, right?
1: As it should be.
0: Y'all know who this is, right?
1: Well, I'm assuming, right?
2: I'm assuming, too.
0: It's the Kansas City Chiefs.
2: Yeah, that's what right. I thought.
1: That's what it should be.
2: Are we back to challengers to the Chiefs season?
0: We're getting close. I said we were one more win away from challenges to the Chiefs. That win took overtime against the Indianapolis Colts. I'm going to wait one more week
2: before
0: we get to challenges of the Chiefs.
2: But they're still number one.
0: I mean, listen, Kenneth Walker, the third, K-9, he's leading the NFL in yards from scrimmage through 2 games. Through 2 games, he has 370 yards from scrimmage. That is insane. The first time he touched the ball against the Colts was a 20-yard run where he cuts back against the grain and takes it out the back door. It's incredible what he's been able to do. And I think this offense will become more explosive because opposing defenses have to commit to the run. And that leaves those fast wide receivers, Tyquan Thornton, Xavier Worthy, in one-on-one coverage on the outside. And we saw Patrick Mahomes push the ball down the field in week 2 in a way that we didn't see in week 1. I think you'll get more of that as K-9 continues to put more good tape out there for the NFL world to see. The Kansas City Chiefs are number 1 on my week 3 power ranking. So there's the list. Chiefs number 1, followed by the Bills, Seahawks, 49ers, and Bengals. Smalls, you are my accountability partner. We will get to your objections and omissions on the other side of the break.
1: As well as everyone else is out there. 888-SAY-ESPN, 888-729-3776. Biggest objection, biggest omission from Canty's week 3 power rankings, plus the latest on the injuries to Caleb Williams and Jaden Daniels. 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
12: Lean back, lean back, lean back, lean back.
2: Lean back. Oh, okay.
13: If you're an NFL fan, you're probably in a long-distance relationship with your team, and that hurts your heart. Luckily, Marriott Bonvoy has hotels close to nearly every NFL stadium, which helps your heart check in for game day with Marriott Bonvoy, the official hotel of the NFL. And no big deal, shout out Marriott Bonvoy. I still can't get over the seats we had at the draft and how amazing they were.
2: Thanks to Marriott Bonvoy.
13: So great that CeCe had to call me because he couldn't get in.
0: I did. You got me in.
13: I know, I got you in.
0: You were my plug.
13: That Marriott Bonvoy section was unbelievable for the draft, so shout out to Marriott.
0: I was able to win at the draft because of Evan Cohen.
13: Let that
2: a sentence I never thought I would say.
13: Just
2: and yet, Evan was your plug.
13: Let's say Marriott is what I just said. I meant to say marinate, but I said Marriott. That's how top of mind it is. All right, objections, omissions, power rankings brought to us by SoFi. KC, Buffalo, Seattle, San Fran, Cincinnati Smalls. That's the 1-5 for CC.
2: I think I know why this team was left off your list. Nevertheless, I would like to bring them to the table. What about the Philadelphia Eagles?
13: That was the team I was going to bring up.
2: 2-0. I know it was versus the Commanders and the Titans, who they barely escaped. But still, a team who not that long ago won a Super Bowl. Same quarterback head coach combo. Whether you believe in them or not, they've had
13: that
2: a lot of success together. But they've had so much success together. I'm curious if they were even a consideration for UCC.
0: Well, who am I taking off the list? They were a consideration. It came down to them and the Bengals.
2: That's where I was going.
0: Offensive line issues are concerns for both teams. The Bengals have had more experience being able to navigate around that being a weakness on their team than the Philadelphia Eagles have. And you couple the fact that they're breaking in new receivers. Jalen Hurts has looked uneven, which is probably the best way to describe it. That's why I gave the Cincinnati Bengals the edge.
2: Fair.
1: Do you ever, I don't know your process in this, do you ever think about, like, if these two teams are close, who wins in a big game? Do you ever pit them against each other in that spot? Or no?
0: Well, I mean, the last time they played was in Cincinnati, and the Eagles took them to task.
1: But I'm saying, like, if you were to put them on the field right now, Cincinnati versus Philadelphia, like, in other words...
0: With the Bengals defense now?
1: You'd pick the Bengals?
0: Probably.
1: See, I'd pick Philadelphia over everyone in a big game.
2: I give them the benefit of the doubt.
1: Yeah.
2: I don't know if that's the right way to do it either,
0: especially knowing that their offensive line isn't what it once was. That offensive line went from being a source of strength to a sore spot. And I don't know how that gets turned around. Because the offensive line struggled against the Tennessee Titans, too. They had Jalen Hurts under duress. They were getting after him. They were chopping up the front. The defensive tackles were getting pressure. The edge guys were getting pressure. They were gaming them. That offensive line had issues sorting all of that stuff out in the passing game. So I'm not gonna just dismiss what we saw. The offensive line was an issue against the Commanders in week one. It was an issue against the Titans in week two. And they're going to have to find a way to navigate around that. And Jalen Hurts is going to have to find a way to be better in spite of. Joe Burrow, we know, has no issue navigating around it if he's healthy. The only problem is he hadn't been able to stay in the lineup.
2: It's a big if.
0: But he's healthy right now, and that's why I give the Cincinnati Bengals the edge.
2: Okay.
1: 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Objections, omissions, Canty's week 3 power rankings.
14: Morning, guys. Love the show. I don't have any objections or omissions. That's a beautiful list. The only thing that I would flip is I would flip Buffalo and Kansas City. I think that this version of Buffalo with Joe Brady coaching that team, if they feel different, they feel more aggressive on offense. I love the addition of DJ Moore. I'll say this as well. That game on Thanksgiving, Thursday night on NBC, that game between the Chiefs and Buffalo, that's now going to be a huge game. If Buffalo can get that win and get that, and then get the number one seed and get that game if they see Kansas City down the road in their building. And then I'll just say this, just poking fun. I'm surprised that you guys don't have Evan's favorite team, the Eagles, on the list.
2: That's right, Patrick. Boy, thank you for that.
1: Here we go. I thought they should be on the list, actually. Yeah, I guess you can Buffalo and Kansas City flip-flopping, that's probably fine in theory. But at the same time, that's where I go, like, all right, who do you think is going to win in a big spot? And, of course, you still got to go with Kansas City until proven otherwise. And yes, it would be better for Buffalo, obviously, if they're playing at home versus on the road. It's not like Kansas City couldn't win a road game against Buffalo in the playoffs. And that's not a knock on Buffalo.
0: Listen, Buffalo looks phenomenal. And this Bills team certainly feels different than Bills teams in the past. But since 2020, the Buffalo Bills have an 81% winning percentage in the month of September. They are 18-4 in the month of September.
2: Wow.
0: The best record in the NFL. The next closest team is the Kansas City Chiefs at 16-6. So I'm just like, this is what they do.
2: Yeah.
0: Listen, if we crowned a Super Bowl champ after September, it would be the Buffalo Bills every single year. So I want to see how this thing evolves, progresses as the season wanes on. And we'll see what ends up happening with DJ Moore, him being banged up, how that impacts the offense against a defense that's more game for the challenge and not as shorthanded as what we saw for the Lions on a short week on Thursday. But yeah, I mean, the Buffalo Bills play really, really well in September. It's December and January on into the postseason, which is what I'm most concerned about.
1: And I think they're probably most concerned about February, which they don't play in, right? They got to get to February.
0: Well, what you do in December and January is going to determine how your path to getting there on February. And here's the thing. They got the Kansas City Chiefs on Thanksgiving.
2: Mm-hmm.
0: Like, that's going to be a big game. And that could may well determine the number one seed in the conference. So, like, again, December, January football is what lays out your path to being able to get to the Super Bowl. And if you're Buffalo, you want everybody to have to come to you.
2: With that being said, CeCe, another point of emphasis with the Bengals is that historically in Joe Burrow's career, they have not gotten off to fast starts.
0: No.
2: Last year was a little different.

0: But the fact that he's healthy, that they came out strong to start the season versus Tampa Bay and at Houston, I think that is a very positive sign for the Cincinnati Bengals, because that had always been something that has been a bugaboo for them, is that they had put themselves behind the eight ball to start the season and Joe Burrow would have to play catch up. And unfortunately, more times than not, he would be injured. So the fact that they have backed up what they have said all offseason about this team being different and about them feeling like they can compete is a good sign for them.
1: Well, and Joe Burrow's made two comparisons. He compared this team, the feeling in training camp, to the 2019 LSU team. That team was undefeated and won a national championship. And then he started comparing them after two games to the 2021 Bengals team that went to the Super Bowl, right? So if we're going to go based on the vibes thing, the same thing with Buffalo. This is not meant to be a shot on Sean McDermott, because these kinds of coaches are the ones that more times than not I personally like the Parcells, Belichick, Coughlin, kind of everyone's a little bit like it's just football, football, football. The Bills feel looser with Joe Brady there. They feel a lot looser and like they're having more fun. And maybe after a decade or whatever it was of Sean McDermott, they needed more of the vibes in that building.
0: Do you think it's a chain?
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4: Acupuncture's nonsense, and I don't understand why people do it. Let me just go lay down and get stabbed in the face with needles. How is this relaxing?
5: Why don't you try it?
6: Doesn't sound like he's going through small
4: time. Yeah, I'm definitely not going
7: through. I've absolutely done acupuncture with the electrical stem.
5: Yeah.
7: Absolutely awesome in terms of releasing the tension in the muscles.
5: I did meditative acupuncture, and it helped pull out of me that I wanted to move to New York City, so I'm a fan.
4: What?
8: Wait, so you wouldn't be on this show without acupuncture?
5: No, I really wouldn't.
8: Take it back, Pat.
5: Or keep it if you don't like me here, but meditative acupuncture. Your third session pulled out of me that I really wanted to move to New York.
8: You need to be stabbed to realize that?
9: Get back, you don't know me like that. Get back,
10: you don't know me like that. That is fascinating just to listen to. Like, I've heard the Smalls move to New York story many times. This is a new add-on to this because I never knew this part of it until recently. The acupuncture part of the moving to New York story.
5: There was something deep inside me. I was, my health, you know how they always say like the body keeps the score and that if there's something going on with you mentally or emotionally, sometimes it shows up physically.
7: Yeah.
5: I had some health stuff going on and a doctor recommend, they were like, this is mental. We got to get to the bottom of this. Something's happening here.
4: So let's stab you in the face.
5: Uh-huh.
10: So 100 billion times, basically.
5: Let's get into a deep state of relaxation, hit some nerves and some pressure points and see what comes out. And you know what emerged? That I wanted to move to New York City. Wasn't great timing because I didn't have a job here or an apartment or really a plan. But then with a little boost from a Real Housewife of Beverly Hills, we made the move and here we are.
10: I'm just going to leave that as is. No context. Just going to leave that as is. Everything she said, I know to be true. You can go do your homework and research.
5: I have photographic evidence of all of
10: that. She's talked about that in many of interviews or podcasts, whatever it is. I'm just going to leave it like that.
5: Shout out to Sutton.
10: Right.
7: How are we doing getting on the clubhouse?
5: We have an in.
7: Okay. All right.
5: Now, will it happen? Andy, if you're watching, and I know you probably are, Andy Cohen, great St. Louisan, icon in the media space, transformed the way that we view reality television. Andy, you can obviously tell we're all fans.
7: Okay.
5: We would love to come to the clubhouse. Not only be audience members, but if you have it in your heart, we would love to be guest bartenders.
7: No doubt.
5: NFL season is happening. Why not have us come on, slang some drinks, and talk a little sports? Then if it goes well, maybe we can graduate to a seat.
7: I'd love
5: it. Be guests one day.
7: I love
5: it. But let's not get ahead of ourselves. We just want an entry point. So Andy, we would love to be guest bartenders.
10: She, for those on the radio, she did like an extra smile knowing exactly where our social and digital team would clip this to put it out there, that she gave the extra at the end of it.
5: Andy, we love you.
10: She knows how to
7: that's
10: do that
7: somebody
10: pose.
7: Really wants something.
10: Oh my God.
7: Could you get an extra smile?
10: We have figured out Smalls. The dancing
5: that's
10: eyes
5: me asking
10: closed.
5: My dad
7: just
5: for
7: a
5: money.
7: Little bit bigger.
5: Come on, Dad. Okay. Dad, I got an A on my science test.
10: Wait, is that some how cash? That's gonna work?
5: Oh yeah. Well, I don't know. Do kids still go to the mall and walk around?
10: My daughter has gone with my wife to like pick stuff up. I think my son would never go and he'd walk out immediately.
5: So this is tricky because that example that I was giving, that was a very specific, hey dad, I'm going to the mall to walk around with my friends. Can I get $20? Because what do you do now? Venmo your kids or give them, do they take cash?
10: Do my kids take cash?
7: That's a great question.
10: Of course they'll take cash. What do you mean?
5: Well, so many places now are cashless.
7: Could you imagine if you go to give your kid a dub and they're like, what is this?
5: What am I supposed to do with this, Dad?
7: I don't use cash.
5: That's right. You know this is a cashless operation, Dad.
10: It's funny you say that. I have given my son, like, here's 20, like, you're going to get pizza or something. Here's $20. I drop him off or pick him, whatever it is. He knows how to do that. I don't know that my daughter would know how to do that.
5: Well, the reason I ask is so many places in New York City, it's cashless. It's tap to pay only.
7: Yeah.
10: It's wild.
5: Yeah.
10: All right.
5: But Andy, we love you.
10: Yes. Oh, sorry. Yes, Andy, we love you. So Monday Night Football last night. And what the hype going in versus the hype coming out, it's just a full 180. The mentality of going into this game of, oh my God, the Giants may be the real deal. Jackson Dart is their guy. Unfortunately, we have horrible injuries to Caleb Williams, who simultaneously is going to be out for a few weeks and is also week to week per Ben Johnson, coach of the Bears. I think he realized, wait, I should do the gamesmanship thing because I won't get fined for that here because it's we'll have the injury report and put it on him. And then Jaden Daniels, who seems like he's going to be out for a little bit as well. We don't want to see more of that. And we saw more of that last night. Jackson Dart, unfortunately, seventh play, gets hurt. Seems like a sprained MCL. We don't know how long he's going to be out for. It could be 2 weeks, could be 4 weeks. We're not sure. Could be 6 weeks. We're not sure. Mm. But we know he's going to be out for a little bit. And the Rams pummeled them. 28-6. Matthew Stafford has four touchdowns last night. Davante Adams was unbelievable. Almost 200 yards receiving, a couple of touchdowns. And it was ugly pretty quickly. And it was ugly because of the injury specifically to Jackson Dart. So the question becomes, this Giants hype, the excitement, 1-0, the way in which they beat the Cowboys, everyone rightfully so jumping on the bandwagon. Well, now Dart's out. Can they survive without him?
3: No. If they're going to continue to get that level of quarterback play from Jameis Winston, hell no. Absolutely not. I'm sure the people at 1925 Giants Drive probably wish they still had Drew Lock on the roster.
10: I was thinking about that.
3: With the way that he's played over the last 2 weeks. Sure. Yeah, so, I mean, it's been bad. And I'm surprised that Jameis has been so bad because one of the things that we know about Jameis is that when he gets hot, he can spin it with the best of them. And at some point throughout the course of that game, I was hoping to see that. You heard Troy Aikman talking during the broadcast, and he said, it's a lot less about the outcome of this one and building toward an identity under Jameis Winston where the Giants could compete while Jackson Dart is out of the lineup with the knee injury. Over the next 5 weeks, the New York Giants' next five opponents, they have a combined record of 2-8. So it's not as if those aren't winnable games if you get competent quarterback play. The only problem is you didn't get that last night with Jameis Winston. And it was so bad that you didn't have any opportunity to get any balance on offense by running the football because the Rams were just loading the box and daring the Giants to beat them in the air, which Jameis Winston couldn't do. So it's incredibly frustrating as a former Giant and a fan of the team after the high hopes after what we saw them do to the Cowboys in week one, it comes to an emphatic halt because of the Jackson Dart injury on the first drive of the game and knowing that Jameis Winston has to be the guy to hold him down.
5: You said when he gets hot, Jameis can spin it with the best of them.
3: In the past.
5: And I was just going to say, at this stage in his career, though, can anyone expect that? Can you anticipate that you'll get that version of him? Because I'm not willing to go there, especially based on what we saw last night.
10: I want to make sure I'm understanding the question. Can you anticipate that you're going to get what version of Jameis?
5: Any sort of consistent positive performance from him.
10: On the field.
5: Correct.
10: No.
5: Then why would I expect the Giants to be able to tread water?
10: Yeah, he's an off-field addition for a team. That Jameis Winston has become the guy you bring in if you want to really make sure your starting quarterback does not feel threatened, feels empowered, and feels believed in. That's why you bring in Jameis Winston. You do not bring him in to play football.
3: Well, I mean, listen, last year, his last start was on the road against Detroit. That was an overtime game. He was 18-36, 366 yards, two touchdowns to a pick, and a 93 passer rating. Like, that wasn't, like, if he would give the Giants that last night, then all of a sudden we're talking about a much more competitive team. But he couldn't do that. And that's the part that's really disappointing.
10: Maybe he can do that once over this next 2 to 4 to 6 weeks, whatever it is.
3: Based on what I saw last night, I ain't betting on it.
10: Oh, no, neither would I.
3: Especially
10: with the banged up
3: Malik Nabers.
10: Give him credit. Nabers fought through this. Dart tried to fight through it. The Giants at least showed the toughness. I mean, you have to like that part of this. You don't want them just like running off in this case. I thought Nabers was more banged up than Dart because he looked like he was in a lot of pain. Yeah. Oh, my God. It looked like he was destroyed in terms of the way in which he was going over to the sideline. And then when he went back in the game, I was shocked. But in terms of the Jameis thing, Jameis Winston, as the number one overall pick in the draft in 2015, has been one of the worst quarterbacks in the history of the sport to go number one overall relative to the success level of his peers at number one overall. There are about three or four guys in the last 40 or 50 years you could look at and say, all right, Jameis had a better career than those guys that went number one overall. David Carr because of injury.
3: Jamarcus Russell was a bust,
10: unfortunately. That's one thing I'll give Lane Kiffin credit on. Jamarcus Russell has been around the LSU program. At least he's celebrated there, right? Because the guy doesn't deserve to be like, you know, not celebrated. He was good at LSU, at least. Anyway, and Lane had him with the Raiders. Tim Couch, David Carr, Jamarcus Russell, Sam Bradford. Many of those guys are because of injury. Go look at number one overall picks over the last 40 or 50 years in the NFL and find me any that have had a worse career than Jameis. Now, Jameis has been in the league for 12 years. Jameis has gotten people to like him, which is great. Jameis has a media career afterwards. When CeCe,
5: he's got a media career now.
10: Right. When CeCe says to me, you think the Pats would ever give up Tommy DeVito to come back to the Giants? And he's begging for the 2024 version of Drew Lock, not even the current version of him. That's when you got a problem. That's when you got a problem. Because think about the Giants and how good they'd be if Tyrod Taylor was there.
3: Mm-hmm.
10: Right? Somebody that would just be like, oh, he's steady. Not going to turn the ball over. And Giants have weapons. Likely had another unbelievable catch in the game yesterday. Scadaboo, you know, obviously they love. They bring in the fullback, Ricard, from the Ravens to set up Scadaboo. And we know about neighbors. Giants have players on this team. But Jameis, you cannot rely on as a quarterback in this league. You can't. He's there to help the starter. He's not there to be the starter. There's a difference between the two.
3: Yeah, but right now you need somebody that can step in and play quarterback. And it's clear that the Giants don't have that right now. And I don't know where they find one. Because if teams have a quality backup quarterback, they're not willing to part ways with them.
10: Let me ask you a question. 12 years into a career that he would look at as successful because he's a millionaire, he's popular, all the TV stuff, etc. Can you get Jameis just to try to hit singles and not try to hit home runs? Can you get him to say, you know what, listen, no home runs. I don't even care if a guy's wide open. Only singles. Singles or walks.
3: No, if a guy's wide open, then you got to execute the offense.
10: Okay, but you know what I'm saying.
3: Yeah.
10: Can you change a guy 12 years into his career?
3: No. There are things you can do from a game plan standpoint to mitigate the downside of a player. If he's turnover prone, bake in more safe throws, getting the ball out of their hands quickly so they don't have the opportunity to make the critical mistake. But a part of why you go after a veteran backup like Jameis is that they can adapt to whatever system that you're running. So if your offense is tailored around a quarterback like Jackson Dart, Jameis Winston can step in and execute those same concepts. The problem is that Jameis couldn't do that last night.
5: Yeah.
3: And so if you're the Giants, you're stuck because you can't rebuild a system that you spent all offseason putting in. You can't reprogram the skill position players to adjust to the strengths and weaknesses of Jameis Winston after they've done that for Jackson Dart. So where do you go?
10: Is it easier or harder to do what he did last night versus what he's going to do next week? In other words, week prepare, start, but now the other team is a week prepare for him. Yeah, versus coming in as the spot starter.
3: I would say that with a veteran quarterback like that, it's better to have the element of surprise than actually teams put him under the microscope and dissect him.
10: Oh, boy.
5: Oh.
10: Yeah. Oh, boy.
5: See, I was thinking you were going to go the other way because he would have more time to prepare.
3: No, I mean, the coaches will have more time to game plan, but the same is true for the opponent. So...
10: Oh, boy. That's not good. If you're saying that was an easier thing for him, I mean, I know it's the Titans versus the Rams. The Rams are significantly better than the Titans. But...
3: Listen, that Titans front can get after the quarterback.
10: Jeffrey Simmons is really good.
3: The Titans... don't discount the Titans. Their front can get after the quarterback.
10: Daboll against the Giants.
3: There's a reason why Jalen Hurts and the Eagles offense went no huddle. Yeah, they were up against it, but time wasn't a factor. They had crossed midfield with over a minute to go in that game in the last possession. They went no huddle because they wanted to wear out the Tennessee Titans pass rush and keep them from subbing in fresh rushers because that group had gotten after the Eagles offensive line all game long. If you're the Giants, you got your work cut out for you in terms of blocking that group. You can't count the Tennessee Titans as a win with Jameis Winston as your quarterback.
10: This is the ultimate 180. Going into this game, we're thinking Giants, could they be this year's version of last year's Patriots?
5: Yes.
10: And now CeCe is fairly kind of pointing out the gloom and doom around all of the injuries. If there's anybody out there that needs a wellness company, it's CeCe. It's certainly the Giants right now with all of the, from neighbors to Thomas to Burns to Dart. They need to get healthy.
3: Yeah, well, guess what? The Tennessee Titans are looking at the New York Giants thinking they're going to get healthy this week, too. There's nothing worse than waking up sick. And this time of year, with kids back in school surrounded by hundreds of others, yours may bring home a whole new world of viruses and bacteria. Your family may have no immunity, too. No kids. 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

0: 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LeBron down the middle. 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
14: If it doesn't work out in Minnesota, if it's an unmitigated disaster, if it's that bad in Minnesota, if they finish in the cellar of the NFC North, if they don't move on from Kevin O'Connell, I will jump off the high dive in a speedo into the deep end.
15: I love bringing that back. I think they kind of did you a little dirty here on this.
14: But they're 2-0, though.
15: That's what I'm saying.
14: So I'm good. I said if it doesn't work out.
15: It's working out.
14: It's working out.
16: Well,
14: that's my point.
16: For now.
17: Long season.
15: Well,
14: you
15: know what? 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
14: Cam, I can guarantee that nobody wants the Speedo. Nobody wants to see me in a Speedo, sir. Not even my wife wants to see me in a
15: Speedo. Let me make an announcement.
17: We do.
15: I definitively want to see you in a Speedo.
17: For sure.
15: Absolutely. And I want you to lose this. Anyways.
16: Why do you want to see him?
17: That was separate.
14: That's a, thank you, Small. That was a great follow-up, Small. Thank you.
15: Why? You don't.
16: Go ahead.
17: Good luck with that
16: go
17: one.
16: Ahead,
15: okay, I'm going to tell you. How do I do this? I think we have proven recently that our show makes some noise when things happen.
17: What happened?
15: I think the way CeCe would look like in a Speedo would also make some noise for the show.
16: What do you think he would look like in a Speedo?
15: Good, actually. Guy looks good. I was looking at him this morning. How thin he looks.
16: You checking him out?
15: Yeah, he clearly got a haircut.
14: He's excited to see me in a Speedo.
16: He's like, I've been looking at CeCe. He's looking good. I'd love to see him in a Speedo.
15: By the way, this, I want to provide context. This did not come out.

0: of nowhere.
1: A leopard print sandal.
2: Evan's leopard probably already prints? Bought it.
0: You're going to get a leopard print? I didn't say that.
1: I mean, what are you talking about? I can't wait to see him in a Speedo.
2: I thought it was going to be purple. Yeah. But if I
0: lose this bet, it would be great. But by the way, this did not come out of nowhere. Cece, during the summers, when you would be away from home and some people went to summer camp, you basically went to your family's summer camp.
1: Correct.
0: What did your family have you wear when you went to a pool or a beach?
1: No, that was not in the summertime. Oh. It was at my swim classes at the Y. In Pelham Park, it was a situation where my mom wanted us to wear the proper swim attire.
0: As if you were Michael Phelps.
1: Exactly. So she bought my brother and I Speedos as we're learning to swim. And we were the only kids in swim class that didn't have trunks. And I always thought it was weird.
3: You were also the only kid who was 6'4", so.
0: At 3 years old, basically. Now, your son is in swim class now.
1: And he doesn't wear a Speedo.
0: Oh, he doesn't.
2: I've seen his little trunks. They're so cute.
1: No, he's got swim trunks. We're not passing down generational trauma to my son.
0: All right.
1: I'm not putting him in a Speedo.
2: Do we style him in the trunks?
1: No, I'm not doing that.
3: You have to.
1: No, I'm not, Pat. It's just not going to happen, okay? It's not.
2: Hurt people.
3: It's part of growing up.
1: And I'm healing, Smalls.
2: He's healed.
1: I'm in a good place.
2: He is not going to put his son through that.
1: I'm not going to put my child through that.
3: Part of being a parent is traumatizing your kids with stuff that you had to deal with.
1: No, it's not.
4: You're in a good place, Canty, until the Vikings finish last and fire Kevin O'Connell.
1: Come on, Cam. Why would you want to put that out there?
0: Well, they made a move yesterday that certainly could change the outcome, positively or negatively. Kevin O'Connell, the aforementioned head coach of the Vikings, made a decision on who the starting quarterback is going to be.
5: And then Kyler has cleared the final phase of the protocol, and he's doing great. He'll be cleared, and he will start this week against Tampa Bay.
0: I got to be honest. I was very surprised by this. Not that he got cleared the protocol, obviously. I figured you just ride the hot hand, and by hot hand, I mean the guy who's not making enough mistakes to lose.
2: Is it a hot hand or a mild hand?
0: It's a hand. They have a hand up on the division, I guess.
1: It's three touchdowns and no picks.
2: He's definitely been protecting the football, for sure.
0: That's what you, as we talked about with Jameis.
2: They're resulting in wins.
0: That's what you want with your backup, no?
2: But they made this big offseason acquisition to bring in Kyler Murray. And I know it was an incredibly small sample size, but it was up and down. It was definitely inconsistent in his time out there with the Vikings. Yeah. 3 of 5, 18 yards, scrambling. I believe he threw a pick as well.
1: But yeah, he completed 4 passes, only 3 of them to his team, 1 to the other.
2: There we go. But this was always the plan. It was always Kyler Murray. It was always going to be him once he cleared protocol. The Vikings need to know what they have in him. They need to figure out if he could be the guy.
1: Well, why do they need to know what they have in him? He's going to be able to walk as a free agent unencumbered. They can't franchise tag him. So he's going to be a free agent. I don't think the Vikings owe Kyler Murray anything. The only people that owe Kyler Murray something is the Arizona Cardinals, and that's about $46 million. So, yeah, if I'm Minnesota, I'm going to roll with whoever's winning me football games, and right now that's Carson Wentz. But probably more importantly, Smalls, who does Justin Jefferson and that receiving core and the rest of the guys on that offense feel good about? Because if I'm Kevin O'Connell, that's going to inform this decision. I'm not just rolling with Kyler Murray and going to ignore what I saw in the fourth quarter against the Green Bay Packers or ignore how Carson Wentz handled the football in the game against the Chicago Bears. I think all of those things matter. They're all data points.
2: Mm-hmm.
1: And for a guy in Kyler Murray who your franchise has next to nothing invested in, I don't think you owe it to him to give him the starting job back just because you declared him the starter in the preseason.
2: Totally agree. I'm not suggesting that they owe him anything or that he's the future there. When I say they need to know what they have in him, this is a team that has started out with 2 wins against division opponents. They are in a very good position.
1: Very strong position.
2: Very strong position. They brought in Kyler Murray because at times in his career, he has been electric. And they have visions of competing for and winning a Super Bowl, and they need to know if that's the guy that can get them there.
0: Michael Penix starting for Atlanta. No debate, I think, from any of us there. Obviously, he's their best option. Certainly can be debate with Murray.
2: What? No, Jack Strand?
0: Coming up, Jeff Saturday will join us, bruh. 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
0: We are Unsportsmanlike here on ESPN Radio, ESPN 2. 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Joining us now, we love him. He'll give us the bro of the week in about 10 minutes. It is Jeff Saturday.
4: What's
0: ESPN
4: up?
0: ESPN NFL analysts. All-time great NFL player for the Colts, NFL coach, and a thief, from what I've gathered.
5: Thief?
0: You want to own up to it now? Who wants to set this up?
4: Oh, this is so shady, dude.
0: I have a source.
4: This is so shady. So, a couple weeks ago, Ev and I run into each other in the kitchen on the seventh floor. So we do meetings. I come in about 5:30 in the morning. We do meetings down there. And so I walk in, I'm getting a coffee, and I'm like the
0: generic
4: common
0: one,
4: generic coffee creamer. Ev's like, oh, you should use mine. And I was like, oh man, awesome. I would love to, right? So I was like, I'll pour it. And it was hazelnut, which my wife likes hazelnut, but I was like, I'll try it. You know, I'm more of a French vanilla guy, but I'll go with it.
1: Yeah.
4: And I'm a guy who I like a little, I'm a little heavier on the cream than the coffee, right?
5: Yes.
4: Like,
5: so
4: I,
5: me too.
4: Yeah, so we work, right? And so, I've made myself, home, and I use the creamer when I'm down there.
1: You helped myself.
4: Well, because I felt like it was an open invitation. And the thief comment's even worse, because this morning I actually offered him money. I was like, hey, I'll buy the next creamer. And he's like, save it for the radio. And then
1: he opens with the thief.
0: You're
1: a bad guy.
0: No, hold on.
1: He can't be a thief if he's offering to pay you.
0: I'm going to say, we're both going to deflect for each other here. I'm going to tell you why. Killer Mike, who runs all the operations here, I don't want to give away my source, but he's my source. He came up to me yesterday and goes, how about Saturday stealing your coffee creamer every week?
5: Oh, he was snitching.
4: I told Mike.
0: Well, there's
4: that's
0: a difference
4: even shadier. So he didn't see me. I told him.
5: Jeff?
4: I was like, yeah, Ev's got some cream up there, and I love it, because when I have to go downstairs to get the regular creamer.
0: No, I leave it up there.
4: Yeah. I can't, because all the studios are down in the basement, so there's no good.
1: You got Killer Mike working security for your coffee creamer?
0: I didn't know.
4: Jeff? Snitches.
5: This is a classic setup.
1: This makes me frown on Killer Mike.
4: Yeah.
5: Be careful.
4: He's about to plug me in, too.
1: You know
4: he and I got a conversation.
1: I should have known better, Smalls. It's hard to trust a guy that rides a Vespa to work. It's hard to trust a guy that does that.
4: Respect.
5: Yeah, but this is a classic setup. Jeff, would you like to use some? And then he does it, and then Evan's like, thief.
1: Thief.
0: Well, okay.
5: A trap.
0: Final thought on this for now.
4: Yeah.
0: What is the right way of going about it? Once you do the offer, like I did, and he did the offer back to me, is it now he has open season every time he's
5: here? Yes, absolutely.
1: Yes.
5: You offered.
0: So I need to buy a bigger version of this.
4: Yeah, okay. And I'll pay.
0: I told you, I don't need the money.
4: I'll be glad to. We'll split it. We'll do whatever. Hey, listen, it's the I fly, you buy, right? Or I buy, you fly, whichever
5: love that.
4: Way.
5: That's it. I will fly, you guys always buy. Yeah. Ev, actually, this gives you some kitchen cred, because when you're up on 7 in the kitchen, people are like, oh, Jeff Saturday uses Evan's creamer.
0: You're right.
5: Very cool.
0: That. I hadn't thought about
5: that's
0: that.
5: That's what I'm saying. It's going to give
4: you
5: some cred.
4: Twofold. And you're calling me a. How about he said save it for radio?
5: I know.
4: And then opens it. Just opens it. He is, listen, the one thing about Ev, like even when we were back in the other studios, I would walk in and he's like, don't say anything to me. I'll see you on the radio. He can't, like if you mess with him, it throws him all out of sorts.
1: Oh, he won't even come into the studio until it's about 10 minutes before the show, because he doesn't want to tell me what he's thinking and he doesn't want to hear what I'm thinking.
4: Save it for the radio. Then he opens with thief. Oh, dog. That's a dirty.
0: I'm very tired. This is the greatest moment of my life. I'm not going to lie. All right, Jeff. Last night, more about how good the Rams are, or Jackson Dart got hurt?
4: Both. Both and. I mean, the Jackson Dart obviously was devastating. And Neighbors getting hurt. Like, when he did, I think all of those things combined made it a very... I didn't pick the Giants to win anyway, but I thought it would be a closer game. Stafford is for all the numbers are going to show. He kept them in it a little bit, right? Kept the Giants around. Devontae Adams played out of his mind. I think the Rams, without their two best players, right? When you think about Puka's not playing, Myles Garrett didn't play, they still were completely dominant, in my opinion, you know, at the lines of scrimmage they played. And that's a good group, man. The Giants up front, they're good groups on both sides. So it's not like this is just a schlep of a team that you're going to walk through, but give credit to the Rams. That's a

0: That's a good win and the first of the year.
1: Maybe a good group for the Giants, but a bad game for Jermaine Illuminor because he got beat like a drum by Byron Young. I do want to ask you about the Jameis Winston of it all because he's going to step in lieu of Jackson Dart. What did you make of what you saw from Jameis, and is that going to be enough for the Giants to hold serve until Dart gets back?
0: No. I mean, he has to play better than that, bro. Like a guy who's been around our game that long, you can't come in and play like that. And he knew it, dude. Like, I think the longer you play in the league, the more self-effacing you are, right? Like, you're real about yourself. Hey, it was not his best day. He looked, and I'm not saying but he looked ill-prepared, right? Like, he didn't. And the facts are the facts of you don't get reps as a backup quarterback in the NFL, right? Like, that's just the way it is. We don't, you know, you get two snaps maybe with the ones, and otherwise you're running the other team's offense, all that kind of thing. But when I say ill-prepared, I don't mean like he didn't prep himself mentally, but like the timing of everything looked off. Like the little screen pass early, the timing just didn't look like there was any flow there. So I don't mean that like from a mental perspective. I mean just like not enough reps with those guys to kind of figure it out. And then, you know, it's just one of those things. It did not look crisp. But I do think Jameis will be better. I think, you know, if he takes all the reps and takes all that, does that mean – I thought the Giants were as well as they played in week one, I thought that might be more of an anomaly than, you know, you're going to count on this the rest of the season. So I did not see them being pushing for the NFC East. I still think as bad as the Eagles offensive line played, they're better. I still think the Cowboys, although they lost, I think they're going to get better as the season goes on. So I thought they would still, you know, the Giants were still going to kind of be on the outside looking in, although I love the way they're building it. And you and I both know if you play physical, you got a shot every week.
1: No doubt.
0: But that's what they're going to have to do, right? That's what they're going to have to do. There's pieces and parts. They're not there yet. But Dart to me is their hope. And, you know, the way he plays, the way guys play around him and for him, they're electric with him. And unfortunately, you know, he goes to, hopefully it's not bad. I mean, you know, when I say not bad, you know what I mean? Like a couple weeks, get back, put a brace on that thing and, you know, let's go play.
2: Jeff, let's stay in LA. The Chargers.
0: Ooh.
2: 0-2. Two gimme games to start, or what we thought were gimme games,
0: for sure,
2: against the Cardinals and the Raiders. They lose both. Here's what they've got on deck. At the Bills, at the Seahawks, versus the Broncos, at the Chiefs, at the Rams, versus the Texans, at the Ravens.
0: Oh.
2: How much trouble are the Chargers in?
0: Pepto-Bismol, whatever, Tums, whatever you got, if you're a Charger, get it out. Because this is the worst, to me, this is the most surprising because of the games, right? I'm surprised by the Texans start as well, but at least you know they started out with a dog, right? And they lose to it. These were two for NFL standards. You were taking these as gimmies, right? Like you're like, hey, we play our best, they play their best, we're going to win by 10, you know? And they have looked. They've looked bad. I mean, they've looked. Their run game is inefficient. And for all the Justin Herbert, you know, looks good throwing the ball down the field. He's missed. I mean, they don't sustain any drives. Mm-hmm. Like they literally don't sustain any drives. I think they're bottom. I think the only team maybe who's worse at sustaining drives is the Falcons.
1: Mm-hmm.
0: That's freaking terrible, bro. Like when you got Justin Herbert,
3: they've never been in the red zone this year.
0: You know what I mean? Like, exactly. Yeah, and that you can't sustain a drive.
2: You're in the same conversation as Cooper Rush and Jack Strand.
0: Yeah, you're. I mean, it's ugly, and so. And look, I actually talked with Mina Kimes a couple of days ago. We were talking about Chargers O-line play. And McDaniels actually had them in some really good, from an offensive line perspective, really good plays where you should be taking, like you're plus a man or two, and you should take this run and that thing should go to the house, right? Or at least be big. And it has not been. So it's not just McDaniel, it's everybody takes turns in this thing and it looking bad, and that's never good.
2: Well, let's go to someone looking good.
0: Let's
2: Evan,
0: do
2: Cece, do you have your guesses down?
3: My guess is ready.
2: All right. Jeff, as always, please pause for production. It is time for the Bro of the Week.
4: Bro.
0: That's where we are, people.
4: Bro. This is Bro of the Week.
2: What's Jeff Saturday's Bro of the Week?
5: Bro of the Week
4: with Jeff Saturday.
0: Bro. Bro, Devontae Adams.
2: Oh, man.
0: Wow.
5: I like that pick, even though I didn't pick it. I thought it was freaking awesome.
1: He was great last night.
5: I picked another wide receiver.
1: I had another wide receiver,
0: JSN.

0: Oh, I had Kenneth Walker.
1: Yeah. I had JSN.
2: So listen, look at my notes. JSN was 2, K9 was 3, and K9 was, this was my hardest week, like in a long time, as I thought about this. And the other thing, a little sneaky one here, the Cincinnati Bengals D-line.
1: Defense, yeah.
0: Yes.
1: Bro, yeah.
0: Was just talking about that.
2: It was harder. And honestly, if even with Devontae's early part of the game, if he don't go for 200, he's 190, whatever, but like, yeah, that's just a freak. That's a freak day, so you gotta get, but I was like, the catches he made were sick, man.
1: The first touchdown grab.
2: Oh, yeah. I mean, you know, and like his feet, like all the stuff that goes in and you know, without Puka, like what he was able to do. But dude, this was a great week of, you know, JSN balling. K9, the first 2 weeks, if that dude hasn't totally changed the landscape for the Kansas City Chiefs, bro, you've lost your mind. Because he is special. He is special and has played special. Played special.
0: So we were close, but no cigar.
2: Yeah, man. But how about that? We were all top.
0: Yeah, we did.
2: Under the Bengals defense, the Bengals defense, the Dexter Lawrence, I think it was it fourth and inches?
1: Yeah, he got that fourth down stop with the TFL. They had 4 fourth down stops, 3 of them in the red zone.
2: Unbelievable.
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13: I'm over it. Ugh. With Pat the producer.
14: There's an epidemic going on. People wearing jeans at the gym.
0: Oh, really?
14: Are you going to go about your day after?
15: Corned beef and cabbage. Disgusting. I don't know why people eat this. Does anyone still go to tanning salons and use tanning beds? Like, Ev, I know you're a big spray tan guy.
0: I'm not afraid to admit that I've gotten spray tans in the past. I got one before the Super Bowl. You guys ripped me.
15: Yeah, you were orange.
0: How dare you? It was a beautiful golden brown.
16: Ugh. I'm over it. I'm sick and tired and over it.
15: Get a life.
3: Yes, each and every day at this time, our producer, Pat Costello, gives us items in and around sports, entertainment, his life that he is over after the guy behind him is miserable. Well, specifically for this, because his quarterback got hurt, Jackson Dart. Nuno's behind him, Giants fan. Not a great day.
15: Nuno's going through it this morning back there. He's really having a tough time.
3: For the Rams.
15: You all right, Nuno?
17: I'm good.
15: Yeah, he's not good. Anyway, so you old people earlier were talking about, like, do the kids even use money anymore or whatever? I felt like an old person the other day. I used the tap to pay on my phone for the first time in my life. Had never used it before. And I was like, why didn't anyone tell me that this was so easy before? How come everyone was hiding this from me? It's so easy. It's great.
0: It's kind of dangerous.
3: I'm right there with you, Pat. I've just started using this probably within the last 6 months. I don't think I understand how that happens. Like that, it's just...
15: Yeah, I don't either.
3: Like, do we not need to carry a wallet anymore?
15: Not really. Well, I guess
0: license?
15: For like
0: your license. License.
1: Your ID. Your ID.
0: I'm actually surprised that we don't have our IDs on our phone like that now.
3: Oh, good point.
0: When you go to tap to pay and your credit card and everything shows up, I'm surprised you can't put your ID in there too.
3: I'm sure that'll for be security soon. Reasons, but you're right about that.
15: Well, wouldn't you say the money thing is kind of more of a security issue than your ID?
3: I don't know.
1: Well, I don't know. I think if I'm going through an airport, I would much prefer that you hand TSA a physical form of ID rather than having some type of electronic verification for your IT. Just because I think that's easier to counterfeit. I'm just going to...
15: I mean, I would imagine...
0: I mean, like when you go to a bar or something with less stakes, obviously.
1: Yeah.
0: Than travel.
1: I mean, I don't know.
3: They scan the physical IDs, right? If you're going to the bar now, or they have some sort of thing with that?
1: They scan the back of the ID.
15: You can get around that.
1: Yeah.
15: That's...
1: You know a guy, Pat, that can get around that? You got a guy, Costello?
15: No, I was a bouncer, so I saw all the fake IDs. And you can get them that scan, but they're still easily... You can tell they're fake.
3: Everybody looks at me when you say scan. Sports Center all night. Jay Reynolds, shout out to him. That's not what we were referring to. And everybody's like, oh, scan, heaven.
15: I still don't... I need like a phone scientist to explain how I can tap my phone and it pays on my credit card. I don't understand it.
1: And it's supposed to be one of the most secure forms of being able to pay.
3: Yeah. Why is that?
15: I don't believe that.
1: I don't know. That's what I'm told. I don't know the technical aspects of it.
17: Well, real quick, because...
15: Because Nuno worked at a job where he was a phone scientist.
17: Well, no, but I did work in a credit card department in the fraud department. And
3: you were the fraud or you were trying to detect fraud?
17: I was trying to detect it.
15: Is that why you're always calling people frauds?
17: And stop the fraud.
15: But this makes so much sense now.
17: It's a whole skimming thing where people can steal your credit card information, including your PIN number, if you're actually inserting the card in there and punching in your PIN.
1: Oh.
15: Yeah, but what if I'm just tapping? I just tap the card.
17: You're fine.
15: Okay, so it's the same thing then.
3: It's weird with the subway. When I do it on the subway.
1: Oh, it's great on the subway.
0: Oh, it's perfect.
3: I know, but it's crazy.
1: If it gets close to it, it's just beep and you go right through.
0: That's awesome. When you know if someone's a tourist now or not in New York City is if they are fumbling trying to get through the turnstile at the train.
1: Maybe Byron Young had his cell phone in his pocket last night going up against the Giants offensive line.
0: Oh, turnstile.
1: It was so easy for him to get through there.
0: Tap to pay.
1: Automatic pay to tap to pay.
3: Next one, Pat.
0: TTP, tap to pay.
15: I was still in New York when they had Metro cards. Rest in peace, the Metro card.
3: I probably have one in my pocket.
0: Can you even use it now?
3: Where's my wallet?
15: I don't think you can.
3: I just lost
0: by your wallet, do you mean a bunch of things you have tied together with a scrungie?
3: Yeah.
15: They don't sell them anymore, right?
0: I don't think
1: you can still get a Metro card.
0: I don't think you can. I think they discontinued them.
15: Nuno has one.
1: Next, Pat.
15: I've learned that being bald is very annoying.
0: Oh.
15: Yeah.
0: Why?
15: Because you can't hide it. Like, if you have long hair, you can just kind of let it go a little bit longer. Cam can just let his hair go. If I'm bald, I can't let my hair go because it's very easy to tell that I haven't shaved my head. And it's very annoying to shave your head, especially when you're a single dude who you don't have a spotter. You need a spotter.
3: Oh. A spotter?
15: I can't see the back of my head, man. I have to, like, hold my phone up and try to, like, see the reverse.
0: Why don't you hang a mirror on the back of the wall? Like, in front of the other mirror, one directly behind you, so that you can get a reflection from mirror to mirror.
3: This is an amazing thing what's happening right now. I don't think he ever realized that, and I think you just discovered it, and now he feels like an idiot.
15: I don't feel like an idiot.
3: No? Okay.
15: No.
3: That's a great idea by you. It's a great idea.
0: Well, I think a lot of women are worried about what the back of their hair looks like. We always have a mirror-to-mirror situation.
15: I'm trying to think of the logistics of my bathroom, if it would work.
3: You just discovered something that I did not realize. I'm the idiot. Let me apologize.
0: You probably have one in your home.
3: No, my wife always uses my side of the bathroom because I have the medicine cabinet mirror thing with the mirror in front.
0: Of course, pop it open.
3: I'm like, why don't she use your side?
0: She's looking at the back of her head.
1: Like my wife has the handheld mirror, and she uses the handheld mirror to look in the other mirror
0: to see
1: the back of her head.
0: Exactly right.
15: Oh, the handheld mirror. That's good.
0: There you go.
3: Okay, you know what, Pat? You're back on our side. You and I both are idiots. That's what it really comes down to.
15: I've just been using my phone, but it's still very annoying to try to see the back of your head. I'm assuming even with a mirror, it would be very annoying.
1: There's got to be a better way to do
15: this. It's not convenient to be bald.
1: There's got
15: to
1: be a better way to do that.
0: Maybe you invite Nuno over.
15: No. I'm going to stop you right there. That's a no.
0: And Nuno can shave your head.
15: Why was that your idea?
3: Beverages.
17: Pat, I'll give you money. Go get a haircut. Like, have a barber shave your head.
18: Yeah, but you have to do that, like, every few days. Yeah, His hair grows pretty fast.
15: My hair grows way too fast.
1: Just get an electric shaver and call
3: it. Just take the money from Nuno. Why is he offering you money? This is
17: great. He has an electric shaver. We got him one.
18: Yeah.
15: I know. The problem isn't shaving my head. I'm great at shaving my head. It's just that my hair grows back so fast that it's annoying for the upkeep.
1: So it's more, you're getting haircuts more often because you're bald.
15: No, I don't get haircuts.
3: Just take that sentence. Hold on. Ladies and gentlemen, take that sentence again. You're getting haircuts more often because you're bald.
1: That's what he's saying.
0: That is.
3: I know.
15: No,
3: isn't that fascinating?
15: I don't get haircuts anymore. Occasional beard trim.
0: We're saying you're shaving your head.
1: Your head is a haircut. No?
0: It's hair maintenance.
1: It's hair on the top of your head that you're cutting off.
15: I'm not going to a barber, giving myself a haircut, I guess.
1: It's still a haircut.
3: You're cutting your hair more since you've been bald than pre-being bald.
15: Yeah, without a doubt.
3: Okay, that's what CC's saying.
15: No, said
3: and there's irony of that.
15: I'm giving myself a haircut, I guess.
18: Well, you could have Nuno give you one.
15: That could provide snacks.
0: Well, you got to
18: invite Nuno over for snacks.
0: Because why would somebody want to come over and just do that every couple days? Like, if you're saying, hey, let's talk about the show, and you can shave my head. I'll have snacks.
3: Yes, you don't like the idea of Nuno going over juice boxes and shaving his head with little fruit snacks?
1: It'd be great if you could find a way to cut the sponsors' names into Pat's hair.
0: Is there anything,
1: every few days.
18: Is there anything in the world that is less likely to happen than Nuno going over to Pat's apartment for snacks and to cut his hair?
15: Jameis Winston being good?
18: That's probably one of them.
3: Yeah, that's one of them.
15: That's less likely for sure.
0: The Dolphins winning the Super Bowl?
18: I think that's more likely.
0: You think
3: in general or this year?
0: Either one.
3: I was going to say, because
0: since 2000 since they won a playoff game?
1: Statement.
0: I feel pretty strong saying that's not going
3: to
0: happen.
3: You're a Dolphins fan because you're so right to say it that way. Oh, you're right.
1: Hit all
3: right,
1: holla.
15: So I've been considering investing in a pair of overalls recently.
3: Pat in overalls, shaving his head with Nuno doing it for him with the juice box and fruit snacks.
0: I can't wait to see where this is going.
15: It's not going anywhere yet because I'm not convinced if I should do it yet. But I saw people wearing them. A band I like put out a song about overalls. And I was like, should I invest in overalls?
18: Do it.
15: That seems kind of
0: chill. I have overalls. I love them.
18: Do it, especially with fall coming up.
0: That's right.
1: Yeah, that's what I was going to say. I'm pro overalls when it comes to pumpkin patch season and apple picking season, having the overalls on. My son has several pairs of overalls, and I feel like I need to get some matching overalls for him, but it's hard to find overalls for somebody that's 6'8", 320 pounds.
15: It's a lot of fabric.
18: Maybe you, Odile, and Pat can all have matching overalls.
0: That's right.
1: I don't have a

0: problem with it if Pat can find me some overalls.
1: And then you and Nuno can have matching Speedos for swim class.
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0: No, the person that's in the pool with my son has to also be able to swim. 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
8: Terrible.
3: What do you, why? Smalls is such a smile.
2: Do you ever listen to the lyrics of this song? It's just Timbaland saying how broke he is. I don't have a visa. I don't have a Red American Express. I can't take you anywhere exotic.
4: Does we're not going on vacation.
0: Tap to pay?
4: Not back then.
3: I don't think Timbaland's broke.
2: No, but in the song, he's like, I don't have a visa. I don't have a Red American Express. I'm not taking you anywhere exotic. We're not going on a trip. Can't pay for anything. But I love you, girl.
3: I love watching the videos, the Jay-Z Timbaland videos, when Timbaland is playing Jay-Z beats. And like Timbaland knows, like, I'm building up to something, but Jay-Z doesn't know that. And then he plays, and Jay-Z's like, all right, that's it.
0: Yep.
3: And like 5 minutes later, it's like, all right, well, both of us are going to make millions off of that. It's so cool just like in that moment to watch two people that are so elite at their craft just do it that way. It's just, I don't know. It's awesome. Anyway, we are on Sportsmanlike here on ESPN Radio. And tough night for the Giants fans last night. Great night for the Rams fans, but really tough night for the Giants fans because of the fact that all of the hype, all of the buzz, rightfully so, after 1 week, you beat the Dallas Cowboys. Cowboys are a good team. Dak looked great on Sunday. And you're like, okay, we got something here. There's some juice. There's tons of buildup for this great Monday Night Football game at the site of Super Bowl 61, ESPN, ABC. We've got it all. Everybody's there on site. This is going to be awesome. And 7 plays into the game, Jackson Dart goes down with a sprained MCL. And CeCe, you have to help us on this, but correct me if I'm wrong. There was nothing nefarious, nothing dirty about that play. It was just two guys crunching him and destroying him, and he gets hurt.
0: Yeah, the part that was nefarious is the offensive line not blocking the way that they need to. And Josiah Stewart burning the edge against Andrew Thomas. And then, of course, Byron Young allowing Jackson Dart, getting past Jermaine Illuminor and those two guys meeting at the quarterback. That's the problem. Like, you would expect that the offensive line issues that have plagued the Giants in the past are things of the past. They played really well in week one against the Cowboys. For this to pop up so early in the game and cost you, you know, Jackson Dart for the majority of the game, to me, is really, really disappointing.
2: Yeah, it stinks that this has been such a trend in week two. We know injuries are obviously a part of life in the NFL, but to think that we had so many injuries already this season, especially some big-time quarterback injuries, and for teams that were really hoping for a bounce-back season in so many ways, or a continuation. Caleb Williams with the Bears. Obviously, their fan base has been praying for a guy like this for a long time. Commanders fans with Jaden Daniels, who got injured, they're looking for a bounce back season. The Giants saw some flashes of what they could be last year, especially with Jackson Dart. His health was a concern last year. And to think that you get such an exciting week one performance out of them, first game under John Harbaugh versus a division opponent in the Cowboys, they look so strong. We're talking about, could they be a sneaky team to pay attention to in the NFC as far as contenders are concerned? For Jackson Dart to get injured this early on in the game in week two has to be devastating for Giants fans. But it seems like the injury might not be as bad as we initially thought. And they have the Titans, the Cardinals, and the Commanders coming up. So I don't know if it's fair to say maybe they can tread water because Jameis Winston doesn't look like he's doing much of that after his performance last night. But at least they have a bit of a soft schedule while Jackson Dart hopefully gets his body right and returns to form.
3: So with Dart out, Daniels out, are we at the place 2 games in heading into week 3 already where we're going to say to the Eagles and the Cowboys, you better make the playoffs? Are we there? I mean, two teams.
2: Were we not there anyway?
3: I wasn't there with the Cowboys as much as everybody else was.
2: Really? When they're saying Gotti? The greatest offense there is? When they're saying we're going to be in the Super Bowl? Jerry Jones is saying nothing more dangerous than an old man with money?
3: You're right. Let me rephrase it.
2: They're telling us they should be there.
3: I said it incorrectly. You're 1,000% right. I didn't think they were going to definitely make the playoffs based on the roster, based on last year. That's now, great. I have to then say, well, I'm going to listen to your words, Cowboys, and I'm going to look at two teams in your division with starting quarterbacks that are out for, Jaden probably longer than Dart, it seems like. I don't know. I'm totally guessing. Adam Schefter's going to join us in about a half hour. But I just the residual effects of some of this stuff, these horrible injuries we're talking about. Caleb, we don't know, right? But your team and the Packers play on Thursday night against the Falcons, who just named Michael Penix Jr. as starting quarterback, certainly better than what they had. But they better pick it up here. Lions better pick it up.

0: Vikings made a quarterback change. They're 2-0. They go back to Kyler. Like, some of these other injuries around the divisions, you better do something with it. John Harbaugh postgame last night, coach of the Giants. And again, I want to point this out because it is important. John Harbaugh was going to make a lot of money no matter where he coached. John Harbaugh was going to get a head coaching job as long as he expressed interest, right? So far, so good. I believe he chose the Giants in part. Yes, I'm sure he loves the history because he's a history guy. In part because he thought he had a second-year quarterback that was really good.
1: Mm-hmm.
0: And that guy, unfortunately, Jackson Dart, is now out. And Harbaugh had this to say about the injury last night.
2: The initial report right after the game is a sprained MCL for Jackson. Is that the case?
3: Yeah, we'll know more tomorrow. That's in the neighborhood of it, I would say. We'll get an MRI tomorrow and have a really good feel for it, and it'll give you more information then.
2: Are you bracing me without him for a
3: moment? I'm just answering it that way because we'll know more when we find out more. I think you make those decisions when you get all the information, not right after the game.
0: CeCe, you played for John Harbaugh with the Ravens.
1: Mm-hmm.
0: I just consume him this way like fans do. To me, he looks beyond bummed in that moment last night. Is that just him being him, or could you tell how distraught he is at the idea of having to not have Dart?
4: He's a little dejected. I mean, listen, when you have the start that you had, your team is going into that game thinking that they have a chance to be able to win it. And with Jackson Dart moving the Giants into Rams territory on the first drive, you're saying, okay, maybe the Giants can hang with the team that was the preseason favorite to win the Super Bowl. So, it's got to be really disappointing to have it play out the way that it did. You thought the offensive line issues of the past were fixed. Clearly, they weren't. Jermaine Illuminor did not cover himself in glory, nor did the other guys on that offensive line. They allowed 13 pressures last night from the Rams front, 8 quarterback hits, and 2 sacks. That is completely unacceptable. And so, yeah, it was disappointing to see everything play out the way that it did for the team, by and large, to be as non-competitive as they were. And here's what I'll say. The defense actually gave the New York Giants a chance. In that second quarter, being able to generate some takeaways, being able to get the pick on Matthew Stafford when they were lifeless, being able to set up shorter fields, extra possessions for that Giants offense to be able to score the football. The defense tried to keep them in it as long as they could. They eventually just wilted and they wore down because they were on the field so long because of the ineptitude of Jameis Winston, that offensive line, and the Giants' offense overall. So, yeah, if you're John Harbaugh, you have to try to find answers while Jackson Dart's going to be missing time with a sprained knee. And unfortunately, a lot of those answers have to center around how you get the best out of Jameis Winston. And I'm not sure you can get a version of him that's going to be serviceable enough for your team to tread water while Dart is out.
0: I tend to agree with you. And unfortunately, you know, Smalls gives out the injury report brought to us by the Wellness Company. 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Use promo code sports. Well, the Giants injury report, oh my God. Malik Nabers, shoulder last night. Brian Burns, ankle last night. Andrew Thomas, groin. So that's wide receiver, pass rusher, edge rusher, and offensive lineman. John Harbaugh postgame was asked about the aforementioned Thomas, the offensive lineman, getting banged up at the end of the game. This after the game.
2: Thomas got banged up too in the last 4 minutes.
3: Yeah, we'll see about that. None of these injuries are life-threatening. I don't have that measurement. There is no measurement for that. It is what it is. You know, all around the league, everybody deals with it. You know, this is football. This is the NFL. This is what you do. You know, so. Our task is not to lament it. Our job is for those guys to do everything they can do to get back when they're ready, just like Tay will get back as soon as he can, you know? And then go out and play the best football game we can with our football team, you know, and endeavor to win the football game. That's what we got to do. So that's really the answer to the question. That's what we do. And then those guys will be back. They may be back this week. They may be back the next week. When they're back, that'll be great.
0: Is there any team in the league that has had more opposite emotions after week one and week two than the Giants? Either way, like positively or negatively. Right, we talk about the Chargers.
4: Browns.
5: That's a
0: good one.
5: That's a very good one.
0: So they went from from ashy to classy.
5: So the Browns went from decrement to increment, and the Giants went the other way.
4: Yeah, but I mean, I don't know that the Browns fans feel that way because of who helped them have the increment, which is Deshaun Watson.
5: A win is a loss?
4: I don't know how. Listen, I would love for the Browns fans and what is that, ESPN 850 in Cleveland, I would love for them to call into our show and tell us how they feel about

0: Deshaun Watson winning that game and him running out of the tunnel on the home opener this coming Sunday in week three. I want to know because I don't know how they should feel.
1: I don't either.
0: I don't know what to tell them.
1: I also don't know if one game.
2: Did it say ESPN for anybody who wants to call, by the way?
1: Yes, please call in because I do want to hear from Browns fans.
0: Yeah.
1: But I don't know if one game in week two can erase over half a decade's worth of ineptitude and regression of the organization and what he said about a very proud fan base.
0: Smalls, you can say the same thing about the New York Giants. That's the problem in what we saw from week one to week two. The same thing you're talking about with the Cleveland Browns, the same thing you can say about the New York Giants. They got the same amount of playoff wins during that span.
1: I know, but there's something about the organization and specifically with John Harbaugh that it feels like...
2: Now?
1: Right. Like, even though you got here. I know, but he is such a made man. And he is somebody that feels like the adult in the room. And even though you can see from his demeanor, his tone of voice, that he's bummed out about the injuries that they sustained last night, he also didn't make it seem like it was going to be a massive tribulation for them. He made it seem like it was something that they could weather. And that's important to have that messaging in your locker room, especially for a young group.
2: God, you threw out multiple words there. I'm really confused.
0: Tribulation is the
2: but
0: one.
2: But there was another one. Decla something
1: increment?
2: Or other. The other one.
1: Decrement.
2: All right, I'll go tribulation.
1: Tribulation is not our word of the day. But you. Decrement is.
2: No! Wow. No! No, no, no, no, no!
0: Well played.
1: Decrement, a reduction, decrease, or the amount by which something is made smaller. The Yo. Giants fans' hopes from week one to week two, a serious decrement.
2: Let me give you props. That was quick.
0: Yeah.
2: That was quick. You found a way of doing it. The inverse the scenario, and then you worked in another word. That was one of the most impressive performances you've ever had.
1: Well, you beat me yesterday, so we had to get back on track.
0: Yeah, she just treated you like the Detroit Lions defense.
1: Sure did.
2: You know what? Some would say she's untrustable. More of that next. We're on Sportsmanlike, presented by Progressive Insurance.
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3: 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Cece, do you like this song,
4: sir?
5: Yeah, Cece. What do you think?
3: This is your favorite song? So, as we were analyzing the Giants here, Cece.
6: Canty, you think Joe Burrow is the best quarterback in the NFL, right?
5: That's right. That's what I heard.
3: Look who's back.
5: I heard him say that, actually.
3: The guy at 6:59 a.m. Eastern that screams out in the hallway when I'm standing right there, Evan, we're on. And I'm like, I know. And I'm always back in time.
7: I was trying to console Giants fans at the coffee pot.
4: Sir.
7: Because there was one fan
3: at the coffee pot
7: who had literally just bought his son a Jackson Dart jersey ahead of last night's game, because his son and his daughter, they're all fired up for the Giants, especially after the Cowboys win. And he told me his kids went to bed, the game starts, Dart gets hurt on the first drive, and he's digging through his trash can to see if he can find a tag for the jersey so he can take it back.
3: Brilliant. Brilliant.
7: Yes, yes. Because Jackson Dart is going to be, he's going to be out for a few weeks.
5: That's right, but let's not give up on him altogether. I don't think we need to be returning the jerseys.
7: How bummed is the kid going to be if he literally just got a Jackson Dart jersey a couple of days ago and Jackson Dart gets hurt in the following game?
5: Okay, but what should he exchange it for? Malik Nabers?
7: Abdul Carter.
3: Well,
7: Abdul Carter, listen, say good. What you want. Giants, nobody really covered themselves in glory. Abdul Carter played his ass off. You can see that Sean McVay was like, don't let number three beat us.
5: Circle him.
7: Exactly.
3: Let's take it to the next level. Unleash the beast this college tailgate season with Monster Energy. Tear into a can of the meanest energy drink on the planet. Monster Energy. Unleash the beast. Smalls, let's take it to the next level right now with some Untrustables.
5: Thank you, Evan. And we shall. Gentlemen, Evan Cohen, Chris Canty, Michelle Smallman. Last week, I gave my first list of Untrustables. Players, units, teams, organizations that you cannot trust in the NFL. Don't even try it. And we have some carryovers from week one to week two and some new additions. So quickly, I'm going to run through the carryovers from week one to week two. At the end, please tell me if there are any objections or omissions before we proceed. Our untrustables that made the list 2 weeks in a row. CJ Stroud.
7: Mm-hmm.
5: Anyone wearing a Chargers uniform.
7: Mm-hmm.
5: Every Browns quarterback for the last decade and every Browns decision maker, don't let what happened week two fool you.
7: Mm.
5: They're still on the list. The Packers with a lead. They came from behind in that win versus the Jets. I still don't trust them with a lead. Jalen Hurts, doubters. He comes in, big time drive to win the game versus the Titans. And of course, my opinion on the Chiefs. Don't trust anything I say about the Chiefs. Any objections or omissions?
7: Nope.
5: The Cowboys are off the list after a strong week two performance.
7: Okay.
5: Anything that you think I should take off this list before we proceed?
7: No, I think it's solid.
3: I like Andrew Berry. Comes off great in interviews with Emmett and Gerard. Next level, he's been Cleveland. I don't know that
7: if you listen to Rizzo, I don't know how long Andrew Berry going to be around.
3: Right, so maybe we move on. Okay. That would have been one. But yeah, it's fair. Everything was fair.
5: Okay, our new additions to the Untrustables list after week two and the 2026 NFL season. Addition number one. I hate to do it to you, CC. The Lions defense. They gave up 71 points through the first 2 weeks of the season. They are banged up. This Lions defense has been emotional through 2 weeks. We've seen them get to the Dan Campbell, other members of the defense, fighting back tears when talking about what they've seen defensively through 2 weeks. Dan Campbell had to come out already and defend DC Kelvin Shepherd, saying that he believes in him. He's an outstanding coach. This is just a bump in the road. Lions fans thought they were going to have a bounce back season to be contending again for Super Bowls. And through 2 weeks, we're defending the DC. Unfortunately, I don't think we can trust this unit moving forward.
7: Do we treat a head coach giving subordinate the vote of confidence like we treat the owner, giving the head coach a vote of confidence?
4: Not in this case. I don't think Dan Campbell is, well, you know him personally. He doesn't come off as, like, sneaky in that regard.
7: No, he's not.
4: So I think that's, this is his guy. He believes in him. Now, he may end up being wrong.
7: No, I'm saying the vote.
4: But I don't think it's a kiss of death.

0: I don't know if the vote of confidence is a sneaky thing as much as it is an acknowledgement that the unit or the face of the football team isn't where it needs to be.
1: Exactly. That's what I'm saying. If you're already having to defend him through 2 weeks, that's telling.
0: But I think we're at the point now with the Lions defense and the injuries that they've dealt with where the reasons can no longer be excuses. Because you were missing your top two safeties last year, and that was an impediment to that unit being able to execute. You can't have that be the same issue this year, even though those guys are out of the lineup.
1: Next one. Lane Kiffin, do I need to elaborate?
0: No.
1: I'm actually shocked I didn't have him on week one. And yes, this is usually about the NFL, but Lane Kiffin is so untrustable that he is the one member of any sort of outfit in college football that makes the list.
2: The only thing I would say is I feel like a lot of these untrustables in some cases are things that you, or people or units that you thought you would trust. I don't think you ever thought you would trust Lane
0: Kiffin. I think everybody thought that Lane Kiffin and LSU would contend for a national title, and it doesn't look like that now.
2: Oh, no. They should worry about having a winning record.
0: Yeah, I was about to say, and I would add, when you have Lane Kiffin on that list, is quarterback Sam Leavitt, too.
1: Okay.
0: I don't know.
2: Or as Heather Dinich said, the running back playing quarterback.
0: Yeah, I would just, as you know, a tandem to Lane Kiffin, tangential to Lane Kiffin being on this list, should be Sam Leavitt.
1: Okay.
0: Yes.
3: You're welcome.
1: Well, that is a rare addition in the college football space. Let's get back to the NFL. We thought they looked good in week one, but man, they showed us that they're the same old Jets in week two. Unfortunately, the New York Jets, they had the Packers on the ropes. And then I hate to pull a Mike Tomlin here. He said the Browns are going to brown. The Jets are going to jet. AG, Aaron Glenn, your guy, CC, we love him, but after this outfit looking much improved in week one, bad management, bad decisions to end the game for the Jets, unfortunately, it's like baked in the laundry there. I don't know what it is.
0: Yeah, so there are three things that Packers loss comes down to for me for the Jets. Number one, the 60-yard punt return from Sky Moore. Your third phase of your football team has got to be a lot better in that specific situation. Number two, the third and fourth down rush attempts by Breece Hall in midfield on the Jets' last possession in regulation. That can't happen. You weren't running the football well the entire game. Running into the teeth of the Packers' defense, not once but twice with Breece Hall, ain't the answer in that situation. You got to find a way to be able to pick up 2 yards with two downs. They couldn't do it. And then the explanation as to why he took the ball in overtime as opposed to punting it away, trying to get a stop from the Packers, and at the very least knowing exactly what you need once you get the ball so it could potentially be 4-down territory all the way down the field, that makes no sense to me. So, yeah, I mean, I want to defend away from it being same old Jets, but based on how they handled the fourth quarter overtime, I can't.
1: Matt LaFleur even said postgame that he was really confused by what Aaron Glenn did.
0: Overtime rules, you should never take the ball first.
1: Yeah, no.
0: You should.
1: Okay, and finally, our final addition after week two in the NFL season to the untrustables list, anyone in the Falcons quarterback room. Michael Penix Jr., Tua Tagovailoa, Cooper Rush, Jack Strand, anybody who could potentially be under center for the Atlanta Falcons cannot be trusted.
2: You are setting yourself up.
0: That's what I was thinking. I was thinking the same thing.
2: I agree with you.
1: Falcons, Packers, Thursday Night Football.
2: I agree with you. Okay, I want to be clear. I agree with you, Michelle Smallman. I left out your middle name. I almost just said it on the air. I agree with you.
0: But you could be Fallman on Friday morning.
2: You have a chance for an amazing restart. You have a reprieve for your Packers of like, wait, this has been a disaster, but some other 2-1, they have 10 days. Like, all right, forget what happened. Restart. Mike is a few weeks away. You're just setting up. You came back from Atlanta saying it's the worst game I've ever seen in my life. And now you're saying that
1: Excuse me. You mean the Ying Yang Twins concert I attended that the Falcons and Panthers were also at. That's how bad it was.
2: You better hope that loss doesn't whisper in your ear on Thursday night. That's for sure.
1: You know what? Well done.
2: Adam Schefter will join us next. 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
21: It's Adam Schefter.
0: How is his job security?
22: Well, I think when you don't win, those things get called into question. I got to take this. Bye-bye.
21: Adam Schefter on Unsportsmanlike. Do you
2: remember? It's never not funny hearing the clip of Shefty hanging up on us. 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
2: 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Shefty, we're each going to give you a name. We'll start it off this way and get updates on the three names we're going to give you, because obviously huge news around the quarterback position. I will start. What's the latest on Jackson Dart?
22: Well, it sounds like he's got an MCL. MCLs are 2, 3, 4 weeks, depending on the severity, depending on the recovery, depending on how the team handles it. Let's see what happens here. The Giants are still going through it. I think the first thing you always want to know is he going to avoid being placed on IR? Because if it's IR, then it's a minimum of 4 weeks. So my early sense would be that they'll assess him today. They'll make a decision with the potential of the shorter timelines, 2, 3 weeks. I guess I'd be surprised if they sidelined him for 4 weeks and put him on IR, but you have to see how these things go, and they'll assess that.
0: Shefty, what's the latest on Jaden Daniels?
22: Still gathering medical opinions as the dislocated left elbow. When you do it again, sometimes you can come back a little bit sooner unless you decide to have surgery. I think he's going over his options. If he opts for the non-surgical route, he would brace it up and come back sooner than the 4 weeks, I think, that he was sidelined for last year. But that's a decision I think that he still has to make. And I think IR definitely is a possibility there for Jaden Daniels.
1: And finally, Adam, what is the latest you can share with us on Bears quarterback Caleb Williams and that hamstring injury?
22: Ben Johnson said it's likely he's going to miss some time. He's not going to practice this week. Again, I think I'd be surprised if he played Monday night against the Eagles, but it's Caleb Williams. You never know. You see how these things go. They're not ready to rule him out just yet, but it doesn't sound like he'll be out there next Monday night.
2: 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Listen to the Adam Schefter podcast wherever podcasts are found. 2 weeks in, who's closer to a contract extension, Bryce Young or C.J. Stroud?
22: I didn't
2: hear. I think we're losing Adam a little bit. You know, we'll pick that up and pick up where we left off. We get a better connection there. So it sounds like the Giants are going to decide on the IR for Dart, but maybe unlikely. Probably more likely for Jaden on the IR than Caleb, right? Is that kind of where we're going right
1: but
2: now?
1: But surprised if Caleb plays versus the Eagles this week.
2: Right, and Adam rejoins us now, so let me re-ask. Who do you believe is closer to a contract extension, Bryce Young or C.J. Stroud?
22: Well, first of all, technical deals, and they've tabled those talks till after the year. So by that standard, C.J. Stroud would be out of this discussion for the short-term period. Bryce Young, it's not like I've heard them do an extension. And if you're Bryce Young and the Panthers, you've waited this long. There weren't really any discussions. It didn't sound like anybody's rushing to get anything done anytime soon. So I'm still expecting that to be the case. It's a very good question to answer.
2: I think we're losing Adam again, unfortunately. We will get him, hopefully, reconnected in a better spot here, as he is always bouncing around doing a million things.
1: Come on, cell providers. We need the info from Adam Schefter.
2: Yeah, well, It sounds like neither of them are getting done anytime soon in terms of the contract extension for those two guys.
0: Well, if you're Bryce Young, why would you want to get a contract done now? You have a chance to lead this team to back-to-back division titles, and if you do, then your body of work and your trajectory becomes undeniable. You're on

0: track to get a market level deal. So, I mean, that's those are the stakes for Bryce Young. For C.J. Stroud, yeah, he's been a part of a huge turnaround, but over the last couple of years, you don't feel great about his ability to be able to elevate the talent around him. His record is not great with Nico Collins out of the lineup. They're 5-4, as opposed to 23-15 when he is in the lineup in the C.J. Stroud era. So I just, yeah, there are concerns there with C.J., the turnovers chief among them. And I don't know how the Texans could feel good about paying C.J. Stroud based on what they saw in the playoffs last year and what they've seen the first 2 weeks of the regular season this year. I will say this. In week three, they have the winnable of all winnable games against the Indianapolis Colts. If they lose this game against the Indianapolis Colts, if they lose this game, mm-hmm. then they got their answer in terms of whether or not they should pay C.J. Stroud a market level deal.
1: Already.
0: Yeah.
2: All right, Chef D is back. CC, go ahead.
0: Oh, Shefty, you got to tell me what's going on with the Cleveland Browns, Deshaun Watson situation. We did not expect him to play as well as he did in week two.
3: Yep.
0: Home opener this weekend. What are the Cleveland Browns saying about Deshaun Watson, and what is the expectations in terms of what they're expecting the reaction for the fans be as they play in front of their home crowd for the first time?
3: Well, let me just answer Evan's question first before my cell phone service just gave out. I just don't think that either one right now is discussing a deal. And I think both will have the season play out. So to answer going into week three, I understand why you're doing it because Bryce Young has lit it up and been great.
2: Correct.
3: But I don't think either one is close to a deal right now. And you have to let the season play out. So there's no reason to answer that right now because there's going to be 14 more weeks that impact and influence that decision. As for the Browns, I think you had a situation here where this played out the way that they had hoped and wanted. They wanted to give the veteran the first crack at the job with the two road games. I know that they got obliterated in Jacksonville, but they said that they felt like Deshaun was not the full issue and that he played reasonably well. And then he played very well on Sunday in Tampa, and they won a game. And if you had said to the Browns, hey, you'll split these two games, come home for your home opener 1-1, would you take that and still ride with Deshaun Watson, even in front of the home fans? I think the answer would have been yeah. And, I mean, you're not going to bench a guy after he went 24-30 for 238 yards and two touchdowns or whatever it was. Like, he played well. Now, again, I think at some point we all feel like they're going to give Shedeur Sanders a chance and that his time will come, but it doesn't feel like this would be the week to have that happen.
1: Adam, a guy who is getting put on the bench after performing serviceably for his team is Carson Wentz. The Vikings, 2-0 start. He's been solid for them. But Kyler Murray cleared concussion protocol, and Kevin O'Connell shared that Kyler Murray will get the start week three. What can you share with us about the thought process there? Was it always going to be Kyler, or was there consideration to keep Carson Wentz in there?
3: No. I mean, look, they came out Monday right away. Wasted no time with that. And they were excited about Kyler this summer. And I think that they believe in Kyler. And I think this is a step to say, look, you know, this is the quarterback we want to succeed. This is the guy that we think will succeed. And even though Carson Wentz did his job and led us to two wins in a row, it's time to go back to our guy. That's their guy. You know, Carson is a veteran backup for them right now who's capable of doing just what he did for them, which is lead them to wins. And they want to see and experience the full Kyler Murray experience, and that'll start this week when he gets back into the starting lineup.
2: Chef D, do you think Aaron Rodgers and Mike McCarthy forgot they didn't like working together at the end in Green Bay?
3: You know, I don't know exactly what that was, because there's always been stories about that, but yet both sides professed a healthy respect for each other, and that was a bumpy game on Sunday. I just think that, you know, the Steelers continue to float around this area where they're a competitive team, where they've got some strong elements. But does anybody think that they're good enough to unseat the top teams in the AFC right now?
4: No.
3: And that's the area that they've been in, it feels like, for a while now. You know, you're floating in the land of good, but never very good or great. You're floating in the land of competing for the playoffs, but never going far in the playoffs. And, you know, I guess some cities would take that, but they have, it hasn't felt like

0: They've been a Super Bowl threat in a long time. And it just feels like they're stuck in the same spot. You know, 10-7. And that seems to be where they are right now.
1: Chef, the Atlanta Falcons named Michael Penix Jr. the starter for Thursday night. Can you tell us what the organization thinks about the state of play when it comes to their quarterback position and how they feel about Penix's recovery from his injury going into their game against the Packers?
0: Well, I think he gives them the best hope right now. Look, how the organization feels, CeCe. How about this? They have yet to make a trip into the red zone in two games. Not one. Okay, you go two games without driving into the red zone. I think we all know how the organization would feel about how the offense and quarterback have played. So I think they're one of only four teams who, after two games, have not made it into the red zone. And so Michael Penix offers hope and promise. You know, I'm not telling he's going to go out there and be Josh Allen. Nobody thinks that, but he's going to be an upgrade. And now we see whether or not he can play. Look, they've got to get that answer. First of all, they've got to improve their play at that position. They got to turn to somebody else. Tua has been hurt. They're not doing the Jack Strand experience that Michelle went through on Sunday. And clearly, Michael Penix Jr. has played well when he's played. You got to give him a chance, and you need to know whether he can do it for the purposes of this and future seasons. Because if he can do it now, great. Then you have a guy that can play and compete. And if he can't do it, well, then at that point in time, you're square, thick, in the middle of the 2027 NFL draft, back addressing the quarterback position, which is amazing considering how many resources the organization allocated to the quarterback position a short time ago.
2: Kind of crazy that we're going to have that offense in prime time 3 weeks in a row. They have the Packers this week, Thursday Night Football. Then the Saints, at the Saints, Monday Night Football. Then versus the Ravens, Sunday Night Football. So that could be pretty brutal viewing experiences for us.
0: Well, it could be. And it also could be maybe Penix brings some life and ignites Bijan and Drake London. So we'll see how that goes for the next few weeks.
3: Adam, I know the thing you like least about your job is putting coaches on the hot seat. So I'm not trying to do that. I'm asking simple questions about organizational frustration around three guys on Sunday. Dan Quinn at the end of the first half of the Jaden injury, Aaron Glenn relative to clock management, and Shane Steichen not going for it. So the Commanders, the Jets, and the Colts. Not putting anybody in the hot seat because I know you hate doing that.
0: You didn't even bring up the Buccaneers. Wow. Okay, yep.
3: Oh, I didn't want to. Well, Todd Bowles' resume is way better than the other ones with their current job, but okay. So you tell me, which of the four, without putting any of them on the hot seat, do you feel like organizationally they're most frustrated with off of the one game?
0: Well, I just say this. You know, I'm going to give you a generic answer, and I'm going to tie in Tampa because that's the one that kind of stands out to me. But after that game Sundays, an NFL executive texted me when they lost that game to the Browns. And he's like, these are the kinds of games that wind up getting people fired. That's the text I got. And I just think that, and I'm going to apply to not anyone in particular, but there are certain losses that teams suffer during the course of the year that expose certain inadequacies and make owners think. And I think, whether you're talking about any of the three examples you're bringing up or the one that I'm bringing up, there are certain games, situations, and losses that stay with owners. They just do. And when we're all speculating at the end of the year whether somebody's going to make it or not, you think back to certain decisions, losses, games that went the way they did. And I think that those games play a part in those decisions.
3: Last thing, very quickly, we got about 30 seconds. Chargers, what's going on with them?
0: Wow. Probably the most disappointing team so far this season. I think a lot of people, myself included, thought they'd be a certifiable playoff contender, Super Bowl contender. 0-2, lost by the exact same score to two teams that we thought would be inferior to them that weren't. And now they head into the teeth of their schedule at 0-2. So it's very surprising what we're seeing there.
3: Shefty, we appreciate it as always. We'll talk next week.
0: Thank you, guys.
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3: That's an obvious number one pick.
1: There's only one number one overall.
3: I mean, Smalls,
1: pick.
3: Let's see if she does it.
1: You can't miss this one, Smalls. Don't take Ryan Leaf with Peyton Manning on the board.
3: It's blatantly obvious.
2: There's a lot of things that Adam Schefter gave us.
3: Nobody arguing that.
1: Don't draft Sam Bowie when you can get Michael Jordan. Come on now.
2: The fact that there are some losses that stick with owners.
19: What are we doing here?

0: Is that what you guys are thinking?
1: Of course it is.
0: You too?
2: Say it.
0: Okay, with the number one overall pick in the Adam Schefter topic draft, I'm going to go with the last question that Evan Cohen asked about coaches who could potentially be on the hot seat. And Adam bringing up Todd Bowles and the Tampa Bay Buccaneers and that what most people think was a terrible loss to the Cleveland Browns, 23-19 in week two, and how there are some losses that really stick with owners, and that that's something that we were a bit surprised by, that he would work in Tampa Bay into that conversation. But, I mean, it's warranted. That was a bad loss for them. They start the season 0-2. Not great.
3: CeCe.
1: I mean, losing to Deshaun Watson in the Cleveland Browns is a fireable offense.
0: Bad.
1: Like, I can
3: fire Todd Bowles over there?
1: I'm not trying to fire Todd Bowles. What it sounds like is the Tampa Bay Buccaneers and Baker Mayfield are going to get Todd Bowles fired. That's what it sounds like to me. Did y'all not get that?
0: After you just paid him, too.
1: I mean, the last time you're talking about Deshaun Watson actually winning a start was week two of 2024.
0: That is embarrassing.
1: September 15th, 2024 is the last time Deshaun Watson won a start before Sunday. That's on your resume as the Bucs head coach, Todd Bowles.
0: You let Deshaun Watson come into your house and win a football game.
1: Yes.
0: Terrible.
1: All right, for my pick with the Adam Schefter topic draft, the Bears not ready to rule Caleb Williams out, but he won't practice this week. Now, Schefter said he would be surprised if he played on Monday night in week three against the Philadelphia Eagles, but it doesn't sound as if the hamstring injury is going to be a longer-term absence for Caleb Williams. I think that's huge news in terms of determining the landscape of the NFC North and the trajectory for the Chicago Bears this season.
0: That was the other one. When you said there's a blatantly obvious number one overall pick, that was the other one that I thought was very consequential.
3: Next
0: coming
3: one.
0: From Adam.
4: I know Vegas East won't like this. They'll find all kinds of problems with this, but there's a reason. It ties in a few of them. My pick is December 2nd, 2018. The Green Bay Packers lost to the Arizona Cardinals at home, and they fired Mike McCarthy that day. One of those losses you can't have because they always remember it. Until somehow McCarthy and Rodgers didn't remember it, and they got back together. I think the Rodgers-McCarthy thing ties into so many of the things we're talking about. QB injuries. Well, if one QB goes down for a long period of time and they're a contender, what QB could be available at some point? Maybe it's Rodgers. Rodgers and McCarthy at some point. Like, when? Why did they get back together? And those kinds of losses, the Packers had one of those. So Rodgers-McCarthy, when he was talking about that, is my thing.
1: I'm surprised that you think that Aaron Rodgers can play at a good enough level where he can save the day for a team that's dealing with an extended absence from the quarterback.
4: I don't, but I don't know how many guys that would be available could be better than just okay.
0: You think the Steelers would do that?
4: Yeah. You don't think so?
1: Let me ask you a question.
0: I don't know.
1: When Sam Darnold comes back, Drew Lock made available for the right price from the Seahawks?
4: I'm not making him available from the Seahawks. I have no reason
0: Insurance
4: to.
0: Insurance policy?
4: Yeah, I have no reason to.
5: Ross said there's no way that the Steelers bench Aaron Rodgers at any point this year.
0: Why would they do that?
6: Do they want Jameis Winston?
4: Well, but they don't have to bench him as much as he would be somewhere else kind of thing.
1: If you're playing meaningless football, if you're the Pittsburgh Steelers, if you get to November and it's trending towards you being out of it,
0: I don't know.
1: Why wouldn't you play Drew Aller or one of the young guys Howard, somebody, and find out what they are or what they aren't?
4: That's what I'm saying.
0: I hear what you're saying and the logic behind it. However, this is an organization with a ton of history, and I imagine that McCarthy and the powers that be in Pittsburgh have enough respect for Aaron Rodgers and the career, knowing that this is the end, that even if he's not playing at a high level, they're not going to embarrass him like
1: Smalls,
0: that.
1: Smalls, can I say this? Adam Schefter just told us that the Atlanta Falcons had not had a red zone drive in two games. The Atlanta Falcons are averaging more yards per dropback in their passing game than the Pittsburgh Steelers.
0: I know, it's brutal.
4: It's very fresh because I watched the whole game on Sunday and I have the Patriots on one and red zone on the other, and so like it's really
1: fresh.
4: Well,
1: you never saw the Atlanta Falcons then.
0: I watched enough of everybody.
4: That's amazing. That's amazing.
5: Real quick for our pick, when was the last time Deshaun Watson won a game? What was that date?
1: September 15, 2024.
5: You said September or December?
4: What?
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0: Evan revealed a piece of personal information that I had shared with him off the record to the entire crew today. I'm not going to say what it is. Evan revealed my middle name. And now the boys of Vegas East are mocking me. And I thought, at friend to friend, I could trust you with that.
16: Well, that's your first problem.
0: Because you're not my friend, you're my enemy.
16: That's right.
0: Number one op. Learned that today.
16: I thought everyone knew.
0: It was only you.
17: There's
0: all
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1: This is what the Atlanta Falcons play in their locker room when it comes to winning.
0: You don't know me. Of all the games.
1: Don't let them get healthy on y'all, Smalls. You've been talking cash money about the Falcons today. Do not let them get healthy against your Packers on Thursday night.
0: Do you know what I witnessed?
1: Because you had to be puckered on Sunday with the Jets-Packers going into overtime.
0: You know I was.
1: Yeah.
0: But then at the same time, I've got one eye on Jets-Packers, wondering if the Packers are going to lose another game, extend the losing streak to 7. They were close. Aaron Glenn kind of helped him out a little bit.
1: He did.
0: Simultaneously, I'm watching the Falcons, which was some of the worst football I've ever seen in my entire life. So part of me feels like, can I really say the Packers can beat anybody with what we've seen through 2 weeks? That's also a continuation of last year. However, personnel group to personnel group, they better beat them. I don't care that Michael Penix Jr. is coming back. They better beat the Atlanta Falcons after what I saw versus the Panthers on Sunday.
17: Well, certainly a better performance from the team that you don't like last night than the team that you do like, that's for sure. With the Rams defeating the Giants 28-6 on Monday Night Football. And, of course, the story of the game is that Jackson Dart gets hurt, leaves after 7 plays, first drive. Malik Nabers gets banged up in the game. Brian Burns gets banged up in the game, defensive end, outside linebacker, as well as offensive tackle Andrew Thomas. So the Giants were depleted, but you got to give the Rams credit because the way in which Stafford played, 22 of 31, 327, 4 touchdowns and a pick. Kyron Williams had 12 carries, 85 yards, had a touchdown reception, and Devontae Adams was unbelievable in this game with 8, 195 and 2 touchdowns. And when you think about from game 1 to game 2, Rams obviously had a really long travel to Australia, really long layoff before Monday Night Football last night. You saw it on ESPN ABC. And Sean McVay, head coach of the Rams, had this to say about the difference between week 1 and week 2.
18: Yeah, I think, sometimes you win, sometimes you learn. And, you know, sometimes you have a dumbass coach that, you know, makes travel plans that puts you in a bad spot. There you go. That's what
1: draws. I love the fact that he's owning that, though. Like, I love the fact that he's out in front of it. He's joking about it after his team got a win. Obviously, mm-hmm. they feel good. There's got to be a sigh of relief in that locker room after how everything went down in week 1 and the anticipation, the buildup, and all of the hype around them being the preseason favorite. All of that being said, I'm not there yet with the Rams in terms of pivoting off of what I said coming into the year about them not making the playoffs. They got some show and prove yet still, even though it was a dominant performance by them in all three phases yesterday. I'm concerned about their ability to be able to stop the run. Last night, they just committed bodies to it. They had 8 9-man boxes to stop the Giants' run game. And it wasn't just because of Jameis Winston in the game. They did that on the first drive with Jackson Dart, too.
0: Mm-hmm.
1: They're going to rely on Jalen Watson and Trent McDuffie to be able to hold up in one-on-one coverage routinely in order to be able to stop the run. And I just wonder how that's going to play when you're up against a team that has wide receivers that can present some problems with straight man-to-man coverage throughout the entirety of a football game. They got the Denver Broncos in week 3 in Mile High. Let me see that you do that against Cortland Sutton and Jaylen Waddle all day. I can promise you it ain't going to go well. So I want to see that. The other side of the ball with Matthew Stafford, I want to see more consistency from him from throw to throw. There were some throws that he made last year that he didn't make in the game last night that he didn't make in week 1 against the San Francisco 49ers. So not as consistent this year as we saw in his MVP campaign. I'm wondering, is that an aberration? Is that a product of not playing much in the preseason? Or is that a harbinger for this upcoming season? Because he's going on 39 years old, which he will turn in February before Super Bowl 61. So those are the things that I'm watching when it comes to the Rams of it all.
0: I'm glad you brought up the Broncos because these next 3 weeks are going to really tell us who the Rams are. Yes, they're not whole. They're still dealing with injuries. Puka not out there. Myles Garrett not out there, etc. But it's hard to get a read on just how great they are because of what they've dealt with the first 2 weeks. But as you mentioned, CeCe, next week they go to Denver, playing at altitude. Then they go to Philly. Never an easy place to play. And then they've got the Buffalo Bills, who look like they could be the most complete team in football. So I think by the end of that 3-game stretch, we'll have a pretty good read on what this Rams team is.
17: You know, what's happening right now is actually, I think, the living, breathing proof of how little you guys believe in them. Because a year ago, I remember us sitting here, and I think it was Michelle that said, I'm not doing the roller coaster every week of the Bills and the Ravens. I just won't do it. I'm not going to monitor the regular season. I'm not going to take the pulse of the team in the regular season. Get me in the playoffs.
20: and then we'll talk about them. And they're supposed to win it all. And if they don't, then we'll talk about it then. I'm not doing the 17-game roller coaster like I would, honestly, with New England and Seattle, who ended up in the Super Bowl, but who were unproven with that roster up until this point. What you guys are doing in riding the roller coaster of the Rams is telling me how little you actually believe in them, because you're not fast-forwarding. You're not just saying, this is the Rams. They have Myles Garrett when he's healthy. They have Aaron Donald. They can bring in both corners from the Chiefs. They have an MVP in Matthew Stafford who's won a Super Bowl. They have a head coach who's won a Super Bowl. Their coaching staff is littered with guys that are supposed to be big-time coaches. Your former quarterback at Illinois, Nate Shieldhouse, Chris Shula, Cliff Kingsbury's on. They have all these guys. No, we're now, I know the game happened last night, but we're monitoring them as if we need to ride the roller coaster every single week. I don't feel that way, but maybe I'm mistaken to feel that way. I look at it as Stafford's awesome. Okay, maybe he's 1% worse than a year ago. Okay, he was the MVP. Devontae's awesome. They don't have Puka. Your guy, Kyron Williams from St. Louis, is great, clearly, and they'll be fine. But you guys are looking at it differently. I'm probably wrong in this, but I guess ride the roller coaster of some of these teams every week, because I just assume I'll talk about them in January.
0: Okay, well, let me ask you a question. No one on the show is higher on the San Francisco 49ers than you are. Do you feel more confident in the Rams than you do the 49ers? What about the Seattle Seahawks, who look really good without Sam Darnold for the first 2 weeks?
20: Yeah,
0: that's why I think CC and I are hesitant when it comes to the Rams, because the preseason favorites don't typically go on to win.
1: No.
0: And you have two teams in their own division, the defending champions, and a team that has been there for years, but unfortunately
1: and
0: has
1: already
0: sustained
1: beat
0: injuries.
1: You in week one.
0: And already beat you in week one, that you wonder if they're going to even be able to match those two teams within their own division. They certainly have the personnel. They have the names to do it. But until I see them against what we consider to be a whole and quality opponent that's not on the road in Australia, a million time zones away with different sleep schedules, then I will be able to make a full and true assessment on what I think that their capabilities are.
20: Okay, so if it's not the Rams... A year ago, you said specifically, I'm not going to ride the roller coaster of the Bills and the Ravens.
0: I'm still not. Great. The Bills look awesome. Talk to me in the playoffs.
20: Okay. CC for years had the Challengers, the Chiefs. We didn't ride the roller coaster. This is not to say we're not talking about them. It's like we're not overreacting, because we can only overreact when they're in the playoffs. Is there a team this year, if it's not the Rams, that you're going to say, I guess you just said the Ravens and the Bills, I'm not going to overreact or underreact to the roller coaster of a 17-game season. I'm only going to start to truly react in the playoffs. Is there a team that fits that bill this year for you?
1: You're only going to react to them once.
20: Like, I only care about the playoffs.
1: Bills.
20: Because they're definitely going to be there. I'm not going to overreact one way or another, or underreact.
0: Well, now, CC Illustrated, they always are great in September.
20: So whatever, if they're your whatever team, I'll talk to you in January when it really matters here. Mm-hmm. Of course, there's indicators every which way, right? There are players that pop out. There's the guy, the defensive lineman from Kentucky on the Bills, Deion Walker.
1: Deion Walker, yeah.
20: Yeah. He's somebody you're like, oh, I didn't know he was. You probably did, but the masses,
1: no, I didn't know. Listen, this version of him, I never seen.
20: Right, so that changes some of the math. But there are some teams, like, and I thought the Rams would be one of them.
1: Is Philadelphia one of those teams? That we only react to them once they get to the playoffs?
0: Not this year, because of Sean Mannion and the absence of AJ Brown.
20: And AJ is not there. And now Goddard's injured. Like, the math has kind of changed on them.
1: Seattle?
20: That's a good one.
1: Sam Darnold being hurt, but I mean, it hasn't mattered.
0: Business as usual.
1: It's business as usual.
0: And shout out to Mike McDonald, who's awesome.
1: 16-2 on the road.
0: He's awesome.
20: Well, I'll tell you why Seattle.
1: 16-2 on the road.
0: I know they're the defending champs. We still don't talk about him enough. We still don't give him the type of credit.
1: You know what? I
0: got
1: to stop doing it, because we point to the Houston Texans. We point to the Denver Broncos, the best defenses in the league. Let's stop.
0: Yeah.
1: The Seattle Seahawks are the best defense in the league.
0: Good call.
1: Let's just stop that right now.
20: Well, I can tell you why you're right about Seattle in terms of not riding the roller coaster until it matters the most. A year ago, do you remember how many people called for Mac Jones over Brock Purdy because Mac Jones played well as an ex-starter off the bench? And people were like, oh, well, why don't you?
1: Oh, yeah, he beat the Rams on the road Thursday night when everybody was hurt. I remember that.
20: And wouldn't you say at different points, Brock Purdy over the last 5 years has been considered significantly better than Sam Darnold?
0: Yeah.
1: Yes.
0: Absolutely.
20: Okay. No one has gone to the stupid place of, well, Drew Lock looks as good as Sam Darnold. Maybe you don't need to pay. We don't even enter into that debate, because
1: he won the Super Bowl.
0: Right.
1: Brock Purdy got there, he didn't win it.
20: But
17: he's gotten deeper into the playoffs more times than Sam Darnold has. And not winning the Super Bowl. He's gotten to the Super Bowl, got to an NFC Championship game. The point is, it was a ridiculous thing then. It would be ridiculous now.

0: now. We should not be calling for Drew Lock to have a job. My point is exactly.
1: I want him to have a job with the Giants.
0: Well, yes. But my point is made based on Seattle may be the team, rightfully so, that we're not riding the roller coaster because we are looking at them as a given because of the fact they're winning games to their backup quarterback and they don't blink. So, yeah, they may be the team that we'll talk about. We're going to talk about all 32 every week. Don't get me wrong. But we over or underreact to in January. I would have thought the Rams are that, but you two are not sold on them just being a given.
2: So collectively, the three of us, what teams are in that bucket? Certainly the Bills, the Ravens.
1: The Chiefs.
2: The Chiefs. Mm-hmm. Well, I say Ravens. Do you guys say Ravens?
1: No.
0: I'm a little confused on them.
1: No.
0: Because Lamar's Ravens career is on the line relative to whether anyone wants to be there.
1: I'm not
0: there.
1: Putting the Ravens in that category.
0: Because there's an or bust.
2: Yeah.
0: There's no or bust with the Bills.
1: I think there's three teams and possibly four teams. I'm gonna say the three teams: Buffalo, Kansas City, and Seattle. And I'm probably there with the New England Patriots too.
0: Wait, really?
1: Probably there with the New England Patriots.
0: You're not too. Riding the roller coaster?
2: Oh, see, no. I thought you were gonna say the Bengals.
1: No,
0: Bengals.
1: We're waited with bated breath with Joe Burrow on every single injury report. What are you talking about?
2: I know, but...
0: With CeCe? That's the only roller coaster he wants to
2: but
0: ride.
2: Hold on.
0: What?
2: Let me explain.
1: The Bengals.
2: And I understand.
1: They made the playoffs in 3 years.
2: I understand, but right now they're healthy. They start out the season 2-0, and the defense is much better than Joe Burrow's had for the entirety of his career. Whatever happens in the regular season... We're going to focus on how they finish. What happens with the playoffs?
1: I just want them to get to the playoffs. Let's start there.
0: That's why you have to roll it right.
1: Yeah,
2: they're telling us it's different this year.
1: No, I don't care. They got to prove that. I'm not counting the Bengals wins until they happen because I don't know that Joe Burrow is going to be under center for the entirety of a 17-game regular season.
3: This is also supposed to be the Joe Burrow narrative MVP season. So
1: 1,000%.
0: Wait, do you look at them as a given, Pat, or no?
3: No, I think we have to stick with them all season.
0: Right. Yeah. And again, I want to reiterate, of course we're talking about all 32 all year. Some teams we look at as, you're a given, you're going to be in the playoffs, we'll really see where you are then. Other teams are, well, you've got to navigate, again, I keep using roller coaster because it's kind of what it is. You've got to navigate this roller coaster of a season to get yourself there. Again, I would have thought the Rams would have been that. I thought after a 28-6 win last night that you guys would have come in and said, all right, we're back to normal. We'll talk about them in January.
1: So firmly, we've got three teams that we're not worried about until they get to the playoffs.
0: Seattle, Bills. Buffalo, Kansas City?
1: Yes. Yep.
2: Bills, Seahawks, Chiefs.
0: I want to say the Eagles, but I can't because of the AJ drama.
1: Yep.
0: Him not being there is dramatic. I want to say the Patriots. They were in the Super Bowl last year. But AJ's hurt.
2: I want to say the Ravens, but with Lamar's future hanging in the balance,
0: yeah,
2: something worth monitoring.
0: So Bills, Chiefs,
1: it's a bad
0: Seahawks.
1: Loss at home to the
0: okay,
1: Saints.
0: Yeah, you know why? That's actually easier to narrow down. And I would say this about the Rams, but here we go. There's no or bust in the Super Bowl or bust for those three, unless Andy Reid retires. Mike McDonald and Sam Darnold are not going anywhere.
1: Yeah.
0: Joe Brady and Josh Allen are not going anywhere. Assuming Andy Reid does not retire, those two are not going anywhere. No. Stafford could retire, right? That's the or bust. CeCe would say Sirianni could get fired at any point. That's the or bust. New England is weird. There's no or bust.
1: No.
0: But even as a fan,
1: let me say this. Drake May has not played well. I still have full trust and confidence in Drake May and Mike Vrabel as a head coach quarterback tandem.
0: Oh, yeah. You can.
1: And that defense, and that defense is top five. So, maybe it's muscle memory with the organization and knowing how they've had sustained excellence for over two decades with, you know, a couple of seasons post-Tom Brady, but still, like, yeah. The New England Patriots are going to be in the postseason. I don't have any illusions about them not making it to the playoffs.
0: I guess the other one I would just say is the Browns. We're not going to talk about them until April for the draft. We're on Sportsmanlike, presented by Progressive Insurance.
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5: Aaron Donald makes his return, and Jackson Dart makes his exit. We have the Monday Night Highlights.
4: Final countdown in the WNBA. Brianna Stewart has some choice words for the refs and Angel Reese.
5: Was it compliments?
4: One major leaguer gets his first hit in his first at bat in his first game. All that and more on SU Plus, exclusively on Disney Plus.
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9: Of the night.
11: All right, we're going to Major League Baseball with the Phils in the logjam in the National League wild card. We're going to take them against the team with the best record in baseball, the Milwaukee Brewers. So we're going to take the Phils on the money line against the Brewers because Zach Wheeler's on the mound. That's what we're doing. It's $100 with a total payout of $170. That is the play of the day.
12: You know, last night in baseball, Pete Alonso hit his 40th home run, obviously in an Orioles uniform.
11: Yeah, the Mets couldn't use that.
12: Yeah. I saw a stat today. Correct me if I'm wrong. I believe Pete Alonso, and I can't believe this is true, has the chance to be the first player in history to lead at different points in his career, obviously, both the NL and AL in RBI in a season.
13: He would be the first?
12: McGuire never did it.
11: I think he's driven in the most runs since he's come into the league, something like that.
12: But that was all for one team, obviously. Yeah, yeah. Now it's this year as well. There's like, I mean, baseball is the single best sport relative to weird stats.
13: Oh, totally.
12: I don't know. There's one, I love there was a year that Willie McGee was traded from the Cardinals to the A's, or was it the A's to the Cardinals? I think the Cardinals to the A's, where he at one point or another led both leagues in batting in the same year. I think he may have won the batting title or was inching towards the batting title because he had enough at bats both ways.
13: I just looked this up on Alonzo. You're right. And it's never happened in 126 years. We've never had a player lead both the AL and the NL and RBI in separate seasons. That is crazy.
11: Yeah, he's driven in the most runs since he came in the league. It's crazy. But the Mets couldn't use that guy.
13: No, I don't
11: need him. I don't need him.
12: Now, he's not first. Oh, no, he is first in ribbies. I'm looking at the overall complete leaders. Do you know who leads the league in runs batted in? A guy on your team. Alec Burleson. Sal Stewart. And then Pete Alonso. Pete Crow Armstrong is right there, potentially. You know, he's going to win the MVP now with all the injuries to Otani. Why do you keep doing this? What's the problem, Pat?
11: Pat's not a PCA guy.
14: It's not even that. It's just that this MVP race has been so boring in the AL and the NL. And Evan just being like, well, now PCA's going to win it. Kind of just summed it up perfectly.
12: Well, because Otani got hurt. We had juice. Otani got hurt.
15: So earlier in the show, Pat walked in. He must have heard a promo in the hallway. He was like, oh, now we can't.

0: must have been a PCA promo. He's like, oh, now we care about the MVP in baseball. So, yeah, Pat's a little salty this year.
1: I don't get
2: I'm not salty. I'm just, I just think it's boring. It's not a Schwarber thing. I just think it's been boring. There's been we haven't talked about it at all except for the time that I brought it up and said we don't talk about it at all.
3: I feel like we've talked about it more.
4: We talked about it before the NFL regular season kicked off.
3: Every single year when Ohtani wins it going away, that's not boring to you?
2: No, he didn't win it going away last year.
3: I mean, he's won like four of the last five.
2: We
3: like,
2: talked about last year's MVP race so much.
1: Wait a second. We had a conversation on this show over the last 2 months. About how you, the two of you, were saying PCA should, Pete Crow Armstrong Cubs should win MVP.
5: Yes,
1: and I have my stance that as long as Ohtani throws an inning, and he puts up those numbers offensively, he should be the MVP blindly every year. Which I understand most people think is dumb, but the point is we had a race between the two of them because there was one week where they went back and forth and like alternating who hit home runs on whatever night. Mm-hmm. Ohtani gets hurt. Not only pitching hurt, but like everyday playing hurt, and PCA has run away with it.
2: Yeah, which is why it's not interesting. That's my entire point.
1: But
2: is
1: it's
2: that
1: interesting
2: this
1: when someone...
2: MVP race in the AL and the NL has not been interesting, and last year was so interesting.
1: I'm surprised, by the way, CC hasn't inserted one other thing with PCA. Mets couldn't use that?
4: Yeah, he was a Mets draft pick.
5: Oh, yeah.
2: I don't think the Mets are very good at this.
1: Which is
4: they
1: crazy.
4: Were supposed to be
5: funny?
4: Better under David Stearns.
5: If only they had money to spend.
6: I'm pretty good at the winning thing.
1: Yeah, but sometimes
5: they had money to
1: but
5: spend.
1: Sometimes that makes you worse.
0: It's my job.
4: I think it's in the Mets case that makes them worse.
5: You know what's funny? It's not an impediment for the Dodgers.
4: Yeah.
1: I said sometimes, not all. Well, do the Dodgers have that money?
2: Are there other great
4: That's
2: cases?
4: A great point.
1: I mean,
4: I don't know. The Dodgers might be falling into Mets territory with some of the things that ownership finds themselves in.
2: Hey, they already hung their banners. They're fine.
4: That's a good point.
2: Are there other cases of teams spending this much money and being this awful?
4: The Clippers?
2: I guess, yeah. I guess the Clippers is a pretty good one.
1: I mean,
2: so congratulations. The Mets or the Clippers? Have you
1: Yankees,
2: get it?
1: So since 2009, have spent some decent money and haven't been great.
4: But we were
5: just
4: in the World Series last year.
5: Yeah, what
4: are you
5: talking about? Were just in the World Series.
4: Or 2 years ago. What
1: for the Yankees,
4: 2 years ago, yeah.
1: For the Yankees, I think people would look at it as not a great run since
2: Correct.
1: 2009.
2: I mean, that's fine. But
1: I would dream of being the Yankees
2: the Mets
1: if I'm the Mets.
2: Even,
1: I understand that.
2: They're not even in the playoffs.
0: Aren't the Commanders king, like, spending a lot of money and just...
3: Albert Haynesworth.
0: Oh, Canty, you can speak to that one.
4: Yeah, yeah. The best decision they ever made, thank God.
5: Worked out for you.
4: Yeah, sure did.
1: You know, as long as we're talking about past decisions, I want to point out, can you just not do the names? Well, I mean, I guess you can if you want. There was a moment today off the air where Chris Canty got angry at something, like really angry retroactively. He got angry that guys when he was in college were ranked higher than him. Now, just to point out, you went to Virginia from what year to year, what year?
4: From 2000 to 2004.
1: Okay, so 22 years ago or so.
4: The good old days.
1: A guy
4: when you, when you could only be in college 5 years and play four seasons. The good
1: a guy
4: old days.
1: Was, there were two or three guys that were ranked ahead of him.
4: Yes.
1: That 22, 23 years later, he's now annoyed by.
4: Yes.
1: Which I respect the hell out of.
5: I was going to say, you probably did.
1: No, I like... professionally was very much like right up my alley and personally for that matter. I love it. I would just think a guy that played 11 years in the NFL and won a Super Bowl and was a captain of the Super Bowl team is now on national TV and radio. He's got First Take at 10 a.m. Eastern. No big deal. ESPN. That I would think he wouldn't care about that. But he literally started calling out names.
5: What are you talking about?
1: We're not going to bring up the names.
4: No.
1: Calling out names and like was cursing them off.
4: Yes. There was a player that Jim Caldwell, who was a college football coach at the time, said that he had in line in front of me in terms of offering a scholarship. And that player went to his school and I was upset because that was my first choice to go to play for Jim Caldwell.
1: At Wake Forest.
4: At Wake Forest. And I'll never forget that player's name. I'll never forget the high school he went to, even the damn mascot. I'm just, it's frustrating.
1: If he was that the, guy walking here
4: to this day,
1: no, book this
4: still,
1: guy.
4: Still
1: book
4: angry
1: this guy.
4: About
5: Hold
4: it.
5: On,
1: book this guy.
4: Still
1: please.
4: Angry about it.
5: I think your career may be the best example, though, of rejection (air quotes rejection) being redirection, because
4: rejection being protection.
5: Protection.
4: Thank God that the Washington Commanders in the 11th hour decided to give a bag of money to Haynesworth because I was about to be on Dan Snyder's plane to the district. Thank God.
5: And for those who don't know, where'd you end up?
4: I ended up with the New York Football Giants.
5: And for those who don't know, what happened after that?
4: You said what?
0: You're still bitter about it.
4: I didn't like the way that it was handled, Nuno.
5: It worked out,
4: CC. It ended up working out in my favor.
1: Is the guy still with us, the Wake Forest guy, to your knowledge?
4: I don't know if Cardell is with us or not. I'm not going to say his last name, but he know who he is. I'm not
3: Find
4: sure.
3: Him.
4: He's a defensive lineman. I'm not sure. From Centerville, Virginia. I'm not sure. I'm not sure.
1: His mom's name is Janice.
4: Days. But he changed my life because he decided to go to Wake Forest and play for Jim Caldwell.
2: I think it's funny that Evan's surprised by like a professional athlete
5: yeah,
2: doing
5: Evan.
2: This. This was Tom Brady's entire shtick his whole career.
5: Jordan
2: I was 199.
5: Brady.
2: He was year 20. He's like, I was 199 still.
4: But here's the
2: but
4: thing.
2: I was
4: 16 years old when this all went down. I'm 43 now.
5: It doesn't matter.
4: And it's like it was yesterday.
5: You're still a competitor.
4: I still feel it.
1: Wait, but can
5: You're
1: I just tell you how it was unprompted? So, I'm not going to name names. CeCe turns to me in a break today and says, hey, do you know so-and-so? And it's, this person's in the media. So I'm figuring it's a setup where, because there's crossover career-wise between me and this guy, okay? I never worked with him and I don't know him, right? I'm figuring he's like, yeah, I met him the other day. What a nice guy. That's not what it was.
4: No.
1: It was like, do you realize that? And then he just started getting angry at this guy.
4: No, the guy works for us. He does amazing work. He's awesome. I don't know him. Haven't had a conversation with him.
1: But you hate him.
4: Hate him. Because once upon a time, somebody said that he was a better player than I was. Hate him.
1: Oh, I love this.
5: People don't forget.
4: People don't forget.
1: You know what, though? At signing day, you put that Lids hat on from
4: UVA.
1: Oh,
4: yeah.
1: That's all that matters.
4: I did. 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
13: When you hear that music, the best around. Every single person listening and watching right now, outside of Smalls and Pat, are thinking of Karate Kid. They're thinking of Cobra Kai. It is such a great song. And I got to give Midas props on this. So Midas and my guy Paul and the entire team at Midas, you know what they did? They're like, all right, the best around. That's what we are. And like, how do we make this come to life?
14: Okay.
13: So they went out and they got William Zabka, who's Johnny Lawrence in Cobra Kai and in Karate Kid. And he's like their big endorser, and he does all these commercials, and they're really good. So I had a chance to talk with Zabka, thanks to Midas, and we had a great conversation. The full conversation is going to be available on the podcast, wherever podcasts are found, as well as at UnsportsESPN on Twitter, at UnsportsLike. But one of the, on Instagram, one of the coolest things about Zabka and the Johnny Lawrence character is the relationship between he and Ralph Macchio, the Daniel LaRusso character, and that was the first thing that I asked William Zabka about.
15: You know, Ralph and I, we had so much fun with some of these scenes that were not the typical Johnny and Daniel banging heads, but driving around in a car looking for bad guys. And, you know, there was some chatter and talk like this would be a really fun cop show, you know, like maybe like, you know, not Johnny Daniel, but me and Ralph, because both of us, you know, there's a fine line between the characters. But then the two of us together just have a chemistry, and over the seasons really, truly like bonded to such a deep level with our families, and realized how much we were alike, because I'm originally from New York, Long Island, and he still lives there.
13: Right.
15: And when we met, John Avildsen, who did Karate Kid, directed that, kept us separated and didn't want us to have any chemistry. So there was a lot of getting to know you over the last 30 years, and now we're like brothers. So, you know, and it's super fun. You know, at this point, you want to work with people you love and enjoy it, and then serve the fans with something that's organic and real and not a cash grab, and something that is, you know, that's having fun with it. I mean, these characters are beloved, and I'm so thankful and every day for having this opportunity in my life. I always wonder what it would have been without Karate Kid.
1: Except you bring up, but the chemistry is so important. Like, as you're saying that, I'm thinking Wesley Snipes, Woody Harrelson did White Man Can't Jump, but they did other movies together. And then,
15: right,
1: you know, Woody Harrelson and McConaughey, like, do a million things. Like, they're, I'm trying to come up with a script in my head of how.
15: Yeah. Let me know.
1: Do what you're doing. Would it be this? See, this is where I get confused, because I don't know, and the audience doesn't know the real life. You know, Ralph and Bill go to dinner. We don't know what that's like. We just know the characters together, and the characters together as the buddy cop movie is hysterical. I don't know how you do that, but that's hysterical thinking about it.
15: Yeah. What I love in Cobra Kai for Ralph, especially, because he was pretty buttoned up. He's a car salesman and all that. But the Ralph I love to watch, and LaRusso I love to watch, is the one that's in the bottle, who's got some facial hair, who, you know, who's a little gruff, you know, not so polished.
1: Not as good. Wait a minute. That's not as good as your character trying to figure out technology. That's the greatest, watching your character try to figure out the technology.
15: Yeah, send it to the internet.
13: We'll give you more on that. You can get the full-length interview at Unsports ESPN, at Unsportslike. Thank you to Midas for that, because he's doing that. But that is, the relationship between those two is awesome. And Nuno and I are old, but it's a lot of young people now that are into Cobra Kai and Karate Kid, because it's available on Netflix. And Smalls and Pat have no idea what we're talking about in terms of the movies. It's amazing.
14: No, I've never seen any of them.
13: What is your favorite sports movie of all time?
16: The Sandlot.
13: And Pat, you?
14: Probably also The Sandlot.
16: Yes. Nice, Pat. What's yours?
13: Well, Cobra Kai Karate Kid is definitely up there.
16: Okay.
13: Because, and it's evolved now, because it's actually gotten better over the course of time because of Cobra Kai in a weird way. I mean, Hoosiers is what I would say is one of my favorites ever. Obviously, remember the Titans, Rudy. Like, I like the sappy emotional ones is what I like. And Cobra Kai, it's such an interesting thing what they've done, because it kind of flipped the character. Like, we were talking today about week one to week two in the NFL. What's flipped? Right, where it's the Browns' emotion after week one is a disaster. Week two, they're so high and mighty. The Giants after week one, oh my God, we may be this year's version of the Patriots. Oh boy, we're in trouble with Jackson Dart, right?
16: You know who else is in that mix? Even though the sky wasn't falling, there were still questions that were answered last night as the Rams. Week one to week two, they're flat, disaster.
13: And
16: week
13: now
16: two,
13: they're fine.
16: Everyone feels fine about them.
13: But that's the thing. So in this movie, in Karate Kid, what William Zabka was talking about was how he was the villain for all these years. Like 30 years, he was perceived as a villain. And then this show happens, and everybody's like, wait, maybe he's not the villain. Maybe he was just like taken advantage of by Sensei Kreese. And like, she has no idea what we're talking about.
17: She hit you with the
13: She's just unbelievable.
17: No, but it is like, when you start thinking about it, right? Like Daniel LaRusso, like Ralph Macchio, like we all felt bad for him when we watched movie. And now you're like, you know what? Like, no, you were a jerk, dude.
14: You know, without having seen these, I can get why Evan would like these movies, because he likes the villain who cheats.
13: He didn't cheat.
14: He cheated. That's I've seen that rumor on the internet for my entire life.
13: That Johnny Lawrence cheated?
14: No, that Daniel LaRusso cheated to win the All-Valley tournament. Illegal maneuver.
13: Only Pat.
14: I mean, you're a Patriots fan.
13: How did he have the illegal with the
17: crane kick?
13: The crane kick?
14: Yeah, illegal. Look it up.
13: Was it? But they've used it. How could that be considered illegal?
14: I don't know. I haven't seen the movies.
16: So it's a misunderstood villain?
17: Yes.
16: So it's like Elphaba and Wicked.
13: What?
16: It's like Elphaba and Wicked. The Wicked Witch. But really, if you watch Wicked, spoiler alert, misunderstood. Mm. You don't have the context around what happened to her until you watch the movie.
13: Mm. Okay, so let's do it though. And then
16: you haven't seen Wicked?
13: No.
16: Have you guys seen Wicked?
18: Yes.
14: No.
18: Saw it on Broadway.
16: But did you see the films?
18: I saw the first film. It was very long was only a part one.
14: I'm out.
18: It was not that great.
16: It's excellent.
18: The musical is great. The movies I did not enjoy.
13: All right, so here's what I want to do. And shout out to Midas. Again, the entire interview on the podcast at Unsports Like on Instagram, at Unsports ESPN on Twitter. the Daniel LaRusso and Johnny Lawrence of sports today. So the person or team.

0: team you thought in any sport, oh, you know what? They're really like the protagonist. And now it's, they're kind of the antagonist and vice versa.
1: Aaron Rodgers.
2: Aaron Rodgers.
3: He was the hero that's now the villain?
0: Yeah, so he's the La Russa. And then who's the Johnny Lawrence? Who's the villain? And you're like, you know what? Maybe you're kind of the hero. You know, I thought that about forever. Different kind of thing. Jose Canseco. Because I was like, oh, he's looked at as the bad guy. But like, if they're trying to get steroids out of baseball, then isn't he the good guy? You know what I'm saying? Like, if he's the one that's like outing it. I mean, not that you want to out everybody like that, but I don't know.
1: But I feel like people just hated him no matter what. So
0: when he
1: can't really be the hero because he's unlikable.
0: Is there a villain who became a hero?
1: I'm trying to think.
3: I know that's a very difficult assignment.
0: Start as a villain.
2: About Roger Goodell.
0: Is he looked at as a hero?
1: I feel like
2: a lot of people have been like, man, what he's done for the NFL.
3: Okay, what about this one? What about Jerry Jones?
0: Same kind of thing. I don't know that he's a villain or the hero.
1: I think Jerry Jones is hero to villain. I feel like Jerry Jones got to Dallas and immediately started winning.
0: He'd be more La Russa than Johnny Lawrence in this case.
1: I think Jerry in the 90s went from villain to hero, and now he's back to villain, and then we'll see about this year since he seems to be, you know, handling himself better.
3: Oh, you know who had that arc at one point from villain to hero? Or at least from extremely unlikable to a lot of people to likable. I don't know where they sit on him now, but Alex Rodriguez had quite a turnaround there for a while.
0: That's a great one. I think he's likable. I know a lot of people probably don't, but I think
3: people hated A-Rod.
0: How about Saban?
3: The centaur, the kissing of the mirror photos, and then he's in the booth and he's dating J-Lo. He's an Instagram boyfriend.
0: And he's ripping on himself for how so many of his bad decisions. He's open about how many poor decisions he made. I think that's a good one. But he went hero, villain, hero. Right?
3: I was just thinking villain to hero.
0: What about Saban as the coach versus Saban now on game day? Saban on game day is fun. Saban as the coach, people looked at as the villain.
3: I don't know if he was looked at as villainous or just unbeatable.
0: Well, that hasn't changed. He's still unbeatable.
3: Well, for a second there, and now he's back to villain. Bill Belichick went from villain to likable in the media, and then man, did he throw that out the window.
0: Very good one.
3: Very quickly.
0: You, I will say it, Michelle Smallman, not a Belichick on-field fan.
3: Or off.
0: This is going to ruin everything then. I was going to say, when he was in the media, you were an off-field fan of what he was doing.
3: He was excellent in that moment.
0: Yeah.
3: But now, who's the villain in this? Karate Kid, Cobra Kai?
0: The guy I just interviewed.
3: What's his name?
0: Well, he was the original one, William Zabka.
3: No.
0: Oh, Daniel LaRusso.
3: Daniel LaRusso. That's where he is now for me. Belichick's back to his old shenanigans.
1: God, I wish Michelle had actually just asked who you interviewed on the air, because that's what it sounded like she was doing for a second.
0: William Zabka, available at
3: On
0: Sports
3: ESPN. William Zabka, I meant the character.
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8: That was terrible.
9: Was not a great look.
10: All right, Smolzy. Unsportsmanlike moments of the day. Unfortunately, more quarterback injuries. But unsportsmanlike moments of the day we're supposed to laugh at, and certainly not going to laugh at quarterback injuries.
11: No.
10: Why do you look taller than me on TV? This is weird. CeCe is down at first. Hey, what is happening right now? I don't like this.
12: Sit up straight, Evan.
10: I am.
12: How's your posture?
10: Obviously not good, because you're like 5'4", and I'm 6'1".
12: 5'4 and a half, sir.
10: Okay. Anyway, so Jackson Dart, we'll keep you updated on that. No specific timeline yet. Same thing with Caleb Williams. Same thing with Jaden Daniels. So, college football. Ole Miss, huge win last week, right? Monster win over LSU.
12: Yes.
10: Did you know DraftKings has it? They are not favored this weekend against Florida.
12: Really?
10: They're not favored. John Summerall, who's done a great job 3-0 so far with the Gators, mm-hmm. was asked about this at his press conference yesterday.
13: Coming to this week ranked and favored against a top 5 team in the nation, do you use that doubt this week to fuel it?
14: Who's guys favored against these guys? Do they? There's a lot of good drugs out there, huh?
10: That's the right response.
12: Yes.
10: Maybe Florida is significantly better. I get it. And he's been great. And people love him already, which is awesome. How could they be favored over Ole Miss and Trinidad Chambliss after they just won that game? Are they just thinking letdown game? Trap game?
12: They must know something we don't, because I don't see it.
10: They always do. But, I mean, when people say, like, oh, do you feel disrespected? It's always like, really? What do you feel disrespected about? This, I actually think, Trinidad Chambliss, quarterback, and Pete Golden can be asked, do you feel disrespected that you're not favored against Florida this
12: Might be
10: weekend?
12: Good for them, though. Add a little sharpness.
10: Yeah.
12: They are very high right now, coming off this big emotional victory over the guy who abandoned them, who betrayed them. So sometimes it's hard to focus on the next week's preparation. To know that you're not favored after a victory like that could add a little extra edge to Ole Miss.
10: All right, last night, of course, was Monday Night Football, as mm-hmm. we mentioned, Giants and Rams. There was a great group of people in the suite. Joe Buck, Troy Aikman on ESPN.
15: We've got the NBA represented in that suite. We've got Pat McAfee and Janet Jones-Gretzky and Jason Kelce and the great one right in the...
10: So you have the Gretzkys, Wayne and Janet Jones-Gretzky. You have Pat McAfee, you have Jason Kelce, you have DeMar DeRozan, and you have Russell Westbrook all in the suite together.
12: What a squad.
10: Whose suite is that, that crew is together?
12: Great question.
10: Like, you're queen of the suites. You're always in suites. You never go to any event not in a suite. You refuse to, for what I've heard.
12: That is not true.
10: How many different ways of access did you have at the Falcons game this weekend?
12: I had field access. I had seats. I had access to the club, and I had suite tickets.
10: Like I said, okay.
12: My girlfriend Natalie works for the team, and also in my defense, a lot of people left early in that game. So, and I don't blame them. This is not a knock
10: on
12: Falcons fans.
10: Including the players, I think, in a way.
12: So I think you could really move about the stadium pretty freely in that game.
10: And this week,
12: I won't be going to any NFL games this week.
10: I didn't say you were.
12: I thought you were going to say, when we're talking about the Rams game last night, our unsportsmanlike moments of the day, their uniforms, which were just disgusting.
10: Terrible. The mustard uniforms you didn't like?
12: It's not even mustard. It's like a urine color.
10: Okay. Wow.
12: It's terrible.
10: Didn't see that one coming.
12: They always do this thing where they try to be too cute. Oh, it's bone white. It's like sunshine yellow and like ocean
10: Isn't
12: blue.
10: Isn't that Drake's, one of Drake's new songs?
12: I don't.
10: FOMO? Bone white or something like that?
12: No, I don't know, Evan. You tell me.
10: I've been into it. The Texas remake with Ella Langley, that one's great.
12: What are your top three Drake songs?
10: On that album? What are you laughing at?
12: Just in general.
10: Number three. Are you okay?
12: In general, what are your top three Drake songs?
10: I'd have to think about it, but keep going.
12: Anyway, I just think the uniforms are not cute.
8: They were hideous.
12: They were bad.
10: She just said their uniforms were a urine sample. That's what she
12: That's
10: just
12: what
10: said.
12: They look like. Am I wrong?
10: Yeah, I actually think yes.
9: A dehydrated one.
12: See?
8: Probably get that color match to Sherwin-Williams, right?
12: Vegas East, your thoughts on the uniforms. Terrible, right?
9: Hated them. And I'm usually not someone who's like that particular about the uniforms. I'm like, whatever they wear. Those were particularly bad.
12: It looks like a mattress and some little kid is potty training on it.
9: Why are you
10: What's going on with you?
9: You
12: They're
9: hate
12: terrible.
10: So not like you.
9: Michelle,
12: They're terrible. They're
9: you
12: ugly.
9: You hate toilet humor. Why are you bringing up
12: This is not
9: pee?
12: Toilet humor. It's,
10: you
12: a,
10: just,
12: it's
10: you
12: an
10: just
12: aesthetic
10: said.
12: Observation.
9: You brought up pee like three times in this
12: That's what
9: segment.
12: It looks like. Am
10: you
12: I wrong?
10: You said the Rams uniform looks like a kid peeing in their bed and you don't think that's toilet humor?
12: It's
10: what
12: not
10: would
12: humor.
10: It be?
12: It's an observation.
10: That's true. Yeah, it wasn't.
12: I'm
10: well,
12: not making
10: funny.
12: A joke. I'm being dead serious.
9: It's almost worse that it's not humor. You're just bringing up pee not to be funny.
12: What color would you describe that as? Am
9: yellow.
12: I wrong? Am
10: yellow.
12: I wrong?
10: Yellow. It's yellow.
12: What
10: mustard.
12: Color of yellow?
10: What? Yellow would be the color.
12: But it's not.
10: Like the mustard.
9: I don't think
12: That's
9: it's pee colored. I think
10: not
9: it's
10: like
9: yellow
10: the
9: mustard.
10: One, like the French's no. one.
9: I think Evan's right.
8: If your pee looks like that, go to the doctor.
9: It's really bright yellow.
11: It's called classic soul. So it's supposed to be a vibrant gold or yellow. That's what they...
12: Classic soul, because they're in L.A. See, they do too much.
11: An homage of their 1951 championship team.
12: Well, you know, whatever the homage
10: let's
12: is,
10: skip ahead. Let's skip ahead to the last one. Nuno found this one. This is an interesting one with his Knicks. Jose Alvarado's daughter. Now, you would say, why are you playing a young daughter on the air? That's not right. Well, he put it out there and everything. So take a listen to Jose Alvarado's daughter.
16: Did you just call your brother?
17: Again,
16: that's not his name. No, it's not.
17: That's not fair. Why can we not just call him
16: OG Ananobi
17: because of his thing?
16: That's not.
10: His daughter is called the brother, the siblings, OG Ananobi. That's not the brother's name. Jose Alvarado did not name his son OG Ananobi Alvarado. Although it would be justified.
12: He's the child's a newborn, right? I wonder what the statute of limitations is where you can change a baby's name. Maybe he should reconsider if that's what his daughters want. OG Ananobi Alvarado.
9: If we can get Canty to change Odile's name to Mozambique, we can get Jose Alvarado to change his kid's name to OG Ananobi.
10: Yeah, I don't think we can get Canty to do that. I'm going to be
9: we
10: honest
9: can try.
10: With him. I don't think we're going to be able to do that at all. But the idea of just calling a kid OG Ananobi, I'm actually in on that.
12: If you had a third child, OG Ananobi Cohen?
10: No, I'm not a Knicks fan. We're on to...
2: 6:56. Good morning. Welcome to a 152 Tuesday, presented by Providence. Well, how about those Los Angeles Rams last night? I mean, it helps when the other team's quarterback gets hurt, but still, Davante Adams, Matthew Stafford. Oh, Matthew Stafford! What a night. We will recap it all. Monday Night Football is in the books. Week two is in the books, and Cappy's back from the Yom Kippur holiday. We will find out all the traditions, the pomp and circumstance. And all that Cappy did yesterday. Plus, Shinano's under the weather, but he's here. He's a trooper. It's not like Mike Trudell that showed up late yesterday. The Shinano and Cap Morning Show for a Tuesday begins 4 minutes from right now.
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9: Second down, 14. Stafford sets the laces, looking left, slide the pocket. It's a sidearm throw. It's a leaping catch. It's Devontae. Untouched down the left hash marks to the end zone. Matthew Stafford's first touchdown pass of 2026 measures 31 yards to Devontae Adams. Touchdown, LA. The lead, 6-0 with 11 seconds to go in the first quarter. Matthew sliding the pocket left, dropping the arm angle. The throw had enough heat to sail high. It was no problem for Devontae. He snags it leaping with two hands and takes it the distance.
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11: Good-looking drive. They began at the 14 of Los Angeles. Big plays to Adam. Williams the back. Stafford under center. The 11 of the Giants. Rams have it first and 10. Tight end in motion. Stafford gets the pass off the side, over the shoulder. Catch, far side, in the end zone. Caught, touchdown. Adams lassos it. His second touchdown reception tonight.
12: A little sabor?
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13: Giant Mexican, you know, horn section. 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
19: Wow, that's crazy.
20: What do you want to win?
0: BitBoy.
21: Right now.
13: Monstrous. Monstrous. Beto, I don't want to eat that.
16: We did it, Dad. We did it.
0: You were riding high on the stinger last time.
22: Oh, big time.
16: So, right. That's right. Of course we were.
19: So, Mongrels, stay tuned.

0: dancing.
1: 2026, a live imaging Tuesday, presented by Providence. And as I hold up the chain, a Rams victory Tuesday, and welcome back Cappy from the holiday.
2: Hey, hey!
1: We will break down, I'm sure in short order, how you violated Hebraic rules yesterday.
2: Or we might break down just how brilliant I freaking am.
1: Well, maybe that's all ahead.
2: Yeah.
1: But I know George Sedano is a little under the weather, but he is with us from home with a higher blood pressure than usual. Not because of me, which usually causes his blood pressure, because he's got a bit of a...
3: I got a thing.
1: As producer Jorge would say, a heinous or whatever he says.
2: You got a thing?
3: I got a thing.
2: Oh, no, not a thing.
3: Yeah.
2: What kind of thing you got?
3: I don't know.
2: Let me tell you what you need.
3: An emergency wellness kit
2: You're
3: or whatever.
2: You're damn right, buddy. You're damn right.
3: I don't have traveler's diarrhea, though.
1: You got something with that blood pressure being so well.
2: Whatever you got, no, I got a pill.
3: I got like a, I mean, there's like a bug going around with the kids.
2: Yeah, see, this is what I always tell you. That's why you got to have a medical emergency kit. Look right here. I got every pill you need, pal.
3: Oh, well, I also just went to the doctor.
2: Okay, well.
3: And he got me what I needed, too. No offense to the emergency wellness kit. I think it's a great idea, but I was not on the road, so I was home. I could just go see my doctor.
2: All the more reason. You don't need to go see your doctor. You got all your stuff right here.
3: He's right down the street.
2: Nah, forget about it.
1: The Los Angeles Rams last night, 28-6 over the New York Football Giants at SoFi. I mean, it also helps when the other team's starting quarterback gets hurt in the first quarter.
3: Oh, my God.
2: Game over.
1: I mean, listen,
3: know what you're referring to, you being a genius. You also lucked out in your picks because it spread that two quarterbacks went down in those games.
1: Yeah, Cappy.
2: I mean, I can't help the fact that I had a perfect score this week.
3: Well, now, you know what? You and I have done something that has never been done until this week.
2: Right.
3: We both now have had a perfect score and a goose egg.
2: When was your perfect score?
3: I mean, last season?
2: Oh, I've long forgotten about that one. Yeah.
1: Shocking.
2: Yeah, I've forgotten about that one in one ear and out the other. But we did have a perfect week this week. I went 15 points, 5 for 5. You yourself had a perfect week, 0 for 5, 0 points. And Morales, you joined.
1: It was, listen, the Rams started it last week. You know, last year I was doing pretty well. The Rams started it last week. Lions, Bills really hurt me. And then goose egg.
3: Well, I mean, the Caleb Williams and the Jackson Dart injury kind of changed the equation.
1: It did change the equation, but we got to take the goose egg on the face.
2: Yeah, you do.
3: It's fine.
2: You got to take it.
3: I told you week one's a liar.
1: Yeah, right. Well, week two didn't help us.
2: No, week one was a truth teller.
3: Right. Week one was a liar.
2: Right. Now, week one was a liar. Sedano had 12 points in the first week. Week two was a truth teller. 0 points.
3: Yeah.
2: Pretty true. Pretty true. But Jackson Dart last night,
3: he tried to get back in. Did you see the report?
2: Give me a break. Tried to get back in. I mean, first of all, look, that injury looked gruesome when it happened. And it took the reverse angle for all of us to really see his knee get smashed the way it did. Mm-hmm. Then he goes to the tent. He's gone for a long time. Then they show him limping off the field. He wants to go back in? I mean, that shows a lot of grit and toughness. Doesn't show a lot of smarts.
3: Right.
2: I don't think
3: he's the smartest apple in the bunch.
2: No, you don't think so?
3: Yeah.
2: But that game was over. I mean, listen, Jameis Winston is a great character. We all like Jameis Winston. He's funny, right? But Jameis Winston has been in the NFL for, what, 12-ish years or so?
3: Right, and Jameis Winston hasn't taken a real snap in how long?
2: Right, so what do you expect him to do?
1: You know how to play quarterback, maybe?
3: Well, no, yeah, but he also he hasn't played in forever. And even when he was playing, he threw a lot of interceptions.
2: Tons. So. I mean, that was his calling card. I mean, yeah, he might put up 4,000 yards in a season. He also might throw 30 interceptions.
4: Right.
2: So that's
4: it was the full Jameis experience.

0: that interception in the end zone was one of the worst throws I've seen.
1: I know.
2: First of all, it was a duck.
1: Yeah.
2: And then, like, it was a duck, and it just, like, it wasn't even close.
3: Right. Trent McDuffie was like, who are you throwing the ball to? Oh, me. Got it. Mine.
0: I'll take that. Thanks.
3: Yeah. Jameis Winston, look, when you're a backup quarterback
2: quack.
3: In the NFL.
2: Where was the quack quack there when I said he threw a duck?
4: Oh, sorry. I was looking up how much Jameis Winston is getting paid.
3: How much?
4: He signed a 2-year, $13 million contract
2: That's
4: extension.
2: That's a backup deal. That's what you
4: in
2: get.
4: In September, this month.
3: Right. Right, I know. But it's $6.5 million compared to what the Rams were paying Jimmy Garoppolo last year, which was $10 million.
4: Yeah, but Jimmy Garoppolo could at least throw a ball.
3: Yeah, I mean, it's hard
2: Where's
3: to
2: Jimmy
3: find.
2: Jimmy Garoppolo right now?
3: Sitting at home waiting.
4: Counting his money.
3: Yeah.
4: Really? He don't need it.
3: Yeah. Wow. Probably was calling the Atlanta Falcons over the last few weeks. You know, he'll probably be calling the Chicago Bears next.
2: Yeah.
3: You know, maybe the Giants. Yeah. Who knows?
4: Well, Michael Penix is supposed to start Thursday, right?
3: Yes, that is correct.
0: Yeah. Ooh, Jameis played in three games last year. 37, 66, 567 yards. He can sling it. Like, he'll give you that one game. He'll give you one game where he goes nuts for 500 yards, four touchdowns, three interceptions, where two of them are pick sixes.
3: But he's going to be a great TV personality coming up in the next 2 years. He'll be great on TV.
2: Mm-hmm.
3: But as a guy who's now, again, like 12 years into his career, who is a career backup, who's known as a vibes guy in the locker room, he brings value unless he has to play.
2: Right.
3: You know? And listen, these injuries this weekend, George, to Caleb Williams, to Jackson Dart last night, and to Jaden Daniels, I mean, you're talking about three young, up-and-coming star-caliber players on big-market teams. In one weekend, all went down.
2: Terrible.
3: And the Caleb Williams one, I would, if you would have asked me on Sunday, what do you think? I'd have either said...
2: Oh, out for the year, right?
3: Same, like 100%. Yeah. Torn Achilles, torn hamstring, something, gone for the year.
2: Mm-hmm.
3: And now it's like, yeah, I'm not even going to rule him out for this Sunday.
2: Yeah. No, he's not going to play this Sunday.
3: Yeah, I would be really surprised. But very soccer player-y.
2: Tyson Bagent again or whatever.
3: Oh, Tyson Bagent. Now, there's another guy. Signed a nice size contract for a backup quarterback. I want to say like a $10 million contract, not per year, but total. And he went to the podium that day and he cried. He's like, I can't believe I'm making this kind of money. You know, my father didn't have indoor plumbing until like 1988.
2: He was like a Division III player, wasn't he?
3: Right, like tiny little Division II player from somewhere in Nowheresville, West Virginia.
2: Right.
3: You know?
4: Now, of course, the moment last night at SoFi Stadium is when 99 came out of the tunnel and was announced.
2: Oh, man, let me tell you something. He might have still been... Friend,
0: Sam Do you want to say something?
4: When he stopped
2: talking, I was going to say, he might have still been the best player on the damn
0: field. I stopped it because Sonata was talking. Here we go.
4: Let's play the audio from Sam Lagana as he announced Aaron Donald to the stadium.
5: And I'm going to hand it over to the public address announcer and our friend, Sam Lagana, as Cam Curl is back from his ankle injury and next out of the tunnel. Enjoy the introduction of Aaron Donald as he comes out of retirement and rejoins the Rams in week two here at SoFi Stadium for Monday Night Football against the New York Giants.
6: An inside linebacker, number 53, Nate Landman. Safety, number 37, Quentin Lake. At cornerback, number 22, Trent McDuffie. At defensive end, number 91, Kobe Turner.
4: I swear it's coming here in a moment.
6: At defensive end.
3: Yeah. Oh, goosebumps.
4: We gave you the full cut. Because why not?
2: So here's what I would say. That was awesome. I thought JB did a great job tap dancing until what we all thought was going to be Aaron Donald. And clearly they didn't tell him exactly who was coming before him.
3: Right.
2: So, you know, you guys got to help JB out there a little bit.
3: Right. It was awesome. Seeing Aaron Donald back, the uniforms that they were wearing last night.
2: Best player on the field, arguably.
3: You know, I really didn't.
2: Other than Devontae Adams. Best player on the defense. How about that?
3: I mean, I'll tell you guys this. Look, the stats are the stats, right? I mean, three tackles, one for a loss. But it was the one play down along the goal line where he just, I mean, got through the line, got his hands all over Najee Harris, and denied him a bigger player, really.
2: Oh, wait, what's Chris Canty saying about the Rams, mister? They're not going to make the playoffs. Why don't you pump up First Take right now real quick? I'd love to hear this.
4: I believe you guys can hear it. We can't.
3: Yeah, it says the headline
2: we can
3: is,
2: hear it.
3: Did Rams put the...

0: bed.
1: No, he can. It's on the air, apparently.
0: No, I got it. Lower third graphic for Canty. Did Rams put to bed all concerns? Yeah, I agree with that. I'll know what you are in the next 3 weeks. That's right. That's right. He ain't there.
2: Tell me, Stephen A. Yeah, Stephen A.
0: I mean, damn, too. That's right. Although falling apart. Oh, give me a break, week one. Hater. Yeah, I mean, San Francisco played Miami this weekend. Yeah,
2: yeah, whatever. That's what I figured.
0: Canty is, he just wants to hate on the Rams. It's a good thing to do. Listen, I like
2: it. No, it's a good, listen, it's a good corner to have.
0: Yeah, it's a good bet. It is. All go against the number one team. Go against a team that everybody's favoring to win the Super Bowl. Look, Sean McVay said it last night after the game, and he finally took responsibility.
1: What did he tell us, Gabby?
0: He said,
1: hold on, I want to test something
0: real quick. Yeah, God, you want to test?
3: Okay. Matter. And playing in the division
0: that's
3: they
0: better.
3: Play
0: that's
3: in.
0: Better,
3: to think
0: right?
3: that yeah. we're going to walk through.
2: I hear it just the same.
1: No, you hear it just the same, but we have issues on the console. Shocking.
4: I don't think that actually went over the
0: I
4: air.
0: I would think
4: either.
0: It did. I would think we've had dead air for the last 2 minutes.
1: I checked the air feed.
0: Oh, you did?
1: Yeah.
0: Oh, what a guy.
1: I know what I'm doing.
0: I mean, come on.
1: You do. You do. Unlike our engineers that just are like, oh, no, everything's fine.
3: All right, Kay. Tell me, Gabby.
0: Well, look, last night after the game, I don't forget if we have the soundbite. I know I sent it in earlier, but Sean McVay after the game said something like, sometimes you win and sometimes you learn and sometimes your dumbass coach tries to make travel plans and he shouldn't do that. McVay is finally admitting, and I think anybody who watched the game last night could see from a defensive line perspective, not even Aaron Donald, just the other guys looked more energetic. There was more pass rush. There was more pressure. They did not have that in week one. You may give credit to the 49ers offensive line. You may give credit to Kyle Shanahan and the way he called his offense. I give the blame to Sean McVay and the travel plans. So, you know, it's funny because you say week one is a liar. And as week two played itself out, I thought to myself, you know, the Rams are going to cover this 7.5 points tonight. Little did I know, of course, that Jackson Dart was going to get hurt. Once that happened, forget it. It was over.
2: Yeah.
0: But if week one is a liar, then week two should bring some truth to the NFL.
2: Not really.
0: Well, the truth was that the Rams were able to cover the 7.5. Again, I will put a lot of that on Jackson Dart getting hurt. But I'm also giving week one, the whole week one thing for the Rams, I specifically blame exclusively on the travel.
2: Okay, I still don't specifically put it on the travel.
0: How about exclusively? I give you specifically and exclusively.
2: Right. I still think they also played, the guys didn't execute, so I think that's part of the

0: need WD-40 is what I needed.
1: Oh, we hadn't really worked you over a little bit. Yeah. You were very, you know, sports radio guy.
0: Yeah.
1: I'm talking to you, but you quickly...
2: you really Hacksaw Hamilton?
0: Yeah, I was.
2: It was Hacksaw.
0: Really?
2: Yeah.
0: Really? Was it Ladies Line is Open?
1: Once you realized that this
2: Rancho Penasquitas, hello.
1: Once you realized that we're a different act here.
0: Yeah.
1: And
2: well, you fit right in.
1: Yeah, you fit right in.
0: Well, Aaron Donald fit in last night. I don't think Aaron Donald did anything last night, and maybe they'll grade the tape today, and I'll be wrong. But I don't think Aaron Donald did anything that was like, whoa.
2: Nah, best defensive player on the board, bro.
0: Whoa. Wow.
2: That's my forget a Pro Football Focus.
0: Yeah.
2: Sedano's focus.
0: Mm-hmm. Well, I'll tell you who the best player on the field was.
1: Shake for a second.
0: Okay, what do we got here now?
2: What do we got now?
3: Style.
1: I just want to make sure it's working now.
0: Oh, yeah. You got it? Well, now they're having the conversation of what did you make of Donald's return.
1: Let's put it back up.
4: Blazer and the ties. Pretty fly. Let's move on.
0: All right, let's move on. Forget it.
1: That's it.
0: Pretty
4: hey, fly.
0: Can I Good tell time. You guys that I forgot that Davante Adams had the ability to catch the ball and then run after the catch.
2: Yeah, he's still good.
0: Because Davante Adams, everything it seems like he caught last year was in the end zone.
2: Right.
0: Or something that didn't require yards after the catch.
2: Yeah.
0: It was so great to see Davante Adams with that first touchdown reception. Because first of all, it was a spectacular sidearm throw by Matthew Stafford.
2: Yeah.
0: But it was also a brilliant grab by Davante. And then he knew where he was on the field and he was able to just strut his way into the end zone. I'd forgotten what it was like to see Davante Adams catch and run with the football.
1: More of that in just a moment. But Cappy, I loved walking into my hotel room at East Central last night at 11:40 p.m., texting Armin Cornell and Beto about the game tonight, saying, hey, listen, I might be standby because East Central is my downtown L.A. home away from home. I walked in, and it was a different person. It wasn't Jennifer behind the counter. Mm-hmm. And I went, I might have to explain who I am. And he goes, hey, Mr. Morales, here you go. Long night, huh? I said, long night indeed, brother.
0: You know why? You know why? Because chances are, at really great hotels, and I would put the East Central in that category, they usually have, like, photographs behind the counter.
1: Oh, yeah.
0: That says VIP.
1: All right.
0: And there's probably a picture of you that says VIP, so that when you walk in, they know exactly who you are.
1: Well, Robert Montez, East Central Hotel. The fall season is here. Soon it'll be Lakers-Kings. At Crypto.com Arena, there's concerts going on. Kacey Musgraves, I believe, is performing in just a few weeks. So here's the thing. If you're going to a concert, a show, a game, something at downtown L.A., don't be like Tony Romo. Don't get a DUI. Get a hotel room.
0: That's
1: a great
0: exactly
1: place
0: right.
1: Right across the street on Figueroa, overlooking Figueroa, the East Central Hotel. The biggest hotel rooms in downtown L.A., as I like to say. The softest towels as I carry this read, because Cappy didn't have his copy.
0: No,
1: open.
0: I have it up. I'm
1: the
0: good.
1: The towels are so soft in the middle towel, I use it for my privates.
0: I know. Hey, listen, you want to know how I got it up? I'll give you the phone number, 213-748-1291. I know we don't rarely give the phone number to the East Central. 213-748-1291. You're just better off going to eastcentral.com. But the East Central Hotel in downtown Los Angeles is entertainment's official address.
1: Thank you, Cappy. 7:20 in the morning. 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
0: Nice.
2: Very, you know, I saw that nice. Brother Kasim yesterday.
1: Oh, at NFL Network / ESPN?
2: Yeah. Everybody was there.
0: Really?
2: Stephen A was there. Mm-hmm. I mean, that's why they said the thing about the PJ. He flew to New York, apparently.
1: Is that, yeah. Is that where you got sick, though?
2: I might have. Who knows? No, it was probably a couple days ago. You don't just get sick like that.
1: Mm-hmm. Well, I don't know. Sometimes you just pick something up immediately. You could feel it in your skin.
2: Yeah. my locker there?
0: Yeah.
2: Next to 3-2.
0: Really?
1: Really?
2: Yeah.
0: You and Eisen next to each other, huh? Yeah.
4: I thought you were next to Marcus Grant.
2: No.
0: Is Eisen
2: Marcus above, Grant is across from me.
0: Above Eisen's locker, does it have his number 3-2?
2: Does not.
0: It doesn't have his. You should put that up there. You should just put number 32. And then he goes, what's this? And you go, 3-2. You should give it to him.
2: Mm.
0: Let him hear it. Hey, so what do you think today of the Rams in comparison to what you thought after week one and in comparison to what you've seen around the league for week two?
2: Are you asking me?
0: Yeah, I'm asking you. I thought you were
2: still doing like a hacksaw bit.
0: No.
2: You were
0: no,
2: like asking people.
0: No saw bit.
1: I'm looking for a JT the Brick fan. Got it in there for you, Bergie.
0: La Habra, where are you on the Rams today? Listen, are the Rams so impressive because they beat the Giants 28-6 at home?
2: They're good. They're working their way through it. Like, these are still preseason games for them because these guys haven't played very much.
0: But again, look, the Giants.

0: Giants in week one with a full complement of all of their guys. They looked good at home on an emotional night against a division rival. And a lot of us looked at the Giants and went, okay, the Giants look good. The Rams look bad. This might not go so well. The Giants could come here and pull the upset. But the Rams look refreshed, and the Giants lost their quarterback, and we're game, set, match, and the first quarter hasn't even ended. So how much more do we know about the Rams today than we did a week ago? Probably not really that much.
1: They still won a game against a, they won a game against a team that looked good in week one, to your point. Yes, they didn't have their quarterback, but I thought offensively they looked good even against their defense. Like, you know what I'm saying? Like, I don't know if that necessarily had any bearing on how they played offensively.
0: I thought
1: offensively they looked sharp.
0: They looked really good. Matthew Stafford, four touchdowns.
2: Two turnovers, and the special teams still had some issues. Sunday night could be tough if the Broncos play well.
0: Well, look,
2: that's all.
0: Yeah, no.
1: But the Broncos aren't that good either.
2: But we don't know until Sunday night.
1: Well, I'm just telling you, I don't think they're that good.
0: Well,
1: this notion of them like having to go up Davis Webb, call their offensive plays, like I think that is going to be a bumpy road for them. Like even the game against Jacksonville, I didn't think they played all that great.
0: But the Broncos lost week one to the Chiefs. The Chiefs have looked very good through 2 weeks. And the Broncos at home against the Jaguars, who a lot of people think are going to win their division and were a playoff team a year ago. And actually going into that Broncos game, there was a stat that they
1: Broncos
0: were like,
1: aren't making the playoffs this year.
0: The Broncos are not making the playoffs.
2: Oh, we got to write that down.
0: Okay. All right. Put that one down right there.
2: Cut this,
0: you know why the Broncos aren't going to make the playoffs? Because they're not going to finish in second place in the AFC West. And you know why they're not going to finish in second place in the AFC West?
3: Why is that, Cappy?
0: Because the Raiders will do it.
2: That's right.
0: The Raiders will go to the playoffs rather than the Broncos. Take that one. Yes. Yes.
3: Oh, you missed that yesterday.
2: Yeah, that was Kirk.
1: Oh, yeah, that's Kirk Morrison.
0: What happened?
1: That's Kirk Morrison.
2: We'll recap you.
0: He was that giddy, huh?
2: He was giddy.
0: Understandably so.
2: I mean, listen, sugared up schoolboy.
0: I mean, the Chargers this past weekend, 6.5-point favorites at the Raiders home in L.A., and you get ham slammed again. I mean, my goodness, I've been waiting to get back on the air to beat up on the Chargers. You give them two cupcakes. You give them Arizona and the Raiders at home before they have to go into the real tough schedule, and they lose both games by the same score. Oh, Mike McDaniel, he's such a genius. Oh, my God, what an innovative offensive mind that he is. He's going to change Justin Herbert's footwork. They look awful, and I'm loving it.
1: Bills, Patriots, Bengals, Ravens, whoever wins the AFC South, the Chiefs, and that means the Broncos are fighting for the last playoff spot with everybody else.
0: Where are the Raiders?
1: They're not making the playoffs.
0: What about the Browns?
1: They're definitely not making the playoffs.
0: Come on, man. Did you not see Deshaun Watson this past weekend?
1: Yeah.
2: I think that's more about Baker sucking than Deshaun Watson.
0: No, Deshaun Watson played an unbelievable game. Probably the best game he's played in the NFL since he left Houston. No joke.
1: That's true.
0: Unbelievable.
1: That part is true. Yeah. Why don't you tell us about Pacific BMW?
0: Oh, it'd be my absolute pleasure to do that.
1: Go ahead, Pacific guy.
0: Next week, I'm going to Pacific BMW because I am upgrading to my first ever BMW. I've never had one before.
1: You getting your daughters a BMW?
0: Nah, daughters are all good. Daughters are all taken care of.
1: I mean, they deserve a BMW.
0: No, they will earn a BMW. They will earn one. They will not just be handed one. But right now, I can tell you this.
1: Look, Jaden, Julia, who am I missing?
0: Jillian.
1: Jillian, just daddy can get you a BMW. Go get it.
0: Yep. Hey, listen,
1: Uncle George says go pick one out of Pacific BMW.
0: Of course Uncle George says that. Pacific BMW in Glendale. Right now, you can drive a brand new 2026 BMW X3 SoCal Edition, and it's only $499 a month plus tax. 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
1: Thank you, Cappy. 727 of Live Imaging Tuesday, presented by Providence on this September 22nd. Rams win. They're 1-1. We'll talk about that. But the Dodgers, let's do Berge's Organ in about 3 minutes. We'll keep it tight, and then we'll get back to football. And yes, Cappy needs his roses about the Chargers. That's all I had. The Sedano and Cap Morning Show on a Tuesday morning. Suck up.
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0: I'm listening very intently. Go ahead. I can't wait to hear what's about to happen next.
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0: chain from Steven Hernandez. Rams win last night on Monday Night Football. Gets the New York Football Giants. Happy birthday. She turned 68. Joan Jett, Cappy.
1: She's only 68?
0: I mean, that's what the paper says. I believe the paper.
1: Because I got to be honest with you guys. I saw Joan Jett at Beach Life last year. Well, I guess it was earlier this year.
2: 68 today.
1: And I took a picture with her before the show, backstage.
2: Yeah.
1: And I would have thought she was like, I'll just say it nicely. I thought she was a little older.
0: All right.
1: Okay.
0: Hey, Trojans fans, it's not just football season, it's election season. So come to the Fan Fest this Saturday and stop by the LA County booth right next to our ESPNLA booth to get everything you need to vote this election. Can't make it? Visit plan.lavote.gov to get started. 7:32, we'll get back to Rams football. Plus, Cappy's got to talk about the Yom Kippur holiday and the Chargers. You gotta dance on that grave.
1: But first, big time.
0: You watch the Blue Review with Gregory Arthur Bergman, weekday morning, 6:30 a.m. with Marcus Grant and Bergman, presented by LAX. Then Bergie gives us his three things about Dodgers baseball. I am scheduled tonight to go to the game with Armin Cornell and Beto Duran.
1: Mm-hmm.
0: I'm still TBD, not tell Beto Duran, but, you know, it was a long night, but we'll see. I feel good as of now.
1: So I'm out on tonight's game.
0: Well, you said you were out.
1: Yeah, that's true, I did.
0: We can continue to talk about this, but now Bergie's got his three things, thanks to Blue Eyes Vodka.
2: Yes, thank you, Blue Eyes Vodka, made from Idaho potatoes and pristine Teton water for a smoother, creamier, cleaner cocktail with no sugar and just 64 calories per ounce. Look for Blue Eyes wherever you shop for spirits, Cappy.
1: Hey, bartender, can you get this man a Blue Eyes with soda and a lime, please? Thank you.
2: Yes,
1: thank you very much.
2: Just me tonight, not you. Blue Eyes Vodka, pure as the Tetons.
1: I don't drink that.
3: Home,
2: you know? Not during, I don't really either, but yeah. I'm also going to the game, so I'm probably going to have a beer.
1: You are going to have a beer.
2: That's going to happen.
1: You're going to the game.
2: Absolutely. Wow. Yes,
3: what kind of beer you go with when you're there?
2: Modelo, usually.
3: Okay, nice.
1: Especial?
2: Yep. Oh, of course, the Especial. All right, first thing. So this series against the Padres is big for both teams.
1: I would say so.
2: The Padres are hot. They're and they want to show the Dodgers, like, okay, when we see you in the postseason, we're for real. And the Dodgers
3: smoke your ass.
2: Yeah, that's what they want to do. So, but the Dodgers, it's a lot about who is going to make the postseason roster and who is not going to make the postseason roster.
3: Oh, wow, yeah.
2: So luckily for them, Andy Pajes is back tonight. So when and he's off the IL, he's going to be playing tonight, center field. Going to be nice to see Andy back. That starts the whole rolling of everybody kind of coming back. But him being back really strengthens just your defense in general, especially in the outfield. Although Kyle Tucker, did you see the play, Cappy, with a diving catch?
1: Oh, yes,
2: that was
1: I did.
2: Right?
1: It yes.
2: Was, he is
1: he
2: starting,
1: has changed everything. Something has changed with Kyle Tucker at the plate and in the field. I don't know what the difference is from the beginning of the year to the end of the year.
3: He's you comfortable think now,
1: most,
3: finally.
1: Probably the case.
2: It took him 6 months, but he's good.
1: Well, I mean, the pressure that he must have been under, and then
2: the pressure he built himself.
1: Well, but I also
3: okay,
1: I
3: but that's fine, dude. You build up pressure on yourself every day. So do all of us.
2: No, I do. I'm not saying it was a bad thing. I'm just saying it was him.
1: Right, but you say that, but when you're given $60 million, okay, and you come out of the gate slow, and people are pointing their finger like, geez, his range doesn't seem good in the outfield. His hitting stinks. I mean, you just start to build that pressure. To your point, maybe it's on yourself.
2: Right,
1: but. I'm telling you, the turning point this year for Tucker was when Eric Caro said on TV, send him to Arizona, and Dave Roberts gave him time to rest and chill, and Dave gave him that special Dave Roberts hug. That was the turning point. Yeah,
3: it's a great hug.
2: Yep, he has magical hugs, and it tends to work out that way. But Andy Paz is interesting because he did not have a rehab assignment. He wasn't able to because all the minor league system is in playoffs right now, so he couldn't go down there and just rehab. So he's had to do this all on his own. So it's going to be interesting what he looks like coming back, but excited to have Andy Paz back, especially right before he gets
3: he'll
2: sixth
3: be
2: game. Yeah, he'll be fine. I agree. Oh, did you have something, Chris?
0: Well, we should split the reads up.
2: Sure.
0: So why don't we get
1: why
0: back
1: do you
0: to
1: now sound
0: organ?
1: Terrible?
0: Because when my mic's on, Greg's mic's on.
3: Yeah, Greg's mic's on. His mic sounds hollow because we have engineers here who don't understand radio.
1: Oh. Do they understand engineering?
0: The guy in Chicago, Scott Clifton, who dials in, he really does, but I think that something's getting lost in calculation on the ground.
1: Is he the guy in the tighty whities?
0: Yes.
1: Does he need any of your Vaseline?
0: You know? That was Friday's topic.
1: I know.
0: About me having a Vaseline up my thighs.
3: Wait, right. You guys were talking about Vaseline?
1: Yeah, because he chafed. He was walking Angel Stadium and chafed.
0: Steffi, you're throwing so many. I know you weren't on the air yesterday, but
1: I got a
0: one
1: lot
0: at
1: to
0: a
1: say.
0: Time, we
1: got to
0: get back to Berkey's organ. But first,
3: if you're chafing, you just go like some, you get some of that like diaper rash cream.
0: No, here's what happened. I'm just going to tell you now, okay, before I tell you about Wild Fork Foods. So Cappy and I, oh, that's right. You weren't on the air Friday. So you didn't hear
3: right,
0: the story.
3: That's why I'm saying.
0: So I said, oh, well, I'm just going to, Stephanie's like, I'll pick you up or I'll get you a parking pass. I'm like, no, I'm 3.5 miles away. I'll just walk from my house to Angel Stadium. I need to walk today anyway. So I'm walking.
3: And then you chafed.
0: Well, I underestimated how humid it was, but here's the thing.
1: You're also wearing pants.
0: Well, I always wear pants. But
1: I know, but still.
0: Hold on. I forgot which underwear I was wearing.
1: Which underwear were you wearing?
0: I was wearing an underwear that I had worn that day throughout the day at home. Uh-huh. I did the show from my backyard Thursday morning.
1: Right. Same panties all day.
0: Well, they weren't the walking underwear.
1: Uh-huh.
0: So about a mile in, I realized we've got some chafing.
1: We got problems.
0: So guess what I did? I stopped by an AMPM on the walk. I bought one of those mini Vaselines. I walked about another quarter of a mile. I go, we got to do this now. I hid behind a tree, took a glob of Vaseline, rubbed it into my thighs.
3: All right. And on that note, tell us about that.
1: Yeah, Wild Fork Brothers.
3: Meat in your mouth.
1: Yeah. Tell us about that. Tell us about that good thigh you like, you know?
0: Well, you know, last night I was doing the Rams postgame show with Sue Cravens, my Wild Fork meat brother.
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0: 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You missed the tomahawk,
1: Jack. Oh, man. 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
0: 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Well, Bergie, it's been a few moments since we were talking to the organ, but we get back to Bergie's organ already in progress.
3: Sorry about that, Berg. Yeah, we had a little detour.
1: That's totally fine.
2: Oh, my voice is going. Shohei, back tomorrow.
5: Shohei Ohtani.
2: So he's going to come back, and they say he's coming back at full force. I'm really excited to see what he looks like, because he has not been pitching. So the whole part where he was not hitting very well and not being able to focus on his hitting because he was focusing on the pitching as well, he's not doing that anymore. So now him coming back tomorrow is going to be huge. He only has 5 games. He needs to get himself back right for the playoffs, because he only has 5 games, then probably about a week off, because they're kind of locked into the 2 seed. So it's tomorrow is going to be a big day for them and for this team.
1: Let me ask you a question.
2: Yeah. I'm trying to get quick so I can get to football again.
1: But let me ask you
2: a
1: quick question.
2: Yeah.
1: Let's say the Dodgers make it to the World Series.
2: Yeah.
3: Yeah.
1: You guys think Ohtani will pitch at any point?
3: No.
2: I don't think so either.
1: All right, I'm going to go the opposite direction.
2: The only way it would be if it was like the Yamamoto from last year.
1: Okay. I'm just telling you, I'm going in an opposite direction. I'm telling you, I think Ohtani pitches before it's all said and done.
2: I mean, he will not have picked up a ball to throw in over a month.
1: That's what
2: almost
1: you
2: two.
1: Think.
2: So he is not on a throwing program right now.
1: Okay, that's what you think.
0: You think, sucker.
1: That's what you think.
2: Okay. Oh, did you see him? Did you go to Dodger Stadium and he saw
1: look,
2: check it out. He's throwing.
1: Not one bit.
2: Okay.
1: Not one bit. So just as you haven't seen him pitch.
2: It's correct.
1: Nor have I.
2: Okay.
1: But I don't ever believe the teams.
2: No, I don't believe the teams either, especially Dave Roberts. He's a known liar.
1: Whoa.
2: Everything Dave Roberts says, the opposite happens.
1: Yeah, clear
2: when it goes. That's most coaches
1: he's not
2: and managers.
1: A liar. He's a distractor.
2: Right.
1: Yeah.
3: Is that what you say about yourself?
1: That I'm
2: that's
1: I'm
2: for
1: a
2: you.
1: Distractor.
2: Yeah, not me.
1: Yeah, right.
2: No, that's you. That's not me.
3: I'm not Bergman.
1: I'm more of a distractor than I am a liar. You know, liars so strong.
3: That's the line you use.
1: Yeah, so mean spirited, you know.
2: Third thing to get through this pretty quickly so we can get back to football. Roki Sasaki is back today as well. So a bunch of guys coming back today. He's going to be in the bullpen, and he's going to be a reliever. So the idea...
3: That's where he should be.
2: That is where
3: he's
2: should be.
3: He's not consistent enough to be a starter.
2: So what the last month or two that he's pitching before...
3: I know.
2: He
3: but do you really
2: good.
3: Trust him in a big spot to start a game?
2: To start a game? No. The only people I trust to start a game at all are the four guys guys that we have as number
3: the guys
2: starters.
3: That they pay the big bucks to.
2: Yes. The four number one starters are the guys that I trust.
3: Listen, if you're telling me he's got to pitch one or two high leverage innings, I'm good with that. But, like, I don't trust him to go five.
2: No, I don't either. I don't think, there's nobody I trust besides those four guys to go five.
1: I don't trust Blake Snell right now to go five.
3: I don't even know if he can take five steps right now.
1: Well, that's the thing. They say he's coming back this week.
2: Yep, he's going to pitch one time before the postseason.
3: Right. So he's got it better than that guy.
2: Yeah. It's the easiest job in the world.
1: Right.
2: He gets paid millions and millions of dollars. He pitches seven times and then is amazing in the playoffs, and that's all that matters.
1: And if that trend continues, everybody will be happy. If not, you'll be like, oh, come on, really? Like, you signed this guy for this much money. Yeah, he got the World Series last year, but he barely played this year for you.
3: Yay.
2: Yeah, if he's bad in the postseason, yes, people will start thinking, this is what we paid all this money. Mm-hmm. Even though he got us a World Series last year and helped to that,

0: So, I mean, it's kind of a wash at that point. All right. There's three things. Well, I wanted to go quickly so we get back to
1: football. Okay. Let's take a break and let's get a full segment in on football.
2: Plus, we have Evan Cohen coming up at 8:05 this morning.
1: Let Cappy do his thing. Let Cappy dance.
0: Can I dance with him?
1: Let him dance on the Chargers' grave at the moment.
2: It is a live
0: imaging. At the moment.
2: It is a live imaging Tuesday presented by Providence. Also, let me tell you about my friends at LifeSource. As John Ireland and I, and John is off this week because he's going to see a Packers game at Lambeau on Thursday. Stephanie, by the way, is going to be at the game. 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
2: 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It is a Tuesday. Evan Cohen will join us in about 15 minutes from right now. More like 20, probably. But next in 3 minutes, Cappy finally gets to dance on the Chargers' grave. That's next on the Sedano and Cap Morning Show.
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11: There's no love.
10: On this day in 1991, Brian Adams made chart history. With everything I do it for you. It spent 16 consecutive weeks at the top of the UK singles chart. I liked it when Stewie did the version of his own in Family
12: Guy. Oh, yeah.
10: That was great, yeah.
8: But I feel like that's how I am. Everything I do for you.
10: It's a live imaging Tuesday presented by Providence.
8: You just don't take advantage of it.
13: This was in Robin Hood, right?
10: Yes. Yeah.
13: Yeah.
12: Prince of Thieves.
13: Prince of Thieves. That was a good movie.
12: It is a good movie.
13: Kevin Costner.
12: Costner, man. That was in his heyday.
13: Yeah, it was.
10: Today is also...
8: Yeah, let me hear.
10: I'm just laughing at how bad these mics sound.
8: That's why Bergie turns his mic off, so yours sounds better. You're a good teammate.
12: You know what, Bergie? You're a good teammate.
8: Good teammate.
13: So that, and he's going to show over.
10: Today is also National Ice Cream Cone Day.
8: Ice Cream Cone Day.
10: Much love to our friends at Thrifty Ice Cream, man.
12: Mm-hmm. I don't like the cone. I don't need the extra sugar.
8: Yeah, but like a waffle cone is such a nice thing to have, you know? Well, whereas like an old school sugar cone, you know?
10: Remember the golf classic? You and I were going to wick both sides from the cone, and they didn't have a cone for us.
8: No cone.
10: And I said, hey, why are you getting in the way of the bit, man? Give me some Vaseline, too, while you're at it.
8: Well, and a bratwurst with a lot of mustard all over it.
10: Yeah, did you see that video from Thursday night, Sinana, of Cappy and I sharing the bratwurst?
12: No, I didn't.
10: Oh,
8: my God.
10: This kid over-mustarded it, so it was, I mean, there was mustard everywhere.
8: Right, because Chris was like, the people want to see us share this dog.
10: And by the way, how excited were they? A lot of people were excited.
8: It was very weird. I also thought people were going to be disgusted
12: by it. I'm sure
8: Rachel
12: loved it.
13: I bet your beard smelled wonderful after all that.
10: Well, I showered when I got home.
8: The weirdest part of that whole sharing of the brat is that Chris took a bite from one side, I took a bite from the other side. So now here's this brat, about 70%, maybe 60% of the brat was still sitting around with bites on either side. This freaking guy picked it up with his hands and ate the brat by itself. The remaining brat.
10: Just meat. I went meat to mouth.
8: Yeah, you did.
13: I mean, you guys have touched lips before. What's the difference?
8: Gross.
10: Yeah, what is the difference?
8: It doesn't matter at this point, really.
10: All right, Kathy, over the weekend.
8: Yeah.
10: And on Sunday. Mm-hmm. Actually, but first, why don't you tell us about our friends at Sellers Advantage?
8: Oh, I can do that. No problem.
10: And then get to the Chargers hate.
8: Okay. Hey, look, you've seen all the TV commercials. You've seen all the billboards for Damon Lyons, who is the CEO of Sellers Advantage. And look, it's a very simple concept, right? You are a homeowner. 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
10: Thank you so much, Cappy. 7:52 in the morning. So, well, we all knew it was coming. We missed it yesterday because of the... By the way, before we do that, how was your Yom Kippur holiday? Was it good?
8: You know what? It was actually, truly incredible for a holiday that is so solemn and is not a... You're not celebrating. You're atoning for the year that you had. It was incredible. It was really amazing. Had my daughter Jillian home from Boise. We had a big dinner on Sunday night. Went to synagogue for...

0: Bull Nidre on Sunday night.
1: Wow, you actually went?
0: Oh, yeah. And then Monday.
2: Did you walk?
0: So the next day, which was yesterday, I drove to my friend's house, and then we walked to the synagogue.
2: Right.
0: Now, of course, every kid that I had with me complained about the walk, and it was a 2-mile walk. So by the time we got there, because we had to go up all these hills, dude, everybody was soaked sweating. Soaked. And I was like, I don't care. I'm just going to go sit down. But they make you stand up the whole time. You know, sit down, stand up, sit down, stand up. You know what I'm saying? Like, I got to do all this. Right?
3: That was amazing.
0: Because a lot of older people are around me, and they all know every word of every prayer. So in order to fit in, I'm like, you know what I mean? Like, I do that. So everybody's like, oh, this guy really knows what he's doing.
1: When did you become Orthodox?
0: Well, then people look around me. They're like, wow, this guy really knows his stuff.
3: By the way, that's...
1: But also the walking, that's a very Orthodox thing to do.
0: Yes, it is.
3: When that's a promo,
0: yeah,
3: that's going to be amazing.
0: You like that, huh?
3: Because there's already a promo it ran during the Rams game last night about you sliding into my mom's DMs.
0: Oh, no. Oh, no.
3: All right.
1: It's amazing how I can hear the difference in the sound of your microphone with mine on.
0: It's horrible.
1: And then turn it off.
0: It's absolutely horrible.
1: It changes everything.
2: Anyway, Cappy, go ahead. Do your dance.
0: All right, so look, let me just say something. I don't blame the Chargers for being as bad as they are. It's not their fault. It's not Jim Harbaugh's fault. It's not Justin Herbert's fault. It's not Mike McDaniel's fault. It's none of their faults. You know whose fault it is? It's the media in this country. It's the media's fault. You know why? Because the media builds up the Chargers every year to be something that they're not. He won 11 games in his first 2 years with the Chargers. Yeah? How many playoff games did Jim Harbaugh win? How many playoff games has Justin Herbert won? And the world, the football world, it has turned on Justin Herbert. He went into this season, he's a top 5, top 7 quarterback in the league. He's good looking. He can run. He can throw. He's got a cool uniform. Now he's got some hot girlfriend. I don't know who she is, but my kids all seem to know who she is. They show her after every play like she's Taylor Swift. It's not their fault. It's the fault of the media, who props them up to be something that they'll never be, which is champions. And Jim Harbaugh, here's the thing about Jim Harbaugh. Jim Harbaugh, you say, is a great coach. Well, I mean, the numbers tell you. I mean, he started at a small school. He brought them up. He's gone to Stanford where he brought them up. They beat USC. They beat Pete Carroll. The guy went to a Super Bowl, didn't win it, but went to a Super Bowl with the 49ers, won a national championship with Michigan. But he got out at Michigan in time before he got busted, before they got busted. And at the time, he was the hottest thing going. And if you could make $17 million a year, you'd go coach that football team too. But Jim Harbaugh wears out his welcome quickly with front office people, with assistant coaches, and with players. And the whole cute, who's got it better than us? That thing, man, that thing was over 5, 6, 7 years ago. So... I knew Jim Harbaugh and the Chargers would be in trouble this season the minute he fires his best friend Greg Roman as offensive coordinator. Because that's a desperation move, George. That's a move that says, it can't be my fault. And I've already told everybody this guy's going to be the greatest quarterback in the history of football. So it's got to be somebody else's fault. Give me somebody new, interesting, innovative. And once Mike McDaniel showed up and said, I'm going to make Justin Herbert better because I'm going to fix all the little things, I went, oh, you're going to mess with this kid's head. And to me, through 2 games, you lose to Arizona and the Raiders. These were layup games. These were games that the league built for the Chargers because they're like, we'd really love to see the team that moved into LA that's the secondary team that nobody cares about. Boy, we'd love to see them do well. So they handed them the Cardinals and the Raiders, and they lost both games by the same score. I ask you this question. Are the Chargers going to beat the Bills in Buffalo this weekend? Are the Chargers going to beat the Seahawks in Seattle the following weekend? Will the Chargers beat the Broncos and then at the Chiefs back to back? And then what happens when they play the Rams? 0-7. 0-7, George. Let me love this.
3: I love the drop so much.
0: I love it. And by the way, you know, let me get out my Raider hat while I'm at it. Yeah.
2: Wait, before you're done.
0: Yeah.
2: The Chargers are the second team in the Super Bowl era, Cappy, since 1966 to be favored by at least 6.5 points in each of their first 2 games and lose. The last team to do that? You know who?
0: The Chargers?
2: The 2022 Bengals.
0: Oh.

0: went to the AFC Championship game that season.
1: Didn't they go to, they went to the Super Bowl?
0: No, that was the year before.
1: Oh, it was? They went to the AFC Championship game the year after they went to the Super Bowl?
0: Or maybe 2 years after they went to the Super Bowl.
1: I don't recall that. Nonetheless. Yeah,
0: they went to the Super Bowl. Wasn't it the COVID year?
1: No, I think they went to the Super Bowl. Was it COVID? Was it 2020 or was it 2022? Because
2: that was against the Rams.
1: Yeah, but I'm just trying to remember the year. Yeah.
0: The Rams did not win the
2: 21-22.
1: What year did the Rams win the Super Bowl?
0: Hold on.
2: What year 21-22.
1: Yeah. Yeah, I think the Bengals, the last time they went to the AFC Championship game, they won. They went to the Super Bowl. I don't think they've been back since the year they went to the Super Bowl. But here's the point. There's another stat out there. Something like...
0: No. This is the 22 season.
1: Okay.
0: So it's the next year after the Super Bowl.
1: They went back to the AFC Championship the following year?
0: Yeah.
1: I didn't realize that. I didn't know. But look.
3: I love the JT the Brick hat.
1: Yeah.
3: By the way, you saw his tweet last night?
1: No, what did he say?
3: He was responding to my post about, like, oh, I said I'd have to burn it or buy one after week one.
1: Yeah.
3: But JT, can we go double or nothing or something? And then he commented underneath to Berg, because Bergie goes, you should burn it no matter what. Then he commented underneath, hey, based on that hat order, that's more than you guys have in your 401k, guys.
1: Ooh.
3: Like, come on, man.
4: Ooh. Did you have me on your show to berate me? Is that what you're doing now?
1: Hey, look, it gets personal. My man comes, he comes fighting, you know? That's all I'm saying to you. But look, you lost to the Raiders. Nobody thought the Raiders would go to L.A. and beat the Chargers the way they did. And by the way, you talk about a fan takeover. Oh, please don't sell me on 70-30 Charger fans or 60-40 Charger fans, because CBS made it look like it was 95-5 in terms of Raider fans. And if you watch any of those videos from that place, that whole lower bowl was all blacked out. The Raider fans took over, and Kirk Cousins ham slammed Justin Herbert, Jim Harbaugh, and the Chargers. They should be ashamed of themselves.
2: Did you hear the Harbaugh postgame where he was trying to talk and there was Raider chants behind him?
1: It was awesome.
2: It was amazing.
1: God, it was great. Just love it.
0: We got to go to break, bro. We got Evan Cohen.
2: Okay, do you want to hear that real fast? Do you want to hear the call that...
1: Yeah, I don't know what happened.
2: Okay, so this is Kirk.
0: So this is... Were you already, like, atoning when I sent this in the group text?
1: Yes, I atoned all day yesterday.
0: That Kirk Morris... No, the day before.
1: Oh, Sunday. I started atoning Sunday.
3: Uh-huh. Yeah.
0: That I said, you know, whatever... This call, we have to clip this call because it was hilarious and they acted like they won the Super Bowl already.
2: So here you go.
5: 3rd and 5 on the Chargers 11 for Kirk Cousins and the pistol. Two tight ends stacked right with Best to the right side of them. Now Mayer motions. It is a play fake with a blitz. Off his back foot to the end zone. Touchdown! Doubled his career total all in the second half. Cody! And with 2:59 to go in the game.
1: Yeah, I didn't know who any of the Raiders receivers are. I mean, like, seriously. Like, they are no names, and
0: now
1: Kirk
0: you know
1: Cousins.
0: Cody White.
1: Kirk Cousins is making them look good.
0: Yeah. All right. What do we got?
3: 8 o'clock at KSPN Los Angeles, a Good Karma Sports radio station. 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Let's talk about the problems. 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Evan Cohen joins us in just a few moments from right now, but it's time for Travis Rogers' Rams Report.
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8: The Los Angeles Rams get their first win of the season at SoFi Stadium with a 28-6 win against the visiting New York Giants. The Rams defense knocks Jackson Dart out of the game on the very first drive. Jameis Winston comes in and really struggles against that Rams defense. Just 11-27 for 111 yards for Jameis. The Rams quarterback, on the other hand, Matthew Stafford, he had a Stafford night. Four touchdown passes, including a pair to Devontae Adams. He threw for 327 yards, just nine incompletions, 22 of 31 on the night. And as mentioned, Devontae Adams, arguably his best night as a Ram, 195 yards on eight catches, including a pair that went into the end zone. Terrence Ferguson and Kyren Williams catching the other two. Up next, the Denver Broncos. With Tuesday's Rams Report, I'm Travis Rogers.
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9: 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Rams victory Tuesday on this day in 1990. Garth Brooks, his album No Fences, entered the U.S. album chart. It would change country music forever. Made me a country music fan.
0: Yeah, me too.
9: Thanks to my uncle, the Italian Stallion. He was playing this in that time. And then bought me my first pair of cowboy boots.
0: Really?
9: There's no looking back, Jack.
3: I wore the cowboy boots on Saturday night. 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
1: I just don't belong.
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1: Oh, really?
3: Our morning man. He hosts on Sports Mike.
0: That's what I think.
1: That's what, yeah. 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
3: 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Chris Canty, Evan Cohen, Michelle Smallman.
0: The hater, Chris Canty, is Cappy dubbed him.
3: Mm-hmm. Evan Cohen now joins us. He worked on Yom Kippur on Mike Cappy. Good morning, Evan Cohen. Good morning, Evan Cohen.
2: It,
3: oh, no, hold on. Hold on. Restart. I'm going to pretend. Hold on.
2: Okay.
3: Three, two.
4: 66 WNBC.
3: 8:07 in the morning. Good morning, Evan Cohen.
2: You know, I have a big belt buckle on right now. It just says LV on it. That's the only difference between the cowboy one and the one I'm wearing.
0: Oh, wow. You're so fancy.
3: Wow.
1: Well,
2: and the other thing is, Morales, I got a big problem with you. Because you got to leave Cappy alone on the Yom Kippur. He did it right. I did it wrong. I was wrong to work. I did it anyway. It's not the right thing to do. Cappy's right. I'm wrong.
1: Yeah, and you what? And I'll tell you this right now. Like, since we're being serious, like, I said to my kids, I go, everybody take the day off from work. We're all going to go to synagogue. And they were all like, we are? I'm like, yeah. So one day a year, you're going to do it. And I forced them to all sit there and listen and read and think. And honestly, I can't ask them to do it if I am not willing to do it myself. So it was a fatherly teaching moment last night for my young adult children.
2: Cappy, you now have gone one step too far. You didn't need to make yourself into father of the year for that.
1: Oh, okay.
2: Like, I don't think that's...
3: No, Evan Cohen.
2: I was just saying you did the right thing.
3: Let me ask you a Hebraic question here.
1: Yeah.
3: So Cappy took the day off, mm-hmm. and part of the atoning is you're not supposed to touch your phone all day, right?
1: Mm-hmm.
3: Correct?
1: Yeah, that's
2: no
1: right.
2: electronics.
1: Yeah, you're not supposed to use electronics.
0: Didn't you reply to an email?
3: Yes.
1: Yeah.
3: So I sent an email yesterday morning with Stephanie on it at around 8:30 in the morning. So the sun was already up. The atoning had begun.
1: Mm-hmm.
3: Cappy replied at 5:15 last night. We were at the Rams game. And I said, why is Cappy replying? The sun hasn't set.
1: Mm-hmm.
3: When I called Cappy on that, he goes, I scheduled that.
0: Yeah, you did lie. You so lied. You're like, oh, that was an auto reply.
1: But the sun was down when I replied.
2: You know what? Hold on a second. I have an idea. Basically, Cappy, if you're taking Monday off for Yom Kippur and simultaneously breaking every Yom Kippur rule mm-hmm. and lying,
1: mm-hmm.
2: I actually think they ESPN LA should make you do a redo and you
0: get
2: another
0: again.
2: Yom Kippur this yes. Sedano is right. Now you have to work.
1: Yeah.
2: But pick a day this week where you cannot eat.
1: Okay, I have to fast all week.
2: He needs another Yom Kippur.
1: Okay, can I ask two questions? One, do I get the breaking of the fast meal? Because I'm going to tell you guys right now, two everything bagels, lots of cream cheese, lox, capers, onions, tomatoes, then a delicious, and I mean, I spread it lugubriously all over this everything bagel. The white fish salad, the tuna salad, the egg salad. If I can have the exact same meal, I'll do it. Can
2: I would fast, yeah, sure. Who's stopping you? I would just tell you, when I fasted, and I haven't done it in a while, I used to do it all the time, I'm bad, I know. I would always end up eating more on Yom Kippur than I would eat on any other day, because you'd be hungry all day, and you'd eat so much to break the fast.
1: Right.
2: And you'd look back, and you'd be like, I actually ate more than a normal day today.
1: Right, in one meal. I know, horrible. But I want to say one thing in my defense, Evan, that when I did text the group last night, it was at 6:45.
3: Talk about the email.
0: No, the email's at 5:15.
1: The email's at 5:15 because I was leaving to go to the breaking of the fast.
3: The sun's still up.
1: That is true.
3: You're a bad Hebraic brother.
1: I am, but I'm also inspired by bad non-Hebraic brother friends. For example, at 6:19 p.m. yesterday, Morales sends in the group chat, why is Cappy not in this text? And the answer was, because the sun wasn't down.
0: But you already emailed, so why are you lying to us?
1: I'm not lying.
3: You emailed on electronics.
2: By the way, Cappy, you don't have a leg to stand on for this reason also.
1: Tell me.
2: You have two people that are talking with you right now, mm-hmm. Sedano and Morales, that I have known forever, are both huge allies of the Jewish community. They're not trying to push you down. You're pushing yourself down on this. Just realize you did the right thing, and then
0: you
2: did
0: you
2: the wrong
0: it up.
2: Thing.
0: Yeah.
2: Yeah, that's it.
4: Yeah, Moses wasn't
2: for it.
4: Moses wasn't replying to emails during the fast.
1: No, but that's because Moses didn't have a brand new iPhone. And if Moses had a new iPhone, he would. And by the way, let me tell you something else that Moses would have done. Moses yesterday would have spent the entire day like watching Reacher. You know what I mean? Because he has a Prime account. This is the difference between Moses back then and Moses of today.
4: I wouldn't care if you didn't take the show off.
2: That's Moses Malone. That's what we're talking about now. Moses Malone. Yeah. Good player.
0: Hey, Evan, if you took 982 days off of anything that you did regularly for most of your life, how bad would you be if you tried to pick it up again?
2: Horrible. If I literally...

0: take a day off from running or anything like that, which I don't, but if I, like, I've now added these, like, 30-minute incline walks, I'm dying by the end of not doing it after 2 days. What Aaron Donald did in just being out, what I said today is all he needed to be was out there last night, which is what he was. And he's phenomenal. He's amazing. I don't even know how he, like, I was thinking about that as I'm watching. I'm like, does he have a moment where he's like, wait, I'm doing this again? Or is he just ready to pummel everyone? And one thing I don't like, and it's nobody specific, it's just in general, like, we're bringing up tackle stats for Aaron Donald. I don't care about my defensive impact. Tackle getting tackled.
1: Yeah.
0: You know, who cares?
2: Well, what was the impact? I mean, how do you measure it?
1: When he was out on the field, guys had single coverage in a lot of cases.
2: I'm not quite as impressed as you guys are.
1: I mean, really? You're not going to be impressed with a guy who hasn't played in 2+ years?
2: No. You know why?
1: And out there.
0: Kathy, you took yesterday off. You're a little rusty. I can tell.
2: Yeah, no, I am. I am. But I'm human.
1: Well, no, we made the joke, and we weren't kind of joking. We were kind of serious. You hadn't done radio in a long time, in like 9 months, and that first show, I mean, it wasn't your usual, is what I would say.
2: Well, all I'm going to tell you guys is I'm not as impressed as you guys are with Aaron Donald. And the reason I'm not as impressed is because it's what I expected. I literally expected him. I don't care if it was 982 days or it was 1982 days. I literally expected the man to get off the couch, get himself in uniform, and be the player that he was when he left. I mean, that is really what I expected.
1: Right, but
2: from
1: you
2: the guy.
1: Also thought Mike Tyson would beat like what's his face that he fought at 60-something years old.
0: Jake Paul.
2: Yeah, I did, and he should have. He should have won the fight. That's right. I also expected Tiger Woods to win the Masters every time he showed up, even though he had broken back, broken
1: knee.
2: Right,
1: but that's not reality.
2: No, it's not. But I expected Aaron Donald. Based on what we know of Aaron Donald, based on what we've seen of Aaron Donald's offseason workouts, the shape he's in, and how long he took to get himself right, I honestly expected Aaron Donald to show up as if he'd never taken a moment off. And that's kind of what we got last night.
0: This is where this part of it, I will agree with Cappy out of stupidity. Me, not you, Cappy. Like, if you told me Michael Jordan decided to play this year, I would assume he'd be the best player in the sport when it's championship. And I understand that that's ridiculous. I get that. Same thing with Brady. If you told me Brady just decided, like, yeah, you know what, I'm going to play. Like, oh, Jackson Dart's hurt. I like, my son lives in New York. Like, I'll just play for the Giants. I'd assume they'd win the Super Bowl. That is, I understand how ridiculous that is, but I do fall into that trap. So if, Kathy, your point on Aaron Donald is, I think the world of this guy. So I'm going to expect literally Reggie White every time out because he's Aaron Donald, and you didn't get Reggie White last night. Okay, I can live with that.
2: Yeah.
0: That's the angle.
2: Yeah, because look, again, Aaron Donald's 35. He's not 43. When I watch Aaron Rodgers play right now for the Steelers, for the first time ever, I'm looking at Aaron Rodgers and I'm going, he really, really looks old. And there was that one play this past weekend where Rodgers got hit from both sides and he got smashed and he fumbled the ball and they picked it up.
0: Cappy, he's as tough as could be, though. I was impressed. I watched that whole thing.
2: Same.
0: He was insanely tough.
2: Yeah.
0: Insanely tough.
2: But I will tell you this, and I said it before the season started, I'm going to maintain this position. He's going to get benched by Mike McCarthy at some point during this year because the season's going to get away from them, and there's no reason to keep on playing. The Steelers don't owe him the way the Lakers seem to have owed LeBron and the way LeBron picked the Lakers up.
1: Right, but you can't compare LeBron and Aaron Rodgers. LeBron was incredibly impactful still. Aaron Rodgers is not.
2: Aaron Rodgers is 43 years old, and he's old.
0: Aaron Rodgers finishes the I don't think Aaron Rodgers finishes the season as a starter for the Steelers. But I also don't think he finishes the season on the Steelers.
2: I agree. I don't think he's
0: going to be a backup.
2: Once he gets demoted.
0: I think Mike McCarthy's going to have to actually... here's the other thing. I don't believe because a certain team or organization has been a certain way forever that means they're always going to be that way. I don't think because Chuck Noll, Bill Cowher, and Mike Tomlin coach forever that Mike McCarthy's going to get to coach forever if he stands by Aaron Rodgers. I think that would be a mistake.
2: Yep, I agree. Anyway. I agree. But it's just my point is, yeah, the point is about Aaron Donald is that he's 35. He's not 43. He's also 2 years out, not because he had to deal with an injury, but because he chose to be out. His body is fresh. His body is as big and as strong.
0: But why any negative spin, though? But why any negative spin on him today? I don't get
2: that. No negative spin.
1: I don't get that.
2: What's the negative spin?
1: I mean, you're not as impressed, is what you said.
2: Correct. You know why? Because my expectation was that he was going to be as great as he was.
1: Well, your expectations are out of line.
2: No, not when it comes to him.

0: like LeBron in terms of his elder statesman.
1: No, but that's my expectation, is that I'm not as impressed as you guys are, because I expected him to walk onto the field and be Aaron Donald.
0: But Cappy, I think all Georgia, I don't want to speak for you, Sedano, so correct me if I'm wrong. All Sedano and I are saying, I think, is what they had last night was a 28-6 victory where Stafford was through four touchdowns, Devontae was amazing, and Donald is officially, factually back, where as he develops his strength as the season progresses and Garrett gets hurt, the months that matter, which are January and February, he will be revved up, ready to go. In other words, if Aaron Donald at, 5 o'clock last night, 15 minutes before the game starts, walks up to McVay and was like, and says, you know, I don't think so. This is crazy. What am I doing? Mm-hmm. I'm sorry. I love you. I apologize.
2: I would have totally been okay. I get it. Yeah.
0: You have to be okay with that. That's the point. He actually got on the field. He played four quarters. You won by 22 points. Devontae was amazing. I don't know why they wanted to trade him in this offseason or even considered it. But, like, all of that, that's all you're going to do. Like, that was just a, all right, back to normal game last night. Back to normal. Get the season going and let's go.
1: That's right. That's exactly right.
2: Yeah.
1: Back to normal. Everything's back to normal, including Aaron Donald coming back Aaron Donald.
2: Right.
0: But you're spinning it negatively.
2: Yes,
1: no,
2: you are.
1: Not at all. Not one bit. I just have such high expectations for him, and you guys had
2: I get it. We're just going to go in circles. It's fine.
0: I mean, did you want him to throw three touchdowns last night?
1: I wanted him to run in for a touchdown. I didn't want Kyren Williams to score because that killed my fantasy team last night. So, yes, I did. I wanted Aaron Donald to score a touchdown.
0: See, now this is good. We've gotten somewhere. Cappy is mad about two things. One, his fantasy team didn't go as planned.
1: Right.
0: And two, that Aaron Donald wasn't a running back last night.
1: Yes, right.
0: I get it. That makes sense.
1: But I'll tell you this. But I'll tell you this, Evan. You want to know what makes me really happy?
0: What's that?
1: Watching the Chargers charger all over themselves and watching the national media start to just destroy Jim Harbaugh, Mike McDaniel, and Justin Herbert because they build them up every year. Oh my God, look at this roster. Look at this quarterback. Look at his skills. Look at their cool uniforms. Look at Jim Harbaugh. He's so quirky and funny. Until you're 0-2 and you've lost two games at home to what you thought were the lowly Arizona Cardinals and the even lowlier Las Vegas Raiders, and you got ham-slammed at home by both. That makes me happy.
0: Yeah, I don't think I can reiterate it enough how many times I was wrong. I said it on your show. We had it out about it. I was wrong. You guys were right. I said Harbaugh currently over McVay. I was dead wrong about that. I still will contend that Harbaugh's never been bad in his career. This may be the first time he's not great. He's been great everywhere else. I was wrong. You guys were right. In no world would anyone take Harbaugh over McVay right now. I couldn't have been more wrong. That said, period, next sentence. I expected Justin Herbert to be better than he is. Mike McDaniel, it almost just feels like a weird fit, like square peg, round hole kind of thing. If that makes sense, I don't know. I may have said that backwards. Something seems to be really off with them right now. I don't get it. I don't understand it. And here's the other weird thing, okay? Somebody could sit there and say, Harbaugh has been a terrible disaster. They haven't done enough. They're paying him too much. They should get rid of him. I also believe they cannot find a better coach than Jim Harbaugh. So I think they're stuck between the rock and a hard place. I'm just going to make as many weird comps with sayings as
1: nice.
0: Possible now.
1: Nice.
0: But I actually don't know what they're supposed to do. You don't want a new QB because you're not going to get someone better in theory than Herbert. And you're also not going to get a coach in theory better than Harbaugh. So what do you do?
3: Evan Cohen on the Hard Rock Casino Tejon Hotline. We'll get back to that answer in 60 seconds. But first, Sedano and Cap, let's talk about our friends at Prize Picks.
2: Oh, yeah. Listen, if you want sports action in the state of California, Prize Picks is the place to be. Football's finally back, Cappy. Prize Picks bringing out some of their best deals yet with a stacked September.
1: George, last night, I took Matthew Stafford for more than half of a yard passing. Okay? That was an easy one, right? We were going to get that, no problem. But you got to find a way to play less. Last night, I played Cam Scataboo for less than 50 and a half yards rushing. He finished with 36 yards. Stafford finished with 327 yards. A $20 two-pick power play paid $60 last night. So I'm just hitting singles, George. I'm just hitting little singles. But I'm going to make a lot of money this year on Prize Picks. I'm telling you that right now.
2: Yep. So what you need to do, like Cappy, download that Prize

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1: 8:23 in the morning, we return to Evan Cohen, who posed the question, Cappy.
2: Yeah.
1: What do you do when your head coach looks lost and your quarterback is Charlie Checkdown?
2: Well, I'm with you, Evan.
3: That's not how I posed the question.
2: Oh, I thought it's exactly how you posed it.
1: We're trying to be entertaining, Evan.
2: As opposed to what Evan did?
1: No. I'm just saying I like to hyperbole sometimes.
2: Okay.
1: That's all right.
3: Evan. I have an out at 30 today. I apologize. I'm just letting you know. I mean, George is thrilled. George is asking for it to be 28, but nonetheless, go ahead.
1: Oh boy. Wow. Come on now.
2: Wow.
1: Come on, like, man.
0: Clock integrity.
2: Yeah. Look, all I'm telling you is this. I knew it was never going to work. And by the way, we're two games in. So, I mean, let's not get totally crazy. But I knew it was not a marriage made in heaven between Jim Harbaugh and Mike McDaniel. You have two very quirky guys who have no relationship from the past. It's not like McDaniel worked for Harbaugh at this stop or that stop or vice versa. So these guys made no sense together. And when Harbaugh has to fire what is considered to be one of his best friends in coaching, Greg Roman, who runs the offense that Harbaugh wants to run, you're scapegoating somebody because you can't figure it out. You can't blame the quarterback. You already told everybody he's the best quarterback in the history of the game, and you're not going to take the blame. Somebody had to take the blame. And Mike McDaniel coming in saying, I'm going to tinker with everything that Justin Herbert's done. Have you not looked at the numbers? Have you not seen how great he's been? Fact is, they just haven't won a playoff game.
3: Two things on this. Number one, I love what Cappy just did. He goes, I knew it was never going to work. Let's not get hyperbole. It could work still. You're the one who said it was never going to work.
2: I maintain that.
0: And then you hit the brakes on yourself.
2: Well, I'm giving you guys because I know that George here wants to say that, you know, it's going to be great and the Chargers are going to be awesome.
0: I didn't say it's going to be great.
2: Last week he did this whole exercise.
0: I think the season's over at 0-2, though. Like, let's not get crazy.
2: It's not over.
3: Here's the other question. This is really important. Do you think John stayed at Jim's house while he was in L.A. to play the Rams? Or do you think he stayed at a team hotel?
2: I'm going to go with team hotel. George, what do you think?
0: Who stayed? I didn't hear who you said.
3: John Harbaugh in L.A. Do you think he stayed at Jim Harbaugh's house?
0: No, he stays at the team hotel. No. Yeah.
3: You don't think he stays at his brother's house?
0: No.
3: Does he go over there for dinner, you think?
0: Maybe.
2: I'm going to say they don't even see
0: each other.
2: Probably
0: not. I would say, yeah, if I had to guess, there's zero interaction.
3: Interaction.
0: Yeah.
3: Fascinating. I find that very interesting. I gotta be honest.
2: No, it's not interesting. It's fascinating.
0: If I were betting on one, if you told me it would be they had dinner or they did not, and it was binary, I would say they did not. Maybe not even a text message.
1: Oh, come on. There's got to be a text.
2: There's probably a family text, like where his mom, his dad, his sister, everybody's like, on. You know, good luck, boys. Thanks, Dad. You know what I mean? Who's got it better than us? You know?
1: You know, I'm in a few group texts with Evan, so I understand how that goes.
2: You do you?
1: Yeah.
2: Mm-hmm. All right.
1: Evan, by the way.
3: I texted Morales very early on his birthday.
1: But he missed. You know who was first?
2: I think
1: he scheduled it, though.
2: Who?
1: Pines.
3: Really?
1: I know you did not, but I think
0: he scheduled
1: it.
0: He thinks Pines scheduled it.
1: Because it would have been 4:30 his time.
3: I was texting with him on Sunday morning. At 3 something in the morning.
1: All right. Well, then.
2: Jeez.
1: I was very honored that the first two texts in my phone was Sam Pines and Evan Cohen.
2: Aw.
1: It was very nice.
2: Sweethearts.
1: Yeah.
2: Absolute sweethearts. East Coast sweethearts, but sweethearts nonetheless.
0: So anyway, Evan, what is your sweeping takeaway as we let you go here from 2 weeks of the National Football League season?
3: Oh, I thought you were saying for the Rams. I was just saying Devontae.
0: No, just in general.
3: I think you got to go QB injuries, don't you?
2: Yeah.
3: I mean, when you have this many young QBs already banged up, Caleb, Jaden, and Jackson Dart, obviously that stinks. Chargers are definitely on a sweeping takeaway. And I pick the Chiefs over the Eagles for the Super Bowl. I just go my Chris Berman, Bills, and Niners every year like he does, or he did previously. I kind of default to that now. I think the Chiefs are awesome. I think the Kenneth Walker acquisition is the best acquisition of anybody this offseason so far. Obviously, I'm sure the Rams are going to tell you Myles Garrett or Aaron Donald once the season really gets going. But I think you got to go young QB injuries so far.
2: Yep, I agree. I mean, what's happened here in one Sunday and Monday to have two guys that are three-year pros and one guy that's a second-year pro and all of them to be like big market, legendary organization types and all three go down in the same weekend? Brutal. Absolutely brutal.
3: And maybe, you want to know another weird one? And it's an LA guy, so I'll tie it in that way. I actually think we've shown more respect, me included, to Sam Darnold this season than we did at any point last season. Let me explain. Do you remember when Brock Purdy, who has had an unbelievable career so far, in my opinion, went down with an injury last year and Mac Jones started playing well and people were like, oh, they should take Mac Jones over Brock Purdy, which was bleeping crazy? Well, nobody's done that. When Sam Darnold goes down and Drew Lock hasn't been good, he's been great for the Seahawks. Thankfully, nobody has made the moronic take of, well, they should go Drew Lock over Sam Darnold. Finally, and I have egg on my face because I look bad, I'm the last guy to give him the praise that he deserves. I think people are realizing how good Darnold is because the replacement comes in, kicks butt, and nobody's doing the, well, they could get him for less thing, which they did with Purdy last year.
2: Contemplating, I'm marinating, I'm thinking, I'm analyzing.
3: So now Cappy's deciding if he wants to actually make the take. I'm
2: yeah.
3: happy nobody's
2: making. I'm trying to think. Yeah. I'm trying to think to myself. Should I be making the take
3: that's
2: that Drew Lock
3: exactly
2: is better? Right. Is Drew Lock better? You know, has his time.
3: Value play. You don't have
2: right.
3: to give him. You keep the defense intact.
2: Yeah.
3: All that kind has of stuff.
0: Well, I mean, when
2: come?
0: You got JSN, it helps. That's
2: yeah.
0: for sure.
2: You know, I mean, here's a guy who's an all SEC quarterback.
0: Wait, what? You don't think. Hold on. I know that you're the quarterback makes the receiver. Not in this case.
3: Unbelievable.
0: Not in this case.
3: Oh, no, I just said JSN's unbelievable.
0: Oh.
1: He thought you okay. were throwing cold water on it.
3: No.
1: Because we didn't really hear what you said.
2: Right.
0: Yeah, it was kind of garbled.
1: Mm-hmm. It was garbled. The great Evan Cohen, you're here on Sportsmanlike. Weekdays 3 to 7 a.m. We need to get our show. Evan, enjoy whatever you got at 8:30, and we'll hear you tomorrow morning.
3: Thanks, guys.
1: All right, take the rest of the day off. Evan Cohen on Sportsmanlike. Cappy, let's talk about your friends at Culligan Water.
2: Oh, I would love to. You know, this morning, as I was leaving my house, this is at like 4-something in the morning, I'm like, got to fill up my cup with my Culligan water, and I got to take it for the road because it's the best. And I say it like that, and you go, well, how do you know? You know what? My daughters, I got these three little girls. I say little. They're all young ladies at this point. They brag about our water. Like, we got the best water. And I'm like, okay, listen, if you guys will give me some credit, you tell me that I chew too loud, you tell me that I breathe too loud, like you're finally telling me something I'm doing is good. Yes, we got great water because we have this Culligan whole house system. As a matter of fact, the nice part of it is you ever get up in the middle of the night and you need water and you're like, oh, I don't want to walk all the way down the stairs and get a bottle of water. No, I got it in my bathroom. It comes right out of the faucet. And I'm telling you right now, your skin's going to feel better after you shower. 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Your dishes, they're not going to come out of the dishwasher with all these, you know, marks all over them. And you're going to have a great experience with Culligan. And here's the beautiful part about it. We're ESPN 710. Culligan is giving ESPN LA listeners $710 off the whole home Culligan system. $710 off. 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
1: 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Just telling you. 8:31 in the morning. 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
2: Lovely.
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0: exhausting.
1: I love the part where she goes, this is exhausting on this day in 2012.
2: No!
1: Taylor Swift's We Are Never Getting Back Together marked its third consecutive week at number one. I mean, this is just exhausting. That's how Sedano feels working with us. This is just exhausting, isn't it?
3: You know, when I see Taylor Swift show up on a Chiefs game broadcast, I'm like, yeah, I get it. It makes sense. She's the biggest pop star on the planet.
4: God,
3: I understand.
4: Are you going to talk about Justin Herbert's girlfriend again?
3: Who is she?
4: I mean, who cares?
3: She's like a TikTok. When you say who cares, it's because why do they show her?
4: She's I don't know, man. Ask
5: she's
4: the
5: pretty?
4: CBS director or whatever.
3: Okay, I will. I'll ask him or her. Who is that?
1: She is a big social media person, and as everybody is trying to get younger demos, mm-hmm. there might be people that tune in just because they're fans of hers. And also, yes, she's an attractive young lady.
3: I made this exact same comment while watching the game, the Chargers-Raiders game on Sunday. I'm like, why do they show her? Who is she? And all of my kids, every one of them was like, you don't know who she is, Dad? Oh, my God, I went to her concert. Oh, my God, I love her. So like, they all love her.
1: There you go.
3: Yeah.
1: So why do you keep coming on here and going, who is she?
3: Because she's Justin Herbert's girlfriend.
1: Okay.
3: That's why, because I'm a Justin Herbert hater. I'm a Charger hater.
1: Well, Justin Herbert's making it pretty easy on himself. Okay. You don't even have to hate him. You just point out the obvious.
3: Yeah, he is making it easy.
1: All right, we'll talk USC Oregon that Saturday at the Coliseum in a moment. But first, Cappy, hold up that blue box.
3: Oh, here it is.
1: Our friends at the wellness company, Sedano, who's a little under the weather,
3: mm-hmm.
1: he yeah. picked up something along the way. He could use something in that wellness kit.
3: But you see, this is what I try to tell everybody. Listen, if you've got young kids who go to school, they're going to pick something up from a kid at school. They're going to bring it home. Next thing you know, you're going to have it. Okay? So if you're in that situation, when you get something, sinus infection, ear infection, urinary tract infection, George, your favorite, traveler's diarrhea.
4: Yeah.
3: It could happen. And if any of those things happen, what do? You can call the doctor. You can go to the doctor. You can go visit urgent care. You can go to the pharmacy. You can do all of these things. But why? In 2026, you can have all of the medications you need right here in the medical emergency kit. And oh, by the way, if you don't feel confident, like a lot of you guys might be like, I'm not sure. I think I have a sinus

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1: Thank you so much, Cappy. 8:38 in the morning. A Tuesday. So USC, Shidano, is going to play Oregon on Saturday at the Coliseum. I thought I was going, but I realized I probably should sleep on Saturday afternoon.
0: Oh, yeah?
1: Not during the game, but maybe not go to the Coliseum and deal with all the
2: It's going to be a sold-out house, exactly. I would imagine.
1: That Oregon Duck, Puddles the Duck's going to be running around on the field.
0: Yeah.
1: I got to sleep up for USC Ohio State, the Cappy and I will be in on a Halloween.
0: Mm-hmm. So let me ask you this question, George. USC's 12. Oregon's 20. I actually think Oregon, like, I think they embarrassed themselves this past weekend by putting up over 80 points, 84 points on Portland State. Like, guys, like, when it's 63-0, I think we're good. You know what I mean? And I understand the whole theory. You can't tell these guys to call off the dogs. Everybody wants to play. It's an embarrassment. They should never schedule somebody as lowly as Portland State. But okay, fine. How confident are you in USC after what you saw them do last weekend against Rutgers, of all people?
2: I think they're going to win the game.
0: They've given up 35 points against Rutgers. Mm-hmm. They gave up 30 points against Louisiana. Mm-hmm. If Oregon, and I'm not suggesting to you that 84 points is a normal thing, mm-hmm. and I'm not suggesting to you that Portland State is any good, mm-hmm. but if Rutgers put up 35 on USC, mm-hmm. what is a realistic expectation of what Oregon's offense might do?
2: I don't think that you do it that way.
0: Tell me how you do it.
2: The transitive property doesn't necessarily work there. Okay. Like what I would tell you is winning on the road is hard in college sports, okay? And because of that, because you're dealing with 18, 19, 20-year-old kids, okay? And whether you're going, you know, we always talk about in the NFL, the Chargers or the Raiders or the Niners or the Rams, they have to go to the East Coast. Like, you know, all that travel. And those teams, like professional teams, have it good. I mean, they've got everything that you would want, every luxury possible. That is not the case in college football, okay?
0: Do you think USC has every luxury possible?
2: No, they don't. No? Not compared to a professional team.
0: Okay, but compared to all college football teams, would you think that USC?
2: I mean, maybe like the ones near the top, but they don't have the luxuries you think they do.
0: What luxuries do they not have? And I'm asking seriously because, look, they're going to fly charter. You know, they're going to fly charter plane. They're going to stay in a top-level hotel.
2: Right.
0: They're
2: not going to stay at a top-level hotel. Like they're staying at, like, the Marriott down the street in Piscataway. You know what I'm saying? Like, they're not staying at the Four Seasons whatever.
0: They may not stay at the Four Seasons. Okay, they may not. But they're also not staying at the Holiday Inn Express.
2: I mean, depending on where you're going, and I mean, I don't think in the Big Ten there's any of those places where you would have to stay at a Holiday Inn Express. First of all, Holiday Inn Express doesn't have the conference rooms you need if you're a team. But these college teams are not traveling the way you think they are, okay? I'm telling you.
0: Okay? If you say so.
2: Well, clearly you're not going to believe me, so I'm not going to argue with you about it. I'm just telling you, yes, some travel a little better than others, but at the end of the day, it's still a pain in the ass, okay? So, yes, what I would tell you is look at Oregon when they went to Oklahoma State. Okay?
0: That's a good example of losing a game on the road against an unranked team. It winning, supports your position.
2: You don't apologize for winning on the road in college football, okay? So whether they won by 7 or 17 or 70, they won the game, okay?
0: Unimpressive.
2: Now, cool. Then Oregon has also looked unimpressive.
0: Yes, they did.
2: Is that fair to say?
0: 100%. That's why they're ranked 20th.
2: So if anything, it's a battle of unimpressive teams.
0: I would agree.
2: That are in the top 20.
0: I would agree.
2: And to me, the game is going to be settled by one thing, okay? Oregon's really good at stopping third downs, even in the game they lost, okay? They got beat on other downs, on big plays. And USC is really good on third downs, okay? I have not, you know, I've been bullish on USC. I have not been as bullish on Oregon this year, okay? I just think that USC, I don't think Gary Patterson has shown anything defensively yet because he's playing a bunch of teams that he doesn't need to show anything against. But I think against Oregon, they will have a plan in place. Gary Patterson, when he was the head coach of TCU, they were one of the best defensive teams in the sport regularly. I think that you're going to see the best version of USC against Oregon to date, and I think USC is going to win a very close game.
0: So I'm not impressed with Oregon at all. I mean, to go on the road, to lose to an unranked Oklahoma State team, and by the way, not lose on a last-second field goal. They lost the game. Oklahoma State legitimately beat Oregon down. It was a very close game at one point, and there was a really strange play in the game where both players, the Oregon running back and the Oklahoma State defensive lineman, they both face-masked each other, but only Oklahoma State was called for the penalty. The Oklahoma State coach lost his mind, I believe was even penalized on it, and Oregon, as I recall, went on to score, and then Oklahoma State just beat him down. So Oregon lost on the road to an unranked Oklahoma State team.
2: A team that had 90 new players on it.
0: USC went on the road, and I will grant you, cross-country trip is very difficult.
2: Against a team that had been embarrassed 2 weeks prior and lost a close game at a place on an emotional night.
0: Against a mediocre Boston College team.
2: Mediocre, but still in a tough environment to play. Florida State, when they were that year they got snubbed in the playoff, went to Boston College on that same weekend and barely survived against a mediocre Boston College team.
0: Fair enough. But look, here's the thing about Rutgers.
1: I think it's transitive properties.
0: Rutgers is terrible. And Rutgers played their asses off against USC.
2: I mean, you and Key were yucking it up that it wouldn't be a close game, but you were saying
0: and I told you it would be. Right.
1: So
0: you did.
1: I heard that audio yesterday.
0: Right. So you should absolutely victory dance over Keyshawn, who ridiculed you by saying that the only reason you picked Rutgers is because
2: Greg Schiano was the defensive coordinator of Miami 25 years ago.
0: That's what he said. He said your connection. That you
2: I don't even know Greg Schiano all that well.
0: But
1: Sedano heard you yucking it up, Cap.
2: You were yucking it up. I know what you were doing.
0: I yucked. I set Keyshawn up.
1: By the way, after this segment, this is what's going on in Sedano's head.
3: Tell me. This is exhausting, you know?
0: It is exhausting. But look, George, your comparison of NFL
1: now,
0: teams.
1: That was a segue, Cappy. That was an obvious segue I was trying to do.
2: He's trying to get to the read.
1: We can continue this in 3 minutes, but Bergie has got to tell us about our friends at Circa Las Vegas.
4: Yeah, Circa Las Vegas is the best place to go watch and experience football because football season is back, Cappy. It's going to be a great time. I'm going out there on October 25th, but when it be Rams versus Raiders, going to be out at Circa. It's going to be so much fun.
0: Oh, I plan on joining you.
4: I think you should.
0: I'd like to go see the Rams and the Raiders. I've never been in the Raiders stadium. And if there's ever been a better time.
2: So JT, the Bricks, can get you tickets?
0: Nah, I
2: did it this time, Bergie.
4: In the middle of my read. Here, in the middle
1: of my read, you got to throw it out there.
4: No. I did bring Cappy, and I should not have.
1: Once you bring Cappy, and it opens up the office.
2: It opens the door.
4: Totally does. Now, take off the JT hat during my read.
0: Okay, now
4: thank you, please.
0: Hold on. I will take off my JT hat, but I'm only doing it to put on my big Cappy Raiders hat.
4: You're just the worst. 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
0: Yep.
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1: 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By the way, Trojans fans, it's not just football season. 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

0: Cappy and I will be taking it to the streets tonight. Cappy is back in on the Dodgers game with our P1 listener, Armin Cornell.
1: Yep.
0: Cappy was out, and then Beto was in, and then Beto flaked, and Cappy's back in.
1: Yep. Padres, Dodgers tonight.
0: We're going to get those blue tacos.
1: I'm not eating the blue tacos.
0: Yeah.
1: No, I'm not. They make blue duties. I'm not eating blue tacos.
0: Maybe we'll see the great Stephen Hernandez. 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Suck it.
1: And I don't like what I think I see. Taking it to the streets. What a song. What a song. Taking it to the streets. By the way, remember last time the Padres played the Dodgers in the postseason, George, and I took the Padres, and I lost the bet, and I had to wear the Elton John Dodger costume, and I said then I'll never, ever, ever take the Padres again against the Dodgers in the postseason.
2: Yeah.
1: God, I hope these two teams meet up in the postseason.

0: I mean, seriously. Like, I just want to see the fan bases happen, get
1: right?
0: riled
1: because
0: up.
1: Because they would face the winner right now, if the playoffs started today, the Dodgers would face the winner of the Cubs and Padres.
0: Yeah, so it seems like the Cubs, the Phillies, and the Padres are all tied right now. The Cubs have the easiest route towards the number one wild card. Padres got it tough. They got to play the Dodgers and the Diamondbacks. And I'm trying to remember, I can't recall off the top of my head who the Phillies play, but also their road is a lot tougher. Cubs is a lot easier.
1: Yeah, right now Chicago and the Padres are tied. Philly is the third team.
0: Okay. What are they, half game back now?
1: A game.
0: Oh, full game. Okay, gotcha. Well, anyway, listen, back to USC for one quick second.
1: I mean, listen, the Cubs, that's the team I would least want to face if I were the Dodgers.
2: Phillies play the Brewers.
0: Phillies play the Brewers. That's what it was, yeah.
1: Berge, would you agree?
2: What'd you say?
1: The Cubs are the team I'd least want to face?
2: Yeah. I don't want to
1: face... In that first round that they would play, which is if they have the bye?
2: Yeah, no, they've been on fire for a lot of this year. Yeah, I don't want to see that team. They can also... And PCA is on another level right now.
1: And PCA will want to shove it up the Dodgers.
0: Oh, you know it. But also the thing is that the Cubs... If you're going to play them, you're likely going to see them in Chicago. You don't want to be there. That's why the Padres and the Phillies here in this last week or so, how many games are left? Maybe six. Yeah. This is it, man. You got to pedal to the metal, because the one thing you don't want to do is have to play on the road. You know, every one of those three teams wants to get that home series. We'll see what happens. I'm just going to tell you guys this right now, though. Just want to finish up this USC thing.
1: Sure.
0: Not impressed. Four games. Not impressed at all.
1: Okay.
3: We can do more of that at the Digital Hour. 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
1: Oh, yeah. Listen, man, the reality is this. We've told you forever. You get into an accident, you call Jacob. It's very simple, man. He's going to take care of you. 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So you were on a freeway doing everything right, staying in your lane, watching your speed, just trying to get where you're going, right? 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And in one terrifying moment, everything changed, Chris.
0: That's right.
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17: Second down, 14. Stafford sets the laces, looking left, slides the pocket. It's a sidearm throw. It's a leaping catch. It's Devontae. Untouched down the left hash marks to the end zone. Matthew Stafford's first touchdown pass of 2026 measures 31 yards to Devontae Adams. Touchdown, LA. The lead, 6-0. With 11 seconds to go in the first quarter. Matthew sliding the pocket left, dropping the arm angle. The throw had enough heat to sail high. It was no problem for Devontae. He snags it leaping with two hands and takes it the distance.
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19: Good-looking drive. They began at the 14 of Los Angeles. Big plays to Adam. Williams the back. Stafford under center. The 11 of the Giants. Rams have it first and 10. Tight end in motion. Stafford gets the pass off the side, over the shoulder. Catch, far side. In the end zone, caught, touchdown. Adams lassos it. His second touchdown reception tonight.
20: A little sabor.
0: Yeah, I don't think people like being called hacks.
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32: We did it, Dad. 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
32: 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Of course we were.
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0: in Providence as we begin. Oh, usually we do Travis Tuesdays, but I didn't mention it to him, and I don't know if you did, Greg, but that's
1: but
0: okay.
1: He also might be like, he had a taste of you last night, and he's got a double dose of you today.
0: He had a taste of me last night. We were up late doing the Rams post-game show at Cosm.
2: So, yeah, I mean, he could take

0: The week off just because he had to deal with you yesterday already.
1: Okay, I won't text him.
2: Although today is my favorite day of Live Imaging Tuesday. Like, it's my favorite show.
3: Text him. Let's text him.
2: I just do love
0: it. Yeah, tell him, hey, look, if you want to jump on, great. We know you had a late night last night.
2: Right.
0: If not, it's all good. We'll do next. Pick it up again next week.
2: What a night last night, though, I got to give it up to him, Davante Adams. I really think that a lot of us, I know myself, I do, you just forget. Davante Adams, when you look at his career, the total number of touchdowns, the total number of yards. I mean, last night, what was the number? Like 111 career touchdown receptions? Something like that last night. 8 catches, 195 yards. He averages almost 25 yards per reception, 2 touchdowns. And honestly, George, like to me, the first touchdown reception that he had where Stafford has to sidearm the ball, but Devontae's got to go up and grab it just by the fingertips and then cut through the defense. And when he gets to the 5-yard line, he's got so much awareness as to where he is and who's around him that he's able to just kind of not high step it in, but drag his feet. You could see the little pellets coming up from the turf as he scored the touchdown. I forgot what it looks like to see Davante Adams catch and then run, because I feel like every ball he caught last year was in the end zone. But man, he was spectacular last night. When his team needed it, when Puka wasn't around, they had another injury in the wide receiving corps. Whittington did not play last night as well. So
0: your boy Kanata Mumfield got some run yesterday.
2: He did. He also had a bad holding penalty, which I thought, but Terrence Ferguson.
0: T-Ferg, your guy.
2: George, that's a guy I have sitting on my bench on my fantasy team.
0: Me too.
2: Terrence Ferguson, 6 catches, 54 yards in the late touchdown. Amazing. Great performance last night out of the Rams offense. Defense.
0: Yeah, well, that's because I got Brock Bowers on my IR.
2: And that's why you got Terrence Ferguson. You got him starting or you got him?
0: Well, no, I picked up somebody else because I picked up the Saints tight end who's played well. But yeah, I had T-Ferg because I was like, you know, I'm all hype. I'm on the T-Ferg hype train, you know?
2: Yeah, I do know.
0: But I didn't want to. I played him in week one. He didn't do anything, but nobody did anything. And then, you know, I didn't play him this week because I didn't need him because I have JSN. But yeah, I mean, if Bowers doesn't play, I'm okay playing T-Ferg now.
2: I really felt like last night, I didn't like doing it, but I had to do it. When Kyren Williams fumbled, I was like, get him out of the game. Get him out and bench him. Kyren Williams got to hold on to the football. But it really wasn't about Kyren Williams fumbling. It was really about the guy I was playing in fantasy football. The only thing he had left was Kyren Williams. And I had a 19-point lead going into last night. And don't you know, of course, I wound up losing by like a point because Kyren Williams first had that touchdown reception and then put up some yards. Yeah. But man, Kyren Williams and Blake Corum combined, George, each had 12 carries.
0: Yeah.
2: And between the two of them, they had 164 yards rushing. Mm-hmm. Two guys getting an equal number of snaps and getting virtually the same yardage. Kyren Williams averaged 7.1 yards per carry. Blake Corum averaged 6.6 yards per carry. Kyren Williams had 85 yards. Corum had 79 yards. But the exact same number of touches, at least in terms of handoffs. That is how you keep your running backs healthy. And this is not new. I mean, they were doing it 50-50 last year as well. It's a brilliant concept because you got two different guys and McVay's keeping them fresh. Very impressive offensive performance last night by the Rams. Defensively, I don't really know what you got because you lost your quarterback in the first series. And then even your best wide receiver, Malik Nabers, I know he came back into the game, but I don't know what happened to his shoulder. But can't really tell too much about what the Rams defense did last night because, you know, New York was out of the game in the first series.
0: Yeah, the Jackson Dart thing kind of took the air out of the game.
2: It really did.
0: But, you know, hey, listen, 1-1, that's all that matters.
2: Yeah. You know, you asked Evan Cohen about his kind of takeaway from week 2 of the NFL, and he brought up all the quarterback injuries. When you look around, and it's only 2 weeks in, we'll find out who makes the cap 10 tomorrow. Mm-hmm. But teams that you've been impressed with, I'm curious, and unimpressed. I mean, I think we're all beating up on the Chargers. That's kind of an easy one. But otherwise, just looking around the league, I know I mentioned this a little bit earlier, and I'm sure most people did not watch this. I'm telling you right now, Deshaun Watson played probably the best game he's played in the NFL since he's been in Houston. Did you watch any of Deshaun Watson's performance against the Buccaneers?
0: I did catch some of it, yes.
2: The guy was 21 of 24 passing. Check that. 24 of 30 passing. 238 yards, two touchdowns. His running, George, when he took the ball and he ran with the ball, outstanding. The numbers don't tell you everything. Seven carries, 22 yards. Mm-hmm. And I know this is like, it's very weird because it Deshaun Watson and the Browns, it's a very irrelevant story. But for me, I've got it on my radar as one of the stories that I was going to follow during the year. And honestly, I think most people figured that Watson would be benched and that, you know, they'd start their third week and Shedeur Sanders would be the starting quarterback when they got home to Cleveland. After the performance he just had, you can't take him out of the game. Mm-hmm. Maybe having a different conversation a week from now. But man, I'm telling you, he was outstanding. Anybody stand out for you? Because I just said outstanding and then stand out.
0: anyone stand out for me, like just like week two in general, you're saying?
2: Yeah. Just like performances that maybe you weren't expecting, or performances that you thought were really outstanding.
0: I think as crazy as this sounds, the Jets are not bad. Like, they've been terrible for a long time. They're not bad. Like, they are not a team that I think is a pushover anymore.
2: They lost to the Packers in overtime.
0: In overtime.
2: Right.
0: Yeah.
2: So, you know, normally the Jets would just be humiliated. And you notice how in 2 weeks, nobody's mentioned Geno Smith. Again, kind of an irrelevant story. Not
0: Geno
2: like
0: Smith.
2: Fun. But Geno Smith, for as ridiculed as he was last year, by playing for the Raiders.
0: The Raiders stink, bro.
2: No, the Raiders stunk.
0: No, the stink of the Raiders is what I'm saying.
2: Yes, right. But, you know, also, look, now the Raiders.
3: Geno Smith!
4: There you go.
2: The Raiders, new coach, new quarterback,
0: yeah.
2: New attitude.
0: Yeah. Tyler Shuck, kid can sling it. I've been telling you that for a year.
2: He's on my bench, and for 2 weeks in a row, he has outperformed my starting quarterback, Lamar Jackson.
0: Yeah.
2: How's
0: well, that's
2: that?
0: Not going to last, though, I would imagine.
2: Well, Raiders, Saints this weekend.
0: And the Bengals may be good.
2: So long as Joe Burrow is healthy.
0: Yeah. Mm-hmm. Those are things that stick out to me. Like, I mean, look, the other stuff, like, we'll see. But
2: you
0: those
2: the
0: things
2: Bengals,
0: stick out.
2: You know the Bengals were a 4-point underdog against the Texans this past weekend?
0: On the road, sure.
2: Easy pick. Easy. By the way, my boy Dato, you weren't here with us on Friday.
0: Mm-hmm.
2: Dato, 6-1 this past weekend.
3: Yeah, but he had a bit of an attitude on Friday.
2: He did?
3: Yeah.
2: What kind of attitude?
3: About the watch thing and like, dude, okay, whatever.
2: What do you mean an attitude?
3: Like, I was complimenting him the week before. I saw him wear a watch.
2: No, he was not wearing a watch. And that was kind of his thing. He's like, I don't know what Morales is talking about. Like, he's just kind of joking around, man. It's just a goof, you know? He's like, but I don't own a watch. I'm like, then tell him. Like, be as open and honest on the air as you can be.
0: Yeah,
3: like
0: you're thinking the wrong guy, Chris.
3: I don't like him.
2: I don't like him.
3: I don't like him.
2: The watch you're talking about was that really nice Rolex with the green?
3: If you've ever watched the Little Anthony Twilight Zone episode.
2: Yeah.
3: You know how that goes sometimes when I don't like him.
2: I don't, because I don't know the Little Anthony Twilight Zone episode.
3: Sometimes we wish people into the cornfield and they disappear.
2: Oh, come on.
3: Now, luckily, Dato's data paid ahead, so he's good for now. We're going to have to do another Del Mar day, and I'm going to find the guy. Who's the guy with the watch?
2: It was JK, the guy who was the founder of Sanuk. Remember the guy? Stephanie was sitting there.
0: Yeah, you got a different guy.
2: And she's like, oh, my God, I love your shoes. And he's like, oh, thanks. And I said, Stephanie, he's the guy that founded the company, Sanuk. Not that, you know, if everybody knows.
3: Let me just ask a question, and this is an honest question.
2: Yeah,
3: and I was just having this conversation with somebody about your Del Mar nights.
2: Yeah.
3: Will there ever be a time that if Stephanie and I come down to Del Mar or Cardiff by the Sea, which is the official city you live in, that the four of us can just have a dinner, or will it always involve nine other people?
2: Well, I mean, during the Del Mar racing season, it's you know, that's the way it goes.
3: Okay.
2: You know
3: I just
2: what I'm saying?
3: Was asking.
2: Yeah, no, but let's do it another night.
3: And does it involve then always like cooking burgers at your house and a lot of drunk people around?
2: Yeah, pretty much. I mean, you know, on a Saturday night, during racing season, that's what it.
0: That's what happens
3: just
0: at Chateau Capet.
2: See, Chateau Capet.
3: Because you know, December 11th, we got the Will turn for Yali Cruz. So, like that night, maybe we do an early dinner all together.
2: That would be lovely.
3: But that's going to be a big group too, because hopefully Greg's goes and a bunch of us here at the station.
2: You know that on Saturday evening this past weekend, it was your birthday.
3: It was,
2: and I actually went back to my notes during the show, and I was like, "Where the hell are they having dinner tonight?" And it was like Steven's Steakhouse. Does that sound right?
3: Yes.
2: Okay. And I thought to myself, "What if I just crash the dinner?"
3: Can you imagine?
2: What if I just show up and crash the dinner? I thought about it. I gave it consideration. Yeah. But then I didn't do it.
3: The great people at Stephen's Steakhouse, what an amazing experience in the city of Commerce. Beto talks a lot about Stephen's Steakhouse. And the great thing is, one of the waiters walking by was a listener and recognized me first. And mm-hmm. then they sent over a bunch of stuff to the table. But the owner, his parents used to do a lot of business with my father back in the old KRLA days. And we did a lot of oldies concerts there, Tierra, El Chicano, all those things. So then the owner came by. And he's little Jim. His father was big Jim. And his mother was Virginia. And my father reminisced along with Angela, my mother. It was a wonderful night.
0: Angela.
3: Stephen's Steakhouse is just a great place. And now, little Jim and I mean, he's not little anymore, but you know, he's a nice-looking fellow. Mm-hmm. Him and I are collaborating about, listen, maybe Mandy's Four is at Stephen's Steakhouse. They do big banquets.
2: Really?
3: They do huge events there.
2: Can they accommodate us?
3: I think they could accommodate what we're thinking, but also, maybe it's not. Maybe we do that somewhere else, but we do other events there. It's a great community place. The place was jam-packed on Saturday night. It's like Del Rey and Pico Rivera. But Stephen's Steakhouse there in the Commerce is another gem. It's just a gem of a place. Great food, by the way. Amazing food. It's a beautiful place. I might take you there, Cappy.
2: I'm hungry right now.
3: You know?
2: Yeah.
3: See if you can find a homegirl to hang out with.
2: Oh, really? I need a homegirl?
3: There's homegirls everywhere.
2: Oh, really?
3: Oh, yeah.
2: Okay. If you say so. George,
0: yeah.
2: What do you think? Listen.
0: Oh, you know what else?
2: What? Tell me.
0: NFL thought that came to my head just now?
2: Tell me.
0: Bryce Young.
2: You know what?
0: Everybody wrote him off.
2: It's true.
0: Too early.
2: It's true. But this is why I always tell you,
0: Dave Canales.
2: Give up on quarterbacks.
0: You know what Dave Canales is? He's Hispanic Kevin O'Connell.
2: Oh, wow.
0: Okay. Look, Geno Smith. Okay. He resurrected his career. Okay. When he was the QB coach, he did it for Baker in Tampa Bay. Look what he's doing to Bryce.
2: When a couple years ago, Bryce Young got benched, and I want to say they brought in Andy Dalton. Like, they really were like, look, this kid is young.
0: Come on, Andy.
2: He's skinny. He's short. He doesn't seem like he's going to become a great NFL quarterback, even though he had this brilliant collegiate career at the absolute highest level of college football.
0: Yeah.
2: But this is why you don't give up on kids too early, especially when you force them to play real early.
0: Right. On a bad team,
2: right,
0: by the way.
2: When you force a kid to play early, it's because your team is no good and you're trying to get the kid ready for when you build around him.
0: Yeah.
2: And so I think it's great that Carolina didn't give up on him and now he's rewarding them. And, you know, listen, they annihilated the Falcons this past weekend, Carolina. But the Falcons, my poor buddy Alex Van Pelt, leaves the Rams to go become the quarterback coach of the Falcons.
0: And they have no quarterbacks.
2: First, you think it's Michael Penix, but wait, he's not ready. He won't be ready until probably the third week of the regular season. Then you go out and get Tua because you're like, okay, well, Tua's only $1 million, but the Dolphins are going to pay him like another $40 million. And he does have some credentials in the NFL of being a passing leader, but also being a concussion leader, unfortunately. Mm-hmm. And so then what happens? He gets hurt right before the start of the season. Now you got to go to a third-string quarterback in Cooper Rush, who wasn't even on the roster a few weeks earlier.
0: Yeah.
2: And he's not. And by the way, Cooper Rush went into week one with a bad back injury, and somehow played through it. And now you're going to finally get Michael Penix back. So the quarterback story of this league through 2 weeks are that star kids are already getting hurt and looking like they're hurt badly.
0: Yeah.
2: And then you're getting some guys that are going to come back like Penix, like Sam Darnold will eventually here in the next couple of weeks.
3: But so could I ask a question?
2: Yeah.
0: Yeah.
3: Because some people would say preseason would help.
0: I do believe that. I think that the first couple of weeks of the NFL is weird. It's sloppy. It's at times... can be catastrophic from an injury perspective. And I'm not saying it's not on the quarterbacks, but it's the offensive line, right? Like it's the guy who's not picking up the block out of the backfield. It's those things, the lack of continuity is what ends up hurting your quarterback.
2: Yeah, I think that Sean McVay has become such a leader in this league. Like people look at him and they go, he's so innovative and he's producing all these assistant coaches that become head coaches. And so then the way McVay does things, other teams are following those patterns. And I think that by shortening the preseason from 4 games to 3 games should give teams incentive to play their starters at least some.
0: Right. And the response will be, well, you know, they do these scrimmages and the starters play there. And I'm like, okay.
2: No, it's okay to say, look, when the...
0: But that's not under the lights with crowds and right. things like that in the stadium.
2: Right. Go through the process. Get to the stadium. Change

0: the Kansas City Chiefs. Now, now a lot of people might go, well, of course, you know, they've got Andy Reid, they've got Patrick Mahomes, they're still on every
1: Mahomes
0: TV
1: was
0: commercial.
1: Hurt, man. He came back early.
0: Came back, I mean, incredible the way he was, and Travis Kelce. People say, oh, you know, Travis Kelce's lost a step.
1: Nope.
0: Not this season, he hasn't lost a step. And as Evan Cohen said earlier on the show, Kenneth Walker may have been a lot under a lot of our radars. We did not know how good Kenneth Walker could be until the Super Bowl happened, and there was no Charbonnet, so there was no splitting of carries, and then Walker becomes a Super Bowl MVP. And then he becomes a free agent acquisition by the Chiefs, who desperately needed somebody at running back. And look at now how the Chiefs' running game looks, because the Chiefs have to try and protect Patrick Mahomes going forward. They can't just rely on him all the time to create magic. Although he was great. 382 yards, 3 touchdowns, no interceptions. But Kenneth Walker, 24 carries, 117 yards. I mean, that is a monster addition to the Kansas City Chiefs, who look very back.
1: Phenomenal.
0: So I think the Chiefs will win the division, followed by the Raiders, then the Broncos, then the Chargers. Hear that, Bergie? Raiders. Raiders, second place wild card in the AFC West.
2: Look at you. Kirk's going to be really excited about that
0: one. Oh, yes, he is.
2: Is he going to make your cap 10? Are they going to make a cap 10 tomorrow?
1: No. Well, wait a second. They're going to be like number one. Right, what are you talking about?
0: They were in the cap 10 last week.
2: So they have to stay, right?
0: Right, because they won again. Remember, week one was dedicated to teams that would not last in the cap 10.
2: Right, like the bottom 3-4.
0: Right. The Jets, the Giants, you know. But even the Arizona Cardinals were in the cap 10 last week. And everybody told me, well, the Chargers lost to a bad Arizona team. And what did I say? Well, how do you know they're bad?
3: Well, you know, they made history by losing their... They won the two losses. This is the first time in NFL history that... I noticed, Bergie, you turned your mic off. Thank you.
2: Well, I can't have
0: You're
2: it on.
0: You're a good guy. You're a good guy,
3: the
0: Bert.
3: First, what was the stat? The first two losses were to two teams that had lost 14-plus games the season before.
0: Right. Both teams were 3-4, Arizona and the Raiders.
3: 3-14.
0: And both the Cardinals and the Raiders beat the Chargers 26-14.
3: It's amazing.
0: God, it's just glorious.
3: I mean, that's like if we were actually Chargers fans, and you once were for many years in your old life, like how catastrophic is it to lose to the Cardinals and the Raiders back-to-back to start your season?
0: Well,
3: after you bring in an offensive genius and everybody thinks everything's great.
0: Well, George, let me pose this question to you. If the Chargers lost at home to the Cardinals and Raiders, do you think they're going to go to Buffalo and win this weekend?
1: No, I don't think so. But, I mean, again, what has happened this season that makes you believe that, you know, everything, you know, anything is a given at this point?
0: No, listen, this is the kind of thing that the Chargers do. Lose at home to the Cardinals and the Raiders,
1: beat Buffalo,
0: and then beat Buffalo on the road.
1: And then the Buffalo fans will complain about their sight lines at their stadium, at their brand new spanking stadium.
0: And then the following week, the Chargers have to play at the Seahawks. But let's just say they lose both of those games. Now they're 0-4. They're home against the Broncos. Broncos, better team a year ago than the Chargers were. Made it to the AFC Championship game, lost their quarterback, didn't get a chance to go to the Super Bowl. Let's just say they beat the Broncos the following week at Kansas City. The following week, home, but, you know, at the Rams. Rams are considered the home team. I'm telling you right now, the Chargers could be 0-7 by the time they play the Texans. And maybe they'll be 1-6.
1: I mean, you also said the Rams would be 0-5.
0: No, I said the Rams could be 0-5.
1: Right, so the Chargers could be 0-7.
0: Could be. Right, could be.
1: Chances of them going 0-7 are pretty slim.
0: Who do they beat? The Broncos?
1: Yeah, they could beat the Broncos.
0: Okay, do they beat the Chiefs in Kansas City?
1: Possible.
0: Do they beat the Rams?
1: Probably not, but possible.
0: That to me, Adam Schefter said this last night during the pregame when they asked him about Myles Garrett. He said, look, going on IR means you're out for 4 weeks. But Schefter definitely intimated that this could be a lot longer for Myles Garrett. And I told you guys, I thought that he'll be back when the Rams host the Chargers. That's week 7. That's when I think Myles Garrett gets back. We'll see. We will see. But Kansas City, through 2 weeks, looks back.
1: If the Chargers can somehow win, let me see, are those 5 games. If they can somehow win, if they just win 2, they're still in decent shape. If they win 3, they're fine.
0: If the Chargers
1: Because the back end of that schedule is a lot easier.
0: If the Chargers are 2-5, not dead, but certainly on life support.
1: Agreed, but if they're 3-4, that's a little different.
0: If the Chargers

0: are 1-6.
1: Oh, I mean, it's over.
0: And then they got to play at the Ravens.
1: Yeah, no, it's over.
0: They play. They still have the Patriots.
1: Right.
0: They got to go to the Raiders.
1: Yeah, that's what I'm saying. Like 49ers. If they can go 3-4, they're in business.
0: Yeah, but I'm rooting for 0-7.
1: No, I know what you're rooting for.
2: By the way,
1: what do we think of UCLA this weekend? It's a tough matchup against Maryland. Going, you know, that Maryland's quarterback's good.
3: So is Maryland's, so I'm worried about that just by USC just had trouble with Rutgers going cross country, having to go
1: and
3: play.
1: And Maryland's coming off a loss against Virginia Tech, who's pretty good.
3: Is Virginia Tech good?
1: Yeah, no, they're good. James Franklin's a good coach, man. I mean, he may not be able to beat like the top five teams, but he can beat everybody else.
0: God, he's such a jerk, though. He really is. He's such a jerk.
2: If Maryland wins, Sedano, we're going to play Terrapin Station. Our old friend John Renshaw.
1: Oh, yeah.
0: Okay,
1: so
0: I like that.
2: Playing Terrapin Station.
1: Yeah, Malik Washington, the quarterback for Maryland's good.
3: Dual threat? What does he do?
1: Oh, yeah.
3: All right, well, like, I'm just asking. I don't know anything about Maryland. So.
0: But UCLA, listen, credit to UCLA. Because this past weekend, they were a 14-point favorite against
1: Purdue. What time's that game at?
3: It went to 13.5, but yeah.
0: Oh, it did?
3: That game is at 10:30 in the morning on Saturday.
0: I bet it at 14, Bergie.
3: Huh?
0: I bet it at 14.
1: Pushed 30. You know, why 10:30? Yeah, that's a weird time.
3: It is a weird time. It's usually 9, 12, 4:30, 8. But
1: why is it at 1:30 kickoff?
3: I have no idea.
0: Who's televising it?
3: I will tell you.
0: Big Ten Network is televising it. So
3: that's probably why.
0: Yeah.
2: We're going to play that Friday.
3: All of their games have been on Big Ten. They have not had a game off of Big Ten.
0: But I got to tell you guys, UCLA was a 14-point favorite against Purdue. I did not think that they should be, at this point, a 14-point favorite over anybody yet. And they just they pushed. It was I think the score was, 52-38? So it was exactly that on 14?
3: They pushed.
0: Yeah, it hit on 14. But Maryland... I haven't seen Maryland play yet, but to Sedano's point, they lost.
1: He's good. Quarterback's good, man.
0: Yeah. I mean, their wins are against Hampton, 62-0,
1: right.
0: And UConn, 38-14. And
1: Mora's not there anymore. Jim Mora's not there anymore. He's at Colorado State now. So I don't know how good UConn is, but they've generally not been like, I mean, they were really good last year. But they're not like historically a walkover team.
0: No, but Virginia Tech, you know, when you get a guy like James Franklin who took a lot of kids that he had recruited to Penn State. And brought them to Virginia Tech, and you're going, why the hell would you go to Virginia Tech when you were going to Penn State? You were loyal to the coach. Yeah. You believed in this coach. Forget about the school. You were loyal to the coach.
1: And Maryland, you know, I mean, that game looked out of control, and then Maryland made like a real push in the fourth quarter. If they convert on that 2-point conversion, it's a 1-score game.
0: What's the line in that game, Berg? You know,
3: I'm trying to find
1: UCLA
3: it.
1: UCLA minus 2.5 on the road.
3: Yeah, because UCLA's been looking good. Like their offense, the running game looks really good. The defense, a little suspect, especially on third downs.
0: Mm-hmm.
3: They're terrible at third down defense. But I'm looking at this guy, Malik Washington, 6 touchdowns, no interceptions.
0: He's got almost 1,000 yards.
3: He can play 300 yards per game, about. So.
1: And he's not a runner, but he can run.
3: So I'm just worried about Nico Iamaleava. He is not on the road.
1: Yeah.
3: Mm-hmm. He hasn't shown that he can be the quarterback to really take them to the next step.
1: Well,
3: this is a
1: game that is important for him, I think.
0: Yeah, because in today's day and age of college football, really, like, you should not feel like trapped with a player because of what you're paying that player. You know, like Nico's making money, probably more than anybody else on the UCLA football team.
3: Well, it's about $1 million. It was only about $1 million. Right. So I think there might be more now.
0: Really? You think that there's other players making more than him?
3: I think there could be. Yeah, because he's not that much. $1 million for a quarterback is not very much.
0: No, I'm surprised.
3: That's what he was last year. Like,
0: yeah, but I would be surprised if he was not the highest paid player on the UCLA football team. By the way, this conversation is unbelievable. We're talking about who the highest paid player is on a college football team. It's insanity. It's insanity. But they're married to him in that if they were to bench him, or he got hurt in a couple weeks ago, and his brother had to come in and replace him, right?
3: And he did.
0: If they ever decided...
3: Can't throw the ball, but he did.
0: Right, but if they ever decided Nico was not the guy, you're losing your number one and your number two quarterback.
3: Because you would lose Madden also.
0: Right.
3: So then that would get your guy in there, the one that you want to actually
0: play. Well, I'd love to see if he could play, but right now, I mean, I can't argue.
3: What's his name again?
0: His name is Ty Dieffenbach.
3: Right, so he's the third string.
2: Wait a minute.
0: Wait, here it is.
3: I got to turn off my mic. Hold on.
0: This is him. Here he is.
3: Diefenbach, is that Russian?
0: Yeah, listen, that's Russian, apparently.
2: We have to get it in at least once a day, along with the JT the Brink mention.
3: That's been like seven times on the mention.
0: Yeah. Well, he deserves it. His Raiders came here and...
3: But I'll tell you one thing.
0: Whole crowd.
3: One thing about Nico is that Nico is, he is tough as nails, man. Like, he just keeps getting the offensive line not been very good protecting him, and because also he holds on the ball too long. But he gets hit and he's getting hit over and over again. And
1: well, that was his always, problem in Tennessee too. He held onto the ball.
3: Yeah, he holds onto the ball too long, and but he gets hit hard, and then he always comes back in. He'll leave for a little bit. Madden will come in, but he always finds his way back in. He's tough, man.
0: Well,
3: that's also not what you want your quarterback to be.
0: No,
3: you know.
0: But I got to give it up to Bob Chesney, at least early on here, 3-0.
3: It's been fantastic.
0: Because even if you don't like have this 9-3 kind of season or 8-4 kind of season, whatever it is, the bottom line is you can see that there is a change going on at UCLA. And to start off 3-0, to beat Cal, okay, that's a good win. You beat San Diego State. A lot of people are like, oh, no big deal, because they're not very good. Because you know who they lost to this past weekend, San Diego State?
3: Who?
0: They lost to Bob Chesney's James Madison team, right? So they're not very good. Beat Purdue, solid victory. Not that Purdue's any good. But now
3: The Purdue quarterback was pretty good.
0: He was pretty good. I liked him also.
3: Yeah, he had a good arm. Yeah. Like he when he had time, he was just putting dots out there.
0: By the way, these UCLA games at 8:00 at night on a Saturday are awesome.
3: No, it's too late.
0: No, it's great.
3: Too late.
0: Oh, it's great.
3: Terrible.
0: I'm not,
3: I shouldn't be going to bed at midnight.
0: No, it's so good because you've seen every other game all day long.
3: It's awful.
0: Like, for example, I spent a lot of time this weekend, George, watching LSU and Ole Miss. Yeah, and how
1: great
0: awesome.
1: Matchup.
0: How awesome was it to see Lane Kiffin lose that game at Ole Miss?
1: Right. And in the way it happened. You know, down 21, then comes back, and then loses it basically at the end.
0: Right. And then to have his former players essentially taunting him on the field. God, it was just so glorious. It was so beautiful to watch Lane Kiffin lose against the team and the school in front of the fans that he left. He got more money. It's a historically better program, and he's probably going to have even more success at LSU than he already had at Ole Miss. But to have him come back the next year and lose and get humiliated and have people taunting him, and then afterwards, feel sorry for me. I'm a human being. I know you people don't think I'm human, but I'm human. Feel sorry for me. No, you're a jerk. You've always been a jerk. You're a selfish jerk, and most of us want to see you lose. So it was fun for us. Am I alone in all of this? Am I by myself?
2: Sounds like you're talking.
1: No, I was with you. I mean, I think, so it's funny. I was sitting next to, on my flight back from Atlanta, I was sitting next to an old timer who lived out here for many years. He lived in Malibu. He had a bunch of businesses in Downey. And, he lives in the Atlanta area now. And we were talking college football because I saw he had a Wake Forest shirt on. I said, oh, did you go to Wake Forest? He goes, no, my daughter went to school there. And we started chit-chatting. And he's like, I went to Mississippi State. So we're talking. You know, he's watching the game on the flight, and I'm watching the game on the flight. And, towards the end, Ole Miss had that two-point conversion, right, mm-hmm. to make it 8, which is like, and I look at it, I'm like, that's a pretty ballsy move. Like, you could have just gone to kick the extra point, made it 7, you know what I mean? And like, and he's like, yeah. And I go, I'm guessing, you're rooting for LSU in this one because, you know, you're a Mississippi State guy. And he goes, well, normally that would be the case. He's like, I hate that bleeper, Lane Kiffin. So this will be the only time I'm rooting for Ole Miss.
0: I want next the to Jerry Rebels. Jones?
1: I think the Rebels should win this game. He did sound like Jerry Jones, honestly. I didn't even catch the guy's name, but we had a bunch of hilarious conversations.
0: His name was Jerry.
1: He was sipping Chardonnay though the whole flight.
0: Oh, really?
1: Yeah.
0: Nice. My
2: son
0: and I.
2: Gonna do?
0: Yeah.
2: Oh, go ahead.
0: My son and I had an argument this weekend at dinner on Saturday night.
2: Screw you, Dad.
0: Because it was about red wine versus white wine, and he's very definitive, my son.
2: About so, what? What part?
0: You ready? There's white wine and there's red wine. There's no difference amongst red and white. I'm like, no, hold on. I'm like,
1: here,
0: taste the Chardonnay,
1: yeah.
0: Then taste the Sauvignon Blanc. No difference. Okay.
1: The cab.
0: Yeah, here's the cab.
1: Cabernet.
0: Here's Sauvignon. The cab.
1: Yeah.
0: Now here's the Pinot.
1: Yeah.
0: There's no difference. It's red versus white, period, end of conversation.
1: He's saying that no reds taste different. Correct. And no whites taste different.
0: Correct.
1: Oh, I see. No, yeah, there's a subtlety to it for sure. But he's young. He doesn't have the palate for it.
0: No, he does not have the palate for it.
1: That's all it is, but he'll, as he gets older, if he has more wine, he'll notice the difference.

0: difference.
1: No, but he's, don't you see what I'm
0: saying?
1: But
0: a Pinot Noir, it feels like, I'm not going to say, I'm just describing it as simply as possible. It tastes more lighter, more watered down, yes. A Pinot Noir than right. a cab, which
1: much
0: tastes
1: thicker.
0: Full
1: yes.
0: and thicker
1: right.
0: and like heavier. Yeah. Yes.
1: Right. So I tried to explain this to him, but he won't have it. He will not have it. Nope, that's it. Made up my mind. There's red and white.
2: Remember when your son created that fake Instagram account and was DMing me about how much Sedano and me suck?
1: Yeah, I do remember that.
2: And was like, oh, Cappy's the best. He's yeah. the greatest thing ever.
1: What was the name of that account? We should all follow it.
2: Guess what we're going to do today?
0: So here's what I think about UCLA, Cappy.
1: Tell me.
0: Let's get back to that.
2: Oh, we have a special Bergie segment, too, just catered for Sedano when you're ready.
1: Oh,
0: okay. UCLA, I think they can win the game, but here's what terrifies me, okay? As good as they've been controlling the games, running the football, particularly on third downs, they've been excellent. I mean, they're converting nearly 60% of their third downs, which is insane, through three games.
1: Mm-hmm.
0: They're one of the highest penalized teams in the sport.
3: Mm-hmm. It's so frustrating.
0: And but that's a bunch of new guys, right? Like that's hard. Like, and I know every team deals with that to some extent, but they really have a lot of new guys.
1: But that's a lack of discipline.
0: And going on the road against a quality team, like Maryland is a quality team. They're not some also ran. They're a good team. They got a good quarterback. Now they do struggle a little bit stopping teams on third down. So that's where I think the game will be won, but also the penalties. If UCLA has one of those 100-plus yard penalty days, it's going to be much more difficult for them to win that game.
3: Now, do you have numbers from last year, George? Because I believe James Madison was one of the most penalized teams last year.
0: I don't.
3: Also.
0: I could look it up.
3: Yeah, because I believe that Bob Chesney's teams tend to be...
0: They're aggressive.
3: Yes, yeah. Which is a good thing. You want your teams to be aggressive, but it does come... It's the ones that, like, when you hit the quarterback late, or it's the pass interferences and holding penalties and the pre-snap penalties.
1: You talking about the Chargers?
3: It's all the same stuff, right?
1: Right.
3: Well, Harbaugh did come from Michigan.
1: Yeah.
3: You know, so.
1: I guess. I mean, listen, the penalties. When you are so highly penalized, the likelihood of you winning games is significantly reduced. Was that not obvious? Or did I just say something that people are like, wow, that made a lot of sense? Point is that you're 3-0. You have this many penalties. You've had to deal with a quarterback issue. Right?
2: Why is that the second time you've done that today, where you make a point,
1: yeah,
2: and then before anybody can respond, you respond to yourself?
1: Yeah. Right.
3: Who are you talking to?
1: I'm talking to myself at this point.
0: They had the fifth most penalties, as in actual penalties. Let me see where they are in yardage. Stand by.
3: So fifth most penalties. So they are a very Bob Chesney team.
1: Come on, Ches.
3: heavily penalized.
1: Come on.
0: Well, I don't know if I'd go just Bob Chesney teams. I would just say that team last year.
3: Well,
0: was
3: yeah.
0: The case.
1: Last year, the guy's been coaching for a long time. Highly penalized. Yeah. I mean, it seems
3: this
1: like a pattern.
3: Highly penalized. Yeah. You know.
0: Let me see how many yards though. I could find that. Hold
1: on. Did I hear somebody once say that if UCLA makes a bowl game, just any bowl game?
0: Bob Chesney should be the coach of the year.
1: No, I thought I heard somebody say he's the best coach in college football if UCLA makes a bowl game.
0: Well, I didn't say that. I just said he should be the coach of the year.
3: I mean, I'll say it if you would like me to.
1: What?
3: If they make a bowl game, he's the best coach in college football.
1: Why?
3: I don't know. Why not? Because UCLA was so bad.
2: Yeah, they were really bad.
3: They didn't have very much talent.
1: No, but they also had no coach.
3: Right.
1: You know, the athletic director was like, I need a coach. Caller number 7, you're the coach.
3: Deshaun right? Foster,
1: right.
3: That's you.
1: Hey.
3: Guess what? We're in L.A.
1: Yeah, right. I got news for you. We're in Los Angeles. That's right. What L.A. stands
0: for. Yeah, penalty yards was really bad, too. They were actually third to last.
3: Yeah.
1: Does that mean third most?
0: Yes.
1: Okay, gotcha.
3: So, I mean, to your point, though, that's because he has an aggressive defense. He's a defensive-minded coach that has aggressive defenses, which is good, which is what you want. It's just being able to stop yourself and not getting that late hit on the quarterback or hitting the receiver out of bounds, those types of things.
2: That right?
1: Yeah.
3: You know?
1: Right.
3: I think that's right.
2: Guess what we're going to do now?
1: Tell us.
2: We're going to do the Lindsay segment, known as the Bergie segment. And when we do the Bergie segment or the Lindsay segment, we like to play a TV theme. This is the theme song to Charles in Charge, which starred Scott Baio.
1: Mm-hmm.
2: He turned 66 today. We'd like to play a TV theme for the Lindsay segment or the Bergie segment, made possible by our friends at Hernandez Wholesale Flooring. 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
1: What was the good-looking sister's name?
3: Jamie Ertz? Is that what it is?
1: What's her name? She was in a movie with the two Coreys. Haim and the other one, what's the other kid's name?
0: Feldman.
1: She was in a movie, and she was so hot and so crazy sexy. Yeah. I don't know what the name of that movie was.
2: Nicole Eggert.
3: That's right.
1: Oh, my God. She was so freaking insanely sexy in that Corey versus Corey movie, right, whatever that was called.
2: This is where you go too far.
1: Why?
2: Notice how earlier when we were talking about Madison Beer, I said she's an attractive young lady.
1: Yeah.
2: Period.
1: Right.
2: I didn't go, oh, God. She was so insanely this and insanely
1: hot.
2: That.
1: Hot is what I said. Insanely hot. Yeah. Yeah. Caliente.
2: Radiant.
1: Yeah.
3: I mean, he'll call Corey Feldman hot too.
1: Yeah, Corey Feldman. He was hot too. But not like her.
0: Cappy.
1: Yeah.
0: Real quick.
1: Yeah.
0: Just to put a bow on the college football thing.
1: Mm-hmm.
0: Trinidad Chambliss is the best college quarterback in America.
1: I know that's what's that's a conversation that's certainly being had, and understandably so.
0: I don't know anything about his NFL prospects because of his height.
1: Yeah.
0: But in college,
1: yeah,
0: he's the guy.
1: He's Kyler Murray 2.0. And that's the thing. And I was watching that broadcast, LSU Ole Miss, and I don't remember, it must have been Kirk Herbstreit who said something to the effect of, if you can get over his height, then you'll see what kind of a player he is. Just because you're not 6'4 or 6'5 doesn't mean you can't play at 5'11 in the NFL. You can. It just takes a very special player. He may be one of those guys.
2: All right, Cappy. This Bergie segment is all... No, I'll pop my mic down when you turn it.
3: Okay, I turned mine on. I was like, ooh, that's bad.
2: This one is all NBA stuff for Shinano. Take it away, Bergie.
0: Oh, okay.
3: Yeah, it's all NBA stuff. So the Pistons have offered Jalen Duren a 5-year, $200 million deal. I think he may have turned it down from the Pistons. Yep, he turned it down. He's eligible to receive a 5-year, $287 million deal. Does Duren just not want to be in Detroit, or does he just want his money?
0: He feels disrespected. We talked about this yesterday on NBA Today. He feels disrespected. He feels that he is... helped elevate that team out of the doldrums, and that he deserves the full max, and he will not take anything less than the full max. He's third team all NBA. So, I mean, he's got a case, although the playoff run was very, very, very, very bad for him.
1: Four
0: varies. But here's the thing. There are going to be teams that will give him the full max because he's 23 years old, I think, and he's been playing in the NBA since he was 18. And he's really good. So he's not done getting better is the thing. And usually teams will pay for projected future performance, especially with a 23-year-old. There will be teams that will be interested in him. And he knows that, you know, whether he actually takes the qualifying offer and takes a $190 million discount just to spite them and then be a free agent, that'd be fascinating to see in 2026. And I know you can take out insurance policies and all that stuff, but it is a wild scenario that has not played out very frequently in the NBA.
3: So what would they do? What would the Pistons do? First of all, why are they not giving him the money? And the second,
0: they are afraid of what they saw in the playoffs, that he could be played off the floor a little bit.
3: So would they let him go to free agency, or would they try to trade him?
0: I would, if I were them, I would try to trade him. If he signs the qualifying offer, you have to trade him.
3: Like immediately, right? You can't go into the season.
0: Well, I don't know about immediately, but I think as soon as possible, yes.
3: So,
0: well, you got to wait a little bit because in the NBA, I think on December 15th is when you can trade almost all the guys on the roster that were signed in the summer. So you can't really do it immediately.
3: So these are all going to have some sort of Laker spin to it.
0: But why would you wait? The Lakers are going to go get Jalen Duren. They just paid Walker Kessler. How are they going to get Jalen Duren?
3: I don't obviously see if they had enough stuff to do with that. Because no. I think having two bigs, that's what all of NBA has right now.
0: But you can't play those guys together.
3: Nah.
1: Who would you rather have? Would you rather have Duren or Kessler?
3: See.
0: I mean, I don't know. I don't know.
1: I mean,
3: honestly. Who fits better with Luka?
1: I mean, Duren is exactly what we talked about before Kessler was signed. That you want somebody who's 6'10 and 250.
0: I think I have been a big Walker Kessler guy fitting with Luka more than Duren. I just think Duren's better. Walker Kessler's better defensively. So I would go that route. Duren is, in theory, kind of better offensively, but didn't show that in the playoffs, which is kind of what worries me a little bit about, you know, Walker Kessler. But, I mean, I guess he also has Luka on his team. But Kate Cunningham is really awesome, too. I'm trying to think this out in real time. I think Walker Kessler is probably a little bit of a better fit with Luka, even though he may not be the better player.
1: You imagine somebody offers you $200 million and you tell them no. Nah, I think there's more. I think I can squeeze more. God, that's
0: Well,
1: just...
0: I mean, 200 to 287 is a big difference.
1: It's a huge difference. It's... I mean, it's nearly 33%.
0: Correct.
1: But, man, somebody offers you $200 million, and you're like, you know what? I'm going to wait it out for the 287. That's why some players who like, reach free agency, and you're thinking that they're gonna just sign because that's what you should do. Nah, I'll wait until after the season. I'll take my chances. What if you get hurt? I'll take my chances. I'll take the risk.
0: I mean, listen, if he takes his chances and takes the risk, good luck to him. You know what I'm saying? Like, I'd be rooted for him to get through the season. You know what I mean?
3: Dennis Schroeder did it, and he
1: failed miserably. Famously, Joe Flacco did it many, many years ago.
0: Right. Yeah. But Super Bowl. Jalen Duren also much younger than Dennis Schroeder, and also a much better player than Dennis Schroeder.
3: Jonathan Kuminga has turned down three big offers to get $6 million a year.
0: That was not prudent, is what I would say.
3: Yeah,
1: Wouldn't be prudent at this juncture.
3: Right. Okay. So the next one I got here: the Knicks have five players competing for their final two roster spot. It's their Ochai Agbaji. Did I say that correct?
0: Ochai Agbaji from Kansas. Yes, yeah. Originally.
3: Bruce Brown, Drew Eubanks, John Conchar, and James Wiseman. That's for two spots. So of those guys, would any of them, if they do not make the Knicks roster?
0: I mean,
3: roster,
0: Bruce Brown is basically Josh Hart-ish. I think he makes sense because you already have a player like him. You know what I mean?
3: Agbaji?
0: Conchar's a good defender, can shoot it. James Wiseman, I mean, the name sounds sexy, but he just hasn't been able to stay healthy in his career.
3: So what about Agbaji?
0: I mean, he's a solid, like, you know, end of the bench guy, not rotation. Like, he's like a tweener. Like, he's better than a G League player, but he's not really an NBA player necessarily. Like, yeah, I think Bruce Brown, I mean, he's proven in the postseason. He's won a championship. He's similar to Josh Hart in a lot of ways. That is a no-brainer. And I'd probably lean Conchar.
1: I'm sensing from you, though, Bergie, that the next question is, of the two guys that don't make the Knicks, are either of them potential?
3: Yeah, I think that's more so. It's which guys of those five would be better for the Lakers?
0: Every team should want Bruce Brown.
3: Why is he just now at the end of
0: injuries?
3: Injuries?
0: Okay. Yeah, injuries. But I know what he is when he's right. You know? So I'll take, like, there's a proven commodity there when he's healthy.
3: So the next part of this is that the Lakers have they have one spot that they have to cut. They have too many guys on the roster. They have 16. Has to go down to 15. So the thought is the three names that are possible to be cut are Dalton Knecht, Jaden Hardy, and Bronny James. So which of that three is the one to go?
1: Who's the middle guy? You said Hardy?
3: Jaden Hardy.
0: They just added him. So right. Is his contract not even guaranteed? It's a very possible case. If that's the case, that's the easy cut.
1: You'd rather, listen, as much as Dalton Knecht is not a contributor, you'd probably be better served keeping him just from a, I don't want to embarrass myself standpoint.
0: You can use the salary to trade, you know?
1: Yeah, but what I'm getting at is that if I drafted him and he's sitting on my bench, versus a guy who we just signed and neither guy is going to contribute, I'll keep the guy I drafted because it's embarrassing that after just a couple of years, this guy can't contribute to our team. Bronny also could
0: Hardy has a guaranteed salary.
1: How much?
0: Huh.
1: How much is it guaranteed?
0: It's $6 million.
1: Okay. Still.
3: So that could be moved in a trade also December 15th.
1: But Bronny...
0: Well, okay, so now that changes the equation.
1: Okay, changes the equation. $6 million guaranteed.
0: I mean, well, because it's guaranteed.
3: Bronny is guaranteed also this year.
0: But now Jaden Hardy does have a relationship with Luka a little bit, having played on the Mavericks. Honestly, probably Knecht. If I had to pick one.
3: I mean,
0: if you're forcing me to pick one.
3: Yes, forcing you to pick one. And also,
0: I mean, Hardy would probably, I still think Hardy would be like the prime.

0: candidate, but that $6 million guaranteed does have a relationship with Luka. It doesn't seem like the coaching staff is in love with Dalton Connect. No,
1: it looks like JJ hates him.
2: Yeah, no, not in love was a really nice way of saying it.
0: I don't know
2: George.
0: If he hates him or not.
1: No. That was really nice. I said it looks like.
2: That was really diplomatic.
0: I don't know if they dislike him or not.
2: Nah, well, I can tell you they don't like him.
0: Okay, I don't know.
1: From the eye test?
2: Yeah, I don't know. I haven't spoken to anybody.
1: Right.
2: You just see it.
0: I have not talked to anybody about how much they like Dalton Connect or not.
1: All it is when they run plays for him early in the season last year and he doesn't run the play that he's supposed to run for him.
2: Yeah.
1: It's a problem.
2: Yeah. Or how about when he doesn't get off the bench? Three, how's that tell you?
0: Yeah. I mean, I could see. Yeah. Connect is in harm's way. Like, I don't think there's any question. Like, I mean, he was playing in the G League a bunch.
2: Dude, I think he's going to have a great career in China. I really do.
1: That's kind of what he's looking like, right?
2: Yeah.
1: Too bad.
2: Shame.
1: Missed. Should have taken Jaime Jaquez.
0: Yeah.
2: Well, this is why they tell you, man, you draft these kids at 18 and 19 years old on potential.
0: Yeah, but he's an older guy kid. At 24. He wasn't 18, 19.
2: No, that's what I'm saying. They drafted him when he was 24 years old. And people are like, you don't draft a guy who's 24 years old.
0: But to Bergman's point, Jaime Jaquez is also the same age, and he went the next pick.
2: I thought that drafting Connect was a smart move at the time. It's like, okay, you're getting a guy who's 24 because he's ready to play.
1: Well, you're looking for lasers,
0: Here's what I didn't know about Dalton Connect. That he struggles to grasp concepts at times.
2: Oh, my God. Listen to this diplomat. This guy right. This guy should work at the United Nations. He's amazing. Listen to the way I would say things like this. He's a big dummy. He's dumb. He's stupid. This guy can't figure out the playbook, big dummy. And George
0: I did not
2: up.
0: Know that about him going into the draft. Like, just based on skill, he made a ton of sense.
2: Right, but he has a hard time grasping, you know, plays.
0: Yeah.
2: Very diplomatic. Very well done, George. Well done.
1: All right, those are my three little NBA questions for you, George.
3: Nice job with the Bergies.
0: I mean, listen, you know that...
1: 29 days away.
0: Well, the Mavs and the Rockets are... their media day is this week because they're playing some games in Macau. Which, by the way, Windy is going to be doing his Hoop Collective, him and McMahon, in like Hong Kong or something like that. Or in Macau, sorry, for those games. So I don't think he's coming on that week is what I'm telling you.
2: Why not? He should come on from China. Isn't that where it is?
0: Yeah.
2: Macau?
0: Yeah.
2: In China? Mm-hmm. Mm-hmm. I understand geography.
3: Shouts out.
2: Right on.
0: So, yeah, Chris, I think, because let me see, what time is it right now there? So
3: he's there now?
0: No, dude. He'll be there in October is what.
3: Okay, so why am I worried about it now?
0: Right, but I'm saying that week he won't be here.
3: Well, I'm just trying to get through today.
2: I don't have Macau on my world clock. You know, I've got Munich. Dallas,
0: Dubai. It's past midnight there right now.
3: Oh, beautiful.
2: All right, so if we have him on earlier, if we have Windy on at 8:30
0: maybe Windy's
2: local,
0: like a 7:30 guest that day.
2: 7:30? Yeah, because then it's only 10:30
0: at night. Yeah, it's like 10:30.
2: Yeah.
3: I don't know if the Comrexes will work in Macau, though, will they?
0: I don't know.
2: Will they not allow it?
3: They might not.
2: Really?
1: I mean, you know the plugs.
0: Well, it is China.
1: The plugs. Hey, they're international plugs and all that kind of stuff.
2: You got to take one of those adapters.
1: Right.
0: Yeah.
3: You got plenty of adapters, don't you?
2: I do, indeed. I got a whole drawer full of all kinds of stuff.
3: I got a few things to read here.
2: Oh, yeah? Like what?
3: First off, the 9 o'clock hour of the Sedano and Cap Morning Show, always made possible by Jacob and Ronnie. If you're injured in an accident, call Jacob, 800-345-6789. 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Why'd you sigh there? Why'd you give me
0: this? Oh, no, just an email that came in.
2: Who's it from?
0: Nobody.
2: You got an email from nobody?
0: Yeah.
3: Also, let me tell you about my friends at Wild Fork Foods.
0: Oh, if you like wild meat in your mouth.
3: Yeah, exactly. Just like Sua Cravens and I. Sua, my Wild Fork meat brother.
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3: I'll be at the Wild Fork in Long Beach Saturday morning stocking up on meat product for the USC-Oregon game because Wild Fork's got the freshest meat you can get. 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What do they know about fresh meat? Here's the point. After the animal is...
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2: Or they just made the Chargers fresh meat.
3: All right, either way. 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
1: Oh, I do too. I got a chest.
0: Yeah. Cappy, you got a separate freezer?
1: I do.
0: Oh. Well, then you should go to the Wild Fork next to your house.
1: Oh, I'm going to.
0: Stock up on that meat.
1: It's my favorite phrase you use is meat product. I now use the word meat product all the time.
0: You don't want your tailgate to be with, you know, bad pizza and gas station hot dogs. 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I'm going to be at the Long Beach one. There's a Costa Mesa one. 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They're all over Southern California. 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All right, Cappy, I got a very special text message from our friend of the show, friend of the station, Alicia DeValle. Mm-hmm. When I was talking about Stephen's Steakhouse in Commerce earlier, she was a waitress at Stephen's Steakhouse many years ago when she was growing up. How about that?
1: Wow.
0: She talks about how great the family is at Stephen's Steakhouse. By the way, she said she's going to be at the Dodgers game tonight in the Loge section with you, me, and Armin Cornell. So she'll come by and press the flesh.
1: That would be lovely. That'd be wonderful.
2: I didn't know you guys were in Loge. Where in Loge?
1: Wait, are you going to go, Cappy?
0: Yeah, Cappy's going.
1: Well, so
2: we're on the third base side.
1: Yeah, I was not really planning on going, and then
0: Beto
1: flaked, and first I thought it was going to be me and Chris. Then it was going to be Chris and Beto. Then I thought it'd be me and Beto, but now it's going to be back to me and Chris. So I'm going.
0: And you're going to have to keep me up because I'm going to be tired at that point. But that's okay. Listen, this is why I survived heart failure for these moments. This is why I beat it. Thanks to our friends at Providence. It is a Live Imaging Tuesday presented by Providence. See how I weave that in, Cap?
3: Nicely done. You just weaved in, like, meat in your mouth to Providence?
0: Hey, listen, they want it. They care about the meat I put in my mouth now. I can't just put in any meat. I got to worry about the meat. That's part of it. Wild Fork's got quality meat product. Healthy for you, Jack.
3: Yeah. Hey, tomorrow, Cappy.
1: Yo.
3: ESPN, I just saw it a few minutes ago, so we can just do it tomorrow. They have the chances to make the CFP. Percentage wise,
1: mm-hmm.
3: Let's just say this USC Oregon matchup,
1: mm-hmm.
3: monstrous.
1: Of course
3: when it comes
1: it is.
3: To that.
1: Of course, because listen, Oregon losing to Oklahoma State actually hurt USC. If USC loses to Oregon, I'm telling you right now, you can kiss the season, at least the playoff, probably goodbye, because you're not likely going to beat Ohio State thereafter. If, on the other hand, USC beats Oregon, that's great, but it's not enough yet.
3: Let's talk about it tomorrow. It was a tease.
1: Oh, I didn't realize it was a tease. I just had a strong comment.
3: I literally just said tomorrow we could talk about it.
1: I know, but it just gave me a strong comment.
0: He's like that robot in the 80s, that television show, Small Wonder. He just goes.
1: Yeah, I do. You just wind me up and I go. And I got a lot of strong opinions, especially when it comes to USC.
3: I miss you, Cappy. I got to be honest.
0: I love Small Wonder, too.
1: I miss you, too, man.
2: It was a great show.
0: My parents were always annoyed when I put it on.
2: She was a robot.
0: She's a small wonder.
3: All right, do the calendar.
0: Just because you're in a bad mood, we're not.
3: I'm not in a bad mood. I just have a meeting in 3 minutes.
0: See, again, how is that our problem?
3: Okay, I'll just go then.
0: No, are you here tomorrow? Are you coming in or no?
3: No, I don't feel well. I mean, you want me to get you sick? I'll go. I'll go if you want me to.
1: You want to get sick? Yes or no? Do you want to get sick?
0: Does that mean I can sleep in one day?
1: Yeah, it means that you get a day off also.
2: Is Wendy in tomorrow?
0: I got to text him, but probably. Here's the Don't Sweat the Small Stuff calendar for just Tuesday, September 22nd, 2026. See the possibilities. One of the secrets to staying calm and happy is to remain hopeful. And without question, one of the best ways to remain hopeful is to see the possibilities. There you go.
3: All right, great.
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3: I love how the audience loves how I rattle you from time to time.
0: Well, no,
3: because nobody else rattles you.
0: Well, no, they don't, actually. I wish they would. I wish they would try to rattle the snake more.
1: Rattle the snake? Really? Not rattle the cage, rattle the snake.
3: Well, the cage that the snake's in.
1: I just want to point one thing out here as we go into, we end Tuesday, we go into Wednesday. I try and explain to you guys all the time. Nobody listens to me. I'm the smartest football guy there is on this radio station. Just feel me on that.
3: Right. Thanks, except for JT. Week one, you weren't.
1: Right. But week one is?
3: A liar.
1: Right. I went 5-0 this week in my picks against the spread.
3: Yep.
1: And I scored 15, the max you can score. I scored 15. And you know why? Because I had the Buffalo Bills giving the 5.5. I had the Rams, the confidence in the Rams last night. I had the Raiders to beat up on the Chargers. That was a gimme. I had the Minnesota Vikings to cover the 4.5 against the Bears. Everybody went Bears crazy. Ooh, they scored all these points against Carolina.
3: Gets hurt, but go ahead.
1: I had Jackson the Denver Broncos. Hurt, so, you know, okay. Yeah. I had the Broncos.
3: Okay, we see the list. Okay, go.
0: Yeah, you scumbag.
3: I got to go in 20 seconds, man.
1: I guess I just wanted to say that it feels good to go 5-0 and get 15 points when my brothers here went 0-5 and got 0. God, that feels good.
3: Well, congratulations, Captain.
0: Man, I'm going to stuff those blue tacos down your throat tonight.
3: You're going to poop blue.
1: I don't want blue tacos.
3: You're going to do Hawaiian burger the joint. Own version of Blue Review.
0: Yeah.
2: You should join me. You should get here early, join me, and let me know how it goes.
1: If I have blue tacos and I do a blue review, can I show you guys? Like, yeah.
2: No.
0: We'll see you tomorrow at 7 a.m. Everybody have a great Tuesday. It is a live imaging Tuesday presented by Providence. I'll talk to you at noon with Mason in Ireland. And then we'll talk to you tomorrow for a windy Wednesday at 7 a.m.

0: of the Rich Eisen Show is on the air. Great chat with Zach Taylor, who, when I asked him, you know, take us in a meeting room with you and Joe Burrow, what's it like? And he walked through the entire week from the from one game day to the next game day and had no idea the Saturday night before the game, the quarterbacks all get together with the coaching staff and play a game of Jeopardy that's put together by Sean Clifford, the lowest man in the quarterback totem pole that's in there.
1: I don't know. That was pretty cool. What a great story.
0: And how they play Jeopardy based on the upcoming opponent. And they all want to win. It's competitive. Who knew? At any rate, George Kittle and Cameron Hayward in hour number three. Cameron is one of our usual Tuesday guests. Same thing with Josh Pate, who's back here on the program. Good to see you, Josh. How are you, sir?
2: So I've never been more invigorated, Rich. A lot of really weird slash awesome things happening in the college football world right now. I'm looking at the schedule down here on my bottom screen. If you look at the SEC this week, do you know you can make an argument that the sixth highest profile game on their schedule is number 19 versus number 24, which would be Missouri versus Mississippi State? That is a loaded weekend down there.
0: Well, I imagine because a lot of teams in every conference, right, have mostly made it through undefeated, or in the case of Oregon, not, but, you know, as just one. So rankings are high and we're trying to see who's real and who's not. And conference play is going to start setting it up. And it's, let's put it this way, very excited for conference play to start after, as Dick Vitale might call it, Cupcake City for so many different organizations, Josh, right?
2: Yeah, I was reading, I think it was Scott Dodderman's work this morning about how radically different next year will look because week zero doesn't exist anymore. So like week one becomes what week zero was. And he was writing about how different conferences are taking different approaches to how they move the games around. I think a couple of these leagues are just going to flat out jump into conference play, wow, like right out of the gate early in the year. I don't know that the Big Ten or the SEC have to do that necessarily, but that weekend the Big Ten threw at us last week was ridiculous. Can't happen. We cannot have Big Noon kickoff at Kent State, Ohio State again. That just, we got to nix that.
0: Yeah, I know. That happened. And there were, like I said, you know, and then Western Kentucky against

0: Indiana, and let's start here because we'll obviously get to LSU and Ole Miss in a second. But since you mentioned some of these Big Ten cupcakes, Indiana really hasn't played anybody just yet, and there's still some folks who are getting on Josh Hoover, at least enough to get Cignetti to say this from the podium.
1: I think there's too much scrutiny on Josh Hoover right now. Unfair scrutiny. After watching the game tape, he missed one throw. The one he missed to Becker, we did a bad job picking up the blitz at running back, and he had a guy in his face, the one he overthrew early. He missed Marsh. The one to the right, it was his third progression. We didn't run a good route to the field. Should have been open, but wasn't because of the route. Came back to number three, who didn't run a great route either, and the ball got overthrown. And the only other one would have been the one to Marsh, maybe, down the sideline. But, you know, really, that read there should have taken him to the field dig, which was open. So, and we had to kind of hash that one out as a staff to make sure that we were all on the same page, what was going on. So, you know, I'm glad he's our quarterback.
0: Other than the heavy-fingered typist that was making sure that we got a transcript that was accurate, you speak fluent Cignetti. Where did this one come from? Why are we hearing this?
2: You had the big takeaway there. I hope we never lose the keyboard tapping. That is the modern-day flashbulb because we don't get those anymore.
0: That's right. Good one.
2: That's good point. Oh, I love that. So you remember when you and I were talking before the season and I told you I went up there in spring because you had Cignetti on your show later that day. And I said, I remember talking to him about Hoover and he had this grin on his face and he just said, we got what we needed at quarterback. That's kind of the same attitude he has right now. And unlike some of these teams, like Indiana came into the season knowing they're playing nobody. Like it was just known we weren't really going to see Indiana on the national radar until several weeks into the year, probably Nebraska in a few weeks, if not later. So you cannot possibly know what's going on there. Like you cannot possibly know what they are and aren't showing. Like he said, like Sig said, I don't doubt him. It may just be that there's a lot of blame to go around and it's not just Josh Hoover. Here's the beautiful thing. We'll find out eventually. I mean, they play good teams eventually. Here's what I'm waiting on. And this is not just an Indiana thing. This is like a number of teams. We came into the season, Rich, believing something about Oregon as an example. With all the reason in the world to think that about Oregon. And then we found out we were wrong, at least in week two, when they went and played at Oklahoma State. So there's like the trust but verification process in college football. It's always been that way, but now more than ever, because of how thin the rosters are, just compared to a generation ago, and how much churn there is in the sport overall, roster-wise, relative to a generation ago. So I think it'd be foolish to believe the same thing doesn't apply to Indiana. Granted, they built up a whole bank of equity last year with what they did and how many people they proved wrong, including me. But what if, you know, what if all that said and all that sounds good, and then they go and it's 30-27 on the road at Nebraska in the fourth quarter in a few weeks, and maybe they come out with a win, maybe they don't, but we're kind of looking at them saying, well, wait a minute, that feels a little different, which, you know, we're not supposed to be able to say about Indiana right now, but that actually would be in line with what's happening in the rest of the sport. We got a do or die game happening in Baton Rouge, Louisiana this weekend already. Some would argue we've got kind of a quasi playoff elimination game out in the LA Coliseum with USC and Oregon. USC's undefeated, but if they lose that game, who's to say they're going to be able to beat Indiana, beat Ohio State? So my point is, if Indiana's a little shaky, coming off a national title run where they had the number one overall pick in the draft at quarterback, that wouldn't be the most insane concept in the world.
0: Yeah, right. So while we're waiting for Indiana to get tested, we saw Texas and Ohio State test one another, and then obviously what went down in Oxford on Saturday. You mentioned about what's coming up for LSU, but what did you learn from LSU and Ole Miss? Just an epic battle in a quintessential college football environment.
2: Sure. Yeah, dude, before the game, or before you talk about the game, I had a couple of different instances where buddies of mine sort of circled that game to bring their non-college football fans in to watch. They brought in their pro sports minded fan in to watch. And they said it was so captivating. And it was so funny to watch these people have college football sort of dawn on them in the realization that this sport extends so far beyond the field with all the soap opera, the drama, the storylines, and it's better than you could script if you got a team full of script writers. But the beautiful part for me, like I told you last week, is all that's great for them. But these are not 7-win caliber teams. These are top 10 caliber teams. So there's a ton of football pieces that you could spend your time talking about. And one of them was, I was curious whether we were maybe getting a little bit ahead of ourselves on Sam Leavitt after we saw what they did against Clemson in week one. Because it turns out Clemson's just not a good football team. So they blasted Clemson, put half a hundred on them, and Leavitt and those guys looked incredible in the process. And I think a lot of people got ahead of themselves in thinking he is another of several elite quarterbacks in this sport this year. I don't know that Sam Leavitt's on that same shelf. Mm-hmm. Certainly is Trinidad Chambliss, but a number of these other guys, they're criticizing Arch this way. And I think there's a lot of justification to sort of hold back on Sam Leavitt too, because everybody watched the game. Like when you watched him, I just ask this, how many times did he look settled? How many times did his feet not keep chopping around? How many times did it look like the structure of that play was what was being carried out? Now they're facing a dude who knows them back to front in Pete Golding. So that could play into it. It's a hypercharged environment. You got really high level defensive personnel on the other side, but Louisville had just put 38 on Ole Miss a couple of weeks before. So it's not like you can't move the ball on them and score, and credit for him in the second half. They eventually did. But I thought Ole Miss had to have the game. I thought LSU would have liked to have won the game. But in the end, what it showed me is there are a lot of pieces up front for Ole Miss that still have game takeover potential. Will Echols was just a nightmare all evening for LSU. I think it showed LSU still got a ways to go on that offensive line. It's a tale as old as time. There's a result in week one that ends up being pretty misleading, and it falsely inflates the expectation bubble for a team that still has a fair amount of questions about it in LSU. Now, everyone falls back to earth with LSU. In reality, you probably have two results that have properly calibrated what the expectation should be, but that fast forwards to Saturday night because they're facing another team in wounded animal mode. So it's just two wounded animals going at it in Death Valley Saturday night. And either A&M or LSU is about to be a two-loss team before October. And that's going to be uncomfortable.
0: Oh, man, right? Like that is some big, huge stakes. Josh Pate here on the Rich Eisen Show. And you mentioned how you had some friends call some non-college football nuts into the room for this game. I'm learning, Josh, with you, who your friends are and who your friend circle is as we're getting to know one another here on this show. And clearly, I had no idea your friend circle included Texas Tech head coach Joey McGuire. Roll it.
3: A couple guys I'd like to thank before we get into questions. I'd like to thank Josh Pate. Keep it up, Pate. Like, he's my buddy and everything, but keep picking against us, man. I appreciate that you say that he's watched us the last couple of weeks, and we don't look the same. We don't look the same, but we're 3-0.
0: Okay, there you go. Little shout out.
2: Could someone ask McGuire where I was wrong? Joseph, where was I wrong? They don't look quite like they did a season ago. It's true, they are 3-0. Here was my crime, Rich. My crime was going on public live internet and saying I thought Houston was going to cover and Texas Tech was going to win. It plays out exactly how I thought it was going to. I go to bed like a normal person does after that on a Friday night. Big Saturday ahead. I wake up, phone's blown up. McGuire has texted me as well.
0: Oh, really?
2: He was so proud of his work at the podium there, and he was so proud of the win, as he should have been. Yeah, man, I got like a dagger to the ribs when I didn't even have my contact lenses in yet.
3: Keep it up, Pate.
2: Keep it up.
0: See, we cut this drop. If you want it for your college football show or whatever, here you go.
3: Keep it up, Pate.
0: There you go.
2: Yeah,
0: I can send that drop to you if you want.
2: Can we do him a favor? Sure. Okay, so you recorded a drop for me. Mm-hmm. Let's record this for Joey McGuire, because mm-hmm. if we're going to carry this out, we got to carry it out sure. to a conclusion.
0: Please.
2: I don't think Texas Tech is what they were a year ago. I do think the Big 12 is wide open. Houston, Texas Tech could be a rematch down the road. Mm-hmm. For that matter, Utah and Brigham Young look pretty good. I'm not ready to write off Oklahoma State just yet. Arizona State, I'm not sure if they're back from London, where we inexplicably played a conference game last Saturday, but they could be in the mix as well. So it is anyone's ball game in the Big 12. Cut. That's about 30 seconds. That should be good to show to the team. That's
3: keep it up, Pate.
0: Keep it up, Pete. Josh Pate's College Football Show, and of course, his Friday show with the Bussin' Boys at 2 o'clock Eastern on the road on campus every Friday on ESPN. And so Ole Miss next up, Florida. And this is a great soundbite. John Sumrall was told that Vegas has them as favorites in this game against Ole Miss.
4: Who's guys favorite against these guys?
5: Everybody in Vegas.
4: Do they? There's a lot of good drugs out there, huh? I did talk to our team about the rankings in week four mean nothing. Like, nobody posts anything up in the building about this year's team where you're ranked in week four. Nobody cares. And the same pats on the back you're getting, if you go out and lay an egg, you're going to be the same hands hitting you in the back. They're just going to have a knife in it.
0: Has Ole Miss proven with that win and also what they potentially can do? Best team in the SEC, can win a national championship, Heisman Trophy, the whole thing? Josh?
2: I'm totally fine with Heisman. I'm totally fine with they can win the national title. I don't know that I would look past Georgia yet. That's kind of a TBD because Georgia hasn't played much of anyone.
0: Right.
2: I mean, they were taking practice reps during the commercial break in Arkansas's building because, according to Kirby, they weren't getting enough work during the game. That's something that actually happened Saturday.
0: Wow.
2: So until further notice, that's a good clip, by the way. Yes. Until further notice, let's say Georgia is number one, but I'm fine with Ole Miss and them being 1A. I will say I was there. I was on the field for Florida-Auburn Saturday. They took the fight to Auburn physically, and that's been a really, really tough place for Florida to play in historically. That used to be an annual rivalry game, but tradition, people can't even spell it anymore, much less adhere to it. So they haven't been up there in a while. But Byron Brown and that Auburn offense, they did some work against that Florida secondary. Now, we've got results just ping-ponging all over the place, so there's like no consistency week to week in how these teams are performing right now. But what I had echoing in the back of my mind as I saw that point spread open was, one, of course, drugs. So Summerall and I are on the same page there. Number two, it's what could Trinidad Chambliss do to that secondary? Because I know why the line is what it is. This is the biggest letdown spot in the modern era of college football. I don't think we've ever seen anything like it. But if Ole Miss goes down there and it's 14-0 early, I don't care about letdown anymore. I care about Florida having to keep up with the best quarterback in the game. So it's a crazy, crazy Saturday, just league-wide in the SEC this week.
0: Before I let you go on with the rest of your Tuesday, what are you looking forward to seeing this weekend, Josh? What do you want to see?
2: I want to see your boys. I want to see Michigan take care of business against Iowa. You remember last year, Oregon goes on the road to Iowa. It was probably a little bit later in the year. It was like a cold, rainy day in Iowa City. Low-scoring game, not a flashy box score, but I thought Dante Moore and Oregon got a win that probably buoyed his confidence as a quarterback a little bit. I mean, that total for Michigan, I was in the 30s, and I'm really looking forward to seeing what Bryce Underwood can do, what that offense can do. If it takes, you know, throwing the ball 14 times and running it 22 times, so be it. Frankly, I'm comfortable with that game plan. I'm looking forward to that. I'll tell you another one off the radar, Rich.
0: Yep.
2: Virginia Tech is going to Boston College. They're a double-digit favorite. They should take care of business. There is a looming game next Friday night in Blacksburg. It's Pitt at Virginia Tech. Pitt plays Bucknell this week, so they should win.
0: Yep.
2: That could be undefeated versus undefeated Friday night, kind of primetime standalone treatment for Virginia Tech. So we may get to see that whole James Franklin enter Sandman for the first time in front of the world treatment. Unless, of course, they screw it up this week and then no one cares.
0: That's entirely possible. And then Big Ten play happens. It's exciting. You're spot on about all of this. Josh Pate's College Football Show, everybody check that out. And then Bussin and Pate on campus, 2 p.m. Eastern every Friday on ESPN. Go ahead.
3: Keep it up, Pate.
0: Keep it up. Okay. We'll send you that drop. Okay. Keep it up, Pate.
2: Thank you, sir.
0: Great to see you. That's Josh Pate, everybody.
5: Hey, bud.
0: He took one in the chops before his contacts were in.
5: That's funny.
0: Great line. It already feels kind of epic more. Does this football season feel more epic, college and professional, because we've

0: five people in the NFL.
1: It's true.
0: Or some survivor pools have been won.
2: Yeah, call us if you're still alive. I'm out of mine. 2 weeks. See ya.
0: I should have just done the smart thing and taken San Francisco against Miami. I try to get cute.
2: Right. Try to get cute. You're trying to save teams.
0: Right.
2: When it's literally just survive in advance.
0: I know. And every year I swear to myself, I'm going to do it differently than next year.
2: Nope, you don't.
0: Then I don't.
2: No, well.
0: Can't confirm. 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George Kittle, all in our rundown coming up.
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8: Great program. Chris Brockman, good news for your Boston Red Sox all around.
9: Yes.
8: They removed the interim tag on Chad Tracy.
9: Love that.
8: He's done a spectacular job getting the Red Sox out of that morass earlier this season, where Alex Cora gets fired and the Red Sox go deep under 500 and they are going to go to the playoffs. And so he gets the interim tag, richly deserved to be removed.
9: Absolutely.
8: So congratulations to him.
9: Yes, sir.
8: And then you get the news that Aaron Boone let loose just this very morning before the Yankees take on a Tampa Bay Rays team in the Bronx for a four-game set that if the Yankees don't sweep, the Rays will pop champagne corks to celebrate winning the division in the visitor's locker room of Yankee Stadium. It's not a lot of fun for the Yankees to see. Aaron Boone says they don't expect Aaron Judge to be available for the wild card series game that they're most likely going to play against the Red Sox. So the Red Sox will take on a Yankees team in the Bronx unless the Yankees sweep the Rays and the Rays don't win another game the rest of the year after that without Judge and without Stanton, who, as you know, has been a burr on your side for quite a bit.
10: But you guys played just about the whole year without either of those guys anyway.
8: That's true.
10: Are you worried that...
8: Yes. You can finish that your sentence. I'm just worried.
10: That Judge will never be truly great, great again.
8: No. What I'm worried is now
10: with big injuries.
8: The reason why they're saying this is they say the calf strain that Judge suffered last week that caused him to go on the injured list for the rest of the season and potentially not be on the wild card series roster is, according to Boone, a moderate grade strain. And all Yankee fans are talking about is this is like Durant's calf strain that he came back from, and there goes the Achilles. And then Judge would be gone for next year too. By the way, there may not be a season next year, so if you want to run the risk, it's not, you know, it's definitely

0: Achilles risk that no one wants to take. I'd imagine Aaron Judge would be the first to raise his hand on that front as much as he wants to play. But in the meantime, according to Boone, I'm not a doctor. I don't play one on television. He said Judge received a PPP injection Monday and will avoid physical activity over the next couple days. I don't know what that is. Does that stand for please, please, please get better? I don't know what that means. You know? Isn't that what they all, small businesses got during COVID?
1: PPP loan.
0: You know what I mean?
1: That's right.
0: I don't know if that's going to help you inject that in Aaron Judge's calf, but. There you have it.
1: Platelet poor plasma.
0: Is that poor man's plasma? Is that what you're saying? Poor man's plasma? They're putting. I'd put rich man's plasma in there if I were the Yankees. What is it?
1: A regenerative medical treatment derived from a patient's own blood.
0: Hey,
2: whoa!
1: That uses plasma with low concentration of platelets to help heal muscle injuries.
0: There we go.
2: I need that.
1: There you go.
2: I need some of that.
0: Hey man, everybody wants some of that Aaron Judge plasma.
2: Yeah.
1: There is a PRP, rich man, but that takes 6 to 12 months to kind of kick in and do the good stuff.
0: Hey, I had PMPs on the campus of Cornell University, by the way, when I was there for summer college. Those are called poor man's pizzas.
2: Oh my God.
0: Which is basically big old French bread, or Italian bread, pardon me, Italian bread.
1: So good.
0: And then you would put just sauce and cheese in it, and it would be bread, sauce, and cheese. And I had that nonstop. Yeah. Which is why when I came home from summer college at Cornell, my dad, may he rest in peace, God bless him, he looked at me and he saw I had gained about 15, 20 pounds, and he goes, "You're grotesque."
1: Wow. He said to me. Your own father calling you grotesque?
0: Yes, he did. Joel Louis Eisen, one of the sweetest men and a saint on the planet.
1: You're grotesque.
0: That's what he said to me.
2: You're grotesque.
0: But he said to me, I said, "Dad, don't sugarcoat it. How do you really feel?"
1: Did your dad always speak to you like that?
0: Whenever he would speak his mind.
1: Okay.
0: He would speak his mind.
1: Have you ever called one of your children?
0: I have not. No. Different generation, sir.
2: I was just going to say.
0: Different generation.
2: He can do that now.
0: That happened.
3: That explains.
0: Poor man's pizzas, man. It was on something called the hot truck behind U-Haul 1 in the great university on campus at Cornell.
3: That explains why you had no problem eating a pizza that got shipped.
0: That's true. I have a history, sir. I have a history.
1: A man likes pizza.
2: Yeah, there's nothing wrong with that.
0: But that was back when I had an appendix. I'm a changed man.
2: Yeah, you're not doing that now.
0: I'm totally changed. Yeah. Ryan in Connecticut. Let's move on. What's up, Ryan? How are you,
3: sir?
4: Pizza there. What's up, good Rich? Pizza. How are you doing today?
0: You tell me. What's going on?
4: You know, pretty disappointed, honestly, today.
0: Yeah,
4: Giants
0: you sound
4: fan.
0: Sad, Ryan. I don't know you, but you sound down.
4: Yeah, I am. I called last week after the Giants' Sunday night victory. I was so happy.
0: Yeah, you should.
4: I thought that they were back, and all that optimism last night. I went in optimistic, yeah. And like New York sports usually do, that optimistic crushes you rather quickly, but... I mean, it's just so devastating to see Jackson Dart go down so early. And the other thing that I was really disappointed in is just the Giants, they had opportunities to at least keep it close for a little while. I mean, Javon Holland was the one bright spot.
0: Yeah.
4: He looks like a dog defensively. But, I mean, he had an interception. The Giants forced a fumble inside the red zone. Rams took a penalty. It was 1st and 5, and the Giants still couldn't do anything. So, I mean, I kept saying, too, if they could just go to half and keep it close, maybe they could regroup, but there was no regrouping, and now you have 2 must-win games against below-average teams, and I have a feeling that next week against Tennessee and Brian Daboll could be a bad trap game.
0: Ryan in Connecticut needs RES consulting, guys, okay? That's what we're here, because as you
5: the
0: know...
5: The best thing about us, though, is it's about us.
0: It's about us,
1: yeah.
0: Okay? Ryan, let's focus here, okay? Let's hope that what we believe is going to be the case when Jackson Dart gets out of an MRI tube today. 4 to 6 weeks. Giants scheduled to put it up, okay? Let's hope Brian Burns isn't out for a significant amount of time either, all right? But you got the Giants schedule. Tennessee comes in. Let's get Jameis doing his thing. Let's get the running game.

0: doing its thing. Let's get a full week of prep, right? The stunner of watching that happen at Dart, that's not gonna cast a pall, right? Then you got Arizona coming in. That's significant. They can put points up, but so can Jameis. If the run game is working, likely's there, right? Okay. Then you're at Washington, yep. And it's Jameis versus Mariota, like it's last decade all over again, right? Then you got New Orleans coming in. That's going to be a stout opponent, but let's not turn the ball over like last year. And then let's keep Dart out against the Texans. Let's go 3-2 over this stretch. You're 4-3 coming out of the bye at Philadelphia with Dart back. Come on now. With Washington coming in on a short week.
1: I've seen this movie so many. I've seen this movie before.
0: Different movie.
1: Okay.
0: It's a different director now.
1: I trust you that John Harbaugh could be different.
0: Yes. You saw it last week.
1: I think ever since Coughlin's gone, it's been so pessimistic. So I'm hoping you're right. But just a lot of disappointment. Because last night was supposed to be a great night, but obviously took a turn.
0: Listen, it did take a turn. It sucked, as I said in hour one. Normally, I try to find more appropriate words, but that, I think, basically summed it up. Neighbors went out, and he's back in. You know, he's got the 1,000-yard stare working. Burns limps off the field. But the bottom line is it's just week two. Go for
2: Season
0: it.
2: Season is not over.
0: That's what Jim Mora Sr. once upon a time said. Mm-hmm. So let's focus, all right? And now let's...
1: All right.
0: Thank you very much. It's Ryan in Connecticut.
1: All right. Thank you for taking my call.
0: Yeah, there you go. You got it.
3: Sure.
0: That's RES Consulting. We're here for people.
3: Sure, we do.
4: The best thing about us, though, is it's about us.
0: That's right. Eventually, and I think, didn't he say that as a Giant, Russ? Didn't Russ say that as a Giant?
3: That might have been a Steeler.
5: At some point,
3: I don't know.
5: Yeah, at some point, we're going to have to start...
6: go Big Blue.
5: Bills. For these consultings, we got to keep the lights on at some point.
0: You know what?
5: Want to get paid
0: a service.
5: Yeah.
0: It's a service that we do gratis.
5: Free? Yeah. I mean, we've been doing it free for like 6 years.
0: As a matter of fact, we can do it the rest of the week. It's like a free. Like sometimes, what you offer the service for free and then you charge. We're not going to charge.
3: Right.
0: We're never going to charge. But for the rest of this week, we are here. 844-204 Rich, number to dial.
3: Let's go, people.
7: Eisen Palooza.
0: Yes, for anybody that needs the consulting of the Rich Eisen Show consulting to talk about how your team season is not over.
5: Just giving all this away for free?
0: Yeah.
5: Free 99?
0: Free 99.
5: Oh, okay. Right.
7: Take your heart pills and buckle up.
5: Yeah.
0: Yeah, free 99.
5: Free 99. All right.
0: 844-204 Rich is the number to dial. That's I think that's toll free even.
5: That's it up,
0: pay. Yeah, we pay for the call.
5: We're gonna have some
0: people call and collect from the clinker.
3: That would be amazing.
5: Oh my.
0: You're on fire over there. See what happens when Mike pays attention.
5: It's incredible.
0: He's not doing his mobile banking. During interviews.
8: I'm one of the best drop people ever.
0: You're not
5: the best drop person on this show.
8: Oh yes, I am.
5: Oh, yes.
0: Oh, him and Feller are going to have a drop off.
5: You're number two.
8: It is not. I taught that boy. He's my son.
0: Jeez.
8: Just remember.
3: Drop off would be sick.
8: No.
5: Drop off.
8: Oh, God.
0: All right, let's take a break. Thank you. We'll take a break. We'll do Overreaction Monday on a Tuesday when we return right here on the Rich Eisen Show. Hire right the first time, folks, with LinkedIn Hiring Pro. Get started right now by posting a free job at linkedin.com/Eisen. Overreaction Monday on a Tuesday. George Kittle, Cameron Hayward, come on now.
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10: I mean, they got Minnesota, Green Bay, and Dallas. They may start 0-5, and then the season's over.
11: This is the voice of John in Westfield, Mass., whose call we took during the television-only segment, who's concerned about his Buccaneers.
12: Yeah.
11: He's concerned about his Buccaneers.
12: Abuka was open on the last play of the game.
11: Yeah. The protection issues for him have been wild.
12: Yeah.
11: You'd think there'd be better protection up front for him.
12: I would think so, but.
11: I got you. On Wednesday's show, I'm going to do my annual top five most disappointing teams of the first 2 weeks.
12: Is Todd Bowles on the hottest seat right now?
11: Hot seat. Nobody's getting fired in the first month of the season. Only the Jets do stuff like that.
12: I was going to say, you act like we haven't seen it
11: before. I've seen it before, and it's irrational. It's irrational to do.
12: Okay. There's some hot seats right now. Just saying.
11: You know. Did you know every 36 minutes a child in the United States is diagnosed with cancer? It's just awful, awful to hear. 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Overreaction Monday, the podcast, over 300,000 views on YouTube alone for the third straight episode. We're so appreciative of everybody who's following football through this show, because we doing this show, it's a labor of love, and also having a little bit of fun with our industry.
12: We're having fun.
11: And it leads to a great segment called Overreaction Monday on a Tuesday. Hit it.
13: That was terrible.
14: That was crap. That was garbage.
15: This place sucks.
16: Overreaction Mondays.
17: Monday. On a Tuesday.
11: All right, Overreaction Monday on a Tuesday, presented by Marriott Bonvoy. Everybody, what do you got over there, Chris?
12: Let's go. What's up, guys? Happy Tuesday. Let's get it. Obviously, Mike, you were at the game last night. How are you seeing? You good? You have a good time?
18: I had a blast. It was amazing.
12: Monday night makes it obvious that the Rams completely punted on week one and should still be Super Bowl favorites.
11: What do you mean by completely punted on week one?
12: They threw the game. They didn't want to go to Australia in the first place. They knew it was a complete hassle and kind of a bogus trip. So they went the day before, figured they'd lose, and everyone would freak out, and then they'd come back and just be back to normal. And that's exactly what happened.
11: They didn't punt on Australia. They whiffed on Australia.
12: I don't think they didn't care. They didn't care what happened in that game.
11: That's
12: if they won, say if, something if they won, like it was that. Icing on the cake. If they lost, who cares? They weren't trying to win in the first place.
11: No, they were trying to win in the first place. They know they have to beat the 49ers. They can't punt on a division game. They whiffed on Australia. Again, I don't know if it's Sean McVay who made the ultimate decision about when they go and when they travel. He had fun with it, basically, in a walk-off comment from last night's victorious press conference. But still should be Super Bowl favorites. I'll also say that's an overreaction right now. I need to see a little bit. Listen, I still, like, if you said to me, if you gave me a mulligan on choosing who wins the Super Bowl, I wouldn't take it.
12: Ooh. You'd still take the Rams.
11: I would. Okay. They did what they did last night. But again, without Puka, and they're going to get Myles Garrett back, and Donald already looks super freakish again.
12: They are still the Super Bowl favorites again.
11: And I think rightfully so still.
12: Odds not as crazy as they were.
11: I think rightfully so, but let's see how they matriculate the next 3 weeks before we get out that anointing oil, which is why I'm saying overreaction on all fronts, right?
12: If I give you Super Bowl, NFC West or the field...
11: Well, I'm still not getting off them. Not getting off.
12: Okay.
11: I mean, they're supremely talented. If they stay healthy, man. So.
12: DJ, NFC West or the field? Super Bowl.
19: I mean, you got to go to the field. You have to.
11: Oh, you're giving me.
12: I'm talking about to win the Super Bowl.
11: Oh, sure. I'll take the NFC West too.
19: Okay. So you're taking the West over the field?
11: Yes.
12: Niners, Seahawks, Rams.
11: Right. I already had the Rams. I'm not saying I'm not getting off them. And if you're giving me the option of getting at least two other teams in this tent, I'll take it.
12: Okay.
19: Yeah. Sure. I'm taking the field because 15 is out there in the field.
12: Okay.
19: It's real in the
12: 15
19: field.
12: Still in the field. That's true.
11: So is 17.
19: Okay.
11: Yeah, what else you got?
12: So it's 10.
11: Got it.
19: And so is 4.
18: There's a lot of numbers.
12: Jackson Jarrett's going to be out for a little while.
11: By the way, what if we just named the Powerball numbers?
12: Oh, my God. Let me write this down.
19: Yeah.
12: Anyone write
19: this down? It's not a game.
18: Super Lotto's big this year. I'm
12: not. Super Lotto California's almost at 60.
18: Yeah.
11: What else?
12: Look, I was there last night. I was watching Jameis play, and it's not great. Jackson Dart's going to be out for a little while. And there's a guy sitting on a set who was just there who plays well. The Giants should call Russell Wilson to play until Dart is healthy.
11: What do they say? So if they should call Russell Wilson. What do they say to him?
12: Hey, you're the quarterback now.
11: You're the quarterback now.
12: You're the captain now. I mean, look, Jameis is great.
11: Come on, dude.
12: All love. He's funny. He'd be a great hang. I was watching some of these throws last night. I don't know, man. We saw Russ throw for 400 yards last year.
11: Yeah. You know what? You know. We'll know if when it's real. It's when we see Russ in Newark Airport.
15: Yeah, that's.
11: Basically like the bat signal.
15: Right? Yep.
11: You know what I mean?
12: He might live in New York. He might not have to go to
11: when
12: New
11: he's
12: York
11: going
12: airport.
11: To pick up something at Auntie Anne's Pretzels in Terminal 1, you know he's serious. Get out of here.
15: Gold Day Blue.
11: Let's move on, Chris.
12: Wow.
11: Come on.
19: I kind of agree with you, though, Chris. I mean, look,
12: I don't know, man.
11: You're going to take him. You're basically going to say, all right. We're taking you off the CBS set. I'm sure you've been working out.
12: I'm sure.
11: Okay, Chris.
12: He hasn't let himself go.
11: Okay, that's what Overreaction Monday on a Tuesday is all about, right?
19: Rip there. Forever, Chris.
12: All right.
11: What else, Chris?
12: Here's the thing. All the injuries do suck, and it's been pretty brutal to start the year. Slow starts and all these injuries prove teams need to take the preseason more seriously. Start playing in the preseason. Make the preseason great again, is what I'm trying to say. Jim Harbaugh even admitted he would go back and do it over again, and they're basically toast for this year.
11: They're not toast, number one. Number two, it doesn't look good. Number two, I don't know. I mean, all these coaches say these inner team, you know, scrimmages are the same thing. They love it.
12: I mean, it's clearly not for certain teams.
11: I guess. Again, you know, Mooch and Kirk keep talking about it in our meetings. 21 new offensive coordinators. 21. And in certain cases, you know, Bieniemy's a new offensive coordinator, but he's part of the same system. So that's a different story than, say, Sean Mannion coming in or, David Blau is coming in or Mike McDaniel's coming in. I just think that I don't know how putting folks out there risking injury for games that truly don't count just so that they can get the reps in to make sure the first 2 weeks don't go as poorly like as we see our neighbors across the way here, the Los Angeles Chargers, seems to me a bit of an overreaction, but I'm with you on this one though. Okay. What else, Chris?
12: Every team, there's been three big quarterback injuries this week alone, on top of the couple that were week one and the Falcons, who are on their fourth guy. Bears, Commanders, Giants all had quarterback injuries this year, and they're going to miss some significant time. Each of those teams, they're going to miss the playoffs this year. Bears, Commanders, Giants.
11: Bears aren't missing the playoffs, I don't think. Plus, Caleb could be back this week. By the way, the amount of grief that this kid is getting because he got carted off and had the look and the cart off of a player that has suffered a season-ending injury, and now he might be coming back, and that he is now the king of memes. We talked about it yesterday. I'm seeing what you're saying.
12: Yeah, it's lame.
11: It's so stupid.
12: No, it's so dumb.
11: It's his body. It's what he's thinking. Who the hell cares? And by the way, I'm happy for Bears fans and for him if he does come, and for ESPN and for Monday Night Football if he does play on Monday night.
12: It would be wild.
11: I don't know if he does because
12: it seems like he's going to miss 2 weeks minimum.
11: That makes sense, but who the hell cares? You know?
12: Yeah.
11: Who the hell cares that he gets carted off and that he averts major injury and that it looks bad on him. What else, Chris?
12: I want to give this guy some love because he's had a crazy career since being the first overall pick and winning the Heisman Trophy. But Bryce Young is absolutely balling right now. He's going to finish in the top five in passing yards this year.
11: I wouldn't be surprised. Canales is an outstanding offensive mind coach. You know, just ask Baker, who had him. And Coker and McMillan are both top 10. And let's see what he does this week against the Browns defense that is pretty damn good. Just ask
12: Baker.
11: And
12: played well against Baker.
11: Yes, yeah. They did. Yeah. They sure did. I don't think this is an overreaction. Okay. I dig it. I can dig it. And by the way, Darren Waller, a couple touchdowns too.
12: All he does is catch TDs right now.
11: If you're an NFL fan, you're probably in a long-distance relationship with your team, and that hurts your heart. Luckily, Marriott

0: Bonvoy has hotels close to nearly every NFL stadium, which helps your heart. Check in for game day with Marriott Bonvoy, the official sponsor of the NFL and the presenting sponsor of this edition of Overreaction Monday on a Tuesday. I could see Cameron Hayward's already checked in from his post.
1: Wow. What a pro.
0: Sitting on a set of his podcast right now, man. Getting set to join us in his usual Tuesday spot before George Kittle will join us in hour number three of this program on a very fun Tuesday on the Rich Eisen Show.
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12: Earlier on the show, Bengals head coach Zach Taylor, ESPN college football analyst Josh Pate. Coming up, Steelers defensive tackle Kim Hayward, 49ers tight end George Kittle. And now, it's Rich Eisen.
0: Hour number three of this Tuesday show with week two of the NFL season in the books. This show is on the air here on Disney Plus, the ESPN app, ESPN Radio, Sirius XM Channel 80. Already the first 2 hours, a lot of fun, Overreaction Monday on a Tuesday. Also having a bunch of fans calling in to see, who think that their teams are in trouble or their season is over. RES Consulting, we're here for you, and we'll take some more of those calls. And I'm wondering if I should do this. David in Ohio is a diehard Steeler fan. And Cameron Hayward is just joining us here right now on the program. I'm going to do this. First of all, how are you, Cameron? Good to see you.
15: Hey, Cam.
0: How are you?
16: I'm good. How are you?
0: I'm doing fine. Would you mind taking a phone call from a Steeler fan right now?
16: Of course. Right. Of course.
0: David in Ohio, this is what RES Consulting can do when you're concerned about a team. You there, David?
17: Hey, how's it going, Cam Hayward? I'm a huge Steelers fan, by the way. I love watching you play every Sunday, and great to talk to you, actually. Great.
16: Pleasure to talk to you, too.
0: So, David, I know you're go for it. You have an actual Pittsburgh Steeler or a future Hall of Famer sitting right here. What do you got?
17: Yes. Yeah, go.
0: Go ahead.
17: First, I wanted to tell Brockman, I am 1-0 in higher register standings when I told him that my Pittsburgh Steelers would beat the Patriots. Last week, so 1-0 there. Appreciate that.
0: Yep.
17: But yeah, I'm just looking for some good vibes. I really think we can beat the Bengals on Sunday. I know it's going to be at home.
0: David, say what you were going to say if it wasn't Cam Hayward listening. David.
16: Say it, David. Let it happen, David. It's okay. I'm a big boy.
17: Okay. All right. I really like that. Aaron Rodgers and Mike McCarthy, they've reunited. I just want to see some winning football. I know we got a Super Bowl a while back, and I do appreciate all the work you do, Cam Hayward, every week on the field.
0: David in Ohio. David in Ohio told our call screener, Cam, quote, needs reassurance, season is not over. That's what he said to our call screener.
16: After week two, David, I know it wasn't pretty, but you got to believe in us. Give us a chance, baby. Let me earn it back for you.
17: I will. And I will be cheering for you. I will be cheering for you against the Bengals. Please sack Joe Burrow for me, please.
16: I need to, brother. I got to get them on the ground. Their offense is on fire right now. So we got to be some firemen and put this thing out.
0: All right, David. There you go. See, I try to get
15: it. It's always
0: it's so funny. He's like the call screener. I think the season's over. I need Rich's reassurance. And then here comes Cam Hayward. Like, Cam, I think you are great in the community. I'm so excited for Rodgers and McCarthy together. I mean, thank you for the call, David.
16: Thanks, David. I mean, appreciate you, brother.
0: Is that fandom right there or what? Huh? Right there.
16: I just put a smile on my face. It was a pretty like somber day, but like hearing David just like say like he felt good about me, but you know didn't really know what the team was doing. I feel a little bit better now.
0: There you go. Richard. I mean, so but I think David might be giving voice to concern throughout Western PA. Cam, What do you say to that?
16: I say, you know, we got to go through some growing pains. You know, we got a new offense, and on defense, we have a lot of, like, the same pieces, but the offense is growing, and I'd rather have this problem now than, you know, late in December. So hopefully we can learn from our mistakes. Hopefully we can get everybody on the same page, and offense is on the field a lot more and scores a lot of points.
0: And, you know, I think this is part of the conversation we're having league-wide right now is, like, the role of preseason football and what do you get out of that with practices against teams and the first 2 weeks are still sort of a feeling out process. What is it like to actually do this for a living after as long as you have where you are in a week two environment like New England's against a team like theirs trying to find your way through? Do you think you need to play more in the preseason professionally now, Cam?
16: I don't know, play more in the preseason. I just think you got to build up some continuity. You know, I don't think every team's going through this. And so our problems are not their problems. And what we're trying to apply, you have to look at where your offense is and say, hey, look where we were, look where we can be. We have a lot of moving parts, a lot of young guys in new positions. You just got to feel more comfortable. You know, Coach McCarthy's trying to implement a system that everybody's got to thrive in. But it's not, you know, Rome wasn't built in a day. So don't expect it to just be perfect on day one. But we got to get back on the horse and get back on our business.
0: So what is the challenges that the defense has gone through for the first 8 quarters that you feel needs to be fixed, if you will, prior to this game against Cincinnati, which is pretty damn big for both?
16: I think stopping the run. You know, you look at our first two opponents, they've had some success running the ball, and I know we've mitigated that with turnovers, but if we want to be a really good defense and have a lot of success going forward, and it's sneaky in Cincinnati. You hear so much about what those wide receivers can do, what Joe Burrow can do. Not everybody talks about what Chase Brown can do. And I remember just last year, we went up there. It was a Thursday night game. Everybody made a big deal about Joe Flacco and Aaron Rodgers, the icy hot bowl of the century. But when you talk about that game, Chase Brown went off on us. And he had success getting downhill and had a lot of big runs. And it just opened up everything for their offense. So you can't lose sight of that. And I think that's something we got to improve on in the future.
0: Cam Hayward here on the Rich Eisen Show. And what is the challenge going against somebody like Joe Burrow? From your experience,
16: he can make every throw. He's a competitor. You know, not many teams have T. Higgins and Jamar Chase. And so throwing it up to those two dudes, you know, you can't just double them. You gotta make some plays. You gotta get sacks. You gotta get turnovers. But Joe doesn't make it easy. He's light on his feet, can move, and you know, he provides, you know, everything for their offense.
0: And I'm sorry to put you in this position, but you knew we're, you know, these things are happen and you've been through it. It sure would be a game to get Joey Porter Jr. back in the mix, Cam. I know that you're talking about somebody else.
16: The more the merrier, baby.
0: Say it again.
16: The more the merrier.
0: And I know. And this is not your lane, I guess, but I mean, what do you sit there, you know, in your locker room thinking about going into this game like that?
16: Man, I want everybody to be out there with us to give us the best chance to win. You know, I know there's been a contract dispute and, you know, we've been dealing with some injuries on that side. But, you know, hopefully we can get them back sooner or later because we know we're a better team with them.
0: Mark, Cam Hayward here on the Rich Eisen Show. Did you see the Monday Nighter? Did you spend any time watching that or no, not really?
16: I spent a lot of time watching it. I was too much of my feelings to watch.
0: Is that right? Seriously, is that is it tough for you after a loss to watch other people play football?
16: Yes, yes, because they got a chance to win and I don't.
0: I love that. After all this time, you still feel that way, huh? After all this time,
16: I'm not a sore loser, but I take losses pretty hard, and I think part of my decompressing is not watching everything that's going on around the league when we do lose.
0: Okay, so then if you don't mind helping interpret these stats and numbers from your position, according to Next Gen Stat, Aaron Donald, 32 snaps, and of them, the 18 pass rush snaps had a get-off time of 0.75 seconds. That's the third fastest by a defensive tackle this season. What do these numbers tell you without even seeing him play?
16: Well, Aaron Donald's ready to play. 32 snaps off of haven't played anything in 2 years is crazy. getting any tackles, or even a tackle for loss is just icing on the cake. I saw a couple highlights. It just looked like he was active, getting off the ball. I want to know how he feels today, though.
0: Yeah.
16: That's the real question, because 2 years off of playing, that's probably going to make the knees and back a little bit shaky this morning.
0: You think so?
16: For sure? Of course. Of course. But Aaron's prepared for it. Aaron takes really good care of his body, runs a lot. And I remember, during COVID, me and him, we'd be on the same field doing our own workouts, but he'd do some pretty impressive stuff with his guys.
0: Yeah, I mean, and again, but I just why I would, obviously want to pick your brain here, since this is an area of your expertise, to say the least. This is your lane, is playing this position and playing, right there. I mean, right in the middle, right in the crash zone for so many different ways. And you said it's insane that he played 32 snaps on Monday night?
16: I think it's very tough to do that with not as much of a callus on your body in the last 2 years. I think the thing that helps, you got Braden Fish, you got a lot of good D linemen that you can create a rotation and have that flood of just, it's not all Aaron Donald every single play, but he can be a major factor to this defense. And, if you're not sliding to him, that guard is going to be in a world of hurt because he's going to be asked for some type of help.
0: Yeah. And so from what you have been able to see outside of your own film and your own world, do you have a through the first 2 weeks best team in football that you've seen, Cam?
16: Ooh, best team in football. I would say Seattle is probably the best team right now. There's a lot they got going on defense that's just pretty special.
0: How so?
16: I just love the cohesiveness from the back end to the front end, and they deliver pressure on all fronts. Leonard Williams leads that group, and I like the way they play. They play with a lot of energy. Julian Love makes critical plays when you need him to, and so those are two guys that really stick out to me. I also think Cincinnati's defense has been balling as of late. A lot of respect for what Dexter Lawrence is doing over there. And he knows how to plug up the middle. If you're not double teaming that guy, that is crazy because he's already a behemoth of a man. So it's putting a lot on the center or guard to just block them one-on-one.
0: Yeah, we had Zach Taylor on earlier in hour one, Cam, and he talked about how he's done more than just show up in the huddle since he's been there, and how, it's remarkable. Again, obviously your position that you play sometimes gets overlooked because there's the sack guys on the outside, but you get somebody that can anchor that middle. How does one build around that, right? How can you explain that? How somebody like you in a position like that can change things?
16: Well, I think it gets overlooked, but I think you go into your team and say, that's the type of guy who is the straw that stirs the drink. Mm-hmm. It's the guy who sets the tempo, the guy who everybody feeds off of. He's very fortunate, and I think both guys play off of each other very well, but it's him in It's him and Jonathan Allen that do a great job of just, they're veterans. They know how to get the job done. They play with great energy, great pad level, and they have violent hands. And when you do that up front, guys are going to be talking about you, and you're going to make a whole lot of mess for a lot of people. So I don't envy our offense because we got to get it right, but that's the target we got to go after because that dude is a bull in a china shop. Well,

0: Wish you the best of luck in this week three game against Cincinnati. It's pretty damn big. And then right behind it is at Cleveland on a Thursday night. So you got your college state beckoning for you.
1: They love me there, don't they?
0: You know, for sure, man. It's just you and Hayden on Not Just Football with Cam Hayward this week?
1: Yeah. You know, figure we switch it up. You know, we got some things to address. We gotta address our loss and move forward.
0: Okay, so that's coming up on Not Just Football. If you need a guest, I'll always play the home and home for you. You know that, Cam.
1: I appreciate that. I will be getting at you. You know that certain week. So
0: which certain week might that be? Is that in November? So you're saying? Are you saving me up for November?
2: Certain week.
1: Yes, yeah, okay. Because it's great banter. Last year we had you and Jack Sawyer
0: on. Great.
1: That was awesome. Maybe we get Will Howard in there a little bit more and have some more fun with
0: it. So you're gonna. You're just talking about double teaming Sexy Dexy. You're going to double team me, triple team? I'm
1: just going to find as many buck as I can.
0: Clearly. Well, I think you got
1: Marcus
0: a lot of them.
1: Freeman on, James Laurinaitis. Go in the back.
0: As long as you bring Roman Wilson for me, let's do that. Okay.
1: Roman's not available at that time.
0: That's the veterans preemptory right there. Not Just Football podcast with Cam Hayward every single Tuesday. And, of course, right here on the Rich Eisen Show every single Tuesday. Great to see you, Cam, as always.
1: Great to see you as well, brother.
0: Thanks for the time.
1: Appreciate it.
0: There you go. It's Cam Hayward right here on the Rich Eisen Show. How about Dave in Ohio? Like, I don't know what's going on here with my team.
2: I need
0: some help. Tell me the season's not
2: over. It's not over.
0: Again, Adam, when he takes your call, you tell him what you want to talk about. He doesn't make it up. He writes down what you say you want
2: scared,
0: to talk
2: man.
0: About.
2: A little scared.
3: He's back and there it says, talking to you guys.
0: And he's like, he wrote down needs, you know, needs help in how the season's not over. And now it's time for Cam Hayward. He could say this to Cam, like, Cam, tell me everything's going to be all right. Yeah. Instead, he's just like, I think you're great in the community.
4: Hey, Mr. Donnie Baseball, give that guy a break, man.
0: That's true.
4: Come on, you know, Donnie Baseball.
2: Wow.
4: That's the truth. I mean, you're scared. Like, I know, I feel like that all the time.
3: But it's also like when you go in the comment section and someone says something bad about you, and then you go, well, hey, man, thanks for watching. And you're like, oh, I didn't know you read this. Just joking, big fan. Like, that's kind of what
0: JK.
3: Yeah. Just joking, man. I didn't know you read this.
0: And how about that? Cam's waiting to help him. And he's just like, hey, Brockman, I got higher register, right? Come on now. I threw Dave in Ohio, Lord Charles Dwight Gooden, 85-86 Met 12-6 curve.
3: And just like everyone else,
2: he was just like,
3: he swung and missed.
0: Yeah, he buckled, stared at it like Rob Deere.
2: Rob Deere.
0: Oh, yeah.
2: Took a stray.
0: Oh, by the way, Daniel Jeremiah mentioned him by name on game day morning. He made a Rob Deere reference.
2: Oh, amazing.
3: Rob Bombadil.
0: Let's take a break before Mike Del Tufo starts talking about being the founder of the K-Corner.
4: I was.
0: You were not.
4: Yes, I was.
2: You took credit for someone who did
0: 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I just realized George Kittle is joining the week I was playing Michigan. Oh my gosh.
4: Oh, yeah.
0: Oh, wow.
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7: 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They want to record you when you're talking. You got to be very careful when you're talking to these insurance companies.
8: They also will probably downplay your pain. Hey, bro, my back is killing me. It's no big deal. 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Do not let them do that. You call

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3: What's up, George? 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
5: It's a Tuesday in September. The Niners are playing well.

0: Feel good about ourselves right now. So football's fun, isn't it?
1: Dude, how about Australia? How about that one for you? Because you went, it's finally now put to bed with the Rams having finally played a game about how you went to Australia and how they went to Australia. Is that something you guys in your locker room were using to your effect, that everybody thought the Rams didn't really get beaten by you? They just got beaten by jet lag, George.
0: Well,
1: come on now. What do we have?
0: I think we're a pretty good team. So I think straight up we beat the Rams, but they're also an incredible team with an incredible talent. And
1: nice.
0: Aaron Donald looked pretty good last night. Darn it, Aaron. but I mean, that whole thing, I mean, when they told us we're going out a week early and then the Rams announced they're going out 2 days, I was like, yeah, well, you know, let's see who has the best plan. And then I'd just say, after being there for 2 days, I was totally in a brain fog and sleepy and tired. Okay. So I think that would have been tough to play a football game on. But, you know, the Rams went out and did it. They did it their way. And, I just saw a Sean McVay quote from yesterday, I think it was.
1: Yep.
0: You know, sometimes you just make a bad decision. He used other words, but I laughed pretty hard at that. And I appreciate the accountability from Sean McVay.
1: Yeah, I mean, it was a funny sound. It was a walk-off soundbite. You know, that definitely happened. But I guess let's talk about your team.
0: Please.
1: I mean...
0: I know a lot about the Niners. I can talk about them all day. What do you want to know?
1: So why have you been able to come out of the gate as well as you have then? Let's put it that way.
0: I think the biggest thing is that this is essentially like the same offense we've had for quite a while now. You know, it's the same starting O-line as last year. It's the same quarterback, the same fullback, the same running back, the same tight ends. You know, wide receiver room has changed a little bit, but Debo's been a part of it before. I think Mike Evans would work in any offense because of how good he is. And it's pretty incredible to just, you know, I got really lucky. I got to play with Trent Williams, right? We got him, Hall of Famer, plays like a Hall of Famer still. Mike Evans, Hall of Famer, plays like a Hall of Famer still. And so when you add guys like that, it's just so much fun. Because, I mean, every time we call a play and I know Mike has a chance to get the ball, I'm like, this is so sick. Like, Brock Purdy's throwing the ball to Mike Evans and I'm blocking for him. What a dream come true.
1: Yeah, and then, you know, and then he has to show up in Iowa gear. I saw that, George. Mm-hmm. I saw that because you took care of business, your team against Iowa State. First
0: that
1: time
0: we did. It was a little stressful for me. We were 20-point favorites, and we won by 3 points. Mm-hmm. But is it a good rivalry game if it's a blowout? So it was for the fans. It was for the people. Yeah, Brock said I took it too easy on him. Honestly, we kind of forgot about the bet until Saturday morning where I called him. I was like, hey, what do you want to do? And he was like, T-shirts and hats. I was like, great idea. Let's just do that.
1: T-shirts and hats.
0: I think I was going to have to wear his helmet again is what he had for me. But, you know, I think this is my goal for next year. I'm going to have a prepared script on a note card for him.
1: You've got copy?
0: He's going to get there. He's going to get up there. He's going to be like, hi, I'm Brock Purdy. Huge fan of the Iowa Hawkeyes and the team that Kirk Ferentz has built over the last 27 years. I wish I could have gone there. That's what he's going
1: to
0: say.
1: I love it. By the way, we had Ferentz on last week. I love talking to him. He's just
0: a great accent.
1: Right?
0: Oh, how are you doing there, fella? Hey, George, run the ball. He's pretty good at it.
1: Yeah. Did he ever get angry at you?
0: Ferentz.
1: Yes.
0: Come on.
1: That's a yes?
2: Come on.
0: Oh, obviously. Yeah. No, he roasted me multiple times. It was always good, though. You know, Kirk always... I'm a big believer of like hard coaching, right? And you see those old videos like Nick Saban like yelling at players. Mm-hmm. Like Kirk wasn't a big yeller screamer like that, but he would when he felt the need to. But like you need that in football because football is hard and a lot of people are counting on you on every single play and every single day. And if you don't understand that, you let a lot of people down. So that type of coaching is very healthy for the youth in America.
1: What's Kyle like as a professional football coach?
0: He's brutally honest with you every single day, just brutally honest. Like if he doesn't like a route, he'll just tell you like, hey, you need to do this better. You need to do this better. But he's also really good at highlighting what you're doing well. And like, he doesn't just harp on the things that you need to get better at. He does, but he also, he'll hype you up like, hey, dude, like this block, your footwork was incredible. Juice, the way that you sold this motion with your eyes, you confused the whole defense. Like, he does a really good job about it. He'll build you up, and he doesn't ever, like, take you out at the knees, but he holds you accountable every single day, which is what you want, and you lose leverage with the team pretty quick.
1: No kidding, huh? And he definitely, you know, and then, again, I know this is not your lane, but you can choose to drive in it if you want. You know, this week when asked if Ayuk is an option, he's just like, no. You know, no. And he said it in a way where we kind of laughed at it, even though it's not a funny thing. But he clearly has a way of doing things, man, that you respond to. It feels like, George, you know?
0: Yeah. I mean, I've been with Kyle for 10 years now. He's the only head coach, you know, that's coached me in the NFL. And I've loved playing with him, you know, every step of the way. I mean, like, I've grown as a player. He's grown as a coach. You can just tell us, he's just so obsessed with football and wanting to be successful at it and how much he loves the game. It just kind of, you can just feel it off of him every single day. And that's inspiring, and it makes you want to play football for him.
1: Well, and so. Again, you mentioned, you know, 10 years now.
0: That's pretty cool.
1: Brother, here's the coolest thing, is that going into the game against the Miami Dolphins, the San Francisco 49ers had only four players in the history of the franchise to catch a touchdown pass in 10 straight years for the Niners. And coming out of that game, there were six. Because you and Juszczyk did it in the same game, man. And I know you're tight with him. Did you guys know about this or talk about it?
0: I did not. I do know that me and Juice have a really good record when we both score in the same game. I thought we were undefeated. Turns out my rookie year, we did lose when we both scored in the game. But that was my rookie year, so does it really even count? We started the season off 0-9. But besides that, we're undefeated since my rookie season when we both score. So I think we should do that more. You know, it was really fun. You know, Juice got a couple targets. He got his touchdown. But he actually had a really cool sail route where, like, you go in through the middle and you bend back out to the outside. You see McBride and Kelsey and me, we run a bunch of those. Bowers runs a bunch of those. Really every tight end runs them. But Juice got his... Purdy placed it right in the middle, and he got him perfectly, and then he scored the next play. So Juice is riding high right now. I'll say that. He's riding high for all the fullbacks out there.
1: Well, and McCaffrey, he got his 100th career scrimmage touchdown in game 114, which is one game faster than Jerry friggin' Rice, you know?
0: And he was good, right, Jerry Rice?
1: He was, well, I mean, for the what's the name of it, 49ers. For sure.
0: Oh, yeah. Oh, that Jerry Rice.
1: That's
0: he was
1: the
0: good.
1: Jerry Rice, man. So I'll ask you again, because I just love hearing stories. Give me a great McCaffrey story where he did something on the field and was either, you know, chill about it or you couldn't believe he did it. What do you got for me on McCaffrey?
0: Well, George, the first thing I want to say about this 100 touchdown thing.
1: Yes.
0: Did you see? So it's 50 for Carolina Panthers.
1: Yep.
0: He scored 50, and then we traded for him.
1: Yep.
0: We got him. He did his 50 touchdowns for us. And do you know he had the exact same amount of rushing touchdowns for Carolina as he does for the Niners and the receiving touchdowns? What are the odds of that?
1: 0.0, like full Blutarski, maybe. And by the way, the only other two people who have done 50 and 50 like that are Marshall Faulk and Randy Moss. So we're talking Hall of Fame stuff, brother.
0: Dude. How cool is Randy Moss? What a good guy that guy is.
1: I'm with you. Absolutely.
0: Oh my gosh. Okay, good McCaffrey story.
1: Yes, please.
0: Let's see.
1: Training, whatever you got. Anything.
0: So this past year, for his birthday, it was right after OTAs. He tells me and Juice, he goes, hey, I'm taking some of my high school buddies down to Cabo. Would love for you guys to come down for a couple days. We're just gonna golf and hang out. Mm-hmm. So, hey. Give me an excuse to go to Cabo. That's easy for me. We go down there. You know, his wife and daughter come down with us. It's lovely. Mm-hmm. And the whole point is like, hey, we're just going to golf and drink beers for a couple days. And so the first day, me, Juice, and two of the other guys, we get out for like a super early tea time, like 7 a.m. We're out there. We play nine holes because we're playing another 18 at like noon or something like that, or 11 o'clock with everybody. And we're sitting there. We're all ready to go. Everyone's excited, and Christian is on a massage table getting work done by one of his rehab guys who he flew down to Cabo to get treatment. And we're all just sitting there like, Christian, It's June 2nd. You're going to be okay. Get off the table. Let's go drink some beers. Let's go golf. And then guess what he did? He got off the table and he had an excellent round of golf with the boys. I think that was one of the rounds we did too, where every beer you drink is a free mulligan. Oh. So that was a good round of golf.
1: I like that.
2: Good idea.
1: Rule.
0: No, see, you like the rule.
1: Yes.
0: And then when you get to like holes 14 through 18, like something happened to Juice. Juice on hole 18 took 4 mulligans. That was tough for Juice. It was tough. That was tough.
1: Now that's an off-season workout program I could buy into right there.
0: Hey, work hard, play hard, man.
1: I love that.
2: I mean, I'm sure they're not 8% though. You know what I mean? Probably a little 4% or something.
0: Oh, yeah, yeah, yeah. No, we're not up there. I mean, yeah, technically, yeah. Tequila also counts as a mulligan too.
2: Oh, there you go. There you go.
1: Ugh. Oh, and by the way, so that was a cracker of a round. By the way,
0: how good was that,
1: dude? You sitting next to him when he's delivering that soundbite made me laugh even harder. When he said that, I hear that every Sunday, and
0: that was such a good story. I was so happy to hear that. That made me so happy. I was like, you know what, Christian, you just made like every person who's a fan of you, just everyone just loved that story. That was excellent.
1: And I'm just wondering if his edition of cracker went over the heads of the Aussies. I have no idea, but your reaction, I caught that. That is for sure. All right, so one more serious question, then potentially
0: one more.
1: Well, then one really serious question. So, what do you tell Niners fans right now? 2-0, they're out of their skulls, thinking that this is it. George, what do you tell everybody right now?
0: Buckle down the hatches, mm-hmm. Lock in. Mm-hmm. It's a long season, 1 week at a time. Okay. The only thing on our minds right now are the Arizona Cardinals, who went into LA, upset the Chargers. You know, had a tough one against Seattle, but hey, Seattle's a pretty good team. Mm-hmm. This is going to be a hell of a game. So lock in. Focus week to week. No big picture here.
1: No big picture. Well, the big picture is you could do to the Rams what the Seahawks kind of did to you, which is go into their building and win it all. Like, you could do that, George. You're not talking about that?
0: That'd be cool. But see, look, that's you painting the big picture. I'm focused on the Cardinals, Rich. Mm-hmm. Don't be a siren to me, man. I watched Odyssey. Yeah.
1: You got wax in your ears? Is that what you're saying? Yeah,
0: I'm about to.
1: You put the
0: about to.
1: I'm about to
0: wax my ears.
1: I've never heard. Do you like the Odyssey?
0: I had a great time. This is actually my best experience with the Odyssey was mm-hmm. I had to see it in whatever the millimeter film that you're supposed to
1: 70 millimeter.
0: Yeah, whatever that is.
1: Yeah. Yep.
0: But so the theater that I had to go to was up in Oakland, and it was like 3 days for a training camp, and I just went up there with my brother-in-law, Claire, my wife's brother, mm-hmm. and we sat in the second row of an IMAX.
1: Oh my god!
0: Millimeter. This was me for all those listening on the road, just staring straight up, leaning as far back in my chair as I could. Had a great experience. So, what a fun movie!
1: You should watch it again, though, if not from, you know, looking up Matt Damon's nostrils like that, brother. Because
0: he has a big nose. I didn't know that.
1: Yeah, well, I mean, certainly from because I was literally about to sit here. How did you get tickets? You know,
0: it was
1: just 3 days before training camp, and now I found out you had to sit in the second row. That's how you got the tickets,
0: dude. You know? How about the sound quality in that film too? It was shaking.
2: So good.
1: I know,
0: vibrating.
1: I know. Okay.
0: It's like you ever play NCAA football and you have like the crowd noise.
1: Yeah.
0: Like you pull the RT and you get to see the routes.
1: Yeah.
0: And it's just everything's doing this. That was my brain watching the Odyssey.
2: Second row is so nuts fun. For that movie.
1: All right. Now here's the real serious question, George. Are we going to do some business for this Saturday or what? We're going to do some business?
0: Oh, it's Iowa, Michigan.
1: Yeah.
0: Dude.
1: Are we going to do some business?
0: Yeah. What do you want to do? What do you want to do?
1: We could do the hat T-shirt thing, where you know you have to show up there.
0: Rich, how good is that hat, though?
1: By the way, where'd you find that? What is that?
0: How funny is this? Buddy of mine from high school, since Max. I haven't talked to Max in like 10 years. Besides, he'll send me an occasional message of like, "Hey, good luck this week" or "Great game."
1: Yes.
0: And he sent me a message. He goes, "Hey, I found this at a local thrift shop. Do you want it?" And I was like, absolutely. I got in the mail like 2 weeks ago. Just in time for this game and Brock to wear it.
1: Perfect timing. So do you want to do it? So when do you do your press availability?
0: I'm on Thursdays.
1: You're on Thursdays. Okay, perfect.
0: I'm do it next Thursday.
1: Right. So I could
0: do it. When do you want to do it? All week?
1: No, not all week. I will do on Thursday's show an entire segment wearing a t-shirt and a hat of Iowa that you would provide me, obviously. And then I would return the favor. You'd have to do your press conference, which is probably the length of a segment here on the show. Like I do like a 15, 20 minute. How long is your media session? Like 15, 20 minutes or so?
0: 8 to 12.
1: Okay, 8 to 12. Perfect. So I'll do the same thing. Thursday show, enough leeway time for us to make sure we can overnight the proper gear.
0: I'm sending you my old college helmet.
1: I will take it.
2: Holy smoke.
0: It'll fit your head, I promise.
1: No, it's gonna, that wasn't the thing. I just don't think I'm going to wear it.
0: You're going to wear a helmet.
1: Do you think so?
0: Yeah, you'll look good in it.
1: All right. Well, I'll get the Michigan hat and Michigan gear for you for your Thursday press availability. How does that sound?
0: That sounds great. Okay. I can't wait. Virtual shake on it.
1: There it is. Nice. We have done so.
2: Deal is done. Yes. Witness.
1: Deal is done. We got witnesses. Everybody watching on Disney Plus.
0: Can you also, do you want me, like, I'll give a speech about, I'll talk about how awesome Michigan is for you. Obviously. Okay.
1: And then I've got to talk about my love for the University of Iowa.
0: I think you should just do a quick spiel on why Iowa has the best tight ends of all time.
1: Okay. Well, I mean, you could make that case regardless of Michigan wins or not.
0: I know, but it helps when, like, one of the GOATs of all time, Rich Eisen, also is chiming in.
1: Okay.
0: It just helps cement that legacy.
1: I appreciate that, George. Right back at you. It's always a pleasure. Best to your lovely wife.
0: Last thing, Rich. Yes, sir. Uh-huh. Are we going to golf together next year?
1: I would love that. I would love that. Let's do this. Let's make the request right now to the American Century Championship.
2: You guys allowed to do that? Like, request your playing partners?
0: Well, I mean, me and Rich are both bottom quarter of the field, so.
1: I appreciate you including the rest of the bottom quarter with me. You could say, you know, somebody who's, you could make a t-shirt that's T88 and I'd be wearing it. You know, but I would love to do that. That would be dynamite.
0: I'm violently average at golf, but I love it.
1: We got to get you back out there. That is for
0: sure.
1: Yes, sir.
0: I'll be there next year.
1: Excellent. We got to introduce the American Century Championship to this whole mulligan idea that you have given birth to. I don't know if they're going to really go for that.
0: I think Travis might win that one.
1: The man, by the way, I'll give you the floor before I let you go. Yeah. How good has he looked the first 2 weeks, man? Right?
0: It looks like Travis Kelce, crazy, right?
1: In a way, but not really, though, right?
0: No, like,
1: not really. Not at all. Well, everybody thought, you know, he's getting married, he's going to go soft, he's going to go this, he's going to go that. Nuh-uh.
0: Well, this is my thing.
1: Yes.
0: You know, I've watched Travis play for a long time, and he's does all the right things. He's an incredible Hall of Fame football player.
1: Yeah.
0: I still get so confused about how little teams cover him sometimes.
2: It's just wide open.
0: Like, he's just wide open. Like, teams are dropping into these deep zones, and he's just running, like, these little five-yard hook routes. He turns, Pat hits him, he drops steps, gets 10 yards downfield. I'm just like, are you just going to let him do that to you all day? Like, I'm pretty sure the only person who's ever really covered him is the Patriots and Bill Belichick.
1: You know, that might be one of them, but maybe it's the routes that he runs.
0: He gets open. There's so many plays where he just kind of oozes off the line.
1: Yes.
0: And there's no one within 15 yards. I'm like, you know he's going to get the ball. It's Travis Kelce.
1: Yeah, I mean, maybe you should get that sort of coverage. That's what you're looking for. Is that what you're lobbying for right here? As a fellow dean of tight end university?
0: George? I think on National Tight Ends Day, all defenses should not cover tight ends.
1: Let's run that one up. We got a lot to run up flagpoles here.
0: Boom.
1: George, thanks for coming on, brother. Always love
0: you. You guys are awesome as always.
1: Right back at you. George Kittle, everybody. One of us is sending the other something to wear on next Thursday. Keep balling for sure.
3: Stay healthy.
2: Stay healthy.
1: All right, there is an update on Jackson Dart when we come back right here on the Rich Eisen Show. Don't go anywhere. Big news on the other side regarding Jackson Dart and the Giants' season moving forward.
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0: 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All right. When you, Chris, and Mike Hoskins get in my ear and, like, say there's an update on an injury for a player, and I can tell in you guys were talking in the voice of the slow Fox music going to break, which means what we're about to hear about Jackson Dart is not good, if I had to guess. I have not seen anything. I've stayed off of the screens during the commercial break. Go ahead and hit the drop, Mike Del Tufo, right here on the program, everybody.
1: Hear it?
2: He told me last night.
3: Oh, hey!
4: Hello!
3: What's going on? It's Before the Growl. Whose house? Ram's house? Let's go! It is me, it is Em, and it is Sewer Cravens, who is so cool, he's wearing sunglasses.
5: Yes.
3: It's so unbelievably it is cool. Right. It is sunglasses day.
4: Yeah.
3: So, great win last night. And one of the things that was interesting that you just pointed out, I did not know, but LeBron James was there last night.
4: So I saw that on, like, Twitter, that it was on the broadcast.
3: Yes.
4: So they do a section in the show where that's, like, in the game. We see on the big board, who's here?
3: Yes.
4: So they showed Allyson Felix.
3: Yep.
4: They showed your friend Brian Cranston and Aaron Paul. And then I was like, are they going to show LeBron? And I really wanted them to show LeBron because I wanted to see what the reaction would be.
3: The reaction would be boos.
4: But they've showed other players.
3: It's wrong.
4: Knowing that it would be boos. So they showed Paul George. They showed Kawhi Leonard. Again, they were playing for LA at the time, but they still got boos.
3: Yeah.
4: Do you think that they chose not to show LeBron because he would get booed?
3: 100%.
5: Yeah.
3: I would not be surprised if LeBron's people said, hey,
4: we'll sit in this box, but we're not going
5: to. Why you got to make it a LeBron thing?
3: Well, because I wouldn't want to get booed. You don't want to get booed. I think he would have been booed.
5: He got booed in his hometown for leaving when the GM wouldn't give him any help.
3: So you're saying it's okay that he gets booed?
5: I'm saying that I don't think he's that sensitive where he would have instructed the Rams to say.
3: I think he told the Rams, he called Stan Kroenke, he said, do not show me on the board. I don't want to get booed in Los Angeles.
4: What I think is maybe more likely is that the people on the board were like, we don't want to put somebody up there that's going to get booed.
3: Correct.
4: And they were, like, hesitant. Like, there was definitely more celebrities than what they showed.
3: All I saw was Allyson Felix, Brian Cranston.
5: LeBron 100% would have got booed because L.A. is weird about that whole thing.
3: LeBron,
5: which is ridiculous. Mm-hmm. But I don't think LeBron asked them to do
3: it. I think he did. I think Rich Paul called Stan Kroenke and said, Stan,
4: How dare you? No. Okay. I also have a wonderful piece of sound that I'm going to play later in the show.
3: Cool.
4: Carlo sent it to me having to do with Kevin Harlan. But it's not the Kevin Harlan clip you're thinking.
3: Oh, really?
4: The one that was going around about the Devontae Adams
3: catch. The Kevin Harlan one was fantastic
4: one, and okay. I think you're going to like it. We'll play it later in the show. But I've been in that booth that Kevin Harlan did that game from, because that's where I produced the LA Bowl that nobody went to.
3: Oh, love the LA Bowl.
4: And that booth is massive. It's supposed to be a suite. It's not meant for broadcasting,
3: right. So
4: it's just like a massive cavernous suite that is just like empty.
3: And I'm sure there's plenty of room at the LA Bowl in the box.
4: I don't think the suites were sold for the LA Bowl, I'll tell you that.
3: Exactly.
4: But we did a game last night from Cosm, or the pregame and postgame. Me and Sue, we got our steps in every
3: I heard you guys after. You know what? I've been listening to the show on Sirius XM Channel 95.
4: Nice.
3: It's so easy because I can flip around.
4: Did you call in? You should have called in.
3: I should have called in. I love that Morales went negative right off the bat.
5: Every time.
3: 28-6. It was all Jameis Winston. Winston was terrible, but.
5: Yeah, he was bad. But it's because Chris couldn't call anybody scumbags on the inside because it was all Rams fans.
3: So
5: he was just frustrated.
3: I hate the word scumbag. I hate the word scumbag. It's such a rough word.
4: One thing about Cosm is that they were showing the movie It, the Stephen King adaptation, like, right after the game. So basically they had to, not evacuate, but they had to, like, get the Rams people out from the game to bring in the people going to try to see It. And the crowds for both could not be more
5: so
4: different.
3: Like, what was the It crowd like?
4: So the It crowd, one of them actually came over to ask me, because I didn't know, but like, hey, where do we go for the It screen? I'm like, I don't know, because I don't work here. goth, scary,
3: really?
4: Like, wanting to see
5: black clothes.

0: medium. Like, I would say, like, not old, but not young. Like, I would say probably in their, like, late 30s, early 40s, okay. somewhere in that range.
1: Not sports fans at all.
0: No. They were like, why are there sports people here? We're trying to see Pennywise eat some children.
1: Ew. Capitalism, sports.
2: I have never seen one of them It movies. They scare me.
0: They're scary. Movies.
2: My Aunt Anna. Back in Haldiesburg, Pennsylvania.
1: Sounds like a haunted place.
2: She has clowns, clowns all over. So you walk into her living room, clown. I'm like, scared me as a little kid.
0: Thanks, Anna.
1: You were right to be scared.
2: Oh, yeah, too many clowns.
1: That's
2: plus,
1: the opening of
2: one
1: a
2: scary is bad.
1: Movie.
2: You get that many, it's like freaky.
0: What's interesting too about Cosmo was it was like sandwich. So it was like Harry Potter in the morning, mm-hmm. which is definitely a different crowd than than NFL games. And then after that was then the Rams NFL game. Yep. So they had to like bring people in, bring people out, and then they had the It. So, you know, there's something for everybody.
1: Who's waking up in the morning to watch Harry Potter?
0: Everybody.
2: Yeah, a lot of people. Apparently.
1: What?
2: Okay, I haven't seen Harry Potter. I want to see it.
0: He tried the popcorn for It and the ice cream. It was something.
2: What is the popcorn and ice cream?
0: The popcorn was like regular popcorn, but then it had like circus peanuts
1: and cotton candy
0: on the top.
1: Drizzle on it.
2: Oh, yes. That's nice.
0: I would say if you take a gummy, have a late night, go see It. It might be a fun experience.
2: Okay. Yeah, no, never
0: I love
2: see
0: the It movies, though.
2: They're showing Shrek now.
0: Yes.
2: Are you going to go see Shrek?
1: Maybe.
2: Is it the new Shrek?
1: Is it the new Shrek?
0: No. It's the Shrek.
2: The original Shrek.
1: Okay, because the new Shrek, I don't know how I'm
0: Yeah,
1: that
0: graphics looks terrible.
1: That is not Shrek.
0: It's not Shrek.
1: That's not Shrek. That's Drek.
0: I, though, argue Shrek 2 is better than Shrek 1.
2: Oh, hot take.
0: I think Shrek 2, when you go to L.A. and you had Julie Andrews as the fairy godmother like the Jamie Lannison looking guy coming to take Fiona, I like that better than Shrek 1.
2: Okay.
1: You can't beat the original. The original was so good.
0: Yes, you can with Shrek 2. And the bonus features on Shrek 2 has Far, Far Away Idol, which was back when you had DVDs, children, and physical media. You can go and watch the extended features. And I used to love watching this because you could pick who you want to win. And they basically did American Idol, but with the characters from Shrek.
1: Yeah,
0: so they all sang their songs and stuff. It was really good.
2: So Juan will never watch those. You know how you watch a show and then afterwards they do the behind the scenes interview with the people. He will not watch those.
0: He thinks it ruins it?
2: Because he thinks it ruins the characters. Like Succession, they did a bunch of them afterwards.
0: The inside look.
2: He's like, I don't want to see what Sarah Snook is like. I don't want to screw up the character. Does that now make sense?
1: Yeah, that does make sense. Because you can meet, maybe you run into them in real life and they suck as a person.
2: You go.
1: And then you're like, you're not as endearing as your character portrays.
0: Yeah, I watch all of it. But yeah, I think we can talk to Chris about his experience with that ice cream.
2: We can talk to Chris, that's right.
0: It's going to be a great day. Yeah, it's going to be a live imaging Tuesday. But it's hard for him to be so negative because...
2: Rams House! All right, coming up next, we're on the radio, we're on the app, we're on the YouTube, we're on Sirius XM Channel 95. See you in a minute.
3: Terrence Ferguson and Kyren Williams catching the other two. Up next, the Denver Broncos. With Tuesday's Rams Report, I'm Travis Rogers.
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2: Oh, here we go. 12 o'clock. On a live imaging Tuesday presented by Providence. I didn't know that the skim happened,
3: Mace. Yes, the skim was going on.
2: Here we go, a Rams victory Tuesday on the biggest show on the radio. Guess who's hearing for Johnny I? Oh, Sua.
4: Yeah.
2: I feel like Sua, Emily, and I were just together.
3: Yeah. I heard you guys last night. I was listening. Sounded good. Although you go negative, like, almost immediately. It's like,
2: it's not negative, it's reality.
3: You go negative.
2: I'm very excited for the win. That's why I'm wearing my Rams chain. But, you can point out the obvious, which is Jackson Dart was injured in the first quarter.
3: That is true.
2: With that, Sue, I know, has got a lot to say. Are you going to keep the sunglasses on the whole show?
5: Yeah, what's wrong with the sunglasses?
3: It's a little annoying for me.
2: I used to be big on the sunglasses in the studio. Then, you know, I almost died, and I grew up a little bit.
6: Everybody's going sunglasses.
2: I don't have any on me, so I'll just go regular glasses. The biggest show on the radio, Mason in Ireland, your Tuesday afternoon right now.
7: With me now.
2: No, Emily, we're actually going to sit in the bad mic.
3: Afternoon.
2: And here's why.
5: Good afternoon.
2: Because the amount of emails that Gregory Arthur Bergman and I, due to our engineering team, owe for weeks now about the microphones and the processing, we're going to sit in it.
3: Sit in it.
2: Because they always say, well, it sounds fine to us.
3: What they have to? What is going on? I've only said to use
2: a different mic. That's all.
3: Oh, okay. No,
2: I thought that was on the air. Was that in my ear?
8: That was just in your ear, Christopher.
2: All right. Yeah. By the way, I love when women call me Christopher. Very nicely done, Emily. I love that.
5: Thank you,
2: Mace. You can call me Christopher too. You can call me Christopher.
3: I shall call you Morales.
5: Yeah, my middle name's Christopher,
2: but with a K, right?
3: Yeah. By the way, let me dunk in real quick here because it's breaking news. Testing today revealed Jackson Dart's knee injury is worse than initially thought, and the team and Dart are now facing the possibility of season-ending knee surgery. So that is awful.
2: Especially when you then have to go to Jameis Winston, who they just signed to a new deal this month, which, can they get that back? Because he shouldn't be allowed to watch football games.
5: I don't think they will be Jameis as their guy, though.
3: No?
5: No, I think they'll bring somebody in. You might even trade for Flacco.
3: You know what I heard on Eisen show? He said, what about Russell Wilson?
8: What about RG3?
5: No.
3: RG3's saying, hey, what about me?
5: No.
3: Cam Newton saying, look at me. I'm ready.
2: Yeah.
8: Jimmy G is just out there.
3: Jimmy G's a great idea.
5: He's perfect for New York.
8: Derek Carr's interesting.
3: He's hanging out over at UCLA with Bob Chesney.
5: You have to negotiate with the Saints if you want to get Derek Carr.
3: Oh, is that right? He's still under contract.
5: They own his rights.
3: Got it. I would do something different because Jameis Winston didn't look ready for that. He did not look ready to be a quarterback in the NFL, at least not last night.
5: No, he's an emotional leader. He's a locker room guy.
3: He's entertaining.
5: He's great. All the eat the dubs. And
3: he's got that commercial where he's stealing the crab legs. That's so good.
5: Hilarious. But as far as playing NFL quarterback, you need somebody else.
3: Yeah, not ready. Not ready. But I'll tell you, Matthew Stafford was terrific last night. He and Davante Adams had a connection that I really have not seen before. He trusted Davante Adams. He threw the ball knowing that Davante Adams was going to figure out a way. He never seems to be that guy when Puka Nacua is on the field, but last night he was.
5: My confusion is, why did the Giants line up single covering a Hall of Fame wide receiver who led the NFL in touchdowns last year? I don't understand. And they did it throughout the first half. It was on his first touchdown. It was on a few first downs where he just completely broke the corner off. And if the Giants are going to single Davante Adams, I don't care who's on the field. Of course he's getting the ball every single time.
3: Even when Stafford threw into that double and the interception happened, clearly they were grabbing Devontae's jersey.
5: But even then, though, that's not a ball Stafford should throw. But he was just feeling it. And Devontae, at that point, he was about
3: kind of a heat check, I think.
5: Yeah, that was a Steph Curry from half court kind of thing. He almost had 200 yards in the first half.
3: Yeah, no. It was good to see Matthew Stafford be Matthew Stafford. And I said yesterday, I think the Rams are going to turn into the Rams. And that's exactly what happened last night. We can totally throw out. McVay, by the way, spoke about the travel plans from Australia.
9: We got the right people. Yeah, I think sometimes you win, sometimes you learn. And, you know, sometimes you have a dumbass coach that, you know, makes travel plans that put you in a bad spot. So, there you go. That's what draws.
3: Was it all the travel in game one, Sewell?
5: No. No, it wasn't just the travel.
3: Okay.
5: And as much as people want to make it that, give credit to the 49ers.
3: No, I will never.
5: I
3: hate the 49ers.
5: They had a perfect game plan. They got the ball out quick. Myles Garrett didn't have real one-on-ones between. He had six. I watched the film. Yeah. Six real one-on-ones.
3: Yeah. Bang, I hate him.
5: With Trent Williams. They doubled. They chipped them. They got the ball out quick. They diced up that zone cover. You guys played off the entire game.
3: The faithful are so annoying.
5: Yeah,
3: they are so annoying. Am I right, Morales? San Francisco is totally annoying.
0: But the Rams did it to themselves. They played like garbage that game.
3: They did, and McVay said I shouldn't have been a dumbass.
0: It wasn't just the travel.
3: Wait a minute. Was that not a completely different team last night that we saw on Australia?
0: They were playing a team that didn't have a starting quarterback.
3: I understand that, but realistically,
0: Is not the Niners' defense.
3: The Giants' defense was decent against the Cowboys. The one thing that the
0: Cowboys
3: Giants,
0: aren't very good either.
3: Dak lit it up this last weekend. The one thing I'll say about the Giants is, you know, they kept Dallas off the field in that game because they had long sustained drives and they could not have they didn't have any long sustained drives.
0: I know you're the loudest and proudest Rams fan.
3: Yes, I am. I'm part of the Ramley.
0: I am. You're the chairman of the Ramley.
3: Chairman.
0: And I am excited that the Rams won.
3: Yeah.
0: Last night. I would have liked if the Giants covered, but that wasn't going to happen.
5: But he's looking through this with blue and yellow lenses.
0: But here's what's coming. Denver, Philly, Buffalo.
3: I'm going to be there for the Denver game on Sunday.
5: We're going out there?
3: Sunday night,
5: Go to 801 Chop House.
0: Yeah, okay. Sue has got a lot of joints out there.
3: Good recommendation. Okay.
0: Why don't we all take a deep breath? Be excited.
3: Yeah.
0: Point out that there were great things last night.
3: So many good things.
0: But Sunday night will be a bit more of a test.
3: Of course.
0: Then a test on the road in Philly.
3: Yeah.
0: Then Buffalo.
3: Yeah.
0: So why don't we just take a deep breath and not say, oh, the Rams are back. Everything's fine.
3: The Rams are back. Everything's fine.
0: Emily, your thoughts.
3: And Puka will likely be back. What are we saying about Puka now, Emily?
8: I think that it was reported that there is no designation about Puka yet. They hope to. So this is from Sean McVay last night on Puka. I'm not sure what his status is as far as this next coming week. I'm hopeful that he'll play.
3: Okay.
8: So we'll probably know more in the next coming days about his status.
3: Yeah. I mean, Chris, in all fairness, we played without wide receiver one and without the defensive player of the year.
0: Well, the defensive player of the year, week one. Now, he was hurt, but
3: we
0: haven't seen him in a Rams jersey, and we won't see him in a Rams jersey for a while. Let's talk about the glory of Aaron Donald last night.
3: Oh, yeah.
0: Who did make an impact.
3: He did make an
0: coming out of the tunnel, everybody had goosebumps.
3: Oh,
0: it shook.
3: It was so exciting.
0: Did you have goosebumps when that happened?
3: I totally did. In fact, I put it on Instagram Live when they introduced him because I was like, this place is hopping. That was really exciting. One of the best player introductions I've seen. Everybody was rocking on that thing. Now, Sua, how much of an impact did he have on the game?
5: He had a huge impact. I mean, he was getting doubled and tripled. He was still making plays. For a guy that didn't play in 2 years, he definitely didn't look like it. But I find this pretty funny because he didn't make so many splash plays. It wasn't like he got the big sack or
3: a
5: big hit.
3: He didn't show up in the box score a lot.
5: Didn't show up in the box score. And everybody's excited. Rightfully so. He was getting doubled. He was getting tripled. There's a reason Aaron Donald is who he is. Even when he doesn't make plays, he's making a play for somebody else because he's attracting so much attention.
3: Yep.
5: Why was that not the same reaction for Myles Garrett a week ago, who was getting doubled and tripled, and they're running away from his side and getting the ball out? Their entire game plan was to nullify him, but because the Rams lost, they have to blame something. So I think it's funny the way we view certain aspects of the sport, because if the Rams would have lost yesterday, Aaron Donald plays the exact same, we're sitting here saying, the return wasn't enough. This is all going to hell. This is all a failure.
3: But in fairness, I mean, Myles Garrett was not effective in that first game, and we assume it was because of injury, right? I mean,
5: he didn't
3: show up in the box score, and he had a bum, a knee?
5: Yeah. And game plan. Perfect game plan.
3: Yeah.
5: Better team.
3: But in this case, Aaron didn't show up in the box score, but I felt like he looked like Aaron Donald. He looked like the same guy. By the way, he played a lot of snaps, more snaps than I expected.
8: He played 32 defensive snaps, 58% of the total defensive snaps. He also was double teamed on 39% of his pass rush attempts against the Giants.
3: Yep.
8: Then allowed for Byron Young to come in over the side. It's not, again, they didn't, they, I think they sacked him twice, Jameis Winston, but.
5: We said, and I said this after week one, if they're going to double and triple Miles like they were doing, although he was hurt, somebody else has to win. It's not Miles' fault that nobody else on the D-line won. So now we

0: hyper-focus on, well, Miles needs to beat the triple team no matter what, because the same thing happened the next week, except other guys made up and made plays,
1: right,
0: and they got the win. Those are the difference between those two games, game plan and other guys winning.
2: It was better defensive game plan, I think, than in week one. And Sue, why don't you highlight how they did with McDuffie in the secondary as opposed to last week?
0: Well, they let him do what he does best. They let him press. They let him play man. They left him alone. They said, hey, you and Neighbors all day long. You saw him down the field with Neighbors in a one-on-one jump ball situation. You saw him in the red zone when Jameis threw a dang hospital ball for his first interception of the season. But either way, you paid this guy X amount of money, $100 million of dollars. Let him go play corner. He's a press corner. He did it his entire career in Kansas City. Let him play press and be man all game.
2: So and just for that, there's stats about that is McDuffie lined up against Malik Neighbors on 21 snaps on Monday, and Neighbors had zero receptions on 3 targets, again, when McDuffie was lined up with
1: him.
2: So they shut down, the guy had to shut down, likely was probably the best player of the Giants yesterday, besides Cam Scadaboo. And I think that the linebackers and Nate Landman and Quentin Lake had a better game than week one.
1: Let me ask you something, Sua, about Neighbors. So at some point, he dislocated his shoulder in that game, and they popped it right back in.
0: He dislocated it?
1: He dislocated it, and they popped it right back in.
0: Really?
1: Have you ever done that?
0: I've dislocated my elbow, and they popped it right back in.
1: Oh, really? Elbow, that works?
0: And I played still for like a half.
1: For a half?
0: Before it was too much pain. Yeah, my mom was like, I drove 30 minutes. You playing in this game.
1: Did you ever pop your shoulder, Morales?
3: I did not. I was thinking about his mom, Yo-Yo. She's no nonsense. She'll stab you if you don't be careful.
1: Hey, Wilbur, you look like a guy who's popped a shoulder. You ever pop your shoulder?
4: I actually have.
1: Get out of here, really?
3: Look at that.
4: Yes, I fell down a small flight of stairs.
1: Yep.
4: And when I landed on my shoulder.
1: And somebody popped it back
4: in? Yeah, I had to pop it back in. My brother did, actually. He was a pitcher, so he knew how to do it. And,
1: Of all the people on the show that I thought might have popped a shoulder, Wilbur, you were last.
4: Last one.
1: You are the guy with the pop shoulder.
0: Not a great feeling.
1: No, it can't be. Can't be. All right, we can talk about where the Rams need to improve. And apparently Kevin Harlan and John and Michael have something in common. We will do that coming up next. Mason in Ireland, Sua is in for John today. It is Live Imaging Tuesday, ESPN LA.
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3: 12:18 on a live imaging Tuesday on Mason and Ireland. 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
1: That's right.
3: What's the anniversary? 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
3: Oh,
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1: Jesse and those guys, right? 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
1: Uncle Jesse, yeah.
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1: Oh, God, I am so
3: Travis
1: into it.
3: Travis Rogers, who will be on this afternoon, he loves Live
1: the
3: Imaging
1: biggest
3: Tuesday.
1: Biggest fan
3: oh my
1: of
3: God.
1: Live Imaging Tuesday.
3: He craves
1: Travis
3: it.
1: Rogers. He really does.
3: Especially coming off a Rams postgame show with me.
1: Oh, that's right.
3: Oh.
1: By the way, I thought you were better. You were better last night than you normally are.
3: I don't know what that means exactly.
0: Look, well, at, him. Look at him.
1: I did not hear
3: I thought week one I was better.
1: I did not hear the word scumbag.
3: Well, there wasn't a lot to
1: I
3: say scumbag.
1: I do not like the word scumbag.
3: Why don't you
1: don't
3: like the word scumbag?
1: I don't know why you use it so
0: says
1: often.
0: Says it hurts his ears.
1: It's just a terrible thing to say about somebody.
3: Not if you use it enough where it becomes regular vocabulary, it becomes less, you know, harsh.
1: Yeah, no, I'm more of a gentleman. I don't use the word scumbag. Ever.
3: Based on some of the stories you've told me about when you were in a youth.
1: Yeah.
3: Or a youth. I don't know if you were a gentleman. You were you know.
1: I was busy. So the Toronto Raptors All-NBA star Kawhi Leonard has agreed.

0: Harlan was calling the game last night. Was it for Westwood One?
1: Yeah, he's calling for Westwood One, and I got this from Carlo, who's our head of our social media.
0: Yep.
1: And I had not seen this, and all it made me think of was John Ireland and Michael Thompson.
0: Absolutely.
1: So this is Kevin Harlan during the game.
2: If I continue to smell what I'm smelling from the crowd, I'm going to be hunting some scotcheroos later in this broadcast.
3: The munchies?
2: Wow. I mean, like, we need ventilation, or this call is going to get a little distorted here in the final stages of this game.
3: People sometimes think you're distorted anyway.
2: Yeah, I know they do.
3: They have no idea why.
2: He scooted right there. He scatabooed for eight. It'll be second down and two.
3: Scatabooed?
2: Yeah, just
3: kind of like scotcheroos.
2: I'm telling you, it's the
3: breed. We got scatabooes and scotcheroos.
2: Yeah.
3: We got it all.
2: 43-yard line. Here's Jameis with the pass up the... First to 10. 8-10, clock ticking.
0: All right, so he feels as though he was hotboxed in the press box.
4: There's no way.
1: It wasn't press box.
4: Yeah,
1: I'll clarify this. It was a suite, a large suite.
0: Okay.
1: That was open air. So they could get the people below them. So they had open air to everything.
0: Got to be honest. I don't smell weed. The parking garage, absolutely. I did not smell weed at the game last night.
4: There's no way he got hotboxed.
0: No. And I don't think anybody's like lighting up a J.
4: No.
0: In the middle of the game, if somebody did that right next to me, I'd be like, dude.
4: You'll be arrested.
5: Now, maybe somebody in his suite in that broadcast, or the suite that was converted into a broadcast area, maybe somebody was doing it behind him.
0: Who is in the next suite? It might be them.
1: I know our Rams radio broadcast is nearby, so I don't know. Is it
0: JD?
1: I'm just kidding.
0: Yeah, exactly.
5: That could explain why he's always got the munchies.
1: I can believe it, though. I know John and Michael always complain about Crypto.com Arena, and they can smell weed every game.
0: Why do they complain? It takes a lot of weed to get hotboxed.
4: That's what I'm saying. Right. There's no way.
0: It takes a lot.
4: And a closed area. It can't be an open window. There's nothing to box.
1: So it could be that Kevin Harlan is not a frequent user of cannabis. Therefore,
0: true, yeah.
1: He thinks that he's high, and then he calls a game with that kind of energy.
0: With
1: but
0: kind
1: all
0: of
1: we know,
0: silliness,
1: Kevin Harlan is a treasure.
0: By the way, there is an instance in that game where Kevin Harlan, I think he calls the Devontae Adams one of the touchdowns, the one where he grabs it across the middle, and they show him because they've got a camera on him, and he's standing up. He's excited. He's like, I love those cameras on the play-by-play guys because it's interesting to see how they react to plays. And Kevin is like so into it.
4: Sometimes you got to get on your feet to get that oomph into the call.
0: Stood up and yelled it out. All right, so
1: this is time for Chris's favorite part of the show, which is where we can see to improve.
0: Improve.
5: Yeah, Mace.
0: Let me tell you, I am tired of Xavier Smith. I am tired of seeing mishandled kickoffs, punt returns with negative yardage. What the hell are we doing with Xavier Smith?
4: Yeah, yesterday was not a good showing for the guy, especially on kick return. There were a few kick returns where I'm just like, you're better off waving your hand and just taking the 25 yards or the 20 yards. At the end of the day, I don't think the Rams will ever be a dynamic special teams type of team. They don't rely on them enough for them. I feel for them to at least invest into a player that's there specifically for returns. And maybe that's Tutu Atwell.
0: Yeah, that could be.
4: But
0: I would like that. I would like to do something different than we did last night.
1: He had a season-ending injury when he used to do that. He got his first play in his career, got blown up, and got
4: let it go.
1: I'm just saying.
0: You just cannot stand Tutu Atwell.
4: Did you reflect on his worst scenario of his career
1: but
4: so
1: you brought
4: far?
1: If you go
0: into her office, she's got a Tutu Atwell dartboard.
1: The worst. If you're listening, I'm not. I don't have anything against the person. I just don't know
0: she's
1: why
0: like,
1: they're obsessed
0: died
1: with him.
0: Out there. Yeah. The last time we put him back there.
1: So, you're saying you don't think that the Rams will ever dedicate their efforts into making the special teams better. That's a third of the game.
4: Their greatest returner in Rams history will go down as Tavon Austin, which means that is in the past.
0: Wow.
4: And you'll never have somebody as electric like that. And they won't take the time to invest in somebody.
0: Why not? Invest in everything else.
4: Because you're not going to pay somebody to just return punt. He has to be a receiver.
0: Yeah, what about somebody? I mean, it doesn't have to be Xavier Smith. I mean, I know Jordan Whittington was hurt last night, but Jordan Whittington, I think, is a better option.

0: and then Xavier Smith, isn't he?
1: I think so, but obviously it was not an option last night. I know Kyron was back there for some.
2: I don't want Kyron back there either.
1: I don't either.
2: Start a running back.
1: I don't want our Kyron back there. I know Corum has been back there at some points in times in training camp, though. What confounds me about the Rams, specifically in training camp, is that the special teams players, there was no competition. There was no competition for X Smith. He was going to be the returner. I know they had Kyron and Corum out there for situations, but it was going to be X Smith. They had no competition for Harrison Mevis. I know he had only missed one kick in last season.
0: Only one kick.
1: But they don't trust him. They don't try to kick anything over 47 yards. We saw last night he missed a 43-yard field goal.
0: Yeah, no, but it's inside. Only his second missed kick in his Rams career.
1: Mason.
0: Yeah.
1: It was inside. In SoFi, he also, they don't try to have him kick. Okay, I had this during the preseason, and everyone thought I was overreacting. At the end of the first preseason game, they had the opportunity to take a long field goal.
0: Right.
1: Instead, they opted to have Ty Simpson throw a Hail Mary. I think preseason is the time to try. And they didn't even try with Harrison Mevis. They didn't even try to have him take a 50-plus yard field goal because they know he wasn't going to make it. What I don't get is why you don't bring in competition for him. Well, I think Harrison Mevis has been consistent. He's made all his extra points. He has only missed one field goal. But to miss a 43-yard field goal didn't matter last night. It might matter in January.
0: So I think he's good enough.
1: No, he's not. You need him to be great.
0: His career
1: get someone
0: long
1: from LAFC
0: is 52
1: to kick
0: yards.
3: I didn't mind him missing that field goal. I was playing against him in fantasy.
1: Okay, so I don't.
3: Where's that?
1: I don't care about that.
2: I'm going to put that out there.
4: What's the name of your fantasy team?
3: Sutan Clan.
0: That's right. Funny.
1: So it wasn't just Harrison Mevis, too. Ethan Evans had a terrible punt.
0: Yep.
1: He has been less than great in the past year and a half. Also, why was there no competition for Ethan Evans? I just feel like we were told that they were changing things. They hired a new special teams coordinator, but it feels like the same old ish with the Rams for the special teams that will come to bite them in the butt eventually. It's a third of the game.
0: What I understand is he has 60. Well, he's demonstrated at least the college level. He's got 60-yard range.
1: Nick Vay doesn't trust him.
0: I agree, but I'll tell you, I lived through the Josh Carty era.
1: Yeah.
0: It was never a Cardi party for me.
4: Sometimes it was a Cardi party.
0: I was nervous every single time. Don't you think Mevis is better than Cardi?
1: Okay, but that's saying that, like, you know, my, you know, beat up 1993 Toyota Camry is better than my 1999 RAV4. They're still not great. They
3: that's
1: still
3: fair.
1: Could get better.
0: Kickers
1: you could get
0: not,
1: a Lamborghini. You
0: do you
1: get,
0: see another kicker out there? There aren't any kickers
1: what
0: out
1: I
0: there.
1: What I don't understand.
0: Are there free agent kickers out there?
3: You might have a media scrum if you bring them in, but there's a kicker out there.
0: Oh, yeah. No, that's
1: and
3: he's a beast.
1: This is the point for competition. You have competition to see if you can get them. If they brought in two other kickers to training camp and Harrison Mevis was the best kicker, I believe that. But they didn't try. That's the issue. As well as another issue with the Rams was their running backs fumbling.
0: Yeah, that's terrible.
1: Both of them.
3: Oh,
4: and if you weren't playing a team that had a backup quarterback and a better defense, you probably would have lost the game based on those two turnovers out of the game.
0: First of all, there was an interception and a fumble for Kyron Williams that was lost. The weird one, and by the way, Kyron, he does fumble.
4: The Giants should have scored two touchdowns on that. It's just Jameis Winston's really bad, man. Right.
1: Yeah, here's the stats about Kyron and fumbling.
0: Yeah.
1: He has the most fumbles lost since 2023. He has 8 fumbles lost. Most of those were in 23-24. 25, he had 2 fumbles lost, and that was the last one was in week 5. So it's almost been a year since he's fumbled the ball. That being said, all of his fumbles are loud fumbles. They are fumbles in the worst possible spot, in the worst possible scenario, and you just shake your head. I don't know if it's just you just expect him to fumble at this point, even though he has been pretty good with the rock since then. Corum's was way worse. He had no control of that ball, and that was easily punched out. I think Kyron has had a perfect punch from the defender, but Sue, correct me if I'm wrong.
3: No, you're right. I mean, with Kyron's situation, it's not like he's butterfingers with the ball. It's just he's a smaller guy, and even with 3 points of pressure, 4 points of pressure when you're carrying the ball, you can get punched out. Defenders are a lot better at doing the peanut punch. I mean, we have Landman last year.
0: Landman, that's his name, right?
3: He was not even trying to tackle guys. He's literally running at them and just punching the ball and falling to the ground. So it's either a fumble or a missed tackle.
0: Yeah.
3: So if defenders are going at it like that, you got to be a little bit more cautious with the ball. But Corum's fumble was... Yeah, that's inexcusable. So I feel like out of the fumble situation, the louder fumble was Corum individually. But
1: he did end up recovering it.
3: But given the situation, because Kyren's was recovered in your own red zone, that's why it's much more. It seems.
1: Because that's why they lost that 49ers game last year, is because he fumbled the ball, lost it in that side of their field.
0: So you mentioned that kicker that's out there.
3: Yeah.
0: Would you?
3: I would bring him. Why? Why not?
0: He served his suspension, right?
1: Has he?
0: Yeah, he served his suspension.
1: Was he not cut by the Ravens before that?
0: He served his suspension the 2025 season.
1: Okay, so it counts. Even if he wasn't on the team, it counts?
3: Yep. He wasn't on a team because he was going to be suspended.
1: Okay,
3: regardless.
1: I just didn't know if it's like you have to be on the team to actually serve the suspension.
3: No,
1: you can't just be retired.
3: Time.
1: Okay.
0: Yeah, he did his time.
3: Look.
0: Would you?
3: Look, man.
1: Deshaun Watson's playing football.
0: Deshaun Watson's playing.
3: Why are they acting like, why are football fans acting like y'all actually care about this kind of stuff? Because you don't.
0: If Deshaun Watson's playing, I don't know.
3: And I'm not downplaying the situation at all. I'm just pointing out a blatant truth. Stop acting like y'all care about what these guys do if he can help your team. Like, if right now you brought him in and he won 3 games on game-winning field goals, hit a 60-yarder, and completely stayed within the lines, you guys would not be talking about at all what happened to him a year ago.
1: It's the cognitive dissonance that you have to have when you're watching a football game, is that, you know, this guy we're talking about, he matters less to winning and losing games than a quarterback, which is why I think that he had different treatment than Deshaun Watson had. But
0: they did the same thing.
1: If he comes in place, if he's signed by the Rams, and I'm a Rams fan, I'm going to root for him to get it through the uprights. Maybe I'm not rooting for him to date my sister.
3: Exactly.
0: I'm not looking to give him a massage.
3: But this is it. It goes without...
4: Well, listen, I mean, you know.
3: It goes without explaining. Like, you don't have to say... It is what it is. We do this all the time. Yeah. The same people will say they not like us and make fun of Drake and then go in their car and listen to R. Kelly on the way home.
0: Yeah.
3: Like, they pick and choose depending on what they find beneficial to their life. And if they're helping their team, they're not going to be like, well, he's a bad guy. They're going to be like, he can kick 65-yard field goals.
0: You know, what's interesting about that is in baseball, when somebody gets busted for steroids, it's like, they're done. In football, you're like, when does he get back?
1: Yeah. Well, Tatis isn't done.
0: Yeah, Tatis is, you're right.
1: Yeah.
0: But he did serve a long suspension.
1: Sure. I want to do one more negative thing before we get back to the positive.
0: Okay,
1: are you okay with that? We're just going to make this a negative segment. If you want to listen to the podcast, you can skip over it.
0: Sure.
1: But I think, and I mentioned this in the post-game show last night, I really think Sean McVay needs to give his challenge flag to somebody else. Last night in the game.
0: That was a non-catch.
1: If you didn't catch the game for some reason, there was a 4th-and-1 for the Giants on like the 7-yard line somewhere in there. And they have gone for it already on 3rd-and-1, got stuffed.
0: Yep.
1: 4th-and-1. It's a tush push. It looks like they got stopped. Who knows? It's hard to do it. But the spot that is put on the field by the refs and that is virtually reviewed, the spot on the field was marked as they got a first down.
0: Right.
1: And they had enough to gain. Then Sean McVay challenges the spot that had just been reviewed.
0: Yes.
1: And then this call was upheld.
0: Super dumb challenge.
1: He's challenging the ref's spot rather than, like, the virtual review is only based off the ref's spot. He's challenging that they placed it in the wrong place. But it is a bad review.
0: Do you only get one challenge in the first half, correct? Do you get one challenge per half? Because later in that game, later in that series, there was a pass that they called complete that was clearly juggled and on the ground that he didn't challenge. I'm yelling, challenge.
1: Each NFL team gets 2 challengers per game, not per half. So it's not like an NBA, but they blew the one challenge and it was a bad one. And then they didn't challenge that one, which maybe they should have. But I just really think Sean McVay has a billion things to think about during the game.
0: Yep.
1: He's the play caller for the Rams, unlike Nick Sirianni. I think that you should give it to somebody else, have them be basically your challenge specialist, and have that ready to go. I just think that that is one area of improvement for them.
0: Well, the challenges last night, the one you're talking about, the fourth and one, was just stupid. They've already called it. It's over. Yeah, they already spotted the virtual review.
3: It's not going to get changed.
0: There's a chip. They looked at it virtually. It's like, yeah. Come on. You can't overturn that. All right, coming up next for you, Matthew Stafford set some records last night. Where does he sit all time now on the quarterbacks, the greatest quarterbacks of the NFL list? We'll do that coming up next. Mesa in Ireland. Sua is in for John.

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1: Oh, so hey, Trojan fans, it's not just football season, it's election season. So come to the Fan Fest this Saturday and stop by the LA County booth right next to ESPN LA. So you get everything you need to vote this election. 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
3: 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A man who was at a Providence hospital recently, just like I was, the great Rich Eisen will join us in a moment. 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But, producer Emily, we got another TV show anniversary, right?
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6: Yeah, and he does not run slow motion in his bathing suit for like Baywatch style. He is on every day here on ESPN LA. Rich, how are you, man?
7: I'm fine. How are you? Greetings from the 405-10 interchange going north.
6: One of the rough ones.
7: I was listening to your conversation and figured I could call in and provide potentially more insight if necessary on the challenges.
6: Please do.
7: Of that nature from last night's game. That you get two challenges a game. If you get one right, if you get both right, you get a third. So it's not really by halves or anything like that.
6: Okay.
7: And I actually thought it was a wise challenge by McVay, because when there's a virtual measurement, they don't virtually measure from where they know exactly how far the ball was advanced on the play that it just happened. They virtually measure the ball from where it's spotted. And so McVay and the Rams took a flyer on seeing if they could respot the ball based on an overhead camera angle showing Jameis potentially short of the line of game. So they weren't trying to challenge the virtual measurement being off. They were trying to challenge the ball being spotted being off. And all it would cost them is obviously one of the two challenges he had in his pocket.
6: Right.
7: And also a timeout in the first half. So that's not that big of a deal when you're up by 14. So I kind of thought it was like putting a coin in a slot machine and giving it a whirl and seeing how it would come out. Obviously, it didn't come out their way, but I kind of thought it was a smart way to go.
5: Rich, can I ask you something, too? So my issue, and that's why I brought it up, is that in that long time of the virtual review, is it not that they also review it at the NFL? Like, couldn't the replay assist have already, like, there was a long time from when that play ended and when the challenge happened, wouldn't the replay assist also have corrected the spot?
7: Right, and so that's another reason why you should take a stab at it, is that, sure, replay assist might have already chimed in or already thrown its hands up, and this might be just two ways to look at it, just like appealing the appeal, or it's a wasteful, you know, a wasteful use of your timeout and challenge in the same way, you know, from a few good men, they strenuously objected as opposed to just objecting, and it's just a waste of your time.
6: Yeah.
7: I don't know. I the way that I looked at it, it's not, again, it's in the first half, and to your point, replay assist is chiming in so much, it makes the use of a challenge by a coach that more rare and thus more of an opportunity to take a flyer on it, and, to be honest.
5: And I also, you know...
7: So, I mean, we both are making good points here. I mean, you make a good point. Like, why challenge something that's already been reviewed by replay assist?
5: Right, and why I bring this up too, Rich, is that, like, he is not known for being the best at challenges either. He's about 45% hit rate, which isn't the end of the world. You know, 45% is, but it's not 50% or better. So I just think that it is something that he has never been the best at challenges.
6: And you, Emily, thinks they should have a specialist on the Rams staff who actually makes the challenge decision because Sean's got so much on his plate. Does that make any sense?

0: Yeah, I'm sure it already exists. I'm sure that happens. It's not like Sean's watching TV. Although that Oculus does give a pretty yes. damn good, you know, view of things. That Oculus is tough to take your eyes off that, the same way it's tough to take your eyes off the Jumbotron in Dallas. So I'm sure there's somebody in his ear saying, do it.
1: Yeah.
0: We saw it. We've got a good chance. Got a good shot. Go ahead and do it. And he goes with the recommendation. I'm sure that's the way it goes. And if that is their challenge rate, maybe they need to tighten the bolts on that yeah. a little bit. But last night overall was a really great night for the Rams.
1: So I was listening to you earlier on the Rich Eisen show, and you were doing Overreaction Monday on a Tuesday. And here's mine.
0: Yes, sir.
1: The Rams are back. That game in Australia was, you got to throw it out entirely, and they're going to win the Super Bowl. Am I overreacting on about the Rams today?
0: No, I don't think so. I think what you saw last night is something that is encouraging. And obviously the Giants were massively deflated by Jackson Dart's injury, and the Rams took advantage of it. And, you know, nobody's talking about how long it took for them to commute to the game. So that's over. That whole conversation about how they went to Australia, and I thought McVay's talking of the elephant in the room and leaving the podium last night was funny, but also, you know, a smart way to just wrap that thing up. Now it's really their schedule over the next few weeks and getting Garrett back. And, you know, I did have Cam Hayward on the show today and asked him about Donald's performance, just reading off the numbers, because he said he was too disappointed in losing to the Patriots to watch Monday Night Football. And he said that Donald's 32 snaps after not playing for 2+ years was insane. And the next gen stat that his get off time was 0.75 seconds. Which is the third fastest get-off time of any recorded defensive tackle in the NFL this year, after missing 2 years, just shows you how superhuman he is. And the offense looked that way without Puka. So you got to feel really good about what happened last night.
1: Hey, Rich, thank you for calling in. Rich Eisen Show every day, 9 a.m. to noon here on ESPN LA. Don't be a stranger. Call us back soon.
0: No. I listened to you on the way home. I got the Derek Jeter thing in just 2 choices yesterday.
1: Nice.
0: I was screaming. I don't know how you missed the Seinfeld reference or anything like that. And I'm also aware the show before mine is kind of making fun of the way that I record teases for the radio.
2: So we took that.
0: I'm listening to everything.
2: So, Rich, I am part of that morning show.
0: I'm listening to everything.
2: We use your 3-2 often.
0: What if? I'm being a professional. 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
2: Now, Rich, you and I have a...
0: down as a professional.
2: Rich, I do it with love. You and I have a long history going back to the Bruno Siciliano days. You and I first saw together the Dodgers-Yankees game in 2004 with Andrew back then. Right. So I do it out of
0: Look
2: love. I
0: Look
2: do it out of love.
0: No, I don't know. It didn't sound like that on the ride into work today.
2: The 3-2 is something we love very much.
1: Rich, only worry when they stop talking
2: exactly.
1: about you, man. You're the man. Thank you for coming on.
0: All right.
1: All right. Thank you.
0: Later.
1: Thank you, Rich.
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1: And he mentioned it, icebreakers. He would have gotten it in two yesterday.
2: Yes.
1: M's going to throw something at us coming up next in Icebreakers. Mason and Ireland, ESPN LA.
3: 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How about ESPN LA on that Big Bird? 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
1: You ever see the Tetons?
2: I have. Emily showed me a picture of the Tetons.
1: They're amazing.
2: It looks like, yeah, that it sentence looks like obviously was on, but that's okay.
9: Yeah, that sounded crazy.
1: What about you? You ever seen the Tetons?
9: I don't know what that is.
2: So well, you want to see the Tetons?
9: No, thank you.
10: Let's get to Icebreakers. So now that I know that Rich is listening, maybe I'll have him be an icebreaker topic
1: should,
10: one time.
1: So,
10: the score right now is John 57, Mace minus 11, others 9, and Brian has 4. Here we go. For 10 points, I was born in 1963 in San Mateo, California, but I grew up in Naperville, Illinois. While in college, I became a member of the Sigma Chi fraternity and was later named a significant Sig, one of the Sigma Chi's highest honors, and Avery Johnson officiated my wedding. That's a lot of information.
1: That is a lot of information.
10: For 9 points. A musician named Shamar Allen has a song dedicated to me with my name in the title.
1: Uh-oh.
10: For 8 points. Kevin James has played me in a movie, and I was the first case of COVID-19 recorded in the NFL. For 7 points, I retired in 2021, and then I unretired.
1: Mason.
10: Good.
1: It's got to be Aaron Donald, right?
10: That is incorrect.
1: Oh! Oh, now I know who it is.
10: For 6 points.
1: Sure sounded like Aaron Donald.
10: Well, because Aaron Donald retired in 2024, but it's fine. For 6 points, my head coaching record is 184-109. I have also been named as the NFL Coach of the Year.
1: Come on, Sua.
9: I have no
10: for
9: idea.
10: Five
1: Come on, Morales. Wilbur, go.
2: I'm in the YouTube chat yelling with the miscreants.
10: In my brief retirement, I worked for Fox.
9: Okay.
10: Good.
9: Sean Payton?
10: That is correct. Oh. It is Sean Payton. 5 points for the others and Sua.
9: The Fox thing helped me for sure.
10: Yeah, the Kevin James movie was a Netflix movie about his when he had the suspension. And then other things about Sean Payton, if you didn't know. suspended for an entire season by the NFL.
1: Yep.
10: I am a Super Bowl winning head coach and a current NFL coach. And I am the current head coach of the Denver Broncos, who the Rams will face next Sunday night.
1: Sunday night. Prime. Another prime time game.
10: Sua's
1: good
10: team.
1: Job, Sua.
9: Broncos country, baby.
1: Now, I know you played there. You're a Broncos fan?
9: Yes.
1: Just hands. You weren't before, right?
9: No, I grew up a Pittsburgh Steelers fan. Die hard.
1: Yeah.
9: Like black and yellow, everything. Jerome Bettis, Troy Polamalu jerseys, yep. All that good stuff. And then they passed on me twice in the draft. So I was like, F those guys.
1: Is the Mile High thing really a thing, or is it not a thing when you go in
9: it's
1: there?
9: A thing.
1: It is a thing?
9: No, it's a thing. It's if you're not ready, you'll definitely be lightheaded walking up some stairs too fast.
1: Interesting.
9: Yeah, don't be out of shape and try to get in shape in Denver. That's not the place
1: to
9: do it.
1: Yeah, that's where I'm going
9: to
1: be Sunday night.
9: Yeah, run up some stairs and see how it feels.
1: I'm going to avoid that. I don't need it. All right, so ladies and gentlemen, it's sports graffiti time. Rams win last night. We talked about how to use your challenges if you're a head coach. Kyron fumbling. Here's a good question. Where is Matthew Stafford all time on your list of greatest quarterbacks? Anything you want, 877-710-ESPN. That's 877-710-ESPN. We're going to get your calls in here coming in up next on a Celebration Tuesday. In the meantime, man, if you've not been to Cosm, what are you doing? These guys were there last night. 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I saw Game 7 of the World Series last year at Cosm. It was incredible. 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We talked about It, Harry Potter, Harry Potter and the Chocolate Factory.
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2: Sua stars in his own version of It. By the way,
11: the push towards the MLS playoffs is on.
12: Son puts it on the left foot. Shot from 22 and in! Oh, what a goal from Sutter! Man, he buried it from distance!
11: The black and gold head to Texas this Saturday to take on FC Dallas at Toyota Stadium in Frisco. Coming off a 2-2 draw in San Jose, LAFC needs points against another Western Conference opponent. Pre-game of LAFC versus FC Dallas starts Saturday at 5 p.m. on 710 ESPN and the ESPN LA app.
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4: 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On the biggest show on the radio, Mason and Ireland, it is Sports Graffiti time. We head to the Hard Rock Casino Tahoe Hotline. 877-710-ESPN. I almost said 800 for some reason.
5: Yeah,
4: I don't know.
5: We're still 877 over here.
4: For now.
5: Yeah,
4: until
5: for
4: we
5: now.
4: Change the number again.
5: Exactly.
6: Also, there was someone online that wanted to talk about USC football. We can talk about USC football.
5: Yeah.
6: We got Sua here.
5: We will talk
6: later
5: about
6: in the show.
5: It.
6: But if you have any questions for Sua, call on 877-710-3776.
5: Yeah, got a couple lines open. Jump in there. 877-710-ESPN. Let's start out with Manny in Boyle Heights. Manny, you're on the radio. What are you doing, man?
7: With my father, we were just talking about the Rams game last night. It was so good to see them win yesterday.
6: Okay, Manny, but you had something about the special teams.
5: You had something about special teams?
7: Oh, yeah, well, that's my call. Everything looked pretty square, you know, Devontae, great game. But the special teams, are we done with this Xavier Smith experiment? I mean, this guy costed the Rams, you know, last year with the fumble in the NFC Championship game. I think it more than 5 yards last night. I'm pretty much done with this guy. I'm open to maybe seeing if other guys want to, like, jump in and punt return, but we can address that, and we kind of address the punch. What are you doing?
5: Yeah. So he's talking about punt returns, kick returns.
8: Well,
5: that's what I was talking about earlier.
8: We can make out of it, at
5: what
8: least.
5: What do we have other options? Do we have other options? Well, she's on the phone.
8: I mean, yeah, there's other options out there, but it's just, are you going to take the time? Invest the time into actually sitting down and finding who your next kicker, punter, returner is. I don't think you are. It's just not worth
6: it.
8: There's nobody out
6: like
8: there worth it.
6: They
8: at least
6: thought they could get away, which is a different scheme, a different coordinator, getting rid of Blackburn, that who had been their coordinator for a couple of years.
5: Right.
6: But it just seems like they don't have the skill players to be able to have that burst.
5: Yeah, our current return guy, I'm tired of. Let's
6: they
5: go.
6: They don't
5: to
6: have
5: Sam.
6: A Rashid Shaheed.
5: Yeah, exactly. There you go. Sam in LA, you're on the radio. What's up, man?
9: Yo, John Ireland is got to think about what he's saying about the Raiders, because I've been a Raider fan since they won their first Super Bowl, and I've been suffering all this time, and now I'm getting ready to enjoy the victories. So, in the Dodgers, I'm not even worried about them. They're the only ones that have enough players to cover the injuries. They're not like all these other teams, and you know, just barely get the starting lineup, and then when they get hurt, they're done. Not the Dodgers. The Dodgers got a line of people waiting to go.
5: All right, Sam, thank you. You know, it's interesting.
8: Raiders fans.
6: They won their Super Bowl in week two.
8: They got to relax.
5: There was one guy that I know of who said that the Raiders are going to be the surprise team of the NFL this year.
8: Cappy?
5: Me.
6: Steve Mason.
4: Oh, I mean,
8: you guys
4: did say
8: relax.
4: That, too.
5: Great Bergie, did Bergie say that?
8: Bergie needs to relax. You need to relax. The caller needs to relax.
4: Yeah.
5: They're
4: going to
5: beat the Chargers, though. Chargers are terrible, right?
8: They beat them.
5: No, I'm saying it overall for the rest of the year, they are going to beat the Chargers.
8: Chargers are a dumpster fire.
5: Mason really is
6: asking that because he has a wager with Brian Cohen, our board operator. So that's why he cares.
5: I said the Raiders would have a better record than the Chargers, and so far, so good.
6: Also, I want to point out, some guy last night that was at the post-game show that was watching our show was like, are you guys going to talk about how the Raiders are going to take over SoFi when they play or whatever? One, it's in Vegas.
5: Yeah, that's right. It's
6: two,
5: in Vegas.
6: Congratulations on perfect attendance. Like, I'm sorry, you
8: Who
6: showed
8: did
6: up.
8: They play week one? The Dolphins?
5: Yeah,
8: yes.
5: Dolphins.
8: So you play two
6: Chargers.
8: Of the worst teams, some of the worst teams in the NFL.
5: I don't think we knew the Chargers were
8: this bad. They are, though. So
5: as it turns out, they are. As it turns out, they are.
8: Let's calm down. Let's calm down.
5: All right, let's go to Cameron in Lake Forest. Hey, Cameron, what are you doing, man?
10: Good afternoon.
5: Good afternoon.
10: The Raiders. I'm so excited for the season. I think you're right, Mason, to go 9-8 and make this playoffs a

0: 17.
1: All right. By the way, I have him going 9-8.
2: That's fair. I love that. He's excited that his team's undefeated, has a realistic end goal where he thinks his team can achieve it. I don't think they'll go 9-8, but like, I love that phone call right there.
1: There you go.
2: It's not like we're going to win the Super Bowl like we were hearing all night at Cosm. I'm like, relax.
1: That really perked you up there. That's good, man. Like, engage. Let's go.
2: Such a knee-jerk reaction in the first 2 weeks of the season.
1: All right, do we start something here? Let's go to Frankie DeFresh. Frankie DeFresh, you're on the radio. Hey, man, how you been?
3: What to do, babies? It's your boy, Frankie DeFresh. And as the resident Ravens fan of the station, and as a former having the coach of John Harbaugh, I'd like to say he did terrible. He's horrible. I can't believe he did the same thing he did to Derrick Henry. He had him on the sidelines when he should be in the game. He should have had Scadaboo in there. And I feel like he could have done he's just like on the decline.
1: All right, Frankie, thank you very much. Is Harbaugh... Will he be on the hot seat? Will
2: his
1: he be here next year?
2: His play calling is stale.
1: Well, this is Mike McDaniel now. I think it's too confusing. It looks like
2: they both are not on the same page.
1: Yeah, they're definitely not on the same page.
2: It's like it feels like Harbaugh's like, hey, let's run the ball right here. And McDaniel's like, I got you.
1: Yeah.
2: We're going to run a reverse double sweep pitch pass, but we're going to run it when he catches it. It's like, what are we doing here? You guys are trying to do two different things. The blocking schemes don't even make sense.
1: Yep.
2: It's a lot.
1: Yeah. Let's go to Eddie in Mar Vista. Hi, Eddie.
4: First off, Raider fans got to settle down. Like, this happens every year. And then second off, the kicking situation with the Rams. Like, I know we don't want to say his name, but he was missing a lot of kicks at the end in Baltimore. That's all.
2: I think the Rams could tuck him into the roster. They could.
1: Okay,
4: he was missing a lot of kicks.
1: Yeah, you know what?
2: He had a lot on his mind.
1: He had tailed off. You're right.
2: He had a lot on his mind. He was bouncing.
1: He had a lot on his plate. Exactly right. Let's go to Freddie in Monrovia. Hi, Freddie. You're on Sports Graffiti.
5: Good afternoon. Before I talk about Devontae Adams, maybe both Harbaugh coaches need to take up golf. I don't know. But we'll see. Devontae, though, it's a good point. That, you know, the single coverage on him isn't working. It's going to be a whole different dynamic against Denver. Denver's not going to, if Puka can't play, Denver's going to run a different type of coverage on this guy. It's going to eliminate him, which is going to make it very difficult for the Rams. So, thankfully, we got Kyrie and Corin. So, that combo running back duel is really, really good.
1: Yep. All right. Hey, thank you very much for the call, man. Yuck. Kyron.
2: They got Kyrie Irving?
1: Kyrie!
2: No, I think it'll be different. If Puka doesn't play, you won't see a Devontae-esque game like you saw him in his prime turn back the clock yesterday because they have, and I know I'm a Broncos fan,
1: yeah,
2: but
1: are.
2: We do have the best corner in the game, Pat Sertan. Sorry.
1: Oh, you're... Well, he did.
2: The Broncos.
1: He did play there. I think he can say we.
2: Yeah.
6: It's going to be amazing on Sunday night when they do pre and then we're doing post. And what are you, rooting for the Broncos?
2: Yes. So I'm going to cap?
1: Dude.
2: I'm supposed to cap for you guys to smile.
1: Yeah, cap.
2: And
1: we want you to cap.
6: With the Broncos?
1: Cap away.
2: 2 years.
1: Yeah, cap, man. Cap that.
2: How long were you with the Rams? Since we're just asking stuff.
6: Listen, I got to be a fan, man.
2: Yeah, that's what you are.
1: By the way, Denver,
6: you work for the Rams station.
2: That's okay.
6: Did the Broncos station give you a job?
2: The Broncos gave me a lot more money.
6: I know, but did they give you a station?
1: Yeah, no, now you got that radio money, man. Get that radio money.
6: So I just don't, I like this. I mean, if this is going to be the angle, we should promote this more.
2: I'm a Broncos guy, through and through.
6: I actually didn't know you were a Broncos guy.
2: I'm not going to cap for anyone.
1: I honestly didn't know that till today.
6: I mean, I knew you played for them, but I didn't know you rooted for them.
7: Nobody listens to Sua these days.
2: Yeah, it's okay. Maybe I'm being a little defensive. When I got drafted, all the Redskin people were like, you're not a fan of the Nats. You need to be. I'm like, why? Because I got drafted to this city? I don't care about the Nationals. No, I don't want to go to the game. I'm good.
6: I don't know.
2: Not caring for the Wizards either.
6: I just didn't know you were so into the Broncos.
2: I love the city. I'm telling you, when you get there, text me. There's a bunch of food.
6: Well, Denver is a great city.
2: Go to Cherry Creek. I'm going to get you right.
1: No. Juan, we're going to see Juan's dad and stepmom and go to the game with them. They're Broncos season ticket holders.
2: I don't know.
1: But I'm going to make the restaurant suggestion.
2: Yeah. Or Matsuhisu. Great sushi.
6: Oh.
1: All right. One more. Let's go to John in Dana Point. John, you're in Dana Point. What's going on? What is your point?
0: So I want to start off by saying I have been a lifelong Charger fan and dealt with disappointment all my life.
1: Yeah.
0: The biggest mistake the Chargers ever made is when LaDainian Tomlinson was an MVP, they should have traded him that next year. They would have got a Herschel Walker load for him, could have changed their franchise. It, right now, they should trade Herbert. He's this anointed quarterback that really, besides his rookie year, hasn't done a lot. He doesn't read the blitz well. They blame his offensive line, but his offensive line problems are because he holds on to the ball, tries to improv. Granted, the coaching isn't good right now, but he hasn't given me any substance since his rookie year. There's a few teams out there that need a quarterback right now, and this kid's dubbed as this anointed guy. They have value in him now. If they don't take advantage of it now, they're not going to be able to do something efficient with him later. They're going to lose all their value in him. They should move this guy while they have a chance.
1: Okay, thank you very much. By the way, it's been a long time since he threw for 5,000 yards. It's 2021.
2: Herbert.
1: Big year.
2: It's been a long time.
7: And he's never won a playoff game, though he's played in a lot of them.
1: Yep.
2: Listen, you can't get rid of Herbert because the O-line is also a problem. I'm not going to act like the one of those picks was not Herbert's fault.
1: The hell Joe Alt is doing in that game.
2: The O-line, it looks awful. Yeah. And when they do bring in big names, they either break their tibia a week before the season starts, and then he's without 2/3 of his protection.
7: So all of their free agent signings this offseason pretty much are injured.
1: And by the way, they still do not have a receiving core that can do much damage. I mean, if Ladd McConkey is your number one, if he's wide receiver one, I think you're in trouble.
7: I agree with that.
2: If I'm the Vikings, though, and I'm in the market for a quarterback, I would gladly put together a package to get Herbert if I'm Minnesota.
1: And when is the trade deadline? We got
2: Herbert
1: a month or
2: in
1: so.
2: Minnesota. Oh my goodness!
7: With Kevin O'Connell,
2: Justin Jefferson immediately goes back to the conversation of the best receiver in the NFL because the only thing hindering his performance are the quarterbacks.
1: Yeah, I mean, if they're 2-5, if they're 1-6, maybe you do consider
7: that. You could fetch multiple first round picks. Yep. I'm assuming 2 first round picks. Maybe you ask for something back.
2: I'm throwing in 9 for free if I'm the Vikings.
7: Free?
2: You can have 9.
7: We'll pay you for 9.
1: Yeah. Maybe
7: somebody else in their team, too. I mean, would the Chargers ask for one of those receivers?
2: Yeah, you. I think
7: Addison?
2: You'd have
7: Addison,
2: to give Jordan Addison.
1: Would be great. Yeah.
2: Jordan Addison, 9. And maybe a first-round pick or 2.
7: 2 first-rounders?
2: And give me Herbert and maybe a tight end. Give me Gadsden or some one of these injured, riddled O linemen that I can give a year to rest, and hopefully he pans out in the following
1: there
2: year.
1: There is a future Chargers GM right there. Sua Cravens. All right, coming up next for you. I actually had a conversation with some USC experts yesterday, and we all agreed that what the hell is going on with the Trojans defense. We will get into it with a former member of that USC defense, Sua Cravens, coming up next. Mason and Ireland, ESPN LA.
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6: Yes.
9: Well, listen, I like Angela. 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
4: The Los Angeles Rams get their first win of the season at SoFi Stadium with a 28-6 win against the visiting New York Giants. The Rams defense knocks Jackson Dart out of the game on the very first drive. Jameis Winston comes in and really struggles against that Rams defense. Just 11-27 for 111 yards for Jameis. The Rams quarterback, on the other hand, Matthew Stafford, he had a Stafford night. Four touchdown passes, including a pair to Devontae Adams. He threw for 327 yards, just nine incompletions, 22 of 31 on the night. And as mentioned, Devontae Adams, arguably his best night as a Ram, 195 yards on eight catches, including a pair that went into the end zone. Terrence Ferguson and Kyren Williams catching the other two. Up next, the Denver Broncos. With Tuesday's Rams Report, I'm Travis Rogers.
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8: Came out on this.
9: Go ahead, Em. we're all over this.
8: Came out on this day in 1994.
9: Now, Friends was a huge show. Huge show.
10: Yeah.
9: Rank order the Friends. Who's your favorite actor down to your least favorite?
10: I guess my favorite actor would be Chandler, rest in peace.
9: Yeah, he was great.
10: Joey, because he always had them tings on him.
9: Yes, he did.
10: I didn't like Ross. Ross is a little simp.
9: Ross is
10: a simp. You're
9: He's
10: a
9: the
10: chump,
9: worst friend.
10: Bro. You didn't cheat on Rachel. She broke up with you. Go get yours in. Yeah. That's her problem. Yeah. She shouldn't have been picking and choosing.
9: Yeah, he's soft.
10: He's soft. He's last, no matter where.
9: What Rachel about the women?
10: Phoebe, I like Phoebe.
9: Phoebe's
10: very, very,
9: very
10: open-minded. Doesn't
9: Smelly
10: judge.
9: Cat.
10: Smelly cat. You know, yeah. Always got that guitar.
9: Yep.
10: What a coffee place, too. I wish we had coffee shops like that where we can just chill inside and not order anything.
9: The great thing about Friends was, I don't know if there was ever a black person on the show.
10: No.
9: Was there?
8: Yes, there was.
10: No.
8: Joey dated, what's her face? You know who I'm talking
10: exactly.
8: about.
10: Exactly.
9: Yeah, watch her. But there were never people of color in the Central Perk coffee shop.
10: Apparently. They depicted the area correctly.
9: Must be the whitest area of New York City.
8: He dated... somebody is like final season.
9: Okay.
8: Rachel Weaver was the character's name.
9: Yeah.
10: Not a lot of brothers and friends.
8: Played by Aisha Tyler. That's who it was. Aisha
9: okay.
8: Tyler.
9: Are we all in agreement, Ross, worst friend?
10: Yeah.
9: Yeah.
10: Just a crybaby.
9: Yeah.
10: I mean, you want to marry everybody, bro. Just sit down somewhere.
8: Yeah. I-

0: Rachel hair at some point.
1: Yeah, not the aesthetic I shoot for when I'm when I'm looking.
0: All right. So, Sua, I had a conversation this week with Ryan Abraham, USCFootball.com, Chris Torino, WeRSC.com, Ryan Karchi, LA Times, and we all agreed the Trojans have been very underwhelming, particularly on the defensive side. And I guess the question is, what the hell is going on?
1: Yeah, a lot of questions that should have been answered long before we played Oregon, because this is the most important game of the season.
0: Yep.
1: And I think it's more important than Ohio State and Indiana, because this is a West Coast matchup that not only decides your standing in Big Ten, but this is going to decide recruiting favors going forward. You got all of California pulling up to the game. And if those that are out of touch with high school football, all the dogs come from SoCal in high school football as far as California goes. This is where Dan Lanning has made his name. He comes to California, takes who he wants, brings them to Oregon, and then comes back down to the Coliseum and says, we do it better, we recruit better, we look better, and we're going to outplay you. We cannot allow that to take place this weekend. There's so much more on the line than just a game that, oh, win or lose, you can still get in the playoff. It's so much bigger than that.
0: By the way, as I look at it, though, Oregon, this is why I think they got to win Saturday. Oregon seems like they took a step back. They struggled with Boise State. They lost at Stillwater. They blew out, I don't know, some high school team Friday night, 176
2: Portland State.
0: Portland State. Just a tune-up. So this is your opportunity. Maybe this isn't the quality, high-level team that they've been in the past, and you better punch them out.
1: And that's the problem, because when the season started, it was, that's college game day. That's game of the week. That's going to be a top 10 matchup. That's an early playoff preview. Well, fast forward 3-4 weeks. Oregon struggled against Boise State, and that same Boise State team almost lost to Memphis. Oregon loses to Oklahoma State. They should have got blown out. USC looks bad on defense against a Louisiana team and a San Jose State team, and then you go on the road to open up conference play, and you struggle against Rutgers. This has now gone from a top 10 matchup, hey, it's all good. Whoever loses, they can still make the playoff. Whoever wins is for the better, like it was for LSU and Ole Miss this last weekend.
0: Yep.
1: Now it's a trap game for USC, because if you lose to this one-loss Oregon team, you lost to a team that looked terrible against Oklahoma State. I'm holding that against you, even though this Oregon team still very well may be a playoff team, still might make it, squeeze into a Big Ten championship, but nobody's looking at it like that.
0: So to my eye anyway, Luke Waifel is great, the freshman. I think Abasiri's terrific on the defensive
1: Today's
0: line.
1: A beast.
0: Yeah. But I think is the damage in the secondary. Is that where they are soft? Is that where they're giving up all that yardage?
1: It's a ton of problems,
0: yeah,
1: at all three levels. I can't single out a single group, because the problems rear their ugly head throughout the game. You can point out a quarter where it's, hey, we're not getting knocked back up front on the D-line. They're getting 3 yards a carry before we even get an arm on him, and he's reaching our secondary defenders, our linebackers and safeties, at a full-speed sprint and getting 5 yards a carry. You're not going to win like that. Okay, we correct that. Hey, now our corner's getting beat deep. I understand we played K.J. Duff, who might be the second receiver off the board after Jeremiah Smith, but this is one guy.
0: Yeah.
1: They had nobody else they could throw to. Their quarterback is turnover happy. And you know he's getting the ball. We can't do anything about it. He almost has 200 yards receiving on us. We go to the linebackers. We can't get a consistent pass rush off the edge without sending extra, and we don't have the most athletic linebackers that can guard an athletic tight end or running back out the backfield. So USC has a ton of problems on defense that I thought we would have answers to. And, of course, we have the shutout against Fresno State. But I've been telling people for the last month, just like I tell people every single year, USC is not going to get a real test until they get into conference. So we cannot use the first 3 or 4 games of the season and say, look at what they're doing compared to what everybody else is doing, which is why I wish USC played ranked opponents like they used to open up a season, or week 2 or week 3, because you get that litmus test before you step into conference play and get more tests. That way you know you're battle-tested. USC has just not been battle-tested yet. Last week they did against a bad team.
0: Bad team.
1: Oregon is not that team that lost in Oklahoma State. Oregon is not the bad team everybody's pointing them out to be. This is going to be an Oregon team that comes to the Coliseum, plays with their hair on fire. Dan Lanning's going to do a great job to get them prepared. And USC better be ready, or it's going to be a repeat of history back when I remember Oregon coming here with DeAnthony Thomas, Kenyon Barner, and LaMichael James and wearing all white uniforms.

0: And putting 50, 60 points up at the Coliseum, which cannot happen. That is a no-go. Right.
1: And I think that's, especially the way the game plays out, I think is going to determine the future of Lincoln. If they get blown out on Saturday, I think
0: this Lincoln is the Riley's must win. Done. I said this before the year
1: Their
0: started.
1: Their slogan is, the time is now. I'm driving by billboards that say USC Trojan football, the time is now. You bet, the time is Saturday.
0: There were three games on the schedule where I say those are the three question marks. Oregon, Indiana, Ohio State. Yeah. And we debated who's the game they can lose and what are the other two they have to win. I said they can lose to Ohio State and they can lose to Indiana. They cannot lose at home to Oregon, not just because it's a West Coast team, but now they have one loss. They're going to view you as a team worse than this Oregon team when that's not the case at all. Oregon is still a championship contender, but unfortunately, they slipped up, and you are going to pay for it.
1: Now, do you think, who do you like to win the game? Do you think USC can rise up and beat them?
0: I think if USC does not turn the ball over, if they clock manage, if they can get pressure on Dante Moore, you're going to win that game because Moore's not looked impressive. I don't see the number one draft pick when I see the either. Oregon Ducks play. He's not stepping into these throws. He has a tail when it's run pass. He does not like pressure. He sees ghosts, and he will give you a chance down the field. He will turn the ball over. He stares down his progressions. But USC, if you can't provide pressure and you can't get consistent pressure without sending extras, he's going to pick you apart. They've got DeCorian Moore. They've got Evan Stewart. They've got two young backs that are fast and love to catch the ball. They will catch you in screen game. They don't need to throw the ball 20 yards down the field to hurt you. They have the type of athletes, five-star guys. I've coached some of these guys on 7-on-7. You get them the ball in space, one guy makes a block, and it's off to the races. USC, keep the game between the hashes. Make Dante Moore beat you. He has not proven he can beat somebody when the pressure's on. We just have not seen it. That's the best way USC can be.
1: Okay, I want to circle back around to this. After we talk to Dr. Clapper, coming up next, how are you? Mason in Ireland, ESPN LA. What do you got there?
2: By the way, Dr. Clapper's got a big Saturday show about the Twinkie. About
1: really?
2: The Twinkie. We can ask him more about that and more about the injuries going on. Dr. Clapper, the Weekend Warrior Show, Saturday morning at 7 a.m. Thanks to Cedar Sinai. Let me tell you about the East Central Hotel. Sue stays at the East Central Hotel quite a bit. Now, you like the Middle Towel, right?
0: I do, when they provide it.
2: Oh, the Middle Towel's always there.
0: Well, not on the hand.
2: Oh, well, you put the Middle Towel on the hand.
0: Yeah, so I can
2: so
0: rest
2: each hotel
0: things.
2: Room has a giant hand.
1: I know, the big hand.
2: Put your keys, your wallet.
1: I've stayed there. It's
2: your
1: beautiful.
2: Hat, your cell phone. Or if you got Mike Trudell, you just plop Trudell right on
1: right
2: there.
1: Right, no, Trudell can just, like, right there in the hand.
2: The East Central Hotel. Downtown
1: by the way, he's
2: LA.
1: Filling in tomorrow for Ireland, so.
2: Osua is tomorrow, too?
1: No. It's Trudell tomorrow. Me and Trudell.
2: The little guy? He was with us yesterday. He showed up
1: the
2: late, though.
1: The little guy.
2: He showed up
0: he
2: late to the morning
0: in
2: show.
0: His fantasy.
1: I'm in the Chop League.
2: Oh, the Guillotine
0: League? I heard
2: league?
0: It's so fun.
1: It is so much fun.
0: Why
1: there's
0: did
1: so
0: I get the invite, Trudell?
1: Forth. I don't know.
0: The hell was that?
1: He runs a good league.
2: He invited me, and I told him I wasn't really interested. But now that I hear more about it, it sounds fun.
1: It's really fun.
0: Yeah, you get
1: it's
0: to
1: really
0: you get to poach the entire team that lost.
2: I'm not
0: team.
2: A fantasy guy anymore. I stopped like 10 years ago. But this league sounds fun.
1: You know who the first guy to get chopped was?
0: Trudell?
2: DeAndre,
1: yeah. And I believe DeAndre Hawkins went out first.
2: My comment on the show when he described that was, "Hey, DeAndre's got a lot to cut."
1: All right.
0: All right.
1: Coming up next,
2: no,
1: Dr.
2: I haven't
1: Clapper.
2: Finished the read.
1: Oh, we'll finish it.
2: I've even started.
1: Good God. Do it.
2: The East Central Hotel. We were talking about the guillotine and the meat.
1: Yeah.
2: The East Central Hotel, downtown LA. Cappy and I's home away from home in downtown LA. Sua stays there quite a bit, too. Listen, the fall's coming. Lakers games, Kings games, concerts. Casey Musgraves is performing there soon. If you drink, well, why is that laughing? I'm going to the Casey Musgraves show.
1: It seems so random.
2: Well, Stephanie's a big Casey Musgraves.
1: Okay, got it.
2: If you're going to the East Central Hotel, don't be Tony Romo. Don't get a DUI. Get yourself a hotel room right across the street from LA Live, across Figueroa, the East Central Hotel, the biggest hotel rooms in downtown LA. Sue and I could be in one of the hotel rooms and not even see each other. That's how big they are.
1: That's good.
2: And they
1: I'm
2: got
1: sure,
2: the song.
1: I'm sure you like that.
0: I'm all about discretion.
2: He is about discretion. Sometimes I don't even know he's got a room over there. The biggest hotel rooms in downtown LA. The softest towels. The Middle Towel. I use it for my privates. East Central Hotel in downtown LA. Look, they like it when I say that.
1: I know, but this is the fourth time you've talked about the Middle Towel in this read. I mean, we love the East Central.
2: What?
1: Giant hand.
2: That's
1: Middle
2: what?
1: Towel. I get it.
2: It's not my fault they like my reads. The East Central Hotel in downtown LA. 1:30 on the Mason and Ireland program. We should say that more. The Mason
1: I don't
2: and Ireland program.
1: Program sounds stupid. What
2: coming
1: year
2: up,
1: is it?
2: In 3 minutes, Dr. Clapper for his weekly visit on ESPN LA.
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0: 1:35 on a live imaging Tuesday. 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Dr. Clapper. No, he's not on the phone, Mace.
14: I forgot.
0: He's on the Crystal Clear Comrex.
14: Wow.
0: And he's got a big Saturday show. Promote it, Doc, about the Twinkie.
15: What does Andy Páez, the Beatles' greatest song about hands, I Want to Hold Your Hand, and Twinkies, the Hostess Twinkie, have in common? This Saturday, you'll
14: find
15: out.
14: I'm trying to put that together in my head, and I have to listen on Saturday at 7 a.m. to find out. So I don't know if you heard, Doc, but there are a lot of injuries in the NFL right now. Last night, we saw Jackson Dart, and he was tested today. His knee injury is

0: worse than initially thought, and Dart is now facing the possibility of season-ending knee surgery. I think they said, well, what do you know about this injury?
1: So I want to use a Clapper vision to explain why you can say it's the medial collateral ligament, no big deal, and now, oy vey, MRI, and he's going to be missing the season. The Clapper vision is the security you have when you drive your car. You have three levels of protection. You got the bumper, you got the seatbelt, and you got your airbags.
0: Mm-hmm.
1: Velocity, you go 10 miles an hour, 15 miles an hour, you hit the bumper, no big deal. You go a little faster, now you need the seatbelt. You go faster, high speed, airbags. Now go ahead and feel your knee. Feel your kneecap, and now feel on the inside, the big toe side of your knee.
0: Mm-hmm.
1: That's the medial side of the knee. Just below the skin is the bumper. That's the medial collateral ligament. So we saw Jackson Dart getting hit from the side, the classic clipping, which is a penalty, but getting hit from the side, the little toe side of your knee. The stress now is on the bumper, right under the skin, medial collateral ligament. If the force, the energy, the velocity of the accident goes higher, what's the seatbelt? Medial meniscus. That's just deeper. The final, the airbag, is the ACL. And if you really put a lot of pressure and goes all the way through, we call it the O'Donoghue triad. All three of them go. Mm. Bumper, seatbelt, airbag. I'm worried he's got an airbag injury.
0: Mm. Yeah, well, they are evaluating.
1: Yes, yes.
0: Jaden Daniels, I think this is the third time now he's had a dislocated elbow. What is that about? How much time is he going to miss? All that stuff.
1: So here's a Clapper vision. Go ahead and take a pair of pliers or a scissor. The two handles, right?
0: Yep.
1: The way you get the mechanical advantage of a scissor or a pair of pliers is there's a bolt that basically connects the two of them. Well, if you loosen the bolt because you smash the pliers or the scissor and it wobbles, it still can grab things and cut things because the bolt is loose. That's his first elbow dislocation, his left elbow from last season.
0: Mm-hmm.
1: The things are loose. So what do? You shut it down, you let the body scar things down, and hopefully the bolt tightens itself up as you make scar. But I'm suspicious. He didn't have surgery that he healed, but he had a bit of a wobble. It was still unstable. It was a wobbly bolt. Now, with no contact, he's just falling from a height, going to brace himself. You see his left elbow dislocate yet again, and you absolutely see the Tommy John ligament, the ulnar collateral ligament, tear as I've watched the video.
0: Mm-hmm.
1: So, yes, MRI, they're looking to see if there's a bone chip, the coronoid, or the olecranon arm process. These are bony elements that if they, like a pebble in your shoe, get stuck in the joint, then you really have to have surgery. That's what you look for on the x-ray right away. But I'm suspicious he has an attenuated or a stretched out ligament that didn't really fully shrink down when they treated him conservatively last season. I would be very worried if I was a Washington fan. I think Jaden Daniels should have surgery on his elbow.
0: A bad week for young quarterbacks in the NFL. Caleb Williams left the game on a cart with a hamstring thing. What do you know?
1: If you watch the video carefully, he was running away from that defender who was just trying to grab him. And what you look at is he's hyper extending almost to run as fast as he can away from the defender. So that's your quadriceps firing maximally, almost supernaturally. Well, guess what? That really pulls the opposite muscle, the one behind your thigh, your hamstring. You know, the Clapper vision is our muscles are agonists and antagonists. It's like a seesaw. One guy goes up, the other guy goes down. That's how your muscles work. So if you hyperextend your knee, you are stretching the guy that flexes your knee, which is your hamstring, and that's when he tore it. So it's going to be a series. Is it grade one? I think it is, which means he'll be back in a week or two. I don't see Caleb Williams. He's so lucky he didn't tear his Achilles or his ACL. But at most, two games, maybe three games.
0: All right, last one, and this is easy.

0: Probably the most important one to me personally. Puka Nacua.
1: Oh, yeah.
0: Hip injury. I don't know any of the specifics around this injury that forced him to miss last night. Tell me about the hip.
1: So the groin has multiple, as you're sitting down right now, Steve, go ahead and lift your thigh up. That's hip flexion. Well, the main muscle that does that is the psoas muscle. It's spelled funny because it's with a P, P-S-O-A-S. That's the main hip flexor. But the other muscle that helps with flexion and to bring your legs closer together is the adductor. That whole rich area of muscles that flex and adduct your leg, he has soreness there. It's not like we can do surgery for it. It has to heal. How do you know it's healed? It doesn't hurt anymore. Mm. And if he still has pain, it ain't healed. And it would be a nightmare if you send him out, because you know he wants to play, too soon. Look out. He's going to make bigger trouble.
0: All right. Boy, you sound good on the Comrex machine there, Doc. It sounds crystal clear.
1: You know who also sounds
0: clear.
1: Good, Steve? Sua sounds great.
0: He does. Because
1: listening to Sua, I mean, I've been listening to radio for a million years, to be able to tell us the importance of the USC game because of recruiting. Nobody else talks like that, and it's such great insight. Wow. So great job, Sue.
2: You know, I appreciate the positivity, Dr. K, because I don't get it from Chris, so thank you.
0: Nobody gets it from Chris.
2: Some people do. Clapper does.
1: Now I can only imagine. I'm a high school star recruit. The importance of that game, nobody seems to talk about it, because that's what's going to save USC someday.
2: The West Coast is on the line. West Coast is on the line.
1: I loved it.
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0: Sorry, got the whole thing wrong. Anyway, you're at 7. I don't know where the hell anything else is. Hey, Doc, thank you very much for all the insight, man. Appreciate it.
1: Love you. Talk to you later.
2: Love you, Doc.
0: All right, thanks,
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0: Yep.
2: Sedano and Cap Saturday special at 8. Mason Plus at 10.
0: At 10, okay.
2: We only have to adjust it when USC is early, but that's not that often.
3: We had Dr. K on the mic for at least 10 minutes just now, and I could have asked him a medical question because I have a partially torn bicep.
0: Do you?
3: So, yeah, I could ask him what I should do.
0: Right, now you have
2: How'd
0: you do it?
3: I don't know. I woke up in the middle of the night.
2: I think it was from that story you told me the other day.
3: No idea what you're talking
0: about. Does it affect your golf?
3: No.
0: All right, that's good.
3: I mean, not that I know of, but if I play bad, I'm going to say it is.
0: There you go. Blame the bicep. All right, coming up next for you, how a nor'easter this weekend may affect the Dodgers. We'll get into that coming up next. Mason, Ireland, ESPN, LA. 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
6: This day in 1999, amazing show. I don't go to the Church of Aaron Sorkin.
5: You should.
6: He's actually sat in that seat. Do you remember when he was here?
5: I don't. It was before my time, unfortunately.
6: Amazing, amazing guy. And he's got The Social Reckoning coming out here in, is that a couple weeks, Sam?
7: Yep.
5: Social Reckoning. Wait. I'm excited about it. But I think I'm excited, because, Sam, you're not excited about it, right?
7: Okay. 5 seconds on why I'm not excited.
6: Yep.
7: The Social Network was a perfect movie because it was David Fincher's cynicism meets Aaron Sorkin's optimism. Mm-hmm. And that's why they blended together to kind of make a perfect movie, because they fought, they challenged each other, and they made something perfect. Aaron Sorkin, unchecked, gets a little saccharine.
6: He does.
7: So he is both directing and writing, and I saw an extended clip and wasn't super excited about it, but I'm keeping my heart open.
5: Yeah. I think I'm more excited that Kendall Roy is in it. So that might be why I'm getting excited about it.
6: I am not. In fact, you know what the worst thing about Kendall Roy?
5: Yes.
7: Jeremy Strong.
6: Is that he stayed in character the entire time, and because he was playing Zuckerberg, he treated everybody like a jerk.
5: That doesn't completely surprise me.
6: You do not have to. It's acting. Didn't Christian Bale do that?
5: And that was like the bit back then?
7: I would like to quote, I think it was Kristen Stewart, who said, only men can do this.
6: Oh, yeah. That's a good point. Yeah, I agree.
5: Hey, Trojan fans, it's not just football season. It's election season, so come to the Fan Fest this Saturday and stop by the L.A. County booth right next to our ESPNLA booth to get everything you need to vote this election. Can't make it? Visit plan.lavote.gov to get started. Sue, going to be out there. Why are you giving me that little wry smile, Sue?
8: I'm just listening to you do your read. You're such a professional.
5: I've been doing it a long time, just like you playing football and getting paid by the Broncos.
8: Yeah.
6: And Mace, rooting for him, sadly.
5: Mace, I got to ask. We talked about this in the break a couple segments ago. We were talking about Costco.
6: Yes, Costco.
5: And Kasua goes, you know, sometimes you got to do a Costco lunch. And you meant the hot dog.
8: Yeah.
5: And then Mace goes, yeah, I don't have a Costco card. And I go, well, you should get one. And he looks at Sue and I, and I thought at first it was a bit. But then he goes, well, don't I have to be sponsored by somebody?
6: Like somebody to vouch for him.
8: It's not Navy Federal.
5: you just walk into any Costco and buy a membership.
8: $20.
6: Well, can you vouch for me?
8: I don't need to vouch for you.
5: Or if you want to step up and get the executive membership.
8: It's like $100.
5: Yeah, but you get 10% back every year.
6: It's $100
5: a year? 1%. Yeah, yeah. Sorry.
8: And then you get in the store like 2 hours earlier than all the other members.
6: Oh.
5: And I never thought it'd be a big deal, but now I've only gone once in the whole time they've had it. But the one time I went early.
8: You went early?
5: It was fun.
8: They got deals.
5: Yeah, it was fun.
8: Because they're gone when you get there.
6: Is Costco the one where you buy gigantic stuff?
8: You buy everything in bulk.
6: So
8: everything's in bulk.
6: My mom and Leo have got a big thing of oregano that I'm pretty sure I will inherit someday.
8: That's probably from Costco.
6: There's
5: also Sam's Club, too. Other people are members of Sam's Club.
6: I don't know Sam.
8: I will say Costco has fallen off. They got rid of the churro, so a lot less foot traffic.
5: I never had the Costco churro.
8: Oh my gosh, what are you talking about? Like $1.50 for a churro this big?
6: Mm.
8: Yeah, that's a good churro.
6: Yeah,
5: that is. I've also never had the new chicken tenders.
8: Don't do it. I had them.
5: Yeah. Not good?
8: No.
6: By the way, not
8: that Wild Fork.
6: I have been ordering chicken tenders. That's my
5: That's your thing?
6: That's my thing now. My emergency break glass.
8: You can't go
6: I need
8: wrong.
6: Some
8: chicken tenders, French fries.
6: Canes is good. Raisin Canes, and then I'm using a thing called Saucy Bird, which is excellent.
5: Wait a minute! Whoa! What is that?
6: It's like they come with buffalo style, and you dip them in the blue cheese. They call it Saucy Bird. Every single chicken finger comes with a sauce.
7: See? I will say, Saucy Bird sounds like a 1950s like boss, how he calls his secretary.
6: Yeah,
7: that's my Saucy Bird over there.
6: Like Sue Draper would say that.
5: Sue, would you call me your Saucy Bird?
8: No, I wouldn't.
5: By the way, is this a restaurant you order from, or is it?
6: Yeah,
5: what is it?
6: Saucy Bird is a restaurant.
5: Oh, what
6: and you
5: is
6: have it?
5: It
6: delivered.
8: You like Canes?
6: I think Canes is pretty good.
8: See, they need to actually season the chicken, though. They just dump it in the sauce. It's just wet chicken that's crusted in sauce.
6: That's what Saucy Bird does. Same thing.
8: I need the chicken to be seasoned.
6: They've got that gigantic Raising Canes now in Inglewood. It's like the biggest, most
5: right
6: fancy
5: next to,
6: Raising Canes.
5: Right next to SoFi.
6: Yeah, exactly.
5: I'm going to look this up, Saucy Bird.
6: Saucy Bird, it's excellent.
5: Because Cappy and I are going to the Dodgers game tonight. Maybe we go to Saucy Bird after.
8: But with that said, whenever I, do a fill-in and head down to Temecula and it's late and I got to grab something, Caniac combo.
5: West Pico in West L.A. That's what's delivering to you.
6: There you go. All right, so the Dodgers have 96 wins with 6 games left. I say that only because they have never won the World Series when they've won 100 games.
8: So they should lose out, is what
6: you're
8: saying.
6: They should lose out, exactly. Andy Páez returns today from the broken hand. Roki Sasaki comes back today with the blister is apparently healed up.
8: On that finger.
6: On the finger, exactly. Ohtani could return tomorrow. The pitching rotation this week. Today is Yamamoto. Snell is tomorrow. And Thursday is TBD. Now, here's the thing. We know as if it all ended today, the current playoff matchups would be we're the number 2, and we would face the winner of Cubs-Padres. Now, I like that matchup. I like that matchup, although I think we're going to get the Padres. The Cubs are playing in Boston this weekend, and they are going to get slammed with a nor'easter, which is a great big storm that's probably going to, I would imagine, some games will be postponed, right, Em?
7: So there's a chance it gets postponed. And so if all the games get postponed, there's like plans for potentially playing and extending the series to play on what would normally have been an off day,
6: right,
7: for these teams. And so this could really mess up the Cubs if they end up going through it.
6: So just play in the rain is what you're saying?
8: Why can't baseball players play in the rain?
6: Have you been on a baseball field when it's raining?
8: Have you been on a football field when it's raining?
6: There's grass. There's no grass. You're just stomping around in mud.
8: The grass turns into mud after one quarter.
6: Have you ever seen a pitcher try to plant his foot after a pitch? It's raining.
8: Are we really comparing the dynamic planting of each player in baseball versus football?
6: What we are comparing is totally different games. Football gets played in anything. Baseball, you don't play in the rain because it ruins the field.
8: It's a little soft. It's a little soft. You can manage getting your little pants muddy. I think it's soft. I'm sorry. Just like I think it's soft how a pitcher can throw a baseball at a batter because he's upset. But if I charge the mound with the weapon of my choice,
6: right,
8: I'm a bad guy?
6: I would like to point out that this doesn't happen very often anymore. I don't remember a deliberate hit batter this year. Like a revenge batter.
8: I think that's crazy. And it's like a known thing. Like, oh, you want to pimp up a home run? I'm going to threaten your life and throw a 100-mile-per-hour ball at your head.
5: I think it's part of the rules.
8: That's attempted murder.
6: You're living about 10 years ago. This does not go on as often as you think.
5: But it does happen every once in a while.
6: It does happen. You can't play baseball in the mud.
8: But you can throw a triple-digit fastball at somebody's head. And for the spirit Again,

0: the game.
1: Nobody throws at anybody's head intentionally.
0: So they say.
1: You hit him in the wallet.
0: You hitting me at all is the problem here.
1: Right, right. I'm saying it doesn't happen that much. You're going out with a bat. So the worst case scenario is the Cubs could fall from the number 4 seed to the number 5 or number 6, which means they wouldn't have home field. Remember in the wild card series, 3 games, home team. That's it. So the Cubs could wind up at San Diego instead of San Diego being at the Cubs. I think San Diego's going to win that series. Alex Bregman, I have no idea if he's going to play. Have you seen the pictures of Alex Bregman? It's absolutely ridiculous. Got hit in the face.
0: Oh, yeah, that was so bad off the foul
1: ball.
0: Oh,
1: so scary. Yeah, so scary. So I don't know what his availability is going to be. Their starting pitching hasn't been right. They can't get the back end of their bullpen right. Daniel Palencia he's been wrong all year long. So I think the Padres, who are on a pretty good roll, are going to be our opponent in the NLDS, which will be fun.
0: That always is.
1: All right, coming up next for you, Fast Track. M's got a bunch of stuff she's going to throw at us. Mason and Ireland, ESPN LA.
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3: 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Is that Christmas here? 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The Rams game?
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6: The Los Angeles Rams get their first win of the season at SoFi Stadium with a 28-6 win against the visiting New York Giants. The Rams defense knocks Jackson Dart out of the game on the very first drive. Jameis Winston comes in and really struggles against that Rams defense. Just 11-27 for 111 yards for Jameis. The Rams quarterback, on the other hand, Matthew Stafford, he had a Stafford night. 4 touchdown passes, including a pair to Davante Adams. He threw for 327 yards, just 9 incompletions, 22 of 31 on the night. And as mentioned, Davante Adams, arguably his best night as a Ram, 195 yards on 8 catches, including a pair that went into the end zone. Terrence Ferguson and Kyren Williams catching the other 2. Up next, the Denver Broncos. With Tuesday's Rams Report, I'm Travis Rogers.
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4: All right, so over the weekend, something was maybe found out about Channing Tatum. But before I get to that, let me give you an update about what happened to him in the past couple of years. He's obviously still acting, but he was engaged to Zoe Kravitz. That engagement was broken off. Now Zoe is engaged to Harry Styles, the singer of One Direction, pop star. Harry is now doing his shows in New York. So Channing Tatum, potentially we found his burner. So there's a account called Bidness_Nunya, and it is followed by one person. That person is Channing Tatum.
1: Okay.
4: And this burner seems to only comment on things either about Channing, positively saying things like, oh, look at him. He's so genuine, no false pretenses, and funny as hell, too. Or commenting hate towards Zoe and Harry. There are things like he commented underneath a Dumois, which covers gossip, of Harry and Zoe being like only here for the hate. Another one says insider knowledge about Harry Styles and Zoe Kravitz engagement. And then the comment says, y'all ate inside-ish. So people connected the two, assumed that it was Channing Tatum running these. He has since come out and said, yo, I truly can't believe y'all think this is what I'm doing with my free time. Effing hilarious. Also, why would I follow a burner account if I didn't want people to connect me to it? WTF, come on. But if I really need to say it, I only have one IG account. It's at Channing Tatum.
1: Okay.
4: So, do you believe, after all my evidence has been laid out, that this is some random person's burner that Channing Tatum followed? Or do you think this is Channing Tatum himself commenting these things?
1: I feel like Channing Tatum has sort of a longing right now for Zoe Kravitz. What I don't understand is why anybody feels the need to have a burner. I mean, if you say it, if you want to say it, ignore the friggin' hate. A lot of people are going to hate you no matter what if you're on social media. You had a bad breakup.
4: Oh, no, he wants to hate. That's the thing. He wants to hate comment.
1: But what I understand is why anybody cares what anybody says about them.
4: Sue, what do you think?
0: I think I'm the wrong person to ask.
1: Why?
0: Because I don't care about what Channing Tatum is doing in his free time or his ex-fiance or any of that. And I don't care if you want to be...
1: Do you have a burner?
0: No, I'm gonna say what I say directly from my page and own.
4: You're 10 toes down.
0: Yeah, that's why I can't stand when we hear the, you know, this offseason we asked 10 anonymous NFL execs about Lamar Jackson and they all said he's the worst quarterback. You're a coward. I can't take what you're saying seriously because you refuse to put your name on it, but you wanted to get it out there. You're a coward. So I don't care either way.
1: Yeah, no? That's the way journalism works, though.
0: Yeah, I don't like that.
4: Asua, were you in college with Yik Yak?
0: Yik Yak?
4: No?
0: What is that?
1: What is it?
4: So we were at college at the same time, which is why I asked.
0: What is that?
4: So Yik Yak was a social media thing where it was all anonymous. Mm-hmm. And it was basically like an app where people in college could say, you know, where a party is, but also say mean or good things about people. Mm-hmm. But it was all anonymous. And it was like a period of time in which like Yik Yak was just like dominating universities. Probably just didn't get out here to the West Coast. But I feel like Yik Yak is where Channing Tatum would have thrived.
1: By the way, I want to say that I feel for anybody that gets a lot of hate on social media.
4: Oh, wow. He wasn't getting hate. He was sending
1: hate. Creating
4: hate.
0: Why?
4: Yes.
1: Why?
0: Why?
1: Because it's just not... I mean, I know people personally.
0: Yeah.
1: Women who get just crushed on social media because they're women.
0: Oh, yeah. I mean, be a black guy on Twitter. That's literally bots programmed to say the most racist things that you will ever see. Yeah, all I'm pointing out is don't go on social media if you can't handle it.
1: I agree.
0: There's a bunch of idiots. There's a bunch of trolls. There's a bunch of people that you can say the sky is blue and somebody's going to be like, no, it's not, you freaking idiot. Are you going to be in a tizzy now? Like, have some emotional regulation, accept the app for what it is, and either choose to have fun and talk crazy to everybody like I do and not care about what response you're going to get because it's all fun anyways, or stay off it.
4: I think the most damning thing is that I had one follower and it was Channing Tatum.
1: Yeah.
4: I don't know how else to think about this.
1: Yeah, I mean, I think he had the burner. Sure. No question he has a burner.
0: Oh, it's his burner for sure.
4: Oh, yeah.
0: By the way, to answer 100. Your question, that's his burner.
4: All right, yeah. So next thing I have for you, Howie Rose is a longtime play-by-play guy for the Mets. He is going to retire from everyday games. After this year, he might do a couple spots here and there, but generally, day-to-day, he's not going to be the voice of the Mets anymore. And yesterday, he had his final inning. This is going to be the top of the ninth. I'm going to play it, Mason.
1: Okay.
4: And it's just him reflecting, and then you start to hear the crowd tell him stuff. So this is Howie Rose and his interaction with the Mets crowd.
8: Well, we go to the ninth inning with the Phillies out in front of the Mets 7-2. And the musical director here at Citi Field, as you can hear in the background, is playing Hello Goodbye. It's not goodbye as far as I'm concerned. And I'll still be here for the ceremonies. And I don't mean the retirement ceremonies. I mean opening day and when we have Mets Hall of Fame Day or retire a number or have an old timers day. So I'm stepping away. Basically a retirement. Luis Arraez takes outside, ball one. And I certainly appreciate your cheers. If you're listening in the ballpark, if you're not, you can hear what they're chanting in the background. A 1-0 on the way, taking outside 2-0.
9: You're chanting Howie Rose.
8: Yeah, I know. And Mark Messier taught me a long time ago, you ever get into a situation where you think you're going to be emotional, pack some Kleenex.
9: You're prepared.
8: That's right.
4: So clearly you got emotional during that. And I think what we've talked about a lot, what John talks about a lot too, is that we in LA have been spoiled with just fantastic people who just narrate our lives. There's something about these sports broadcasters, sports play-by-play guys that narrate our lives. So what do you think of Howie Rose? And what do you think of the role of radio and TV play-by-play locally?
1: Well, when I was a kid, I listened to a lot of baseball play-by-play. I listened to KMOX out of St. Louis. I was growing up in Ohio. And at night, remember, they had these big blowtorch sticks, so you can listen to a lot of games. I listened to White Sox games. I listened to, obviously, Indians-Reds games. I listened to Pittsburgh games. I listened to a lot of baseball. And for me, growing up, it was really the soundtrack of my life, was listening to baseball play-by-play. I got to be there for Vin Scully's final game at Dodger Stadium. It was really emotional. He actually sang Wind Beneath My Wings in his closing ceremony after the game. It was beautiful, and I will always remember it. But baseball play-by-play has, for much of my life, been the soundtrack. Sua?
0: I'm a College game day guy.
1: Yeah. So
0: my weekends are, I just hear Lee Corso, the legend, every Saturday, choosing the mascot head. And that was my dream to be on that show.
1: Yeah.
0: It wasn't a college football Saturday if I missed College game day. And then hearing Brad Nessler have the first call for the major primetime game, it's like, that's what my childhood was. And being this age now and not hearing those guys, it takes, waking up and watching game day, it takes away from it a little bit. It kind of makes me a little emotional.
1: I mean, we had Bob Miller. Even Ralph Lawler was a terrific announcer, was there for a long time with the Clippers. I mean, we've had Chick Hearn obviously, Chick Hearn. Some of the greatest broadcasters in the history of their sports, and we are lucky to have had all of them. But I still love radio play-by-play. I listen to radio play. I listen to ESPN LA and the all-new ESPN LA app and Channel 95 on Sirius XM, and I listen to the games. Last night I was listening to the post-game that you guys did.
10: Well, the Rams post-game show is a tradition unlike any other.
1: Yes, it is.
10: But yeah, JB obviously does an amazing job and on the Rams play-by-play, and then we come on at the post-game. And the pre-game is Travis, Sue, and Emily.
1: Yeah. Yeah, Emily's terrific on there. All right. So, ladies and gentlemen, last night was just a monster night from Davante Adams. If you haven't heard, breaking news, the Rams won big last night at SoFi Stadium. And I could not be more excited. So, Davante Adams was on Pat McAfee today.
4: And he was asked a question about how can you...

0: Can you like describe what Matthew Stafford is doing at this, at the level he's doing it at? Where does he sit all time? That was what it was asked.
1: Well, to be honest, I think we'd be talking about him as maybe the greatest quarterback of all time. You know, the tough part about being a quarterback in this league is so much of, you know, your success and how good you are, how legendary you'll become is based off of winning. And obviously you start in a place like Detroit where, you know, they weren't winning at the rate that the Rams have been since he's been, you know, here since, what, 2021. You know, if his whole career had been here with a guy like Sean, yeah, they'd be saying, is this guy literally the best quarterback that's ever played?
2: Stafford, after last night, number 6 all-time in passing touchdowns in NFL history. He passed Phillip Rivers. He has now got 427 touchdown passes in his career. He trails only Tom Brady, Drew Brees, Peyton Manning, and Brett Favre. That is a pretty elite company for him. Now, where do you think Stafford, he's got a Super Bowl, he's got an MVP. Where does he rank all time in NFL quarterbacks?
3: I don't know, because we got to put together the list of, we got to at least come together with a top 5 we can both agree on and start from there.
0: Brady.
3: Brady's number 1.
0: Manning.
2: Mahomes.
3: Manny's 2. Mahomes is 3.
0: Marino?
3: Montana.
2: No, never
3: Marino,
2: won.
3: Not in there. Montana 4.
2: Yeah, Montana's got to be in there.
3: Montana 4. Drew Brees, 5.
2: Drew Brees.
3: But it's just like, what are we building this on? Because if it's Super Bowls, a lot of these guys aren't on the list.
2: Correct.
3: If it's,
2: I don't think you've got a spot on the list if you didn't win a Super Bowl.
3: I don't think Stafford is top 5. No.
2: No, I don't think he's top 5. Absolutely.
3: But
2: not.
3: I think you can make a case for number 8 or 9.
0: But what about what Devontae said? That if he spent his entire career with Sean McVay, with the production that he's making right now, I do think that we would be talking about him differently. But obviously, that didn't happen.
2: Yeah.
0: He spent half his career in Detroit, those games. He didn't win a playoff game until he came to LA.
3: He had Megatron and did not win anything. I mean, that says that's going to be a flaw on his resume. You had arguably the greatest receiver in NFL history. Arguably, not saying he is.
2: For the worst franchise in history.
3: Yes, and you guys could not, was it not a single playoff win?
2: Not a single play.
0: The argument for Stafford, though, is that he made Megatron the best wide receiver.
4: No.
5: Finally, your guy Keyshawn just texted me. Said, "Man, Manning isn't a top 5 quarterback."
2: Oh, interesting.
3: Peyton Manning.
5: Well, I don't think he's talking about Eli.
3: I had to make sure he's talking about Peyton. Because what?
2: By the way, on Twitter, people are saying, "What about Elway?"
3: I can put Elway in before Breeze.
2: Yeah, me too.
3: I'd put Elway in over Breeze.
0: Well, you guys put Breeze in.
3: But I'm saying if you put Breeze 5, I would switch Breeze at 5 with Elway and put Elway
0: here's
3: at 5.
0: My thing about Calvin Johnson. He only played with Stafford.
2: Right.
0: So how do we know whether or not he's the greatest
2: receiver
0: without
2: him? Because of his raw talent.
3: Because if you just look at the highlights, about
0: because
3: 20
0: Stafford
3: of the touchdowns,
0: throws him the ball.
3: It was eyes closed, Megatron is down there somewhere. Like, that ball that Eli threw to Malik Nabers and McDuffie broke it up, that's a touchdown if that's Megatron.
0: All right, but in Matthew's case, you have the best receiving season of all time, Calvin Johnson. Yes? Thrown to by Matthew Stafford.
2: Right.
0: The second, Cooper Kupp, thrown to by Matthew Stafford. And then you have the best rookie season of all time, thrown to by Matthew Stafford with Puka Nacua. Yeah. Puka Nacua.
3: Puka Nacua is a yak receiver, though. He's a yak receiver.
2: You're right.
0: But a third-round draft pick?
2: Yeah.
0: Fifth-round draft pick?
3: Yeah.
0: Cooper Kupp, third-round draft pick?
2: Yeah.
0: These are not first-round draft picks that Matthew Stafford is turning into amazing receivers.
3: These are yak, but you're not turning Puka into an amazing receiver. Puka, his yak
2: does it all
3: is why he's an amazing receiver because he's not the fastest and he's not the best route runner. But when he catches the ball, he doesn't drop anything. And when he does catch the ball, it takes an army to tackle him. That has nothing to do with Stafford. Just like it has nothing to do with Stafford to throw a jump ball to Megatron, who's covered by 4 DBs.
2: Right.
3: And just because I am who I am, I'm coming down with it. I can't give him that knock.
0: With Puka, he's not always open. It's Matthew Stafford threading those needles to him.
2: True.
3: I'm not sliding. I didn't say Puka Nacua makes Stafford a great receiver. You said Stafford is making Puka a great receiver, and that's not the case. He's benefiting from a great quarterback.
2: Right.
3: However, put Puka Nacua on any other team, he's still very hard to tackle and is not dropping the ball.
0: Then why was he a fifth-round receiver?
3: Because he did not run a fast 40, and we fall in love with underwear Olympics for 2 days. That's

0: And he didn't pop in college.
1: Where would you rank Stafford? That was the original conversation.
0: A top 15. I don't know if I put him in top 10 yet.
1: What about you, Sua?
2: I put him top 10, but closer to in the 10, like 8 or 9, maybe 10.
1: I think he's around 10. Right around 10.
0: And I think a second Super Bowl obviously would change things.
1: Yeah.
0: And would put you into rarefied air, but until he has a second Super Bowl, it's hard to make that case.
1: It was a relief to see him do Matthew Stafford stuff last night at SoFi Stadium. After that San Francisco game, there were literally conversations here held by someone who normally sits in Sue's chair. The idea that Matthew Stafford had fallen off a cliff after one game, coming off an MVP. But you want to talk about overreaction.
3: But on that same flip, you only saw one good game.
1: Correct, but he's the reigning MVP. You've got to give him more than one game fell off a cliff.
3: Well, we will know more after Broncos, Eagles, Bills.
1: I agree, but I don't think Matthew's... He's fallen off a cliff?
3: I'm not saying he fell off a cliff, but he did not look good in week one.
2: No, he looked bad.
3: And if we just want to all blame travel, that's a safe thing to do.
1: Every player on that team looked bad.
3: Matthew Stafford looked really bad.
1: Yeah, he did. But
3: really bad.
1: Everybody looked bad. That's
3: Puka didn't look that bad. He looked like a guy who was trying to make plays.
1: He had like 4 or 5 catches. I mean, honestly, they didn't do much at all. All right, coming up next for you, more Fast Track. 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
5: Real quick, I want to mention this. I had the matchups wrong for the National League right now. Right now, the Dodgers would be the two and would face the winner of Braves-Phillies. So thank you very much to my roofer, Renee Guerra.
6: Roofer. By the way, Keyshawn says Montana is two. Rice is the best wide receiver ever. Y'all crazy is what
7: y'all
6: he said.
7: Y'all crazy. We done with the 90s.
5: All right. Vroom, well, vroom, man.
6: You can't just discount Jerry Rice.
7: I'm not going to discount Jerry Rice. You can't be wrong with that. But for him to say definitively we're crazy because he thinks this, that's crazy.
6: He's old school.
7: Yeah, I know. So I say we done with the 90s. Yeah.
8: And, you know, all the best movies and best shows happened in the 90s, too, I guess. All right. So Vice TV has an interesting idea for a show that they are doing. So Vice TV has greenlit the documentary series called Everybody Hates, with each episode profiling the public's response to a different athlete. So the premiere episode will focus on Jake Paul. Later episodes will take on NFL stars like Aaron Rodgers and Michael Vick, as well as WNBA star Caitlin Clark, international soccer star Cristiano Ronaldo, and boxing legend Floyd Mayweather Jr. Per the official description, rather than asking whether these athletes deserve the hate they receive, Everybody Hates asks a different question. How do they become the people millions love, millions hate, and almost everyone has an opinion about? Are you interested?
5: You're shaking your head.
7: I love the idea, but you ruined the entire premise of the show by making Jake Paul your premiere episode because you did that to get eyes. You did that to troll because you know people are going to click and be like, oh, what's Jake Paul doing now? Because you know why we don't like him. We don't need to ask why or how he did it because he made a buffoonery of boxing. He trolls every athlete. His entire brand is hyperbole, all to set up a gimmick bout that turned out some of them happened to be not real
8: fights. It's more like
7: fights.
8: Wrestling.
7: It's like, if you want me to take your series seriously, I would have loved to seen Caitlin Clark first or Floyd Mayweather or all those other names.
5: He's a heel on purpose.
7: Yes.
5: That's his job to
7: trolling.
5: Be a heel. Yeah.
7: I'm not going to invest my time after the first episode when the first episode was a money grab.
5: I'm more interested in the why on these people. Like, let's examine why people have something against Caitlin Clark
7: exactly.
5: Or why people
8: That's
5: hate
8: what they're
5: Aaron Rodgers.
7: But you
5: which
7: can't
5: I,
7: ask that question
5: he's saying,
7: for Paul.
5: He's
7: we
5: saying
7: know
5: Jake
7: why.
5: Paul, we know why because he's doing it on purpose.
7: Because he's not a real athlete. That's why.
8: And I also, you know, I want to see if they really get into it with things like Michael Vick, with things like Caitlin Clark. Because I know we talked about, I think last week Michael Vick came up because we were talking about something and, you know, his number is still retired at Virginia Tech.
5: Right.
8: Because he seemingly, you know, made amends for the wrong that he did.
5: Yep.
8: But I'm sure there are still people that hold that against him.
5: Yep.
8: Caitlin Clark, on paper, has not done anything, you know, obviously not like Michael Vick, but it's more like an Aaron Rodgers where there's something where people just don't like you, whether it's a political thing or they put a political thing onto you that you never said. I am deeply interested in this. Hopefully, but it also is one of those shows that's probably going to poke at something.
5: Yeah,
8: and
5: I hope
8: you're probably
5: they go
8: gonna
5: hard.
8: Have a feeling.
5: I hope they go hard. Be unsparing. I really want to hear the why. 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
8: so speaking of the people that are going to be featured.

0: in the Vice TV show. Gronk once was wondering whether or not Aaron Rodgers wishes that he was no longer playing football, especially after we saw him take that really bad sack over the weekend. So here is Gronk talking about Rodgers.
1: Aaron Rodgers is probably thinking that he should have retired last year.
2: After watching
1: the first 2 weeks, I'm saying that's what he was probably thinking.
2: I mean, it's week two. We're not overreacting.
1: But he may be thinking that if it continues the way that it continues for the Steelers, I mean, there's just no juice on that offensive side of the ball for the Steelers. And if you date back, I saw some stat. Pittsburgh Steelers, their quarterback, Aaron Rodgers and Mike McCarthy, if you date back, out of 150 plus games that they played together, they only went scoreless in touchdowns for Aaron Rodgers throwing a touchdown two games out of the 150 plus games when they were together in Green Bay.
2: Is that including this one or is this?
1: Nope, not including this one. Okay. Well, already 2 weeks into the season, Aaron Rodgers had one touchdown pass in week one and zero touchdown passes in week two.
0: All right, so let's play this out.
3: Yep.
0: Aaron Rodgers next week gets sacked three times, looks terrible.
3: Yep.
0: Week four, he comes out and says, "Hey guys, I made a mistake. I'm actually retiring. See you never."
4: He will tarnish he hasn't tarnished already.
5: Yeah, that will be a disaster for his legacy.
4: Not that he cares and not that my opinion matters, but like, 5 years ago, maybe 6 years ago, if you'd have asked me about Aaron Rodgers, I was like, I think he's the most underrated quarterback to play this generation of quarterbacks. I think he is a Hall of Fame talent. I think that he is easily a top five quarterback in the NFL. You ask me about it now, I'm not going to talk about anything he's done on the field. I'm not going to talk about the Super Bowl he's won. I'm not going to talk about the MVPs or all those great Lambeau Field moments. I'm going to talk about how this guy is a jack off the field and how he is selfish and how he blames everybody around him and it's never his problem.
5: He's never the issue ever.
4: And although I get it, I get into some Curb Your Enthusiasm Larry David situations where I'm like, I didn't cause any of this craziness that's happening. And maybe Rodgers has some instances in that case. But every time it's somebody else's fault.
5: Right.
4: Every time, every story, whether it's a relationship with your girl, whether it's on the football field, whether it's did you get a shot, whether it's politics, you're always the victim and they're always the one that's antagonized or the oppressor. That's what I've grown tired of.
5: Ding, ding, ding.
4: If he quits middle of the year, oh my goodness.
5: I think that will stick with him forever.
4: Yeah.
5: Quitting on a franchise.
4: Your girl asked to sleep with somebody else before you got married. I would have never admitted
5: that
4: information.
5: Why share that information?
4: I would have never admitted that information.
5: Because you're embarrassing the hell out of her.
4: You're embarrassing yourself, bro. Listen, I don't want to get into anybody's personal life. I just would have omitted that information if I was him.
5: Yeah, I totally agree. All right, coming up next for you. You know, we talked a little bit about that kicker who got in trouble. What about that owner who got in trouble, and what should the punishment be? We'll do that coming up next. Mason Ireland, ESPN LA.
6: The push towards the MLS playoffs is on.
7: Son puts it on the left foot. Shot from 22, and in! Oh, what a goal from Son, and man, he buried it for Kisnick!
6: The black and gold head to Texas this Saturday to take on FC Dallas at Toyota Stadium in Frisco. Coming off a 2-2 draw in San Jose, LAFC needs points against another Western Conference opponent. 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
16: You're
0: live imaging Tuesday.
16: Today.
0: Presented by Providence. What now? What?
16: You said you shine when the talent shines?
0: Exactly.
16: You've never been better today.
0: The more that you shine, yes. I shine.
16: Oh, you're killing it today then.
17: Well, that's what Diddy was telling people too. But, you know, that's neither here nor there.
0: That is true.
16: Yikes, yeah.
17: Just say, hey, two that's things right. can be true, baby.
0: Listen, right. anytime you want to get out the baby oil, you and
17: no,
0: I can.
17: Thank you. No, thank you.
0: Chaffee, you and me at East Central.
17: It's a hard no. That's a hard pass.
16: That is hard pass. Definitely a hard pass. So, kind of along those lines, the owner of the San Francisco 49ers did what owners tend to do. He went to a trailer park.
17: Get away with everything?
16: Went to a trailer park for a $140 prostitute.
17: Good time.
16: And now the question is, what should the league do to him for this? What punishment should he... We see what happens with players, whether it be Deshaun Watson or Justin Tucker. Why is the same not part of his punishment.
17: Rules for thee, not me. That's how it is. Why didn't Robert Kraft get in trouble when he had an entire slave rink taking place up there? I mean, are we being honest about it?
16: Yes.
17: Wow. The same way that y'all talk about Deshaun, y'all should be talking about Robert Kraft and old boy from San Francisco. They freaky. They a bunch of freaks, and it's fine.
16: Yeah.
17: But go ahead and police it the same way when it's a player that you are envy of because he has $100-something million because he plays a child's game, because that's how much you belittle it when they mess up. So do the same to the owner.
16: We just saw in the NBA, Steve Ballmer's banned for a year. Why is Jed York not banned for a year?
17: By the way, no
16: punishment has handed down. I would imagine there will be some punishment, won't there?
17: If I'm him, how are you going to punish me? You didn't punish Robert Kraft.
16: Fine him $140.
17: Pull a Gruden. If you punish me, all right, I'm going to open Pandora's box on everybody else. And then it'll just magically go away.
16: Yeah.
17: It'll just magically go away.
16: All right, I want to get to one more thing here, and then we're going to do some game of games. I think, I personally, and I'm not alone, that there is a very, very overused commercial on football this year. It is that one with Jason Kelce and his wife saying it's Sunday NFL ticket. Yeah. We've got four boxes.
17: Who's coming
16: everybody.
12: There's a few different versions, right?
17: I've seen the one over and over.
12: It's just one version.
16: It's just one version over and over.
12: It plays like every break, right?
18: Yeah, I think they have a 30 and a 60, so there's a longer and a shorter version.
17: Every single red zone break. Or NFL break.
18: It's a lot.
16: It is a lot, man.
17: Everybody's coming over.
16: Yeah. And you know who else I'm sick of? I'm sick of Jake from State Farm.
17: Who gets that position?
16: Right. I don't know.
18: State Farm, the ad agency.
17: What
12: happens is State Farm, Geico, all these come progressive.
17: Yeah.
12: In fact, our former intern, Zaylin, his dad, Jeff Charney, was one of the most powerful CMOs. Mm. He came up with the Aflac Duck and Flo from Progressive. Two pretty good things. Oh, so these ad agencies come up with something. When we're talking about it on a radio show, that means it's working.
18: And then they get a comedian, typically, that they find that it needs some work, and then they do commercials. Like my friend is doing the Subway commercial.
12: Oh, really?
18: Right now, Avery.
12: Oh, okay.
18: And he's like an influencer, but he's in the Subway commercial, and it's the one where it's like, what are you going to call it? And then they like cut him off.
12: Oh, so he's the one holding the nachos?
18: Yes.
17: Who's the chaos guy who's like crashes into everything?
16: Oh, that guy is just...
12: And by the way, that's good work when you get
16: Liberty,
12: one of those.
16: The Liberty guy I'm tired
17: of. No, that's the worst one.
16: Oh, that's
17: Liberty.
16: Terrible.
17: Liberty is the spill.
16: Yeah.
18: Those guys laugh all the way to the bank because they can do this role for 20 years. They get paid a ton of money because they do radio spots.
17: I'm inquiring because I want their position.
12: Like Flo from Progressive isn't allowed to do anything else.
16: No,
12: like,
16: this is it for
18: her. She was a comedian.
12: What?
18: She was a comedian.
12: Right.
18: She is. Mason, did you catch this? Mm. She's in an early episode of Mad Men.
12: Oh, really?
16: I did notice that.
18: And then you're like, oh, that's Flo from Progressive.
16: That's
18: the character from Mad Men.
12: Right.
16: Okay, so I'm going to drop this connection. So Juan gets his hair cut from the same person that cuts Flo's hair.
12: Really?
16: Yeah, I'm 2 degrees from Flo.
17: You've got Flo's
18: Juan doesn't go to
17: DNA
18: a barbershop?
17: In your house.
16: No, he goes to this lady who cuts Flo's hair.
12: Juan's hair is flowing. No pun intended.
16: His hair is one of his strongest features.
12: Listen, when I see Juan's hair, Sua, I'm a little drawn to it. I got to be honest.
16: Okay.
12: I'm a big hair guy.
17: Yeah, are you?
12: Oh, yeah. Hair is, to me, one of the top things.
18: Do we think that the Sunday ticket is intentionally annoying?
16: So
12: if you finally buy it, it'll stop the commercials?
16: No, here's the thing. The fact that we're talking about it. We're talking about Flo. We're talking about Travis Kelce and his wife and the four boxes and who cares. And the kid from the Liberty Biberty.
17: And
16: then there's the guy that always gets into accidents. What's that guy's name?
12: That's what's his name, who used to be in Oz.
16: I think he was also on Seinfeld.
12: Was he?
16: Yeah, Mayhem. There you go.
18: He was also on 30 Rock as a boyfriend of Liz Lemon.
12: I remember on 30 Rock.
17: Yeah. He even hired an ostrich to play one of the parts.
16: Enough.
12: He was great
16: enough
12: in Oz.
16: Already.
12: He was great in Oz.
16: By the way, he was the beeper guy in 30 Rock. He sold beepers in an era where everybody was buying phones.
18: He was Dennis. Like that was her longtime boyfriend coming in and out of her life. He also was in, I don't know if nobody saw this movie, but the Spike Lee movie that came out last year, I thought was pretty great. He plays a cop and they have a whole insurance joke in the movie.
16: Okay, got it. All right, ladies and gentlemen.

0: we're going to do a little game of games. My understanding is that the Jacob Abrani is going to be here to play along, and it is Emily's game today. Emily, you have some sort of preview.
1: I do. I think everyone's going to hate me.
0: All right.
1: And that's the preview. Okay. Everyone's going to hate me because they're all going to hate it.
0: Everybody hates him.
2: It's all about TV. It has been a fun Live Imaging Tuesday, thanks to Providence. And a reminder, hey, Trojans fans, it's not just football season. It's election season. So come to the Fan Fest this Saturday and stop by the LA County booth right next to ESPN LA to get everything you need to vote this election. Can't make it? Visit plan.la.gov. Excuse me, plan.lavote.gov to get started. Game of Games with Jacob and Ronnie.
0: By the way, I was going to say, are you great Live Imaging Tuesday on the air. Really
2: well,
0: good.
2: I can only
0: really
2: shine.
0: Really bad off the air.
2: Not really bad, entertaining off the air. Off the air.
0: Yeah, yeah.
2: What?
0: You really cut it loose.
2: Sua likes that stuff.
0: Yeah? Sua?
2: You should see the text I get.
3: My people endure.
2: He sends me screenshots of his mom's knife and of his snakes. And that's not a euphemism. Literally, yeah. His snakes.
0: All right. Yeah. Yep,
3: I mean,
0: go.
3: I don't have more than one. If you're
2: what do you
3: referring
2: mean?
3: To something else,
2: no,
3: you said snakes. So
2: you sent me pictures of your house with all the snakes in them.
3: Yeah, but when you said I send pictures of my snakes,
2: he's got like a 20-foot snake.
0: See, really?
3: But now, yeah,
0: oh yeah, yeah. So it means something.
2: No, it doesn't. He literally has snakes. He harvests snake eggs.
3: Don't feed into it.
0: Yeah, he's like Captain Double Entendre.
2: It's not double entendre. But Jacob and Ronnie is next.
0: It's not even entendre. It's not even double.
2: It's just real.
0: Yeah. All right, let me tell you about Prize Picks. 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
1: Hi, this is Jacob Emrati.
0: Game of Games made possible by the law offices of Jacob Emrati. Let's do it. Game of Games time on Mason in Ireland. Take it away, Mace.
2: So there I am at SoFi Stadium last night watching the Rams win. And up on the scoreboard, there's Jacob Emrati right next to Matthew Stafford. And next to Aaron Donald, and you're right, like, in the middle of this. This is, you're the legal partner of the Rams. And
3: I am.
2: You're bigger every year, man.
3: Well, and those guys are my good friends. So for that reason, I should be right between them. They need to protect me.
2: Exactly. There you go. All right. It is Emily Hebel's game today. Emily, what you got cooking?
4: All right. I just finished one of the great American novels. I finished East of Eden by John Steinbeck. So I'm going to give you a title of a book, and you're going to match it to the author. Here are our game players today. We got Wilbert, we got Mason, we got Jacob.
3: I already hated
4: Sua.
3: Him.
4: I already hated him. I know you guys are going to hate it.
2: I'm
4: going
2: to have to try to be smart
4: it's
2: today.
4: It's Emily's world. You're living in it.
2: Okay.
4: All right. First title, A Christmas Carol. Is this by Geoffrey Chaucer, Charles Dickens, or C.S. Lewis? Wilbert?
5: C.S. Lewis?
4: Mason?
2: Dickens?
4: Jacob?
3: C.S. Lewis.
4: And Sua.
3: Mr. Dickens.
4: It is Dickens.
2: Yes.
4: So Mason got that one.
2: I knew that one.
3: Yeah. No clue.
2: I bet you it's straight downhill from here.
3: I was going to say, that's the only one.
4: All right. The next title is Wuthering Heights. Recently was an adaptation. Wuthering Heights. Is it by Emily Bronte, Charlotte Bronte, or Jane Austen? Emily, Charlotte, or Jane Austen? I'm going to start with Mason.
2: Emily Bronte.
4: Jacob.
3: Jane Austen.
4: Sua.
3: Miss Austen.
4: And Wilbert.
5: Emily Bronte.
4: It is Emily Bronte. No.
2: I did know that one also. I'm trying to do some acting in here.
4: Well, Jacob, you're still alive for Lucky Loser if you want it.
3: Yes.
2: All right.
4: Up next, The Grapes of Wrath. Is it by Ernest Hemingway, Edgar Allan Poe, or neither of them? Is it by Grapes of Wrath, Ernest Hemingway, Edgar Allan Poe, or neither of them? Jacob?
2: Hemingway.
4: Sua?
3: Neither.
4: Wilbur?
5: Hemingway.
4: And Mason?
2: Neither.
4: It is neither. It's by John Steinbeck.
2: Yes.
4: So, Jacob, you're still alive for Lucky Loser, and that was Jacob. Sue and Mason that got that one, right?
3: Proud to be a Lucky
2: Keep
3: Loser.
2: Keep up the bad work.
3: Keep up the bad work.
4: Up next, a great big book, War and Peace.
2: Ooh.
4: It's War and Peace by Dostoevsky, Leo Tolstoy, or neither of them. Sue.
3: Dostoevsky.
4: Wilbur.
5: A.
4: Dostoevsky?
5: Yes.
4: Mason?
2: Dostoevsky.
4: And Jacob?
3: I'm going to go with B.
4: Oh, you wish you didn't. It was by Leo Tolstoy.
2: Oh,
4: so, Jacob, you are on the board.
2: I did it.
4: But dude, you're only two back of Mason. You're still alive.
2: You're still only two back. Damn. I thought I had it right.
4: Yeah. Dostoevsky does the Brothers Karamazov. It's not another title later, so. All right, the next book is... Everyone hates this. The Road.
3: I hate this.
2: What is it?
4: The book is called The Road. Is it by Jack Kerouac, F. Scott Fitzgerald, or neither of them? Gonna start with Wilbert.
5: A.
4: So Jack Kerouac. Mason.
2: It's The Road, not...
4: The Road.
2: Okay, I say neither of them.
4: Jacob.
3: Neither.
4: Sua.
3: Kerouac.
4: It is neither. It's by Cormac McCarthy. On the Road is Jack Kerouac.
2: Yes.
4: So Mason got that right. Anybody else got that right?
3: Me.
4: Yes, Jacob.
2: You're making a move now,
4: all right,
2: Jacob.
4: So here's where we sit right now. Mason has 4, Jacob has 2, Sue has 2, Wilbert has 1. All right, next. This title is called Beloved. Is this by Emily Bronte, Jane Austen, or neither of them? Jacob.
3: I will go with neither of them.
4: Sua.
3: Miss Austen.
4: Wilbert.
5: Austen.
4: And Mason.
2: No, neither of them.
4: Neither of them, because it is by Toni Morrison. So Mason has 5, Jacob has 3, Sua has 2, and Wilbert has 1. I'm going to start making Mason go first.
2: Okay.
4: Up next, The Telltale Heart. Mm-hmm. Telltale Heart. Is that by Bram Stoker, Mary Shelley,

0: Edgar Allan Poe.
1: Poe.
0: Jacob.
1: Stoker.
0: Sua.
2: Poe.
0: And Wilbur.
3: Poe.
0: It is Edgar Allan Poe. Mason takes the lead. Sua got that. Wilbur has that.
2: How do you know all these?
1: I read some books.
0: These are also all English basic high school English
2: sandbagged
0: books.
2: Sandbagged
0: it. Yeah. All right, so...
2: did you have to say they're basic?
0: Yes, I did. Mason has 6. Jacob, 3. Sue, 3. Wilbur, 3. Right, next up, we got Little Women. Is that by Harper Lee, Louisa May Alcott, or neither of them? Mason.
1: Louisa May Alcott.
0: Jacob.
2: What was A?
0: Harper Lee.
2: Harper Lee.
0: Sua?
3: Alcott.
0: And Wilbur.
3: Lee.
0: It is Louisa May Alcott. Mason got that one right. I think you have it by now, Mason, but let me just see. Sua's got that. And so Sua's 2 behind you, so he's not out.
2: Sua's just following whatever he says.
1: I am a real good reader. So.
0: Or at least you know the titles.
1: Yes, exactly.
0: All right. I'm going to keep playing, but I think at this point, Jacob, you start have to go in against Mace. And Sua, you don't have to yet, but you can if you want to.
2: Okay.
0: If Beale Street could talk. If Beale Street could talk. Is that by Langston Hughes, James Baldwin, or neither of them, Mason?
1: James Baldwin.
0: Jacob?
2: Neither.
0: Sua?
2: Langston.
0: And Wilbur?
3: Neither.
0: It is by James Baldwin. I think that locks it up for Mason. We still got 2 more, though. So congratulations, Mason.
1: Thank you
0: won.
1: You.
0: But we still got 2 more. Up next, Sense and Sensibility.
1: Oh!
0: I'm going to have not Mason start this one.
1: Okay.
0: Sense and Sensibility. Mary Shelley, Charlotte Bronte, or neither, Sua?
2: Neither.
0: Wilbert?
3: Neither.
0: Mason?
1: Neither.
0: And Jacob?
2: Bronte.
0: It is neither. It's Jane Austen. And last one, Atlas Shrugged. George Orwell, Ayn Rand, or neither? Wilbert.
3: George Orwell.
0: Mason?
1: Ayn Rand.
0: And Jacob?
2: C.
0: And Sue.
2: Orwell.
0: It's Ayn Rand. And then approximately how many copies are sold of Steinbeck's East of Eden every year?
2: I don't have a gauge of how many books. What's like a selling?
0: It's less. So this book came out in like the 1900s, but let's. It's more than 10,000 and less than 1,000,000.
2: Oh gosh, 10,000 a lot
1: per year.
0: Per year, still today.
1: Okay, I will obviously say 42,000.
0: And Jacob,
2: I will say 39,000.
0: Sua,
2: 20,000.
0: And Wilbert,
3: 300,000.
0: Mason got it. It was 50,000 every year.
2: Yep. When you're on a roll, you're
1: By
2: on
1: the way,
2: a roll.
1: Here's the thing. 420 is always the right answer.
0: $42,000.
1: 42,000 copies. All right. So, yeah, I read some stuff.
2: You sure
3: Clearly.
2: Did.
1: In college.
2: Clearly.
1: I was a liberal arts major. Today is the first day it's ever paid off. So Jacob, you're the official legal partner of the Rams. Were you excited by what you saw last night?
2: You know what? I was excited. We got the real Rams.
1: Right.
2: You know, send the 28-hour flight or plans to get to Australia.
1: Yep.
2: It was nice to be able to see them come out on defense as aggressive as they did. You know, when you heard that Puka was not going to be playing, you'd be thinking to yourself, who's going to be that second receiver? And I'm glad to see Ferguson actually shine last night.
1: Yeah.
2: You know, first of all, he's a super nice guy, but big guy. You know, that's a big guy, and that guy is pretty strong. And I think you see Devontae actually being Devontae because he's your number one.
1: Yeah.
2: And, you know, just started to roll the right way. Now, of course, you know, they got a pretty bad shock first by having Jackson Dart out.
1: Yeah.
2: And then Neighbors. But I think what I loved about it is that the Rams didn't hold back. They just continued to come and continued to come. That's something they needed to do because of all that talk that was going on in the last week about the Rams and about how bad they are and about how they stunk it up. And if on the second week they do the same thing, you know, it was just nice to see us get home Monday Night Football, get a nice win and get ready for next week.
1: Okay, let's play this little game. They're at Denver Sunday night. Actually, I'm going to be at that game. At Denver Sunday night, is that a win or a loss?
2: Win.
1: Win. At Philadelphia following week?
2: We better win. That's like, you need to get revenge in Philadelphia.
1: And then home Buffalo, Monday Night Football.
2: Mm.
1: Yeah, that's why.
2: I'm a homer. I'm going to call all of them wins.
1: Yeah.
4: Oh, but I'd rather be a 1-2 stretch.
2: Yeah. You think they're going to lose?
4: They're definitely losing to the Broncos. Let's just, let's get that out the way.
1: Oh, yeah, he's a Broncos guy.
4: Yeah, I'm a Broncos guy.
2: Okay, so for that reason, we're not paying attention to that. But listen, I'd rather have Buffalo at home than have Buffalo over there.
1: Yeah. I remember, was it the last time Buffalo was in town that they totally rolled us, Em? Was that Banner Night?
0: No, that was 2 times ago. Last time Buffalo was in town was with Josh Allen's MVP season, and Josh, had like 7 touchdowns himself, and the Rams beat them still.
2: Yeah, we won that game.
1: Yeah. All right, good.
2: But he was on a roll.
1: That's hopeful. I like that attitude.
2: Do we know when the rest of the people are coming back? Have they said anything about Puka for the next game?
1: Puka is still questionable from what they're talking about right now. He's uncertain for the game Sunday night in Denver. Myles Garrett, of course, is still...
2: way out?
1: Yeah, for at least 4 weeks.
2: No, they showed him hanging out at a suite last night saying hello to Mookie Betts.
1: Exactly, exactly. 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Great seeing you, Jacob. See you next time.
2: Great to see you guys.
1: Coming up next, Super Crosstalk. Mason in Ireland, ESPN LA.
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0: always, we ask the most important question.
1: Whose house?
0: What exactly?
2: Back on the right side of it.
0: Back on the right. Start with you, DeMarco. Obviously, things looked so much better last night. I said it yesterday. I thought, just throw out Australia. I think they're going to turn into the Rams. They did.
3: Last piece of the puzzle, right? San Francisco looks pretty good 2 weeks in a row.
0: Yep.
3: The Rams look like the Rams, so I guess they did it right in Australia and the Rams didn't?
0: Yeah.
3: That was the last piece of evidence there. So, yeah, they look good. They look good. Devontae looked spectacular. Matthew Stafford looked like Matthew Stafford, and I can't say this enough. Straight off the couch. Off the freaking couch, and you come back and you look that good?
0: Yeah.
3: Aaron Donald is not from this planet. He is not of this world. Unbelievable. I mean, really. Change the entire defense just with this presence alone.
0: Yeah, by the way, if you look at the box score, I think there's a tackle for loss.
3: Three tackles in the TFL. Yeah.
0: But his impact isn't measured by just what you see in the box score.
3: Yes, I don't know how to explain it. I mean, Kobe Turner's doing the best he can, and he's a great leader. Braden Fisk is learning. All these guys, Nate Landman is a dude that's leading, but then Aaron sits right in the middle of them. And no one says a blanking word as he's watching video. And then he tells them, this is what they're doing. This is how we stop it. There was some stuff out there. Now, he just got on the field, Sua. He's calling off stunts. Like, there's a game being called. Like, it came from Shula. We're going to do this and do this. Aaron goes, no, everybody goes straight. And guess what happens? They get the sack. Right. Wow. Straight off the couch.
0: I couldn't help but think, as I was watching the game last night, and they're doubling Aaron, what the hell teams are going to do when Myles Garrett is there?
2: We talked about it last night on the postgame show, Sue and I did, and I can't wait to see it because you saw how much attention, and DeMarco, you said this to me when I asked you the question, you know, leading up to the first game of the season, like, where do you start? Do you start with Myles? Do you start with Aaron? You said you got to start in the middle. You got to start with Aaron. You got to start in the middle. And you said last night, Sua, that there just aren't enough people on that side to make sure that it's going to happen, that you're going to have to slide, you're going to have to keep a guy in, and you're either going to have nobody doing anything offensively to make sure that your quarterback's in one piece, or somebody's going to get an opportunity to go hit the quarterback, and maybe it won't be one of those two guys, but Byron Young may get 50 sacks in 10 games the way it's going.
3: I can't wait for him to get back out there. I still don't know how you block it, but I'm happier with what the offense did.
0: Yeah.
3: Devontae, how they ran the football. And I told this to Tiki Barber. Blake Corum and Kyren Williams are one person to me. I'll split them up in the offseason when we start talking about money, but as of right now, it's one person moving the football. They ran it well. They threw it well. They scored points. You kept the pressure off the defense. And the defense did their job getting the ball back.
0: Not to be negative, but what about those fumbles?
3: Kyren
2: both of them. And they both had one.
0: Okay, and Corum.
3: Okay, so you got to tip your cap sometime. What was his name? The safety?
2: The guy Holland. That punched it out. Holland had
3: Javon
2: a night.
3: Holland. He had a day.
4: Great game.
3: He had a great game.
2: He had a pick, a fumble, two TFL, forced fumbles, PBU. and a fumble recovery. Yeah. He went off.
3: So, but I mean,
2: I'm with you.
3: If you drop one, because Marshall Faulk makes fun of me. I said, have you ever fumbled? And he looks at me like I have three heads. Like, I've never fumbled a day in my life.
0: No,
3: Marshall,
0: seriously?
3: I've seen you lose the ball. Okay. He goes, no, I've never fumbled. I've been stripped, but I've never fumbled.
0: Yes.
3: Makes sense
2: sure.
3: to him, right?
0: Yeah. Right. Very right. subtle difference
2: yeah.
0: there.
2: Yeah.
0: So why is it that I've not seen this Matthew Stafford to Devontae Adams connection that much? And all of a sudden, last night, it was unbelievable.
2: You've seen it once before.
0: The other game that Puka was out, yeah.
2: Yep. The game in London against the Jags last year where they debuted that 13 personnel where Devontae caught the ball. You know, I think he had a couple of touchdowns in that game, and that was there's the Stafford-Devontae thing we've been waiting to see. And look, it's weird because Devontae Adams has scored 16 touchdowns in 16 games with the Rams. He gets in the end zone a lot. He led the league in receiving touchdowns last year. But it does feel like they're not quite exactly on the same page a lot of the time. And in particular, when Puka's there, and yet Puka wasn't there last night, it's like, oh yeah, Devontae Adams. Like,
0: yeah.
2: And we were talking a little bit during our meeting before the show, like why the two of those guys can't both be at their absolute best at the same time, and I don't know the answer.
0: Right, are we going to see potentially a shift where maybe we see more Devontae Adams as opposed to Puka, where you get this sort of the whole thing happening at once?
3: I guess that's the one fallibility. I heard you guys talking about Stafford and where you guys would rank him. I guess that's the one thing that he can't do that most quarterbacks suffer from. I mean, Stafford has grown. How many receivers? Megatron, we give him credit for.
2: Megatron, Cup,
3: Cooper Cup. Okay, I mean, but throughout history, it's usually one at a time.
2: Yeah.
3: You know, he finds a guy he falls in love with, and they go that way. And my guess is this. Devontae's and Puka's game couldn't be more different. Puka plays like his hair is on fire. Devontae is more smooth and quick with it, so maybe it's hard for Stafford to track both. If I got to track Puka, it's one release. If I got to track Devontae, I have to wait for him to get open. Mm. And it might be a little bit different in the game.
1: I think it's all timing-based.
3: Yeah.
1: I think that a lot of what works for Devontae is that ball has to be out the moment you hit that back foot, whether you see that he's open or not. And we saw that last night where there was some threat. I mean, Devontae's first touchdown, it was like, that's a pick. That's going to be a pick. That's a quarter safety. He's sitting. That's a shallow post. That ball has to be in perfect position to get over the quarter twos player and just below so the safety can't hit him. Or it's a pick. And, of course, it's a dime. And when you got a Hall of Fame receiver, it's a touchdown. But that has to happen without a doubt. As soon as that back foot hits, bam, ball is out. He can't read Puka. Puka's out open. Let me go back to this bang eight because that safety's sitting there now. So I think it's all dependent on timing as well.
3: I can go all fastballs and then the next one all breaking balls.
2: But I can't do both at the same time.
3: Right, in the same drive.
2: Yeah.
3: Right.
2: That's actually an interesting way to think about it.
0: We saw the emergence last night, the most effective night for Terrence Ferguson. You know, we were in need of a secondary receiver. He became that guy last night.
2: He was terrific. It's funny, again, kind of going back to what you said a second ago, Mace, that the Australia thing felt so disappointing. It was
0: Of character.
2: For everybody, and it's like, okay, where is the Ferguson guy coming in? Like, he's, during the camp, he's going to be the guy. He's going to be the guy that kind of pops. And you're like, they didn't even look at him.
0: Yeah.
2: Like, nothing happened. And then last night, he was terrific. I think five catches, you know, 60-some-odd yards, a touchdown along the way. And it's like, oh, there it is. I just think you have to throw everything that you saw there because he looked great. Devontae looked great. Both of the backs looked great. Stafford looked great. The defense looked crisp and fast and on it. And, like, everything just looked like we were hoping it was going to look in week one. It was just a week late.
3: I'm going to hold my praise for Terrence Ferguson because he's still a rookie.
0: Okay.
3: Until next week.
0: Got it.
3: It's 1 year, three games, and then you're no longer a rookie.
2: Why the three more games?
1: It's not just a credited season until the third game.
3: Correct.
2: Oh, right. I gotcha.
3: So
2: okay.
3: All like, I see from Terrence Ferguson.
1: So he's technically a rookie.
2: So this
1: rookie.
2: Is PA stuff?
1: Absolutely. This is NFL vet
3: okay.
1: stuff.
3: Three, okay. 1 year, three games, and then.
2: He's vested as a 2 year guy in one more game.
1: I remember my second year in Washington, I was going into my locker. I got the new locker. I'm like, with all the vets and all the rookies are on the other side. And I'm like, they're like, whoa. Rook, what are you doing? I'm like, what are you talking about, buddy? Yeah, exactly.
3: One more.
1: Three games,
3: then you become a pro. But yeah, all I see from Ferguson, it was good. I mean, what you saw is why they drafted him. But all I saw were the drops.
2: What's the radio equivalent of 1 year and three games? Like, I'd have to go to a second station before you're
0: a you're right. Second station in.
1: You're not a 710 official until you've done a remote. That's what
0: three remotes.
2: Not bad.
0: Three remotes.
2: Not bad.
0: There you go. Three remotes.
2: All right.
0: So what are we doing with kick returns? What is going on there?
3: Gosh, dang it.
1: Yeah, let's fair catch those boys and just start the ball at the 25. Yeah.
3: No, let's just the other it. Way.
0: They I mean, we're losing yards on some of these returns.
3: You cannot cover right now.
1: Yeah.
3: Debo exposed it, and it's being exploited. Now, the only way out of that, you got to hit your way out of it.
1: But we said this in the preseason. We were like, all right, now some of these returns, a lot of missed tackles on these returns, and it's leaking into the regular season.
2: Could it be that they just haven't played a lot so far this year, and by the time we get in October, it'll be better?
3: I haven't seen this tape yet, but, I mean, I got a problem with kickoff, and I'll tell you this. There's white shirts and blue shirts, or whatever team you have. Blue shirts are defense, white shirts are offense. Too many white shirts going down covering kicks.
2: Okay.
3: Yeah. Offensive guys, I mean, they're used to being hit, not the other way. I'd rather have my safeties.
1: It's because they want that speed, especially at the gunner position. But it doesn't matter how fast you are if you can't finish. If you don't know what to do when you get to the ball carrier, first of all, you're just going to get yourself hurt, or you're going to run the wrong gunner lane and cut off your field side gunner, which creates these huge lanes on punt return where if I make one guy miss, the rest of the blocks get set up.
3: And some of the other guys, look, you made the team. I got to put you somewhere.
2: Yeah.
3: You're on kickoff now. Have you ever done it? No.
2: Right. Yeah. Right. Thank you for the assignment, coach. Right.
0: Are they paying as – I mean, there are three phases of the game. Are they paying enough attention to special
3: Mace,
0: teams?
3: Absolutely. Bubba Ventrone talks more than any coach out there. And he gives updates whether you like them or not. Hey, stop the music. in the locker room. You got your jams going. Hey, stop the music. I saw such and such out there fielding punts. Such and such over here was their R2. So this is what we're doing. He's constantly downloading information. So it's
1: special
3: not
1: teams just want to.
3: For lack of coaching, yeah.
1: It's want to. At the end of the day, it's not a fun job. It's not the glamorous thing to do, to put yourself through an OTA, through a training camp, to be fighting for a position and be told, hey, you're not good enough to play a position for us, but you're good enough to make this team, but you're going to run down on kickoff and punt and do the dirty work, and we might cut you, even if you make the tackle. A lot of guys aren't looking at that and going, sure thing, coach. So they make business decisions, and when they think a ball's going to run up, bounce out of bounds or a punt's supposed to be kicked in a certain direction, I might take this play off, and little do I know, that might be the play I give up this punt return because I'm taking this play off.
3: Or
1: so,
3: you might have veterans stepping up and volunteering.
1: And that's what you don't want because you're paying these guys. Like, the last thing the Rams want is Trent McDuffie covering punts.
0: Yeah, right.
2: Right.
1: Even though he might be the best guy at the job.
0: Well, I will say this. What a difference a game makes, huh? Such a relief. Such a relief.
2: A nice, deep breath after
3: your
2: last night's
3: game. Your guy was there. Brian Cranston.
0: Yeah, Brian was there. I was texting with him. He's going back to Broadway. He's going to do Arthur Miller's All My Sons on Broadway starting in April.
3: Can you tell me some insider stuff real quick? Are he and Jesse cool?
0: Aaron Paul was pals, right?
3: I know. They were on the screen, but Aaron Paul was leaning way away, body language.
0: Oh, no. They're the co-owners, co-creators of Dos Hombres Mezcal.
3: Oh, good. Okay, yeah, they're friends. So okay.
0: They're really good friends. Okay. Really good friends. All right, Sua, thanks.
1: Yeah, thanks for having me.
0: Yeah.
2: Quick turnaround for you.
1: Yeah. We'll see if it's a Friday thing.
0: I got good news for you, Trav.
2: Yeah.
0: Three words. Live Imaging Tuesday. Cannot wait. I will be listening. See everybody tomorrow at noon. I will do my first show ever with Mike Trudell tomorrow. So I'm excited about that. Get the little guy in here. Mason and I are with ESPN LA.
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2: Victory Tuesday.
3: It is a Victory Tuesday, a celebration Tuesday. Travis's favorite day of the week is here.
4: A day of the week.
3: Yeah. Here's the thing. You're pretending so much that you don't like me that people are starting to believe it.
4: It's not that I don't like you.
3: I mean, we signed off at 10:30 10:30 last night.
4: Something like that.
3: And we're back together again.
4: It's a quick turnaround.
5: Yeah.
3: Back at better than ever, as some people used to say.
4: It's not that I don't like you. I do like you. But it's doing a show with you that is the thing that I'm not always crazy
3: about. You used to do a lot of shows with me back in the day.
4: Wow.
5: Happy day. Yay. Beat the Giants.
3: Did you notice I brought in the thing that they were giving out at the stadium? The banner they were giving out at the stadium last night?
5: I'm mad. I had to use mine.
4: I didn't get one.
5: You didn't get one?
4: They didn't. Sometimes they have the giveaways in the press box. They didn't have them last night.
5: You can have mine. I just have to wash it first.
4: Did you have to towel off?
5: Of course. I was melting again.
3: Really?
5: Of course.
3: You use it as a towel?
5: I had to.
3: They don't give you towels?
5: I had to go from, I didn't know, where's Emily? She gone? I didn't know I was doing Giants radio.
4: Oh.
5: So I did Giants radio, then had to make it down for the...
4: Did you have to go up to the press box for that?
5: I was in the press box. Oh, had to go over there and then make it downstairs for the digital show and then start with you guys right after. So I was hustling.
4: Oh, you were hustling.
5: Yeah, so I was sweating a little bit. You know, I can sweat sitting here.
4: Look, if that means you got to do visiting radio, digital show, home radio to get a dub, a win, then you got to do what you got to do.
5: But you can have it as long as you don't mind a little DNA. It'll be mine. I washed
4: it. Just run it through. Hit that thing with some Tide or some all-temperature or something like that.
3: I don't know. Are those meant to be washed?
4: I mean, only one way to find out.
5: I washed it with something else blue, so I'm sure it bled, but yeah.
3: Wait, what?
5: What? You have to wash it with, you know, light
4: first,
5: colors.
4: Yeah, the first color.
3: Oh, I thought you meant something else. Never mind.
4: No, I knew what you meant.
5: Thank you. Yeah.
4: So you can't throw it in with a bunch of white towels. You get a bunch of big blue towels.
3: Is that still a thing?
4: Yes. Yeah, with big something time. Like that? Absolutely.
5: I got a bunch of pink socks.
4: Now, something that you... Well, never mind.
3: I do my laundry. It's not like I'm a laundress.
4: That's not what I meant. Yeah. I just said that something that is perhaps not super mass produced like that, that's made with a slightly different materials, might hold its color a little better.
5: Yeah.
4: That color might run.
3: Because I'm not like a laundry stump. I'm not like Gregory Arthur Bergman that sends out my laundry.
4: You know what? I agree with you. Like, that Greg won't do his own laundry is...
3: Well, he does it for convenience.
5: That's a problem for me. That really is.
3: Remember in our old building at Premier Radio Networks?
4: I do.
3: I lived in my office so much, and I didn't have a great hotel across the street like I have East Central. I would use the dry cleaner next door to do fluff and fold.
4: Yeah.
5: If you have no other option.
3: Yeah.
5: Yeah, that's just, I don't want to do it.
4: I like doing the laundry.
5: Me too.
3: Yeah, I enjoy it.
4: It's very relaxing. You can do it while you watch a little TV or whatever it is, listen to some music. You just kind of chill out.
5: Yeah.
4: Fold those t-shirts, throw them in the drawer.
5: That keeps him from BFF.
4: It's a little bougie.
5: Yeah, you're a little below BFF.
4: A little bougie.
5: You can't do your own laundry. That's like not doing your own dishes.
4: Yeah, I you know,
5: or at least load the dishwasher.
4: Susan's working today, so I can say it out loud. I don't mind doing the dishes either.
5: Me either.
3: Yeah. I enjoy it.
4: Yeah.
3: Sometimes, even weirdly, I'll do them by hand.
5: Me too. Oh,
4: I always.
5: Yeah.
3: Oh, you don't use the dishwasher?
4: I will. By the time I'm done with them, I probably don't need to go in the dishwasher because I've got them mostly clean anyway. But like all the big bowls and the pots and the pans, those don't go in the dishwasher.
3: So I have a question. Because now this is a real life question, and I know we're going to get to Rams. Don't worry, everybody. Don't forget, DeMarco's here. The Super

0: 300 degrees.
1: Yeah, so is that like a problem?
2: No.
0: I think if you had something that you left on there for a long time that might start growing stuff, then maybe. Yeah. But no, if you're, for instance, you pour yourself a Coke or whatever in your glass and you clean it like you just described, you're fine.
1: Okay.
2: You're totally clean. Fine. I mean, you don't have to have it sterilized. No. Clean is
0: not an autoclave.
2: Yeah. You know what's on the plate, right? You put it on there.
1: Yeah. No, I'm saying that. But I like things really sterile.
2: Yeah, yeah.
1: So usually on the dishwasher, I'll run like the high sanitized thing just because why not?
2: Yeah.
1: But I always just think like, is me washing by hand?
2: Nah, you're good.
0: You're fine.
2: Daughter's boyfriend made me mad two things. One, he can't change a tire. What happens if you get caught? Well, I'll just call AAA. Well, if your phone doesn't work, then what? We're walking. Piss me off. Then the other thing, really, just made me mad. The other thing was dishes, right? Come help me wash dishes. Well, I just put them in the dishwasher. Well, what happens
0: with all the foods? Stuff on
2: well,
0: it
2: you
0: still?
2: Scrape it off, but what happens if the dishwasher doesn't work? Well, I guess we're just stacking dishes until we get it fixed. Bro, really? No, you're washing your dishes by freaking hand.
0: Yeah.
2: Like, learn how to do something, kid.
0: Just a little elbow grease,
2: Thank
0: too.
2: You very
0: that's
2: much. That's all effort. Thank you. Effort, intensity, and attack. There you go.
0: By the way, he could change a tire if he had to, right? You can open up the owner's manual and know where to put that jack.
2: I didn't tell you this story.
0: Tell me.
2: So I used to drill my oldest daughter. Like, we're driving on the road. Oh, we got a flat tire on this side. What do we do? So we, you know, do the whole thing. So she knows. So she calls me up and says, Dad, I have a flat. You okay? Yeah, I'm going to take care of it. Okay. Where's Jordan? He's sitting in the car. He's doing what? He's sitting in the car. What are you doing? Well, I'm jacking
0: I'm
2: up the car.
0: Right.
2: I didn't want to hang up, but I had to put the mute button on.
0: Next time you, the young man's name is Jordan?
2: Jordan.
0: Next time you saw Jordan, what was the conversation?
2: We went outside, and I introduced him to a lot of jack.
0: Yeah.
2: The lug nut wrench.
0: Was
2: yes,
0: it one of those
2: spare tires.
0: Scissor jacks?
2: No, it was the other one from the front.
0: Oh, okay.
2: Yeah, the old school.
0: That's easier.
2: She had an old school SUV. Yeah, it's
0: that
2: easy.
0: That scissor one
2: but
0: sucks.
2: But he's in the
0: You're
2: car
0: forever.
2: As she's cranking up. Yeah, come on, bro. Yeah, we can't have that. Is that grounds to, like, you know, run him off?
3: I mean, he's this close.
2: That's
0: grounds to coach him up or else.
2: That's what I said.
1: By the way, the YouTube chat, I don't know, three guys who don't know the difference between a screwdriver and a hammer love doing laundry and dishes. Shocker. I know the difference between, I think we're the three guys. I know the difference between a screwdriver and a hammer.
2: I fix stuff.
0: You know this about me. I don't know if I've ever told you this. I worked in the Sears hardware department for an entire year.
2: You told me. Yeah.
0: There is not one tool that you could show me that I don't know exactly what it is and what it does. I just don't know how to use it.
2: Absolutely.
0: Right? I know my tools. I just don't know how to use the tools.
2: There you go. Yes, I know how to
0: so
2: fix stuff.
0: So take it easy, 007
2: Thank
0: or whatever
2: you very
0: that guy's
2: much,
0: name
2: whatever
0: is.
2: Whatever his name was. Yeah, there you go. How dare you? Yeah. Are you happy now? There's a win.
1: So here...
2: I'm dead serious
1: laugh like
2: about
1: that.
0: Because you're never happy.
1: I am happy that there's a win.
2: Good.
1: I needed two things.
2: Yep.
1: I really wanted the Giants to cover. We had a 7.5 hook on the morning show. So Sonato and I ended up with 0 points. And you guys do the same thing we do. The you know...
2: Guillotine league?
0: Confidence
1: no, not,
0: points.
1: Yeah.
2: Oh, that one. Okay.
1: Both Sonato and I got a 0 for the week.
2: Oh, boy.
1: Yeah. Cappy had a perfect week. He had a 5. He had the benefit of... Jackson Dart getting hurt.
2: Yeah.
1: Caleb Williams getting hurt. So, and the Lions just really crap in the bed against the Bills.
2: Oh, yeah.
1: But, so I would have liked to see the Giants cover. I also would have liked the Rams to beat a team that didn't have a guy playing quarterback last night who shouldn't be allowed to watch football ever again.
2: Who? Jameis Winston?
1: He was horrific.
0: He's pretty bad.
2: Yeah.
1: If Jorge and I run out on the field,
2: I mean,
1: we could just throw a ball up in the air and see what happens.
2: It's the Jameis experience, you know? I mean,
0: this was the worst version of the Jameis Winston experience.
2: Well, the one thing I would say about the Giants from outside in, right? Jackson Dart, how would you describe him? What style of quarterbacking?
0: Hair on fire.
2: Hair on fire, and he's a runner, right?
0: Yep.
2: The opposite of Jameis Winston. So you've got him backing up Jackson Dart. So if you lose Jackson Dart, you're switching everything up because he can't run the stuff you run with Dart.
0: True.
2: You're just not constructed the right way. So,
1: I mean, off those two turnovers, there's a good chance the Giants score at least one touchdown if Jackson Dart's playing.
0: Oh, for sure.
2: Yeah.
1: So... Maybe two.
2: I'll say this, and I'm happy about the win, don't get me wrong, but you did catch a break that Dart got hurt, or that you knocked out the quarterback. You did. That took away a big part of their offense. Possibly their best runner.
0: Yep.
2: Yeah, outside of Scataboo. So it helped, yeah.
0: And certainly a dual-threat guy, but you know what? Who cares? And I don't mean no, like who cares
2: that he got hurt. Protection is part of the game.
0: That's what I'm saying, is that nobody cared that the Rams decided to fly 8,000 miles on 20 minutes of sleep. They just went out there and beat him up. Like, sometimes you catch the

0: right break. Sometimes you're on the wrong side of it, and they were on the right side of it last night. And
1: the wrong colored jersey got to your quarterback. Bad things happen.
0: Yeah. At the same time, that was a rough hit.
2: But I'm not ready. And we could do more in about 3 minutes from right now. Travis,
0: yes,
2: heavy on the post game show yesterday, was asking me my thoughts about Chris Shula even after the win. So
1: I'm about to ask you. I really am.
2: Hey, Trojans fans, it's not just football season, it's election season. So come to the Fan Fest this Saturday. It's up by the LA County booth right next to ESPN LA to get everything you need to vote this election. Can't make it? Visit plan.lavote.gov to get started. Maybe when you're out there, you can find a defensive coordinator. Travis, go ahead.
0: Well, you don't like the Rutgers offense walking up and down the field on you? That's
2: I meant for the Rams, but for USC, too. Wow.
0: I thought you were talking about that. All right, speaking of football, both college and pro, it is back. And Prize Picks is kicking off the season with their best offer yet. 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Matthew Stafford against the Broncos coming up on Sunday Night Football. More or less than 243.5.
1: Ooh, gosh, that's hard. I'll go more.
0: All right, yep. More. Bo Nix, more or less than 218
1: less,
0: and a half.
1: Less.
0: There you go. 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
0: The Los Angeles Rams are looking for their first win of the season here in Week 2, and they'll look for it on Monday Night Football against the visiting New York Giants. We will get you started with the Rams pregame show starting at 3:15. Myself, Travis Rogers, Sua Cravens, and producer Emily will break down the entire game, and then we will hand it off to the play-by-play crew. Of course, the voice of the Rams, J.B. Long, longtime NFL running back, Maurice Jones-Drew, and the Super Bowl champion, DeMarco Farr, on the sidelines. And then immediately following the conclusion of the game, Sua, myself, Emily, and Chris Morales will have the entire postgame show live from Cosm. Can the Rams get on the board for the first time? Will that Rams offense be able to put up more than 7 points? Will the Rams defense look like everyone was expecting? With Monday's Rams Report, I'm Travis Rogers.
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9: 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Jorge, come on now.
10: Sneak it in, you know.
11: What's the quack quack for?
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9: 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Andy's throwing me off because we play this bed at 6:55.
11: Oh.
9: In the morning, I do a preview of the show coming up, our show, after Unsportsmanlike ends. But today is actually the anniversary of Alf, and I loved Alf as a kid.
11: Did you?
9: Oh, wow. Willie! No, Sedona does a better... Hey, Willie! than I did.
11: Did you watch Alf?
10: Yeah.
11: Okay.
10: Yeah, do you know what Alf stands for?
11: Alien something...
10: Alien
11: something.
10: Life form.
11: Life form, that's it. Yeah, okay.
9: And I remember as a kid, I was not a... Well, my mom didn't really let me have a lot of fast food. I'd get like a kid's meal when I'd have good grades or whatever. But I remember one summer, like going to Burger King several times because they had different Alf dolls.
10: Oh, really?
9: I remember begging to get to go to Burger King because they had Alf dolls.
10: Did you get the long chicken sandwich?
9: Back then, I didn't. I think I got like a cheeseburger. But later in life, I mean, no surprise. I enjoyed the long chicken sandwich.
10: The long chicken sandwich is a good sandwich.
11: I don't think I've ever tried one.
9: The long one.
11: Yeah, the long one.
9: With the like the little mayo and the lettuce?
11: Yeah, yeah, yeah. Is it really good?
10: It's pretty good.
11: Give me Chick-fil-A is where? Number one?
10: Chicken sandwich? I like Popeye's chicken sandwich the best.
9: It's a different thing.
10: He's right. It is the Burger King version of that sandwich.
11: Jack in the Box?
10: It's better than that.
9: I don't know if I've ever had a Jack in the Box chicken sandwich.
10: It's different than that.
11: Okay.
10: Yeah.
11: All right. I'll try it.
9: But
11: I keep seeing
9: it. Chick-fil-A is like a real chicken sandwich.
11: Right.
9: Not to say Burger King's not real chicken.
11: I know what you mean.
9: There's some stuff
10: going
9: on.
10: Very salty. It's usually hot.
9: It could be like
10: mayo, little shredded lettuce, and it's long.
11: And it's glorious.
9: It could be like half chicken, half newspaper, but it's delicious.
11: It's good newspaper.
9: Just like Taco Bell is like half ground beef, half oatmeal.
10: Yes. Never been disappointed with Taco Bell, ever.
9: By the way, and the texturing of Taco Bell.
10: Yeah.
11: Fine.
9: The sour creams, the different things. It's all amazing.
10: Taco Bell has four.

0: ingredients and they have 78 things on their menu. It's an amazing ability to mix and match ingredients because there's beans, there's meat,
1: cheese,
0: there's lettuce, a salsa and cheese, yep. And let's whip it up 900
1: different ways. A hard shell, a soft shell, wrap it up in a burrito, fried, a plate of nachos.
0: Stuff them all together, cut them in a circle. Like there's nothing you can't do.
2: I feel like the last time I've really been to a Taco Bell was when a few years ago they brought back the double-decker taco. When I was a kid, I loved the double-decker. Because it was, you know what the double decker is?
1: Is that the one that's wrapped?
2: Yeah, it's with the soft tortilla.
0: The soft
2: beans.
0: Taco hard taco.
2: Then they just
0: inside.
2: Put that hard taco in there.
1: That was super
2: so
1: good.
2: So you get the crunch along with the warmth of the beans
0: and
2: in your mouth.
0: Yeah. And the chew.
2: The
0: chew from the
1: that
0: soft
1: up
0: flour
1: a lot
0: tortilla.
1: Of the nice behavior. Yeah.
0: How about the Mexican pizza? That was amazing.
1: Messy.
0: Very, but
1: messy,
0: delicious.
1: Messy, but good. Yes.
0: Yeah. Just it's like a tostada sandwich. Yeah. You just jam two of them together.
3: Crunch wrap. The crunch wrap's a good
0: crunch wrap was great.
3: Tostada inside.
0: Yeah. All great. All
1: seven-layer burrito. Yeah, kind of like last night. Last night was good for the Rams. It's always positive. I mean, there were so many people there. So many people, so many celebrities there. So there were a lot of eyes on you. I'm glad you had a good showing. But if you get right down to it, like you said, you got lucky with Dart. Well, you knocked him out.
0: Yep.
1: And then there were times when you had the game in hand and you could have really put it away.
0: Yep.
1: And you didn't.
0: I think there were multiple examples of that. I think the one that comes to mind first was the miss of the field goal at the end of the first half. Like, that was one that could have been a real, like, all right, we're still, they just scored again. 20 seconds, they moved the ball 60 yards, and then you miss what is a pretty makeable field goal. The turnover on your own 11-yard line was obviously not something that you wanted to punch out there. But, look, Matthew Stafford looked like Matthew Stafford. Davante Adams had arguably his best game as a Ram. Aaron Donald's presence. Like you said, we were doing it during crosstalk. If you just looked at the box score and the score sheet, he had a few tackles, one tackle for loss, and he was fine. He moved the pocket a bunch of times. He did some things. But that doesn't even begin to describe the impact he had on that game. Like, from the moment he came out of that tunnel, SoFi was going nuts.
1: Did you guys get to hear? I had my headphones on.
0: I did.
1: And I could hear it through the headphones, like the ground literally shook.
0: So, coming from Cosm, where we do the pregame show, and it takes me about, I don't know, 10 or 12 minutes to make the walk from Cosm to where I come in through the YouTube theater, right?
1: Yeah.
0: Right as I come up, I come out of the YouTube, I come right into the like, it's not the field level, whatever that entry level is at SoFi. Is that the 400s, I think?
2: And that sounds right.
0: You come in and literally, and 99, Aaron, the place was shaking.
1: Yeah.
0: It was so incredible. And really, every time he was out there for the rest of the game, there was this energy, this certain amount of electricity that was not there in week one, and for a lot of other reasons, but just him being back, him playing at all, and then playing pretty well, it just raised the floor so much that even with all the other stuff that wasn't perfect, you just felt like they got their, they looked like themselves, and it was nice to see that they fixed it in one week.
1: I kept saying this, like, straight off the couch, and I got some pushback. Like, Aaron knows he's always in the gym.
0: He wasn't
1: on
0: the couch.
1: No, he hasn't been on a football field in 2 years. So straight off the couch to go right back in, and he played the second most snaps out of any tackle out there. The second most. And he was, I wouldn't say by far the most disruptive, but he was a presence. Jackson Dart, Jameis Winston felt his presence. Other guys were coming free because give the Giants credit, they had a plan for Aaron.
0: Yeah.
1: As soon as he came into the game, everything slid towards him. So they were practicing for him. And then that freed up everyone else. That freed up a Chris Shula to call a pretty good game. They were great against the run. They got timely blitzes. Everybody's on the same page. I thought what they did with McDuffie was smart.
0: Mm-hmm.
1: Let him travel a little bit.
0: With neighbors.
1: Just erase people. So, you'd have to say what happened in Australia was two things. One, it was the travel. Two, it was San Francisco.
0: Yeah, double whammy.
1: Double whammy. So the whole fire Chris Shula thing really got under my skin. I hope this kind of quiets people a little bit.
0: You know, I feel better about saying that the Australia thing was just a huge miss because Sean McVay's comfortable saying it was a huge miss.
4: We got the right people. Yeah, I think, sometimes you win, sometimes you learn. And, you know, sometimes you have a dumbass coach that, you know, makes travel plans that put you in a bad spot. So, there you go. That's what I'm talking about.
0: So, I mean, all right. So, we're done with it. We can move on. Let's go to Denver. Now that he has said it out before, it's like, hey, maybe the travel. Now that the head coach has said you got a dumbass coach that makes dumbass travel plans, yeah, they blew it.
1: Well, the final piece is in. The Niners look great 2 weeks in a row. They look great there. They look great here. So, if you're going to play in Australia, you got to go week one and you got to go early.
0: Yeah.
1: I think we all know this now. So, it is what it is. It was a tough lesson to learn because it's an NFC loss, NFC West lost, and you lost to them.
0: And San Francisco and Seattle look really good.
1: Yeah.
0: And that division is going to be a nightmare. And I wouldn't be surprised if all three of those teams made the playoffs again, just like they did a year ago.
1: Absolutely.
0: And it's just that every game that you don't win in that division is one of those. That could be the reason you're home. That could be the reason you're playing on the road. It could be a million
1: like
0: different things like last year. It's not like that loss probably won't prevent them from being in the playoffs, but it might prevent them from being at home
1: from
0: in the playoffs.
1: Where you play. You
0: it might prevent them from winning the division.
1: Yep.
0: And Seattle's the same way. I mean, Seattle, even without Sam Darnold, has just been, they look like they might be the best team in the league, and they're the defending champs.
1: Well, it's 2 weeks. San Francisco's got to hold it. The Rams have got to get better. We'll see what happens down the stretch. But it's obvious what happened and what this team really looks like. Now, the other thing is watching Devontae go off.
0: Mm-hmm.
1: And he was absolutely spectacular. Some of those catches were, it seems like one of those drives, every catch was better than the next.
0: Yeah, felt like it.
1: That's what it felt like. Yeah. And Matthew Stafford was looking for him, finding him, putting it where he can only get it. My only question is, can you do that when Puka's out there too?
0: Let's get into that.
1: Okay.
0: I want to do that. I know Greg's going to hop in here with First Pitch coming up in a little bit, but that Chris, I said it to him during the postgame show last night.
1: I want an apology for Chris Shuler out of him.
2: For what?
1: I want an apology out of you.
2: For what?
1: You wanted the guy fired prematurely. It wasn't his fault. It was the offense.
2: Why don't we see how Broncos, Philly, Buffalo go?
1: Just say I'm sorry, Chris.
2: For what? He had a backup quarterback.
1: Just say I'm sorry.
2: Would he have stopped Jackson Dart like that?
1: No. How about stopping the run? How about killing the run?
2: You didn't have a quarterback.
1: Which was New York's MO.
2: You didn't have a quarterback.
1: Even if you had
2: Dart. You didn't even have to worry about the guy throwing.
1: Even if you had Dart,
2: Jameis Winston was literally throwing volleyballs out there.
1: You stink. You won't do it. Look at you.
2: What are you going to do if Denver smokes that defense?
1: Can't we just enjoy the win first?
2: I do enjoy the win. You brought up Chris Shula.
1: There you go.
2: I'm not going to apologize to Chris Shula.
1: I'm waiting for you to say I'm sorry.
2: Not going to apologize to Shula.
1: Have you ever said I'm sorry to anybody?
2: Of course.
1: Who? Did you say I'm sorry to Dave yet?
2: Who's Dave?
1: Dave Roberts.
2: Oh, yeah, I apologize after that.
1: Who's
2: did
1: Dave?
2: You? Yeah. So I had a bet. Remember, I had to go to the parade.
1: That's right.
2: Not the parade. I went to the celebration at Dodger Stadium with Stephen Hernandez.
0: Yeah. Right.
2: Gave me this chain, by the way. And then I had to go upstairs and spend like $1,500. Sedano and Cap made me buy like...
0: Yeah, but that's not an apology to Dave Roberts.
2: But I apologized that morning saying, okay. You were right.
0: All right.
1: When they win the Super Bowl here... I want him to take a picture with Chris Shula, like with
2: Did
1: no
2: I
1: shirt
2: not
1: on.
2: Did I pick them to go 13-4?
1: With the grease paint that says, I love Chris Shula.
0: This is the thing.
2: Who's shirtless? Shula
1: you
2: or
1: are.
2: Me?
1: You are. You're shirtless.
2: Can he be shirtless
1: too? No, he won't be shirtless.
2: Are you sure?
1: You have to walk up shirtless and with the grease paint and says, I love Chris Shula.
0: The line from week one to week 17 is never straight.
2: Can I get waxed before then?
0: It goes up, it goes down,
1: of
0: it
1: course.
0: Backs up, it jumps forward. It's going to be all over the map.
1: And yes.
0: Look, Denver's going to be a much different challenge. Buffalo will be a much different challenge. Philadelphia will be a much different challenge. But they took care of their business last night, and they needed a win, and they got it.
1: They got it.
0: That feels pretty good.
2: I'm not a Chris Shula apologist like some. It's okay, DeMarco. It's okay.
1: You're not an apologist, period. And you're not right either. So listen up, California football season is heating up, just like we're talking in here. Every week feels bigger than the last, especially with DraftKings. 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
2: 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By the way, coming up after us at 6 p.m., Trojans Live as they get ready for Oregon. I shouldn't say

0: Okay, I'm a USC fan, but Oregon's, I feel a little shaky about that.
1: Mm. Oregon's looked pretty gettable.
0: You just barely beat Rutgers, though. Just barely.
1: Okay. Oregon lost to Oklahoma State, which had lost 23 games in a row to Division I opponents.
0: Listen, I like Puddles the Duck, but I want to see Puddles get smacked around on Saturday. So Trojans live tonight at 6, and then at 7 p.m., we've got Kings preseason hockey as the L.A. Kings take on the Utah Mammoth. That's all ahead tonight right here on ESPN L.A. The DeMarco and Travis Afternoon Show back in 3 minutes from right now.
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0: 3:50 on a live imaging Tuesday. Where is Gregory Arthur Brogan? What's he doing? He's smacking around someone?
10: He might be busy with producer M.
0: Oh, okay. Mm-hmm. That's all right. All right. Well, we'll get the Blue Review part 7 at some point.
11: Part 7.
0: Joan Jett, it's her birthday today.
12: Hey.
0: I believe she turns 68.
13: Hey.
0: Yeah. There
12: Did
0: you go.
12: Girls in your school do the Joan Jett
1: the little
12: bandana around the wristband? Around the wrist?
1: I remember Joan Jett being really popular. We were like 5th or 6th grade,
12: yeah.
1: Something like that. But yeah. I don't remember the girls wearing bandanas. I remember the leg warmers and the, what are the short pants? The knickers. I
12: the
1: remember
12: knickers.
1: Those.
12: Okay, yeah.
1: And the, yeah, but I don't remember the bandanas.
12: Depeche Mode idols. They become dressed like Depeche Mode and a bunch of girls dressed like Joan Jett.
1: I remember there was a bunch of girls in high school that had like short haircuts like Pat Benatar.
12: Pat Benatar. Hit me with your best shot.
1: Yeah.
12: Oh, yeah.
1: Yeah, it was a look at the time. It was very of its time along the way. So answer your question that you asked a second ago. The two best games, at least statistically, that we've seen Davante Adams have been the two games that Puka Nacua was not there. We saw it last year in London against the Jags where he had a great day. We saw it last night. He had a great day. Why can't there be a Puka Nacua had a great day at the same time that Davante Adams has a great day? It seems like it's one or the other.
12: It's legit with receivers when you start talking about number one and number two guy, first option, second option. When you have two guys that feel like they're the number one option, if the ball goes away, he feels some type of way. Quarterbacks, too. I mean, you're looking for certain guys that will get the ball until the end zone, and that's all you'll see. Matthew Stafford is no different. So that's my guess there. And I had to go back and think about Isaac and Torrey. When Torrey came in 99, Isaac was already established. He was the guy. And then Torrey came in and slowly built his career up. But Isaac never went away. Torrey became the volume guy. He led the team in receptions, but Isaac was a 1,000-yard receiver every year with Torrey Holt. So there is a healthy balance. And it's got to be play calling, it's got to be quarterback, and it's got to be both guys. I think it is possible to get both guys on the field having great days at the same time. But it won't be one guy getting 200 because the other guy will be left out in the cold.
1: Yeah, it just because just thinking about it logically, I understand that if Devontae Adams is your number one option, like he was last night, he's going to get a bunch of looks. And you're going to throw him the ball a bunch of times. He's your number one option. Sure, I understand that. But with Puka there as the, let's call him the number one option when they're both out there, that all of a sudden, if Puka is my first guy, that if I'm the defense, I'm going to focus on Puka first, which means there's more opportunities for Devontae because he's getting a lesser defender in some circumstances. Yeah. So I would feel like there would be a, maybe not as many, but some pretty darn good opportunities as well as that second option there. And I get it. It's never going to be 50-50 split right down the middle.
12: No.
1: But it seems like the scale is really tipped heavily one way or the other, depending on who's available.
12: And that's a fallibility. Is that a word? Fallibility?
1: Sure.
12: Of Sean McVay, because this ain't the first time Sammy Watkins got upset. DeSean Jackson got upset. Who was the guy that was here for 1 year? Got him from Cleveland, and it just did not work out. The receiver.
1: Allen Robinson.
12: Yeah. Allen Robinson plays more like Devontae than anybody I've ever seen, and it just didn't work. Like, your skill set, what you need to get open, takes too long for this offense, and they go away from you.
1: Yeah, the timing that Puka and Matthew Stafford have, it feels like they're just reading each other's minds. It's very similar to the way that Cooper Kupp and Matthew Stafford were. It's just like they were in sync all the time. It doesn't feel like that with Devontae until it's only Devontae.
12: Right.
1: And then when it's only Devontae, it feels like that sinking of the minds is right there at the same time. And then Puka comes back, and that timing with Devontae is just, you know, off by 5%. It's not bad, but it's not that perfect timing. Like last night, it felt like every time Stafford let go of that ball, before Devontae had even made a cut, before he'd even turned his head around, Stafford had already let it rip, and the ball was just over on target over and over and over again, to the point where the one interception that Stafford did throw yesterday was almost like a heat check. I just want to see, like, I'm just going to chuck it into double coverage and see if we can get another one. And it got intercepted, but I
12: had
1: also
12: he not
1: think
12: got held. I think he gets up and at least gets a piece of it.
1: I do too.
12: He may catch that.
1: Yeah. I do too. I didn't even hate that because of A, like you just said, it felt like there was an interference that got missed or a hold or whatever you want to call it. And B, when it's going that good, let's see, take a 30-footer. That's the NFL equivalent of shooting it, you know, coming across the half court line.
12: Absolutely. Oh, it started, I wouldn't say it started slow, but there was a third down, I think the first drive, where he threw a low ball to Devontae
1: and missed him.
12: Yeah. I mean, I'm like, why can't he find them? I remember saying that to JB and Maurice. Why can't he find this guy? And then all of a sudden they started to connect. More so Devontae making circus catches.
1: Mm-hmm.
12: I mean, fighting back for the football, coming around guys. The one he caught that was behind him, come on, man. You're not going to see a better catch than that.
1: No.
12: Yeah, the one where he goes up, it's all hands. So that right there will build trust. Not that you had to because you are Devontae, but that will build trust with Matthew Stafford. I can put this thing just about anywhere, and you can go get it.
1: I'm going to steal this from Emily. She mentioned it when we were sitting and watching the game in the press box yesterday, that is there something to be said with Stafford that it's almost like a three-point shooter in the NBA? I just need to see one. I might miss five in a row, but once I make one, it's like, oh, there it is. And then all of a sudden, it's just bang, bang, bang, and I'm going to make a whole bunch of throws in a row. I'm going to throw it through a keyhole 30 yards down
12: pitching,
1: the field.
12: Pitching, shooting, golfing.
1: Yeah.
12: I mean, you can tell when a guy is dialed in. All he needs to do is see it complete once.
1: Yeah.
12: And get a feel for it and have your confidence. And that's the cool thing. And I said this before the game. Matthew Stafford has to become Captain Kirk. You got to be able to fly the ship and fix it at the same time.
1: Mm.
12: Like, if it's not there, if the play call's not working, you've got to find a way to move the football down the field. And I love how involved he was. Like, inputting. Like, McVay had to tell him to shut up. That's what I love.
1: Usually the other way around.
12: Exactly, but that's what I love. I think we can do this. I think we can get this. That's what you need out of your quarterback. That's what was missing in Australia. It was more frustration down there.
1: How important just to get rid of that, right? Just to finally. And again,
12: I'm a burn it guy. If we have bad tape, I don't want to see it.
1: Yeah. There's not something to learn from it.
12: But that's dead wrong because you don't learn.
1: Yeah.
12: You know, you need to learn from your mistakes, but I don't want my guys, and I don't want to see me making mistakes.
1: I'm with you, and I understand the idea, or at least the impulse to want to burn it if it is like what happened in Australia, which is just, hey, look, this whole thing didn't work. Like, there wasn't one good thing, as opposed to, hey, you missed this block, you went the wrong way, or we didn't read this the same way. Like, that didn't feel like what it was. It just felt like they were sleepwalking, and last night, it didn't. It felt like they were on it. And there were mistakes. They missed assignments. They made some bad plays. There was a couple of fumbles. There was an interception. There was a missed kick. There's plenty of things to work on going into that Denver game, but at least there was also a lot of really good stuff, too.
12: Yeah.
1: It wasn't just that, hey, this didn't work, this didn't work, this didn't work. There was, Devontae was great, Stafford was great, both, I like what you said about Corum and Williams, like, we need to come up with some sort of Brangelina name for them, because they're 160 yards rushing as a team last night?
12: 28 carries, 163 yards.
1: Yeah.
12: Yeah, and the Giants, 21 carries, 52 yards. Dang, their coordinator sucks. 2.5 yards a carry. Dang, that Chris Shula is just terrible. Whoa, no touchdowns. No rushing touchdowns. Wow, Jameis Winston, 37.7 passer rating.
1: Jameis Winston was pretty
0: I didn't
1: pretty
0: play atrocious. In the NFL.
12: Horrible defense.
0: I didn't play in the NFL. I didn't win a Super Bowl. But you were on a defense, right? If you as a defender knew that the quarterback was absolute garbage, would you not be able to know that you're probably going to run the ball? Most likely.
12: Even if it was dart, they were still going to run the ball. That's what they do.
0: Yeah, but you would also have to be worried about the pass,
12: That's
0: would you not?
12: That's what they do, yeah.
0: Okay.
12: But you just refused to give the guy any
0: that
12: credit.
0: That wasn't the case with Jameis Winston.
12: No credit.
0: Just saying.
12: What was the other
0: Now, on
12: stat?
0: Sunday night, if they lose...
1: Wait till Denver tomorrow.
12: 3 of 14 on
0: If they lose,
12: down.
0: Will it be the altitude? Will we hear about that?
12: 11 Probably. First downs. Right. Come
0: on. Altitude, man.
1: Hey, got to get there early.
0: McVay will get out there. Man, I tell you, I didn't make the wrong coach. I overthought about the altitude. I mean...
1: Got to acclimate.
12: Yeah, come on.
1: You got to get to the altitude on a Thursday.
12: I'm just glad they did it because
0: Remember,
12: the whole
0: I picked
12: world
0: 13 and 4.
12: I know, I'm with you. I am. I was nervous. I told JB I didn't sleep because there were so many people out there. And half the people were kind of like him.
1: Waiting.
12: Absolutely.
1: Waiting.
12: And you played a great game, which was awesome.
1: And there is something about nobody. The Dodgers fall into this category, too. Whenever you get a team that is very, very good, and they add a bunch of really good things on top of what was already a very good team, nobody likes looking at that.
12: Nope.
1: Unless you're a fan of that team. Everybody's like, oh, okay, you think you're going to game the system. And adding Myles Garrett, adding Trent McDuffie, adding Aaron Donald back, all of this was kind of felt like gaming the system. And then when they fell on their face in week one, it's like,
12: couldn't wait to go, aha.
1: Gotcha.
12: Yeah.
1: Well, they didn't fall on their face yesterday.
12: No, I told Jorge I was going at it with this Niner fans that was right behind the bench. Had a field-level suite right behind the bench and was just going at the Rams all night, just talking trash.
1: There was a moment, and I don't know if you saw it, when they put it up on the big screen, where they had these two women that were all decked out in Rams gear, you know, jerseys and necklaces like Chris had. Like, oh, they were just super Rams fans.
3: Yeah,
1: the stickers
3: white pants
1: on their face.
12: Oh, look at you. I couldn't tell.
1: It was only
3: the white
1: waist
3: pants
1: up.
3: On,
12: yeah.
1: And then directly, and it was a cool shot. Like, they're having a good time. They're high-fiving. They're doing all the thing. And literally right behind them, two people in Niners jerseys.
12: I saw
1: the
12: that.
1: Niners weren't even playing.
12: Was one of them a lady?
1: Yes.
12: I saw that one.
1: Yes.
12: They cut off that one quick.
10: But they love our house.
12: Dude was going nuts and talking trash. And I'm like, you know the Rams have won 2 Super Bowls since you won your last one? Right.
1: Is Steve Young the last one?
12: Uh-huh.
0: Yeah, no, absolutely.
12: 2.
0: They've been in a few of them, but they've lost
1: the Kaepernick one. Yeah. They lost the Jimmy G one.
3: And the Purdy one.
1: And the Purdy one. They've lost 3 since then.
12: Yeah.
1: Yes. Okay.
12: Yeah. That didn't stop him. That didn't stop him at all. Took another shot of him.
0: Well, the Kaepernick, when the lights went out, so I mean, that's
1: weird. Yeah. Huh? And then they came right back on.
12: Yeah.
1: Strange.
12: Funny how that happens.
1: Yeah, and then there was a tackle on a that fade into the corner. It's like, yeah, we'll just let that go.
12: Let it go.
1: No big
12: let
1: deal.
12: Let it go. Listen, nobody saw it.
0: Listen, offensive pass interference, remember?
12: Wow.
0: Oh, no, excuse me, defensive pass interference. New Orleans, come
1: bang,
0: on.
1: Bang, bang, play. Could have gone either way.
0: These things happen sometimes.
1: It was contact, ball.
12: Wow.
1: It was like, okay.
12: You're not going to call that?
1: No,
12: okay.
1: Yeah.
12: Okay.
0: By the way, Trojans Live is coming up at 6 p.m. tonight. The Trojans survived Rutgers just barely to stay perfect on the season. Break it all down tonight on Trojans Live at 6 p.m. on ESPNLA 710 in the all-new ESPNLA app. And get ready for Oregon on Saturday at the Coliseum. 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The 4 p.m. Wabba Grill happy hour is coming up. You want to unleash the beast?
1: I want to get into the Far Side,
12: Let's
1: which is
12: go.
1: Coming up next. It's DeMarco and Travis, ESPN LA.
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14: The Los Angeles Rams are looking for their first win of the season here in week two, and they'll look for it on Monday Night Football against the visiting New York Giants. We will get you started with the Rams pregame show starting at 3:15. Myself, Travis Rogers, Sua Cravens, and producer Emily will break down the entire game, and then we will hand it off to the play-by-play crew. Of course, the voice of the Rams, J.B. Long, longtime NFL running back, Maurice Jones-Drew, and the Super Bowl champion, DeMarco Farr, on the sidelines. And then immediately following the conclusion of the game, Sua, my

0: myself, Emily, and Chris Morales will have the entire postgame show live from Cosm. Can the Rams get on the board for the first time? Will that Rams offense be able to put up more than 7 points? Will the Rams defense look like everyone was expecting? With Monday's Rams Report, I'm Travis Rogers.
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6: I ain't gonna lie, Trav. My legs were shot at the end of that game. I was a shot puppy. Yeah, I had a bunch of steps. So, again, 2 weeks in a row, my credential wasn't ready.
7: Okay.
6: My season-long, permanent credential, the hard one.
7: Yep.
6: Wasn't ready. The first week, didn't have field access. Second week, didn't have locker room access. So, we're still working on it. So, I had to walk from my parking spot, which is the PS1 right next to the NFL network.
7: Right.
6: All the way around
7: to the other side.
6: Right.
7: Yeah.
6: And it's uphill in the sun. and there's people there. So, you know, I'm stopping and talking, but it takes a minute. So I have to hoof it and then get to the booth upstairs so I can grab the microphone.
7: Which is back on the other side.
6: Correct. I have to walk all the way back on the other, but at least I'm inside.
7: Yeah.
6: So I'm just hoofing. So I go get the mics, the batteries, the packs, the whole nine. And then Adam Bronny says, you got to go down and do the Giants in like 5 minutes. I'm like, what do you mean? He goes, you have an interview. I'm like, I do? They didn't tell you? No, no one told me. Who was supposed to? Never mind. I'm going down. So I'm harried. Then we got the digital show. So I have to go, and I'm talking to Tiki Barber in their studio. Carl Banks is in there.
7: Okay.
6: Which is really cool.
7: Yeah.
6: Big legend. So sure. We talked for 15 minutes. It was great.
7: Is Carl Banks a Hall of Famer?
6: You know, I don't think he is. Okay. He should be. Yeah. Cause let me look that
7: up. He's right on that edge, right?
6: Yeah, and he knew what I meant. I'm like, I want to hear all your football stories. Meaning, I want to hear all your Lawrence Taylor stories.
7: Of course,
6: he's not in the Hall of Fame.
7: Okay,
6: no, he's only been to one Pro Bowl.
7: Really?
6: Yeah, one Pro Bowl in '87 and one All Pro. That's one of those dudes, right? He's so big in your head.
7: Me too. Yeah.
6: Yeah. Did you know he played for three teams?
7: No, I only think of him as a Giant.
6: Yep, Giants. Then he played for the Washington football team in 1993 and the Cleveland Browns for 2 years. Right.
7: Okay.
6: When I was in the NFL.
7: Yeah.
6: Yeah, in 94, 95, Carl Banks was still in the league.
7: I have no recollection of that.
6: Zero.
7: Yeah.
6: Anyway, so I had to hoof it down there to hook up with JB and Maurice for the digital show. And mind you, I am sweating now. You know
7: me. That's
6: why
7: you needed your towel.
6: I sweat in here.
7: And you
6: I'm
7: do.
6: Dripping, bro. I mean, my shirt's wet. It's bad. It's starting to show up on my pants. You know what I'm saying? I'm sweating.
7: Oh, I hate it when it gets to the pants.
6: Exactly.
7: That's how you know you've done work, when your shorts are wet.
6: Exactly. I'm leaning into it. I don't care. I'm doing full stretches. Yeah, I got the sweaty crack.
7: You have your chest like, all right, this is what we're doing.
6: Bro, I'm big. Yeah. It's hot in here. Yeah. I get it. So I'm walking through it. I'm trying to make it over. And I'm on one end zone, and I have to go all the way around to the other side. And as I'm walking, and I got to get to where I'm going, Kat, who is the marketing director for the Rams, stops me and goes, how'd you like the sweatshirt? Because they gave us these, what's the guy's name? You saw, what do you call that? That's the 1951 Rams, this Elwood guy.
7: Okay.
6: Is that the Elwood collection? So how'd you like the Elwood stuff? And I'm like, I don't know what you mean, right? The sweater you're wearing, dummy. I love it.
7: Love it.
6: It's just hot.
7: Yeah.
6: Right. So as I'm getting ready to walk off, she goes, hey, say hi to Tarek. And I'm like, who?
7: What?
6: Yeah. Scooble.
7: I was going to say, I only know one Tarek.
6: Right there. And I almost walk right past him like I didn't know it was him.
7: He was just hanging on the sideline.
6: He was hanging in the end zone, taking pictures, just taking it all in.
7: Was he by himself?
6: By himself. Well, with the Rams contingent that was with him.
7: Yeah.
6: So we talked for a minute. I said, man, we talk about you every day.
7: Oh, that's awesome.
6: Yeah. And he goes, I hope it's positive. I'm like, yeah. I was that close to talking about his
7: yeah,
6: uniform.
7: You're a little preoccupied with the fit of his pants.
6: It's tight. You know this, right? You've seen Scooble pitch, right?
8: Listen, the man likes the tight pants.
7: It seems
8: like you would be uncomfortable.
7: So you're,
6: exactly.
7: You're one or the other. Either want to paint it on, what up, Tarek Scooble, or you want big and baggy, what up, Clayton Kershaw. Like, there's very little wiggle room in between.
6: When you go tight, don't you get the pinch?
8: Oh, and, I got a story about that, by the way, coming up.
6: Not
8: the pinch, about a chafe.
6: Oh, about a chafe, okay.
8: I'll tell you about that in...
7: That's a good tease.
8: Did I tell you that story?
7: I don't think so.
8: Oh, okay.
6: I can't wait to hear this. So we talked for a minute, talked about the Dodgers. And
7: did he talk at all about his transition to L.A. or anything like that?
6: He made a joke about Matthew Stafford, and I laughed my butt off. He goes, both of us had to leave Detroit to win LA. Championships.
7: Yeah.
6: And I'm like, well, you haven't done it yet, but I like your attitude.
7: Yeah, but it
6: was cool. And then so as I'm getting ready to leave, because I got to go catch up with JB and Maurice, I said, well, who do you root for football-wise? And mind you, I love Terps.
7: He's from the Bay Area, so right. Niners, Raiders?
6: Nope.
7: Seahawks?
6: You're never going to guess this.
7: Hit me.
6: Keep going.
7: Two Packers, Steelers.
6: Nope, not at all. The Arizona Cardinals.
7: Nobody roots for the Cardinals. That's insane. I don't think people in Phoenix don't root for the Cardinals.
6: When he said it, I waited for the punchline. He was like, nope.
9: Only Reese.
6: I root for the Cardinals.
7: Reese did. Yeah.
6: So I'm like, the first thing, I'm like, oh, you must love Fitz.
7: Oh, yeah,
6: Larry Fitzgerald. Nope. Guess who his favorite player is?
7: You're
6: going to love this.
7: Kurt Warner.
6: Nope. That would be pretty obvious.
7: Matt Leinart.
6: Nope.
7: Who?
6: Kyler Murray.
7: Oh, come on, man.
6: Right. Doesn't that kind of knock him down?
7: Here's what I need you to do. I need you to pretend that you just... Here's what I need to take, Trav. I'm just kidding. I made all of that up. Because I think he pitched... No, Yamamoto pitches tonight. But the next time he pitches, I'm going to be looking at him going, that guy likes Kyler Murray?
6: You know what?
7: That's going to affect the way that I watch these games.
6: Now, this will connect it. He goes, we connected because of his baseball background.
7: Okay.
6: That kind of changes it.
7: All right, but if he likes Kyler Murray, the center fielder, fine.
6: Kyler Murray, the quarterback?
7: There are much better choices, Derek.
6: How did they hook up? Do they spring training in Arizona?
7: Must be, right? The Tigers are in Florida.
6: Oh.
7: Yeah, I don't know.
6: How did he fall on Arizona? I'm like, dude.
7: That's very bizarre.
6: There are much better teams to root for.
7: It's funny. I think it was on Instagram. Maybe it was Twitter. I forget. That Blake Snell took... Scooble posted a picture of himself from the game.
6: Okay.
7: And it was just him. All right? And then... Snell reposted the picture saying, just when you think of Noah guy, he goes to the Rams game without you. I thought that was a good sign that he's kind of busting his chops a little bit about leaving him behind, because I would imagine that, and again, sports are so weird. It's the only job where somebody can say, oh, you don't work in L.A. anymore. You work in Cleveland, or you work in Milwaukee, or you work in Miami or Chicago or Atlanta, and you just have to go.
6: You got
7: to
6: go.
7: It's not up to you. So those connections, those friendships, that ability to give a guy a hard time, that's how you know men like each other is when they call each other names and give each other a hard time.
6: Of course, yeah.
7: And so that made me feel pretty good about that Dodger rotation, that they're kind of coming together. The Kyler Murray thing makes me feel less good.
6: But when he said baseball, we connected over baseball, I liked it. But the dude is bigger than I thought.
7: You know,
6: he's big and not as muscular, but he's
7: thick.
6: He's a thick dude.
7: Yeah.
6: At least 220.
7: Yeah.
6: Yeah.
7: Yamamoto is kind of the exception to the rule, but most pitchers are big guys.
6: Yeah.
7: They're not little guys. They're big. Like Clayton, have you ever stood next to Clayton Kershaw?
6: That time at training camp.
7: He's a horse.
6: Remember, I couldn't stop. Like, he's huge.
7: You know,
6: he's huge.
7: You look at Shohei Ohtani, that guy's a horse. You look at Snell, Glasnow's 6'7".
6: Answer one thing, though, with major league pitchers, because I get this every now and then.
7: Yeah.
6: Like, when I looked right into his eyes, I saw American Psycho. It's in there.
7: I think you have to have that gear.
6: That part of you is crazy?
7: A little crazy and a little bit of willing. You know what? I am 100% comfortable being center stage by myself.
6: Ah, okay.
7: You know,
6: maybe
7: because there is no help out there.
6: Yeah.
7: If Bryce Harper's in the batter's box, I can't turn to Mookie Betts and go, can you help me with this?
6: Nah, it's all you.
7: I have to go do this myself.
6: Ah.
7: And to be comfortable with that, to be able to be, we're going to win or lose, and I'm either going to be the reason we win or I'm going to be the reason we lose.
6: Mm.
7: That takes a certain kind of guy.
6: It does. Well, I hope they're trying to sell

0: LA on him because he has a say whether he wants to stay or not, right?
1: No, he's a free agent at the end of this.
0: Yeah, I hope it starts to grow on him.
1: He has the only say.
0: Yeah. Well, being at the game was huge. So that was fun. Meeting Scooble. I think we're going to put that picture out so you can see how tall he is.
1: Mookie was there last night, too.
0: Mookie was up in the box, though, with LeBron and Myles Garrett. So I didn't see those. Yeah.
1: Watching Mookie stand next to Myles Garrett, you're like, those two guys are both professional athletes.
0: They're not the same species.
1: No, very different.
0: Right.
1: Both incredible at what they do. Yes. Like, okay, sure.
0: Where were you during the game?
2: I was in our ESPN LA suite, and then... What time? I think we left halfway through the third quarter to go to Cosm for post game. So they moved the partner tailgate we usually do.
0: Yeah,
2: they moved it from right outside where our suite is to gate six. So we ended up, that was a huge walk that we did, and you had to go outside of the stadium, so we ended up not doing it. But
1: did you have the DeMarco sweat going?
2: I didn't have a sweat. I got a lot of steps in, though. But good. I didn't really have too much of a sweat, but I wasn't wearing a sweatshirt.
0: I was dripping, bro.
1: You need, in the September, maybe even in the October games, instead of the Elwood sweatshirt collection, maybe do we do the Elwood golf shirt collection?
2: Here's the thing about the name. I saw the post on Instagram. They look nice, but a sweatshirt named Elwood, it sounds hot. It sounds like it's going to be a wintry, thick thing.
1: Yeah, that's a Buffalo item.
0: Yeah. Elwood.
1: Elroy?
2: No,
1: Elwood. No, I know, but Elroy Crazy Legs Hirsch. Or is it Elwood?
0: Elroy.
1: Okay.
0: Yes.
1: Elwood is not Crazy Legs.
0: No. Okay. JB had a cool one on. It looked like a welder's jacket.
1: I saw JB in the box. I didn't clock
0: the
1: jacket.
0: Like a worker's jacket, but it was really awesome. Yeah, that Elwood stuff was cool.
3: The brown one?
0: The brown one. Super
3: cool.
0: That's
3: nice, yeah.
0: Yeah, it was super cool. Yes.
2: LA Kings hockey is back. The preseason is just getting started. You can hear the Kings take on the Utah Mammoth tonight at 7 p.m. on ESPN LA 710 and the all-new ESPN LA app. Go Kings, go. 4:14 on a live imaging Tuesday presented by Providence. I think you want me to tell you this chafing story up next?
1: Yes.
0: Yeah.
1: I would like to hear your chafing story.
2: I actually thought of you during this whole thing.
0: Okay, yeah.
2: That's next. In 3 minutes.
1: So does it go like, I'm chafing? I wonder what DeMarco's up to? Wow. Is that how the mind works?
0: We got to wrap this up. I got to figure out how that happened.
2: There was Vaseline involved, and I thought of DeMarco.
0: Okay, I'm going to go
1: grab
0: some water.
1: That's not a good chafing prevention.
2: No, I'll tell you in 3 minutes.
1: Okay, I got a lot of questions. I don't have a question about where you should get your next Chevy Silverado. 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
8: 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All right, so last Thursday, Cappy and I do our annual Coors Light Chill Zone at Angel Stadium. We go to an Angels game. It was Angels Twins, 6:38, first pitch. Stephanie was on her way. Cappy, they both were like, are you going to drive or do you want us to just pick you up? And I said, Thursday I worked from home. I did the show that morning in my backyard, and I was in an outfit that I had put on at 6:30 a.m., fresh out of the shower, whatever time it was. When I chose my briefs for the day, I chose like regular briefs. Now, here's the thing. I have so many
11: briefs. Boxer briefs.
8: Boxer briefs.
11: Okay. Boxer briefs. Okay.
8: I have so many. Yeah, not tidy whites.
11: Okay, just trying to visualize.
8: And here's the thing.
10: Da-da-da-da. Part of.
8: I sleep in a lot of different places. Well, I sleep in three different places now every week. East Central, my home being the least, and then Stephanie's house. I want to make sure I have enough underwear on hand at all times in different locations so that I don't get caught without underwear.
11: Makes sense.
8: I have to run to Target and buy underwear. Especially now, because when you go to Target down the street, the one at LA at whatever it is, Fig and 7th,
11: yeah.
8: It's all locked up. So sure. Now I got to go ask somebody, and they're like, so you need the large, you need the XL, you need double XL, what are you thinking?
10: Judgment.
8: Yeah, I don't want that. So anyway, so I might have put on a pair that is an older pair, but is a nice Hanes cotton just to start out the morning. So now I'm deciding, okay, I got to get to the game. And I'm thinking, I still got work to do. So I tell everybody, I'm just going to walk. I got to get my walk in for the day.
11: You're walking from where to where?
8: From my house to Angel Stadium, okay. Which is about 3 to 3.5 miles.
11: Okay.
8: Fine. It's 4 p.m. I decide to start the walk. It's not overly warm. It's not like it

0: walk through. But
1: like
0: this
1: pain?
0: Is painful.
1: I can't walk. Yeah,
0: yeah, painful.
1: Can't walk
0: like
1: anymore.
0: I am trying to adjust.
2: Are you duck walking at this point?
0: I'm adjusting the briefs on the fly, and I know people are driving by going, what's this?
1: If I keep going, it's going to get worse.
0: What's
1: There you go. Yes. Right, right, right.
0: So I realize I'm about a quarter of a mile away from an AM/PM. I make it to the AM/PM. I walk in. I buy the small Vaseline.
1: The little jar.
0: I buy the small jar of Vaseline. The guy just looks at me like, what is going on? I get out and I realize, okay, what's the next? Because they don't have bathrooms in AM/PM.
1: Where did you apply? Yeah, right.
0: So I go probably another two blocks and I realize this has to happen now. I'm in an industrial part. On the way, I hide behind a tree. I take a glob of Vaseline and stick it right down my pants and I'm rubbing those thighs. And I thought of you in that moment.
1: You thought of me doing that? Okay, yeah. I've done it before.
2: Okay.
1: You're right. I'm with you.
0: Let me tell you what happened when I got to Angel Stadium. We went into the bathroom, everything down, full Vaseline jar. Then I was as good as Bill and ready to go.
2: All right, I got a couple of follow-ups.
0: Wow. Sure.
2: When you arrived at AM/PM, was Vaseline your only option, or did you have things to choose from? Like, was there baby powder, for instance? Was there Gold Bond? Was there things like that?
0: So the story actually is worse. So when I walk in, I kind of look around, and I can't see the Vaseline. So I go up to the thing, and he goes, can I help you? I go, yeah, do you have the small Vaseline? He goes, okay. And he goes and gets it himself. Because I knew that the 7-Eleven that I had just walked by has it. But that was a mile. That was a half mile behind me.
2: Yeah.
0: There's no way I could turn back.
2: Because Vaseline is good. Like, if you get, like, a little cut or so, like, to just kind of so it doesn't rub. But if you've got a full-blown chafing situation, Vaseline oddly has, like, it's not grip, but it doesn't just slip and slide.
0: I needed something, though. It's better than nothing.
1: Yeah.
2: Yeah.
1: If you don't, you're going to have to go to the Band-Aids. You ever been there?
2: Yeah.
1: I'm sure you've been there.
2: Yeah.
1: The big square Band-Aids, because you've got cuts down there?
0: I don't have cuts.
1: Oh, really? Okay. Like, if you have sweatpants or shorts that have a hole and part of your skin sticking out and rubs, it becomes like a cut. Yeah. You've never done that?
0: I don't
2: know. I know exactly what you're saying.
0: I don't know what you're
1: super
0: saying.
1: Super chafing. Yeah,
2: so
1: yeah.
2: Basically where your thighs touch in the middle, they've rubbed a hole in your shorts, and now it's just skin on skin. But if you put those Band-Aids in there, it's Band-Aid on Band-Aid.
0: There you go. I've had that.
2: Yeah.
1: Okay. Well, you've never been down that road yet. If you didn't, another half mile, you would have been there. Another half mile, you would have been there. Yeah. Absolutely.
0: I thought of you when I Vaselined up.
2: The next day, you're back to yourself again?
0: So that night, I went to Stephanie's after the game. Yeah. And I took a shower.
1: That's a tough shower.
0: And then
2: because you got to get in there.
1: That's a tough shower.
0: Vaseline doesn't just wash off.
2: Nor does it stay where you applied it. It tends to migrate.
1: You got
2: to
1: get in there.
0: So after the shower, I re-Vaselined up.
1: Yeah.
2: Okay.
0: And I had a good night's rest, and everything was fine the next day.
2: You got it just in the nick of time.
1: Good for you.
0: Think about this, DeMarco. Yeah. As I was putting Vaseline on, I thought about you.
1: No, I don't want to think of that. No. I did have a question for you and the hot dog, you and Cappy.
0: It was a bratwurst.
1: Whatever that was. It was a hot dog.
0: And the Coors Light Chills on the Angel Stadium.
1: It was just the look on your face.
0: Well, he put so much mustard on it.
1: A ton.
0: He purposely wanted to make it messy.
1: But you looked so excited. You were so happy to do that.
0: Like, I was.
1: Why? I'm curious. Why?
0: I mean, there's
1: why can't he have one? You have one. You do.
0: There's T-shirts in this studio dedicated to our bit that Radio Michael fan has made. It's a bit
1: this
0: that we do.
1: This is true. Okay. Yeah.
0: But by the way, I've shared food with Trudell. Mason and I shared a rib once. Like, it's just.
1: I've
0: a
1: seen
0: bit.
1: It before, but it was just your face for this one. You looked real excited.
0: Listen, man.
1: Kind of looks like that right there.
0: I almost died. Like, I'm excited to do these bits. And by the way, the audience...
2: Look, hold on a second. Can I interrupt you real quick?
0: The audience in front of us was really excited to watch it. Like, whatever.
2: When you say you almost died, and that's it's not an exaggeration, that actually did nearly happen.
0: Right.
2: And I'm very glad that you're still here with us.
0: I don't know if you are, but that's okay.
2: But many people, when they have a close encounter with death like that, their thing is, I want to climb Mount Everest. I want to run a marathon. I want to go to the four corners of the earth.
1: I want to help people.
2: I want to... Hand to meat hot dogs is not really.
0: It was a bratwurst.
2: Excuse me, a bratwurst. Like to do Lady and Tramp the bratwurst over and over again. That's an odd near death goal.
0: It's just weird enough to where it's weird, and people are like, "What's their deal? What's the deal, man?" But like Trudell and I nudge each other I don't know. It's memorable. People
1: it is.
0: It,
1: I can't unsee it. Yeah, you're right.
0: Again, you're not coming in here bringing up to me like, oh, Chris, I heard last Thursday your take on the Dodgers, blah, blah, blah. No, you're telling me about the bratwurst
1: thing. This is true. I can't, but in the image, I can't see Cappy at all. All I see is his face. That's

0: Just his face and how happy he was.
1: By the way,
2: I know exactly what you're describing,
1: Do you remember years ago? Probably 4 years ago, when it was my birthday on something. And Sliwa didn't wish me happy birthday, and we made a big deal the next day, and I made a sign that said, Alan Sliwa didn't wish me happy birthday.
0: Oh, no.
2: I do.
1: So as
2: that.
1: The day's progressing Saturday, everybody's checked in, and I say to Stephanie, I go, how great will it be if DeMarco doesn't say happy birthday, and we can do the bit all over again? And like 2 hours later, she goes, and she shows me her phone. You commented on her birthday post that I was tagged, whatever it was, like, happy birthday, brother. And I was like, damn it. Damn it.
3: Chris.
1: Yes.
3: We purposely, I won't say who it was. It was not DeMarco. We thought about purposely not messaging you for your birthday.
1: Right.
3: To see if it hurt you. And I think everybody commented. So I love that I didn't, and it didn't hurt you.
1: Well, no, I
3: love that. No, because we purposely I did it later. I said belated. But my thing is, like, we purposely did it to see if it would rattle him. And you're still thinking about the Sliwa sign.
1: So no, because I thought it was a good, it was funny because
2: Chris being bothered Al.
1: Yes, that's what it was funny.
2: And that's why it was funny. Like, Al was bothered that you were bothered. Which made it very funny.
1: No, so here, and I'm very, it's a very nice thing that there's enough comments, enough action that I don't keep track of, like, social media. But obviously text from, like, Travis, Ireland, Mace, Sedano, and Cap, Evan Cohen. And, like, those things are front of mind, and they're people that I talk to a lot. But so...
2: Did Slee wish you a happy birthday on Saturday?
1: Oddly enough, he did.
3: He liked
1: a post from Friday night. Nice. Stephanie and I at Disneyland. And then messaged.
2: Great.
0: Wow.
2: That's really funny.
0: Wow.
1: So
0: that's
1: I thought really we were going to be able to do a good bit, but then you wished it
0: there
1: on
0: you
1: Instagram.
0: Go. Yes, happy birthday. But happy birthday.
1: I appreciate what you wore. If you did wish me happy birthday, I appreciate it. If you didn't, it's okay. I didn't text you,
3: but it was done on purpose.
1: Oh, okay.
3: Yeah, like it was part of the bit that didn't really hit.
2: Had Al not done it, and then on Sunday, if you had texted him and said, listen, everybody wish me a happy birthday with you, that would be really, really fantastic. All right, I think Greg's going to hop in. We're going to do a little belated first pitch.
1: You know, Cap and I have the Bratwurst bit. Maybe you and I could, like, share some Vaseline or something.
0: Absolutely not.
2: Did you hear what he just said?
0: You didn't have to repeat it. No.
1: That might be one of my best efforts ever.
3: I'm letting that one go.
0: Please do.
2: Dodger baseball coming up next. Go ahead, DeMarco.
1: Put some Vaseline on that ball when you throw it.
0: My God.
1: Got you again, Travis.
0: You did.
1: Like 4 weeks in a row, I've got you.
0: Well, you know this feeling when you're dead asleep, deep in a dream, and then bam, out of nowhere, your leg seizes up, and it feels like you just ran a fourth quarter sprint. I had to play through a lot of pain, and a 3 a.m. leg cramp, let me tell you, that is next level pain. That really, really sucks because you're half asleep and your leg's locked up. Leg cramps used to wake me up out of a deep sleep. 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
11: 1987 premiered on NBC.
10: All right.
12: Nice. Yeah. You know, I did this backwards. I saw Fuller House and watched all of those with my kid, and then went back and watched Full House.
10: Wait a second. Fuller House came out like 5 years ago.
12: I know. I didn't watch Full House when it was on the first time.
10: It was like the 90s.
12: I missed it. And then I watched this one. I'm like, oh, this is funny. You should watch.
10: Does it hold up at all? Like, yeah. Full House back then?
12: That's Fuller House
10: totally
12: hilarious.
10: Different type of show.
13: I missed it, too. It was never
10: you never watched Full House?
13: I mean, I wouldn't say I never saw an episode, but it was never something I regularly watched.
10: It was such a huge part of my life.
13: Yeah.
12: Big time. I drove.
10: You watched Full House. Yeah. Regular Full House. I never watched Fuller House.
12: Oh, man. Fuller House is funny.
13: I had a bunch of beers with Dave Coulier one night.
12: Yeah.
10: Oh, yeah, that's right.
13: Out. Yeah, that was fun.
12: I went back, and I saw the house in San Fran. Like, I couldn't
13: wait. It's right there in Pacific Heights.
12: And you, the people don't want you there.
13: No, look, if you buy a famous house, people are swinging by to see it. If they have the Brady Bunch house,
10: it's like Studio Encino. City. Yeah, Studio City, one of those.
13: People are going to drive by and see it.
11: Like Toretto's, where you park right there for Dodger.
13: Toretto's by the Dodger game. Yeah.
12: Less than genteel.
10: The Breaking Bad house people, the Breaking Bad
13: they
10: house
13: throw
10: people,
13: pizzas
10: they
13: on
10: throw
13: it.
10: Pizzas on top of it.
12: There you go. Wow. Yeah. What did you expect? Yeah.
13: I watched the Tim Watley Seinfeld episode last night.
12: Yeah.
13: Speaking of Breaking Bad. So good.
4: He thought he's Jewish for the jokes.
12: Oh, my God.
13: This is the one where Jerry accused him of of giving him the laughing gas and then doing things to him while he was underneath.
4: He starts like...
13: Yeah, he wakes up and then he's buttoning his shirt back on. All right, we got Dodgers. Their final three home games, three regular season home games of the season against the Pods. And do you use this, Greg, as a little bit of an audition for whatever you may not think you have figured out, whether that's your last roster spot for an outfielder or maybe a utility player? Maybe it's, you know, do you want Brock Stewart? Do you want Edwin Diaz? Is this your last audition for those last couple of spots?
4: Totally. I think it absolutely is. It's mostly for the bullpen, right? So all of these guys in the bullpen are all auditioning for the postseason at this point. Mm. Because all you don't know, you get 12 or 13 spots, which depends if they keep 13 or 14 pitchers. And it's so they're like the top four already set, but then after that, it's not set. There's a bunch of dudes, Edwin Diaz, Brock Stewart, Justin Robleski, Kyle Hurt. You can name so many guys that are auditioning. They want to be on this roster, and they have to pitch well in this series, not the one against the Giants, because who cares about that?
13: Yeah, that's just, you got to finish the schedule. There's no stakes in that.
4: So if you pitch well and you shut down the Padres, you have a much better shot of making the roster. But if you get blown up by them, you can get yourself off the roster.
13: Tell me if you agree with this. That I think that, and we could argue whether or not you keep Robleski or Sheehan or both I think the only pitcher that I think is still, if you asked, you know, the proverbial dart in the neck to Andrew Friedman, truth serum, right? Mm-hmm. Or Dave Roberts, whoever, you know, Brandon Gomes, all of them, the three-headed monster of those guys, and said, is this guy going to make or break the team? I think that you would get a yes or a no from all of them except for on one guy, Edwin Diaz. I think he's the one guy you're like, man, I don't know. I don't know if we're going to keep him or not.
4: No clue whatsoever. Because think about it. They didn't keep Tanner Scott last year. He was a huge contract, same as Edwin Diaz. He was terrible last year, and he did not make the postseason roster. Edwin Diaz has been gassed on a fire.
13: Quite frankly, Diaz has been worse this year than Scott was last year.
4: Very easily. Yeah. But he also pitched way less than Scott did last year.
13: True.
4: So, but his last two outings, he looked good. So if he looks good against the Padres, let's say he goes out two of the three games and he shoves and his slider looks good and his fastball looks good and he's knocking dudes out, striking out Machado, striking out Tatis, he might make it.
13: Okay, so let's say that happens.
4: Yeah,
13: that he goes out there and he looks really sharp against the Pods and he's okay. That's the Edwin Diaz, the trumpets. He's earned his trumpets back and everything else.
12: Right.
13: We're good to go.
4: The 15 ERA trumpets.
13: All right, here we go. Game one of the National League Division Series. Let's just say it's the Braves.
4: Sure.
13: It's the eighth inning. The Dodgers have a one-run lead. And you feeling good about that?
4: No, absolutely.
13: Hell no.
4: So I am not.
13: Yeah,
4: no. Just, I would assume they would not either. But if he's looking good and he makes the roster, I just don't know if you put him in these crazy high leverage of situations in the postseason. I think highest of situations in this series.
13: I do too. But if you're not going to bring him along for those crazy high leverage postseason moments,
4: so why is he in?
13: Why is he there? You're not bringing him in to pitch the fifth inning of a 7-1 game.
12: What do you do with yourself when you're not on the roster?
13: You sit in the dugout
4: and watch.
12: You're dressed. You're just not on the roster.
13: You're ineligible to play.
4: Right. Unless there's an injury.
12: God, that's got to suck.
13: That's got to really suck. Really,
4: so you just hang out with the team and you
13: go
4: back and forth.
13: It's like being inactive. You know, it's like,
12: but they don't dress.
13: No, they don't.
12: Yeah, okay.
13: And they may not either. They may have on a sweatshirt in the dugout or one of those things.
4: Yeah, they have the sweatshirt. They have the pants.
13: Okay. But they're around.
12: Be a good cheerleader.
13: Yeah.
12: But I am curious, what is your mindset to finish out the year? Because I thought every game matters. You're chasing the bye.
13: Well, they're going to get the bye.
4: I mean, they're four up with six to play. Yeah. You lose that.
13: You'd have to literally go 0-6 and have them run the table on you pretty much to have that go the other way. So they need to win a couple of games. The Giants stink. The Giants are...
12: You can run into a few.
13: You're
12: going to
13: run into a few.
4: I mean, if the Braves lose once, they're pretty much screwed.
12: Okay. Right.
13: I think what happens, if I were calling the shots, the Padres series I would play pretty regular. I would play it pretty straight up, like try to win. We're going to manage our bullpen like you would. The guys that are going to play are going to play. You know, Mookie, Freddie, Will Smith, we're going to play our guys. Mm-hmm. The Giants thing, I think, is a little bit trickier because the games will very, very likely not matter at all. But because you have the bye, and this is your last series of the season, you might have 6 or 7 or 8 days where you don't have to play. You don't want to go 8 days without playing a baseball game.
4: Right.
13: The baseball players are routine-oriented. They play every day. They do the same thing at the same time every time. And all of a sudden, if you got 4 or 5 days, that's a huge gap in your normal schedule.
12: For a normal team, but an old team?
13: It's a good point, but I still think, yeah, like, Freddie Freeman plays every day because Freddie Freeman wants to play every day.
12: Yeah.
4: Right. He wants to get to a point where he has not been hot, so he wants to find his swing. And think about it. Andy Páez is coming back tonight. Shohei is coming back tomorrow night.
12: Yeah.
4: Those guys need to get as many bats as possible to get them back into rhythm to go into the postseason. So those guys will all be going. And also, you want Mookie to stay hot. You want Tato to stay hot. You want Tucker to stay hot.
12: Yeah.
13: Do you pitch Snell one more time?
4: Yes. He's pitching apparently on Saturday against the Giants.
13: You let him go?
4: Yep, I do. Yeah, just let him. I mean, he'll be fine no matter what, but that's
13: sure about that?
4: Well, he misses 6 months of the year and he pitches fantastic when he comes back.
13: If it were anything other than that groin, I would be like, no big deal. That groin sent him to the IL 3 different times in his career, and this is the same thing.
4: So I'd rather find out now on Saturday than find out in the division series.
13: I totally agree with you. I think that not only do you pitch him, you lean on him a little bit. Like, let's really see what this is, because if you come through it, great. Then we're good to go. You're Blake Snell. Run him out there in game 3 of the DS and see what happens. No, but if he's going to break, I'd like him to break before we start.
4: Exactly. Yeah. Because you don't want him to do what he just did, where he went out there for an inning and he was like, oh, nope, I can't do it. And he leaves and your bullpen gets stretched out.
12: Break in the postseason.
13: Even if it's only for an inning. Like, this way I'd rather know what I'm getting into.
12: Yeah, yeah.
13: Like, hey, look, I've got Yamamoto, I got Skubal, I got Glasnow game 4. We're going to pitch Sheehan. We're going to piggyback him with Robleski. I don't know if this guy's going to give me 8 innings or 10 pitches.
4: Okay. And think about it, too. In the division series, you don't necessarily need 4 pitchers. 3 gets you through it. So if you go Yamamoto, Skubal, Glasnow, you're going to be okay, because then you go back to Yamamoto and Skubal. So you can get makes a little sense. Bit extra. So
12: show is going?
4: Tomorrow.
12: Soon. Tomorrow.
4: Tomorrow.
12: Okay.
4: Yeah.
12: What happens to the young fella when Shohei comes up?
13: He'll stay here through the end of the season.
4: He's not the DH anymore, that's for sure.
13: He'll be watching. Yeah, follow Mr. Ohtani and do what he does.
12: Follow Mr. Ohtani.
13: Yeah.
4: So
13: yeah.
4: I bet you, again, in the Giants series, I bet you he'll play in the outfield a couple of times. Yeah. He might maybe
13: take. Think he makes the team for the postseason?
4: I don't know, man. It's either going to be, I think it's going to be him or Hyesung Kim, and both have really good opportunities and good reasons. Pros and cons on both sides of which one's going to be. I like DePaula because of everything that he's brought, the youthful exuberance, how he's at the plate, what he looks like there, and like what he's doing for the team. I like it, but I think there's more for on the side of Kim.
13: What DePaula does, he does better than anything Kim does, but Kim does more things than DePaula does.
4: Exactly.
13: Like, do I want 3 C's or 1 A?
4: Right.
13: It's like, I think that's kind of what you're trying to figure out. And the A might not be an A in the postseason. He's a kid. C's. You just don't know what he's going to give you.
4: He's 21 years old. Like, he may falter.
13: He may be awesome, too.
4: He could be amazing and become the next, you know, Yordan Alvarez. We have no idea. But at
13: That'd
4: the same
13: be nice.
4: That would be really nice. That's his comp, you know.
13: I know.
4: It's a big, big comp to fill.
13: Would you trade Yordan Alvarez for him straight up right now?
4: Yes, 100%. Yeah. Yordan Alvarez has 40 home runs and went 300. Yeah, he's on fire.
13: Win the triple crown along
4: Do
13: the
4: it tomorrow.
13: Absolutely.
12: Oh, that's the other thing. When did Tatis start hitting again?
13: Right after the All-Star break. They've been really good offensively.
12: He's got, 17 home runs?
13: Yeah, look. Turns out really good players are pretty good players. Manny Machado didn't forget how to play baseball.
12: Yeah. I was hoping he wouldn't forget until next year.
4: It's the same thing with Tucker. Tucker's at like 16 or 17 also now. It's a little bit, it's a different.
12: Yeah. What are you doing?
13: just let it happen.
4: We don't need to point it out.
13: Let everybody.
12: It's Roki in the big glove.
4: Yeah,
12: there you go.
4: God, I love that big glove.
13: A big batting glove.
4: He's probably going to pitch tonight.
12: Good. I want to see what is starting or out of the bullpen.
4: Not bullpen. Yeah. It's probably only an inning, too. He is not going as a bulk start.
12: Get used to coming out of the bullpen.
13: Well, it'll be fun. Yes, get used to coming out of the bullpen. But if you needed to lean on him for 2 or 3,
4: which,
13: by the way, they did last year, it's not something that he's unfamiliar with.
4: Right.
13: Should be good.
4: But they're setting him up as a bullpen piece, so they don't want him starting.
13: Go ahead, Chris.
4: Go ahead.
14: I just let Berge cook. Listen, this is my third time hearing the Berge stuff for today, and I love it every time.
4: Second. Come on now.
14: Yeah, but I watched the Blue Review.
4: Oh, okay. There you go. Then you're right. There's three. Thursday, it'll be 4 times.
14: Really?
4: Yeah, it's the Blue Review.
13: Because you do Mason and Ireland.
4: I do Mason and Ireland.
14: Oh, okay. By the way, how about Berge's hair today? I think him doing the fluffy is much better.
13: I called it out.
4: Yeah, he did yesterday. You saw it today.
12: Yeah.
4: I mean, look.
12: She's winning.
4: Yes.
13: Hey, let me ask you a question.
4: Ding.
13: Let me ask you something. Have they ever lost?
12: No.
4: No.
12: Yeah,
4: no.
12: Okay.
4: No, yeah. Never.
13: Yeah. I was going to say, don't make it sound like this was some upset. No. Hail Mary at the buzzer. Of course they're winning.
4: At the same time, I don't care. Like,
14: but also, a question for you.
4: Yeah.
14: Jean. Your girlfriend, lovely girlfriend. She makes you... She'll cook, right?
4: Yeah, so she makes... Yeah. I see where you're going. It took me a quick second.
12: I see what's happening.
4: But yes, so I actually got a very nice... It was potatoes and chicken.

0: in with chimichurri on it and some bell peppers today.
1: Why are you looking right at me?
2: It must be nice.
0: It was delicious.
3: Fresh chimichurri or chimichurri? No,
0: she makes the chimichurri.
2: Oh, that's nice.
0: And puts it on top of the chicken.
2: Oh, that's nice.
0: And she put a little on top of the potatoes.
2: She has a job, too.
0: Yeah,
2: okay.
0: Does.
2: Yeah. Trojans fans, it's not just football season, it's election season. So come to the Fan Fest this Saturday and stop by the LA County booth right next to our booth at ESPN LA.
1: Hate you right now.
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3: All right. Let me tell you about Kalshi DeMarco, because football season, we are officially fully underway, right? We are well into the season. How are your predictions holding up, right? Do you still believe that your playoff teams are going to make the playoffs? Do you still think that your division champs are your division champs? And who's going to win the whole thing? On Kalshi, you can trade on all of these things. 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
11: Man, sorry, you guys were talking in there. It was kind of intense. I just want to avoid it.
1: Thank you, Jorge.
2: I don't make these decisions.
11: I asked. Hey, tip or no tip? She said yes.
10: Tip or no tip, because he has to do tip or no tip.
11: Hey. I ask questions before I do stuff. You feel me?
10: Mm-hmm.

0: Listen, I know you guys go way back in there, Jorge and producer Laura. I know you guys go way back into a different time, and that's okay.
1: You're so dumb.
0: It really, it's like it's a 2021 bit, but it's one of my favorite bits. It just, you guys stopped working together, so I couldn't use the, it lost all its steam, but now I feel like we're picking back up.
2: No, it's not.
3: No, it's not.
4: No, it's not.
2: There was never any steam.
1: Never.
2: Ew. Only steam was from overheating Explorer back in Mount Saxon.
1: Hey, but that thing drove you around, Explorer. All right? Don't be talking less about I was going to curse.
0: Hi, this is Laura from West Covina. I want to dedicate Fire and Desire to Jorge.
2: That's
1: disgusting. Anyways, back to Tip or No Tip.
3: Wow.
1: Tyrese Halliburton, who makes $48 million per year, says he doesn't understand people who use fly privately, especially when they make less money than him. He said, flying private is a little ridiculous. When I was getting these quotes for flying private, I had to call my financial advisor. Like, am I missing something? I know I make way more money than this guy, but he's flying private all the time. I can't do that. It makes me sick. So tip or no tip? Flying private is a little overrated.
3: Oh, no tip. No. Obviously, he doesn't get it.
5: Bingo. There is nothing that is more properly rated than being on one of those airplanes.
3: Absolutely.
5: It is the... Warren Buffett has the line, right? And Warren Buffett is very philanthropic. He gives away a lot of his money. Mm-hmm. But the one thing, and he calls it the great unjustifiable,
3: yes,
5: is his airplane.
3: Absolutely.
5: Like, I am flying on my airplane. I'm spending all the money to do that the carbon, all of that thing. It's just, it doesn't make any sense other than it's awesome. It's the most convenient thing in the world. You pull your car up. They take it away. You walk up the stairs. They hand you a drink. And
3: you're
5: the
3: off.
5: Plane leaves.
3: There you go.
5: There is nothing.
3: Yep.
5: Like it. It is the most properly rated thing in the world.
3: If you're offered a flight,
5: take it.
3: The answer is always
5: now,
3: yes.
5: I will say this. I've never once had to pay for it. I've always been a guest of somebody else, so I don't know what it's like, but
1: But
3: honestly,
1: see,
3: he has no bad habits. That's why he doesn't know.
5: Yeah.
3: That's why some people fly private. Yes.
5: Man.
3: There's some things you can do and get away with.
5: Sure.
3: Yes. Stop smiling.
0: I've never flown private.
3: Oh.
1: Me neither.
0: I've flown JSX. That's the closest I've gone.
5: That's, yeah. Jim Rome was very generous with the private flights back
0: in the day. It's funny, because earlier in the YouTube today, during the day, because all the miscreants in there, I might have mentioned how much Jim Rome paid you back in the day.
5: No, you did, huh?
0: I did, yeah.
5: He was generous.
0: Very generous man. Yeah. But you earned it.
5: I think I did,
0: too. You built the jungle.
5: I did.
3: You built the jungle?
5: I got on some
0: Well, the show was
5: nice
0: called The Jungle.
3: The Jungle. You built the jungle. Okay.
5: I was part of the team that built the jungle.
0: He built the jungle.
3: Well, see, one of the first that had music in the background, a music bed while he was talking.
0: He didn't really do that much.
3: Oh, he didn't?
0: That was Pharrell.
5: At the beginning
3: of
5: the show.
0: Pharrell did that.
3: Okay, you're right. Yes. Okay.
1: I went back and rewatched The Longest Yard. It actually came up.
5: Oh, yeah?
1: I was watching something.
0: Oh, when Jim's in there?
1: Yeah. And I remember you said, and I go, oh, my God, that's so funny. Because, you know, when you watch a movie and you don't remember everything and it clicks and you're... That's who he was talking about.
0: You know, a little known fact about that scene that a lot of people don't know, he was in a high chair when they filmed that.
3: Wow.
1: Do we need one for Trudeau?
3: Wow, Laura.
5: I believe it was a regular sized chair.
3: Okay.
1: Trudeau, I love you, but it was right there.
5: No, his feet might not touch the ground. It was a regular sized chair.
0: Those are expensive loafers that didn't touch the ground, though.
1: Oh, God. All right, sorry.
0: Go ahead, DeMarco.
1: I was a little bit worried about doing this one, but I mean, whatever. All right, so Concha Fest is happening in October. As you guys know, the concha, the bread, don't be nasty.
2: Pan dulce.
1: Yes, the pan dulce, because in other countries, it could mean something else.
0: Oh, does it in other countries?
1: Oh, yeah. Yes.
2: Oh, yeah.
1: Yeah.
0: Oh,
1: yeah.
0: Boy.
1: Yeah. Yeah, it means something else. Anyways, so they'll be celebrating this at the Heritage Museum of Orange County in Santa Ana, October 10th. And it looks super cool. So they're not only just talking about the history of pan dulce and conchas, but there's also a lot of other things. You can do like mini ceramic concha paintings, a concha fest, photo experience, interactive activities with the family. Of course, you're going to get to buy conchas there. And I believe you even get one. So tip or no tip, you guys are in on going to a festival like
2: pan dulce, Travis. Think about it. You dunk the concha in your coffee.
5: I like the pastries. They're delicious. But I'm not a big festival person. You know what I mean? Like, if I want, I'll go to the bakery. I'll pick up what I need and go home and dunk my coffee in it privately. I don't need to be among other Pandulce fanatics. I'm fine observing privately.
3: I'll go tip. I like festivals. Yeah. Let's go. Yeah. When?
1: It's October 10th.
3: Oh, let's go. Okay. Yeah. Can you go with me?
1: I think so, yeah.
3: All right, good. You and Jorge, yeah.
2: Did you hear that? Yeah, I don't know about that one. Yeah, we don't hang out on the weekend.
5: Yeah.
3: I mean, listen. Speaking a different language on us. Yeah, these two over here started speaking Spanish on us in the back room.
1: I'm going to throw that.
3: You didn't think we heard you, huh?
5: I noticed. Felt a certain way.
3: Yeah, I was keeping up.
1: Did we really start speaking in Spanish?
5: Yeah. Yes.
3: I was keeping up with you.
2: Yeah.
0: Oh, yeah?
2: Oh.
0: Jews and a few
1: Es que a veces necesitamos hablar en español para que lo entiendan. Talking about private stuff. I brought this up. This was for our show, but we didn't have a show yesterday and I couldn't keep it a secret. So I thought it was funny. I brought it up yesterday at Mason, Ireland. But New York has deployed robo toilets. The public bathrooms have a strict 10-minute time policy.
3: 10 minutes.
1: Okay, you only get 10 minutes. And after 10 minutes, those doors open up.
0: Can you feed it again?
1: I don't.
5: That's a good question.
0: Like, can you put more coins in?
5: Yeah, I know. So, I know what you mean.
3: Can you buy extra time?
1: It says, this is how it goes. Once the 10 minutes are up, the speaker states, attention, your use time has expired. The door is opening now.
3: Oh, man.
1: In English and in Spanish. So I don't know if there's a button you can quickly, but think about it.
0: So you'd get out and maybe have to go back in?
3: Or they may catch you.
5: Or you just sit there and stare at the person that's absolutely waiting for, like, I'm not done yet.
3: Nope.
5: You can
3: not at all.
5: Wait your turn, but I'm not quite finished with what's
0: a new turn for dunking the concha.
5: Yeah. 10 minutes is not nearly
3: I'm
5: enough
3: just
5: time.
3: Getting comfy yeah. at 10 minutes.
0: Yeah, but even in public?
3: Yeah, I'm just getting comfy once, at 10 weird. Minutes.
5: Once we've started, we're not going right. to rush through this.
3: There you go.
1: Okay, yeah. So my tip or no tip was, would you go into a toilet like that knowing you only have 10 minutes?
0: If you have to, you have to.
3: Yeah, that's true. Yes, tip, yes, definitely. Tip.
0: Can I?
3: I'd be looking for the extra time before I went in there.
0: Can yeah. I use Apple Pay?
3: Yeah.
5: Just tap your watch on the door.
0: Oh, yeah, I saw you do that the other day at the vending machine for those yeah. waters.
5: Yeah.
0: You yours just tap it.
5: Yours does it, too. Yeah.
0: Mine does. I don't think I have my Apple Pay on here. You I have just, it on my phone. But
5: if it's on your phone, it's on your watch.
0: Yeah. Oh, really? Yeah. So I could just tap my watch.
5: You got to hit the little this button here, double tap it, and it should come on.
1: Correct. Yeah. I do that all the time.
0: Really?
1: Dun, dun, dun. Yeah.
5: It makes spending money real, real easy.
3: Super
1: it's bad.
5: Easy. Yeah. It is.
1: It's so bad.
5: I agree.
2: I pay everything cash.
5: Yeah.
1: Of course you would.
0: Well, you know, I mean.
1: Tú tienes que hacerlo all the time.
3: Cash is untraceable.
2: That's right.
3: Mm-hmm.
0: Oh, trust me. Producer Jorge's got a lot of things that are untraceable.
1: Yeah.
0: You ever need something to disappear? Like, you want a car tomorrow to disappear?
3: Oh, we know. I got him.
0: You hit him. You hit him, and he'll take care of it.
3: He's discreet, too.
5: See?
1: All right, one more for you guys. So this came up in my timeline on Twitter, and I was like, eh. So I want to know what you guys think. McDonald's Monopoly returns to the U.S. in October with a $1 million top prize. Players obviously can win free food, cars, vacation, gift cards, and more. Tip or no tip, you're kind of over the McDonald's Monopoly.
2: I'm over it. All these fools give away is fries or a McFlurry. That's it. That's all you get. You got to get no $1 million. You get no car.
3: I'm going to go no tip. You know? No, I'm still in.
5: Yeah.
3: Yeah. You never know.
5: You never know. Yeah. Those promotions always kind of work for me.
3: Yeah.
5: I haven't indulged in the way that I would like to nearly enough. So I'm not going to win unless, can I win $1 million instantly? Is that a possibility?
1: No, I think you have to like,
5: I got to get Park Place and Boardwalk.
3: You got to go
5: yeah,
3: there
5: that's
3: a few
5: not,
3: times.
5: That's not going to happen.
1: That's why I'm over it.
5: Yeah.
3: Okay.
1: You know, when
3: I remember
1: I
3: tried way back in the day.
5: Greatest promotion ever was, not that McDonald's was ever in jeopardy of going out of business, but the 84 Olympic promotion was an amazing one.
3: Oh my God. Smart.
5: Where there was three medals on, they give you the little scratcher, right? It looked like a lottery ticket almost. And there was gold, silver, and bronze, and it would have an event. So you would scratch the event. Let's say it was the men's 100 meters in track and field. And if the Americans won a gold medal, you would get a Big Mac. If they won a silver medal, you would win a fries. If they won a bronze medal, you would win a small Coke. Well, that was the year that the Russians and the entire Eastern European nations just decided not to show up. So the Americans won everything. Across the board. So you would get a full meal and you'd just ride your bike across to the other McDonald's, get another free meal.
3: Dang right.
5: It was the greatest promotion of all time.
3: Made them out of business, no doubt.
1: That's crazy.
5: I need to bring that back in 2028.
3: Let's go. There you go.
5: Who do we have to leave at home? The Chinese, I guess. Chinese won a lot of medals.
3: Swimming. Weightlifting.
5: No, Chinese win a bunch of gold medals in the Olympics.
3: Yeah, they do.
5: Let's make, say you guys chill out. We'll catch you next